0: Christine Lisi. The Yankees on the board first in Baltimore thanks to a three-run top of the third inning. Ben Rice, RBI single. Elliot Ramos with an RBI double. Jose Caballero drove in a run as well. They lead the Orioles 3-0 bottom third. A win tonight would pull New York within four games of AL East leading Tampa Bay, which lost to Toronto earlier today 5-1. Garrett Mitchell, Gary Sanchez each hit two-run doubles during a six-run first. Major League leading Brewers defeated the Mariners 7-4. Austin Riley with an RBI double and RBI single. Braves took care of the White Sox 2-0. Guardians defeated the Giants 5-2. Cleveland's 4.5 out in the AL Central and one back of the final AL wildcard spot. Cardinals scored the game-tying and go-ahead runs in the top of the ninth when Reds outfielder Dane Myers dropped a fly ball that would have ended the game. St. Louis edged Cincinnati 10-9. Cards 2.5 games out of that last NL wildcard spot. Coming up shortly, we'll be getting our second look at the top overall pick in this year's NFL draft in game action. Raiders rookie quarterback Fernando Mendoza is set to start and play at least two quarters as week two of the NFL preseason kicks off with Vegas at Houston. Live coverage underway on ESPN. Ravens starting center Danny Pinter expected to miss an extended amount of time with a right leg injury suffered during joint practices with the Vikings. Lions tight end Sam Laporta uncertain for the season opener due to a hip injury. The NFL fined the Cowboys and Saints $500,000 apiece for their fight-filled joint practices this week. Oklahoma and football coach Brent Venables agreed to a new six-year extension, averaging $10.5 million per year.
1: Hey, it's Evan Cohen. Coming up Friday, the Raiders have questions about who should be their starter, but I'll tell you why I think it would be a huge mistake for them to play Fernando Mendoza too quickly. It's on Sportsmanlike 6 a.m. Eastern right here on ESPN Radio, ESPN2, and ESPNU.

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2: Raiders head coach Clint Kubiak says he sees an ascending player in his rookie quarterback, Fernando Mendoza. Could he also see his starting quarterback in 2026 in the number one overall pick? Welcome into Amber and Ian here on ESPN Radio, presented by Progressive Insurance. Mia O'Brien in for Amber Wilson the next two nights, alongside Ian Fitzsimmons, which, as I already tweeted out, can only mean one thing. Buckle up, folks.
3: One of us is getting fired? Yeah, well, somebody might not survive the weekend when you and I get together. Good to see you, my dear. Before we even begin and get into Mendoza and everything else going on in the state of college football, which is not just football, but the state of college athletics, which is just absolutely insane, but especially football. I have not heard this answer yet. I need to know it. The last time you and I did a show together, you were engaged. There was a heated debate as you're leaning back, laughing and crying right now. Did the sister, your sister, agree to allow you, which it boggles my mind that your sister had some kind of input here as to whether or not you and your husband-to-be could have a papa shot at the reception. I was all for it. I loved it. I mean, I thought, man, put a damn pickleball court in that sucker. I don't care. I mean, let's go, man. So did the papa shot actually get approved? Was it there at the wedding reception?
2: So the papa shot was not.
3: Oh no!
2: There's a rainbow, a pot of gold at the end of the rainbow, Ian. There's a story to tell.
3: All right.
2: Which, by the way, for those who may have missed, yes, last fall, Ian Fitzsimmons may or may not have called my sister live on the air in order argue with her. To try to convince her that the papa shot was a good idea. She did not answer the phone. She thought it was spam. No, it was ESPN Radio. It was Ian Fitzsimmons. We did not get the papa shot.
3: We left a message.
2: We did leave a message, and she may or may not be dining near an NFL, or excuse me, an NBA team owner right now. We won't go down that rabbit hole, though. Anyways, we did not have the papa shot. We did not have the papa shot. We did have a putting green. We did have the giant Jenga. We did have cornhole. Okay. I know some people refer to it as bags.
3: Well done.
2: Here was my real crowning achievement, Ian. My real crowning achievement was that I was inspired.

0: Tired in perusing my photographer's Instagram. Shout out to Brooke Roberts in Southeast Georgia. You should always get her as your photographer if you are hosting a wedding down here in the Southeast. Anywho, she had previously done a wedding where the seating chart, which you know that's the new centerpiece of modern weddings.
1: No, I did not know that.
0: Yes, so that's all about the seating chart because that can reflect your theme. I had seen a seating chart, Ian, where each person's name and their table assignment was written on a football. And then it was, the footballs were all lined up for all of the guests on this wonderful board. And so you actually got to take home a little mini football that had your name on it and your table assignment. And it looked so cool. And I was so excited. And I pitched it to the planner. And I don't think she fully understood it. But the photographer loved it. And Kevin loved it. And needless to say, my sister said it was the dumbest thing she had ever seen. And why are you leaning so much into this sports thing? I'm like, it's classy. They're golden footballs, Kara. Why wouldn't you want them? Well, anyways, I walk into my reception, my cocktail hour. And let me tell you, Ian Fitzsimmons, when I saw that beauty and I saw people taking photos, they couldn't believe it. It was amazing. And I said, guess what? I didn't get my papa shot, but I got my wall of footballs. And man, oh man, it's looking like the Hall of Fame here. And I feel spectacular. Victory was secured in that regards. Victory was not secured when the Las Vegas Raiders suited up in preseason action last week. They fell to the Cardinals 27-14. Fernando Mendoza shouldering the load of a preseason loss despite going 10 of 16 for 97 yards and a touchdown. Ian, the thing with Fernando, I can't even.
1: Well, people are starting to kind of lean into him a little bit on how he answers questions and the way he projects himself. That's just him, man. He's so genuine, and that's the way he was raised. I love everything about the guy. But you know what's crazy, Mia? And we're going to take you back in a little time machine here as they're about to kick off on Monday Night Football with Troy Aikman and Joe Buck on ESPN. And we'll keep you up to date on both the games going on tonight in the NFL preseason. But he's starting. He's going to probably play about a half. What's crazy is one phone call for people who may have missed this going back to right before the national championship, even actually right before the college football playoff. Bill Musgrave walked into Amber Wilson's brother's card shop. Bill Musgrave was the OC at Cal when Fernando Mendoza was a quarterback at Cal. And Miami didn't want him. FAU didn't want him. FIU didn't want him. And so Bill Musgrave calls our show and tells a story about how one phone call from David Lee. David Lee is a legendary NFL quarterback coach. I got to know him when he was here with the Dallas Cowboys. I'm based in Dallas. Musgrave was also on that staff. David Lee calls Musgrave and says, you got to come look at this kid. I'm telling you, no one understands how good he can be. Musgrave's like, all right, David, just for you, man, just send me the damn tape. The next day, Musgrave's on the phone, and then he's now on a plane. Now he's going to work out Fernando Mendoza, who ends up going to Cal. And guess what? I asked Mendoza. This is going back to right before, the day, 2 days before the national championship game. This is Mendoza's story about how he ended up at Indiana and then becoming the number one overall pick. Go ahead.
2: Throughout my entire high school career, very under-recruited, and going into my senior year, my only committable offer was Yale. So I was like, great, here we go, great academics, you know, good football, I'm going to be able to, you know, live out my dream and basically become, you know, essentially a student at that point. Like, you know, it's a way to get my foot in the door to Yale. However, I still love football, and I was like, wow, like, if I just get a shot, like, whatever level, like, I just really, really, really want to go there, especially the D1 level, like the FBS level. And I had a quarterback coach who really, really believed in me, who had ties to the NFL. And he was making all these calls to coaches who, you know, had gone back and forth from college and the NFL, and there's really no luck. There's really no luck. However, we kept on working just to get better, just to refine my skills for, you know, the college level. And then a call in late January, and mind you, like, the early signing day is December. And so that's when everybody does their whole, like, signing day, and that's kind of, like, done deal. And I did a whole signing day at Christopher Columbus High School, signed a blank piece of paper, because you can't sign the Ivies, to Yale. So I literally signed a blank piece of paper, had my Yale hat on. And late January, this quarterback coach got a call from Bill Musgrave, who I owe so much to, and I'm forever in debt for. And he's been one of the best coordinators and quarterback coaches I've been around, has poured so much of myself as football knowledge, but also as a character and just as a teammate. And he made the call to the quarterback coach saying, hey, I'm gonna come down there, do a little bit of pro day, test him on IQ, see him throw a little bit. And he came down and saw him. And after that, he's like, hey, I want to offer you. And I'm like, okay, great. Like, sounds good. Like, how much is tuition? Because I thought he was talking as a walk-on. He's like, I want to offer you a scholarship. And I'm like, wow, he's believing in me like that? That's insane. Like, everywhere else, I was like kind of fighting for a walk-on, fighting for a walk-on at the University of Miami, fighting for, you know, stuff at FIU and FAU. And him offering me a full scholarship, I was like, wow, like, I owe this guy. Here we go. Where can I sign?
0: Bill Musgrave answered the call, Ian.
1: He did. And literally the rest was football history. But what's crazy, what we're about to get into, folks, that was the phone call that was answered. Mia, there was another one.
0: There was another phone call, as was detailed earlier this month on Bussin' with the Boys. Bill Musgrave answered the phone. Kirby Smart, when it came to Fernando Mendoza, did not.
3: Is the story public about you almost going to Georgia when you called him?
4: Yes.
3: That's quite a story.
5: From Cal?
3: That's quite a story.
4: Yeah, from Cal.
3: Tell the story again.
4: Yes.
5: You were to take Gunnar Stockton's place, dude?
4: No, it would have been a competition. He's great. He's like... it was like a late night decision, and, you know, it was really coming between the two, and at the end of the day, it basically took another night to rest on it, and then at that time, I was like... You know, I wanted to go to Georgia, but my mom was like, yo, you got to go to Indiana. So
3: I was like, yo.
4: She didn't say yo, because that's not her terminology, but, you know, and, you know, like, mom knows best.
3: He called Kirby to say, I'm going to Georgia, and Kirby didn't pick up.
6: So you didn't leave a voicemail. And
3: so
6: then
3: he slept on it, and then he changed his mind.
1: All right, so Kirk Cousins is weighing in right there going, filling in because, you know, Fernando is way too polite. He doesn't want to, you know, sound like he's ripping somebody or being offensive. And so Kirk Cousins is having to jump in and finish the story. And he got so frustrated. He's like, dude, it's okay.
0: Kirby, the statute of limitations is passed.
1: Kirby didn't answer, right? And he didn't answer it, and you didn't leave a voicemail. So the next morning you woke up and went, you know what, Mom? I slept on it. Like you said, I'm going to be a Hoosier. So... Bill Musgrave answered the phone call from David Lee, which got Fernando Mendoza a scholarship to play P4 football at Cal. Then Kurt Cignetti, oh, that mad scientist, God bless him, then goes and gets Fernando to Indiana, right? That leads to a Heisman Trophy, the number one overall pick, and the Hoosiers winning a national title, but... If Kirby Smart had answered the phone call the night before, Fernando Mendoza would have been a Georgia Bulldog. Let that sink in, folks. How crazy is that?
0: We may not be seeing Fernando Mendoza, for all we know, because Gunnar Stockton's a great quarterback, and he may have beaten Fernando out. You heard the man himself. We may not be seeing Fernando Mendoza starting for the Las Vegas Raiders tonight in preseason game number two. It's wild. It is the ultimate sliding door moment in the last 24 months, or rather more than 24 months, I should say. 3 years, 4 years, since, of course, Fernando spent his first three seasons of college ball at Cal before wrapping up in Bloomington. They have kicked off at NRG Stadium in Houston. The Texans have the ball first, and so we await the second appearance of Fernando Mendoza as an NFL quarterback. Coming up next, a crazy story involving players in NFL training camps who could have the opportunity to return to college. That's next on Amber and Ian here on ESPN Radio.
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0: Ian Fitzsimmons. The court system is getting involved in college football. It's Amber and Ian here on ESPN Radio. Mia O'Brien sitting in for the aforementioned Amber Wilson alongside Ian Fitzsimmons. Ian, I'm gonna turn this thing over to you because I want your initial reaction to the overarching problem, let's call it, because the 5-5 ruling in the NCAA, I do not think that coaches have an issue with that moving forward. I think if anything, it helps alleviate the constant need for medical hardship waivers and trying to appeal for an extra year of eligibility. Now, it's a blanket statement. You have 5 years as soon as you enter the NCAA ranks, as soon as you become a college athlete, or in the case of international players, your 19th birthday, you have 5 years to play 5 seasons of college athletics. And if you don't play your 5 seasons, or if that 5-year limit expires, you're done. It's as simple as that. So why do we find ourselves at the doorstep of even more controversy in college athletics?
1: In my opinion, because Mark Emmert, former NCAA president, who I refer to as the empty golf shirt or direct deposit, because that's all he cared about, was his $2 million, 2.2, I don't want to short the man, that was his annual salary. When he did not put guardrails on NIL in the portal and just said, hell with it, I'm leaving, and you guys can go do whatever the hell you want to do, this is where we ended up. It's absolute chaos right now, to the point where now you have a judge in Colorado a couple weeks ago rule that if you're in the class of 2022, you got eligibility left, you can go back and play college ball. And that all of a sudden now created a loophole where now you have guys that have been in NFL training camps, like Hudson, Texas Longhorn offensive lineman, with Goosby, by the way, being hurt. Now he's going to be back. It's a bone bruise, but, one of the, top 10 players, not linemen, players in all of college football, he gets banged up. Well, now Huds comes back because he got let go by the Cowboys and the Browns. Oh, well, I'll just go back to college and get, whatever they're going to pay him and come back and try and improve his game. That was one of the bigger names and bigger programs that this happened to. Now you have a judge in Louisiana saying the same damn thing. Now you got Jack Pyburn, who had 2 sacks for the Jacksonville Jaguars.
0: No, not for the Jacksonville Jaguars. He's from Jacksonville.
1: Yeah, yeah.
0: Don't you put
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3: I want to hug you. I'm going to hug you. I'm coming in for a hug.
0: That evil on me, Ian Fitzsimmons. he plays for the Tampa Bay Buccaneers. Put it on Jason Light.
1: As a UDFA, right? I mean, he has 2 sacks. Makes up what? About $100,000 so far. And now he's suing to possibly come back. If he doesn't make a team, well, let me have this this blanket where I can go back to college. It's insane. Mia, it is absolutely insane. I talked to one P4 general manager, and yes, big boy college football teams have general managers now. And this is what he told me. The judges that are ruling on this bleep don't consider the practicality of it. Roster spots aren't considered. There's a scholarship limit, folks. You got 85. Plus, in preferred walk-ons, what is it, 113 tops, right? I mean, so there are roster spots that have to be considered. Like, look at a school like Oklahoma, I think, had maybe 1 or 2 spots open. So, could they bring somebody back? Sure. But then what does that do to the room, right? I mean, are you going to bring somebody?
0: How about the whole roster?
1: I mean,
0: it rewards someone who hasn't actually gone through the process of training camp, of being with the team in the off-season program, of actually doing this thing the way that it was built to be done, which is to be a student athlete and not a mercenary, not just moving from school to school, Ian, but quite literally from sport to sport. Because the NFL and college football, while they certainly have merged at different junctures throughout the past century, they are two different sports, folks.
1: Mia, this thing has gone out of control. You're spot on, because what this one GM told me, this is free agent frenzy in college football. This is essentially another portal window.
0: It is another portal window. The Louisiana court ruled that starting yesterday when the order was issued, there is now a transfer portal window that has been opened for all of those student athletes. I didn't know that the Louisiana court system had the ability, Ian Fitzsimmons, to open the transfer portal. If I'd known that, you know, maybe Lane Kiffin would have done things a little bit differently back when he was making his move from Oxford, Mississippi. But I digress. Let's hear not just from our friends who cover college football like Ian at the Worldwide Leader. Let's hear from Adam Schefter himself, our NFL insider. He joined First Take today to discuss the NFL players. Yes, not just Jack Pyburn. There are multiple players who are seeking to attempt a return to college.
7: So you're talking about the prospect of multiple players who don't make it on the NFL rosters, then having the option, potentially, of going back to play in college football. And then there'll be cases where even a player who has the chance to join a NFL practice squad or even an active roster at the veteran minimum might opt to go back to college football. So college football programs now, as Pete Thamel alluded to, are actually looking at NFL teams and studying preseason tape to figure out how they might round out their roster. And if they're bringing in NFL players on September 1st, then that means they're cutting some players from their college programs. And we are living in an unprecedented Wild West world where it's gotten crazier and crazier. And this may be the single craziest moment that we've seen yet.
1: Our sport is out of control when it comes to college football. It is absolutely unhinged. And just look, this one GM that I talked to, he said, if you're on the practice squad, if you don't get cut, he said he's already gotten phone calls from players that are still on an active roster in the
0: NFL.
1: They're
0: on a 90-man roster right now.
1: And right now they're going, hey, if I'm on the practice squad, what could you pay me?
0: Would it be more than what I'd make on the P squad?
1: Exactly. And he's telling these guys, like, if you were my son, you're on an NFL practice squad. Stay and go damn compete. To the point where he was like, if you're calling me about leaving an NFL practice squad where you're one injury away from, bam, being in the show and then and potentially shining, and you want to run from that, I don't want you here. I don't want somebody who's going to run from competition. Now, this is also what he said, and Mia, I want your reaction to this one. Mm-hmm.

0: He said, what does it do to your locker room if you were to bring a player back? So he didn't make the NFL. He might be, at the moment, better than the guy that you have on your roster, but you know you can put 10 pounds on this dude. You can get his 40 down a little bit, his three cone down a little bit, right? Get a little more burst off the line of scrimmage. If you bring that player back, you're hindering development of a younger and maybe a more talented players who then, because you brought a player back from the NFL, what does that do to your room? They're going to hit the portal because you hacked them off, and they're gone. So, having said all of that, what would you do if you're a college team and one of your former players says, hey, like Jack Pyburn, LSU, I want to come back, coach. I'm on the practice squad with the Bucks, but I want to come back to LSU. What would you do?
1: Well, the good news is that his former head coach is the former head coach at LSU. And so I would love to be a fly on the wall when he has that conversation with Lane Kiffin, who, of course, has brought in all of his own guys into Baton Rouge. And so that would certainly be a hilarious conversation. But to your point, Ian, I think that it would be rewarding a system that was already broken before this latest ruling, the 5-5 rule. Because ultimately, we have been allowing these student athletes to run from adversity, because at the slightest moment of being told, hey, you know what, you're not cutting it, you're not going to start, they've been allowed to transfer. And so we should not be surprised that there are players currently on 90-man rosters in the NFL who now, meeting the slightest bit of adversity of you may not make the 53, saying, oh, well, let me see if I could go get more money elsewhere. Because that's what they've been doing that for 3 years, 4 years. They've literally been enabled to do that. They have been taught that that is what the business is. And by giving in and allowing that player to return to college, you are then saying to that young player, that undeveloped player, that they can get in the portal. There's a better opportunity for them that they should bargain their way to.
0: The same GM, Mia, said to me, go back to right after the vid. If they passed a, quote, ruin college sports act, end quote, it's exactly what they did. There you go.
1: He's Ian Fitzsimmons. I'm Mia O'Brien. Coming up next, ESPN Radio Two-A-Days takes us to the Bay Area and the San Francisco 49ers.
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0: Christine Lisi. Rangers pitcher Jacob deGrom has become the second fastest pitcher to reach 2,000 career strikeouts. He reached that milestone in the first inning tonight, 1,660 and one-third innings over 272 starts for deGrom to get that milestone. Washington and Texas are scoreless in the bottom of the second inning. Angels and Astros tied at one, bottom one. Houston's up two games in the AL West on Texas. Yankees leading the Orioles 3-1 bottom five. Ben Rice with a hit, a run scored, and an RBI. A six-run first for the Brewers, including a pair of two-run doubles for Garrett Mitchell and Gary Sanchez. MLB leading Milwaukee got it done against Seattle 7-4. Braves over the White Sox 2-0. Austin Riley doubled and singled in the runs for Atlanta. Gavin Williams struck out 11 over 5 and 2/3. Guardians beat the Giants 5-2. Cleveland's 4.5 out in the AL Central and one back of the final AL wildcard spot. Cardinals with a 6-run top of the ninth, including two scored when Reds outfielder Dane Myers dropped a fly ball that would have ended the game. St. Louis edged Cincinnati 10-9. Cards are 2.5 games out of that last NL wildcard spot. Cavaliers' long-awaited deal with James Harden is done. The NBA free agent guard agreed on a new three-year, $97 million contract to return to the Cavaliers. NFL, as the Patriots and Eagles finished up their joint practices today. Former Philly teammates A.J. Brown, Jalen Hurts caught up on the practice field. This, the day after Brown said he and Hurts had not spoken since the Eagles traded him to New England back in June. The fight-filled practices this week between the Cowboys and Saints resulted in a $500,000 fine from the league for each team.
1: Hey, it's Evan Cohen. Coming up Friday, CJ Stroud has a ton of pressure on him heading into the season. So, will he finally be able to prove that he can live up to all the hype? We'll answer that on Unsportsmanlike 6 a.m. Eastern right here on ESPN Radio, ESPN 2, and ESPN U.
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4: This is Nick Wagner covering the 49ers. After an NFC divisional blowout loss to Seattle, the Niners spent their time and resources in the offseason gearing up to battle in the NFC West, where the heavyweight Seahawks and Rams also reside. The Niners invested in the likes of receiver Mike Evans and defensive tackle Osa Odigizua to try to keep pace and make another run at the Super Bowl. This is an aging core that still has plenty of talent if it can stay healthy. But it's fair to wonder how many more deep runs this group has in them if they can't get the job done this year.
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5: Niners and Chargers kick off at 10 p.m. Eastern Standard Time from SoFi Stadium. Before we welcome on John Lund of KNBR, I want to update you on the first of two games to kick off preseason week number two in the NFL. The Houston Texans in front of the Las Vegas Raiders 14-0. Fernando Mendoza throwing a pick six on Las Vegas's opening drive of the night. Obviously, a gut-wrenching moment for longtime Fernando Mendoza fan. Not necessarily Raider fan, just Fernando Mendoza fan. Ian Fitzsimmons, I'm Mia O'Brien. He is John Lund, of course, of KNBR in the Bay Area. John, thanks so much for hopping on with us here on Amber and Ian. Let's start, unfortunately, with the injury front, which is something I know, covering the Niners, you are very accustomed to bringing up early on in conversations on live radio. George Kittle, Ricky Pearsall, Mike Evans, Nick Bosa. It's a laundry list of names. Which of them has you most concerned at San Francisco's prospects in 2026?
6: Let's see. 18, I was at the joint practices yesterday, and 18 49ers missed, and that's not even putting Kittle, who's on the PUP list, or Mikal Williams, who's on the PUP list. To me, it's Nick Bosa, and it's because the 49ers had the lowest amount of sacks in the league last year at 20, and Nick wasn't around, of course, because he had an ACL injury again. And so, you know, Nick Bosa's been working on the side for the last week, and they keep ensuring us that he's going to be fine. But as you said, that's what they're saying about CMC. That's what they're saying about Mike Evans. That's it, and on and on and on. And as Nick Wagner said, intro there, they're just old. I mean, especially it's a really weird dynamic because they're old offensively, but they're really young defensively. But these guys on offense, they just can't seem to stay healthy. And that's been the thing for the last couple of years for the 49ers. And it's not starting out any good this year either.
7: So how much of a concern is

0: that out there in the Bay Area, boss?
1: Yeah, it's Ian and I go way back. I mean, but I can't believe I was your boss. Nobody can believe I was a boss anywhere. But anyway, I digress. Yeah, it's a major concern because, you know, the one thing, and you know this, Ian, you know Kyle Shanahan. I mean, Kyle Shanahan's about as honest as you can get, and then John Lynch is kind of the good guy until we go get both sides of it. But I remember when Kyle Shanahan first became the 49ers head coach, and I did the first interview ever with him, and he said, look, I'm not really good at lying, and so all you got to do is look at Kyle Shanahan, and he can say one thing, but his face says another. And look, they're concerned. CMC, they're talking tightness, but he's been out for, you know, 10 days. I know it's preseason, but he's that magical age of 30. And Nick Bosa's played a lot of football, even though he's 29. You know, there's a lot of concern. You know, George Kittle at 32 coming off an Achilles, and he's really pushing hard. And I watch him every day. I mean, he looks the part, but I don't think he's going to play against the Rams all the way in Australia in week number one. I think he needs to stay home and continue to rehab. So those are a bunch of key positions, and I didn't even mention a guy like, you know, Trent Williams, who's older, and Kyle Juszczyk, who's older. I mean, all these guys are on the 30-plus side, and, you know, everybody jokes about the substation and why are there all injuries. There's a lot of injuries because these guys are old, and that's what old guys do. They get hurt.
2: You can find him on X at John Lund Radio. You can also find him 10 a.m. to 2 p.m. Pacific Standard Time on KMBR in San Francisco. John, let's discuss, though, maybe the bright spot of that wonderful monologue you just delivered. The defense is young. They do lose their play caller and their defensive coordinator in Robert Saleh. What have you seen with a change at the top on that side of the ball, maybe stylistically, as well as some emerging players to add to an already youthful group?
1: Well, Robert Saleh did like to blitz a whole lot, and this group may just have to, like I said, only 20 sacks last year. And while they are excited about the potential, which everybody in sports thinks is a great word but really isn't, they just haven't reached it yet. Mikael Williams, as I said, Alfred Collins last year, C.J. West, Grayson Halton, the guy at Oklahoma, again, Ian, you know those guys. You know, they have a ton of potential, but Nick Bosa is the only proven entity on the defensive line. And when the 49ers went to Super Bowls, both losses against Kansas City, they had the top defensive line or one of the top defensive lines in the league. And now that's just not the case. Now they get Dre Greenlaw back. That's nice. Fred Warner is there. They've got a fairly young secondary, but still they've got a lot of guys there. But if the defensive line cannot put pressure on the quarterback, it's going to be a long season for the 49ers, whether they're healthy or not.
0: Yeah, but Osa coming over from Dallas, that dude is a bulldog warrior, man. I mean, so you're looking at a defensive tackle that will just get after your butt. It fascinated me that Mac Jones, I can't believe I'm asking about a backup quarterback, but this is how in demand he was, right? Where, I mean, San Francisco and L.A., it's quarterback rehab. You know, Baker Mayfield with the Rams. You know, Sam Darnold with the Niners. I mean, Mac Jones right now is the latest going to quarterback rehab out there in San Francisco. He is a remarkable talent, and he decided instead of seeking life elsewhere to go be a starter, he wanted to stay for another year. What does that say about that staff and what they do there in San Francisco?
1: Yeah, and that's the reason, too, that they signed him to a two-year deal, because with Darnold, they signed him to a one-year deal, didn't get anything for him, and like you said, they've rehabbed some guys here. And so they signed Jones to a two-year deal with, they thought that they were going to probably trade him in the second year, which he's in right now, like you said, but they're not sure about the health of Brock Purdy at times, but I was convinced at times in the offseason that they were going to trade him. And I cannot believe a team like Pittsburgh, for example, would rather have Aaron Rodgers in the latter stages in the last stage of his career, or Arizona or Cleveland or the Jets or I know Miami got Willis, but there was a number of teams that would be much better served to get Mac Jones. Maybe they're just looking at the 2027 draft, but I'm really shocked, because the thing about Mac Jones is, and you know this because you covered a bunch of his games, I mean, he knows the game. He can talk the game. He's smart. He just needed to get in the right system, and most teams in the NFL run some sort of a version of this offense. So Mac Jones is going to make himself some money. Now, they did have a guy, Curtis Rourke, again, who you know from Indiana, who had a really good preseason game, and then he got hurt. Like, they all get hurt. He got a rib injury. So I thought there might be an outside chance, if Rourke played well enough, that they could still cash in on Mac Jones. And look, if somebody has a major injury and they could get a couple of twos, I think they might do that. But for now, like you said, he's here.
2: Brock Purdy is expected to get the start tonight at SoFi Stadium when the Niners square off with the Chargers. John Lund, thanks so much for joining us here on Amber and Ian. And can I make a joke about the substation, Ian, or is that not
1: of course
2: a good
1: you
2: taste?
1: Can. Everyone does.
0: Please, yeah.
2: Come all on, right. All right. Yeah. Well,
0: I'm amazed you didn't ask Lund, my old boss, about, you know, hey, give me your... Give,

0: I was thinking about it. I was thinking about, well, no, not that. I was going to ask for John's best Ian Fitzsimmons story, but I refrained. Instead, we got 18 players out at joint practice. So I just want to tell John Lund to stay far away from that substation.
1: Hey, if I had a story about Ian, it would probably involve a lot of beers and late at night. That's all I'm saying. That's my youth. That's all.
2: There you go.
1: Yeah.
2: That's it. I'm John, not doing that anymore.
0: We appreciate you hopping on with us, John. Brock Purdy, again, is expected to get the start tonight. He did speak with Jeremy Fowler of ESPN, and this is a great quote, I think, and we can pair this with the Mac Jones conversation of an offense that, of course, the playmakers, the skill players, Ian, are battered and bruised, but the quarterback position outside of the Curtis Rourke injury is as deep a room as you will find in the NFL. Quote, I'm never going to be a 4-4 guy or a 4-5 guy. The thing I pride myself on is moving quickly, moving the chains when I need 10, 12 yards. I think I can add that for our offense. Not looking for that kind of stuff, but being able to fall back when those moments happen. Like, all right, dude, I have the legs to do this, mobility to do this, the athleticism. As I get older, I want to maintain that. I do think that not having some of your offensive linemen, that could come in handy for Brock Purdy at the very least to begin the 2026 campaign.
2: I don't know what to make of this squad. I really don't. That 12-win team last year, and as Lund was saying, look, a lot of guys, they're getting long in the tooth. Now, are they still great players? Yeah. But can they hold up for not just the 17 games in the regular season, but also then you're going into the postseason? So can they hold up? I have absolutely no idea. The most daunting task I think we have as fans and analysts is every year since 1990, this is a statistical fact, right around half of the teams that made the playoffs in the NFL the previous year, you're nodding your head, you know where I'm going with this, miss the playoffs the next year. And it's hard to figure out which, how are you going to find 6-7 teams, right, that made it last year and won't make it this year? San Fran might be one of those teams for me.
0: Well,
2: just
0: especially
2: because they're older and banged up already.
0: And you didn't even mention, Ian, what division do they play in?
2: The toughest division in football.
0: He knows a thing or two about
2: my brother
0: thing.
2: Happens to be in that division.
0: We call sport. Yeah, I didn't want to say it. You're wearing a Seattle Seahawks shirt right now. That's all right. We're keeping it all in the family. We are also, Ian Fitzsimmons, going to take you to school. That's coming up next here on Amber and Ian on ESPN Radio.
2: I never went to school.
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1: Trinidad could be the best quarterback in college football. 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

0: 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Mia O'Brien, Ian Fitzsimmons. In 15 minutes, the coach of a Power 4 school will join us. He will weigh in on the potential of NFL players returning to college. But it's not just about
1: this guy won't hold back either, folks.
0: Yeah.
1: Get ready.
0: This guy, he comes. What's the phrase that Jim Harbaugh likes to use, Ian? Apparently, with regards to his quarterback, I would argue that this next Power 4 head coach that's going to join us here on Amber and Ian is also ready to fire. We'll put it that way. How does that sound? Well, hey, not only do we have NFL action that we're monitoring here on Amber and Ian,
1: you
0: tonight.
1: Went so inside on that, and you'll actually, we'll get more into that particular thing coming up later.
0: Yeah, we're also going to
1: ready
0: do that.
1: To fire.
0: Yep. Yeah. Ready to fire. Simple as that.
1: Well, again, loaded.
0: We're not just following the NFL action as preseason week number 2 kicks off across the country. We are also monitoring a marquee matchup in the WNBA in the same locale that Ian Fitzsimmons is currently broadcasting from.
1: I'm a bad dad. I'm just going to, before you get into it, and this will add fuel to your fire, right? Here's gasoline for you. Bam, just go ahead. Here's a little TNT. Caitlin Clark is playing right now about 3.5 miles from my house. Both my daughters are athletes and love sports. And the Dallas Wings right now are hosting the Indiana Fever. And one of them, in passing earlier today, said, "Dad, can you get tickets?" And my response was, "You're asking me day of the game?" Now, should I have gone ahead and followed through and see if I could call in a favor or whatever? I should have, but I'm trying to teach them a lesson of, hey, prior planning, right? Just ask me 2 days ago. It's a hell of a lot easier and cheaper, but anyway, yeah, it's literally 3.5 miles from my house right now that you got Paige Beckers and Caitlin Clark going at it.
0: I do see both sides of this coin, Ian, because first and foremost, I think that there are a lot of college football coaches that hear the lesson that you are trying to teach your daughter, and they say, wow, I really need to teach that idea of preemptive planning to my players, especially my former players who are currently in the NFL and trying to come back to college. You know, maybe you should be thinking about that before you declare you head off to the NFL. But on the other side, as someone who, once upon a time, while at SEC Media Days in Dallas, knew that Caitlin Clark was playing, and despite the fact that I had just interviewed Billy Napier, I think it was like 3 hours before tip-off, had to export the interview, get it sent off, the video version, the reel, this, that, and the other, you bet your bottom dollar, I said, you know what, I'm going to drop $300 and go see Caitlin Clark play the Dallas Wings. I'm going to go see the Indiana Fever in the Big D, and guess what? She broke the single-game assist record the night that I was there. And so it's always a good decision to go watch Caitlin Clark play basketball. But of course, there is more to the WNBA than number 22. And so for those of you who catch yours truly on game night with Q Myers, 10 p.m. to 1 a.m. Thursdays and Fridays, you know we like to do a little exercise called our weekly WNBA tiers. And don't worry, folks, just because I'm filling in for Amber tonight and tomorrow, we're still going to have tiers tomorrow night on game night. So you can still look forward to that. And now you can look forward to, in the here and now, I feel like, producer Stosh, I feel like I should have told you to like have music or something ready for bed music for this. WNBA for Dummies.
2: Proper planning, you know.
0: WNBA.
1: Prior planning.
0: Okay. There it is. It's as simple as that. We're entitling this
1: right
0: segment.
1: Now, there's Jake right there.
0: I knew Jake would come through with it. Jake knows. Jake, of course, is one of our producers on the board for game night here on ESPN Radio. So he knows when we're talking tiers, we need a little bump music, especially when we're doing WNBA for Dummies and Ian Fitzsimmons. And so, Ian, fire away. What intrigues you most? What are your biggest questions right now about the basketball? Because, you know, we've been told we need to make it about the basketball, not by anyone at ESPN, but by the players themselves in the W.
1: I agree with them, by the way.
0: I do, too, because the basketball, it's very good right now. What's your biggest question right now?
1: Who's the best player in the league? And I would say A.J. Wilson.
0: This is actually a very good philosophical discussion because how do you define MVP, regardless of sport?
1: If you take that player off that team, they can't win a title. That's it.
0: Bingo.
1: End of conversation.
0: Bingo. And that's how we diced it last year, because people forget The Las Vegas Aces. Yes, the Las Vegas Aces, who had been to three straight championship games and won two of those three, got beat by 40 the first day of August of 2025. And then turned it around, went on an improbable win streak. And that doesn't happen without Asia Wilson, who is, yes, once again primed to win her fifth MVP award. Because in the same vein, Ian, we see Jewel Loyd, once upon a time, and not only an all-star, but someone who was on Team USA, doesn't make the FIBA World Cup roster, is putting up career worst numbers. Jackie Young, on the other end of that backcourt, is putting up some of the best numbers of her career. Chelsea Gray, also putting up good numbers, but still on the back nine. If you don't have Asia Wilson, the Las Vegas Aces are not in the top four of the WNBA standings and already having punched a playoff spot. So yes, that is where it's difficult, though, to look at what Caitlin Clark is doing for the Fever and what Olivia Miles is doing for the Minnesota Lynx and say, yeah, but those two are out here breaking records night in and night out. At the same time, the supporting cast, the Minnesota Lynx were the number one seed overall last year. And they're probably the number one overall seed this year, at the very least in the top four, even if they don't select Miles with the number two overall pick in this past draft.
1: By the way, Rec Specs deserves a hell of a lot of love.
0: I wore Rec Specs. I know that doesn't surprise you.
1: Hey, man, my God.
0: And the cool part about it is,
1: there should be an endorsement out there for it.
2: Well, she's got a great nickname. They're calling her the Spectacle, partly because of that.
1: Well done, Jake.
0: She calls herself the Show, but I like that better, Jake.
1: The Spectacle.
0: Yeah, the Spectacle.
1: I told Lenora Sellers, don't get rid of the Rec Specs, man. Quarterback in South Carolina.
0: He really dropped.
1: It's an endorsement.
0: Him and Olivia Miles. They could have been the faces.
1: There you go.
0: Of Rec Specs. But I think that what people have lost with Olivia Miles is that this is the player we saw her freshman year at Notre Dame. It's the same player. Then she tears her ACL in her sophomore year. She misses her junior year. She comes back. Hannah Hidalgo goes in the fold. And you're not seeing the same player because she is not the Show and the only player who needs to touch the basketball in that backcourt. So she transfers to TCU, a system that, as she told us on our reaction show, or NCAA tournament reaction show here on ESPN Radio, that her head coach said to us that was a system that allowed for her to maybe develop a more nuanced understanding of the game and positionally to understand more playing at TCU. But at the same time, like, this is the same player who we saw dazzle as a all-freshman team performer at Notre Dame. And so I think that it's interesting that the rest of the country is catching on. I think a large part of that is because I don't know how many people were locked in on Notre Dame circa 2021 and in the mainstream. And so it's exciting that the rest of the country does get to see Olivia Miles on display each and every night.
1: Let me ask you this. Does the WNBA need a new commissioner?
0: Yes. And now they also need a new PA president, by the way, because Nneka Ogumike announced she's retiring.
1: Floor's yours. Fire away. No, on that whole thing. Because I'm all for players being able to speak out. But it should be more about the game and not stuff off the floor. But this commissioner just can't get a hold of it.
0: Well, because she's someone who values all publicity is good publicity, Ian, because she sees the dollar signs. She sees the interest. She doesn't actually look into the type of interest and doesn't look into the conversations that are being had. It's just, well, there are conversations now being had where there weren't conversations being had before. And I think that the reality is that you have a sport that had a very niche audience for a very long time. And the mainstream has come to that audience.
1: Yeah.
0: And it's very hard for the niche who felt like this was their thing to welcome in a mainstream audience that demands this sport to be adjudicated like the other four professional sports in North America. And thus, you need a commissioner who also acts like the other four commissioners in the other professional leagues in this country. And you just don't see that.
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22: I'm Christine Lisi. A major league milestone for Rangers pitcher Jacob DeGrom, second fastest pitcher to reach 2,000 career strikeouts, doing so in the first inning tonight. He got to 2,000 Ks in 1,660 and a third innings over 272 starts. He is the 94th big leaguer to reach the milestone and fourth this season. Rangers leading the Nationals 1-0, bottom three. Angels up 4-2 on the Astros, top of the third. Houston leads the AL West by 2 on Texas. Solo homers by Luis Garcia Jr. and Spencer Jones have upped the Yankees' lead to 5-1 on the Orioles, top of the seventh. New York's 4.5 back of AL East leading Tampa Bay, which lost to Toronto today 5-1. Major League leading Brewers topped the Mariners 7-4. Milwaukee scored 34 runs in taking 2 of 3 from Seattle. Austin Riley drove in both runs for the Braves in their 2-0 shutout of the White Sox. Gavin Williams struck out 11 in 5 2/3. Guardians beat the Giants 5-2. Cleveland's 4.5 back of the AL Central leading White Sox and 1 back of the final AL wildcard spot. Cardinals a 6-run top of the ninth that included 2 runs scored when Reds outfielder Dane Myers dropped a fly ball that would have ended the game. St. Louis edged Cincinnati 10-9. Cards are 2.5 games out of the last NL wildcard spot. Oklahoma, big commitment to football coach Brent Venables. He agreed to a new 6-year contract running through the 2031 season. It averages more than $10.5 million per year. It's back to Cleveland for James Harden. The free agent guard agreed to a new 3-year, 90 $87 million contract to return to the Cavs. With the deal, Harden will become the fourth player in NBA history to pass the $500 million career earnings mark.
0: Friday's Rich Eisen Show will review Thursday night's preseason openers for week number two. Teron Armstead, longtime offensive lineman in the league, stops by, and the 49ers season preview four down style. That's Friday's Rich Eisen Show on Disney Plus, the ESPN app, and ESPN Radio.

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2: Time to pony up. He's Ian Fitzsimmons. Mia O'Brien sitting in for one Amber Wilson. This is Amber and Ian on ESPN Radio, the ESPN app, Sirius XM Channel 80. We are presented by Progressive Insurance, and we are now joined by the head coach of the Ponies, the Mustangs of SMU, Rhett Lashley. Coach, thank you so much for being with us here this evening. A lot of people don't know this, and it's kind of an unorthodox place to start, but I speak for Ian and myself where it probably is the most logical place to start. Ian let me know during the break that you have not just two sons who are set to make their high school Friday Night Lights debut this weekend. They're twins. You also have a set of girl twins who are a little bit younger. Is that a whose fault is it? Is that a whose blessing is it? Which way are we going with that?
3: Who's getting blamed?
4: I like to refer to it as a special skill I have. like I said, we're very efficient. I think it's a unique skill. But it is definitely my fault, according to my wife. I think the first time when we realized we were having twin boys, we were just in shock. But the second time, her exact words when we saw the ultrasound was, "I'm going to kill you." So, but here we are, and they're awesome kids. And boys turned 16 in 2 weeks. They started school this week, sophomore year. Got a first Friday Night Lights game tomorrow night. And then girls are fourth graders, 10 years old, acting 22, and we're having a blast.
2: Man, oh man. And as you also informed us in the break, Coach Lashley, 3,000 to 1, not the worst odds when it comes to having two sets of twins in a single family. Your SMU squad checks in at 19th, in the first AP Top 25, 20th in the coaches' poll. Let's get it to ball. I know Ian could go on all day. Let's talking about your sons and their high school career, but given that our time...
3: I was about to get into Friday Night Lights, but that's all right. Let's go.
2: Listen, just knowing that our time is limited, we're going to circle back to Friday Night Lights, of course. We like to have fun around here, but expectations, big picture for this squad. Let's go 30,000 foot view headed into the 2026 campaign.
4: Yeah, I mean, I think it's a really fun place our program's in right now where we have expectations going into our third year in the ACC. And, you know, I think this is back-to-back years. We've started the preseason polls in the top 20. We haven't done that, you know, in over 40 years. And so,

0: I think it's a great place to have our program where there's expectations. People think we can compete for the ACC. They think we can compete for a playoff spot. We expect to do that. Now, obviously, there's great responsibility and pressure that comes with expectations, but that's where we want our program to be every year, and we embrace those expectations. We're going to have to play really well. I mean, we're talking about Friday Night Lights. We're Monday Night Football right out of the gates, week one at Florida State on Labor Day Monday night. On the road and a conference game against a talented opponent. And we're going to play well early, but we like our team, and we think we have a chance to go compete.
1: What's that mean to have an attention getter, you know, with a logo type school? I know Florida State may, to some, may not be what they used to be, but I'm not going there. But when you have that brand name week one, what does that do for a squad in camp?
0: Yeah, I think it's huge. I mean, you know, we played them 2 years ago, our first conference game in the league at home, and I remember we walked off the field in warm-ups, and we were all very happy they don't keep scoring warm-ups because they would have won 60-0. I mean, they are really good-looking team, physical, talented, a lot of NFL players. And then, you know, look what they did last year, game one against Alabama at home to start the season. They beat them by 2 touchdowns. Alabama ended up being a playoff team. So I think we have a ton of respect for Mike Norvell, that program, not just the tradition, but just the talent and the players on that roster, we know they have. And then you have to take it to matter, you go on the road, 90,000 people right out of the gates, you know, they have played a game, it's their second game, it'll be our first game. Like, we're going to have to play really, really, really well to win. And to your point, it helps get your guys ready when you know you have a big game, start the season, national stage. Nobody else planned in week one. It's a really cool place for our program to be. And I said it, you know, conference media days. I mean, they're a blue blood in football. I mean, they have been what Bobby Bowden did and has carried on. And over the last, you know, several decades, 3 or 4 decades, really, what Florida State's been to college football and to the ACC is, you can't argue it. But, you know, we're trying to become a new blood and prove that in present day, you know, we're a team that can compete for championships every year.
1: You know, Coach, I sent you a screenshot of you taking off your suit at ACC Media Days, and underneath your shirt, there was a T-shirt, and you handed out to everybody, Kevin Jennings for Heisman. A hell of a moment. It was hilarious. I mean, I damn near fell off the couch. It was awesome. But on a serious note, why isn't he getting more preseason Heisman hype like others are?
0: Yeah, to your point, Ian, I got a picture that day. I sent it to my wife. You're always recruiting. And I said, Superman, question mark.
1: But again, I'm here to help, Coach. Amused. I'm here to help.
0: She's actually started telling me lately her eye roll has an eye roll. So, but
2: she picked that up from those two 10-year-olds who are going on 22, right?
0: Right, that's it. Yeah, I'm her hardest child in the house. There's no doubt. You know, I think it's humanity, okay? And what I mean by that is, there's brand biases, there's reputations that are earned. And look, we're just starting our third year back in the Power Four in over 40 years. We've earned the respect early on. We've had a good first impression. I think we've earned the right to have some of these top 20 expectations and, you know, potential getting into the playoffs 2 out of 3 years, you know, predictions. And that's great. But we don't have the brand recognition of a Florida State or a Clemson, you know, or a Miami yet. And candidly, we haven't earned it, and that's okay. But I think that goes into play on Heisman stuff too, right? If, I mean, look, case in point, 2 years ago, we played Clemson in the ACC title game. And if anybody watched the second half of that game, they would see how Kevin Jennings absolutely was the best player on the field. And that's no disrespect to Cade Klubnik, who I think is phenomenal. But then you go into last year, and Cade Klubnik's a Heisman front runner, and Kevin Jennings is not. Mm. And that's, again, just brand awareness. It's just humanity. It's just, there's nothing wrong with it. I'm not mad at it. I'm just calling it what it is. And so I think, again, we don't come from, our program hasn't been on that stage other than the last 2 years, as long as others. And, you know, I mean, it's what it is. So that's why we don't like to talk about ourselves, but we were a little forward with the Kevin Jennings for Heisman and me, you know, pushing him and us pushing him. Because if we don't tell our story, who will at this point? If we don't tell his story, who will? Now, look, we got to go out and win. If we don't win, it's not going to matter. We understand that. And we know how hard that's going to be. But he's a phenomenal player. He is one of the best players in America. Both statistically, it's proven, and we believe it's played out on the field. And so we're going to always, you know, go out and fight for our guys.
1: Hey, you're always good on big picture. Before we turn you loose, how do you feel about players that have been in NFL training camps that are now being allowed to go back and play college football?
0: Yeah, you know, it's not as much how I feel about that. I think this is more evidence why when they come back from the break, regardless of what you think, Congress has to pass this bill. And here's why. We have a game right now that has no rules and no leadership. And the leadership that is there can't be sustained. And you can't have a deal where it depends on which court case or which state you sue in and what judge you get determines the rules. For 16 players, it's this. For these 15 players, it's this. For these guys, it's this. In this state, it's this. Like, the court system is running our game right now. And to your point, there's no consistency and continuity. So for some players, it might be a good thing. For others, it might not be a good thing. So regardless of what side of that you fall on, it's not ever good when there's no rules, no consistency, and we don't all know how to, both for the players, what they're allowed to do and what they can expect, and for the fans and for us that are actually the end users trying to lead programs and run things in this business, there's just so much uncertainty and instability. We got to have it, because you go from here's the rules to then 2 weeks ago, well, guys could maybe get a fifth year from 22, but only back to their school and can't transfer, to now, oh, wait, you can come off an NFL roster and come back and go wherever you want 2 weeks before the season start. Like, I think anybody rational would tell you that's not a sustainable model. So that's really what I care about more than just one little instance. It's more like, I'm not worried about the symptoms. I'm worried about the problem. And that's the problem. So whether you agree with certain things or not, we have to have some rules that are consistent. There's going to be downside to everything. We're not ever going to agree on everything, but we got to have some stability, right?
1: Amen.
0: And that's probably the best answer I can give you.
1: Well, as we turn you loose, you mentioned off the top for people just tuning in, your boys, the first game tomorrow night, Friday Night Lights, Texas High School Football. When you're watching them play, are you watching as a dad, or are you going, all right, wait, no, you got to get inside leverage there, son?
0: I do my best. The Covenant Knights, man, playing tomorrow night. I do my best to watch as a dad, and what I've learned over the last couple years when they were in like middle school and now high school, I take two bags of sunflower seeds to every game, and I chew the fire out of those things. And every now and then, my wife will go, "Hey, you need to put some more seeds in," and that's my cue that, like, "Hey, you're starting to talk like a coach. Shut up." And so I work those seeds over and do my best to be dad. And as long as they play hard and give good effort and are good teammates, I really don't do anything other than tell them I'm proud of them.
2: Okay, so, but here's my follow-up to that, Coach. Do you have to sit separately from your wife and from all the rest of the families? Because I've seen my own father have to sit far, far away from the rest of my family so he can stew over in a corner.
0: I love how you bring that up. If I didn't have the seeds, yes. I sit with my wife, though, and a couple group of close friends that probably would show me grace if I say something dumb. But, you know, when I played, it's funny, my dad was a former high school coach. And so when I played, he would sit up in the top corner of the stands all by himself. And I've learned years later that was probably not to sit near my mom, but probably just made watching the game easier for him, because she was just worried if I was going to get hurt. And but I asked him years later, I'm like, why did you, like, were you nervous? He's like, no, I didn't want all the other parents to hear what I was saying about their kids. So I'm right now, as of today, I'm working on the sunflower seeds and haven't had to take a different method yet.
1: Oh, you're a damn prince. Hey, Coach, give them hell, man. Best of luck to your ponies. Come away healthy. Week one against Florida State. It's Monday Night Football. It's pony up tip. Yes,
0: fun fact. Fun fact, 3,000 to 1 is better than you thought, but three sets of twins was 500,000 to 1, and we were not taking those chances.
2: Okay. Well, hey, building off of that.
1: Not taking a chance. I love it.
2: I've also got the DraftKings odds pulled up right in front of me. Our friends at DraftKings Sportsbook, SMU, plus 350 to make the college football playoff, boys.
1: There you go. Hey, give them hell, Coach. Go get them, man.
0: Appreciate y'all.
1: Oh, you're the best. All right, so my mom, we should say this. Phone lines are open, by the way. 888-SAY-ESPN, 888-729-3776. If you want to weigh in on NFL players now trying to come back to college football from the class of 2022, or even better, what did your parents do when you were playing ball? Or if you're a parent, how are you handling your kid on the field?
2: Well, just to update everyone on some scores, and then I promise I'm going to bring it back to the subject at hand, Ian, as we do look over.
1: My mom embarrassed the crap out of us.
2: The Texans lead. That's a good tease. That's what we call a tease in the radio business. The Texans in front of the Raiders, 17-3, 3:39 to play in the second. The Wings and the Fever are tied at 42 at the break in Dallas, Texas. And I bring that up because have you ever noticed, Ian?
1: Yeah.
2: Caitlin Clark's parents, they don't sit next to each other at games. And apparently it's because they need a little bit of separation. They stick their sons in between each other. Brent and Ann. Shout out to Brent and Ann. I've gotten a chance to meet Brent once. Because they know that if they sit next to each other, you know, they just need a little
1: fired separation. Up. How do you handle your kids? And how do your parents handle you? Because you heard Rhett Lashley. You know, the sunflower seeds and then his dad going, I didn't want to upset any other parents about what I was saying about their kids. Genius.
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0: 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Give us a story about your parents watching you when you were playing high school sports or college sports, maybe even pro sports for that matter. College, pro, it's all blurred together, Ian Fitzsimmons, because we also are accepting your calls here on Amber and Ian with regards to the very latest coming out of the ripple effects of the 5-in-5 NCAA ruling. Now that players have 5 years to complete five seasons, we have several football and basketball players who have already signed pro contracts, but trying to find a way back to the collegiate level. And Ian Fitzsimmons has the very latest because, folks,
1: this is history.
0: And it happened.
1: Rhett Lashley, head coach of a top 20 team, you know, in the SME Mustangs, he was unplugged and awesome on this very thing, where college football just there's no guardrails. I mean, it's insane. And now this is the first. Ross Dellinger, who is, by the way, as good as anybody on the on this stuff, he has reported that tonight an NFL player, let this sink in what I'm about to tell you, an NFL player has entered the NCAA transfer portal. You heard me correctly.
0: And former in case Ole Miss, you missed it.
1: Former Ole Miss tight end, Daquan Wright, signed a free agent contract with the Eagles, in training camp now with the Browns, has now entered the portal tonight for the NCAA.
0: Still a member of the NFL, and possibly,
1: if he doesn't make the Browns, he is now looking to go back to college football to get paid and play another year. What the hell are we doing?
0: Here is the other interesting factoid, Ian, for those who may have missed it. Daquan Wright, as of now, is a member of the Cleveland Browns.
1: Yep.
0: Would not expect him to be either released, notified that he made the team, at any point here in the next 7 days. However, a Louisiana court has ruled that the transfer portal needs to open for the next 6 days, official as of yesterday, August 19th, when they ruled that players who have only played four seasons of college ball in 4 years from that class of 2022 still have an opportunity to come back for a fifth year. And so if it's the state of Louisiana, and if for some reason Daquan Wright says, you know what, I'm just going to cut my losses where they are here. Goodbye, Cleveland Browns. I got one week. I got 6 days. Now it's almost 5 days here, as it's about 9:20 on the Eastern Standard Time. I'm gonna hop in the portal. I'm already in the portal. I can move about wherever I want.
1: And there's no portal window officially. No. This is basically college football / NFL free agency for anybody from the class of 2022. So if you're a UDFA or a sixth round pick or a seventh round pick that may not make an NFL roster, and you want to go back to play college ball and make whatever you can, $250,000, $500,000. You know, who knows? I have no idea, Mia. It's insane, to the point where I told you this earlier, and then we'll go to your calls on this. This one GM in for a very prominent. I mean, when I say prominent, you know who I talk to. Mm-hmm. I mean, a
0: Power Four, bad P4
1: school said, "Quote: You go back to right after the vid." If we'd have passed a, quote, ruin college sports act, end quote, this is what we'd have. This is where we are. Let that sink in. Let that sink in. That you have guys leaving in NFL camps if they don't make the team. So basically they're putting their name in. If they don't make the team, can I go back to college? But what does that do to your room? How are you creating a roster spot? Are they walk-ons? I mean, there's so many other things that these judges aren't factoring in. It's insane, Mia. It's absolutely insane. It's uncontrolled chaos.
0: Let's hear from some of the listeners here on Amber and Ian on ESPN Radio, beginning with Tanner in Illinois. Tanner, you are on ESPN Radio. Your thoughts on this latest controversy in college athletics?
2: Hey guys, thanks for taking my call. You know, this stuff is getting so bad. I mean, at what point do we just, you know, kill the 4-year, 5-year college and say, you know what? If you want to be in college for 10 years and play football for 10 years for OSU, ISU, whoever it may be, you know, then so be it. You go to the NFL, you declare for the draft, that's it. You're done. This is just getting out of hand. This NIL is not what it was intended to be. It's ridiculous. I'm so over this. Thank you for taking my call.
0: Amen to that, Tanner. Appreciate the call. Let's hear from Tyler in Pennsylvania. Tyler, you're on ESPN Radio.
3: Hi, how are you guys doing this evening?
0: Doing great. What are
1: better
0: your thoughts
1: than college football right now
0: on this latest controversy?
3: Yeah, so Jack Clyburn, as a Bucs fan, it kind of caught me by surprise. As a team that needs pass rushers, you had a 2-sack game against the Jets. Like, you might make that roster. But correct me if I'm wrong on this. I did read somewhere that Tampa still would retain his right, even if he is granted and able to go back to college. So what's the benefit if they still hold his rights? You're not improving your draft stock if that's the case. So it's simply just about money, whether you make the team or not. It's not like you're going to go to be in a, you know, first-round draft pick by going back to college.
0: Tyler, you can't see it, but Ian Fitzsimmons is fired up in hearing that right now. Ian, your thoughts on the idea of Jack Pyburn still not being able to re-enter the draft, even if his rights are still being retained
1: by
0: the Bucs.
1: Yeah, so I apologize. I had a technical difficulty there. Yeah, look, this is this one particular NFL GM that I talked, or college GM that I talked to, which is crazy, right? There are GMs now, yes, folks, in college football, and have been for years, in case you didn't know. His whole thing was, I don't want to bring a guy into my program. Look at Jack Pyburn. If you're going to make a practice squad for an NFL roster, and you think about leaving because you only made the practice squad and you want to come back to college, you don't want to compete. You just want to get paid. So you're one injury away from being in the show and having your chance to shine, and you want to pass that up? I don't want you. I want no part of you. And I respect the ever-loving hell out of that.
0: And so to answer Tyler's question, it would totally be a money grab by Jack Pyburn, get more from a college program than from the Tampa Bay Buccaneers. Briefly, let's hear from Josh in Canada. Josh, 15 seconds. Your solution to the transfer portal, sir.
4: Here it is. So you don't get both. 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You commit to 3 years to UCLA, then you get paid. 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Love the show.
0: Appreciate you, Josh. 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
5: Hey, it's Evan Cohen. Coming up Friday, the Raiders have questions about who should be their starter, but I'll tell you why I think it would be a huge mistake for them to play Fernando Mendoza too quickly. 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

0: mate Luis Garcia Jr. 3-for-4 with a solo home run. If New York holds on to win tonight, it will pull within 4 games of AL East leading Tampa Bay. Blue Jays beat the Rays earlier today 5-1. Brewers defeated the Mariners 7-4, improved to a big league best 79-49 on the season. Milwaukee's up 2 on the Dodgers for the top spot in the National League. LA is off tonight. NL East leading Atlanta blanked the White Sox 2-0 to end a 3-game slide. Gavin Williams struck out 11 over 5 and 2/3. Guardians beat the Giants 5-2. Cleveland's 4.5 out of the AL Central leading White Sox and 1 back of the final AL wildcard spot. Cardinals scored 6 in the top of the ninth, including 2 when Reds outfielder Dane Myers dropped a fly ball that would have ended the game. St. Louis edged Cincinnati 10-9. The Cards are 2.5 games out of that last NL wildcard spot. NFL, the Rams expect more workouts from defensive tackle Aaron Donald before he decides whether to come out of retirement. The league fined the Cowboys and Saints $500,000 apiece for their fight-filled joint practices this week. Oklahoma football coach Brent Venables agreed to a new 6-year extension, averaging $10.5 million a year.
1: Friday's Rich Eisen Show will review Thursday night's preseason openers for week number 2. 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
4: This is Chris Rim covering the Chargers. The biggest storyline for the Chargers heading into this season is how offensive coordinator Mike McDaniel will change this offense and potentially elevate it to becoming a Super Bowl contending offense. That has began with adjusting the footwork for quarterback Justin Herbert. Herbert now puts his left foot forward instead of his right to speed up his timing and anticipation. McDaniel has challenged Herbert to rely less on his big arm and hero plays and make throws with anticipation before seeing the picture clearly. So far, that transition has been seamless at practice as Herbert has looked effective.
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5: 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Mia O'Brien sitting in for Amber Wilson tonight alongside Ian Fitzsimmons. We are joined by Matt Money Smith, the voice of the Chargers, set to be on the call in about 30 minutes or so as the Chargers host the San Francisco 49ers in preseason game number 2. Matt, appreciate you taking the time to join us. Let's start with a look at the injury report. It's not the happiest thing to start with, but I think it sets the table for expectations in tonight's game and moving forward. What can you tell us coming off of that joint practice that made a lot of headlines as far as who is available moving forward for Jim Harbaugh?
6: Yeah, it was a bummer. You know, Tyler Biadasz was their second biggest offseason signing behind getting Mike McDaniel to run this offense. Justin Herbert said there was a connection from the first snap. We know what center looked like the previous 2 years. It was arguably the weakest link on the offensive line. So to lose him was a huge blow. Now, it works out because You know, Joe Ortiz decided to draft Jake Slaughter, a lot of people's number one center in the draft, with the idea that he would be a left guard. So that insurance policy of him being the number one center at least gives them a little bit of relief. And I think that's probably something we're going to be staring at tonight to see how he looks with this starting offensive line.
7: For people who don't know, Jake Slaughter, second round pick out of Florida. And he's a mean sucker. So, that's a pretty good insurance policy. But being in Dallas, Biadasz is one hell of a player, and that's a big loss. How are Slater and Ault looking? Because both those guys got hurt last year, and now they're back. How are your bookend tackles looking so far in camp?
6: Well, Ault looks sensational. In the joint practice, he picked up Fred Warner and carried him about 12 yards downfield, just to kind of remind you of the power and strength that he has. Slater has not practiced for almost 2 weeks now. He was out there in team and individual, you know, kind of before the pads were on. And then that first day the pads went on in San Diego, even though it wasn't really a full padded practice, something kind of happened behind his knee. He said it wasn't the patellar that he was dealing with last year, but it was something.

0: else, and he came out and did a presser about a week ago, and I like Rashawn a lot. He's a very smart guy, very thoughtful guy, never evades questions, and just said, look, if we were playing the game tomorrow, I'm playing. He goes, but this is kind of what the trainers have told me, that they just want to make sure I'm good to go for the 13th, so this is how we're approaching it. So I'm assuming that he's okay. But Ault has been great, and when you look at how the Chargers played, even without Slater last year, when you had Herbert and you had Ault out there, they were a pretty darn good offense.
1: Matt Money Smith, the radio voice of the Chargers, joining us here on Amber and Ian. The Chargers will have Justin Herbert on the field tonight at SoFi Stadium when they square off with the 49ers in preseason game number two. Brock Purdy also expected to play tonight. Matt, as far as expectations for this Mike McDaniel, Justin Herbert offense, at this point in time, where can you handicap expectations, which obviously, to your point, the biggest offseason acquisition, the new offensive coordinator, and a lot of people have high hopes for what this could do to unlock another level of Herbert's game?
0: Yeah, I mean, I think, you know, expectations are as high as they could possibly be. I don't think you could possibly have higher expectations than what I've felt, than what fans are suggesting. I think even in the media, there's just Super Bowl play. At the very least, playoff win is the floor. I think a run to the AFC Championship is being talked about. You know, this defense in these two playoff games the last 2 years has been absolutely dominant. Now, I know they lost Jesse Minner, and he's got a head coaching job, and he's a sensational defensive coordinator, but a lot of those same players are back. A lot of those assistant coaches are back. D-line, D-end, linebacker, corner, safety, like everyone's back. So the exception, I think the expectation is, okay, if this defense even just takes a small step back, they were top five the last 2 years. So if they maybe just hover around 10 to 12 and this offense can go from 29 to 15 or 12, then that's kind of where you see it working out, where this offense is just giving them, it's given them nothing in these two playoff games when the defense presented them with early turnovers, good field position, and they didn't do anything with it against the Texans and Patriots. So I think that's where the expectations come in, is this is an individual that certainly had that Dolphins offense flying high on drafted guys, making all pro teams, Tyreek Hill leading the league in receiving yards, Devin Achane being, you know, one of the most dominant running backs. And I think you look at the roster and you feel like, yeah, we've got enough of those pieces. Like you can see probably more pieces on this offense than that Miami team had, even with Waddle and Hill, just because you have Justin Herbert orchestrating it instead of Tua, and that is just such a massive upgrade at that position.
2: We know kickoff's coming up. You got to get on the headset. So it's my last one from me, man, and we appreciate you joining us here. Matt Smith, radio voice of the L.A. Chargers. James Joseph Harbaugh and Mike McDaniel together. Holy hell, what has that been like so far just in camp for you?
0: Yeah, it's been fun.
2: Come on,
0: you know,
2: man.
0: I love Coach Ian. He cracks me up. We talk to him every week. He's just like the ultimate, you know, coach. Like the thing about Harbaugh that I think a lot of people, they know, but they don't know until you're around it. He is just the most positive energy guy you've ever been around.
2: Yeah.
0: You know, and then you combine that with Mike McDaniel, who has my kind of sense of humor. It's very sort of sarcastic, self-deprecating. And I think sometimes Coach doesn't get it. You know, like he's a competitor. So when Mike is, you know, when Mike is saying things like, yeah, you know, if you want to know what play's coming in, just look for the tallest guy on the sideline. And Harbaugh just kind of have that open mouth sort of look at him like, what? It's like, that stuff's been really fun for sure. So I do think it'll continue because I think that is a level of humor that Coach just doesn't get. And it is the humor in which Coach McDaniel operates.
2: Oh, it's so good.
1: All I know, Ian and Matt, is I'm currently looking at the Chargers' official Twitter account, and this is their official account. I'm seeing a yellow check mark on X next to the name. The quote from Coach Harbaugh, he is, I don't even know if I could say this on radio, Ian. Did you see this, Matt? Do you want to do the honors of saying this? Have you
0: seen
1: this? Go for it, Matt.
0: Yeah, Coach is great. He was asked about Justin Herbert and how he's fitting into Mike McDaniel's offense, and he said he is locked, cocked, and ready to fire, I believe is what the quote was. I love it. I'm going to use it tonight in the game. No doubt.
2: Hey, that you're talking about, you know, that's locked and cocked. That's gunfire, right? Yeah. Are you ready to fire a bullet? Let's go. That's okay, Mia.

0: thinking about
1: anything, I get it.
0: Any alternative storylines, any other uses of the word, obviously. It's going right over his head, just like Mike McDaniel and Matt Money Smith's sarcastic jokes, right, Matt?
2: So good.
3: Exactly right, Mia. That's exactly right.
1: So good.
0: Matt, you are right on the money always. We appreciate you joining us here on Amber and Ian. Have a great call tonight.
3: You got it. I had a great time. Thanks so much for having me.
1: Oh, my gosh.
0: I do want to put on the record, Ian. I have looked it up. I have fact-checked, which are thanks again to Matt Money Smith for joining us. The exact quote, and I know producer Stosh.
1: The look on your face, though, was just...
0: Yeah. But here's the thing. That actually wasn't the full quote. The exact quote.
1: Here we go.
0: This is from Jim Harbaugh. Justin Herbert. Quote, he is locked, cocked, and ready to rock.
1: There you go.
0: So are we here on Amber and Ian.
1: I mean, I have no follow-up. That's obviously not, hey, man, he's ready to go out there and bam, get somebody. No. I was wrong. I was incorrect in my analysis of that because I did not have the full quote. Yeah. And now we do. And that's why we love James Joseph Harbaugh. Head coach, Chargers.
0: One of a kind. One of a kind. Can we call Justin Herbert Madison Beer's fiance, or is that a little too much for Mr. J.J. Harbaugh? He loves their match. He loves that match. He thinks it's a match made in heaven. Did that one go over your head, like the Mike McDaniel jokes?
1: No, look, every Mike McDaniel joke goes over my head. I mean, are you kidding me? Yeah, it's hitting the wall behind me. I mean, it's going out the window behind me. I mean, yeah, it's that pairing, though, in La La Land is phenomenal. I can't imagine. Like, he was just telling just one story, right, between Harbaugh and McDaniel. I can't imagine on a day-in, day-out basis. Imagine having coffee. And your coaches get there, folks, early. I mean, early in the morning. And they're start, stop, watching film. You know, you have your film, your meetings. And imagine just... Before the caffeine kicks in, McDaniel and James Joseph Harbaugh and what those conversations might be like. We could actually try and do one.
0: Hey, right maybe now. We'll do that. Maybe we'll do that coming up here on Amber and Ian on ESPN Radio. Or instead, how much would you tip someone for handing you a bag of food?
1: This
0: We're also
1: going to
0: discuss that coming up next.
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1: Hey, it's Evan Cohen. 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

0: Were you trying to get crazy with this thing? Don't you know I'm loco?
1: Hey, so Jim, I was at Nobu with my wife out in Malibu last weekend, and it got me thinking about, like, think about going with the flow, right? Like a piece of sushi, like tuna.
2: I don't know, Mike.
1: Going with the flow, that's what we need Justin to do when he's under duress. He just needs to go with
2: Mike,
1: the flow.
2: No. Look. It's Mike McDaniel, Jim Harbaugh playing later tonight. But hey, look, we're at breakfast. Do you ever put honey in your coffee? Just asking. I used to put Gatorade in my Cheerios. You know, my dad, Mr. Harbaugh, used to put Gatorade in his Cheerios. Electrolytes, fiber. Let's go.
1: You're my honey, Jim.
2: The only honey
1: I need.
2: I appreciate that, Mike. I need you to work on getting Herbert on his right haunches. Like when he plants that right foot, you know, and you got to drive off that damn thing. You know what I mean? I mean, you got. By the way, speaking of driving, what kind of car do you have?
1: Oh, I drive a Nissan Altima, I think.
2: With that pimp look you have right now?
1: Wow. Yeah, but it's better mileage.
2: You're in Miami.
1: I know, but I'm driving on the 101, man, and, you know, I feel high. Gas prices here in California,
2: yeah,
1: man.
2: Not high.
1: I've been here in 4 years.
2: I get it.
1: Yeah, it's pretty crazy.
2: Hey, so who's leading meetings today? Me or you? What are we doing? I'm the head coach. You're the OC.
1: Oh, I told Justin. Justin's in charge. He'll instill confidence in our still young quarterback who is out here with his beautiful fiance, and he's going to be in movies, Jim.
2: Yeah.
1: We should be in a buddy cop film with Justin Herbert.
2: Just on that alone, we should be a Super Bowl team. Let's go. Let's go meet.
1: Hey,
2: we haven't had breakfast yet. Hang on. My bad. Okay. Let's eat. All right. Back to regular scheduled program right here.
1: 30 for 30's new series, The Betrayal of Shohei Ohtani, is available now on all major podcast platforms. The Betrayal of Shohei Ohtani is presented by Gusto. Ian Fitzsimmons, Mia O'Brien, Jim Harbaugh, Mike McDaniel will be in action coming up in just a little bit on NFL Network as the Chargers post the 49ers.
2: Ever head coach and coordinator. I mean, that's what a conversation to me would sound like between those two at breakfast. Right there. Right?
1: Hashtag content.
2: I mean, come on. It doesn't get any better than those two.
1: How have we not had a TV documentary series?
2: How did Hard Knocks go with the Seahawks instead of those two?
1: It's Hollywood.
2: I know they're the champs.
1: There's a lot of other options.
2: By the way, no BS. Hard Knocks, the access that the Seahawks have allowed to be aired, like the signing of Terrion Arnold, And with Nicole Lynn, the agent, mm-hmm. who's one of the most prominent agents in all of pro sports, that conversation being allowed on air had to be approved by Nicole, the player,
1: Clutch
2: Sports,
1: Rich
2: and
1: Paul.
2: The Seahawks, and John Snyder, the GM. And they allowed it, and it was fascinating. I'm still stunned that... What the access that the Seahawks have given HBO and Hard Knocks, but man, a close second would have been McDaniel and Harbaugh. Just I don't care. I go

0: give a damn about the rest of the team. Just have Hard Knocks on those two nonstop, and I'm good, man. That's binge watching till like 3 in the morning, right? Where you're just sitting there with popcorn all over your belly in your bed going, oh, it's over? What happened? No.
1: You can have popcorn and some other we'll just call it refreshments.
0: A gummy?
1: Refreshment. Yeah. Or that. Yep, we can certainly go that route as well, Ian. I would say this, I think that what I'm going to be so curious to see in lieu of the success of Hard Knocks with the reigning Super Bowl champions, is that the trend we see moving forward? Because it feels like every offseason we have this debate of, well, this team doesn't want to do it, and this team doesn't want to do it, and the league's forcing this team to do it. Is it just going to become a rite of passage where you've already won? What do you have to lose?
0: Well,
1: and so therefore it's the Super Bowl champion.
0: I think it's Hard Knocks when it started, right? Damn near 25 years ago, was access we'd never seen. That's what made it so unbelievable, right?
1: Mm-hmm.
0: Now, with social media and everything else, we see so much more. But in this version of Hard Knocks, Seattle has given them even more access and is allowing more of these. Like, give me another team that would have allowed that Terrion Arnold and Nicole Lynn and, you know, John Schneider conversation to air.
1: Maybe the Dallas Cowboys, and that would just be because Jerry's got some ulterior motive.
0: I don't even know if the Cowboys would have done it, right? I mean, that is what has separated this particular version from any other one. And I'm not just saying that because I got family on the staff. I mean, I'm being brutally honest. That conversation alone was, holy hell, this guy's got 8 felony charges against him. You know, and we're now, and by the way, I've known Terrion a bit. You know, I'm fascinated to see how this whole thing plays out. But to have that conversation air was something that we never would have seen before. And it was beyond fascinating. Now, I have a question for you.
1: Oh, I was going to say, I was going to use the term brutally honest as a segue to our beef of the week,
0: yeah.
1: We're gonna call it here on Amber and Ian.
0: So, on a random day every week, I will go and you know, just deliver some sandwiches to the homeless. Different locations, you know, but just, you know, 10, 12 sandwiches. My daughter, Marin, started this about when she was 5 or 6 years old. And she would make bags around Christmas time and decorate them and put toothpaste, toothbrush, socks, her allowance money she would put into the Christmas bags with a note, Merry Christmas. You're not homeless. You're home full is what she would say. You know, love little Marin. And she'd give these bags out, like 30, 40 of them, right? So just to kind of continue her little tradition, I once a week, I'll go to a random spot, and I'll go buy 10, 12 sandwiches, and, you know, with her, just give them out to the homeless when she's not in school. And today, I went to this one spot, and I'm picking up, you know, just a to-go order, $108. I tipped a guy $10 to hand me a bag, and he looks at me like I'm an alien.
1: Like, you should have tipped more.
0: Yeah. And I went, what? He's like, really? I'm like, you handed me a bag.
1: Did you cook the sandwiches? Did you
0: that
1: prepare the sandwiches?
0: That $10 is for the tip out. I tended bar. I waited tables. I owned a bar, right? I mean, that's not for you, Hoss. That's for when you pull at the end, the dudes in the kitchen, right? They get a little cut. And so what is the protocol on a to-go order? Like, if you have a $1,000 to-go order, right, well, are you supposed to tip $200? You have to defecate on my plate for me if I am eating at your restaurant to not tip 15%. But to tip $10 on a to-go where a guy handed me a bag and you're to give me attitude? Are you kidding me?
1: Well, so I would say, especially in this day and age, Ian, where if you pay via credit card and so automatically it tries to add gratuity, kind of the rule of thumb that I follow is if this person is not leaving the cash register to actually make my meal, then they're either going to have to go out of their way for outstanding service to get additional gratuity. Or if it's in the case of, let's say, a Chipotle or something in that ilk, where the person who is not only going through and fulfilling the transaction on the cash register, they are also the person who is building the bowl for me. In that situation, then 100%, I'm leaving 20%. But we live in a very interesting day and age because there's a lot of hidden fees. And so I'm actually kind of surprised that this Haas here, you know, thought 10.

0: $10 was something you could scoff at. Like, I don't know. Like,
1: all you did was hand me a bag. You didn't make me a drink.
0: When I was hostessing, anytime I got like a dollar, I was like, oh, yeah, man, I'm like, rich.
1: What the hell is going on? So am I wrong to look at the guy going, you got a problem?
0: Bucks.
1: I'll take that $10 back, hoss.
0: I mean,
1: right
0: look,
1: now.
0: Like, I know a bowl of Chipotle costs more than $10 these days, but come on, bro. I mean, it's kind of like those college athletes, right? We need you to be able to plan preemptively for the future. Save your money. 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
1: I'm Gabe Knight. Old news coming out of the NFL from Adam Schefter, with sources telling him that 49ers tight end George Kittle visited Wednesday in Los Angeles with the renowned orthopedic surgeon, Dr. Neil Ellentrash, who performed the surgery on his torn Achilles back in January, apparently encouraging a visit. Kittle is ahead of schedule in his recovery. It gives him a legitimate chance to play in the Niners' regular season opener in Australia against the Rams in just a few weeks. Two games scheduled for tonight in the NFL preseason week number two. One game currently going on in the third quarter. Texans leading the Raiders 20-3. Fernando Mendoza played the entire first half for the Raiders. 8-15, 86 yards. Did throw an interception that was returned for a touchdown. The Niners and Chargers, meanwhile, that one is scheduled to kick off in just a matter of moments over on NFL Network. In the WNBA, the Fever five-game winning streak, it's in jeopardy. They trail 81-72, 3:40 left in that ballgame against the Wings in Dallas. Tough night for Caitlin Clark. 4 of 15 from the field. She has just 10 points. Kelsey Mitchell, she has 30 for the Fever. Arike Ogunbowale pacing the Wings with 27 points. History made tonight in Major League Baseball. Jacob DeGrom reaching 2,000 career strikeouts in the second fewest games and innings after he struck out the first two batters against the Nationals this evening. DeGrom, six innings, one hit, one walk, 10 Ks in that game. Rangers currently leading the match, 1-0 in the bottom of the seventh. Meanwhile, Jeff Passan reporting that the Seattle Mariners are calling up left-hander Cade Anderson, best pitching prospect in baseball. He's going to be starting Saturday against the Cubs. Mariners trying to salvage their postseason hopes. They lost to the Brewers today, 7-4 in Milwaukee. The Crew, Major League best, 30 games above 500. Game night coming up next here on ESPN Radio.
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1: Preseason week number two underway in the NFL as we continue to creep closer and closer to that regular season. He's Adam Kaufman. I'm Gabe Neitzel. Right here on Game Night, ESPN Radio, ESPN App, Sirius XM, Channel 80. Game Night, as always, presented by Progressive Insurance. Adam, what's going on, man? What do you got going on with preseason week number two?
2: Boy, it's hard to get too amped up about really caring about the wins and losses of preseason action, right? But in terms of just sort of keeping an eye on who's healthy, who's not, has it impacting our fantasy drafts, betting futures, and just really the realization that football, never mind, is coming. It's here. It is here. We are only a couple weeks out from the start of the regular season. I couldn't be more excited. But I imagine you feel the same way.
1: Oh, absolutely. Yeah, yes, the injuries are the biggest part of the preseason, especially the way a lot of these teams handle it. Although a lot of these teams want to get their work done with joint practices. We'll have that conversation because fights continue to break out at these joint practices. A huge fine handed out to a couple of teams by the league. We'll get to all of that, but let's go ahead and kick off the show the way we always do on Game Night.
0: The stories you might have missed that caught our attention.
3: Oh, made you look.
0: Game Night. Made you look.
4: Made you look.
1: Okay, Adam, what do you have tonight? What made you look? What made you turn your head today in the sporting world?
2: Well, listen, something you need to know about me is while I am a Patriots fan, I do root for other teams across the league. I do have a vested interest in some, and one of those is a bounce-back campaign for the Detroit Lions. And so when I see Sam Laporta coming off season-ending back injury and missing the back half of last year and just gradually sliding in his first few NFL seasons from what he is capable of doing alongside Jared Goff in this offense under Dan Campbell, it's alarming when he gets hurt. And obviously, it is not something that is viewed as significant, substantial right now, but Laporta is dinged up. And right now, Campbell isn't so sure that as a result of this, you know, minor hip injury, maybe minor, that he's going to play week one. Now, do you need Sam Laporta to beat the Saints at home in the first game? No, I wouldn't think so. But it's still just a little concerning if this is something that could be problematic. And Campbell was asked, could this linger during the regular season? He said, I don't know. I feel like we'll be okay, but I don't know. And if you're getting an I don't know for a guy that you expect to produce as much as Sam Laporta, he's not Jahmyr Gibbs. He's not Amon-Ra St. Brown. He's not even necessarily Jameson Williams. But he's important to this offense, and that, to me, in a very competitive, tough division, is a little problematic.
1: Well, and Drew Petzing's their new offensive coordinator after that did not go well for them last year. Anytime your head coach is taking over play calling duties in the middle of the season, right, Never a good thing for your job security as an OC. So they bring in Drew Petzing, and I'm sure he would love it. This has to go right, right? It kind of has shades of what happens every other year out in Philadelphia of, oh, they have a good offensive coordinator. That offensive coordinator gets hired away. Now we have a bad offensive coordinator. Can they get this offensive coordinator higher right? And having your full complement of weapons, especially early in the season, as good as Sam Laporta can be, especially in the red zone for the Lions, that is potentially a problematic injury. And what made me look is this continued story in college athletics, and Greg Sankey, who's the SEC commissioner, weighing in on today. A lawsuit that was filed this week by former St. John men's basketball star RJ Lewis. He's looking to return to college, and he wants to commit to LSU and play another year of college basketball, which has opened up the door because of the temporary restraining order placed on the NCAA by courts, where if you sign a pro contract, you could potentially now come back to college athletics, and that could open up the floodgates here in a couple of weeks if some of these undrafted rookies get cut. Once they get cut, do they end up returning? If they've got a fifth year of eligibility, Greg Sankey weighing in with an affidavit saying that this decision is essential to the integrity of college sports, basically begging the courts, let us, as the NCAA, uphold our own rules. Can you please do this? And look, for the longest time, I have been, Adam, pro player in college athletics.
2: Sure.
1: I am completely fine with the transfer portal. I am completely fine with them getting paid, especially when you take a look at what Lane Kiffin has done leaving in the middle of a season when his team is going to the playoff for another job. But I don't want to hear it from anybody about players and the transfer portal and loyalty. It just doesn't exist anywhere. So don't restrict the players if you're not going to restrict the coaches. I get it. But this is a bridge too far for me, Adam. Allowing the pros, after you've left college, you've signed a professional contract in the NBA, in the NFL, to potentially come back and play. Even me, the most staunch pro player for college athletics guy, I think exists. We got to draw the line somewhere, and this is where the line should be drawn, and this is part of the problem. Like, the NCAA, the courts anywhere are just not allowing the NCAA to uphold their own rules, and until they're allowed to uphold their own rules, this is the type of stuff that's going to continue to happen.
2: Sounds like it'd be a heck of a Disney movie, though, doesn't it? I'd watch that. There's no doubt about it. But yeah, look, in reality, it's... I don't know if slippery slope is the right term, but it's messy.
1: Oh,
2: and I think it's all gotten messy,
1: slope,
2: obviously.
1: Adam.
2: Yeah, it's gotten messy.
1: We're sliding down the slope.
2: Yeah, it's great, boy. We're going down that slide at a rapid pace, too. It's an avalanche. It's a cross metaphors. I think the problem, really, though, and I'm with you. I'm pro player, but this does go back to just a lot of the things that changed with the introduction of NIL. And all of this stuff... You know, before, obviously, it was the dream. It was a privilege to go pro, which I think at the end of the day, it still is. But guys do linger. They do stay in school a little bit longer now because they know, at least if you're good enough, you can get paid. And you can get paid handsomely. You can get paid more than your rookie contract at the pro level. This is an extreme example, but look at someone like Arch Manning. Arch Manning probably, in a different lifetime, would be somewhere in the NFL right now going through preseason reps and trying to establish himself. Instead, he's making millions of dollars back in college and can continue to try and prove himself and elevate his draft capital. And so it's all a really interesting situation. But again, I mean, I'm like you, like we're old enough to remember the days where as soon as you signed with an agent, entered the draft, declared yourself eligible, all of these things. Like, you were done. College
1: that was
2: done. You couldn't go back.
1: No going
2: your decision
1: back.
2: Was made. And now, obviously, like we said, it's there are all these loopholes, bylaws, different things that ultimately reverse some of these things.
1: So that's what made us look. Let's go ahead and give you an update on what's happening in Houston with a little Thursday night football.
0: Game Night's Thursday Night Football Update.
1: And of course, because it's preseason football, this Thursday night game is over on ESPN. The Raiders are on the move. That is less important since most of the backups are in the game at this point, and the Texans are leading 20-3. The big thing tonight, Adam, is really about Fernando Mendoza as he continues to start. He started, played the entire first half for the Raiders, 8 of 15, 86 yards, was sacked once, did throw an interception that was returned for a touchdown. And yep, for the Raiders, it's just trying to get him in these game, you know, in these game reps, more and more comfortable under center, because he's not alone. But Indiana, well, they didn't run a lot of snaps under center last year, and this is something that he's got to get used to in the pro game. And he ends up throwing the interception after being under center. That's returned for a touchdown. And there were some highs, there were some lows. Some of it's him, some of it's not. There was a great throw that he had that could have extended their last drive of the first half, potentially, you know, continue a 2-minute drill, get into field goal range. The ball was dropped. Nice little third down pass. It was dropped. So there's only so many things that Fernando Mendoza can do. But what was your main takeaway from the number one overall pick in the first half tonight?
2: Well, he had said, they talked about this on the ESPN broadcast, that in his preseason debut, obviously his first NFL action, he kind of felt like he had happy feet out there, right? The feet were moving a little too quickly. Obviously, there were some nerves, anxiousness, and he just sort of had to find his composure and learn how to keep his cool in this new professional setting, despite everything that he achieved last year and throughout his college career. This time around, and in watching it there in the first half, he seemed a little more composed, a little calmer, but there were definitely definitely instances, and I would include that pick six, where he kind of rushed things a little bit, and he was just trying to kind of, you know, take some risks, figure things out on the fly. But I don't blame him for that. I don't say that critically, because if ever there were a time to experiment, it's right now in the preseason where, again, the outcomes don't matter. So was it overly efficient? No. 8 of 15, 86 yards the pick, as you mentioned, but... You know, I think that, you know, we're seeing continued progression, and obviously he's going to play in preseason game three. How much, I don't know. We expect, obviously, Kirk Cousins to open the season as the quarterback for this team. I think, and look, it seems pretty declared, and very much interested in chatting with our own Q Myers a little bit later on, who's at this game and getting his intel, because he's very close to that situation there with the Raiders, but... I just think that's a crazy, like, lunacy, asinine mistake in not just handing the keys to Mendoza. I think we saw this, obviously, at Indiana, between going in undefeated, winning a national championship, winning the Heisman, being the number one overall pick, and the dude is an absolute gamer. He's not someone that I worry about, you know, getting... This isn't like Johnny Manziel or like early Baker Mayfield. He's not going to get distracted in the Las Vegas lights or anything like that. He is going to be as focused on his craft as anybody. He's out there constantly updating his LinkedIn profile. That just goes to show where his interests lie. I think he is someone that can build a quick rapport with the likes of Brock Bowers, Jalen Naylor, who he had a nice... pass two for a completion for 22 yards tonight. Obviously, Ashton Gentry. There are some weapons within this offense. And Kubiak, who just, you know, Sam Darnold went from journeyman to establishing himself to a degree in Minnesota to being coached up to being a Super Bowl champion last year with Seattle. And, oh, by the way, your owner there in Vegas is the greatest to ever do it in Tom Brady. I think there are enough guys in Mendoza's corner, oh, also being the number one overall pick, that he doesn't need to be sitting for the first X number of weeks behind Kirk Cousins. I think Cousins, the veteran that he is, obviously a good solid pro, a good guy by all accounts, can coach him up from the sidelines versus Mendoza holding the clipboard and learning from him.
1: So that's one side of the field of the game that's going on ESPN right now. On the other side, C.J. Stroud started the game, played a series for the Texans. Just how much is on the line, though, for C.J. Stroud this season? We get into that coming up next. He's Adam Kaufman. I'm Gabe Neitzel, and this is Game Night on ESPN Radio, the all-new ESPN app and SiriusXM Channel 80.
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0: Jordan Walker leads the St. Louis Cardinals into Philadelphia to face Kyle Schwarber and the Philadelphia Phillies. 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

0: The fact that you pick up the fifth year option in your quarterback and you don't extend him lets you know that they're not necessarily sold on CJ Stroud.
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4: 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Along with Adam Kaufman, I'm Gabe Knight. So on Game Night, ESPN Radio, ESPN App, Sirius XM, Channel 80. And the Texans playing tonight, kicking off preseason week number two, hosting the Raiders. They currently lead 20-10, under 2 minutes left in the third quarter. But this is a big season, Adam, for C.J. Stroud. Yes, the Texans decided to pick up that fifth-year option. He gets $25.9 million guaranteed next season. But after having a tremendous rookie year, and if we're being honest, you know, the results have been the same for the Texans. They've made the playoffs each of these first 3 years with C.J. Stroud at quarterback. They've won a playoff game and then have been ousted in the divisional round each and every year that he's been the starter. But it just seems like the level of play from Stroud has gone down each of the last two seasons. After coming on and looking so great as a rookie, he just hasn't lived up to that hype. And this now feels like a very important season because, well, yes, $25.9 million is a lot of money. It's not a lot of money in the NFL. And we have seen teams walk away from a whole heck of a lot more of guaranteed money than if the Texans go, this guy's not our answer. Because the rest of this roster is ready to compete, I believe. It's one of the best, if not the best, defenses in all of the league. They've got good offensive weapons. You know, Nico Collins is a good wide receiver. Tank Dell's been a good wide receiver when healthy for the Texans. They have the appropriate amount of weapons, and the roster looks like it's ready. It's just the quarterback who's got to step up and try to get this team past that divisional round to an AFC championship game.
5: As you noted, last 3 years, it's been basically, ultimately, if you want to put C.J. Stroud's regular seasons aside, which I realize you cannot do in this evaluation process, but if you're just talking about results, these seasons have mirrored one another completely. It's win the wild card game, lose in the divisional round, and oftentimes handedly. Back as a rookie, got absolutely walloped by the Ravens in a game that he was inefficient, only threw for 175 yards. They lose by 24 points. He has no touchdown after playing pretty well against the Browns in a rout by 30-plus points. Then the following year, his sophomore year in the NFL, you know, we start to see kind of the rise again, despite a subpar regular season of C.J. Stroud, because they almost knock off the Chiefs at Arrowhead, right? They almost get to the AFC title game, and so it's, well, this is a building block for year three. He's going to bounce back, and to some degree, statistically, he did, but I think there were a lot of questions along the way throughout last year, and over the last couple of years, injuries have come into play, obviously, for the guys around him, a plethora of them, for that matter. You know, Nico Collins, most notably, and he's already starting this year dealing with injury issues around him with no Jaden Higgins, the number two receiver who was supposed to be impactful. But in the playoffs last year, what was most glaring, despite destroying the Steelers in Pittsburgh and then falling in a, you know, close-ish, you know, 12-point game in New England where defense kind of ran the show for both of those teams, the major takeaway was C.J. Stroud turning the ball over seven times in those two games. Seven times. So I applaud the Houston Texans right now for the way they are handling this because, as we know, there are some dumb teams out there. And even more so, there's some really dumb business, which is handing gigantic contracts to quarterbacks that absolutely do not deserve them simply because you kind of feel like, well, we've come this far, and he's good enough. And maybe if we put the right pieces around him, we can continue to grow and develop this program and advance, especially in a soft division like the AFC South. And teams ultimately don't want to use the draft capital or are kind of afraid of the bust potential of going back into the draft and kind of resetting the clock. You feel like for your whole organization, you're turning back time and it feels like wasted time. But, you know, while we spent so much time laughing at the whole 1-2 Bryce Young, C.J. Stroud, and look at Carolina and it got it wrong. Look, C.J. Stroud is still better than Bryce Young, but it's closer than it once was, that's for sure. And, you know, I just, I don't know that he's deserving of that massive, you know, $40, $50 million a year contract that the Texans ultimately would have to give him. If he goes out and has a really strong season, great. That's what you want, obviously. That's what you're rooting for if you're Houston. But last year, keep in mind, Gabe, last year it was wide open. You didn't have Lamar. You didn't have Burrow. You didn't have Mahomes. You know, there were only so many guys that you had to get through in that AFC. That was, you know, we said the same thing about Josh Allen, too, obviously. But for C.J. Stroud, it felt like, okay, this is the opportunity. You've got the window. You got the path. And he did nothing with it.
4: Dan Orlovsky, ESPN NFL analyst, was on the 6 p.m. Sports Center. Here is what he thinks is on the line for C.J. Stroud this season.
6: Everything. The contract extension in Houston and really a Super Bowl caliber football team. If this defense in Houston gets good quarterback play, they are absolutely AFC championship and Super Bowl championship contending team. CJ's got to get his confidence back. It was trending in the right direction in the regular season last year, and then the playoff games and obviously the one in New England, just it fell apart. And this is a young man that's incredibly talented, but can he gain that confidence over the course of 17 plus games? That's going to be the biggest challenge. Three new offensive linemen, once again, that was similar to last year. There's a new running back. He lost his number two receiver, Jaden Higgins. So there's a lot of moving parts in Houston right now. But for C.J. Stroud to be the long-term guy there and to get over that hump and to maybe get this team to a Super Bowl, everything is on the line. I don't think there's a quarterback under more pressure in the league than him.
4: And I think most of that pressure, it's just kind of a mental thing for C.J. Stroud. Because, Adam, we've seen him go out and do it. We've seen him go out and be a really good quarterback in this league. It just kind of seems like a mental hurdle that he needs to clear in order to be able to do it on a consistent basis and do it when it matters the most in that divisional round.
5: Yeah, again, there are just some guys that ultimately, how much does the regular season matter? We know C.J. Stroud and the Texans can go out and win you 9-10 games, especially, again, in that division. But what does it look like if and when you finally get there? Because that's what they're looking for. That's what they need. They need someone who can carry them to the next level. And so far, he has been unable to do that.
4: Yeah, and Dan talked about it. We've talked about it. That defense, it's nasty. It is a fun defense to watch when they are firing on all cylinders. It is a championship-level defense. They just need a championship-level, and I don't even know if it's championship-level, just more competent quarterback play in order to maybe make it to an AFC championship game. What were the biggest takeaways from Mendoza's performance against the Texans? We go live to Houston coming up next. It's Game Night on ESPN Radio.
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20: Round one of chemotherapy. I'm gonna fight it. I'm gonna survive. There's no way I'm gonna let this take over me.
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6: Can C.J. Stroud be enough quarterback for the Houston Texans elite defense to not only get into the playoffs, but get to the Super Bowl? 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

Neitzel. Good news tonight if you're a 49ers fan. Adam Schefter reporting that Niners tight end George Kittle visited with the doctor who did his torn Achilles surgery in January. That's Dr. Neil Ellitrash. And he said it was an encouraging visit. Recovery's ahead of schedule, gives him a legitimate chance to play in the regular season opener in Australia against the Rams for the Niners. As for games happening in the NFL tonight, two of them, preseason week number two, Texans lead the

0: Free throws. She had 37 to lead the way for the Fever. Arike Ogunbowale had 32 to lead the way for the Wings. We had history tonight in Major League Baseball. Jacob DeGrom reached 2,000 career strikeouts in the second fewest games in innings pitched in Major League history. That was after he struck out a pair of batters against the Nationals in the first inning tonight. DeGrom got the win. He's now 9-8 this year. 10 strikeouts over six innings. Rangers defeat the Nationals 2-0. And the Seattle Mariners are calling up left-hander Cade Anderson. His best pitching prospect in baseball. He's going to start Saturday against the Cubs. Mariners trying to salvage their postseason hopes. Lost once again today to the Brewers in Milwaukee 7-4. More game night coming up next right here on ESPN Radio.
1: 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And the 49ers season preview four down style. 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
2: Fernando looking left across the middle. Caught. Touchdown. Jack Besh. Fernando Mendoza.
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4: 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I see, an ascending player. We just got to keep getting better.
5: It's valuable experience to get out there. I think he'd say the same thing. That it was just valuable to get out and play. And thought he did a nice job.
6: It was great to get out there, get my feet wet, especially the first drive. Felt a little sped up because so much anticipation and excitement. It was a good experience.
0: I'm Gabe Neitzel. He's Adam Kaufman. This is Game Night, ESPN Radio, ESPN App, Sirius XM Channel 80. 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Two preseason games in the NFL tonight. One is in the fourth quarter. Texans and Raiders. 20-10 is the current score. But all everybody wants to know is how did Fernando Mendoza look? So we're going to go down to Houston and talk to the guy who's regularly hosting this show, our guy Q Myers, who is covering the Raiders down there in Houston. Q, what's going on, man?
7: Man, how you guys doing? I'm over here watching this game, waiting for it to get a done deal record so I can get to the post game show and call it a day. This one's a snoozer, man.
0: Well, let's start with your boy. Let's start with Fernando. He starts, plays the entire first half. I think the raw numbers don't look as good as maybe he ultimately played. 8 of 15, 86 yards, did throw the interception, return for a touchdown. What was your impression of the way Mendoza played tonight?
7: Well, you know, it was interesting because the Raiders didn't play any of their starters outside of Mendoza. And to me, that didn't really make a lot of sense. If you were going to put your first team or your first, your franchise quarterback to be Fernando Mendoza out there, why wouldn't you put him out there with your starting offensive line, at least for a couple drives? And they didn't do that. And they didn't have any of their number one wide receivers. And that's already a question mark anyway. You know, they didn't have Genty out there. They had their rookie running back out there. It was just, to me, it was a weird game plan that they went into this game with and deciding that Fernando Mendoza was going to play the first half, but they weren't going to do a whole lot to help him out. It kind of blew my mind. And it's funny because we talked to Clint Kubiak on Tuesday after the joint practice, and he was asked, well, is the film from this practice going to determine who plays? And he said, yeah. So from my point of view, I didn't think there was any way the starters weren't going to play based off what we saw on Tuesday, and instead they turned it around and didn't have the starters play. So Fernando looked a little wired, sped up a little bit, as he calls it, early on. He threw that pick six. He battled back. I think he's a guy that's resilient. He's a guy that's going to, kind of put that failure behind him and then move forward. But, yeah, I don't think the Raiders did him a very good service tonight. Let's put it like that.
8: Well, Q, I don't feel great about Jalen Naylor playing tonight, considering the way you're talking about this game and my huge sleeper aspirations for this guy when it comes to fantasy football. But putting that aside, Mendoza, he is the star of this thing, obviously. I'm wondering, is there anything in the coming weeks that can change the forecast for week one, or is it just a foregone conclusion? He's not playing, and if that is the case, how long do you think before we see him?
7: Yeah, I think that tonight gave it more evidence that he's not going to be starting, right? I just don't think that he's ready yet. You can just see that he's still raw. He's still, trying to learn. He's still, a little sped up. Even when he threw that pick six, he had multiple guys open, and he just threw it to a spot that he threw a pick six in practice. It was almost the same exact play that he did in practice just 2 days ago, and he turned around and did it again, which is kind of kind of disappointing because, again, he normally is learning from those kind of mistakes. So, yeah, I just think that they're going to ease him.

0: into it. And on top of that, it's not even just 100% him. It's also the fact that the team is not necessarily ready for him. The offensive line is not, fortified yet. They haven't even decided who the starting five is going to be on the offensive line. The weapons aren't really put in place yet. I think there's a lot around the team that is going to have to grow before he gets that opportunity. So you can kind of see why when they say, hey, he's not going to start the season, you can kind of understand why this team doesn't look like they're ready for Fernando Mendoza to start.
1: Q Myers, usually the host of this very fine program, Game Night here on ESPN Radio, but he also covers the Raiders, and he's in Houston covering the Texans-Raiders game. By the way, the Raiders just scored a touchdown, missed the PAT, though, so they are down four with 7.5 minutes to go in Houston. So, Q, if he doesn't start the regular season, what's going to be the plan to make sure he continues his development? Because we know once the regular season starts, all those reps in practice are going to the ones. Are they hoping that he gets the scout team reps and that's going to be good enough? How are they going to make sure that he continues his development during the regular season if it's going to be Kirk Cousins starting under center?
0: Well, the good thing about Fernando is he's just such a student of the game. He's that guy that's going to be, you know, in the classroom. He's going to be studying. Yes, he'll be out there getting reps, and he won't be getting a lot of reps with the ones, you know, but he's splitting time with the ones right now anyway, right? So I think that they're really going to try to slow play this. And if he doesn't start the season, like I don't think he's going to start the season, it might give him a better opportunity to say, see, yeah, he's not ready. We can go ahead and keep him on the sideline a little bit longer. I thought if he went out and balled out tonight and had a really good game, maybe went down the field and scored a couple times, then all of a sudden he would have put more pressure on the Raiders and Kirk Cousins, you know, to possibly be that guy early on in the season. But after the results of tonight and the team just kind of looking like a mess, even though, you know, it wasn't the starters out there, but still he was out there, it to me, it just gave him more fuel to say, yeah, he's not ready. We're not ready. This is still a work in progress. But I know for a fact that he does so much classwork and studies and pulls his teammates to the side. I can't tell you how many practices after the practice is over, he's on the field. He's still, you know, throwing passes to guys and getting snaps with the centers. And, you know, I mean, just all that different stuff. He's going to work his tail off. He's going to do everything he can to put himself in position. And when the team feels like they're ready for him, and the team around him is ready, then they'll just go ahead and put him in there and see what he can do.
2: Obviously, Q, if this team can stay healthy, it's going to be, should be, much better than just the few wins last year. Now, that doesn't mean playoff team necessarily, especially in a tough division, but it could mean, you know, 7 wins, maybe even 8 wins. That's a significant improvement off of what we saw last year. But with everything that you're saying right now, it sort of sounds like this isn't really about Kirk Cousins at all. This is Mendoza's going to play when he's ready, maybe, unless maybe Cousins is playing so well that that keeps Mendoza off the field. But I think even if Cousins maybe goes out there and struggles, the vibe I'm getting from you is that's not going to matter. He's going to suffer through until Mendoza, they feel right about him.
0: Yeah, that's what I get too. That's the vibe that I get from it. Unless he just goes out there and just stinks it up and they just can't, you know, they just have to go to Fernando Mendoza. I think that they're going to try to stall this out as long as possible. I originally said that I thought that he was going to get in the bye week, but the bye week's not till week 13. So I thought, okay, it's going to be really hard to keep that guy on the sideline. But if they look at this team and say, yeah, we still have questions about this offensive line. Yeah, we still have questions about these weapons. The running game's not where it needs to be. The defense stinks. If they start talking like that, I could see them, you know, like I said, kind of delaying him a little bit longer. They understand that this is going to be a long process. John Spytek, the GM, told us that the minute that Pete Carroll got fired, like, hey, I don't think this is going to be a snap our fingers and a one-year turnaround. This is going to take some time to get this thing turned around. So they're definitely going to try to play the long game as long as possible with Fernando Mendoza. And like I said, there's two ways that I could see Fernando getting on the field really quickly. Kirk Cousins just completely bombing out, just looking absolutely atrocious like he did, you know, when he first came back and he was in Atlanta coming back off that Achilles injury, or, you know, some kind of injury and he just, you know, they have to go in there. But I think they're going to try to slow play it and take as much time with him as possible.
1: Q, before we let you go, as this game is starting to wind down to a close, on the other side of the football with Max Crosby, is there any lingering awkwardness from the attempted trade and then he's sent back from the Ravens? Now he's here to stay in Vegas. Is there any awkwardness, or is Max just kind of taking the whole thing in stride?
0: Yeah, he's just taking the whole thing in stride. He seems like he's in a really good place right now. But with that being said, the conversation

0: is not going to stop about him getting traded. The Raiders have already shown their willingness to trade him once. So once you're willing to do it once, you're willing to do it again. And if a team like, say, the Cowboys comes calling and says, hey, we're one Max Crosby away from hoisting Lombardi, yeah, we'll give you the 2 ones, then the Raiders will move him, right? The Raiders have shown that they will definitely move him for 2 ones. And now that he, you know, the trade was taken back, was rescinded, you know, maybe he doesn't get 2 ones anymore, but they say, hey, we'll give you a one and a two. I think John Spicek and company would definitely think about it. Like I said, Max is saying he's a Raider for life. He's saying he's not going anywhere, which could be how he really feels. But at the end of the day, the Raiders as a team, you know, they can make the ultimate decision to say, we need to get as much draft capital as possible because this team is nowhere near where it needs to be. And we need to go ahead and add some more talent to it. So I can see that scenario happen. And it won't be Max's choice. He doesn't have a no trade clause. So it's up to the discretion of the team.
1: Q, always appreciate the time, my friend. Always great talking with you. Get home safe from Houston. Look forward to hearing more from you tomorrow night right here on Game Night.
0: So are you, you're not going to be with me tomorrow night? You're bailing on me?
1: No,
2: You're stuck with me tomorrow night, pal.
0: Okay. Okay, hey, that's cool. I'll take that. But see, Gabe, he tries to duck and dodge from me, man. See, it be your own people, man. Gabe's trying to hide from me. So it's okay, man. Y'all have a great show. I appreciate y'all.
2: Thanks a lot. Safe travels, Q.
1: Q Myers, he is the host right here of Game Night, but also does a great job out in there in Vegas covering the Raiders as they try to come from behind now tonight. They've got the football just under 6 minutes left, down 20-16 on the road in Houston. There is another game going on tonight. Chargers-Niners. Is this finally going to be the season the Chargers break through? 2 days. Coming up next, it's Game Night, ESPN Radio and the ESPN app.
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0: 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The Los Angeles Chargers.
2: This is Chris Rim covering the Chargers. The biggest storyline for the Chargers heading into this season is how offensive coordinator Mike McDaniel will change this offense and potentially elevate it to becoming a Super Bowl contending offense. That has began with adjusting the footwork for quarterback Justin Herbert. Herbert now puts his left foot forward instead of his right to speed up his timing and anticipation. McDaniel has challenged Herbert to rely less on his big arm and hero plays and make throws with anticipation before seeing the picture clearly. So far, that transition has been seamless at practice as Herbert has looked effective.
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3: A fascinating team in the Los Angeles Chargers in year three of Jim Harbaugh. It's Game Night, ESPN Radio, ESPN App, Sirius XM, Channel 80, along with Adam Kaufman. I'm Gabe Neitzel. And I say they're fascinating because, well, they've done the same thing each of the first 2 years under Harbaugh. Win 11 games, finish second in your division, granted to a different team in each of those 2 years, to the Chiefs a couple of years ago, Broncos winning the West last year. But they just haven't been able to get over the hump that they thought that they were going to be able to when they brought in Harbaugh. They can't get deeper into the playoffs. They can't win this division. They've gotten some pretty good regular seasons out of Justin Herbert. But when the postseason comes around, still can't pick up that first postseason victory. Does Mike McDaniel make a big difference? They add a couple of offensive linemen because the offensive line was in shambles at the end of last season. What do you think is the biggest thing the Chargers, Adam, need to do to take that next step under Harbaugh and under Herbert?
4: Well, I think health will be a big part of it, obviously, this year. Keep in mind, they had no run game to speak of because everybody was getting hurt last year, including the rookie, Amarian Hampton. The offensive line in front of Herbert was an absolute disaster. So the offense was really, as the season went along, despite, as you said, this team winning 11 games, it was just getting worse and worse and worse and certainly less dependable, whereas the defense continues to be, under Jesse Minter, a top 10 defense. So I think there were concerns. You know, you consider that Keenan Allen is gone, obviously Indianapolis now, but they didn't elect to bring him back. It opens up more opportunity, not only for Ladd McConkey to be the guy that he was as a rookie, really took a step backward last year, but Quentin Johnston, speedy, explosive. Trey Harris should be better. Mike McDaniel, as we know, while not at all compelling as a head coach, even when they were winning a little bit there in Miami at the beginning, we know what the pedigree is, what the resume is as an offensive play caller. And unlike in Miami, all due respect to, you know, Tyreek Hill and Devon Achane, Jaylen Waddle, not that all of those guys were always available, you have got quite the arsenal of weapons here for Los Angeles, and a favorable start to the year as well in terms of the schedule. You know, out of the gate, you've got the Cardinals and then at the Raiders before things get very difficult. That should be a 2-0 start in what is, while a difficult AFC West, a winnable, I think, AFC West. I don't think the Broncos are going to be what they were last year, and the Chiefs, we'll see what Patrick Mahomes looks like, especially with respect to that mobility coming off the torn ACL and MCL last year. Even if he is ready for week one, is he really going to be himself? So I think there are plenty of teams that have questions. And to me, and maybe I'm wrong, maybe I'm naive, maybe I'm just irrationally high on LA, I think the Chargers might be the team that have the fewest questions within that division.
3: Well, the injuries have already started for them, unfortunately, because earlier this week, in a joint practice with the 49ers, one of their free agent signings, Tyler Biadasz, who is their center, he is now out indefinitely with an ACL injury. Suffered damage to the ACL, additional injuries to his left knee. That's according to Adam Schefter and Ian Rappaport, both reporting that yesterday. So the offensive line injuries have already started. So that's, you know, we got to wait and see about that. So Dan Orlovsky was talking about Justin Herbert and the Chargers offense and what he expects from them earlier today on the 6 p.m. Sports Center.
5: One of the best offenses in the NFL, one of the most complete offenses in the NFL, and I absolutely expect Justin Herbert to be in the MVP conversations deep into this season. Healthy, this is a very good offensive line. And a great scheme in Mike McDaniel. Omarion Hampton, their young running back, should be a stud, and they are plenty talented on the perimeter. I think the biggest challenge is, can Justin Herbert just add a little bit of anticipation to his game, a little bit of some touch on some throws, because that's such a premier part for this offense. But the way that Mike McDaniels marries run, pass, creates easy throws for quarterbacks, and not only completions, but chunk throws, Justin Herbert should thrive. He's had some unbelievable six seasons in his NFL career. He should thrive in this offense as long as they stay healthy.
3: Look, and I understand the Justin Herbert hype. I get it. He's a really good college player. And as Dan just said there, he's had some really good regular season numbers. Had one season where he only threw three interceptions. But if the Chargers don't get past the wild card round again with Justin Herbert, can we just stop the Justin Herbert hype train? I understand he is, if you know, we had all the great NFL minds put together what you think a quarterback should look like. He kind of becomes that guy because he's tall, he's athletic, has a rocket arm, all these great attributes. But if quarterbacks get the praise when teams win, get the blame when they lose, to me, Herbert is kind of skated on a lot of that blame for this team not being able to advance. In his career, they have not won a playoff game. And that has to change this year if we're going to continue to talk about Justin Herbert like he's one of the best quarterbacks in this league.
4: Well, that's the thing. He is consensus top 10 quarterback. You'd be hard-pressed to find someone that is not, just because of regular season pedigree and all of the different things you outlined, the statistical performances, all of it, and the fact that it gets a little watered down once you get toward the middle and certainly the bottom of the NFL anyway. You look at Justin Herbert and you say, yeah, he's one of those guys. He is perennially in that MVP preseason discussion. But the only number that really matters surrounding Herbert, and this is where I talk against myself a little bit, you alluded to it, 0-3. Three wild card losses, the absolute collapse against the Jaguars a few years back, and then getting walloped in Houston by 20 points in a game that, you said it, that was the season he had only two or three interceptions in the regular season. He was picked off four in that one game, and then last year only manages 3 points against what was a good, you know, very good New England offense, but it's not like it was the Texans out there or the Seahawks out there. I mean, the Patriots were a level down from that. 3 points, that's all they put up there in that game in Foxborough, and he passes for 159 yards, no touchdowns. So the playoff performances for a guy of that caliber have been inexcusable, and it has to change.
3: Winning the division would go a long way. Because even though I don't believe that the Chargers have much of a home field advantage the way that some of these other teams do, like Seattle and whatnot, still playing games at home matter. So winning that division, first and foremost, would be a step in the right direction, but it just has to happen for him. Because the last couple of seasons, it's not like the numbers jump off the page. He hasn't thrown for over 4,000 yards since 2022. Hasn't thrown for more than 30 touchdown passes since 2021. And outside of the three interception year, he threw 13 picks last year. Yes, the offensive line was a mess, but I think there's a lot more that Mike McDaniel needs to clean up than maybe a lot of people are willing to admit, realize. And Mike McDaniel might be able to do that because he is a very smart offensive play caller. And I think that this could be a really fun offense, granted if the offensive line stays healthy, but I think that it's not as big of a season for Herbert as it is for, you know, C.J. Stroud or Kyler Murray, guys that have a little bit more to prove. But if we're going to continuously put him in the, oh, yeah, this guy's a top 10 quarterback, no question about it in this league, okay, it's time to start putting up in the postseason. And that's the unfortunate part for him, is he can't do it until we get to that postseason. Now or never for a pair of quarterbacks. That's next, Game Night, ESPN Radio.
6: Coming up in the Friday edition of Unsportsmanlike with Chris Canty, Michelle Swamman, and me, Evan Cohen. The Raiders have questions about who their starting quarterback should be. I'll tell you why I think it would be a huge mistake for them to play Fernando Mendoza too quickly. 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
18: What was the best joint practice fight that you witnessed? Like, you know what? I ain't getting in the middle of that.
19: I played in the steroid era in the 80s. So the two guys went at it who were both doing steroids. It was an absolute death match. 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

0: I'm Gabe Neitzel, NFL preseason week number two underway. Pair of games tonight, one on ESPN just wrapping up. Raiders trying to come from behind. They trail 2016, but have the football just shy of the 40-yard line. The big, really, real big story from this game, Fernando Mendoza did start and play the entire first half for the Raiders. He was 8 of 15 for 86 yards, did throw an interception that was returned for a touchdown, part of a 17-point first quarter for the Texans. That game on ESPN. The other game, NFL Network. Niners lead the Chargers 3-0, 9:14 left in the second quarter in that game. Meanwhile, 49ers tight end George Kittle getting some good news today. Adam Schefter reporting that he had sources tell him that after Kittle visited with the orthopedic surgeon who did his Achilles injury back in January, said it's a encouraging visit today. Kittle's ahead of his recovery schedule, gives him a legitimate chance to play in the regular season opener in Australia against the Los Angeles Rams. In the WNBA, the Indiana Fever see their five-game winning streak come to a close tonight. They fall to the Dallas Wings, 91-85. Arike Ogunbowale leading the way for the Wings, who are now 20-16. She had 32 points and a couple of threes in the game. Kelsey Mitchell, 37 points for the Fever. Caitlin Clark struggling tonight, just 4-15 for the field. She finished with 10 points. History made in Major League Baseball tonight. Jacob DeGrom, 2,000 career strikeouts. He's the second fewest games and innings pitched in Major League history to reach that mark. He did it when he struck out the first two batters of the game tonight. Struck out 10 overall. Rangers defeated the Nationals 2-0. The Angels absolutely putting it on the Astros tonight, 18-3. That game in the bottom of the ninth. Elsewhere in baseball, Mariners calling up Kade Anderson. He's the best pitching prospect in baseball. He's going to start against the Cubs on Saturday. More game night coming up next right here on ESPN Radio.
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1: Big comeback tonight for the Raiders, kicking off preseason week number two in the NFL in style. Quarterback sneak from Aiden O'Connell for the Raiders. Give them a 22-20 lead, although they may want to look into their kicking situation. Their kicker has missed two extra points in the game tonight, but there's just 14 seconds remaining. The Raiders lead the Texans 22-20. It's Game Night, ESPN Radio, ESPN App, Sirius XM, Channel 80. 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He's Adam Kaufman. I'm Gabe Knight. So plenty of stories to dive into in the NFL as we head inside the locker room.
0: It's time to hear from some of the biggest names in the NFL.
2: Every team comes into this thing searching for the same thing.
0: We take you inside the locker room on Game Night.
1: And right now in the NFL, plenty of joint practices. This seems to be the most popular week, Adam, for these joint practices. Teams kind of easing their way into camp, get that first preseason game out of the way. Then week two, we see a lot of these joint practices. And one of them featuring the Chicago Bears and the Cincinnati Bengals. Joe Burrow has been very vocal about what he believes his chances to win a Super Bowl are this year. And he talked this week about why he's being so vocal about those aspirations.
3: I'm trying to put it out into the world. I'm trying to manifest it. I'm trying to show our guys the urgency that I have and that I want us to have as an organization to go and make it happen. You can keep pushing it down the road, or you can talk about it now and say this is the year. And, you know, I'm tired of saying next year, next year, next year. This is it. Life is too short to keep pushing things down the road, and I'm trying to instill some urgency and some intensity in everybody to go and be great every day and try to go make it happen.
4: You feel like it's got to be now or never?
3: That's how I'm treating it, for sure. That's how I'm treating it.
5: Does it feel like they are catching on, getting that urgency that they're following?
3: I don't know if it's necessarily catching on or following or just feeling it themselves. I think, you know, the veteran guys have all tried to do it in their own way. You know, Dax and Jonathan have both spoken up in front of the team about it. And, you know, I more so do it with my actions and individual conversations, but everybody feels it. Everybody, all the veterans that have come in and that have been here feel it and want to go and do it.
1: Adam, just about every year at this time, we talk about the Cincinnati Bengals and their Super Bowl aspirations because, well, they went to a Super Bowl 5 years ago at this point. Are you buying into the Bengals as Super Bowl contenders the way that Joe Burrow is selling?
6: Well, can you look into your crystal ball and tell me they're going to be healthy? I mean, that's what it comes down to, right? Listen, Joe Burrow is one of the great quarterbacks in the NFL today. The problem is over his 6 years, and yes, there was a Super Bowl appearance there a few years back, but in his 6 years, only 77 games played. He is right now probably a little bit embarrassed that he is chasing his third comeback player of the year award. That's not what you want for your franchise quarterback, but it does speak at least to his greatness and his ability to respond to adversity and to bounce back. And so

0: Do I think the Bengals can win the AFC North and beat the Ravens? Yeah, absolutely. I think there's a possibility. Maybe the coaching change doesn't work out in Baltimore. Maybe there are some injuries there. Maybe Derrick Henry, finally, as fast as he is, Father Time has a way of catching up. I don't know. But if Burrow is healthy, if Ja'Marr Chase is healthy, if T. Higgins stays on the field, and Chase Brown is what he is out of that backfield, you got an insane offense. The biggest question mark outside of health, though, is will that defense get a stop before Avengers Doomsday is released? And that's what I'm not sure of. That I don't know, and that is the thing that would give you pause when you say, okay, what is this team's potential ultimately?
1: What is that, December 18th? That's what we're looking for?
0: Yeah,
1: can we get a stop before December 18th? Okay. Yeah, and look, that they also have to get off to faster starts. Because no team can dig themselves a hole that they have to try to dig themselves out of like the Cincinnati Bengals. I mean, if I have to see the stat of, man, teams that start 0-2, here's the likelihood of making the playoffs, and the Bengals trying to defy that once again. I mean, for whatever reason, you can just pencil the Bengals being 0-2, 1-2, getting off to that slow start. They have to start quickly this regular season, if you want me to believe in you. Because if not, then it's just, okay, same old Bengals. You guys are going to be fighting for that last wild card spot, and I'm just not going to take you seriously, even though you have one of the best quarterbacks in Joe Burrow. But you mentioned the health of Joe Burrow. There was a little bit of a, you know, a little skirmish during joint practice because, well, Joe Burrow got knocked into. So Ja'Marr Chase talked about during locker room media availability on the spat with the Bears after the Bears happened to hit his QB.
2: Nothing, just defending my QB.
3: Is it good when everybody's rallying around him and that type
2: care
3: of thing?
2: What we do, we just better protect Joe.
1: Yeah, that's the name of the game. It is short and it is to the point. You got to protect Joe, because without
0: Ray McLeod's out there throwing punches, man.
1: Yeah,
0: gotta be careful.
1: Without Joe, you don't have a chance. And
0: no,
1: he Chase is 100% right there.
0: But just real quick on that schedule, and this is pie in the sky. Don't get me wrong. This is best case scenario. I don't think it's crazy to say that the Bengals are 5-0 going into their Week 6 bye. You're home against Tampa, you're at Houston, you're at Pittsburgh, you're home against Jacksonville, and you're at Miami. That is a stretch of games that, without a doubt, the Bengals, again, barring health, have the ability to win all of those.
1: But the Bengals are going to bangle. Like, they just
0: at
1: can't
0: some
1: help
0: point,
1: themselves.
0: At some point,
1: there
0: they will.
1: There is no way. There is no way they're 5-0 going into their bye. Just not a chance. Because they are going to, as they tend to do, just have some sort of self-inflicted wound along the way.
0: Well, but see, you're missing it, though. The Bengals bangling, to me, would be starting 5-0 and still only winning 11 games.
1: Yeah, I mean, and that is fair. But, again, you just take a look at what they did, you know, last year. They got off to the 2-0 start, and then they lose 4 in a row. And yes, because Burrow got hurt, but they barely squeaked by Cleveland to start the season last year. Like, this is just what the Cincinnati Bengals do, is they get off to a slow start, and then they have to dig themselves out of a hole. Meanwhile, Dak Prescott talking and Cowboys camp. Because, well, the Cowboys haven't been to not just Super Bowl, but NFC Championship game in 30 years. It has been 30 seasons since the Cowboys have even gotten to an NFC Championship game. So, especially with Dak Prescott, he's been there now for a decade. Okay, the Cowboys have to break through. They've got to break through. Is he tired of those types of conversations happening each and every training camp?
4: It is time to break through. And, you know, I've said it before, yeah, we can't do it by ourselves, but we are asked to make up at times. You know, we are responsible for what the position you put your team in. So I don't take much into it. I tell you guys and you people who understand me now, know me, I'm harder on myself than anyone is, and higher expectations and standards and goals. So when I hear it these days, I'm more just like, cool, you know, and you're right, you know. But I can't even say that that's inspiring or motivating me, because, you know, I'm moved and founded by much deeper. So, hell yeah, absolutely, I'm ready to win.
1: So the Cowboys finished 7-9-1 last year, went 7-10 in 2024, consecutive losing seasons for the first time since 2000 through 2002, when they had three straight losing seasons. So they usually are competitive despite the stat I read off earlier, them not making an NFC Championship game since they won Super Bowl 30. Are you buying right now, Adam, that the Cowboys are going to break through and this is a team that should be reckoned with in the NFC?
0: Well, you had me thinking about things that happened the last time the Cowboys were in a Super Bowl. I Googled the number one highest grossing domestic movie in the United States was Batman Forever, and that movie wasn't even good. That's what was going on in 1995. I am buying on the Cowboys this year. Not necessarily.
1: Kiss from a Rose was like on the soundtrack of that movie, listen, which is a great song.
0: Who doesn't love Seal?
1: Who doesn't love Seal?
0: I mean, that's your pump up. Worldwide, by the way, it was Die Hard with a Vengeance. Arguably, one could make the case the best of the Die Hard movies. I'm here for your calls. 888-SAY-ESPN. Dak Prescott, look, he was really good last year. He was really good last year, and a big part of that, obviously, is having CeeDee Lamb and George Pickens and Javonte Williams certainly exceeding expectations. It's an electric offense, and they went out and they made some notable moves defensively, too. I will say that Jerry Jones is looking smart. It's looking like Dallas won as things stand right now. The Micah Parsons trade with some of the moves that they have made to that defense, and the fact that obviously it was just shown that your ceiling was 12 games and an early playoff exit with Parsons anyway. But I think this is in part, buying in on the Cowboys is twofold. It's also believing in regression for the Eagles, and I do believe that. So I think this is an NFC East that is very much up for grabs.
1: Did you just say the Cowboys won the Micah Parsons trade?
0: I think you can make I know you're in Wisconsin. I think you can make a strong case the Cowboys have won.
1: You trade away the second best pass rusher in the league behind Miles Garrett.
0: I've struck
1: Garrett,
0: a nerve here.
1: And you won the trade? You can't stop a nosebleed. You know how many times I watched the Cowboys
0: Parsons
1: game last year
0: and
1: went, you know what? What do you mean he can't stay on the field?
0: He went out with the injury last year, obviously. The team melted down defensively on for the final, whatever it was, five games of the regular season on through the playoffs.
1: Sure.
0: The defense was a sieve without Parsons, and now you're going to be without him the first, five, six games of the regular season?
1: Yeah,
0: He's a game changer. He's impactful. But if you don't win, ultimately, what does it matter? And that, I think, is the school of Jerry Jones. That's where he was coming from. Micah Parsons is a game wrecker. He's a great.
1: You won 7-9-1 without him. Like, what are we talking about here? I didn't realize there was a person in this country that realized, especially after some of these trades that happened in the NFL last year where Sauce Gardner's going for two first-round picks, that the Cowboys somehow won the Micah Parsons trade. I didn't realize that was a position you could even hold.
0: You have to keep in mind that, I mean, obviously it directly led to the addition of Kenny Clark, but also you don't make the Quentin Williams trade if you have Micah Parsons. They do that, and they give him the contract. He has been, impactful there. I think the defense, I'm wondering what it would be, what would have to happen for you to say, okay, yeah, maybe enough time has passed. That is us viewing Dallas as winning this trade. Would it be Dallas having a higher ranked defense this coming season than Green Bay, or is that not enough?
1: I don't think you trade away potential Hall of Famers in the height
0: sometimes
1: of their careers.
0: Sometimes you have to. I didn't like the trade at the time. I didn't think it was a smart trade. But I do think that now that some time has passed and we have another year of sample size for both teams, I think that Jerry's got some points in his favor.
1: Okay. Well, now we got to start checking Adam's bank account, seeing if it's on Jerry's payroll. Okay, we've got some investigative reporting we've got to be doing. We've got some investigative reporting we got to take care of here. With the Cowboys, though, speaking of the Cowboys, his wallet's getting a little lighter. He's not happy about it. So our joint practices, are they good? Are they bad? We dive into that coming up next. It's Game Night, ESPN Radio, and the all-new ESPN app.
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0: Cowboys training camp means the clock is ticking on breaking that Super Bowl drought. Going into this training camp, a lot less drama surrounding the Cowboys.
1: I have been guilty of stirring it up, and you guys help me. But I do like the perception that we've had a quite uneventful offseason.
2: Jones is also making very clear he is willing to deal a top pick if that is to get somebody who can put this Cowboys roster over the edge.
3: If the defense is average, with the offense playing the way it did last year, that's a playoff football team.
4: The point of the NFL season, or preseason, I should say, training camps, where we have joint practices. And where there are joint practices, typically there are fights. It's Game Night, ESPN Radio, ESPN App, Sirius XM, Channel 80. I'm Gabe Knight, along with Adam Kaufman, and there was a big fight between the Cowboys and Saints earlier this week on Tuesday that has led the league to leveling $500,000 fines for both teams because they're trying to, as these are becoming, Adam, more and more popular across the league, where teams are having multiple joint practices, and a lot of teams, in terms of their starters, are trying to get their work in during these joint practices so then the starters and veterans don't end up playing in the preseason games. So the competition committee said, okay, if that's going to happen and these are going to be commonplace, we have to clean up the way people are acting, which is why ultimately the league went, hey, we're handing down these fines to these two teams because this fight was egregious. But ultimately, where do you come down? Are joint practices good or are they bad?
5: Well, wait until there's an 18-game regular season, no preseason games, and everything is joint practice. Because, like you said, that's when they're working on these things. And this has been going on for years and years. It's become more and more commonplace. And, you know, some teams went from having maybe one joint practice in the preseason to, as you said, multiple. I know the Patriots in my neck of the woods have been having two or three of these things annually for a number of years, going back to the Bill Belichick days, because he always saw the value in it. I think it's a good thing. And I think this fine you could look at as being kind of a positive on both sides. And what I mean by that is I understand the league would like these players to kind of go through the motions and put on a play out there and not do anything reckless or chaotic or, you know, have the skirmishes, the fisticuffs, if you will, and guys out there throwing haymakers for the sake of player safety and organization and all of that. Fine, I get it. Hand out your fine. But I also like that these are a bunch of grown men, competitive guys, high testosterone, that are going out there and taking this seriously and aren't afraid to bump and bruise and make a little contact and get on each other's nerves. You don't see the same level of fight, of contact, of competitiveness in general when you have one team, you know, offense, defense, that is just going against itself within a practice. Because obviously, for the most part, guys aren't hitting each other. You certainly don't want to injure guys in the preseason during a practice, but you never want to injure your own guy. So you're going that much more gingerly, the offense against the defense, when you're having that internal scrimmage or practice. It's all light. It's basically flag football for all intents and purposes. You know, put your hands up kind of thing, but don't go out there and roughhouse. And to me, you aren't getting an opportunity to work on as many things as you can when you have real competition on the other side that is out there that doesn't know your playbook, that is trying to stop you. Now, you're not going out there and putting it all out. You know, there are certainly some things, plenty of things that you're saving for either when you match up during the regular season, or you're keeping in the playbook or in the preseason, pardon me, or you're keeping in the playbook all the way until you potentially see the other in the regular season. But, you know, I think that the competition is good and these joint practices are good, and occasionally they're going to get out of hand. Today wasn't the first. It's not going to be the last.
4: By the way, as part of this that happened, the son of wrestling legend Scott Steiner was one of the Saints players in the skirmish who gave a German suplex to one of the Cowboys players. Definitely a thing that happened on Tuesday. If you are a pro wrestling fan and you want to take those notes. Meanwhile, Jerry Jones did later this week talk about the fine that the Cowboys incurred for this fight with the Saints.
6: When we have these joint practices, everybody's aware of the competition, both individually as well as through the team. We understand that you don't have the discipline of penalties that are real difference makers out here. And frankly, you probably don't have the officiating consequences. This game is physical, and it's easy to get involved with aggressive temperaments. All of that makes it a real focal point of the league to stay within good sport. The taking of helmets off and swinging and hitting and that type of thing is not good for anybody, and it's certainly not what we want to represent to our fans and as a league or as a team. And so it's understandable how they're coming down with a real severe fines.
7: So they find players rather than teams?
6: Well, that's up to the team to find those players, and so we will find those players.
8: You could appeal the fine. Is that something you would consider?
6: Yes. Yes, we will appeal, and that's pretty harsh. I mean, pretty stiff. Not harsh, but stiff. But it does make the point that it's a serious matter, and it starts with everybody at all levels of a club to, and the clubs in this case were to a practice together. It really emphasizes the league's intent to control it from the very top.
4: Yeah, so if owners are going to get fined $500,000, they're going to fine their players. And that makes sense to me. And if you want to have these and you want them to be as productive as these coaches want them to be, and part of the reason why teams want to do this, Adam, is because they have control and you can avoid some of the injuries you might have in a preseason game. But if fights are breaking out, then you lose control. So I can see why the league, especially if these are going to continue to be more and more popular, when they subtract another preseason game and go to an 18 game regular season. Yeah, this is what's going to happen, and penalty flags typically are associated with fines in the regular season, and that's just what's going to happen in this situation. This is what is going to happen in the

0: these joint practices. If these fights break out, the league's going to find the teams are going to find the players, and that's how they're going to try to curb the fighting during these. How are the Bears looking heading into year two of Ben Johnson? That's next Game Night on ESPN Radio.
1: Coming up on the Friday edition of Unsportsmanlike with Chris Candy, Michelle Smallman, and me, Evan Cohen, CJ Stroud has a ton of pressure on him heading into the season. So, will he finally be able to prove that he can live up to all the hype? We'll answer that on Unsportsmanlike, 6 a.m. Eastern, right here on ESPN Radio, ESPN2, and ESPNU.
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1: On game night, so week two of the NFL preseason means there are two games tonight. One in the books. Raiders came from behind, 12 points in the fourth quarter. They defeat the Texans 22-20, but the big story out of that game, Fernando Mendoza started, played the entire first half for the Raiders. The number one overall pick in this past April's draft, went 8-15, 86 yards, did throw a pick six in that first half in his second start this preseason. Other game going on right now on the NFL Network. Toward the end of the first half, 49ers leading the Chargers 17-3. Speaking of the 49ers, Adam Schefter reporting earlier tonight that George Kittle visited Dr. Neil Eletrach, who is the doctor who did the surgery on his Achilles back in January. Apparently, it was an encouraging visit. Kittle is ahead of schedule in his recovery, gives Kittle a legitimate chance to play in the Niners' regular season opener in Australia against the division rival,

0: win, striking out 10 in 6 innings. Speaking of pitching, Mariners calling up lefty Cade Anderson. He's the best pitching prospect in baseball. He'll start Saturday against the Cubs, according to Jeff Passan. More game night coming up next right here on ESPN Radio.
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0: update you on one of those right now here on Game Night. ESPN Radio, ESPN App, SiriusXM Channel 80. I'm Gabe Neitzel along with Adam Kaufman as we welcome in Kevin Fishbane, who is the Athletic senior writer who also covers the Chicago Bears. Bears, Bengals, Cincinnati, they have their joint practice going on. So, Kevin, what was your biggest takeaway from that joint practice today?
1: Yeah, my biggest takeaway, just watching from a Bears lens, was how good Dexter Lawrence is for the Bengals. I mean, that guy was wrecking things for Caleb Williams in the Bears offense, especially in the two-minute drill. And, you know, talking to Caleb afterwards, like, you could tell that, like, that made a difference. He's a force up there for Cincinnati. So, you know, it's always fun to me to see them go against a different defense. And, you know, when you do that, you get to go against an all-pro like him. So, yeah, one of the biggest takeaways is how good he was. And I think it was maybe, I don't know if I want to go as far as calling it a wake-up call, because I think the Bears have had a pretty good training camp on offense. But it was like, you know, it did give them some things to work on because, like, they just haven't had that type of challenge so far this summer.
2: You brought up Caleb Williams. Let's keep going there. Obviously, Ben Johnson's aspirations are very high from an offensive output for this team this coming season. And we saw year one under Johnson look pretty good for Caleb Williams overall. Certainly a huge growth and development over his rookie year. Touchdown numbers climbed, yards climbed, sacks were way down. Completion percentage still did take a hit. What's the biggest area of improvement or multiple areas of improvement for Caleb Williams here entering year three?
1: Yeah, you know, ball placement has been kind of the talking point, really, as you know, since last year. We talk about the accuracy. And a lot of that, you know, the Bears are hoping is going to come from just being more comfortable in the offense, knowing where the ball is supposed to go is going to help them get it there on time and in the right spot. You know, and I think the Bears have really harped with him as, like, you know, yes, he can put on that Superman cape and do some amazing things, but let's do the easy things right. You know, let's take these layups, let's take these checkdowns, let's trust your Luther Burdens and Roma Dunzes and DeAndre Swifts and Colson Lovelands, and get them the ball in space and let them run. You know, so I think that's a big, you know, talking point, which is just like, hey, it's okay not to hit those home runs. Yes, you have the capability to do it, but take those. And you know what? That's another thing that's going to boost that completion percentage as well, is if he does that at a higher clip. So, you know, and the other thing too, all of those things come with starting fast. Like, you know, the Bears just, you know, they made so many great fourth quarter comebacks last year, and part of the reason they had to do that was because they struggled in the first half. So that's been another point of emphasis for them this summer.
0: Kevin Fishbane, senior writer for The Athletic, covering the Chicago Bears, joining us here on Game Night on ESPN Radio. You mentioned a couple of the names. They trade away DJ Moore. The Bears do this offseason, in part because of the young names that you mentioned, Roma Dunze, Luther Burden. What are your thoughts on this wide receiver group coming into the year for the Bears?
1: Yeah, well, you know, before he got hurt, and it seems like Burden will be fine for week one, Luther Burden was outstanding. I mean, he was catching everything. The run after the catch is really excellent. You saw it late last season. You know, he's really got a high ceiling. I don't know how good he will be, but he has all the confidence in the world. You know, Roma Dunze coming out, you know, he had a frustrating year with the injury, some drops last year. And he's had a good camp. He's looked pretty good. He doesn't look like the foot is bothering him at all, which is really promising. And then, you know, they brought in Khalif Raymond, not a young receiver, certainly, but he's had a really good camp. And players really love having him around. He knows Ben Johnson's offense really well. I'll tell you this, though. Speaking back to today's joint practice,

0: practice. You know, I was talking to our Bengals writer, Paul Diener, at The Athletic, and he's like, okay, who impressed him most from the Bears? And he's like, Colson Loveland. I mean, Loveland has had an incredible camp. And it's funny because, yes, he's a tight end, but he plays like a big receiver sometimes. He probably has more catches than anybody in training camp. He had a really nice touchdown today. So that's somebody that it's really, you know, we always talk in football about that second year jump. You know, it's a very cliche, but it's cliche for, you know, we talk about second year jumps for a reason. These guys have the full off season with the strength conditioning program. They know the offense, all those things. There's a reason guys have those second year jumps. And then to talk about it, but to see the way Colson Loveland's been playing, and then I mentioned that they're burning before he got hurt, you can see why there's a lot of excitement for those 2025 draft picks.
1: The run game is a big part of this team's success. Certainly it was last year. You had DeAndre Swift up over 1,000 rushing yards. Kyle Manungai, in just his rookie season, had more than 1,000 yards from scrimmage. Clearly he's injured now, dealing with this hyperextended knee week to week. Hopefully nothing significant that's going to plague him throughout the year. But if Manungai isn't right, how much of a problem is that for the offense?
0: Yeah, you know, they don't really have that guy right now. You know, Roshon Johnson's been on the team for a few years and has never really taken off as a runner. He's also struggled to stay healthy. I will throw a name out there. Salvon Ahmed has had a really good summer. You know, he had some nice moments for Miami his rookie year, but that was a few years ago. He's not played an NFL game since 2023 because of injuries, but you know, if you're looking for somebody kind of outside the box who could maybe step in, if they're looking for a number three running back, he could be that guy. But it's probably Roshon Johnson. He's a good pass protector, which you kind of want out of that guy. I will note too, you know, it's really hard sometimes to gauge the run game in training camp. But from what we can tell, and Ben Johnson makes it a little easier because his training camp is so physical, is DeAndre Swift has looked really good. He's had a very good camp, and you know, we kind of forget the guy's in the contract year. This is a big opportunity for him to try to cash in and get a third deal.
2: Talking about the Chicago Bears with Kevin Fishbane, senior writer for The Athletic, covering the Bears as they have their joint practice in Cincinnati here on Game Night on ESPN Radio and the ESPN app. This defense was great at getting turnovers last year. Still finished 23rd in the league and giving up points per game, and their big free agent this offseason defensively, Kobe Bryant, down with the injury. He's going to miss the majority of the season. How big of an impact is that ultimately going to have on this Bears defense as they look to improve to help out Caleb in that offense?
0: Oh, it was a brutal loss. I mean, it's huge. I mean, he was having a great camp. Everybody loved the intangibles, the leadership, the way he worked, what he was bringing to the defense on and off the field. Yeah, as you said, he's the guy they paid all the money to kind of be the leader back there. So they have a guy in Cam Lewis who's been in the league for a while, started safety for the Bills in the playoffs last year, so he's got some big game experience, but he's not Kobe Bryant. Dylan Thienemann, the first round pick, like obviously they have high hopes for him. It's, you know, in his career, but it's going to be tough as a rookie, and it's going to be extra tough not having Kobe Bryant alongside him. So yeah, that was a significant blow to this defense, to this team. Now, you know, the only, I don't even want to call it a silver lining per se, but like to have it happen when it did, it does give them a month to kind of get Cam Lewis, get some of these guys, you know, comfortable, get these guys comfortable with Dylan Thienemann so that they know kind of what they're doing back there. So as opposed to something in season maybe, but yeah, I mean, that guy he looked good. He talked the talk and he walked the walk. I mean, that he had been everything they were hoping for or with them, in terms of the early impressions of him.
1: You alluded to it before. It was the cardiac Bears, 11 wins, many of them late, trip to the divisional round after a wild card win, entering this new season now. DraftKings Sportsbook has Chicago third in the NFC North to win that division behind Detroit and Green Bay. Are people seeing it right in terms of the odds makers, or is this team being looked over?
0: You know, it's tough. I mean, it's a really tricky division, right? You know, you got to imagine the Lions with their schedule and what they're capable of is going to bounce back. I mean, the Packers with Jordan Love are always going to be there. And what they've got on the defensive side of the ball. We talk about the Bears with their injuries. You know, no Kobe Bryant. We got Manunga out for a little bit. Kyler Gordon's injury is still a mystery. They didn't really add to their defensive line, which was a bit of weakness last year. You got a new center. They haven't figured out their left tackle spot. So you can talk yourself into how this team could maybe go 8-9 and finish in third place. My general thinking on it is that the team will go as far as Caleb Williams will go, right? If Caleb takes off and they're scoring 30-plus points a game, might not matter if they're giving up 28. You just got to score more than the other team. So it's a tough division. They've got a tough schedule. Obviously, they got to play the Patriots. They've got to play at the Seahawks. They've got to play the Eagles. They got the Bills in Buffalo. They've got some challenging, tricky spots. I will say the beginning of their schedule has some opportunities for them to maybe build out to get out ahead and get a decent record. So yeah, it's the thing where like I feel like it's hard for me to see them winning fewer than 8 games with Ben Johnson and Caleb Williams at the helm. But it's also hard for me to sit here and be like, oh yeah, I think they can go 11-6 like they did last year, or even 12-5, because I just still have too many questions about that defense. Like, I feel like the Bears are kind of in this position, guys, where if they go 9-8 or 10-7, and Caleb Williams looks really good, they win a playoff game again next year, and then they're able to be really aggressive to just fortify the defensive line. I feel like then next year we will be talking about them as being this like Super Bowl contender that's just ready to take over the league. I don't think they're ready for that right now just because of the question marks I highlighted, but there is an opportunity for them if Caleb Williams takes the steps in the right direction for us to be having that type of conversation at this time next summer.
2: Kevin, appreciate the time. 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
0: All right, thanks, guys. 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
3: 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Amber and Ian.
5: Don't doubt Cignetti. What's he doing at 6?
6: He doesn't have a Heisman Trophy winner at the helm.
5: So what does he do? Go gets one of the best quarterbacks in the portal. And who was Fernando Mendoza that started last year? Nobody even knew who the hell Fernando Mendoza was.
6: They also weren't ranked 6.
5: They're going to make another run in the CFP. They're a staple right now in college football. Hell, he's got the best record in all of football over the last 2 years at 27-2. I ain't doubting that guy.
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2: This is Nick Wagner covering the 49ers. After an NFC divisional blowout loss to Seattle, the Niners spent their time and resources in the offseason gearing up to battle in the NFC West, where the heavyweight Seahawks and Rams also reside. The Niners invested in the likes of receiver Mike Evans and defensive tackle Osa Odighizuwa to try to keep pace and make another run at the Super Bowl. This is an aging core that still has plenty of talent if it can stay healthy. But it's fair to wonder how many more deep runs this group has in them if they can't get the job done this year.
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3: 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Two-A-Days continuing here on ESPN Radio with the San Francisco 49ers. And this is an interesting team because, as we heard, yes, this is a very talented team. Unfortunately, Adam, they also find themselves in, I mean, outside of the Cardinals, the toughest division in football, with the Super Bowl favorite from this year in the Los Angeles Rams and the Super Bowl champion from a year ago in the Seattle Seahawks. And yes, they made the playoffs a year ago, but they also got boat raced in that play. Once they won a playoff game, they got boat raced by the Seahawks 41-6 in the divisional round. So this is a Niners team that it's aging, and I think it's fair to wonder, I mean, outside of, you know, being next to the electrical grid that, you know, rumors have it are causing all these injuries, which I don't actually believe in, right? I don't actually believe in that, but it's fun to
4: gotta see latch on to something.
3: Fanbers. Yeah, it's fun to see all the 49ers fans blame that. But this is an aging roster, and I just don't know how competitive they can be because the NFL is just seemingly more and more a young man's game.
4: Well, you joked earlier, can the Niners stay healthy this upcoming season? Well, they're already not healthy. George Kittle is not healthy. Ricky Pearsall is done for the year before the year has even started. You have, if you pull up, go to ESPN.com while you're listening to us. Go to the Niners page. Go to the depth chart. The number of Q questionable tags that you see on this depth chart next to among them, Christian McCaffrey, Mike Evans, Christian Kirk, Kittle, Kyle Juszczyk, Nick Bosa. There are so many questions on this team surrounding, obviously, age, like you said, ability to just be durable and healthy and play. And it's very easy to be skeptical, you know, of all of that. Never mind the fact that even if they can win 10, 12 games, be a playoff team, even if you don't win that division, a very tough one, as you said, you still have Kyle Shanahan, who can go on a run. We've seen multiple runs. He can go on a run in the postseason, but he can't quite get over the hump. They have blown, or he has blown, in his career, including as a coordinator there with Atlanta, multiple Super Bowls. And
3: he can get a lead.
4: The biggest thing is McCaffrey.
3: He just can't hold the lead, which is really the most important thing of getting a lead, is holding the lead.
4: Of course. Yeah, I mean, as we all saw on Twitter there after that Knicks run, the McCaffrey is by far the biggest question mark to me. He just turned 30 years old. He's coming off a year in which he

0: had 450 touches, including the playoffs. I was looking this up. I don't know if you're aware. There are only 20 instances across 15 guys, McCaffrey being one that did it twice, to have 400-plus touches in an NFL season this century. You go back to 2010, it's only happened four times. McCaffrey, again, is two of those. The others are slightly random. It's DeMarco Murray and Le'Veon Bell. The following year, Le'Veon Bell did not play the contract dispute with Pittsburgh. DeMarco Murray, the following year, he left Dallas, he goes to Philadelphia, he's part of a backfield by committee, his touches plummeted. And then McCaffrey, he did it in Carolina. You remember what happened that next year with Carolina? He played three games. In fact, he played 10 games over the course of the next two seasons overall for the Panthers. So that kind of workload, being able to follow that up the following year, it's just, you don't see 400 touches back-to-back seasons for a 30-year-old, especially in this era. It just does not happen. I believe in McCaffrey's ability to carry offense and help the Niners, you know, win games, but you would be reasonable to be skeptical about his ability to stay on the field.
1: And it's never a good thing when we're in week two of the preseason and we have a clip ready to play from Adam Schefter giving injury updates on two of your star players. But that's exactly what happened today on the 6 p.m. SportsCenter. Schefty with the updates and the latest on George Kittle and Christian McCaffrey.
2: There's also a question of whether the 49ers tight end George Kittle can get back for the opener. He's talked about the fact that he is targeting that week one game in Australia against the Rams after tearing his Achilles last year. He himself has said there's a chance that he could play in that game, but still they do not know yet whether or not he'll be able to make it back into that game. And then Christian McCaffrey has not been practicing. The 49ers say he's got some soreness here, muscle tightness, but the fact of the matter is it's really veteran rest too. They know that when the lights come on, McCaffrey's going to be out there. Some have suggested it's related to contract. It's not. McCaffrey's going to play this season on his contract. Kyle Shanahan said it's not a contractual issue at all. And again, by the time they get to that opener, they do expect to have McCaffrey ready and able to go.
1: And I don't know about you, Adam, but whenever somebody's coming back from an Achilles, that's still one injury. I'm like, yeah, you're back, but it still takes even a little bit more time for you to regain your previous form. And George Kittle is such an important part of that offense, especially, as you mentioned, with no Ricky Pearsall. Who knows what's happening with Brandon Ayuk? I know he's not going to play for the Niners. I know he's under contract with the team. I don't know what's going to happen ultimately. He's not going to play for the team, so he's not going to be coming back to this team anytime soon. So in terms of pass catchers, that's a really important one, George Kittle. And if he's just not able to recapture that form because it's still taking him a little bit of time to hit his full stride coming off an Achilles injury from a year ago, that's, even though he would fall under the he's healthy portion of the Niners roster, if he's not 100% or doesn't look like himself, that's going to be a huge detriment as well.
0: You know what tomorrow is, or 5 minutes from now on the East Coast?
1: The 21st. I don't know what day that has any significance for.
0: Mike Evans' birthday.
1: Oh.
0: He's 33 years old, coming off of a half season with Tampa Bay. All these injuries, as you are outlining, we're just looking at more and more pressure potentially on his shoulders, and I don't know if this is someone who can deliver at that age.
1: How about Fernando Mendoza and what's happening in Las Vegas with the Raiders? How did he look in his second preseason game tonight? We dive into that coming up next. It's Game Night, ESPN Radio, and the all-new ESPN app.
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1: I'm Gabe Nigel. So preseason week number two getting underway tonight in the NFL in Houston. It was the Raiders over the Texans, 22-20, thanks to 12 points in the fourth quarter from Las Vegas. However, the bigger story, Fernando Mendoza played the entire first half for the Raiders. Number one overall pick, 8-15, 86 yards, did throw an interception that was returned for a touchdown, part of a 17-point first quarter for the Texans. In the other game going on right now on the NFL Network, Niners leading the Chargers 20-3, 10:57 left in the third quarter. Over in the WNBA, a couple of finals as the Wings end a five-game winning streak for the Fever, 91-85. Arike Ogunbowale leading the way for the Wings with 32 points on 12 of 22 shooting. Kelsey Mitchell had a game-high 37, including 15-15 from the free throw line. Caitlin Clark struggled 4-15, 10 points in the loss for the Fever. Atlanta Dream beating up on the Sparks right now, 118-80. Angel Reese already has a double-double with 2:50 left in the fourth quarter. 20 points, 10 boards on a perfect 9 of 9 from the field. In Major League Baseball, Jacob DeGrom has reached 2,000 career strikeouts. Did that by striking out the first two batters against the Nationals tonight. And he reaches 2,000 career strikeouts in the second fewest games and innings pitched in Major League history. Ultimately, DeGrom struck out 10 tonight, picked up the win. Rangers blanked the Nationals 2-0. And the Seattle Mariners calling up left-hander Cade Anderson. He's one of, if not the best pitching prospect in baseball. He's going to be starting Saturday against the Cubs. Mariners trying to salvage their postseason hopes after they lost once again today to the Brewers, falling in that series in Milwaukee 7-4. More Game Night coming up next on ESPN Radio.
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1: The number one overall pick in action tonight. How did he look? Fernando Mendoza and the Raiders in Houston taking on the Texans. He's Adam Kaufman. I'm Gabe Neitzel. And this is Game Night. ESPN Radio, ESPN App, Sirius XM, Channel 80. 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Now, the overall stat line tonight for Mendoza, and he played the entire first half, ultimately uninspiring. 8 of 15, 86 yards, was sacked, did throw an interception that was returned for a touchdown. But I mean, I think there are a number of different things. A, he's still learning, still trying to take snaps under center. He did not take many as a player in college. I think it was 5 total snaps under center. And that's going to be a bigger part of your NFL offense, especially with Clint Kubiak out there in Las Vegas. And additionally, Adam, none of the other starters played for the Raiders. So if you're trying to get a really good look at Mendoza, to me, that's not the way to do it. It's just throwing him out there with the twos. I think if you were serious about him potentially starting, especially at the beginning of the season, maybe you play some more starters out there with him just to see if you can get a better look at what he would be like with your number one unit.
2: Well, we had Q Myers, of course, very close to that Raiders situation, does a great job covering Las Vegas and is the regular host of this program here. He was on with us earlier, and at that game in Houston, he brought up the same thing. Basically said, this is kind of unserious behavior on the part of Vegas, given what you surrounded Mendoza with. And I agree. Look, I'm going down with the ship. I'm going to be wrong about this. I already know I'm going to be wrong about this. But I was a staunch believer that Mendoza would and should be the week one starter for Vegas. And the more we talked to Q and watched this unfold and had conversations around it, and obviously performance coming into play as well, not only does it appear Mendoza is not going to be starting week one, now I'm starting to wonder when we are going to see him. Is it going to be a Jared Goff situation, the number one overall pick in the draft X number of years ago for the Rams, and he doesn't play the first 10 weeks before he finally comes in? Is it going to be more like Baker Mayfield, who sat for a few and then came in after that? But everybody else who was a number one overall pick at quarterback over the last couple of decades has started right out of the chute. And I really did believe, with kind of this QB whisperer, Clint Kubiak, who just coached Sam Darnold up into being a Super Bowl champion, and Tom Brady, always a resource and available, you know, intellectual to intellectual, because we know Fernando Mendoza, high football IQ, high IQ in general. I thought that this was just the perfect match, and this was, you know, right to see him right out of the gate and develop a rapport, which obviously begins in training camp practices and preseason with Brock Bowers, with Ashton Jeanty, with, you know, some of the weapons that exist there. But if you're not going to put them on the field with him, that seems like an indication that the decision is not only made, but has some staying power.
1: Mendoza did talk to the media after the game, and he was first asked, did his, you know, starting change his preparation going into this game at all?
3: I wouldn't say that it changed my prep at all, because whether it was this week or last week, I think I got the same amount of playing time, and that was the plan going into these games. Coach Kubiak outlined for the team of what the plan was going to be with the starters, essentially week 1, 2, and 3 of the preseason, to keep it internally, and that was something that I knew going into the game. It was going to be a great experience as a first start in the NFL preseason, which is always the next step. However, my preparation, I always try to prepare like the starter each and every week.
4: You talked about last week, about like maybe he had some jitters when you first stepped on the field last week. I was wondering, were those jitters still there this, you know, this game, or you kind of felt a little bit more comfortable after you had one game in your belt?
3: I would say I would classify jitters as over the top. Evidently, you're always feeling your nervous system activating. However, today I thought I saw it very well, and evidently there was one unfortunate play, but even that play I thought I saw it well, just didn't make the right throw. So I thought I saw it well, that I was calm overall, and you know, all I could do was respond and play the next play. But yes, overall I felt more composed.
5: Fernando, going up against a great team like the Texans, especially defensively, do you guys see yourself as a whole, your entire team, as a second marker, maybe where you guys want to be, and how do you like measure yourself against that?
3: That's honestly a question for Coach Kubiak. Right now I have such little experience in the NFL. However, I thought it was today was a great learning experience, and I thought that it was great because we got the win. However, yeah.
5: with the way the team came back and won. Obviously, it was his fifth preseason, but it was Coach's first win as an NFL head coach. Do you think that meant like a lot to him? He said he was more happy for you guys, but could you tell that it meant a lot to him?
3: Coach Kubiak is a great leader of men, and evidently that you can see that by his response, and I think it was great of our team to have that resilience. And it comes from the coaches, it comes from the players, it comes from just the entire organization. So I think it was an amazing group effort.
6: Maddox Crosby was on the sidelines talking to you after the interception. What exactly was that interaction all about, and what kind of words did he have for you right there?
3: Yeah, Max is a great team captain and great team leader, and he's always encouraging for that resilience, because adversity is going to happen. And him just saying, I forgot, I don't want to put words in his mouth, but it was something along the lines of, hey, we got your back, let's go, next play. So just to push the page, move forward, and to hear that from a team captain is very inspiring.
7: The Texans obviously have a top-tier pass rush. It got through a little bit in the joint practice and a little bit tonight. Can you talk about what your approach is to handling pressure?
3: Yeah, I think, well, first is always trusting the offensive line and having that communication with the offensive line. They need to trust you to make the right checks, and we need to trust them to protect, which I do a fantastic job at. And so, and it's also for me to work on my pocket movement. And Coach Kubiak, Coach Janoke, and Coach Sullivan, we've identified that I need to work on my pocket movement a little bit. Maybe stepping up in the pocket, maybe stepping side to side to gain a little bit more time and try to best serve my teammates and offensive linemen.
1: That's Fernando Mendoza talking with the media after the Raiders' victory tonight. Again, Mendoza played the entire first half, 8 of 15, 86 passing yards, was sacked, also threw an interception that was returned for a touchdown. And it's what I would expect him to kind of sound like after the game, trying to take all the positives of it, talk about his interactions with his teammates as he continues to try to build and get ready for whatever his role is going to be. Because I agree with you, Adam, in terms of he's not going to be the starter. Like, whether or not he should be, that's up for debate, but it's pretty obvious, at least the way that the Raiders have treated it so far, he is not going to be starting week one. It is going to be Kirk Cousins.
2: I'm just fascinated by this kid. I love to listen to him. I know he sounds like the ChatGPT or Claude of quarterbacks and almost kind of looks the part, too. There's just something very AI about him that doesn't feel real and not what you would expect from, again, someone that won a national championship and went undefeated at Indiana of all places and was the Heisman Trophy winner. But yeah, I mean, it goes to show that none of that is just gifted to you when you get to the NFL. But I really did believe that this was a situation where I understand the advantage of adding a veteran quarterback to help bridge the gap and mentor him, but and Kirk Cousins is perfect. He's the perfect guy to do that type of thing. But I thought it was going to be Cousins that was going to be on the sideline at this stage of his career, because the what I wonder, and we talked to Q about this a little bit earlier, is if things go poorly for Kirk Cousins, knowing full well that the Raiders don't realistically have aspirations to win this year, not at a high level. You want to jump from 3 wins to 6, 7, 8, and that would be a tremendous improvement. That would be great. You're still not a playoff team or threatening to win the AFC West or anything like that. But are they truly waiting until Fernando Mendoza is ready, the offensive line in front of him is ready, all of this is just the perfect storm of now's the time? Or is the performance from Cousins going to help dictate that? If he is playing really well and they're actually surprising some people, does Mendoza have to wait longer? If Cousins is terrible, looks awful, looks the way he did throughout much of his time in Atlanta, is that speeding up the clock, or is it just irrelevant because they don't want to put Mendoza in a situation before he's ready? I don't think we've got answers to those questions.
1: Meanwhile, Troy Aikman, who is on the call tonight on ESPN, got a firsthand look at Fernando Mendoza. He joined Scott Van Pelt on SportsCenter and talked about how impressed he is with Fernando Mendoza so far this preseason.
8: I am really impressed with him, and I just think that, as I said in the game, a lot of quarterbacks come into this league and you know they have all this ability, but you just don't know, okay, what kind of leader are they? How important is the game to them? Are they going to put in the time? Are they going to do the little things? With him, I mean, you check every box and you say, if he doesn't have success with his talent and then with his mindset of wanting to be great, I would say then, which is oftentimes the case, I would say the organization failed him and didn't get enough good players around him. I think that with Clint Kubiak, he's going to have good coaching on the offensive side of the ball. I do like some of these young players that they have in. You know, Joe mentions Ashton Jeanty and Brock Bowers. I mean, that's a pretty good place to start, to have those two corner pieces offensively. Now it's about protecting them. They got to get better at wide receiver. Those things will happen as well. But, you know, you don't solve everything in one offseason. But I do like the feel of this. And if Mendoza is who we think they are, this is a Raiders organization that looks to have a bright future.
1: What does your gut tell you? Does he get significant snaps as the starting quarterback at any point this season?
9: Yes. I believe that, I mean, how are we defining that? At least half a season? Because I think that Fernando Mendoza, keep in mind, if, you know, for people betting futures and thinking about, you know, could Fernando Mendoza, who's, I think, second on the board right now, I don't have it up in front of me, but I think he's second on the board for Offensive Rookie of the Year behind Jeremiah Love. For him to win that, he doesn't need to play a full season. I mean, Chuck won that award last year and played 9 games, 10 games. Mm-hmm. So as a quarterback, you just need to play roughly half a year, maybe a little bit more, and be impactful, have an encouraging performance. And I think Mendoza will do that. I think the Raiders, you know, they're not going to wait till the week 13 bye. At some point, maybe it's not by Halloween necessarily, but I think within the first half of the year, the reins are going to be handed over to Mendoza, and yes, he will play significant reps and snaps and workload.
1: I mean, you just take a look at their schedule, and A, it's a tough schedule because you're playing, you know, in the division in which you play, but you also have the NFC West on that schedule. So you've got games against the Rams and the Niners and the Seahawks that are going to be on there. And they're all happening in the middle of the season when you would think. So you mentioned, okay, maybe after, you know, we turn the calendar over from October to November. Okay, that might make sense at New York. But do you want his first start to be on the road? Because then next week's at San Francisco. Okay, that's a tough game. Home against Seattle. Okay, that's tough. At Denver. At Cleveland. If you want to go halfway through the season, it's the toughest part of the schedule for them. So when do you want to ease them in? I guess ultimately becomes the conversation for the Raiders and the number one overall pick. Meanwhile, on the other side, the Houston Texans, C.J. Stroud started tonight. But how much is on the line for him this year for Houston? We discuss next. It's Game Night, ESPN Radio, and the all-new ESPN app.
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0: The fact that you pick up the fifth-year option of your quarterback and you don't extend him lets you know that they're not necessarily sold on C.J. Stroud.
1: You get the contract by what you do on the field. If you're worthy of getting a contract, it'll happen for you. But if you're worried about it, worrying is not going to change anything.
2: In this case of C.J., he has to go back to the drawing board and make sure that protecting the football is priority number one and not to repeat the mistakes that he did in 2025.
3: If C.J. Stroud plays great and next thing you know the Texans are in the AFC Championship game, he'll be the highest paid quarterback.
4: 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He's Adam Kaufman. I'm Gabe Neitzel. Two games in the NFL tonight, kicking off preseason week number two. One going on right now on the NFL Network, Niners and the Chargers in Los Angeles. Niners leading 20-9, 3:50 left in the third quarter in that game. And the first game that was tonight, we talked a little bit from the Raiders' perspective. Fernando Mendoza starts the game, plays the entire first half, and the Texans elected to play some starters early in the game, and C.J. Stroud plays the first series of offensive snaps, you know, along with some of the other starters for the Texans. But this seems to be a pretty pivotal season for the former number two overall pick back in 2023. And they've progressed to a point where they need him to be better than what he has been over the last two seasons. And not just get back to showing the promise that he had as a rookie, Adam, but live up to the promise that he showed when he was a rookie.
5: It's funny how tonight was, you know, we spent so much time before talking about Fernando Mendoza and dissecting the stat line tonight and the performance tonight. We can sit here and say, yeah, C.J. Stroud, 4 out of 6, 27 yards, who cares? None of it matters. Preseason nope. Doesn't matter. To a degree, honestly, I'm not going to say the regular season doesn't matter. Certainly, it goes a long way to determining whether or not the Texans are up for giving him a massive contract extension on top of that rookie deal. And as you said, the fifth-year option has already been picked up, so they know they've got him next year. But it is a pivotal season. It is a very important season just because they keep falling off at the same point. It's three straight years now of one, regular season regression, and two, playoff repetitiveness. Win the wild card round relatively convincingly and get demolished oftentimes in the divisional round. And what we just saw was 7 turnovers in 2 playoff games last year. So that front office, Nick Caserio and everyone there in Houston, they have right to be sitting there and saying, is this the guy? I mean, is this really who we want to give, you know, hundreds of millions of dollars to be our franchise quarterback when the defense is a championship caliber defense? It's doing its job, and that

0: offense. Yeah, there's been some injury issues, including to the quarterback, but mostly around the quarterback, and he can't quite figure it out. And now you're entering this new year with one of the elite wideouts in the league in Nico Collins, and I do believe an improved run game with the addition of David Montgomery, but you're already down Higgins, your number two wide receiver, and that is problematic. And so there is loads of pressure on C.J. Stroud, and I'd be curious to know how much he is feeling it.
1: You just triggered an interesting question in my brain. Let's say, because the one thing about the Texans, whether C.J. Stroud's been good or not, they've won a playoff game in each of his first 3 years. Now, the divisional round has been, they haven't been able to get over that hump. But let's say he goes out there and has his best regular season that he's had. Yeah, whatever numbers you want to associate with that, go ahead and associate. But he plays great in the regular season to the point where the Texans go, oh, okay, we think he's finally kind of figured this out. But then they lose in the first round of the playoffs. Are they still giving him the contract extension, or are they going to make him play out the fifth-year option, knowing that they can always franchise tag him if he does ball out in that fifth year?
0: Well, it's a cop-out, but how did they lose? Right? I mean, isn't that relevant?
1: You know, yeah, it is.
0: We were talking about Justin Herbert before and how he has yet to win a playoff game in three tries. And that first one was that massive collapse against Jacksonville. I think the final score was 31-30. Does Houston go out in the wild card round and lose 30-27, where in this rare instance it was the defense's fault more so than it was the offense's fault? I think that's relevant, especially if you have a 10-11 win season. And by the way, Stroud has won 9-10-9. He's never won 11 games, even in that division. If he goes out and throws for, let's call it, I don't know, 4,000 yards or a little bit below that. His peak was about 4,100 as a rookie. If he reaches 25 passing touchdowns for the first time in his career, if he goes out and statistically has a considerable improvement off of what we saw the last 2 years, maybe last year especially, where the numbers were way down. Granted, injury played into that. He only played 14 games, so he missed three. But that wild card loss is more of a defensive loss. I think the Texans still are more inclined to look to giving him a contract.
1: Yeah, I mean, they do have the safety net of the franchise tag on the other end. I know teams don't necessarily like to use it because players don't like it, but I think that would be the interesting scenario, is if he plays really well, but then they somehow don't advance the way that they have in previous years. Troy Aikman, Monday Night Football analyst, he was on NFL Countdown before tonight's game talking about what he needs to see from C.J. Stroud this season.
2: Obviously, we know that he can do the job. I mean, he has proven that. He's had his moments. He's still trying to live up to the expectations that he established for himself his rookie year. I can't imagine, quite honestly, what this offseason has been like for him, knowing that they had the defense they had. In the building, they felt that that was a Super Bowl contending team, and they certainly were. And then CJ, he struggled in the wild card game, and then, of course, had a really tough game against New England. So having to live with that for the last 6 months has been a real challenge. I think the key for him this year, it's not about physical. He's in the second year of his offense. You know, that will help him. But I would imagine that he has put a lot of pressure on himself. And how does he manage that day to day, week to week? Because for any quarterback in the NFL, the emotions ebb and flow. And he can't let the pressure that he might be feeling because of the way last season ended affect how he leads this football team. And that's going to be hard. And in visiting with him, he did talk about that he did work on kind of the mental aspect.
1: And I think that's what it comes down to, Adam. I think it's a lot of mental, just kind of, hey, how do we get this done from, you know, kind of between the years for CJ Stroud? Because we know he's got the physical tools.
0: He does, absolutely. I'm just looking to the quarterback franchise tags and transition tags for 2026. You're looking at roughly 44 and 38 million, so tack on a few more next year.
1: Are we any closer to an Aaron Donald decision? That's next. It's Game Night on ESPN Radio.
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1: I'm Gabe Nigel, NFL preseason week number two underway, and it started in Houston where the Raiders came from behind, outscoring the Texans 12-0 in the fourth quarter to win 22-20. But the big story out of this one, Fernando Mendoza started the game, played the entire first half for the Raiders, went 8 for 15, 86 yards, no touchdowns, was sacked once, threw an interception that was returned for a touchdown. Fourth quarter just about to start in the other game in Los Angeles on the NFL Network. Chargers hosting the Niners. San Francisco leading 27-9. Speaking of the Niners, Adam Schefter reporting earlier today that Niners tight end George Kittle visited Wednesday in Los Angeles with the doctor who did his torn Achilles injury back in January, Dr. Neil Elitrach. And it's barely was an encouraging visit. Kittle's recovery ahead of schedule, giving him a legitimate chance to play in the regular season opener in Australia for San Fran against the Los Angeles Rams. In the WNBA tonight, the Indiana Fever's five-game winning streak came to a close. In Dallas, the Wings defeated the Fever 91-85 thanks to Arike Ogunbowale's 32 points to lead the way for the Wings. Kelsey Mitchell, she made 15 free throws and 15 attempts, finished with 37 points. Ultimately, it wasn't enough. Caitlin Clark struggled. Did have 9 assists, but just 10 points on 4 of 15 shooting. Jacob DeGrom tonight reaching 2,000 career strikeouts. It's the second fewest games and innings pitched in Major League history to reach that mark. Struck out the first two batters he faced against the Nationals. Struck out 10 in total as the Rangers beat the Nats 2-0. DeGrom did pick up the win. And the Seattle Mariners calling up left-hander Kane Anderson.

0: of retirement.
1: It's just a question of whether he wants to go through and do it. My guess is, in the end, that he will. I even think it's got to be awfully enticing to come back and play this year when the Super Bowl will be in L.A.
2: As everyone describes me, he doesn't do anything halfway. So, barring some sort of injury that happens in this lead-up to, I'd be surprised if we're not seeing Aaron Donald play for the Rams this year.
3: The Rams are giving him the space and the time to make the decision, but right now it's up to him.
4: But it kind of feels like we're getting closer and closer to it. The more and more Aaron Donald continues to work out for the Rams. He's Adam Kaufman. I'm Gabe Nines. So it's Game Night on ESPN Radio, ESPN App, Sirius XM at Channel 80. Again, preseason week two of the NFL. That means a lot of people are talking, so we head back inside the locker room.
5: It's time to hear from some of the biggest names in the NFL.
6: Every team comes into this thing searching for the same thing.
5: We take you inside the locker room on Game Night.
4: And as we said, and we keep hearing, okay, it's probably going to happen, right? Aaron Donald, he's working out for the Rams once again. What say you, head coach of the Rams, Sean McVay? Is Aaron Donald going to continue to work out for you, or is he actually going to sign a contract?
7: I think so, yeah, you know, and then, you know, we'll see. I would love to be able to have, you know, all of this stuff kind of figured out, but like I told you guys from the beginning, he's kind of earned the right. I know he's feeling good, and I think he will continue to work out, and I'm hopeful that, you know, we'll have some answers on that sooner than later for you guys.
4: Adam, you could have told me that clip was from 3 weeks ago. Heck, it might be from 3 weeks ago. He just keeps saying the same thing over and over again every time he's asked about Aaron Donald. But all signs are pointing to him returning to the Los Angeles Rams, right?
8: I just appreciate the open campaigning for Aaron Donald. Not every coach, you know, again, I'm from the school of Bill Belichick. He wouldn't address it at all. He'd say it's, you know, that's between the team and the player or whatever. I love that McVay is out there saying, yeah, I hope this works out. Of course we want him back. We'd love for this to happen, but they're not putting pressure on him. They're going to stay patient. Clearly, even at 35 years old, I think most of us believe that he could come in, help, fresh, be impactful. But to that point, what I'm rooting for is this to be prolonged. Is this to take its time and annoy people a little bit? I want to see as much Aaron Donald healthy and great and just a destroyer opposite Myles Garrett as possible. And to me, Gabe, I don't know about you, what that looks like is pull the Roger Clemens. Back in the, you know, who was it? Houston, Yankees, whichever team
4: he
8: played
4: was doing it for
8: half a season for. That's what I want. I want to come back in like week 8, week 9. I haven't looked to see when the Rams' bye week is, but do that. Come back mid-season so you are fresh for the stretch run and a long playoff run. That's how I would like this to play out.
4: So the bye week for the Rams this year is week 11.
8: Perfect.
4: Week great. 11.
8: I mean, they signed Whitworth right before the playoffs.
4: That's very true. And they would come out of that bye week taking on the Green Bay Packers the Wednesday before Thanksgiving on Netflix. So you would get this big national audience for the return of Aaron Donald the night before Thanksgiving.
8: And love it.
4: But here's the thing with Aaron Donald, at least for me. The more and more hype this gets, the more and more disappointing it's more than likely going to be. Aaron Donald's not going to be the Aaron Donald of old. He doesn't need to be. I think he can serve a role and play a purpose for this team just by being a third down pass rush specialist. But you don't, I mean, we talk about teams and positions, and when you're a defensive tackle and you're 35 years old and you haven't played football in 2 years, I don't think suddenly eater of worlds Aaron Donald is just going to be out there destroying offensive lines. I still think he can be effective. I think he can be a very good NFL player. I just don't think he's going to be the all-pro, Pro Bowl type of guy that we're used to seeing.
8: Well, the 20-plus sack season was back in 2018. That's almost a decade ago. He's not expected to come in and do what Myles Garrett just did and what people think he could do again. But I will say this. Von Miller, who just went to his hometown Cowboys, is 37 years old and had 9 sacks last year, which would have been the most on that Dallas roster. So who's to say Aaron Donald can't come in off the street and turn it back a little bit?
4: Well, the one thing he will have

0: going for him is he won't get as much attention as he did when he was playing 2 years ago. Because that attention, it's got to go to the guy who, you know, set the sack record last year and is now a member of that team in Myles Garrett. From one defensive tackle to another, Vita Vea seems to be a little bit happier. Working his way back from an injury, got a nice, you know, pocket full of cash and a new contract this week. But he also went out of his way to defend his head coach this week.
1: I kind of want to set the record straight. I feel like there's a lot of stuff going about on Bowles. I feel like none of it is Bowles' fault. And I feel like we all love Bowles. You can ask every player in the locker room. So that's one thing I want to set the record straight as. We all love Bowles. It's not what he's doing. You know, he's telling us what to do. He's giving us all the answers to the test. And it's on us players to be able to go out there and execute what he's telling us to do. So he's always putting us in the best position to play. So that's one of the main things, just being able to take coaching and in that light. So if anything is on, blame us players for not executing. Bowles always puts us in the best position to win games. I even told Bowles, I was like, the day he retires, the day I retire.
0: So some strong words there from Vita Vea. The Buccaneers are a team I am fascinated with. Because they went 6-2 through their first 8 games last year and then lost 7 of their last 9. The reason why I'm fascinated by them is because I don't know what to make of them. I want to say they should win this division, but I was saying that through all of those losses last year, and they still almost did it, but couldn't get over the hump. And with the tiebreakers, Carolina ends up winning the NFC South. But I honestly don't know what I should be expecting out of the Tampa Bay Buccaneers this year.
2: I'm fascinated by this team and this season because I want to see the bet on himself Baker Mayfield year. That's the part of it that really interests me. Mike Evans, who was such a safety blanket for him too, especially in the red zone and the end zone, he's gone, as we know. And, you know, happy birthday on the East Coast, by the way. You've got Emeka Ebuka, who's already dinged up. You know, you've got other injuries around that roster as well. You're kind of running out of pieces if you're Baker Mayfield. The part that kind of had me chuckling listening to Vita Vea, though, is set the record straight on what? On what question? Because Todd Bowles, he's well-liked, he's well-respected. I appreciate everything that Vita Vea said about him, fine. But just in terms of this Tampa tenure, 8 wins lost in the wild card round, 9 wins lost in the divisional round, 10 wins lost in the wild card round, and then, as you said, due to tiebreakers, and, oh, by the way, finishing below 500, they go 8-9 and miss the playoffs altogether. Todd Bowles is and should be on the hot seat. There's no confusion here. If you go out in a soft division and underachieve again, then you don't have to worry about your coach retiring and you retiring, but your coach may wind up somewhere else.
0: Join practice, popular in the NFL, as we continue to go inside the locker room here on game night. Todd Monken, apparently he was pretty pleased with the way his team looked for the Cleveland Browns against the Buffalo Bills in their joint practice.
3: We got a lot of good work going against someone different looks, right? So that was really good. You'll all have to look at the film. The one thing I would say, maybe it's just me, it didn't look like we were out of place. It looked like we belong. That's all we wanted to see, right? Do we belong? I mean, does our first 11 give us a chance to move the ball and score? And I felt that way today.
0: Seems like a pretty low bar, right? Going to a joint practice, hoping that your team belongs on the field with another professional football team? I mean, that's... everybody's in the NFL here, Todd. Like, I hope it kind of looks like you belong on the same field as the Buffalo Bills, right? I mean, if that's the bar in Cleveland, which, look, I get it. They have a first-year head coach. They told you how they feel about winning this year by trading away their best player to the Los Angeles Rams and Myles Garrett. And they're not expecting to win this year, but if the is, yeah, we just wanted to see if we belonged on the field, that's... I think we got to up the expectations a little more than that, Todd.
2: All right. On the one hand, it doesn't sound great, especially from your head coach. I get it. It would make a little more sense, too.
0: Who's giving Doc Rivers a run in the hoarse voice category,
2: by the way. Yeah, a little bit, right? It would make a little more sense after a regular season game in which you played a competitive match with the Bills, who are clearly heads and shoulders above you, and maybe you played them down to the wire and you lost by a field goal or something like that, then it's like, okay, you know, all right, we showed in a regular season game that we were in their company. In a joint practice that is only so competitive when nobody can really get after each other, it sounds a little wacky. But I think he is stunned, you know, by the fact that, I mean, this is a Browns team that, one, has no answer at quarterback right now, has no idea what it's going to do, and the wide receiver talent is dismal, no matter what you think of Casey Concepcion. And I like him. I'm high on him. But this is a team that is very talent efficient and just traded away its best player by far.
0: That is Inside the Locker Room, taking you inside all the sound clips that we've heard throughout the course of the week here on Game Night. Coming up next, we show love to the ones who deserved and earned it tonight. We turn it all the way up. That's next on Game Night, ESPN Radio, the all-new ESPN app.
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1: He's Adam Kaufman. I'm Gabe Knight. 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A lot of great games tonight in the W, MLB. It's time to turn it all the way up.

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1: Nothing can stop me. I'm all the way up.
0: This is All the Way Up.
1: All the way up.
0: On game night.
1: I'm all the way up.
2: And we start in the WNBA. Wings fever. The Fever entered with a 5-game winning streak. But Arike Ogunbowale had a different idea. It's the Wings handed the Fever a loss.
3: Ogunbowale going dancing downhill. Finger roll. Lead back to double figures. Oh, Mitchell blocked. Who else? Owakuir, a career night.
1: Nothing can stop me. I'm all the way up.
4: Prime Video with the call there. Thank you. Arike Ogunbowale, as you said, just awesome tonight. 32 points in that contest. And ultimately, it was pretty high scoring by the end there. 91-85. The Wings won that game. But
2: as most Fever
4: really,
2: games are, they can't stop anyone.
4: Really quiet game out of Caitlin Clark, though. Only 10 points, 13 on the other side for Paige Beckers. This was obviously billed as Caitlin versus Paige. And tough shooting night for both, honestly, but Paige doing just enough. Really, though, on that Dallas side, Ogunbowale.
2: Yeah, do want to shout out Kelsey Mitchell because she deserves some love tonight as well. 37 points, 5 assists, continuing her WNBA record, setting 21 consecutive game scoring 20 or more points. Elsewhere in the W, it was the Dream continuing to pour it on the Sparks with Angel Reese, who had a great night tonight.
5: Canada steps to the baseline. Reese, offensive rebound. The putback is good. All 9 of her field goal attempts thus far good. That's the best streak to start a game in Dream history.
1: Nothing can stop me. I'm all the way up.
4: Prime Video there as well, and my goodness, you want to talk routes. The Dream won that game 124-88. Angel Reese, 20 points, 10 rebounds, 8 assists, perfect shooting, 9 of 9, the first player in W history to have 20 points, 5 boards, 5 dimes on 100% field goal shooting. Awfully impressive, and just continues to write and rewrite her story here with Atlanta.
2: In Major League Baseball, the Yankees, pretty firm grasp on one of the wild card spots in the American League, taking on an Orioles team, trying to fight their way back in that wild card race, but this one was all Yankees from the get-go.
6: High fly ball, right field and deep. Tavares back, turning, looking, it's off the high wall. There goes Rice, he will score. It's the first RBI as a Yankee for Ramos, and the Yankees lead 3-0.
1: Nothing can stop me, I'm all the way up.
4: As Michael Kay on the YES Network. So the Yankees, 6-1 win in Baltimore. Now 4 games back of the Rays. That's 4 straight wins there in the American League East. Gerrit Cole, 9 straight starts, allowing 3 runs or fewer. Obviously impressive. But you talked about the Orioles just trying to hang on. What they need is to stop seeing the Yankees, because New York is 8-2 against Baltimore this year.
2: Ramos, by the way, with that RBI, snapping a career-long 17-game streak without an RBI. Meanwhile, there was some history made tonight for the Texas Rangers.
7: DeGrom, a history of success against these Nationals, having faced them so much in the NL East. And a swing and a miss here on a slider, and there you go. 2 batters, 2 punch-outs, and 2,000 career strikeouts for Jacob DeGrom.
1: Nothing can stop me. I'm all the way up.
4: 105-3, the Fan. Jacob DeGrom, 6 innings, only 1 hit, 10 strikeouts to improve to 9-8. Second fewest games, 272, to reach 2,000 career strikeouts in Major League Baseball history, behind only Randy Johnson, the big unit, at 262. We know how good he is. But Brewers just continue to lead the NL Central now by 5 games on the Jekyll and Hyde Cubs.
2: Meanwhile, the Angels, you know, we're talking about the Brewers. They had 22 runs earlier this week, and this one wasn't that bad, but the Angels poured it on the Astros tonight.
8: The 2-2, Neto swings at this one, lifts the ball well into left center field. That's going to drop in. That's going to drive in 1. That's going to drive in 2. Neto has a double and a 7 RBI night. Angels lead it 16-2.
1: Nothing to stop.

0: Angels Radio, AM 830, 18-3. The Angels won that game in Houston, no less, against an Astros team that, for you bettors out there, know was heavily, heavily favored. Almost 2-1 favorites. Goes to show, baseball, it's fickle. Zach Neto, 5 of 6. The home run, a double, career-high 7 RBI, first player in Angels history with 5 hits and 7 ribbies in a game. That was video game stuff.
1: Yeah, just absolutely crazy. Some of these games that just get out of hand in Major League Baseball this week. Did mention the Brewers, one of those teams that had that 22 run out, but they lost last night, needed a win today to take the series from the Mariners. They did, as Garrett Mitchell delivered an insurance run late in the game.
2: 2-1 pitch. Fly ball, center field. Back goes Rodriguez at the warning track. At the wall, it's gone! Garrett Mitchell goes deep, number 9, and there's your insurance run. 7-4 Brewers on Garrett Mitchell's first home run since the 3rd of July.
3: Nothing can stop me, I'm all the way up.
0: So that was the 7-4 win there on WTMJ. I think I was telling you about the Brewers during the Rangers game before, but Garrett Mitchell with that solo homer for Milwaukee. That is 4 wins the last 5 games. Lead the Dodgers. Yes, lead the Dodgers by 2 games for the best record in all of Major League Baseball.
1: Yeah, that race to 80 wins. Brewers, the only team 30 games above 500 right now in baseball. Also trying to hold off the Braves. Brewers, Braves, they're going to be playing in Williamsport this weekend on Sunday. Braves coming to Milwaukee for that series. It starts tomorrow. But could they keep their momentum going, try to keep their name out there in terms of a team that can get a bye in the National Leagues? They took on the White Sox today.
4: 3-2 pitch. Riley hits it hard, deep down the left field line to the corner of fair ball. That one hops off the wall. Dubon hits the back of third. They will send him. Sox hit the cutoff band. Throw to the plate, a dive for the dish. Save! 1-0 Braves.
3: Nothing can stop me. I'm all the way up.
0: They added one more. Braves, the 2-0 win against the White Sox in Chicago on 680 The Fan. Grant Holmes, 6 shutout innings. Second start this year with at least 6 blanked IP and no more than 1 hit allowed as well. So very impressive. 1 shy, by the way, the most in Major League Baseball.
1: By the way, mark your calendars tomorrow, because at 4:10 Eastern time, it's an early Friday start inside American Family Field, but Jacob Mizorowski versus Chris Sale starting that series off right tomorrow with the Braves and the Brewers in Milwaukee. Meanwhile, the Guardians trying to take care of business against the Giants.
5: Outfield playing Basabi the other way toward right. The pitch, and he cuts and misses. Came right back to the curve and got him. 11 strikeouts for Gavin Williams.
3: Nothing can stop me. I'm all the way up.
0: Guardians, the 5-2 win against the Giants on WTAM 1100. Gavin Williams, 9th time with at least 10 strikeouts this year.
1: Gardo's just a game out of that final wild card spot in the American League. Although it seems like everybody's just a game or two out of that final wild card spot in the American League. He's Adam Kaufman. I'm Gabe Neitzel. This has been Game Night Sports Center all night. Coming your way next here on ESPN Radio in the ESPN app.
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0: SportsCenter all night. Fernando Mendoza and the Raiders battle the Texans in Houston.
1: Hayward the fullback, Washington the tailback. Mendoza play fake, and he throws one over the middle. It's picked off.
0: We take you around a Thursday in Major League Baseball.
2: Weatherhope hits it in the air, left center field. Myers calls for it. He's there, and
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6: 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Nick DeLuca here with you. Lots for us to get to. Tail end of August, baseball, WNBA, late NBA free agency, some joint practices in the NFL, and week two of the preseason getting underway on Thursday. Two teams with lots of intrigue heading into 2026. The Raiders building in year one under new head coach Clint Kubiak. Fernando Mendoza making his first NFL start in the preseason. The Texans, meanwhile, could be a dark horse Super Bowl contender, returning one of the best defenses in the league. But what will the offense have in store? Well, tonight looked pretty sharp.
1: First and five Texans, I formation with Stover the fullback. Here's the gift to Woody. Finds a hole right side, 15, bounces off a tackle, 10. Another broken tackle, and he's in the end zone. Woody Marks, touchdown.
7: What a run.
6: Yeah, Woody Marks coming off that really strong rookie season. It capped C.J. Stroud's only drive of the night, 4-6 for 27 yards. It ended in the touchdown. Next drive for Fernando Mendoza and the Raiders, rookie mistake.
1: Offset eye formation. Hayward the fullback, Washington the tailback. Mendoza play fake, and he throws one over the middle. It's picked off.

0: go. Across the 40, the 50, it's Woodass. The 40 of the Raiders, the 30. Mendoza trying to chase him down at the 15, 10, 5. Rock and roll. Does he get in? Yes! Touchdown!
1: Those calls from Sports Radio 610. Wade Woodass, 80 yards, pick six to the house. Fernando Mendoza playing the first half, went 8 of 15 for 86 yards in that pick six, struggling to get much of anything going in his first pro start. No Kirk Cousins for Vegas tonight. Aiden O'Connell captaining a Raiders second half comeback.
2: They're going to pass. O'Connell settles. Heading to the end zone. Brandon Johnson leaps and grabs. Oh, he's brought down at the one-yard line. On the right hash mark, Brandon Johnson made the grab. The Raiders have plenty of time. O'Connell, he is at the line of scrimmage. He takes the snap. He's trying to push it into the end zone. He gets the push. No signal yet. No signal.
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1: How about it? Down to the wire, Raider Nation Radio, 9:20 a.m., a tush push in the final 10 seconds to lead the Raiders to a win, 22-20 strong second half. Wasn't the best of starts for Fernando Mendoza tonight. Raiders' new head coach, Clint Kubiak, on Mendoza's first start.
4: I think there's plenty to clean up, plenty to get better at, plenty that we can do better for him as coaches, plenty that he can learn from, but what great heart that we showed in the second half, the whole team, offense, defense, really proud of our guys.
1: Yeah, no doubt, Mendoza learning on the fly. Have to remember, he had just 2 pass attempts from under center last season at Indiana. That's a staple for Clint Kubiak's offense. Mendoza on what happened on the pick six.
5: It was play action play and went through my progression. Probably should have checked it down to the flat, saw the flat player relate to him. And at that point, I started backing up and threw the check down to Mike Washington, and it was not a good throw. We weren't on the same page, and it was a interception.
1: So he makes the mistake. Difficult Texans defense on the other side. Mendoza on what he takes away from some of the learning moments in Houston.
5: I came away that there's a lot of more learning to do, and that although that maybe he had a lot of success at another level, that this level's a whole step further, and that the margins are so small, and that one tiny mistake can lead to catastrophe. So I want to make sure that best serve my teammates and get better from these experiences.
1: Yeah, tough on the pick six. Previous 6 quarterbacks picked first overall started week 1 in their rookie season. Baker Mayfield, the last that didn't. Feels like Mendoza may actually start the season on the bench. Doesn't happen all that often in today's day and age. ESPN's Troy Aikman impressed by Mendoza's mentality.
6: I am really impressed with him, and I just think that As I said in the game, a lot of quarterbacks come into this league and they have all this ability, but you just don't know, okay, what kind of leader are they? How important is the game to them? Are they going to put in the time? Are they going to do the little things? With him, I mean, you check every box and you say, if he doesn't have success with his talent and then with his mindset of wanting to be great, I would say then, which is oftentimes the case, I would say the organization failed him and didn't get enough good players around him. I think that with Clint Kubiak, he's going to have good coaching on the offensive side of the ball. I do like some of these young players that they have in. Joe mentions Ashton Jeanty and Brock Bowers. I mean, that's a pretty good place to start, to have those 2 corner pieces. True. Offensively. Now it's about protecting them. They got to get better at wide receiver. Those things will happen as well. But, you don't solve everything in one offseason. But I do like the feel of this. And if Mendoza is who we think they are, this is a Raiders organization that looks to have a bright future.
1: Yeah, hoping that they have a bright future and looking to take another step. ESPN's Joe Buck thinking about the uncertainty on all of the pieces coming together for this Raiders team, and do we actually know how good they might be?
7: I think when you look back at last year, they had Pete Carroll, head coach who likes veterans around him. They had Geno Smith, the quarterback. They feel like light years from that, and now that they've embarked on this gigantic rebuild, and even tonight, I mean, we didn't see anybody in the offensive line. We didn't see Ashton Jeanty. We didn't see Brock Bowers. We didn't see starters on the defense. I

0: still don't think we know exactly how good or what they're going to be all about. But they're going about it the right way. They've got a lot more talent now, young talent, than they did a year ago. Mendoza seems like the right guy, and it's just onward and upward from here. But they've got a ways to go, and they play in a tough division.
1: On the other side for the Texans, we know how elite that defense is. The question, the offense, C.J. Stroud, can they take another step? Head coach DeMeco Ryans on what he took away from preseason game number two.
2: What I really liked tonight was we improved as a team. All right, starting off with our offense, the way they came out, opened the game, starting driving the ball down the field like we did. Thought the O-line blocked it really well. Woody, of course, had some nice runs, but credit to CJ, too. He made some really good decisions. Didn't throw it around a ton, but when he did throw, it was good decisions with the football. He moved us up and down the field, so I'm proud of what those guys went out there and did. Defensively, the first group did a really good job as well, going out, getting some stops. Wade came through with the big play, getting the interception for a touchdown. That's our mantra. That's what we were built on, is attacking the football. So when we do that, it puts us in a really good position. So I saw a lot of improvements from our team from week one to where we are now. Definitely played our style of football, our brand of football. I felt a more physical team. I felt like guys played fast. Felt like we played with some confidence on offense. So I'm pleased with the outing, right, what our guys did early on in the game. Don't like the outcome of how it ended, most certainly. So our backup guys there got a lot to improve upon. But that first half was a really good half of football for us as a team.
1: Yeah, one of the key pieces from Coach Ryans in that whole reflection was the offensive line. Texans up front really struggled last season. 30th in pass block win rate, dead last in run block win rate. Ryans on how he's seen his offensive line progress throughout camp and this preseason.
2: The first offensive line group, as you guys know, I talk about it constantly. We move guys around to make sure we got our best five guys out there. So to see that, you got to see guys working together, see guys getting those reps. So that's indicative of the group you saw out there today. Those are the five we went with today. Those guys have done a really good job. So we'll see how they keep building and moving forward.
1: Yeah, and trying to keep C.J. Stroud clean up front. Stroud struggling with turnovers to end the Texans season a year ago in the playoffs. 7 giveaways in 2 postseason games. Stroud sharp tonight, 4-6, reflecting on what he thought of his team's lone drive.
3: Yeah, I liked our pace, you know, in and out the huddle. I liked the calls Kale's made. I liked the guys I was out there with. It was smooth, so I had a good time. You know, it's always fun playing, so it was really fun to play.
1: Stroud and the offense trying to put it together this season. ESPN's Dan Orlovsky thinking there's nobody under more pressure.
4: Everything. The contract extension in Houston and really a Super Bowl caliber football team. If this defense in Houston gets good quarterback play, they are absolutely AFC championship and Super Bowl championship contending team. CJ's got to get his confidence back. It was trending in the right direction in the regular season last year, and then the playoff games and obviously the one in New England, just it fell apart. And this is a young man that's incredibly talented, but can he gain that confidence over the course of 17 plus games? That's going to be the biggest challenge. 3 new offensive linemen, once again, that was similar to last year. There's a new running back. He lost his number 2 receiver, Jaden Higgins. So there's a lot of moving parts in Houston right now. But for C.J. Stroud to be the long-term guy there and to get over that hump and to maybe get this team to a Super Bowl, everything is on the line. I don't think there's a quarterback under more pressure in the league than him.
1: Yeah, losing Higgins was a big blow, going down with a torn ACL in the joint practice with the Raiders back on Tuesday. Stroud on losing one of his top targets.
3: Yeah, it's tough, man. It's, you know, he was doing great. It's the best I've seen him. He was making plays. He was doing things that, you know, I haven't seen him do before, playing physical. So, you know, my thoughts and prayers are always with him, and been talking to him as much as I can. But you can't just replace a guy like that. You know, it's, you know, he's a heck of a talent, somebody who is, you know, came in this league and, you know, has made plays already, you know, early in his career. So it sucks. It's nothing good to say, you know. So it's just sadly, you know, we got to try our best, you know, to rise up, you know, other guys around. So, you know, I think the guys that we do have in that room are special, so we're able to do that. But, you know, he's definitely gonna be missed.
1: Yeah, now on Stroud and the rest of the offense to pick up the slack. ESPN's Troy Aikman on what he's looking for out of CJ this season.
5: Obviously, we know that he can do the job. I mean, he has proven that. He's had his moments. He's still trying to live up to the expectations that he established for himself his rookie year. I can't imagine, quite honestly, what this offseason has been like for him, knowing that they had the defense they had. In the building, they felt that that was a Super Bowl contending team, and they certainly were. And then CJ, he struggled in the wild card game, and then, of course, had a really tough game against New England. So having to live with that for the last 6 months has been a real challenge. I think the key for him this year, it's not about physical. He's in the second year of his offense. You know, that will help him. But I would imagine that he has put a lot of pressure on himself. And how does he manage that day to day, week to week? Because for any quarterback in the NFL, the emotions ebb and flow. And he can't let the pressure that he might be feeling because of the way last season ended affect how he leads this football team. And that's going to be hard. And in visiting with him, he did talk about that he did work on kind of the mental aspect.
1: Yeah, ESPN Analytics has the Texans at a 40% chance to win the AFC South. That's the best of any team, and a 58% chance to make the postseason. SportsCenter all night here on ESPN Radio, the ESPN app, SiriusXM Channel 80, ESPN Radio presented by Progressive Insurance. Nick DeLuca here with you. Over to baseball. The Yankees looking to sweep the O's in Baltimore. Been a struggle to score recently. They finally found some offense.
6: High fly ball, left center and deep. Beavers back, going back, looking up, see ya. Going the other way, a home run for Spencer Jones. And the Yankees lead 5-1.
1: Michael Kay on the YES Network. Jones, 3-for-4, homering, stole a base, his second three-hit game of the season. Yankees would go on to win it 6-1. Gerrit Cole going 6 innings, 1 earned, his 9th straight start, allowing 3 or fewer runs, longest stretch since an 11-game streak back in 2023. Cole passing Roger Clemens for 12th on the Yankees strikeout list with 1,015. Yankees improving to 8-2 against the Orioles this season. They are 12-16 against all other AL East teams. In St. Pete, the Blue Jays and Rays wrapping their series. Toronto entering the day 4 games under .500, still in the thick of the AL wildcard race despite trading away some pieces at the deadline. Top of the fifth, Nathan Lucas launching.
7: 0-1 pitch. Is hit well out to right field. Going back to the wall, DeLuca runs out of room. It's gone. Home run, Nathan Lucas, his 7th of the year. And the Blue Jays get another solo shot to put them back in front. 2-1 in the top of the 5th inning.
1: Lucas's 7th home run of the season. 6 have been either go-ahead or game-tying homers. The Jays not done in the inning.
7: 2-2 pitches tanked out to left field and deep, and Daz Cameron has left the yard. Off the catwalk in the outfield, solo home run for Cameron, and it's 3-1 Blue Jays on his first homer in a Toronto Blue Jay uniform.
1: Sportsnet 590, the Fan on the calls. Cameron's first home run with Toronto, his first since June 4th of 2025 with the Brewers, traveled 442 feet, the longest home run of his career, tied for the second longest homer by a Blue Jays player this season with Kazuma Okamoto, who hit his 26th homer in this game. Shane Bieber was brilliant. 7 innings, 1 earned, 7 strikeouts. 4 hits. Jays take 2 of 3 with a 5-1 win. Just a half game back of the Twins now for the final AL wild card spot. Brewers and Mariners playing the finale of their series in Milwaukee. Didn't get off to a good start for Seattle. They lost 22-0 in the opener back on Tuesday. Got themselves into some early trouble again.
8: And a 3-2 pitch to Garrett Mitchell. Ground ball over the head of Naylor into right of base hit. Yelich scores, Ortiz will score, Mitchell into second with a Milwaukee chop two-run double.
1: Yeah, Brewers scoring 6 runs in the first inning, their most in an opening frame of a game since August of 2021. Later, Garrett Mitchell, not done.
8: 2-1 pitch, fly ball center field, back goes Rodriguez at the warning track, at the wall, it's gone! Garrett Mitchell goes deep, number 9, and there's your insurance run. 7-4 Brewers, on Garrett Mitchell's first home run since the 3rd of July.
1: 620 WTMJ on the calls. Mitchell 3-for-4, pair of doubles. Homer drove in three. His three extra base hits, tying a career high. The Brewers win it 7-4, their fourth win in their last five. They improved to 79-49, leading the Dodgers by two games for the best record in the majors. Seventh straight home series win, longest active streak in the majors. Mariners allowing 34 runs in the series, hoping to help the pitching staff, calling up Cade Anderson, the top pitching prospect in baseball, to start on Saturday against the Cubs, third overall pick in the 2025 draft out of LSU. Coming up, James Harden re-upping in Cleveland, putting him in some elite earning company. Plus, Thursday night in the W. This is SportsCenter All Night here on ESPN Radio.
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0: 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Most of free agency wrapped up in the NBA. Took a while for James Harden in free agency, but he's officially back with the Cavs, signing a new three-year, $97 million deal with a player option for 2028-2029 and a trade kicker as a chance to join some pretty great company right now. Just two players in NBA history have reached the $500 million mark in career earnings. LeBron James and Harden's former teammate Kevin Durant sits at $414 million, would join the club after completing this new deal. ESPN's Shams Charania on Harden's return to Cleveland.
1: The Cavaliers needed James Harden's cooperation on multiple critical points this offseason. One being, they could not have his salary be in the $40 million per year range, whether it was that player option or on a two-year deal. They needed him to compromise, reduce his salary to the 30s over a three-year deal. And then the Cavs also needed James Harden to give them the time necessary to add to the team. We know the Cavs missed out on LeBron James in July, but on Wednesday, they locked in Peyton Watson on a four-year, $88 million deal. So this Cavs starting lineup has been completely changed here with the addition of Peyton Watson, athletic player. Max Strus is out. Dennis Schroeder is out. Peyton Watson is in. So James Harden, Donovan Mitchell, Peyton Watson, Evan Mobley, Jared Allen in that starting lineup. So James Harden waited, and I'm told he did play a major role in recruiting Peyton Watson as well. And it was his turn on Thursday. 3 years, $97 million, fully guaranteed, and him and LeBron James are the only two players in NBA history to sign for $90 million plus at the age of 37 or older in NBA history.
0: Yeah, Shams on SportsCenter. Cleveland coming off their first Eastern Conference Finals since 2018. Harden averaging 19 points, 5.5 assists, and 5 rebounds in 18 postseason games. They lock in Donovan Mitchell's running mate for the future, and with a big trade to get Peyton Watson in the mix there as well. Over to the WNBA, the Fever in Dallas taking on the Wings. Indiana trying to make it 6 straight wins. Dallas just 3-8 since July 20th, bottom 5 in the league. Arika Ogunbowale making things happen.
2: Ogunbowale going dancing downhill. Finger roll! Lead back to double figures. A career night.
0: Call from Amazon Prime. Ogunbowale scoring a season-high 32 points. Jessica Shepherd adding a career-best 26. Little tougher for the two former first overall picks in this one. Caitlin Clark had 10 points and 9 assists. Paige Beckers finishing with 13 and 8 assists. They combined to go 9 of 31 from the field after matching for 29 a week ago. Kelsey Mitchell tying her season high with 37 points, getting 21 before halftime to set the WNBA record with her 21st consecutive game with at least 20. Up next, our half-hour headlines and the latest from around the NFL. NFL week 2 of the preseason. This is SportsCenter All Night.
3: 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That's Friday's Rich Eisen Show.

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1: Yeah, kicking off week two of the preseason, first overall pick Fernando Mendoza making his first career start. Not all that comfortable against the Texans defense. Brock Purdy and Justin Herbert both hitting the field in L.A. James Harden finally back with the Cavs on a three-year deal. The Wings stopped the Fever's winning streak and lots to get to around the rest of the NFL. 49ers and Chargers, preseason action week two on a Thursday night. San Francisco's special teams making a big first half impact.
2: Cowing waiting at his own 15. Now cuts to the middle of the field, looking for a block on the edge. Gets the corner, the 25, the 30, down the sideline to the 50, by the kicker to the 40, the 30, the 20, the 10, touchdown 49ers! Jacob Cowan got around the corner and 80 yards later was in the end zone.
1: KNBR on the call, 83 yards to the house for Jacob Cowan. Talk about making an impression. Want to make a roster? Find a way for six. 49ers 41, Chargers 17. In a game that took a while but was a blowout at SoFi Stadium. Chargers quarterback Justin Herbert playing the opening series in his first appearance of the preseason. New offensive coordinator Mike McDaniel, sky-high expectations. ESPN's Dan Orlovsky thinking they should be one of the best offensive attacks in the entire NFL this season.
3: One of the best offenses in the NFL, one of the most complete offenses in the NFL. I absolutely expect Justin Herbert to be in the MVP conversations deep into this season. Healthy, this is a very good offensive line and a great scheme in Mike McDaniel. Omarion Hampton, their young running back, should be a stud.

0: in his lone action. Chargers voice Matt Smith says, though, that expectations for this offense and this team are at an all-time high.
1: Yeah, you know, expectations are as high as they could possibly be. I don't think you could possibly have higher expectations than what I've felt, than what fans are suggesting. I think even in the media, there's just Super Bowl play. At the very least, playoff win is the floor. I think a run to the AFC Championship is being talked about. I think the expectation is, okay, if this defense even just takes a small step back, they were top five the last 2 years. So if they maybe just hover around 10 to 12 and this offense can go from 29 to 15 or 12, then that's kind of where you see it working out, where this offense is just giving them, it's given them nothing in these two playoff games when the defense presented them with early turnovers, good field position, and they didn't do anything with it against the Texans and Patriots. So I think that's where the expectations come in.
0: Yeah, it was an ugly end to last season for Justin Herbert and that offense. See if they can make a jump in 2026. On the other side for the Niners, Brock Purdy on the field for the first time in the preseason, 4 of 6 for 29 yards in the opening quarter. How can the Niners improve that offensive attack? Can they get to the next level? ESPN's Dan Orlovsky.
2: This is a team that if their veterans are there, they're going to be fine. But to really contend in that division and make a playoff run, they need some specific young players to really have tremendous impact.
0: Yeah, it is a gauntlet in that NFC West. The Rams, the Super Bowl favorites, the Seahawks, the defending Super Bowl champs, the Niners in the divisional round as well.
3: After those two games, then I think we'll be closer to at least having a better idea.
4: My sense right now, and this is subject to change, but Deshaun Watson would have the inside track.
5: Todd Monken needs to win some games now. I would start Deshaun Watson, and let's just see what he has.
0: Yeah, a few teams linking up for joint practices this week ahead of preseason games over the weekend. The Browns hosting the Bills on Saturday. QB questions continuing in Cleveland. Sound familiar? Yeah, Deshaun Watson and Shedeur Sanders still battling for the starting job. Watson starting last weekend's preseason opener in Chicago. Sanders set to start in week two. Deshaun entering the final year of his five-year fully guaranteed contract that has most certainly not worked out. Watson playing in his first game since tearing his Achilles in October of 2024 last week. Sat out all of last season after having that second Achilles surgery. As for his return to Cleveland, Watson on the reception that he's expecting.
6: Have you thought about any type of reaction that you might get at the stadium on Saturday? Are you prepared for whatever might come?
7: I don't care. I don't care.
0: Yeah, so do the Browns go with Watson or Shedeur? ESPN's Jordan Rogers says there's really no reason for the Browns to play Watson.
8: So there's no reason that he should be on the field because it does nothing for the Cleveland Browns and their future. It does nothing for Deshaun Watson to go out there and just be good or be pretty good. Or, hey, you know what? Hasn't played in a while. He looks pretty good for not playing in a while. Don't care. Does nothing for them. You have Shedeur Sanders, you have Dylan Gabriel, and Taylen Green, who you drafted all in the last 2 years, and you know nothing, essentially, about them, or you don't know if one of them can be your future, and you have two first-round draft picks next year in a loaded quarterback class. What does Deshaun Watson do for you? So to the Shedeur Sanders point, can he earn the starting job? What can he do to get back in that mix if it is Deshaun Watson leading? It shouldn't matter. He should be the starter. Because you have to figure out what you have in him before you can decide what we're going to do at that position in the future because you've invested a lot of draft capital and you have a lot of draft capital to use moving forward.
0: Yeah, both Watson and Sanders struggling in week one of the preseason. See how they fare in week two. Year one for Todd Monken taking over as head coach, hoping to surprise some people headed in to this season, taking on a top flight AFC contender in the Bills. Monken says that, at least through his lens, they looked like they belonged.
9: We got a lot of good work going against someone different, different looks, right? So that was really good. You'll have to look at the film. The one thing I would say, maybe it was just me, it didn't look like we were out of place. It looked like we belonged. That's all we wanted to see, right? Do we belong? I mean, does our first 11 give us a chance to move the ball and score? And I felt that way today.
0: Yeah, Browns have missed the playoffs in 21 of the last 23 seasons, trying to be competitive at the very least this year. Bills have been there a bunch, haven't gotten over

0: The Hump, new head coach in Joe Brady, Josh Allen, trying to limit the hits that he's taking. Allen talking the plan of attack to limit some of the sacks.
1: Decision-making's one. Understanding protections is two. Throwing the ball away, three. I do believe that's a quarterback stat. Understanding what's going on is the main thing. And two, not making a bad play worse. And I think there was too many times last year where I did that, trying to make something happen. I could have avoided quite a few sacks last year and just thrown the ball away. But we learn and we move on.
0: Yeah, Allen and the Bills trying to break through in the playoffs. Bengals made it past the Chiefs getting to the Super Bowl a few years ago. Just haven't found that success since. Cincy trying to get back to the postseason for the first time since the 2022 season. Quarterback Joe Burrow trying to turn up the urgency in the organization.
2: I'm trying to put it out into the world. I'm trying to manifest it. I'm trying to show our guys the urgency that I have and that I want us to have as an organization to go and make it happen. You can keep pushing it down the road, or you can talk about it now and say this is the year. And you know, I'm tired of saying next year, next year, next year. This is it. Your life is too short to keep pushing things down the road, and I'm trying to instill some urgency and some intensity in everybody to go and be great every day and try to go make it happen.
0: Yeah, no doubt the Bengals offense has been elite over the last few years. The defense, not so much, but Cincinnati did add Dexter Lawrence this offseason. Boye Mafe, Brian Cook, Jonathan Allen, Kyle Duggar. Burrow thinking that defense is Super Bowl caliber.
2: Yeah, I certainly think so. I think, you know, we have to step up and make something happen this year. We're working really hard for it. The urgency is very high in the locker room. You can feel it. It's palpable. Like I said, we have to be more consistent on offense. We have to, you know, our standard is so high, but it's so high because of what we've done and what we can do. And so I'm going to continue to push that, and we're going to keep getting better and see where we're at week one, but you know, I'm so excited for it.
0: Burrow limited to a career low 8 games last season after having toe surgery. Cincinnati 5-3 when he started, 1-8 in all other games. Did get hit by a Bears defender at practice, predictably led to some pushing and shoving. Been a lot of talk about Burrow's protection, but ESPN's Ben Solak thinks that's a little overblown.
3: The Bengals are in a unique offensive position where they get to try things in the preseason, adding in new wrinkles because of their level of offensive stability. Joe Burrow has been thrown to Ja'Marr Chase and T. Higgins for 5 seasons. He's been playing Zach Taylor's offense for 5 seasons. They can do this under center stuff and see how it feels, see if they can put it on tape. On the sack against the Lions, they had 2 guys in the route concept. If the Bengals have just 2 guys in the concept on under center play action drop back like 3 times this season, I'll eat my hat. This is not what their offense is. This is not their identity. Last season, with this exact same starting 5 offensive line, Joe Burrow was contacted 4.4 times per game. That's hits, sacks, everything. The league average is 4.2. So this legend of Joe Burrow, the quarterback who gets hit all the time because of the bad offensive line, it was true in the early 2020s. It is not true with this current offensive line and this modern Bengals offense. He's going to be okay in terms of contact this upcoming season.
0: As for the Bears, Chicago reaching the divisional round in year one of Caleb Williams and Ben Johnson. So many positives for Caleb. Ability to make splash plays, but can he be more consistent with his accuracy this season? Johnson says he's seeing some improvement.
4: Well, it's trending upward, and that's really what we want to see is it continue to get better. He's taken a lot of pride in where he's putting the ball throughout practice. You see it early on in our warm-up periods to routes on air, and it's translating over to the team periods as well. And yet, he still hasn't lost that stinger of being aggressive and trying to push the limits a little bit. And so I think that's healthy, particularly in practice, just seeing how tight of windows we can fit these things into.
0: Caleb getting more and more comfortable with the offense. ESPN's Peter Schrager on Williams adjusting to year 2 in the system.
5: night and day from last offseason at this time in training camp, where there was a lot of growing pains. And it seemed to be there was a big, big curve that needed to be caught up with early. And there was questions whether he was going to be a master of that Ben Johnson offense year two. From everyone I've spoken to in the building and from the reporters who have been at these practices, he's the coolest, calmest customer you could ask for. And in the joint practices against the Bengals, has been as good as you could ever imagine. I know it's hyperbole now, and Thursday, August 20th, to be talking about what that means as far as January and potentially even February for the Bears. But those are the expectations, and everything you could have asked for from Caleb Williams this offseason, he has checked the box. It's now he's got to actually go ahead and do it. But you look at some of these highlights, him hitting Jahdae Walker at the end of practice yesterday. Like, this stuff is coming together, and he looks to be outstanding in this offense in year two.
0: Yeah, Bears winning the NFC North for the first time since 2018. Under Johnson in year one, they're looking for back-to-back division titles for the first time since 2005-2006. That was their last Super Bowl appearance. Maybe the most intriguing meetup at joint practices on Thursday, the Eagles and the Patriots, Jalen Hurts, A.J. Brown, New England and Philly making the big trade in the offseason. ESPN's Sal Palantonio saying that Hurts played a big part of Brown heading elsewhere.
6: It's a difficult thing to dissect because we don't know what goes on behind the scenes, but we could see some of it that played out on the sideline. And clearly, they have such a long history together. You got to remember, Jalen Hurts recruited A.J. Brown to come from Tennessee to Philadelphia. They knew one another very well. It basically was Jalen Hurts who put the whole trade together so that Howie Roseman can make that draft day trade to get A.J. Brown in Philadelphia and make A.J. Brown happy with a $100 million contract, not once but twice in Philadelphia. And Jalen Hurts is the godfather, the one of A.J. Brown's children, and they won a Super Bowl together. So, of course, this is going to be a highly scrutinized relationship for probably the rest of their careers.
0: Yeah, bunch of success together, now headed their separate ways. ESPN Radio's Mike Golic on who's got more to prove this season.
7: I think it's always been Jalen Hurts. Oh, by the way, he's been in two Super Bowls, and even in the one he lost, played better than Patrick Mahomes, was the best player on the field in both Super Bowls. But I think it is on him, because there's questions of him throwing over the middle of the field, questions in his passing game, right? A.J. Brown is a great receiver. He's a great receiver. He needs a quarterback to throw him the ball. So I still think there's going to be more questions, fair or unfair, on Jalen Hurts.
0: Yeah, lots of intrigue for both of those teams. Super Bowl contenders heading in to 2026. Let's go to baseball. Jacob DeGrom reaching 2K.
8: DeGrom, a history of success against these Nationals, having faced them so much in the NL East. And a swing and a miss here on a slider, and there you go. Two batters, two punch-outs, and 2,000 career strikeouts for Jacob DeGrom.
0: 105.3, the Fan on the call. DeGrom, six innings, one hit allowed, 10 strikeouts in a Rangers 2-0 win over the Nats, reaching 2,000 strikeouts, second fewest games to reach that mark in Major League history, behind only Randy Johnson. Corey Seager going deep for the Rangers. Angels and Astros, huge night for Zach Neto.
9: The 2-2, Neto swings at this one, lifts the ball well into left center field. That's going to drop in. That's going to drive in one. That's going to drive in two. Neto has a double and a 7 RBI night. Angels lead it 16-2.
0: Yeah, call from Angels Radio, AM 830. Tack on two more runs driven in for Zach Neto. Angels scoring a season-high 18 runs in an 18-3 win. Their most runs in a game against the Astros in the series history. That spans 239 games. It's the 13th game that the Astros have allowed at least 10 runs this season. That is the second most in the American League. Not much scoring between the Braves and the White Sox. Austin Riley with a big swing.
10: 3-2 pitch. Riley hits it hard, deep down the left field line to the corner, of fair ball. That one hops off the wall. Dubon hits the bag at third. They will send him. Sox hit the cutoff band. Throw to the plate and dive for the dish. Save! 1-0 Braves.
0: 680 The Fan, Riley driving in both Atlanta runs in a 2-0 victory. 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
3: DeGrom, a history of success against these Nationals, having faced them so much in the NL East. And a swing and a miss here on a slider, and there you go. Two batters, two punch-outs, and 2,000 career strikeouts for Jacob DeGrom.
0: Number 4.
1: Daz Cameron hitting a towering drive at the Trop in a Blue Jays 5-1 win over the Rays on Sportsnet 590 The Fan.
4: 2-2 pitches tanked out to left field and deep, and Daz Cameron has left the yard. Off the catwalk in the outfield, solo home run for Cameron.

0: Cameron, and it's 3-1 Blue Jays on his first homer in a Toronto Blue Jay uniform.
1: Number three,
2: Raiders rookie quarterback Fernando Mendoza getting his first welcome to the NFL moment on Sports Radio 610.
3: Austin I formation. Hayward the fullback, Washington the tailback, Mendoza play fake, and he throws one over the middle, it's picked off. Here we go, across the 40, the 50, it's Woodhouse, the 40 of the Raiders, the 30, Mendoza trying to chase him down at the 15, 10, 5, rock and roll, does he get in? Yes! Touchdown!
1: Number two.
2: In Cincinnati, the Cards win in dramatic fashion thanks to a drop fly ball from Reds outfielder Dane Myers on the Cardinals radio network.
4: The 1-2 pitch, Weatherholt hits it in the air, left center field, Myers calls for it, he's there, and
5: he dropped the ball! He dropped the ball, a two-run score! Unbelievable! Friedel in left field and Myers, they were both calling for it. Myers tried to call him off, and the ball fell. It hit a glove and fell to the warning track, and the Cardinals have taken a 6-5 lead when the game should have been over.
1: Number one.
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3: We're going to pass. O'Connell settles, heading to the end zone. Brandon Johnson leaps and grabs. Oh, he's brought down at the 1 yard line. On the right hash mark, Brandon Johnson made the grab. The Raiders have plenty of time. O'Connell, he is at the line of scrimmage. He takes the snap. He's trying to push it into the end zone. He gets the push. No signal yet. No signal.
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2: Yeah, what a finish. Exciting in Vegas. Exciting in the WNBA, too. Aces take down the Sun 101-78. Jackie Young had 24 points, 7 boards in 3 quarters. Asia Wilson adding 20, 101-78. 11th straight win in the series for Las Vegas in that one. And how about Angel Reese leading the Dream to a 124-88 win over the Sparks? Reese 9-for-9 from the field, hitting 2 3-pointers, 20 points, 10 rebounds, 8 assists, WNBA leading, 25th double-double of the season, had 18 points in the first half. She is the first ever player to record 20, 10, and 8 on 100% shooting. What a night for Angel Reese, especially amid some of her struggles recently from the floor. Up next, week 2 of the NFL preseason underway. 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
21: 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Coming up Friday, the Raiders have questions about who should be their starter, but I'll tell you why I think it would be a huge mistake for them to play Fernando Mendoza too quickly. 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

0: SportsCenter all night. Fernando Mendoza and the Raiders battle the Texans in Houston.
1: Hayward the fullback, Washington the tailback. Mendoza play fake, and he throws one over the middle. It's picked off.
0: We take you around a Thursday in Major League Baseball.
2: Weatherholt hits it in the air, left center field. Myers calls for it. He's there, and
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6: 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Nick DeLuca here with you. Lots for us to get to. Tail end of August, baseball, WNBA, late NBA free agency, some joint practices in the NFL, and week two of the preseason getting underway on Thursday. Two teams with lots of intrigue heading into 2026. The Raiders building in year one under new head coach Clint Kubiak. Fernando Mendoza making his first NFL start in the preseason. The Texans, meanwhile, could be a dark horse Super Bowl contender, returning one of the best defenses in the league. But what will the offense have in store? Well, tonight looked pretty sharp.
1: First and five, Texans. I formation with Stover the fullback. Here's the gift to Woody. Finds a hole right side, 15. Bounces off a tackle, 10. Another broken tackle, and he's in the end zone. Woody Marks, touchdown.
7: What a run.
6: Yeah, Woody Marks coming off that really strong rookie season. It capped C.J. Stroud's only drive of the night, 4-6 for 27 yards. It ended in the touchdown. Next drive for Fernando Mendoza and the Raiders, rookie mistake.
1: Offset eye formation. Hayward the fullback, Washington the tailback. Mendoza play fake, and he throws one over the middle. It's picked off. Here we go. Across the 40, the 50, it's Woodhouse. The 40 of the Raiders, the 30. Mendoza trying to chase him down at the 15, 10, 5. Rock and roll. Does he get in? Yes! Touchdown!
6: Those calls from Sports Radio 610. Wade Woodhouse, 80 yards, pick six to the house. Fernando Mendoza playing the first half, went 8 of 15 for 86 yards in that pick six, struggling to get much of anything going in his first pro start. No Kirk Cousins for Vegas tonight. Aiden O'Connell captaining a Raiders second half comeback.

0: They're going to pass. O'Connell settles. Heading to the end zone. Brandon Johnson leaps and grabs. Oh, he's brought down at the one-yard line. On the right hash mark, Brandon Johnson made the grab. The Raiders have plenty of time. O'Connell, he is at the line of scrimmage. He takes the snap. He's trying to push it into the end zone. He gets the push. No signal yet. No signal.
1: There it is.
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2: How about it? Down to the wire, Raider Nation Radio, 920 AM, a tush-push in the final 10 seconds to lead the Raiders to a win, 22-20, strong second half. Wasn't the best of starts for Fernando Mendoza tonight. Raiders' new head coach, Clint Kubiak, on Mendoza's first start.
3: I think there's plenty to clean up, plenty to get better at, plenty that we can do better for him as coaches, plenty that he can learn from, but what great heart that we showed in the second half, the whole team, offense, defense, really proud of our guys.
2: Yeah, no doubt. Mendoza learning on the fly. Have to remember, he had just 2 pass attempts from under center last season at Indiana. That's a staple for Clint Kubiak's offense. Mendoza on what happened on the pick 6.
4: It was play action play and went through my progression. Probably should have checked it down to the flat, saw the flat player relate to him. And at that point, I started backing up and threw the check down to Mike Washington, and it was not a good throw. We weren't on the same page, and it was a interception.
2: So he makes the mistake. Difficult Texans defense on the other side. Mendoza on what he takes away from some of the learning moments in Houston.
4: I came away that there's a lot of more learning to do, and that although that maybe he had a lot of success at another level, that this level's a whole step further, and that the margins are so small, and that one tiny mistake can lead to catastrophe. So I want to make sure that best serve my teammates and get better from these experiences.
2: Yeah, tough on the pick 6. Previous 6 quarterbacks picked first overall started week 1 in their rookie season. Baker Mayfield, the last that didn't. Feels like Mendoza may actually start the season on the bench. Doesn't happen all that often in today's day and age. ESPN's Troy Aikman impressed by Mendoza's mentality.
5: I am really impressed with him, and I just think that As I said in the game, a lot of quarterbacks come into this league and they have all this ability, but you just don't know, okay, what kind of leader are they? How important is the game to them? Are they going to put in the time? Are they going to do the little things? With him, I mean, you check every box and you say, if he doesn't have success with his talent and then with his mindset of wanting to be great, I would say then, which is oftentimes the case, I would say the organization failed him and didn't get enough good players around him. I think that with Clint Kubiak, he's going to have good coaching on the offensive side of the ball. I do like some of these young players that they have in. Joe mentions Ashton Gentry and Brock Bowers. I mean, that's a pretty good place to start, to have those 2 corner pieces. True. Offensively. Now it's about protecting them. They got to get better at wide receiver. Those things will happen as well. But, you don't solve everything in one offseason. But I do like the feel of this. And if Mendoza is who we think they are, this is a Raiders organization that looks to have a bright future.
2: Yeah, hoping that they have a bright future and looking to take another step. ESPN's Joe Buck thinking about the uncertainty on all of the pieces coming together for this Raiders team, and do we actually know how good they might be?
6: I think when you look back at last year, they had Pete Carroll, head coach who likes veterans around him. They had Geno Smith, the quarterback. They feel like light years from that. And now that they've embarked on this gigantic rebuild, and even tonight, I mean, we didn't see anybody in the offensive line. We didn't see Ashton Gentry. We didn't see Brock Bowers. We didn't see starters on the defense. I still don't think we know exactly how good or what they're going to be all about. But they're going about it the right way. They've got a lot more talent now, young talent, than they did a year ago. Mendoza seems like the right guy, and it's just onward and upward from here. But they've got a ways to go, and they play in a tough division.
2: On the other side for the Texans, we know how elite that defense is. The question, the offense, C.J. Stroud, can they take another step? Head coach DeMeco Ryans on what he took away from preseason game number 2.
1: What I really liked tonight was we improved as a team, all right, starting off with our offense, the way they came out, opened the game, starting drive, driving the ball down the field like we did. Thought the O-line blocked it really well. Woody, of course, had some nice runs, but credit to CJ, too. He made some really good decisions. Didn't throw it around a ton, but when he did throw, it was good decisions with the football. He moved us up and down the field, so I'm proud of what those guys went out there and did. Defensively, the first group did a really good job as well, going out, getting some stops. Wade came through with the big play, getting the interception for a touchdown. That's our mantra. That's what we were built on, is attacking the football. So when we do that, it puts us in a really good position. So I saw a lot of improvements from our team from week one to where we are now. Definitely played our style of football, our brand of football. I felt the more physical team. I felt like guys played fast. Felt like we played with some confidence on offense. So I'm pleased with the outing, right, what our guys did early on in the game. Don't like the outcome of how it ended, most certainly. So our backup guys there got a lot to improve upon. But that first half was a really good half of football for us as a team.
2: Yeah, one of the key pieces from Coach Ryan's in that whole reflection was the offensive line. Texans up front really struggled last season. 30th in pass block win rate, dead last in run block win rate. Ryan's on how he's seen his offensive line progress throughout camp and this preseason.
1: The first offensive line group, as you guys know, I talk about it constantly. We move guys around to make sure we got our best five guys out there. So to see that, you got to see guys working together, see guys getting those reps. So that's indicative of the group you saw out there today. Those are the five we went with today. Those guys have done a really good job. So we'll see how they keep building and moving forward.
2: Yeah, and trying to keep C.J. Stroud clean up front. Stroud struggling with turnovers to end the Texans season a year ago in the playoffs. 7 giveaways in 2 postseason games. Stroud sharp tonight, 4-6, reflecting on what he thought of his team's lone drive.
7: Yeah, I liked our pace, you know, in and out the huddle. I like the calls Kale's made. I like the guys I was out there with. It was smooth, so I had a good time. You know, it's always fun playing, so it was really fun to play.
2: Stroud and the offense trying to put it together this season. ESPN's Dan Orlovsky thinking there's nobody under more pressure.
8: Everything. The contract extension in Houston and really a Super Bowl caliber football team. If this defense in Houston gets good quarterback play, they are absolutely AFC championship and Super Bowl championship contending team. CJ's got to get his confidence back. It was trending in the right direction in the regular season last year, and then the playoff games and obviously the one in New England, just it fell apart. And this is a young man that's incredibly talented, but can he gain that confidence over the course of 17 plus games? That's going to be the biggest challenge. 3 new offensive linemen, once again, that was similar to last year. There's a new running back. He lost his number 2 receiver, Jaden Higgins. So there's a lot of moving parts in Houston right now. But for C.J. Stroud to be the long-term guy there and to get over that hump and to maybe get this team to a Super Bowl, everything is on the line. I don't think there's a quarterback under more pressure in the league than him.
2: Yeah, losing Higgins was a big blow, going down with a torn ACL in the joint practice with the Raiders back on Tuesday. Stroud on losing one of his top targets.
7: Yeah, it's tough, man. It's, you know, he was doing great. It's the best I've seen him. He was making plays. He was doing things that, you know, I haven't seen him do before, playing physical. So, you know, my thoughts and prayers are always with him and been talking to him as much as I can. But you can't just replace a guy like that. You know, it's, you know, He's a heck of a talent, somebody who is, you know, came in this league and, you know, has made plays already, you know, early in his career. So, it sucks. It's nothing good to say, you know. So just sadly, you know, we got to try our best, you know, to rise up, you know, other guys around. So, you know, I think the guys that we do have in that room are special. So we're able to do that. But, you know, he's definitely going to be missed.
2: Yeah, now on Stroud and the rest of the offense to pick up the slack. ESPN's Troy Aikman on what he's looking for out of CJ this season.
5: Obviously, we know that he can do the job. I mean, he has proven that. He's had his moments. He's still trying to live up to the expectations that he established for himself his rookie year. I can't imagine, quite honestly, what this offseason has been like for him, knowing that they had the defense they had. In the building, they felt that was a Super Bowl contending team, and they certainly were. And then CJ, he struggled in the wild card game, and then, of course, had a really tough game against New England. So having to live with that for the last 6 months has been a real challenge. I think the key key for him this year. It's not about physical. He's in the second year of his offense. You know, that will help him. But I would imagine that he has put a lot of pressure on himself. And how does he manage that day to day, week to week? Because for any quarterback in the NFL, the

0: Emotions ebb and flow, and he can't let the pressure that he might be feeling because of the way last season ended affect how he leads this football team, and that's going to be hard. And in visiting with him, he did talk about that he did work on kind of the mental aspect.
1: Yeah, ESPN Analytics has the Texans at a 40% chance to win the AFC South. That's the best of any team, and a 58% chance to make the postseason. 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Nick DeLuca here with you. Over to baseball, the Yankees looking to sweep the O's in Baltimore. Been a struggle to score recently. They finally found some offense.
2: High fly ball, left center and deep. Beavers back. Jones, and the Yankees lead 5-1.
1: Michael Kay on the YES Network. Jones, 3-for-4, homering, stole a base, his second three-hit game of the season. Yankees would go on to win it 6-1. Garrett Cole going 6 innings, 1 earned. His 9th straight start, allowing 3 or fewer runs, longest stretch since an 11-game streak back in 2023. Cole passing Roger Clemens for 12th on the Yankees strikeout list with 1,015. Yankees improving to 8-2 against the Orioles this season. They are 12-16 against all other AL East teams. In St. Pete, the Blue Jays and Rays wrapping their series. Toronto entering the day 4 games under .500, still in the thick of the AL wildcard race despite trading away some pieces at the deadline. Top of the fifth, Nathan Lucas launching.
3: 0-1 pitch. Is hit well out to right field. Going back to the wall, DeLuca. Runs out of room, it's gone. Home run, Nathan Lucas, his 7th of the year. And the Blue Jays get another solo shot to put them back in front. 2-1 in the top of the 5th inning.
1: Lucas's 7th home run of the season. 6 have been either go-ahead or game-tying homers. The Jays not done in the inning.
3: 2-2 pitches tanked out to left field and deep, and Daz Cameron has left the yard. Off the catwalk in the outfield, solo home run for Cameron, and it's 3-1 Blue Jays on his first homer in a Toronto Blue Jay uniform.
1: Sportsnet 590, the fan on the calls. Cameron's first home run with Toronto, his first since June 4th of 2025 with the Brewers, traveled 442 feet, the longest home run of his career, tied for the second longest homer by a Blue Jays player this season with Kazuma Okamoto, who hit his 26th homer in this game. Shane Bieber was brilliant. 7 innings, 1 earned, 7 strikeouts. 4 hits. Jays take 2 of 3 with a 5-1 win. Just a half game back of the Twins now for the final AL wild card spot. Brewers and Mariners playing the finale of their series in Milwaukee. Didn't get off to a good start for Seattle. They lost 22-0 in the opener back on Tuesday. Got themselves into some early trouble again.
4: And a 3-2 pitch to Garrett Mitchell. Ground ball over the head of Naylor into right of base hit. Yelich scores, Ortiz will score, Mitchell in the second with a Milwaukee chop two-run double.
1: Yeah, Brewers scoring 6 runs in the first inning, their most in an opening frame of a game since August of 2021. Later, Garrett Mitchell, not done.
4: 2-1 pitch, fly ball center field, back goes Rodriguez at the warning track, at the wall! Garrett Mitchell goes deep, number 9, and there's your insurance run. 7-4 Brewers on Garrett Mitchell's first home run since the 3rd of July.
1: 620 WTMJ on the calls. Mitchell 3-for-4, pair of doubles. Homer drove in 3. His 3 extra base hits, tying a career high. The Brewers win it 7-4, their 4th win in their last 5. They improved to 79-49, leading the Dodgers by 2 games with the best record in the majors. Seventh straight home series win, longest active streak in the majors. Mariners allowing 34 runs in the series, hoping to help the pitching staff, calling up Cade Anderson, the top pitching prospect in baseball, to start on Saturday against the Cubs, third overall pick in the 2025 draft out of LSU. Coming up, James Harden re-upping in Cleveland, putting him in some elite earning company. Plus, Thursday night in the W. This is SportsCenter All Night here on ESPN Radio.
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1: 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Most of free agency wrapped up in the NBA. Took a while for James Harden in free agency, but he's officially back with the Cavs, signing a new three-year, $97 million deal with a player option for 2028-2029 and a trade kicker as a chance to join some pretty great company right now. Just two players in NBA history have reached the $500 million mark in career earnings, LeBron James and Harden's former teammate Kevin Durant. Sits at $414 million, would join the club after completing this new deal. ESPN's Shams Charania on Harden's return to Cleveland.
2: The Cavaliers needed James Harden's cooperation on multiple critical points this offseason. One being, they could not have his salary be in the $40 million per year range, whether it was that player option or on a two-year deal. They needed him to compromise, reduce his salary to the 30s over a three-year deal. And then the Cavs also needed James Harden to give them the time necessary to add to the team. We know the Cavs missed out on LeBron James in July, but on Wednesday, they locked in Peyton Watson on a four-year, $88 million deal. So this Cavs starting lineup has been completely changed here with the addition of Peyton Watson. Athletic player Max Strus is out. Dennis Schroeder is out. Peyton Watson is in. So James Harden, Donovan Mitchell, Peyton Watson, Evan Mobley, Jarrett Allen in that starting lineup. So James Harden waited, and I'm told he did play a major role in recruiting Peyton Watson as well. And it was his turn on Thursday. 3 years, $97 million, fully guaranteed, and him and LeBron James are the only two players in NBA history to sign for $90 million plus at the age of 37 or older in NBA history.
1: Yeah, Shams on SportsCenter. Cleveland coming off their first Eastern Conference Finals since 2018. Harden averaging 19 points, 5.5 assists, and 5 rebounds in 18 postseason games. They lock in Donovan Mitchell's running mate for the future, and with a big trade to get Peyton Watson in the mix there as well. Over to the WNBA, the Fever in Dallas taking on the Wings. Indiana trying to make it 6 straight wins. Dallas just 3-8 since July 20th, bottom 5 in the league. Arika Ogunbowale making things happen.
3: Ogunbowale going dancing downhill. Finger roll! Lead back to double figures. Who else? Owakuir, a career night.
1: Call from Amazon Prime. Ogunbowale is scoring a season-high 32 points. Jessica Shepherd adding a career-best 26. Little tougher for the two former first overall picks in this one. Caitlin Clark had 10 points and 9 assists. Paige Beckers finishing with 13 and 8 assists. They combined to go 9 of 31 from the field after matching for 29 a week ago. Kelsey Mitchell tying her season high with 37 points, getting 21 before halftime to set the WNBA record with her 21st consecutive game with at least 20. Up next, our half-hour headlines and the latest from around the NFL. NFL week 2 of the preseason. 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
10: Hey, it's Evan Cohen. 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
1: Now, kicking off week two of the preseason, first overall pick Fernando Mendoza making his first career start, not all that comfortable against the Texans defense. Brock Purdy and Justin Herbert both hitting the field in LA. James Harden finally back with the Cavs on a 3-year deal. The Wings stopped the Fever's winning streak and lots to get to around the rest of the NFL. 49ers and Chargers, preseason action week two on a Thursday night. San Francisco's special teams making a big first half impact.
2: Cowing waiting at his own 15. Now cuts to the middle of the field, looking for a block on the edge. Gets the corner, the 25, the 30, down the sideline to the 50. By the kicker, the 40, the 30, the 20, the 10. Touchdown, 49ers! Jacob Cowing got around the corner, and 80 yards later was in the end zone.
1: KNBR on the call, 83 yards to the house for Jacob Cowing. Talk about making an impression. Want to make a roster? Find a way for six. 49ers 41, Chargers 17. In a game that took a while but was a blowout at SoFi Stadium. Chargers quarterback Justin Herbert playing the opening series in his first appearance of the preseason. New offensive coordinator Mike McDaniel, sky-high expectations. ESPN's Dan Orlovsky thinking they should be one of the best offensive attacks in the entire NFL this season.
3: One of the best offenses in the NFL, one of the most complete offenses in the NFL. I absolutely expect Justin Herbert to be in the MVP conversations deep into this season. Healthy, this is a very good offensive line and a great scheme in Mike McDaniel. Omarion Hampton, their young running back, should be a stud, and they are plenty talented on the perimeter. I think the biggest challenge is, can Justin Herbert just add a little bit of anticipation to his game, a little bit of some touch on some throws, because that's such a premier part for this offense. But the way that Mike McDaniels marries run, pass, creates easy throws for quarterbacks, and not only completions, but chunk throws, Justin Herbert should thrive. He's had some unbelievable six seasons in his NFL career. He should thrive in this offense as long as they stay healthy.
1: Not much to learn about that new offense on Thursday night. Herbert, one of two, hitting Charlie Kohler with a 9-yard pass. The team going three and out in here.

0: that back. They were top five the last 2 years. So if they maybe just hover around 10 to 12 and this offense can go from 29 to 15 or 12, then that's kind of where you see it working out, where this offense is just giving them, it's given them nothing in these two playoff games when the defense presented them with early turnovers, good field position, and they didn't do anything with it against the Texans and Patriots. So I think that's where the expectations come in.
1: Yeah, it was an ugly end to last season for Justin Herbert and that offense. See if they can make a jump in 2026. On the other side for the Niners, Brock Purdy on the field for the first time in the preseason, 4 of 6 for 29 yards in the opening quarter. How can the Niners improve that offensive attack? Can they get to the next level? ESPN's Dan Orlovsky.
2: This is a team that if their veterans are there, they're going to be fine. But to really contend in that division and make a playoff run, they need some specific young players to really have tremendous impact.
1: Yeah, it is a gauntlet in that NFC West. The Rams, the Super Bowl favorites, the Seahawks, the defending Super Bowl champs, the Niners in the divisional round as well.
3: After those two games, then I think we'll be closer to at least having a better idea.
4: My sense right now, and this is subject to change, but Deshaun Watson would have the inside track.
5: Todd Monken needs to win some games now. I would start Deshaun Watson, and let's just see what he has.
1: Yeah, a few teams linking up for joint practices this week ahead of preseason games over the weekend. The Browns hosting the Bills on Saturday. QB questions continuing in Cleveland. Sound familiar? Yeah, Deshaun Watson and Shedeur Sanders still battling for the starting job. Watson starting last weekend's preseason opener in Chicago. Sanders set to start in week two. Deshaun entering the final year of his 5-year fully guaranteed contract that has most certainly not worked out. Watson playing in his first game since tearing his Achilles in October of 2024 last week. Set out all of last season after having that second Achilles surgery. As for his return to Cleveland, Watson on the reception that he's expecting.
6: Have you thought about any type of reaction that you might get at the stadium on Saturday? Are you prepared for whatever might come?
7: I don't care.
1: Yeah, so do the Browns go with Watson or Shedeur? ESPN's Jordan Rogers says there's really no reason for the Browns to play Watson.
8: So there's no reason that he should be on the field because it does nothing for the Cleveland Browns and their future. It does nothing for Deshaun Watson to go out there and just be good or be pretty good. Or, hey, you know what? Hasn't played in a while. He looks pretty good for not playing in a while. Don't care. It does nothing for them. You have Shedeur Sanders, you have Dylan Gabriel, and Taylen Green, who you drafted all in the last 2 years, and you know nothing, essentially, about them. Well, you don't know if one of them can be your future, and you have 2 first-round draft picks next year in a loaded quarterback class. What does Deshaun Watson do for you? So to the Shedeur Sanders point, can he earn the starting job? What can he do to get back in that mix if it is Deshaun Watson leading? It shouldn't matter. He should be the starter because you have to figure out what you have in him before you can decide what we're going to do at that position in the future because you've invested a lot of draft capital and you have a lot of draft capital to use moving forward.
1: Yeah, both Watson and Sanders struggling in week one of the preseason. See how they fare in week two. Year one for Todd Monken taking over as head coach, hoping to surprise some people headed in to this season, taking on a top-flight AFC contender in the Bills. Monken says that, at least through his lens, they looked like they belonged.
9: We got a lot of good work going against someone different looks, right? So that was really good. You'll have to look at the film. The one thing I would say, maybe it's just me, it didn't look like we were out of place. It looked like we belonged. That's all we wanted to see, right? Do we belong? I mean, does our first 11 give us a chance to move the ball and score? And I felt that way today.
1: Yeah, Browns have missed the playoffs in 21 of the last 23 seasons, trying to be competitive at the very least this year. Bills have been there a bunch, haven't gotten over the hump. New head coach in Joe Brady, Josh Allen, trying to limit the hits that he's taking. Allen talking the plan of attack to limit some of the sacks.
10: Decision-making's one, understanding protections is two, throwing the ball away three. I do believe that's a quarterback stat. Understanding what's going on is the main thing. And two, not making a bad play worse. And I think there was too many times last year where I did that, trying to make something happen. I could have avoided quite a few sacks last year and just thrown the ball away. But we learn and we move on.
1: Yeah, Allen and the Bills trying to break through

0: in the playoffs. Bengals made it past the Chiefs getting to the Super Bowl a few years ago. Just haven't found that success since. Cincy trying to get back to the postseason for the first time since the 2022 season. Quarterback Joe Burrow trying to turn up the urgency in the organization.
1: I'm trying to put it out into the world. I'm trying to manifest it. I'm trying to show our guys the urgency that I have and that I want us to have as an organization to go and make it happen. You can keep pushing it down the road, or you can talk about it now and say this is the year. And you know, I'm tired of saying next year, next year, next year. This is it. Your life is too short to keep pushing things down the road, and I'm trying to instill some urgency and some intensity in everybody to go and be great every day and try to go make it happen.
0: Yeah, no doubt the Bengals' offense has been elite over the last few years. The defense, not so much, but Cincinnati did add Dexter Lawrence this offseason. Boye Mafe, Brian Cook, Jonathan Allen, Kyle Duggar. Burrow thinking that defense is Super Bowl caliber.
1: Yeah, I certainly think so. I think, you know, we have to step up and make something happen this year. We're working really hard for it. The urgency is very high in the locker room. You can feel it. It's palpable. Like I said, we have to be more consistent on offense. We have to, you know, our standard is so high, but it's so high because of what we've done and what we can do. And so I'm going to continue to push that, and we're going to keep getting better and see where we're at week one, but you know, I'm so excited for it.
0: Burrow limited to a career-low 8 games last season after having toe surgery. Cincinnati 5-3 when he started, 1-8 in all other games. Did get hit by a Bears defender at practice, predictably led to some pushing and shoving. Been a lot of talk about Burrow's protection, but ESPN's Ben Solak thinks that's a little overblown.
2: The Bengals are in a unique offensive position where they get to try things in the preseason, adding in new wrinkles because of their level of offensive stability. Joe Burrow has been thrown to Ja'Marr Chase and T. Higgins for 5 seasons. He's been playing in Zach Taylor's offense for 5 seasons. They can do this under center stuff and see how it feels. See if they can put it on tape. On the sack against the Lions, they had 2 guys in the route concept. If the Bengals have just 2 guys in the concept on under center play action drop back like 3 times this season, I'll eat my hat. This is not what their offense is. This is not their identity. Last season, with this exact same starting 5 offensive line, Joe Burrow was contacted 4.4 times per game. That's hits, sacks, everything. The league average is 4.2. So this legend of Joe Burrow, the quarterback who gets hit all the time because of the bad offensive line, it was true in the early 2020s. It is not true with this current offensive line and this modern Bengals offense. He's going to be okay in terms of contact this upcoming season.
0: As for the Bears, Chicago reaching the divisional round in year one of Caleb Williams and Ben Johnson. So many positives for Caleb. Ability to make splash plays, but can he be more consistent with his accuracy this season? Johnson says he's seeing some improvement.
3: Well, it's trending upward, and that's really what we want to see is it continue to get better. He's taken a lot of pride in where he's putting the ball throughout practice. You see it early on in our warm-up periods to routes on air, and it's translating over to the team periods as well. And yet, he still hasn't lost that stinger of being aggressive and trying to push the limits a little bit. And so I think that's healthy, particularly in practice, just seeing how tight of windows we can fit these things into.
0: Caleb getting more and more comfortable with the offense. ESPN's Peter Schrager on Williams adjusting to year 2 in the system.
4: Night and day from last offseason at this time in training camp, where there was a lot of growing pains, and there seemed to be there was a big, big curve that needed to be caught up with early, and there was questions whether he was going to be a master of that Ben Johnson offense. Year 2, from everyone I've spoken to in the building and from the reporters who have been at these practices, he's the coolest, calmest customer you could ask for. And in the joint practices against the Bengals, has been as good as you could ever imagine. I know it's hyperbole now, and Thursday, August 20th, to be talking about what that means as far as January and potentially even February for the Bears, but those are the expectations and everything you could have asked for from Caleb Williams this offseason. He has checked the box. It's now he's got to actually go ahead and do it. But you look at some of these highlights, him hitting Jahdae Walker at the end of practice yesterday, like this stuff is coming together and he looks to be outstanding in this offense in year 2.
0: Yeah, Bears winning the NFC North for the first time since 2018. under Johnson in year one. They're looking for back-to-back division titles for the first time since 2005-2006. That was their last Super Bowl appearance. Maybe the most intriguing meetup at joint practices on Thursday, the Eagles and the Patriots, Jalen Hurts, A.J. Brown, New England and Philly making the big trade in the offseason. ESPN's Sal Palantonio saying that Hurts played a big part of Brown heading elsewhere.
5: It's a difficult thing to dissect because we don't know what goes on behind the scenes, but we could see some of it that played out on the sideline. And clearly, they have such a long history together. You got to remember, Jalen Hurts recruited A.J. Brown to come from Tennessee to Philadelphia. They knew one another very well. It basically was Jalen Hurts who put the whole trade together so that Howie Roseman can make that draft day trade to get A.J. Brown in Philadelphia and make A.J. Brown happy with a $100 million contract, not once but twice in Philadelphia. And Jalen Hurts is the godfather to one of A.J. Brown's children, and they won a Super Bowl together. So, of course, this is going to be a highly scrutinized relationship for probably the rest of their careers.
0: Yeah, bunch of success together, now headed their separate ways. ESPN Radio's Mike Golic on who's got more to prove this season.
6: I think it's always been Jalen Hurts. Oh, by the way, he's been in two Super Bowls, and even in the one he lost, played better than Patrick Mahomes, was the best player on the field in both Super Bowls. But I think it is on him, because there's questions of him throwing over the middle of the field, questions in his passing game, right? A.J. Brown is a great receiver. He's a great receiver. He needs a quarterback to throw him the ball. So I still think there's going to be more questions, fair or unfair, on Jalen Hurts.
0: Yeah, lots of intrigue for both of those teams. Super Bowl contenders heading in to 2026. Let's go to baseball. Jacob DeGrom reaching 2K.
7: DeGrom, a history of success against these Nationals, having faced them so much in the NL East. And a swing and a miss here on a slider, and there you go. Two batters, two punch-outs, and 2,000 career strikeouts for Jacob DeGrom.
0: 105.3, the Fan on the call. DeGrom, six innings, one hit allowed, 10 strikeouts in a Rangers 2-0 win over the Nats, reaching 2,000 strikeouts, second fewest games to reach that mark in Major League history, behind only Randy Johnson. Corey Seager going deep for the Rangers. Angels and Astros, huge night for Zach Neto.
8: The 2-2, Neto swings at this one, lifts the ball well into left center field. That's going to drop in. That's going to drive in one. That's going to drive in two. Neto has a double and a 7 RBI night. Angels lead it 16-2.
0: Yeah, call from Angels Radio, AM 830. Tack on two more runs driven in for Zach Neto. Angels scoring a season-high 18 runs in an 18-3 win. Their most runs in a game against the Astros in the series history. That spans 239 games. It's the 13th game that the Astros have allowed at least 10 runs this season. That is the second most in the American League. Not much scoring between the Braves and the White Sox. Austin Riley with a big swing.
9: 3-2 pitch. Riley hits it hard, deep down the left field line to the corner of fair ball. That one hops off the wall. Dubon hits the back of third. They will send him. Sox hit the cutoff band. Throw to the plate, a dive for the dish. Save! 1-0 Braves.
0: 680 the Fan. Riley driving in both Atlanta runs in a 2-0 victory. Up next, volume up for our top sound from Thursday. 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
4: DeGrom, a history of success against these Nationals, having faced them so much in the NL East. And a swing and a miss here on a slider, and there you go. Two batters, two punch-outs, and 2,000 career strikeouts for Jacob DeGrom.
0: Number 4.
1: Daz Cameron hitting a towering drive at the Trop in a Blue Jays 5-1 win over the Rays on Sportsnet 590. The Fan.
5: 2-2 pitches tanked out to left field and deep, and Daz Cameron has left the yard. Off the catwalk in the outfield, solo home run for Cameron, and it's 3-1 Blue Jays on his first homer in a Toronto Blue Jay uniform.
0: Number 3.
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6: Austin I formation. Hayward the fullback, Washington the tailback, Mendoza play fake, and he throws one over the middle, it's picked off. Here we go, across the 40, the 50, it's Woodhouse, the 40 of the Raiders, the 30, Mendoza trying to chase him down at the 15, 10, 5, rock and roll, does he get in? Yes, touchdown!
1: In Cincinnati, the Cards win in dramatic fashion thanks to a drop fly ball from Reds outfielder Dane Myers on the Cardinals radio network.
7: The 1-2 pitch, Weatherholt hits it in the air, left center field, Myers calls for it, he's there, and
8: he dropped the ball! He dropped the ball, and two runs score! Unbelievable! Friedel in left field and Myers, they were both calling for it. Myers tried to call him off, and the ball fell. It hit a glove and fell to the warning track, and the Cardinals have taken a 6-5 lead when the game should have been over.
0: Number 1.
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6: They're going to pass. O'Connell settles, heading to the end zone. Brandon Johnson leaps and grabs. Oh, he's brought down at the 1-yard line. On the right hash mark, Brandon Johnson made the grab. The Raiders have plenty of time. O'Connell, he is at the line of scrimmage. He takes the snap. He's trying to push it into the end zone. He gets the push. No signal yet. No signal.
8: There it is.
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6: With 9 seconds on the clock, the tush push for AOC.
1: Yeah, what a finish. Exciting in Vegas. Exciting in the WNBA, too. Aces take down the Sun 101-78. Jackie Young had 24 points, 7 boards in 3 quarters. Asia Wilson adding 20, 101-78. 11th straight win in the series for Las Vegas in that one. And how about Angel Reese leading the Dream to a 124-88 win over the Sparks. Reese 9-for-9 from the field, hitting 2 three-pointers, 20 points, 10 rebounds, 8 assists, WNBA leading 25th double-double of the season, had 18 points in the first half. She is the first ever player to record 20, 10, and 8 on 100% shooting. What a night for Angel Reese, especially amid some of her struggles recently from the floor. Up next, week 2 of the NFL preseason underway. 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

0: SportsCenter all night. Fernando Mendoza and the Raiders battle the Texans in Houston.
1: Hayward the fullback, Washington the tailback. Mendoza play fake, and he throws one over the middle. It's picked off.
0: We take you around a Thursday in Major League Baseball.
2: Weatherholt hits it in the air, left center field. Myers calls for it. He's there, and
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6: Him and LeBron James are the only two players in NBA history to sign for $90 million plus at the age of 37 or older in NBA history.
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7: 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Nick DeLuca here with you. Lots for us to get to. Tail end of August, baseball, WNBA, late NBA free agency, some joint practices in the NFL, and week two of the preseason getting underway on Thursday. Two teams with lots of intrigue heading into 2026. The Raiders building in year one under new head coach Clint Kubiak. Fernando Mendoza making his first NFL start in the preseason. The Texans, meanwhile, could be a dark horse Super Bowl contender, returning one of the best defenses in the league. But what will the offense have in store? Well, tonight, look pretty sharp.
1: First and five, Texans. I formation with Stover the fullback. Here's the gift to Woody. Finds a hole right side, 15. Bounces off a tackle, 10. Another broken tackle, and he's in the end zone. Woody Marks, touchdown.
8: What a run.
7: Yeah, Woody Marks coming off that really strong rookie season. It capped C.J. Stroud's only drive of the night, 4-6 for 27 yards. It ended in the touchdown. Next drive for Fernando Mendoza and the Raiders, rookie mistake.
1: Offset eye formation. Hayward the fullback, Washington the tailback. Mendoza play fake, and he throws one over the middle. It's picked off. Here we go. Across the 40, the 50, it's Woodass. The 40 of the Raiders, the 30. Mendoza trying to chase him down at the 15, 10, 5. Rock and roll. Does he get in? Yes! Touchdown!
7: 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Wade Woodass, 80 yards, pick six to the house. Fernando Mendoza playing the first half, went 8 of 15 for 86 yards in that pick six, struggling to get much of anything going in his first pro start. No Kirk Cousins for Vegas tonight. Aiden O'Connell captaining a Raiders second half comeback.
9: They're going to pass. O'Connell settles, heading to the end zone. Brandon Johnson leaps and grabs. Oh, he's brought down at the one-yard line. On the right hash mark, Brandon Johnson made the grab. The Raiders have plenty of time. O'Connell, he is at the line of scrimmage. He takes the snap. He's trying to push it into the end zone. He gets the push. No signal yet. No signal.
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0: A tush push in the final 10 seconds to lead the Raiders to a win, 22-20 strong second half. Wasn't the best of starts for Fernando Mendoza tonight. Raiders' new head coach, Clint Kubiak, on Mendoza's first start.
1: I think there's plenty to clean up, plenty to get better at, plenty that we can do better for him as coaches, plenty that he can learn from, but what great heart that we showed in the second half, the whole team, offense, defense, really proud of our guys.
0: Yeah, no doubt. Mendoza learning on the fly. Have to remember, he had just two pass attempts from under center last season at Indiana. That's a staple for Clint Kubiak's offense. Mendoza on what happened on the pick six.
2: It was a play action play and went through my progression. Probably should have checked it down to the flat, saw the flat player relate to him. And at that point, I started backing up and threw the check down to Mike Washington, and it was not a good throw. We weren't on the same page, and it was an interception.
0: So he makes the mistake. Difficult Texans defense on the other side. Mendoza on what he takes away from some of the learning moments in Houston.
2: I came away that there's a lot of more learning to do, and that although that maybe he had a lot of success at another level, that this level's a whole step further, and that the margins are so small, and that one tiny mistake can lead to catastrophe. So I want to make sure that best serve my teammates and get better from these experiences.
0: Yeah, tough on the pick six. Previous six quarterbacks picked first overall started week one in their rookie season. Baker Mayfield, the last that didn't. Feels like Mendoza may actually start the season on the bench. Doesn't happen all that often in today's day and age. ESPN's Troy Aikman impressed by Mendoza's mentality.
3: I am really impressed with him, and I just think that As I said in the game, a lot of quarterbacks come into this league and they have all this ability, but you just don't know, okay, what kind of leader are they? How important is the game to them? Are they going to put in the time? Are they going to do the little things? With him, I mean, you check every box and you say, if he doesn't have success with his talent and then with his mindset of wanting to be great, I would say then, which is oftentimes the case, I would say the organization failed him and didn't get enough good players around him. I think that with Clint Kubiak, he's going to have good coaching on the offensive side of the ball. I do like some of these young players that they have in. Joe mentions Ashton Jeanty and Brock Bowers. I mean, that's a pretty good place to start, to have those two corner pieces. True. Offensively. Now it's about protecting them. They got to get better at wide receiver. Those things will happen as well. But, you don't solve everything in one offseason. But I do like the feel of this. And if Mendoza is who we think they are, this is a Raiders organization that looks to have a bright future.
0: Yeah, hoping that they have a bright future and looking to take another step. ESPN's Joe Buck thinking about the uncertainty on all of the pieces coming together for this Raiders team, and do we actually know how good they might be?
4: I think when you look back at last year, they had Pete Carroll, head coach who likes veterans around him. They had Geno Smith, the quarterback. They feel like light years from that. And now that they've embarked on this gigantic rebuild, and even tonight, I mean, we didn't see anybody in the offensive line. We didn't see Ashton Jeanty. We didn't see Brock Bowers. We didn't see starters on the defense. I still don't think we know exactly how good or what they're going to be all about, but they're going about it the right way. They've got a lot more talent now, young talent, than they did a year ago. Mendoza seems like the right guy, and it's just onward and upward from here. But they've got a ways to go, and they play in a tough division.
0: On the other side for the Texans, we know how elite that defense is. The question, the offense, C.J. Stroud, can they take another step? Head coach DeMeco Ryans on what he took away from preseason game number two.
5: What I really liked tonight was we improved as a team, all right, starting off with our offense, the way they came out, opened the game, starting driving the ball down the field like we did. Thought the O-line blocked it really well. Woody, of course, had some nice runs, but credit to CJ, too. He made some really good decisions. Didn't throw it around a ton, but when he did throw, it was good decisions with the football. He moved us up and down the field, so I'm proud of what those guys went out there and did. Defensively, the first group did a really good job as well, going out, getting some stops. Wade came through with the big play, getting an interception for a touchdown. That's our mantra. That's what we are built on, is attacking the football. So when we do that, it puts us in a really good position. So I saw a lot of improvements from our team from week one to where we are now. Definitely played our style of football, our brand of football. I felt a more physical team. I felt like guys played fast. Felt like we played with some confidence on offense. So I'm pleased with the outing. Right, what our guys did early on in the game. Don't like the outcome of how it ended, most certainly. So our backup guys there got a lot to improve upon. But that first half was a really good half of football for us as a team.
0: Yeah, one of the key pieces from Coach Ryan's in that whole reflection was the offensive line. Texans up front really struggled last season. 30th in pass block win rate, dead last in run block win rate. Ryan's on how he's seen his offensive line progress throughout camp and this preseason.
5: The first offensive line group, as you guys know, I talk about it constantly. We move guys around to make sure we got our best five guys out there. So to see that, you got to see guys working together, see guys getting those reps. So that's indicative of the group you saw out there today. Those are the five we went with today. Those guys have done a really good job. So we'll see how they keep building and moving forward.
0: Yeah, and trying to keep C.J. Stroud clean up front. Stroud struggling with turnovers to end the Texans season a year ago in the playoffs. 7 giveaways in 2 postseason games. Stroud sharp tonight, 4-6, reflecting on what he thought of his team's lone drive.
6: Yeah, I liked our pace, you know, in and out the huddle. I liked the calls Kale's made. I liked the guys I was out there with. It was smooth, so I had a good time. You know, it's always fun playing, so it was really fun to play.
0: Stroud and the offense trying to put it together this season. ESPN's Dan Orlovsky thinking there's nobody under more pressure.
7: Everything. The contract extension in Houston and really a Super Bowl caliber football team. If this defense in Houston gets good quarterback play, they are absolutely AFC championship and Super Bowl championship contending team. CJ's got to get his confidence back. It was trending in the right direction in the regular season last year, and then the playoff games and obviously the one in New England, just it fell apart. And this is a young man that's incredibly talented, but can he gain that confidence over the course of 17 plus games? That's going to be the biggest challenge. 3 new offensive linemen, once again, that was similar to last year. There's a new running back. He lost his number 2 receiver, Jaden Higgins. So there's a lot of moving parts in Houston right now. But for C.J. Stroud to be the long-term guy there and to get over that hump and to maybe get this team to a Super Bowl, everything is on the line. I don't think there's a quarterback under more pressure in the league than him.
0: Yeah, losing Higgins was a big blow, going down with a torn ACL in the joint practice with the Raiders back on Tuesday. Stroud on losing one of his top targets.
6: Yeah, it's tough, man. It's, you know, he was doing great. It's the best I've seen him. He was making plays. He was doing things that, you know, I haven't seen him do before, playing physical. So, you know, my thoughts and prayers are always with him and been talking to him as much as I can. But you can't just replace a guy like that. You know, it's, you know, he's a heck of a talent, somebody who is, you know, came in this league and, you know, has made plays already, you know, early in his career. So it sucks. It's nothing good to say, you know. So it's just sadly, you know, we got to try our best, you know, to rise up, you know, other guys around. So, you know, I think the guys that we do have in that room are special, so we're able to do that. But, you know, he's definitely gonna be missed.
0: Yeah, now on Stroud and the rest of the offense to pick up the slack. ESPN's Troy Aikman on what he's looking for out of CJ this season.
3: Obviously, we know that he can do the job. I mean, he has proven that. He's had his moments. He's still trying to live up to the expectations that he established for himself his rookie year. I can't imagine, quite honestly, what this offseason has been like for him, knowing that they had the defense they had. In the building, they felt that was a Super Bowl contending team, and they certainly were. And then CJ, he struggled in the wild card game and then, of course, had a really tough game against New England. So having to live with that for the last 6 months has been a real challenge. I think the key for him this year, it's not about physical. He's in the second year of his offense. You know, that will help him. But I would imagine that he has put a lot of pressure on himself. And how does he manage that day to day, week to week? Because for any quarterback in the NFL, the emotions ebb and flow. And he can't let the pressure that he might be feeling because of the way last season ended affect how he leads this football team. And that's going to be hard. And in visiting with him, he did talk about that he did work on kind of the mental aspect.
0: Yeah, ESPN Analytics has the Texans at a 40% chance to win the AFC South. That's the best of any team, and a 58% chance to make the postseason. SportsCenter all night here on ESPN Radio, the ESPN app, Sirius XM Channel 80, ESPN Radio presented by Progressive Insurance. Nick DeLuca here with you. Over to baseball. The Yankees looking to sweep the O's in Baltimore. Been a struggle to score recently. They finally found some offense.
8: High fly ball, left center and deep. Beavers back, going back, looking up, see ya. Going the other way, a home run for Spencer Jones. And the Yankees lead 5-1.
0: Michael Kay on the YES Network. Jones, 3-for-4, homering, stole a base, his second three-hit game of the season. Yankees would go on to win it 6-1. Gerrit Cole going 6 innings, 1 earned. His 9th straight start, allowing 3 or fewer runs, longest stretch since an 11-game streak back in 2023. Cole passing Roger Clemens for 12th on the Yankees strikeout list with 1,015. Yankees improving to 8-2 against the Orioles this season. They are 12-16 against all other AL East teams. In St. Pete, the Blue Jays and Rays wrapping their series. Toronto entering the day 4 games under .500, still in the thick of the AL wildcard race despite trading away some pieces at the deadline. Top of the fifth, Nathan Lucas launching.
9: 0-1 pitch. Is hit well out to right field. Going back to the wall, DeLuca. Runs out of room, it's gone. Home run, Nathan Lucas, his 7th of the year. And the Blue Jays get another solo shot to put them back in front. 2-1 in the top of the 5th inning.
0: Lucas's 7th home run of the season. 6 have been either go-ahead or game-tying homers. The Jays not done in the inning.
9: 2-2 pitches tanked out to left field and deep, and Daz Cameron has left the yard. Off the catwalk in the outfield, solo home run for Cameron, and it's 3-1 Blue Jays on his first homer in a Toronto Blue Jay uniform.
0: Sportsnet 590, the fan on the calls. Cameron's first home run with Toronto is first since June 4th of 2025 with the Brewers. Traveled 442 feet, the longest home run of his career, tied for the second longest homer by a Blue Jays player this season with Kazuma Okamoto, who hit his 26th homer in this game. Shane Bieber was brilliant. 7 innings, 1 earned, 7 strikeouts. 4 hits. Jays take 2 of 3 with a 5-1 win. Just a half game back of the Twins now for the final AL wild card spot. Brewers and Mariners playing the finale of their series in Milwaukee. Didn't get off to a good start for Seattle. They lost 22-0 in the opener back on Tuesday. Got themselves into some early trouble again.
10: And a 3-2 pitch to Garrett Mitchell. Ground ball over the head of Naylor into right of base hit. Yelich scores, Ortiz will score, Mitchell into second with a Milwaukee chop two-run double.
0: Yeah, Brewers scoring 6 runs in the first inning, their most in an opening frame of a game since August of 2021. Later, Garrett Mitchell, not done.
10: 2-1 pitch, fly ball center field, back goes Rodriguez at the warning track, at the wall, it's gone! Garrett Mitchell goes deep, number 9, and there's your insurance run. 7-4 Brewers on Garrett Mitchell's first home run since the 3rd of July.
0: 620 WTMJ on the calls. Mitchell 3-for-4, pair of doubles. Homer drove in 3. His 3 extra base hits, tying a career high. The Brewers win it 7-4, their 4th win in their last 5. They improved to 79-49, leading the Dodgers by 2 games for the best record in the majors. 7th straight home series win, longest active streak in the majors. Mariners allowing 34 runs in the series, hoping to help the pitching staff, calling up Cade Anderson, the top pitching prospect in baseball, to start on Saturday against the Cubs, 3rd overall pick in the 2025 draft out of LSU. Coming up, James Harden re-upping in Cleveland, putting him in some elite earning company. Plus, Thursday night in the W. This is SportsCenter All Night here on ESPN Radio.
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1: 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Most of free agency wrapped up in the NBA. Took a while for James Harden in free agency, but he's officially back with the Cavs, signing a new three-year, $97 million deal with a player option for 2028-2029 and a trade kicker as a chance to join some pretty great company right now. Just two players in NBA history have reached the $500 million mark in career earnings. LeBron James and Harden's former teammate Kevin Durant sits at $414 million, would join the club after completing this new deal. ESPN's Shams Charania on Harden's return to Cleveland.
2: The Cavaliers needed James Harden's cooperation on multiple critical points this offseason. One being they could not have his salary be in the $40 million per year range, whether it was that player option or on a two-year deal. They needed him to compromise, reduce his salary to the 30s over a three-year deal.

0: And then the Cavs also needed James Harden to give them the time necessary to add to the team. We know the Cavs missed out on LeBron James in July, but on Wednesday, they locked in Peyton Watson on a four-year, $88 million deal. So this Cavs starting lineup has been completely changed here with the addition of Peyton Watson. Athletic player Max Strus is out. Dennis Schroeder is out. Peyton Watson is in. So James Harden, Donovan Mitchell, Peyton Watson, Evan Mobley, Jared Allen in that starting lineup. So James Harden waited, and I'm told he did play a major role in recruiting Peyton Watson as well. And it was his turn on Thursday. 3 years, $97 million, fully guaranteed. And him and LeBron James are the only two players in NBA history to sign for $90 million plus at the age of 37 or older in NBA history.
1: Yeah, Shams on SportsCenter. Cleveland coming off their first Eastern Conference Finals since 2018. Harden averaging 19 points, 5.5 assists, and 5 rebounds in 18 postseason games. They lock in Donovan Mitchell's running mate for the future, and with a big trade to get Peyton Watson in the mix there as well. Over to the WNBA, the Fever in Dallas taking on the Wings. Indiana trying to make it 6 straight wins. Dallas just 3-8 since July 20th, bottom 5 in the league. Arika Ogunbowale making things happen.
2: Ogunbowale going dancing downhill. Finger roll! Lead back to double figures. Who else? Owakuir, a career night.
1: Call from Amazon Prime. Ogunbowale scoring a season-high 32 points. Jessica Shepherd adding a career-best 26. Little tougher for the two former first overall picks in this one. Caitlin Clark had 10 points and 9 assists. Paige Beckers finishing with 13 and 8 assists. They combined to go 9 of 31 from the field after matching for 29 a week ago. Kelsey Mitchell tying her season high with 37 points, getting 21 before halftime to set the WNBA record with her 21st consecutive game with at least 20. Up next, our half-hour headlines and the latest from around the NFL. NFL week 2 of the preseason. This is SportsCenter All Night.
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1: Now, kicking off week two of the preseason, first overall pick Fernando Mendoza making his first career start. Not all that comfortable against the Texans defense. Brock Purdy and Justin Herbert both hitting the field in L.A. James Harden finally back with the Cavs on a three-year deal. The Wings stopped the Fever's winning streak and lots to get to around the rest of the NFL. 49ers and Chargers, preseason action week two on a Thursday night. San Francisco's special teams making a big first half impact.
2: Cowing waiting at his own 15. Now cuts through the middle of the field, looking for a block on the edge. Gets the corner, the 25, the 30, down the sideline to the 50, by the kicker, the 40, the 30, the 20, the 10, touchdown 49ers! Jacob Cowan got around the corner and 80 yards later was in the end zone.
1: KNBR on the call, 83 yards to the house for Jacob Cowan. Talk about making an impression. Want to make a roster? Find a way for six. 49ers 41, Chargers 17. In a game that took a while but was a blowout at SoFi Stadium. Chargers quarterback Justin Herbert playing the opening series in his first appearance of the preseason. New offensive coordinator Mike McDaniel, sky-high expectations. ESPN's Dan Orlovsky thinking they should be one of the best offensive attacks in the entire NFL this season.
3: One of the best offenses in the NFL, one of the most complete offenses in the NFL, and I absolutely expect Justin Herbert to be in the MVP conversations deep into this season. Healthy, this is a very good offensive line and a great scheme in Mike McDaniel. Omarion Hampton, their young running back, should be a stud, and they are plenty talented on the perimeter. I think the biggest challenge is, can Justin Herbert just add a little bit of anticipation to his game, a little bit of some touch on some throws, because that's such a premier part for this offense. But the way that Mike McDaniels marries run, pass, creates easy throws for quarterbacks that aren't only completions, but chunk throws, Justin Herbert should thrive. He's had some unbelievable six seasons in his NFL career. He should thrive in this offense as long as they stay healthy.
1: Not much to learn about that new offense on Thursday night. Herbert, one of two, hitting Charlie Kohler with a 9-yard pass. The team going three and out in his lone action. Chargers voice Matt Smith says, though, that expectations for this offense and this team are at an all-time high.
4: You know, expectations are as high as they could possibly be. I don't think you could possibly have higher expectations than what I've felt, than what fans are suggesting. I think even in the media, there's just Super Bowl play. At the very least, playoff win is the floor. I think a run to the AFC Championship is being talked about. I think the expectation is, okay, if this defense even just takes a small

0: Brock Purdy on the field for the first time in the preseason, 4 of 6 for 29 yards in the opening quarter. How can the Niners improve that offensive attack? Can they get to the next level? ESPN's Dan Orlovsky.
1: This is a team that if their veterans are there, they're going to be fine. But to really contend in that division and make a playoff run, they need some specific young players to really have tremendous impact.
0: Yeah, it is a gauntlet in that NFC West. The Rams, the Super Bowl favorites, the Seahawks, the defending Super Bowl champs, the Niners in the divisional round as well.
2: After those two games, then I think we'll be closer to at least having a better idea.
3: My sense right now, and this is subject to change, but Deshaun Watson would have the inside track.
4: Todd Monken needs to win some games now. I would start Deshaun Watson, and let's just see what he has.
0: Yeah, a few teams linking up for joint practices this week ahead of preseason games over the weekend. The Browns hosting the Bills on Saturday. QB questions continuing in Cleveland. Sound familiar? Yeah, Deshaun Watson and Shedeur Sanders still battling for the starting job. Watson starting last weekend's preseason opener in Chicago. Sanders set to start in week two. Deshaun entering the final year of his five-year fully guaranteed contract that has most certainly not worked out. Watson playing in his first game since tearing his Achilles in October of 2024 last week. Set out all of last season after having that second Achilles surgery. As for his return to Cleveland, Watson on the reception that he's expecting.
5: Have you thought about any type of reaction that you might get at the stadium on Saturday? Are you prepared for whatever might come?
6: I don't care.
0: Yeah, so do the Browns go with Watson or Shedeur? ESPN's Jordan Rogers says there's really no reason for the Browns to play Watson.
7: So there's no reason that he should be on the field because it does nothing for the Cleveland Browns and their future. It does nothing for Deshaun Watson to go out there and just be good or be pretty good. Or, hey, you know what? Hasn't played in a while. He looks pretty good for not playing in a while. Don't care. Does nothing for them. You have Shedeur Sanders, you have Dylan Gabriel, and Taylen Green, who you drafted all in the last 2 years, and you know nothing, essentially, about them, or you don't know if one of them can be your future, and you have two first-round draft picks next year in a loaded quarterback class. What does Deshaun Watson do for you? So to the Shedeur Sanders point, can he earn the starting job? What can he do to get back in that mix if it is Deshaun Watson leading? It shouldn't matter. He should be the starter. Because you have to figure out what you have in him before you can decide what we're going to do at that position in the future because you've invested a lot of draft capital and you have a lot of draft capital to use moving forward.
0: Yeah, both Watson and Sanders struggling in week one of the preseason. See how they fare in week two. Year one for Todd Monken taking over as head coach, hoping to surprise some people headed in to this season, taking on a top flight AFC contender in the Bills. Monken says that, at least through his lens, they looked like they belonged.
8: We got a lot of good work going against someone different, different looks, right? So that was really good. You'll all have to look at the film. The one thing I would say, maybe it was just me, it didn't look like we were out of place. It looked like we belonged. That's all we wanted to see, right? Do we belong? I mean, does our first 11 give us a chance to move the ball and score? And I felt that way today.
0: Yeah, Browns have missed the playoffs in 21 of the last 23 seasons, trying to be competitive at the very least this year. Bills have been there a bunch, haven't gotten over the hump. New head coach in Joe Brady, Josh Allen, trying to limit the hits that he's taking. Allen talking the plan of attack to limit some of the sacks.
9: Decision-making's one, understanding protections is two. Throwing the ball away three, I do believe that's a quarterback stat. Understanding what's going on is the main thing. And two, not making a bad play worse. And I think there was too many times last year where I did that, trying to make something happen. I could have avoided quite a few sacks last year and just thrown the ball away. But we learn and we move on.
0: Yeah, Allen and the Bills trying to break through in the playoffs. Bengals made it past the Chiefs getting to the Super Bowl a few years ago. Just haven't found that success since. Cincy trying to get back to the postseason for the first time since the 2022 season. Quarterback Joe Burrow trying to turn up the urgency in the organization.
10: I'm trying to put it out into the world. I'm trying to manifest it. I'm trying to show our guys the urgency that I have and that I want us to have as an organization to go and make it happen. You know, the you can keep pushing it down the road, or you can talk about it now and say that

0: year, and you know, I'm tired of saying next year, next year, next year. This is it. You know, your life is too short to keep pushing things down the road, and I'm trying to instill some urgency and some intensity in everybody to go and be great every day and try to go make it happen.
1: Yeah, no doubt the Bengals' offense has been elite over the last few years. The defense, not so much, but Cincinnati did add Dexter Lawrence this offseason. Boye Mafe, Brian Cook, Jonathan Allen, Kyle Duggar. Burrow thinking that defense is Super Bowl caliber.
0: Yeah, I certainly think so. I think, you know, we have to step up and make something happen this year. We're working really hard for it. The urgency is very high in the locker room. You can feel it. It's palpable. Like I said, we have to be more consistent on offense. We have to, you know, our standard is so high, but it's so high because of what we've done and what we can do. And so I'm going to continue to push that, and we're going to keep getting better and see where we're at week one. But, you know, I'm so excited for it.
1: Burrow limited to a career low 8 games last season after having toe surgery. Cincinnati 5-3 when he started, 1-8 in all other games. Did get hit by a Bears defender at practice, predictably led to some pushing and shoving. Been a lot of talk about Burrow's protection, but ESPN's Ben Solak thinks that's a little overblown.
2: The Bengals are in a unique offensive position where they get to try things in the preseason, adding in new wrinkles because of their level of offensive stability. Joe Burrow has been thrown to Ja'Marr Chase and T. Higgins for 5 seasons. He's been playing in Zach Taylor's offense for 5 seasons. They can do this under center stuff and see how it feels, see if they can put it on tape. On the sack against the Lions, they had 2 guys in the route concept. If the Bengals have just 2 guys in the concept on under center play action drop back like 3 times this season, I'll eat my hat. This is not what their offense is. This is not their identity. Last season, with this exact same starting 5 offensive line, Joe Burrow was contacted 4.4 times per game. That's hits, sacks, everything. The league average is 4.2. So this legend of Joe Burrow, the quarterback who gets hit all the time because of the bad offensive line, it was true in the early 2020s. It is not true with this current offensive line and this modern Bengals offense. He's going to be okay in terms of contact this upcoming season.
1: As for the Bears, Chicago reaching the divisional round in year 1 of Caleb Williams and Ben Johnson. So many positives for Caleb. Ability to make splash plays, but can he be more consistent with his accuracy this season? Johnson says he's seeing some improvement.
3: Well, it's trending upward, and that's really what we want to see is it continue to get better. He's taken a lot of pride in where he's putting the ball throughout practice. You see it early on in our warm-up periods to routes on air, and it's translating over to the team periods as well. And yet, he still hasn't lost that stinger of being aggressive and trying to push the limits a little bit. And so I think that's healthy, particularly in practice, just seeing how tight of windows we can fit these things into.
1: Caleb getting more and more comfortable with the offense. ESPN's Peter Schrager on Williams adjusting to year 2 in the system.
4: Night and day from last offseason at this time in training camp, where there was a lot of growing pains, and it seemed to be there was a big, big curve that needed to be caught up with early, and there was questions whether he was going to be a master of that Ben Johnson offense. Year 2, from everyone I've spoken to in the building and from the reporters who have been at these practices, he's the coolest, calmest customer you could ask for. And in the joint practices against the Bengals, has been as good as you could ever imagine. I know it's hyperbole now, and Thursday, August 20th, to be talking about what that means as far as January and potentially even February for the Bears. But those are the expectations, and everything you could have asked for from Caleb Williams this offseason, he has checked the box. It's now he's got to actually go ahead and do it. But you look at some of these highlights, him hitting Jahdae Walker at the end of practice yesterday. Like, this stuff is coming together, and he looks to be outstanding in this offense in year 2.
1: Yeah, Bears winning the NFC North for the first time since 2018. Under Johnson in year 1, they're looking for back-to-back division titles for the first time since 2005-2006. That was their last Super Bowl appearance. Maybe the most intriguing meetup at joint practices on Thursday, the Eagles and the Patriots. Jalen Hurts, A.J. Brown, New England and Philly making the big trade in the offseason. ESPN's Sal Palantonio saying that Hurts played a big part of Brown heading elsewhere.
5: It's a difficult thing to dissect because we don't know what goes on behind the scenes, but we could see some of it that played out on the sideline, and clearly they listen, they have such a long history together. You got to remember, Jalen Hurts recruited A.J. Brown to come from Tennessee to Philadelphia. They knew one another very well. It basically was Jalen Hurts who put the whole trade together so that Howie Roseman can make that draft day trade to get A.J. Brown in Philadelphia and make A.J. Brown happy with a $100 million contract, not once but twice in Philadelphia. And Jalen Hurts is the godfather to one of A.J. Brown's children, and they won a Super Bowl together. So, of course, this is going to be a highly scrutinized relationship for probably the rest of their careers.
1: Yeah, bunch of success together, now headed their separate ways. ESPN Radio's Mike Golic on who's got more to prove this season.
6: I think it's always been Jalen Hurts. Oh, by the way, he's been in two Super Bowls, and even in the one he lost, played better than Patrick Mahomes, was the best player on the field in both Super Bowls. But I think it is on him, because there's questions of him throwing over the middle of the field, questions in his passing game, right? A.J. Brown is a great receiver. He's a great receiver. He needs a quarterback to throw him the ball. So I still think there's going to be more questions, fair or unfair, on Jalen Hurts.
1: Yeah, lots of intrigue for both of those teams. Super Bowl contenders heading in to 2026. Let's go to baseball. Jacob DeGrom reaching 2K.
7: DeGrom, a history of success against these Nationals, having faced them so much in the NL East. And a swing and a miss here on a slider, and there you go. Two batters, two punch-outs, and 2,000 career strikeouts for Jacob DeGrom.
1: 105.3, the fan on the call. DeGrom, six innings, one hit allowed, 10 strikeouts in a Rangers 2-0 win over the Nats, reaching 2,000 strikeouts, second fewest games to reach that mark in Major League history, behind only Randy Johnson. Corey Seager going deep for the Rangers. Angels and Astros, huge night for Zach Neto.
8: The 2-2, Neto swings at this one, lifts the ball well into left center field. That's going to drop in. That's going to drive in one. That's going to drive in two. Neto has a double and a 7 RBI night. Angels lead it 16-2.
1: Yeah, call from Angels Radio, AM 830. Tack on two more runs driven in for Zach Neto. Angels scoring a season-high 18 runs in an 18-3 win. Their most runs in a game against the Astros in the series history. That spans 239 games. It's the 13th game that the Astros have allowed at least 10 runs this season. That is the second most in the American League. Not much scoring between the Braves and the White Sox. Austin Riley with a big swing.
9: 3-2 pitch. Riley hits it hard deep down the left field line to the corner of fair ball. That one hops off the wall. Dubon hits the back of third. They will send him. Sox hit the cutoff band. Throw to the plate. A dive for the dish. Save! 1-0 Braves.
1: 680 the fan. Riley driving in both Atlanta runs in a 2-0 victory. 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
2: DeGrom, a history of success against these Nationals, having faced them so much in the NL East. And a swing and a miss here on a slider, and there you go. Two batters, two punch-outs, and 2,000 career strikeouts for Jacob DeGrom.
0: Number four.
1: Daz Cameron hitting a towering drive at the Trop in a Blue Jays 5-1 win over the Rays on Sportsnet 590 The Fan.
3: 2-2 pitches tanked out to left field and deep, and Daz Cameron has left the yard. Off the catwalk in the outfield, solo home run for Cameron, and it's 3-1 Blue Jays on his first homer in a Toronto Blue Jay uniform.
0: Number three.
1: Raiders rookie quarterback Fernando Mendoza getting his first welcome to the NFL moment on Sports Radio 610.
4: Austin I formation. Hayward the fullback, Washington the tailback, Mendoza play fake, and he throws one over the middle, it's picked off. Here we go, across the 40, the 50, it's Woodhouse, the 40 of the Raiders, the 30, Mendoza trying to chase him down at the 15, 10, 5, rock and roll, does he get in? Yes, touchdown!
0: Number two.
1: In Cincinnati, the Cards win in dramatic fashion thanks to a drop fly ball from Reds outfielder Dane Myers on the Cardinals radio network.
5: The 1-2 pitch, Weatherholt hits it in the air, left center field. Myers calls for it. He's there, and
6: he dropped the ball! He dropped the ball, and two runs score!

0: Myers. They were both calling for it. Myers tried to call him off, and the ball fell. It hit a glove and fell to the warning track, and the Cardinals have taken a 6-5 lead when the game should have been over.
1: Number one.
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3: They're going to pass. O'Connell settles. Heading to the end zone. Brandon Johnson leaps and grabs. Oh, he's brought down at the 1 yard line. On the right hash mark, Brandon Johnson made the grab. The Raiders have plenty of time. O'Connell, he is at the line of scrimmage. He takes the snap. He's trying to push it into the end zone. He gets the push. No signal yet. No signal.
4: There it is.
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3: With 9 seconds on the clock, the tush-push for AOC.
2: Yeah, what a finish. Exciting in Vegas. Exciting in the WNBA, too. Aces take down the Sun 101-78. Jackie Young had 24 points, 7 boards in 3 quarters. Asia Wilson adding 20, 101-78. 11th straight win in the series for Las Vegas in that one. And how about Angel Reese leading the Dream to a 124-88 win over the Sparks? Reese 9-for-9 from the field, hitting 2 3-pointers, 20 points, 10 rebounds, 8 assists. WNBA leading 25th double-double of the season, had 18 points in the first half. She is the first ever player to record 20, 10, and 8 on 100% shooting. What a night for Angel Reese, especially amid some of her struggles recently from the floor. Up next, week 2 of the NFL preseason underway. 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

0: Sports Center all night. Fernando Mendoza and the Raiders battle the Texans in Houston.
1: Hayward the fullback, Washington the tailback. Mendoza play fake, and he throws one over the middle. It's picked off.
0: We take you around a Thursday in Major League Baseball.
2: Weather Hope hits it in the air, left center field. Myers calls for it. 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
6: 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Nick DeLuca here with you. Lots for us to get to. Tail end of August, baseball, WNBA, late NBA free agency, some joint practices in the NFL, and week two of the preseason getting underway on Thursday. Two teams with lots of intrigue heading into 2026, the Raiders building in year one under new head coach Clint Kubiak, Fernando Mendoza making his first NFL start in the preseason. The Texans, meanwhile, could be a dark horse Super Bowl contender, returning one of the best defenses in the league. But what will the offense have in store? Well, tonight looked pretty sharp.
1: First and five, Texans. I formation with Stover the fullback. Here's the gift to Woody. Five the hole right side, 15. Bounces off a tackle, 10. Another broken tackle, and he's in the end zone. Woody Marks, touchdown.
7: What a run.
6: Yeah, Woody Marks coming off that really strong rookie season. It capped C.J. Stroud's only drive of the night, 4-6 for 27 yards. It ended in the touchdown. Next drive for Fernando Mendoza and the Raiders, rookie mistake.
1: Offset eye formation. Hayward the fullback, Washington the tailback. Mendoza play fake, and he throws one over the middle. It's picked off. Here we go. Across the 40, the 50. It's Woodass. The 40 of the Raiders, the 30. Mendoza trying to chase him down at the 15, 10, 5. Rock and roll. Does he get in? Yes! Touchdown!
6: Those calls from Sports Radio 610. Wade Woodass, 80 yards, pick six to the house. Fernando Mendoza playing the first half, went 8 of 15 for 86 yards in that pick six, struggling to get much of anything going in his first pro start. No Kirk Cousins for Vegas tonight. Aiden O'Connell captaining a Raiders second half comeback.
8: They're going to pass. O'Connell settles, heading to the end zone. Brandon Johnson leaps and grabs. Oh, he's brought down at the one-yard line. On the right hash mark, Brandon Johnson made the grab. The Raiders have plenty of time. O'Connell, he is at the line of scrimmage. He takes the snap. He's trying to push it into the end zone. He gets the push. No signal yet. No signal.
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6: How about it? Down to the wire, Raider Nation Radio, 9:20 a.m., a tush push in the final 10 seconds to lead the Raiders to a win, 22-20 strong second half. Wasn't the best of starts for Fernando Mendoza tonight. Raiders' new head coach, Clint Kubiak, on Mendoza's first start.
9: I think there's plenty to clean up, plenty to get better at, plenty that we can do better for him as coaches, plenty that he can learn from, but what great heart that we showed in the second half, the whole team, offense, defense, really proud of our guys.
6: Yeah, no doubt, Mendoza learning on the fly. Have to remember, he had just two pass attempts from under center last season at Indiana. That's a staple for Clint Kubiak's offense. Mendoza on what happened on the pick six.
10: It was a play action play and went through my progression. Probably should have checked it down to the flat, saw the flat player relate to him. And at that point, I started backing up and threw the check down to Mike Washington, and it was not a good throw. We weren't on the same page, and it was an interception.
7: So he makes the mistake. Difficult Texans defense on the other side. Mendoza on what he takes away from some of the learning moments in Houston.
10: I came away that there's a lot of more learning to do, and that although that maybe he had a lot of success at another level, that this level is a whole step further, and that the margins are so small, and that, you know, one tiny mistake can lead to catastrophe. So I want to make sure that best serve my teammates and get better from these experiences.
7: Yeah, tough on the pick six. Previous six quarterbacks picked first overall started week one in their rookie season. Baker Mayfield, the last that didn't. Feels like Mendoza may actually start the season on the bench. Doesn't happen all that often in today's day and age. ESPN's Troy Aikman impressed by Mendoza's mentality.
11: I am really impressed with him, and I just think that, as I said in the game, a lot of quarterbacks come into this league and you know they have all this ability, but you just don't know, okay, what kind of leader are they? How important is the game to them? Are they going to put in the time? Are they going to do the little things? With him, I mean, you check every box and you say, if he doesn't have success with his talent and then with his mindset of wanting to be great, I would say then, which is oftentimes the case, I would say the organization failed him and didn't get enough good players around him. I think that with Clint Kubiak, he's going to have good coaching on the offensive side of the ball. I do like some of these young players that they have in. You know, Joe mentions Ashton Jeanty and Brock Bowers. I mean, that's a pretty good place to start, to have those two corner pieces offensively. Now it's about protecting them. They got to get better at wide receiver. Those things will happen as well. But, you know, you don't solve everything in one offseason. But I do like the feel of this. And if Mendoza is who we think they are, this is a Raiders organization that looks to have a bright future.
7: Yeah, hoping that they have a bright future and looking to take another step. ESPN's Joe Buck thinking about the uncertainty on all of the pieces coming together for this Raiders team, and do we actually know how good they might be?
12: I think when you look back at last year, you know, they had Pete Carroll, head coach who likes veterans around him. They had Geno Smith, the quarterback. They feel like light years from that. And now that they've embarked on this gigantic rebuild, and even tonight, I mean, we didn't see anybody in the offensive line. We didn't see Ashton Jeanty. We didn't see Brock Bowers. We didn't see starters on the defense. I still don't think we know exactly how good or what they're going to be all about, but they're going about it the right way. They've got a lot more talent now, young talent, than they did a year ago. Mendoza seems like the right guy, and it's just onward and upward from here. But they've got a ways to go, and they play in a tough division.
7: On the other side for the Texans, we know how elite that defense is. The question, the offense, C.J. Stroud, can they take another step? Head coach DeMeco Ryans on what he took away from preseason game number two.
13: What I really liked tonight was we improved as a team. All right, starting off with our offense, the way they came out, opened the game, starting driving the ball down the field like we did. Thought the O-line blocked it really well. Woody, of course, had some nice runs, but credit to CJ, too. He made some really good decisions. Didn't throw it around a ton, but when he did throw, it was good decisions with the football. He moved us up and down the field, so I'm proud of what those guys went out there and did. Defensively, the first group did a really good job as well, going out, getting some stops. Wade came through with the big play, getting the interception for a touchdown. That's our mantra. That's what we were built on, is attacking the football. So when we do that, it puts us in a really good position. So I saw a lot of improvements from our team from week one to where we are now. Definitely played our style of football, our brand of football. I felt the more physical team. I felt like guys played fast. Felt like we played with some confidence on offense. So I'm pleased with the outing, right, what our guys did early on in the game. Don't like the outcome of how it ended, most certainly. So our backup guys there got a lot to improve upon, but that first half was a really good half of football for us as a team.
7: Yeah, one of the key pieces from Coach Ryan's in that whole reflection was the offensive line. Texans up front really struggled last season. 30th in pass block win rate, dead last in run block win rate. Ryan's on how he's seen his offensive line progress throughout camp and this preseason.
13: The first offensive line group, as you guys know, I talk about it constantly. We move guys around to make sure we got our best five guys out there. So to see that, you got to see guys working together, see guys getting those reps. So that's indicative of the group you saw out there today. Those are the five we went with today. Those guys have done a really good job. So we'll see how they keep building and moving forward.
7: Yeah, and trying to keep C.J. Stroud clean up front. Stroud struggling with turnovers to end the Texans season a year ago in the playoffs. 7 giveaways in 2 postseason games. Stroud sharp tonight, 4-6, reflecting on what he thought of his team's lone drive.
14: Yeah, I liked our pace, you know, in and out the huddle. I liked the calls Kale's made. I liked the guys I was out there with. It was smooth, so I had a good time. You know, it's always fun playing, so it was really fun to play.
7: Stroud and the offense trying to put it together this season. ESPN's Dan Orlovsky thinking there's nobody under more pressure.
15: Everything. The contract extension in Houston and really a Super Bowl caliber football team. If this defense in Houston gets good quarterback play, they are absolutely AFC championship and Super Bowl championship contending team. CJ's got to get his confidence back. It was trending in the right direction in the regular season last year, and then the playoff games and obviously the one in New England just it fell apart. And this is a young man that's incredibly talented, but can he gain that confidence over the course of 17 plus games? That's going to be the biggest challenge. 3 new offensive linemen once again. That was similar to last year. There's a new running back. He lost his number 2 receiver, Jaden Higgins. So there's a lot of moving parts in Houston right now. But for C.J. Stroud to be the long-term guy there and to get over that hump and to maybe get this team to a Super Bowl, everything is on the line. I don't think there's a quarterback under more pressure in the league than him.
7: Yeah, losing Higgins was a big blow, going down with a torn ACL in the joint practice with the Raiders back on Tuesday. Stroud on losing one of his top targets.
14: Yeah, it's tough, man. It's, you know, he was doing great. It's the best I've seen him. He was making plays. He was doing things that, you know, I haven't seen him do before, playing physical. So, you know, my thoughts and prayers are always with him and been talking to him as much as I can. But you can't just replace a guy like that. You know, it's, you know, he's a heck of a talent, somebody who is, you know, came in this league and, you know, has made plays already, you know, early in his career. So, it sucks. It's nothing good to say, you know. So it's just sadly, you know, we got to try our best, you know, to rise up, you know, other guys around. So, you know, I think the guys that we do have in that room are special. So we're able to do that. But, you know, he's definitely going to be missed.
7: Yeah, now on Stroud and the rest of the offense to pick up the slack. ESPN's Troy Aikman on what he's looking for out of CJ this season.
11: Obviously, we know that he can do the job. I mean, he has proven that. He's had his moments. He's still trying to live up to the expectations that he established for himself his rookie year. I can't imagine, quite honestly, what this offseason has been like for him, knowing that they had the defense they had. In the building, they felt that was a Super Bowl contending team, and they certainly were. And then CJ, he struggled in the wild card game and then, of course, had a really tough game against New England. So having to live with that for the last 6 months has been a real challenge. I think the key for him this year, it's not about physical. He's in the second year of his offense. You know, that will help him. But I would imagine that he has put a lot of pressure on himself. And how does he manage that day to day, week to week? Because for any quarterback in the NFL, the emotions ebb and flow. And he can't let the pressure that he might be feeling because of the way last season ended affect how he leads this football team. And that's going to be hard. And in visiting with him, he did talk about that he did work on kind of the mental aspect.
7: Yeah, ESPN Analytics has the Texans at a 40% chance to win the AFC South. That's the best of any team, and a 58% chance to make the postseason. SportsCenter All Night here on ESPN Radio, the ESPN app, SiriusXM Channel 80, ESPN Radio, presented by Progressive Insurance. Nick DeLuca here with you. Over to baseball. The Yankees looking to sweep the O's in Baltimore. Been a struggle to score recently. They finally found some offense.
16: High fly ball, left center and deep. Beavers back. Going back. Looking up. See ya. Going the other way. A home run for Spencer Jones. And the Yankees lead 5-1.
7: Michael Kay on the Yes Network. Jones, 3-for-4, homering, stole a base, his second three-hit game of the season. Yankees would go on to win it 6-1. Gerrit Cole going 6 innings, 1 earned. His 9th straight start, allowing 3 or fewer runs, longest stretch since an 11-game streak back in 2023. Cole passing Roger Clemens for 12th on the Yankees strikeout list with 1,015. Yankees improving to 8-2 against the Orioles this season. They are 12-16 against all other AL East teams. In St. Pete, the Blue Jays and Rays wrapping their series. Toronto entering the day 4 games under .500, still in the thick of the AL wildcard race despite trading away some pieces at the deadline. Top of the fifth, Nathan Lucas launching.
17: 0-1 pitch. Is hit well out to right field. Going back to the wall, DeLuca runs out of room. It's gone. Home run, Nathan Lucas, his 7th of the year. And the Blue Jays get another solo shot to put them back in front. 2-1 in the top of the 5th inning.
7: Lucas's 7th home run of the season. 6 have been either go-ahead or game-tying homers. The Jays not done in the inning.
17: 2-2 pitches tanked out to left field and deep, and Daz Cameron has left the yard. Off the catwalk in the outfield, solo home run for Cameron, and it's 3-1 Blue Jays on his first homer in a Toronto Blue Jay uniform.
7: Sportsnet 590, the Fan on the calls. Cameron's first home run with Toronto, his first since June 4th of 2025 with the Brewers, traveled 442 feet, the longest home run of his career, tied for the second longest homer by a Blue Jays player this season with Kazuma Okamoto, who hit his 26th homer in this game. Shane Bieber was brilliant. 7 innings, 1 earned, 7 strikeouts. 4 hits. Jays take 2-3 with a 5-1 win. Just a half game back of the Twins now for the final AL wild card spot. Brewers and Mariners playing the finale of their series in Milwaukee. Didn't get off to a good start for Seattle. They lost 22-0 in the opener back on Tuesday. Got themselves into some early trouble again.
18: And a 3-2 pitch to Garrett Mitchell. Ground ball over the head of Naylor into right of base hit. Yelich scores, Ortiz will score, Mitchell in the second with a Milwaukee chop two-run double.
7: Yeah, Brewers scoring 6 runs in the first inning, their most in an opening frame of a game since August of 2021. Later, Garrett Mitchell, not done.
18: 2-1 pitch, fly ball center field, back goes Rodriguez at the warning track, at the wall, it's gone! Garrett Mitchell goes deep, number 9, and there's your insurance run. 7-4 Brewers on Garrett Mitchell's first home run since the 3rd of July.
7: 620 WTMJ on the calls. Mitchell 3-for-4, pair of doubles. Homer drove in 3. His 3 extra base hits, tying a career high. The Brewers win it 7-4, their 4th win in their last 5. They improved to 79-49, leading the Dodgers by 2 games for the best record in the majors. 7th straight home series win, longest active streak in the majors. Mariners allowing 34 runs in the series, hoping to help the pitching staff, calling up Cade Anderson, the top pitching prospect in baseball, to start on Saturday against the Cubs, 3rd overall pick in the 2025 draft out of LSU. Coming up, James Harden re-upping in Cleveland, putting him in some elite earning company. Plus, Thursday night in the W. This is SportsCenter All Night here on ESPN Radio.
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27: Hey, it's Evan Cohen. Coming up Friday, the Raiders have questions about who should be their starter, but I'll tell you why I think it would be a huge mistake for them to play Fernando Mendoza too quickly. 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
1: 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Most of free agency wrapped up in the NBA. Took a while for James Harden in free agency, but he's officially back with the Cavs, signing a new 3-year, $97 million deal with a player option for 2028-2029 and a trade kicker. Has a chance to join some pretty great company right now. Just two players in NBA history have reached the $500 million mark in career earnings, LeBron James and Harden's former teammate Kevin Durant. Sits at $414 million, would join the club after completing this new deal. ESPN's Shams Charania on Harden's return to Cleveland.
2: The Cavaliers needed James Harden's cooperation on multiple critical points this offseason. One being they could not have his salary be in the $40 million per year range, whether it was that player option or on a 2-year deal. They needed him to compromise, reduce his salary to the 30s over a 3-year deal. And then the Cavs also needed James Harden to give them the time necessary to add to the team. We know the Cavs missed out on LeBron James in July, but on Wednesday, they locked in Peyton Watson on a 4-year, $88 million deal. So this Cavs starting lineup has been completely changed here with the addition of Peyton Watson. Athletic player Max Strus is out. Dennis Schroeder is out. Peyton Watson is in. So James Harden, Donovan Mitchell, Peyton Watson, Evan Mobley, Jarrett Allen in that starting lineup. So James Harden waited, and I'm told he did play a major role in recruiting Peyton Watson.

0: Watson as well. And it was his turn on Thursday. 3 years, $97 million, fully guaranteed. And him and LeBron James are the only two players in NBA history to sign for $90 million plus at the age of 37 or older in NBA history.
1: Yeah, Shams on SportsCenter. Cleveland coming off their first Eastern Conference Finals since 2018. Harden averaging 19 points, 5.5 assists, and 5 rebounds in 18 postseason games. They lock in Donovan Mitchell's running mate for the future, and with a big trade to get Peyton Watson in the mix there as well. Over to the WNBA, the Fever in Dallas taking on the Wings. Indiana trying to make it 6 straight wins. Dallas just 3-8 since July 20th, bottom 5 in the league. Arika Ogunbowale making things happen.
2: Ogunbowale going dancing downhill. Finger roll! Lead back to double figures. Who else? Olakuir, a career night.
1: Call from Amazon Prime. Ogunbowale scoring a season-high 32 points. Jessica Shepherd adding a career-best 26. Little tougher for the two former first overall picks in this one. Caitlin Clark had 10 points and 9 assists. Paige Beckers finishing with 13 and 8 assists. They combined to go 9 of 31 from the field after matching for 29 a week ago. Kelsey Mitchell tying her season high with 37 points, getting 21 before halftime to set the WNBA record with her 21st consecutive game with at least 20. Up next, our half-hour headlines and the latest from around the NFL, week 2 of the preseason. 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
1: Now, kicking off week two of the preseason, first overall pick Fernando Mendoza making his first career start. Not all that comfortable against the Texans defense. Brock Purdy and Justin Herbert both hitting the field in L.A. James Harden finally back with the Cavs on a three-year deal. The Wings stopped the Fever's winning streak and lots to get to around the rest of the NFL. 49ers and Chargers, preseason action week two on a Thursday night. San Francisco's special teams making a big first half impact.
2: Cowing waiting at his own 15. Now cuts to the middle of the field, looking for a block on the edge. Gets the corner, the 25, the 30, down the sideline to the 50, by the kicker, the 40, the 30, the 20, the 10, touchdown 49ers! Jacob Cowan got around the corner and 80 yards later was in the end zone.
1: KNBR on the call, 83 yards to the house for Jacob Cowan. Talk about making an impression. Want to make a roster? Find a way for six. 49ers 41, Chargers 17. In a game that took a while but was a blowout at SoFi Stadium. Chargers quarterback Justin Herbert playing the opening series in his first appearance of the preseason. New offensive coordinator Mike McDaniel, sky-high expectations. ESPN's Dan Orlovsky thinking they should be one of the best offensive attacks in the entire NFL this season.
3: One of the best offenses in the NFL, one of the most complete offenses in the NFL, and I absolutely expect Justin Herbert to be in the MVP conversations deep into this season. Healthy, this is a very good offensive line and a great scheme in Mike McDaniel. Omarion Hampton, their young running back, should be a stud, and they are plenty talented on the perimeter. I think the biggest challenge is, can Justin Herbert just add a little bit of anticipation to his game, a little bit of some touch on some throws, because that's such a premier part for this offense. But the way that Mike McDaniels marries run, pass, creates easy throws for quarterbacks that aren't only completions, but chunk throws, Justin Herbert should thrive. He's had some unbelievable six seasons in his NFL career. He should thrive in this offense as long as they stay healthy.
1: Not much to learn about that new offense on Thursday night. Herbert, one of two, hitting Charlie Kohler with a 9-yard pass. The team going three and out in his lone action. Chargers voice Matt Smith says, though, that expectations for this offense and this team are at an all-time high.
4: You know, expectations are as high as they could possibly be. I don't think you could possibly have higher expectations than what I've felt, than what fans are suggesting. I think even in the media, there's just Super Bowl play. At the very least, playoff win is the floor. I think a run to the AFC Championship is being talked about. I think the expectation is, okay, if this defense even just takes a small step back, they were top five the last 2 years. So if they maybe just hover around 10 to 12 and this offense can go from 29 to 15 or 12, then that's kind of where you see it working out, where this offense is just giving them, it's given them nothing in these two playoff games when the defense presented them with early turnovers, good field position, and they didn't do anything with it against the Texans and Patriots. So I think that's where the expectations come in.
1: Yeah, it was an ugly end to last season for Justin Herbert and that offense. See if they can make a jump in 2026. On the other side for the Niners.

0: Niners Brock Purdy on the field for the first time in the preseason, 4 of 6 for 29 yards in the opening quarter. How can the Niners improve that offensive attack? Can they get to the next level? ESPN's Dan Orlovsky.
1: This is a team that if their veterans are there, they're going to be fine. But to really contend in that division and make a playoff run, they need some specific young players to really have tremendous impact.

0: least having a better idea.
1: My sense right now, and this is subject to change, that Deshaun Watson would have the inside track.
2: Todd Monken needs to win some games now. I would start Deshaun Watson, and let's just see what he has.
3: Yeah, a few teams linking up for joint practices this week ahead of preseason games over the weekend. The Browns hosting the Bills on Saturday. QB questions continuing in Cleveland. Sound familiar? Yeah, Deshaun Watson and Shedeur Sanders still battling for the starting job. Watson starting last weekend's preseason opener in Chicago. Sanders set to start in week two. Deshaun entering the final year of his five-year fully guaranteed contract that has most certainly not worked out. Watson playing in his first game since tearing his Achilles in October of 2024 last week. Sat out all of last season after having that second Achilles surgery. As for his return to Cleveland, Watson on the reception that he's expecting.
4: Have you thought about any type of reaction that you might get at the stadium on Saturday? Are you prepared for whatever might come?
5: I don't care.
3: Yeah, so do the Browns go with Watson or Shedeur? ESPN's Jordan Rogers says there's really no reason for the Browns to play Watson.
6: So there's no reason that he should be on the field because it does nothing for the Cleveland Browns in their future. It does nothing for Deshaun Watson to go out there and just be good or be pretty good. Or, hey, you know what? Hasn't played in a while. He looks pretty good for not playing in a while. Don't care. Does nothing for them. You have Shedeur Sanders, you have Dylan Gabriel, and Taylen Green, who you drafted all in the last 2 years, and you know nothing, essentially, about them. Or you don't know if one of them can be your future, and you have two first-round draft picks next year in a loaded quarterback class. What does Deshaun Watson do for you? So to the Shedeur Sanders point, can he earn the starting job? What can he do to get back in that mix if it is Deshaun Watson that's leading? It shouldn't matter. He should be the starter. Because you have to figure out what you have in him before you can decide what we're going to do at that position in the future, because you've invested a lot of draft capital and you have a lot of draft capital to use moving forward.
3: Yeah, both Watson and Sanders struggling in week one of the preseason. See how they fare in week two. Year one for Todd Monken taking over as head coach, hoping to surprise some people headed in to this season, taking on a top flight AFC contender in the Bills. Monken says that, at least through his lens, they looked like they belonged.
7: We got a lot of good work going against someone different looks, right? So that was really good. You'll all have to look at the film. The one thing I would say, maybe it was just me, it didn't look like we were out of place. It looked like we belonged. That's all we wanted to see, right? Do we belong? I mean, does our first 11 give us a chance to move the ball and score? And I felt that way today.
3: Yeah, Browns have missed the playoffs in 21 of the last 23 seasons, trying to be competitive at the very least this year. Bills have been there a bunch, haven't gotten over the hump. New head coach in Joe Brady, Josh Allen, trying to limit the hits that he's taking. Allen talking the plan of attack to limit some of the sacks.
8: Decision-making's one, understanding protections is two. Throwing the ball away three, I do believe that's a quarterback stat. Understanding what's going on is the main thing. And two, not making a bad play worse. And I think there was too many times last year where I did that, trying to make something happen. I could have avoided quite a few sacks last year and just thrown the ball away. But we learn and we move on.
3: Yeah, Allen and the Bills trying to break through in the playoffs. Bengals made it past the Chiefs getting to the Super Bowl a few years ago. Just haven't found that success since. Cincy trying to get back to the postseason for the first time since the 2022 season. Quarterback Joe Burrow trying to turn up the urgency in the organization.
9: I'm trying to put it out into the world. I'm trying to manifest it. I'm trying to show our guys the urgency that I have and that I want us to have as an organization to go and make it happen. You can keep pushing it down the road, or you can talk about it now and say this is the year. And you know, I'm tired of saying next year, next year, next year. This is it. Your life is too short to keep pushing things down the road, and I'm trying to instill some urgency and some intensity in everybody to go and be great every day and try to go make it happen.
3: Yeah, no doubt the Bengals offense has been elite over the last few years. The defense, not so much, but Cincinnati did add Dexter Lawrence this offseason. Boye Mafe, Brian Cook, Jonathan Allen, Kyle Duggar. Burrow thinking that defense is Super Bowl caliber.

0: Yeah, I certainly think so. I think, you know, we have to step up and make something happen this year. We're working really hard for it. The urgency is very high in the locker room. You can feel it. It's palpable. Like I said, we have to be more consistent on offense. We have to, you know, our standard is so high, but it's so high because of what we've done and what we can do. And so I'm going to continue to push that, and we're going to keep getting better and see where we're at week one. But, you know, I'm so excited for it.
1: Burrow limited to a career low 8 games last season after having toe surgery. Cincinnati 5-3 when he started, 1-8 in all other games. Did get hit by a Bears defender at practice, predictably led to some pushing and shoving. Been a lot of talk about Burrow's protection, but ESPN's Ben Solak thinks that's a little overblown.
2: The Bengals are in a unique offensive position where they get to try things in the preseason, adding in new wrinkles because of their level of offensive stability. Joe Burrow has been thrown to Ja'Marr Chase and T. Higgins for 5 seasons. He's been playing at Zach Taylor's offense for 5 seasons. They can do this under center stuff and see how it feels, see if they can put it on tape. On the sack against the Lions, they had 2 guys in the route concept. If the Bengals have just 2 guys in the concept on under center play action drop back like 3 times this season, I'll eat my hat. This is not what their offense is. This is not their identity. Last season, with this exact same starting 5 offensive line, Joe Burrow was contacted 4.4 times per game. That's hits, sacks, everything. The league average is 4.2. So this legend of Joe Burrow, the quarterback who gets hit all the time because of the bad offensive line, it was true in the early 2020s. It is not true with this current offensive line and this modern Bengals offense. He's going to be okay in terms of contact this upcoming season.
1: As for the Bears, Chicago reaching the divisional round in year one of Caleb Williams and Ben Johnson. So many positives for Caleb. Ability to make splash plays, but can he be more consistent with his accuracy this season? Johnson says he's seeing some improvement.
3: Well, it's trending upward, and that's really what we want to see is it continue to get better. He's taken a lot of pride in where he's putting the ball throughout practice. You see it early on in our warm-up periods to routes on air, and it's translating over to the team periods as well. And yet, he still hasn't lost that stinger of being aggressive and trying to push the limits a little bit. And so I think that's healthy, particularly in practice, just seeing how tight of windows we can fit these things into.
1: Caleb getting more and more comfortable with the offense. ESPN's Peter Schrager on Williams adjusting to year two in the system.
4: Night and day from last offseason at this time in training camp, where there was a lot of growing pains, and it seemed to be there was a big, big curve that needed to be caught up with early, and there was questions whether he was going to be a master of that Ben Johnson offense. Year two, from everyone I've spoken to in the building and from the reporters who have been at these practices, he's the coolest, calmest customer you could ask for. And in the joint practices against the Bengals, has been as good as you could ever imagine. I know it's hyperbole now, and Thursday, August 20th, to be talking about what that means as far as January and potentially even February for the Bears, but those are the expectations and everything you could have asked for from Caleb Williams this offseason. He has checked the box. It's now he's got to actually go ahead and do it. But you look at some of these highlights, him hitting Jahdae Walker at the end of practice yesterday, like this stuff is coming together and he looks to be outstanding in this offense in year two.
1: Yeah, Bears winning the NFC North for the first time since 2018. Under Johnson in year one, they're looking for back-to-back division titles for the first time since 2005-2006. That was their last Super Bowl appearance. Maybe the most intriguing meetup at joint practices on Thursday, the Eagles and the Patriots. Jalen Hurts, A.J. Brown, New England and Philly making the big trade in the offseason. ESPN's Sal Palantonio saying that Hurts played a big part of Brown heading elsewhere.
5: It's a difficult thing to dissect because we don't know what goes on behind the scenes, but we could see some of it that played out on the sideline. And clearly, they have such a long history together. You got to remember, Jalen Hurts recruited A.J. Brown to come from Tennessee to Philadelphia. They knew one another very well. It basically was Jalen Hurts who put the whole trade together so that Howie Roseman can make that draft day trade to get A.J. Brown in Philadelphia and make A.J. Brown happy with a $100 million contract, not once but twice in Philadelphia. And Jalen Hurts is the godfather to one of A.J. Brown's children, and they won a Super Bowl together. So, of course, this is going to be a highly scrutinized relationship for probably the rest of their careers.

0: Yeah, bunch of success together, now headed their separate ways. ESPN Radio's Mike Golic on who's got more to prove this season.
1: I think it's always been Jalen Hurts. Oh, by the way, he's been in two Super Bowls, and even in the one he lost, played better than Patrick Mahomes, was the best player on the field in both Super Bowls. But I think it is on him, because there's questions of him throwing over the middle of the field, questions in his passing game, right? A.J. Brown is a great receiver. He's a great receiver. He needs a quarterback to throw him the ball. So I still think there's going to be more questions, fair or unfair, on Jalen Hurts.
0: Yeah, lots of intrigue for both of those teams. Super Bowl contenders heading in to 2026. Let's go to baseball. Jacob DeGrom reaching 2K.
2: DeGrom, a history of success against these Nationals, having faced them so much in the NL East. And a swing and a miss here on a slider, and there you go. Two batters, two punch-outs, and 2,000 career strikeouts for Jacob DeGrom.
0: 105.3, the Fan on the call. DeGrom, six innings, one hit allowed, 10 strikeouts in a Rangers 2-0 win over the Nats, reaching 2,000 strikeouts, second fewest games to reach that mark in Major League history, behind only Randy Johnson. Corey Seager going deep for the Rangers. Angels and Astros, huge night for Zach Neto.
3: The 2-2, Neto swings at this one, lifts the ball well into left center field. That's going to drop in. That's going to drive in one. That's going to drive in two. Neto has a double and a 7 RBI night. Angels lead it 16-2.
0: Yeah, call from Angels Radio, AM 830. Tack on two more runs driven in for Zach Neto. Angels scoring a season-high 18 runs in an 18-3 win. Their most runs in a game against the Astros in the series history. That spans 239 games. It's the 13th game that the Astros have allowed at least 10 runs this season. That is the second most in the American League. Not much scoring between the Braves and the White Sox. Austin Riley with a big swing.
4: 3-2 pitch. Riley hits it hard, deep down the left field line to the corner of fair ball. That one hops off the wall. Dubon hits the back of third. They will send him. Sox hit the cutoff band. Throw to the plate, a dive for the dish. Save! 1-0 Braves.
0: 680 the Fan. Riley driving in both Atlanta runs in a 2-0 victory. Up next, volume up for our top sound from Thursday. 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
1: 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Lots to get to from a busy Thursday. 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
1: History on the mound for Jacob DeGrom in Texas on 105.3 The Fan.
3: DeGrom, a history of success against these Nationals, having faced them so much in the NL East. And a swing and a miss here on a slider, and there you go. Two batters, two punch-outs, and 2,000 career strikeouts for Jacob DeGrom.
0: Number 4.
1: Daz Cameron hitting a towering drive at the Trop in a Blue Jays 5-1 win over the Rays on Sportsnet 590. The Fan.
4: 2-2 pitch is tanked out to left field and deep, and Daz Cameron has left the yard. Off the catwalk in the outfield, solo home run for Cameron, and it's 3-1 Blue Jays on his first homer in a Toronto Blue Jay uniform.
0: Number 3.
1: Raiders rookie quarterback Fernando Mendoza getting his first welcome to the NFL moment on Sports Radio 610.
5: Austin I formation. Hayward the fullback, Washington the tailback, Mendoza play fake, and he throws one over the middle, it's picked off. Here we go, across the 40, the 50, it's Woodass, the 40 of the Raiders, the 30, Mendoza trying to chase him down at the 15, 10, 5, rock and roll, does he get in? Yes, touchdown!
0: Number 2.
1: In Cincinnati, the Cards win in dramatic fashion thanks to a drop fly ball from Reds outfielder Dane Myers on the Cardinals radio network.
6: The 1-2 pitch, Weatherholt hits it in the air, left center field, Myers calls for it, he's there, and
7: he dropped the ball! He dropped the ball, a two-run score! Unbelievable! Friedel in left field and Myers, they were both calling for it. Myers tried to call him off and the ball fell. It hit a glove and fell to the warning track, and the Cardinals have taken a 6-5 lead when the game should have been over.
0: Number 1.
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5: They're going to pass. O'Connell settles. Heading to the end zone. Brandon Johnson leaps and grabs. Oh, he's brought down at the 1-yard line. On the right hash mark, Brandon Johnson made the grab. The Raiders have plenty of time. O'Connell, he is at the line of scrimmage. He takes the snap. He's trying to push it into the end zone. He gets the push. No signal yet. No signal.
7: There it is.
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1: Yeah, what a finish. Exciting in Vegas. Exciting in the WNBA, too. Aces take down the Sun 101-78. Jackie Young had 24 points, 7 boards in 3 quarters. Asia Wilson adding 20, 101-78. 11th straight win in the series for Las Vegas in that one. And how about Angel Reese leading the Dream to a 124-88 win over the Sparks. Reese 9-for-9 from the field, hitting 2 three-pointers, 20 points, 10 rebounds, 8 assists, WNBA leading 25th double-double of the season, had 18 points in the first half. She is the first ever player to record 20, 10, and 8 on 100% shooting. What a night for Angel Reese, especially amid some of her struggles recently from the floor. Up next, week 2 of the NFL preseason underway. This is SportsCenter All Night here on ESPN Radio and the ESPN app.
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0: to the tailback. Mendoza, play fake, and he throws one over the middle. 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
2: 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Myers calls for it. 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
7: 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Nick DeLuca here with you. Lots for us to get to. Tail end of August, baseball, WNBA, late NBA free agency, some joint practices in the NFL, and week two of the preseason getting underway on Thursday. Two teams with lots of intrigue heading into 2026. The Raiders building in year one under new head coach Clint Kubiak. Fernando Mendoza making his first NFL start in the preseason. The Texans, meanwhile, could be a dark horse Super Bowl contender, returning one of the best defenses in the league. But what will the offense have in store? Well, tonight looked pretty sharp.
0: First and five, Texans. I formation with Stover, the fullback. Here's the gift to Woody. Finds a hole right side, 15. Bounces off the tackle, 10. Another broken tackle, and he's in the end zone. Woody Marks, touchdown.
8: What a run.
7: Yeah, Woody Marks coming off that really strong rookie season. It capped C.J. Stroud's only drive of the night, 4-6 for 27 yards. It ended in the touchdown. Next drive for Fernando Mendoza and the Raiders, rookie mistake.
0: Offset eye formation. Hayward the fullback, Washington the tailback. Mendoza play fake, and he throws one over the middle. It's picked off. Here we go. Across the 40, the 50, it's Woodass. The 40 of the Raiders, the 30. Mendoza trying to chase him down at the 15, 10, 5. Rock and roll. Does he get in? Yes! Touchdown!
7: Those calls from Sports Radio 610. Wade Woodass, 80 yards, pick six to the house. Fernando Mendoza playing the first half, went 8 of 15 for 86 yards in that pick six, struggling to get much of anything going in his first pro start. No Kirk Cousins for Vegas tonight. Aiden O'Connell captaining a Raiders second half comeback.
9: They're going to pass. O'Connell settles, heading to the end zone. Brandon Johnson leaps and grabs. Oh, he's brought down at the one-yard line. On the right hash mark, Brandon Johnson made the grab. The Raiders have plenty of time. O'Connell, he is at the line of scrimmage. He takes the snap. He's trying to push it into the end zone. He gets the push. No signal yet. No signal.
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7: How about it? Down to the wire, Raider Nation Radio, 9:20 a.m., a tush push in the final 10 seconds to lead the Raiders to a win, 22-20 strong second half. Wasn't the best of starts for Fernando Mendoza tonight. Raiders new head coach Clint Kubiak on Mendoza's first start.
10: I think it's plenty to clean up, plenty to get better at, plenty that we can do better for him as coaches, plenty that he can learn from, but what great heart that we showed in the second half, the whole team, offense, defense, really proud of our guys.
7: Yeah, no doubt, Mendoza learning on the fly. Have to remember, he had just two pass attempts from under center last season at Indiana. That's a staple for Clint Kubiak's offense. Mendoza on what happened on the pick six.
11: It was play action play and went through my progression. Probably should have checked it down to the flat, saw the flat player relate to him. And at that point, I started backing up and threw the check down to Mike Washington, and it was not a good throw. We weren't on the same page, and it was a interception.
7: So he makes the mistake. Difficult Texans defense on the other side. Mendoza on what he takes away from some of the learning moments in Houston.
11: I came away that there's a lot of more learning to

0: do, and that although that maybe he had a lot of success at another level, that this level is a whole step further, and that the margins are so small, and that, you know, one tiny mistake can lead to catastrophe. So I want to make sure that best serve my teammates and get better from these experiences.
1: Yeah, tough on the pick six. Previous six quarterbacks picked first overall started week one in their rookie season. Baker Mayfield, the last that didn't. Feels like Mendoza may actually start the season on the bench. Doesn't happen all that often in today's day and age. ESPN's Troy Aikman impressed by Mendoza's mentality.
2: I am really impressed with him, and I just think that, as I said in the game, a lot of quarterbacks come into this league and you know they have all this ability, but you just don't know, okay, what kind of leader are they? How important is the game to them? Are they going to put in the time? Are they going to do the little things? With him, I mean, you check every box and you say, if he doesn't have success with his talent and then with his mindset of wanting to be great, I would say then, which is oftentimes the case, I would say the organization failed him and didn't get enough good players around him. I think that with Clint Kubiak, he's going to have good coaching on the offensive side of the ball. I do like some of these young players that they have in. You know, Joe mentions Ashton Jeanty and Brock Bowers. I mean, that's a pretty good place to start, to have those two corner pieces. True. Offensively. Now it's about protecting them. They got to get better at wide receiver. Those things will happen as well. But, you know, you don't solve everything in one offseason. But I do like the feel of this. And if Mendoza is who we think they are, this is a Raiders organization that looks to have a bright future.
1: Yeah, hoping that they have a bright future and looking to take another step. ESPN's Joe Buck thinking about the uncertainty on all of the pieces coming together for this Raiders team, and do we actually know how good they might be?
3: I think when you look back at last year, you know, they had Pete Carroll, head coach who likes veterans around him. They had Geno Smith, the quarterback. They feel like light years from that. And now that they've embarked on this gigantic rebuild, and even tonight, I mean, we didn't see anybody in the offensive line. We didn't see Ashton Jeanty. We didn't see Brock Bowers. We didn't see starters on the defense. I still don't think we know exactly how good or what they're going to be all about. But they're going about it the right way. They've got a lot more talent now, young talent, than they did a year ago. Mendoza seems like the right guy, and it's just onward and upward from here. But they've got a ways to go, and they play in a tough division.
1: On the other side for the Texans, we know how elite that defense is. The question, the offense, C.J. Stroud, can they take another step? Head coach DeMeco Ryans on what he took away from preseason game number two.
4: What I really liked tonight was we improved as a team. All right, starting off with our offense, the way they came out, opened the game, starting driving the ball down the field like we did. Thought the O-line blocked it really well. Woody, of course, had some nice runs, but credit to CJ, too. He made some really good decisions. Didn't throw it around a ton, but when he did throw, it was good decisions with the football. He moved us up and down the field, so I'm proud of what those guys went out there and did. Defensively, the first group did a really good job as well, going out, getting some stops. Wade came through with the big play, getting an interception for a touchdown. That's our mantra. That's what we are built on, is attacking the football. So when we do that, it puts us in a really good position. So I saw a lot of improvements from our team from week one to where we are now. Definitely played our style of football, our brand of football. I felt a more physical team. I felt like guys played fast. Felt like we played with some confidence on offense. So I'm pleased with the outing, right, what our guys did early on in the game. Don't like the outcome of how it ended, most certainly. So our backup guys there got a lot to improve upon. But that first half was a really good half of football for us as a team.
1: Yeah, one of the key pieces from Coach Ryans in that whole reflection was the offensive line. Texans up front really struggled last season. 30th in pass block win rate, dead last in run block win rate. Ryans on how he's seen his offensive line progress throughout camp and this preseason.
4: The first offensive line group, as you guys know, I talk about it constantly. We move guys around to make sure we got our best five guys out there. So to see that, you got to see guys working together, see guys getting those reps. So that's indicative of the group you saw out there today. Those are the five we went with today. Those guys have done a really good job. So we'll see how they keep building and moving forward.
1: Yeah, and trying to keep C.J. Stroud clean up front. Stroud struggling with turnovers to end the Texans season a year ago in the playoffs. 7 giveaways in 2 postseason games. Stroud sharp tonight, 4-6, reflecting on what he thought of his team's lone drive.
5: Yeah, I liked our pace, you know, in and out the huddle. I like the calls Kale's made. I like the guys I was out there with. It was smooth, so I had a good time. You know, it's always fun playing, so it was really fun to play.
1: Stroud and the offense trying to put it together this season. ESPN's Dan Orlovsky thinking there's nobody under more pressure.
6: Everything. The contract extension in Houston and really a Super Bowl caliber football team. If this defense in Houston gets good quarterback play, they are absolutely AFC championship and Super Bowl championship contending team. CJ's got to get his confidence back. It was trending in the right direction in the regular season last year, and then the playoff games and obviously the one in New England, just it fell apart. And this is a young man that's incredibly talented, but can he gain that confidence over the course of 17 plus games? That's going to be the biggest challenge. 3 new offensive linemen, once again, that was similar to last year. There's a new running back. He lost his number 2 receiver, Jaden Higgins. So there's a lot of moving parts in Houston right now. But for C.J. Stroud to be the long-term guy there and to get over that hump and to maybe get this team to a Super Bowl, everything is on the line. I don't think there's a quarterback under more pressure in the league than him.
1: Yeah, losing Higgins was a big blow, going down with a torn ACL in the joint practice with the Raiders back on Tuesday. Stroud on losing one of his top targets.
5: Yeah, it's tough, man. It's, you know, he was doing great. It's the best I've seen him. He was making plays. He was doing things that, you know, I haven't seen him do before, playing physical. So, you know, my thoughts and prayers are always with him, and been talking to him as much as I can. But you can't just replace a guy like that. You know, it's, you know, he's a heck of a talent, somebody who's, you know, came in this league and, you know, has made plays already, you know, early in his career. So it sucks. It's nothing good to say, you know. So it's just sadly, you know, we got to try our best, you know, to rise up, you know, other guys around. So, you know, I think the guys that we do have in that room are special, so we're able to do that. But, you know, he's definitely gonna be missed.
1: Yeah, now on Stroud and the rest of the offense to pick up the slack. ESPN's Troy Aikman on what he's looking for out of CJ this season.
2: Obviously, we know that he can do the job. I mean, he has proven that. He's had his moments. He's still trying to live up to the expectations that he established for himself his rookie year. I can't imagine, quite honestly, what this offseason has been like for him, knowing that they had the defense they had. In the building, they felt that was a Super Bowl contending team, and they certainly were. And then CJ, he struggled in the wild card game, and then, of course, had a really tough game against New England. So having to live with that for the last 6 months has been a real challenge. I think the key for him this year, it's not about physical. He's in the second year of his offense. You know, that will help him. But I would imagine that he has put a lot of pressure on himself. And how does he manage that day to day, week to week? Because for any quarterback in the NFL, the emotions ebb and flow. And he can't let the pressure that he might be feeling because of the way last season ended affect how he leads this football team. And that's going to be hard. And in visiting with him, he did talk about that he did work on kind of the mental aspect.
1: Yeah, ESPN Analytics has the Texans at a 40% chance to win the AFC South. That's the best of any team, and a 58% chance to make the postseason. Sports Center all night here on ESPN Radio, the ESPN app, Sirius XM Channel 80, ESPN Radio, presented by Progressive Insurance. Nick DeLuca here with you. Over to baseball. The Yankees looking to sweep the O's in Baltimore. Been a struggle to score recently. They finally found some offense.
7: High fly ball, left center and deep. Beavers back. Jones, and the Yankees lead 5-1.
1: Michael Kay on the YES Network. Jones 3-for-4, homering, stole a base, his second 3-hit game of the season. Yankees would go on to win it 6-1. Garrett Cole going 6 innings, 1 earned, his 9th straight start, allowing 3 or fewer runs, longest stretch since an 11-game streak back in 2023. Cole passing Roger Clemens for 12th on the Yankees strikeout list with 1,015. Yankees improving to 8-2 against the Orioles this season. They are 12-16 against all other AL East teams. In St. Pete, the Blue Jays and Rays wrapping their series. Toronto entering the day 4 games under .500, still in the thick of the AL wild card race despite trading away some pieces at the deadline. Top of the fifth, Nathan Lucas.

0: launching.
1: 0-1 pitch. Is hit well out to right field. Going back to the wall, DeLuca. Runs out of room, it's gone. Home run, Nathan Lucas, his seventh of the year. And the Blue Jays get another solo shot to put them back in front. 2-1 in the top of the fifth inning.
0: Lucas's seventh home run of the season. Six have been either go-ahead or game-tying homers. The Jays not done in the inning.
1: 2-2 pitches tanked out to left field and deep, and Daz Cameron has left the yard. Off the catwalk in the outfield, solo home run for Cameron, and it's 3-1 Blue Jays on his first homer in a Toronto Blue Jay uniform.
0: Sportsnet 590, the fan on the calls. Cameron's first home run with Toronto, his first since June 4th of 2025 with the Brewers, traveled 442 feet, the longest home run of his career, tied for the second longest homer by a Blue Jays player this season with Kazuma Okamoto, who hit his 26th homer in this game. Shane Bieber was brilliant. Seven innings, one earned, seven strikeouts, four hits. Jays take 2-3 with a 5-1 win, just a half game back of the Twins now for the final AL wild card spot. Brewers and Mariners playing the finale of their series in Milwaukee. Didn't get off to a good start for Seattle. They lost 22-0 in the opener back on Tuesday. Got themselves into some early trouble again.
2: And a 3-2 pitch to Garrett Mitchell. Ground ball over the head of Naylor into right of base hit. Yelich scores, Ortiz will score, Mitchell into second with a Milwaukee chop two-run double.
0: Yeah, Brewers scoring six runs in the first inning, their most in an opening frame of a game since August of 2021. Later, Garrett Mitchell, not done.
2: 2-1 pitch, fly ball center field, back goes Rodriguez at the warning track, at the wall, it's gone! Garrett Mitchell goes deep, number nine, and there's your insurance run. 7-4 Brewers on Garrett Mitchell's first home run since the 3rd of July.
0: 620 WTMJ on the calls. Mitchell 3-for-4, pair of doubles. Homer drove in three. His three extra base hits, tying a career high. The Brewers win it 7-4, their fourth win in their last five. They improved to 79-49, leading the Dodgers by two games for the best record in the majors. Seventh straight home series win, longest active streak in the majors. Mariners allowing 34 runs in the series, hoping to help the pitching staff, calling up Cade Anderson, the top pitching prospect in baseball, to start on Saturday against the Cubs, third overall pick in the 2025 draft out of LSU. Coming up, James Harden re-upping in Cleveland, putting him in some elite earning company. Plus, Thursday night in the W. This is SportsCenter All Night here on ESPN Radio.
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1: 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Most of free agency wrapped up in the NBA. Took a while for James Harden in free agency, but he's officially back with the Cavs, signing a new three-year, $97 million deal with a player option for 2028-2029 and a trade kicker. Has a chance to join some pretty great company right now. Just two players in NBA history have reached the $500 million mark in career earnings. LeBron James and Harden's former teammate Kevin Durant sits at $414 million, would join the club after completing this new deal. ESPN's Shams Charania on Harden's return to Cleveland.
2: The Cavaliers needed James Harden's cooperation on multiple critical points this offseason. One being they could not have his salary be in the $40 million per year range, whether it was that player option or on a two-year deal. They needed him to compromise, reduce his salary to the 30s over a three-year deal. And then the Cavs also needed James Harden to give them the time necessary to add to the team. We know the Cavs missed out on LeBron James in July, but on Wednesday, they locked in Peyton Watson on a four-year, $88 million deal. So this Cavs starting lineup has been completely changed here with the addition of Peyton Watson, athletic player. Max Strus is out. Dennis Schroeder is out. Peyton Watson is in. So James Harden, Donovan Mitchell, Peyton Watson, Evan Mobley, Jarrett Allen in that starting lineup. So James Harden waited, and I'm told he did play a major role in recruiting Peyton Watson as well. And it was his turn on Thursday. 3 years, $97 million, fully guaranteed, and him and LeBron James are the only two players in NBA history to sign for $90 million plus at the age of 37 or older in NBA history.
1: Yeah, Shams on SportsCenter. Cleveland coming off their first Eastern Conference Finals since 2018. Harden averaging 19 points, 5.5 assists, and 5 rebounds in 18 postseason games. They lock in Donovan Mitchell's running mate for the future, and with a big trade to get Peyton Watson in the mix there as well. Over to the WNBA, the Fever in Dallas taking on the

0: Wings, Indiana, trying to make it six straight wins. Dallas just 3-8 since July 20th, bottom five in the league. Arika Ogunbowale making things happen.
1: Ogunbowale going dancing downhill. Finger roll! Lead back to double figures. Oh, Mitchell blocked! Who else? Olakuir, a career night.
0: Call from Amazon Prime. Ogunbowale scoring a season-high 32 points. Jessica Shepherd adding a career-best 26. Little tougher for the two former first overall picks in this one. Caitlin Clark had 10 points and 9 assists. Paige Beckers finishing with 13 and 8 assists. They combined to go 9 of 31 from the field after matching for 29 a week ago. Kelsey Mitchell tying her season high with 37 points, getting 21 before halftime to set the WNBA record with her 21st consecutive game with at least 20. Up next, our half-hour headlines and the latest from around the NFL, week two of the preseason. This is SportsCenter All Night.
2: Friday's Rich Eisen Show will review Thursday night's preseason openers for week number two. 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And the 49ers season preview four-down style. That's Friday's Rich Eisen Show.

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1: Yeah, kicking off week two of the preseason, first overall pick Fernando Mendoza making his first career start. Not all that comfortable against the Texans defense. Brock Purdy and Justin Herbert both hitting the field in L.A. James Harden finally back with the Cavs on a three-year deal. The Wings stopped the Fever's winning streak and lots to get to around the rest of the NFL. 49ers and Chargers, preseason action week two on a Thursday night. San Francisco's special teams making a big first half impact.
2: Cowing waiting at his own 15. Now cuts to the middle of the field, looking for a block on the edge. Gets the corner, the 25, the 30, down the sideline to the 50. By the kicker, the 40, the 30, the 20, the 10. Touchdown, 49ers! Jacob Cowan got around the corner, and 80 yards later was in the end zone.
1: KNBR on the call, 83 yards to the house for Jacob Cowan. Talk about making an impression. Want to make a roster? Find a way for six. 49ers 41, Chargers 17. In a game that took a while but was a blowout at SoFi Stadium. Chargers quarterback Justin Herbert playing the opening series in his first appearance of the preseason. New offensive coordinator Mike McDaniel, sky-high expectations. ESPN's Dan Orlovsky thinking they should be one of the best offensive attacks in the entire NFL this season.
3: One of the best offenses in the NFL, one of the most complete offenses in the NFL, and I absolutely expect Justin Herbert to be in the MVP conversations deep into this season. Healthy, this is a very good offensive line and a great scheme in Mike McDaniel. Omarion Hampton, their young running back, should be a stud, and they are plenty talented on the perimeter. I think the biggest challenge is, can Justin Herbert just add a little bit of anticipation to his game, a little bit of some touch on some throws, because that's such a premier part for this offense. But the way that Mike McDaniels marries run, pass, creates easy throws for quarterbacks, and not only completions, but chunk throws, Justin Herbert should thrive. He's had some unbelievable six seasons in his NFL career. He should thrive in this offense as long as they stay healthy.
1: Not much to learn about that new offense on Thursday night. Herbert, one of two, hitting Charlie Kohler with a 9-yard pass. The team going three and out in his lone action. Chargers voice Matt Smith says, though, that expectations for this offense and this team are at an all-time high.
4: You know, expectations are as high as they could possibly be. I don't think you could possibly have higher expectations than what I've felt, than what fans are suggesting. I think even in the media, there's just Super Bowl play. At the very least, playoff win is the floor. I think a run to the AFC Championship is being talked about. I think the expectation is, okay, if this defense even just takes a small step back, they were top five the last 2 years. So if they maybe just hover around 10 to 12 and this offense can go from 29 to 15 or 12, then that's kind of where you see it working out, where this offense is just giving them, it's given them nothing in these two playoff games when the defense presented them with early turnovers, good field position, and they didn't do anything with it against the Texans and Patriots. So I think that's where the expectations come in.
1: It was an ugly end to last season for Justin Herbert and that offense. See if they can make a jump in 2026. On the other side for the Niners, Brock Purdy on the field for the first time in the preseason. 4 of 6 for 29 yards in the opening quarter. How can the Niners improve that offensive attack? Can they get to the next level? ESPN's Dan Orlovsky.
3: This is a team that if their veterans are there, they're going to be fine. But to really contend in that division and make a playoff run, they need some specific young players to really have tremendous impact.
1: Yeah, it is a gauntlet in that NFC West. The Rams, the Super Bowl favorites, the Seahawks, the defending Super Bowl champs, the Niners in the divisional round as well.
5: After those two games, then I think we'll be closer to it.

0: guaranteed contract that has most certainly not worked out. Watson playing in his first game since tearing his Achilles in October of 2024 last week. Sat out all of last season after having that second Achilles surgery. As for his return to Cleveland, Watson on the reception that he's expecting.
1: Have you thought about any type of reaction that you might get at the stadium on Saturday? Are you prepared for whatever might come?
2: I don't care.
0: Yeah, so do the Browns go with Watson or Shador? ESPN's Jordan Rogers says there's really no reason for the Browns to play Watson.
3: So there's no reason that he should be on the field because it does nothing for the Cleveland Browns and their future. It does nothing for Deshaun Watson to go out there and just be good or be pretty good. Or, hey, you know what? Hasn't played in a while. He looks pretty good for not playing in a while. Don't care. It does nothing for them. You have Shador Sanders, you have Dylan Gabriel, and Taylen Green, who you drafted all in the last 2 years, and you know nothing, essentially, about them, or you don't know if one of them can be your future, and you have two first-round draft picks next year in a loaded quarterback class. What does Deshaun Watson do for you? So to the Shador Sanders point, can he earn the starting job? What can he do to get back in that mix if it is Deshaun Watson leading? It shouldn't matter. He should be the starter because you have to figure out what you have in him before you can decide what we're going to do at that position in the future because you've invested a lot of draft capital and you have a lot of draft capital to use moving forward.
0: Yeah, both Watson and Sanders struggling in week one of the preseason. See how they fare in week two. Year one for Todd Monken taking over as head coach, hoping to surprise some people headed in to this season, taking on a top flight AFC contender in the Bills. Monken says that, at least through his lens, they looked like they belonged.
4: We got a lot of good work going against someone different looks, right? So that was really good. You'll all have to look at the film. The one thing I would say, maybe it was just me, it didn't look like we were out of place. It looked like we belonged. That's all we wanted to see, right? Do we belong? I mean, does our first 11 give us a chance to move the ball and score? And I felt that way today.
0: Yeah, Browns have missed the playoffs in 21 of the last 23 seasons, trying to be competitive at the very least this year. Bills have been there a bunch, haven't gotten over the hump. New head coach in Joe Brady, Josh Allen, trying to limit the hits that he's taking. Allen talking the plan of attack to limit some of the sacks.
5: Decision making's one, understanding protections is two. Throwing the ball away three, I do believe that's a quarterback stat. Understanding what's going on is the main thing. And two, not making a bad play worse. And I think there was too many times last year where I did that, trying to make something happen. I could have avoided quite a few sacks last year and just thrown the ball away. But we learn and we move on.
0: Yeah, Allen and the Bills trying to break through in the playoffs. Bengals made it past the Chiefs getting to the Super Bowl a few years ago. Just haven't found that success since. Cincy trying to get back to the postseason for the first time since the 2022 season. Quarterback Joe Burrow trying to turn up the urgency in the organization.
6: I'm trying to put it out into the world. I'm trying to manifest it. I'm trying to show our guys the urgency that I have and that I want us to have as an organization to go and make it happen. You can keep pushing it down the road or you can talk about it now and say this is the year. And, you know, I'm tired of saying next year, next year, next year. This is it. Your life is too short to keep pushing things down the road. And I'm trying to instill some urgency and some intensity in everybody to go and be great every day and try to go make it happen.
0: Yeah, no doubt the Bengals' offense has been elite over the last few years. The defense, not so much, but Cincinnati did add Dexter Lawrence this offseason. Boye Mafe, Brian Cook, Jonathan Allen, Kyle Duggar. Burrow thinking that defense is Super Bowl caliber.
6: Yeah, I certainly think so. I think, you know, we have to step up and make something happen this year. We're working really hard for it. The urgency is very high in the locker room. You can feel it. It's palpable. Like I said, we have to be more consistent on offense. We have to, you know, our standard is so high, but it's so high because of what we've done and what we can do. And so I'm going to continue to push that, and we're going to keep getting better and see where we're at week one, but, you know, I'm so excited for it.
0: Burrow limited to a career-low 8 games last season after having toe surgery. Cincinnati 5-3 when he started.

0: started 1-8 in all other games. Did get hit by a Bears defender at practice, predictably led to some pushing and shoving. Been a lot of talk about Burrow's protection, but ESPN's Ben Solak thinks that's a little overblown.
1: The Bengals are in a unique offensive position where they get to try things in the preseason, adding in new wrinkles because of their level of offensive stability. Joe Burrow has been thrown to Ja'Marr Chase and T. Higgins for 5 seasons. He's been playing in Zach Taylor's offense for 5 seasons. They can do this under center stuff and see how it feels, see if they can put it on tape. On the sack against the Lions, they had 2 guys in the route concept. If the Bengals have just 2 guys in the concept on under center play action drop back like 3 times this season, I'll eat my hat. This is not what their offense is. This is not their identity. Last season, with this exact same starting 5 offensive line, Joe Burrow was contacted 4.4 times per game. That's hits, sacks, everything. The league average is 4.2. So this legend of Joe Burrow, the quarterback who gets hit all the time because of the bad offensive line, it was true in the early 2020s. It is not true with this current offensive line and this modern Bengals offense. He's going to be okay in terms of contact this upcoming season.
0: As for the Bears, Chicago reaching divisional round in year one of Caleb Williams and Ben Johnson. So many positives for Caleb. Ability to make splash plays, but can he be more consistent with his accuracy this season? Johnson says he's seeing some improvement.
2: Well, it's trending upward, and that's really what we want to see is it continue to get better. He's taken a lot of pride in where he's putting the ball throughout practice. You see it early on in our warm-up periods to routes on air, and it's translating over to the team periods as well. And yet, he still hasn't lost that stinger of being aggressive and trying to push the limits a little bit. And so I think that's healthy, particularly in practice, just seeing how tight of windows we can fit these things into.
0: Caleb getting more and more comfortable with the offense. ESPN's Peter Schrager on Williams adjusting to year two in the system.
3: Night and day from last offseason at this time in training camp, where there was a lot of growing pains, and there seemed to be there was a big, big curve that needed to be caught up with early, and there was questions whether he was going to be a master of that Ben Johnson offense. Year two, from everyone I've spoken to in the building and from the reporters who have been at these practices, he's the coolest, calmest customer you could ask for. And in the joint practices against the Bengals, has been as good as you could ever imagine. I know it's hyperbole now, and Thursday, August 20th, to be talking about what that means as far as January and potentially even February for the Bears. But those are the expectations, and everything you could have asked for from Caleb Williams this offseason, he has checked the box. It's now he's got to actually go ahead and do it. But you look at some of these highlights, him hitting Jahdae Walker at the end of practice yesterday. Like, this stuff is coming together, and he looks to be outstanding in this offense in year two.
0: Yeah, Bears winning the NFC North for the first time since 2018. Under Johnson in year one, they're looking for back-to-back division titles for the first time since 2005-2006. That was their last Super Bowl appearance. Maybe the most intriguing meetup at joint practices on Thursday, the Eagles and the Patriots. Jalen Hurts, A.J. Brown, New England and Philly making the big trade in the offseason. ESPN's Sal Palantonio saying that Hurts played a big part of Brown heading elsewhere.
4: It's a difficult thing to dissect because we don't know what goes on behind the scenes, but we could see some of it that played out on the sideline. And clearly, they have such a long history together. You got to remember, Jalen Hurts recruited A.J. Brown to come from Tennessee to Philadelphia. They knew one another very well. It basically was Jalen Hurts who put the whole trade together so that Howie Roseman can make that draft day trade to get A.J. Brown in Philadelphia and make A.J. Brown happy with a $100 million contract, not once but twice in Philadelphia. And Jalen Hurts is the godfather to one of A.J. Brown's children, and they won a Super Bowl together. So, of course, this is going to be a highly scrutinized relationship for probably the rest of their careers.
0: Yeah, bunch of success together, now headed their separate ways. ESPN Radio's Mike Golic on who's got more to prove this season.
5: I think it's always been Jalen Hurts. Oh, by the way, he's been in 2 Super Bowls, and even in the one he lost, played better than Patrick Mahomes, was the best player on the field in both Super Bowls. But I think it is on him, because there's questions of him throwing over the middle of the field, questions in his passing game, right? A.J. Brown is a great receiver. He's a great receiver. He needs a quarterback to throw him the ball. So I still think there's going to be more questions, fair or

0: or unfair on Jalen Hurts?
1: Yeah, lots of intrigue for both of those teams. Super Bowl contenders heading in to 2026. Let's go to baseball. Jacob DeGrom reaching 2K.
2: DeGrom, a history of success against these Nationals, having faced them so much in the NL East. And a swing and a miss here on a slider. And there you go. Two batters, two punch-outs, and 2,000 career strikeouts for Jacob DeGrom.
1: 105.3, the fan on the call. DeGrom, six innings, one hit allowed, 10 strikeouts in a Rangers 2-0 win over the Nats, reaching 2,000 strikeouts, second fewest games to reach that mark in Major League history, behind only Randy Johnson. Corey Seager going deep for the Rangers. Angels and Astros, huge night for Zach Neto.
3: The 2-2, Neto swings at this one, lifts the ball well into left center field. That's going to drop in. That's going to drive in one. That's going to drive in two. Neto has a double and a 7 RBI night. Angels lead it 16-2.
1: Yeah, call from Angels Radio, AM 830. Tack on two more runs driven in for Zach Neto. Angels scoring a season-high 18 runs in an 18-3 win. Their most runs in a game against the Astros in the series history. That spans 239 games. It's the 13th game that the Astros have allowed at least 10 runs this season. That is the second most in the American League. Not much scoring between the Braves and the White Sox. Austin Riley with a big swing.
4: 3-2 pitch. Riley hits it hard, deep down the left field line to the corner of fair ball. At one hops off the wall, Dubon hits the back of third. They will send him. Sox hit the cutoff band. Throw to the plate, a dive for the dish. Save! 1-0 Braves.
1: 680 the fan. Riley driving in both Atlanta runs in a 2-0 victory. Up next, volume up for our top sound from Thursday. 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
0: Hey, it's Gola. 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
4: DeGrom, a history of success against these Nationals, having faced them so much in the NL East. And a swing and a miss here on a slider, and there you go. Two batters, two punch-outs, and 2,000 career strikeouts for Jacob DeGrom.
0: Number four.
1: Daz Cameron hitting a towering drive at the Trop in a Blue Jays 5-1 win over the Rays on Sportsnet. At 590, The Fan.
5: 2-2 pitches tanked out to left field in deep, and Daz Cameron has left the yard. Off the catwalk in the outfield, solo home run for Cameron, and it's 3-1 Blue Jays on his first homer in a Toronto Blue Jay uniform.
0: Number three.
1: Raiders rookie quarterback Fernando Mendoza getting his first welcome to the NFL moment on Sports Radio 610.
6: Offside formation. Hayward the fullback, Washington the tailback, Mendoza play fake, and he throws one over the middle, it's picked off. Here we go, across the 40, the 50, it's Woodass, the 40 of the Raiders, the 30, Mendoza trying to chase him down at the 15, dead 5, rock and roll, does he get in? Yes, touchdown!
0: Number two.
1: In Cincinnati, the Cards win in dramatic fashion thanks to a drop fly ball from Reds outfielder Dane Myers on the Cardinals radio network.
7: The 1-2 pitch, Weatherhope hits it in the air, left center field. Myers calls for it. He's there, and
8: he dropped the ball. He dropped the ball, and 2-run score. Unbelievable. Friedel in left field, and Myers, they were both calling for it. Myers tried to call him off, and the ball fell. It hit a glove and fell to the warning track, and the Cardinals have taken a 6-5 lead when the game should have been over.
0: Number one.
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6: They're going to pass. O'Connell settles, heading to the end zone. Brandon Johnson leaps and grabs. Oh, he's brought down at the 1-yard line. On the right hash mark, Brandon Johnson made the grab. The Raiders have plenty of time. O'Connell, he is at the line of scrimmage. He takes the snap. He's trying to push it into the end zone. He gets the push. No signal yet. No signal.
8: There it is.
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6: With 9 seconds on the clock, the tush push for AOC.
1: Yeah, what a finish. Exciting in Vegas. Exciting in the WNBA, too. Aces take down the Sun 101-78. Jackie Young had 24 points, 7 boards in 3 quarters. Asia Wilson adding 20, 101-78, 11th straight win in the series for Las Vegas in that one. And how about Angel Reese leading the Dream to a 124-88 win over the Sparks? Reese 9-for-9 from the field, hitting 2 3-pointers, 20 points, 10 rebounds, 8.

0: 8 assists, WNBA leading 25th double-double of the season, had 18 points in the first half. She is the first ever player to record 20, 10, and 8 on 100% shooting. What a night for Angel Reese, especially amid some of her struggles recently from the floor. That's a wrap for us here on SportsCenter All Night. Thanks so much for hanging with us. Up next, Unsportsmanlike here on ESPN Radio.
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1: That Mendoza is who we think they are. 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
4: On the bingo card, but then again, when you're Fernando Mendoza, everything is your world with just living in it. 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

0: 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You got me, Freddie Coleman. You got Courtney Cronin. You got David Dennis Jr. in for Evan Cohen, Michelle Smallman, as well as Chris Kendrick. Before we get to Fernando and Fernando Mendoza, and if he should be the starter, what's up, Dave? What's up, Courtney? How you doing on this Friday, you two?
1: Good morning, Freddie.
2: What up, what up? Where in the world are we? Courtney Cronin's been, I don't know, all over the place. Freddie, what's going on?
0: Put it this way. We're going to change Courtney's name to Where in the World is Courtney San Diego? Because she's everywhere. She's in Chicago. She's in Bristol. She's in places known, places unknown. When you are the world traveler, that is Courtney Cronin. Believe me.
2: Oh, wow. This is her world. This is core memory.
0: This is her world, David. We're just living in when it comes to Courtney Cronin.
1: Carmen San Diego poll was really well done.
0: Yeah. You're welcome. You're welcome. Well, I'm glad to be with you guys here today on this day. By the way, I'm also glad that Pat Costello's here because some godforsaken reason, he went viral for not being anywhere or being somewhere because he was MIA yesterday. And I show up today and he looks like a serial killer with the beard coming in and everything. I just want to make sure, Pat Costello, you look good. He does look like a serial killer. Come on. Bald head, the beard looking like that.
3: Oh, my gosh.
0: That's what he looks like.
2: Whoa.
0: Yeah.
1: That's not the first look I would have gone for, Freddie.
0: That's quite all right. But hey, this is my world now. And they're all just living in it.
3: Just wait till he shaves down to a mustache.
0: I know. Yeah. A handlebar mustache would be good, Pat Costello.
4: So I just can't win anymore. I have hair, it looks bad. I have a beard, it looks bad. I just can't win.
3: Maybe I just look bad. No, you look good. You just look like a serial killer.
2: Yes. Yeah, like a handsome murderer.
3: They're all good looking.
1: Pat, I'm on your side. I don't think you look like a serial killer. I think like you look like a normal guy who's bald who has a beard.
0: Okay.
4: Thank you.
0: Wow.
2: I will say you look about 3 pounds lighter than you did yesterday morning, so that's good.
0: Well, hold on a second. Why did you look 3 pounds lighter than yesterday? What happened? Did I miss something?
4: Freddie, there's a reason that I was missing from the show.
0: I'll just leave that alone. Let's put it that way. We'll leave Pat Costello's.
5: Number two.
0: Yeah, I know. We'll leave the extracurricular activities alone involving Pat Costello. But we go from Pat Costello to Fernando Mendoza. He wasn't too shabby last night, Courtney and David. 8 of 15. He did throw the interception. That may have been the one bad pass that he threw. But a lot of people are wondering about the quarterback competition involving him and Kirk Cousins. Well, Clint Kubiak, the Raiders head coach, had this to say about it is not a finality that this has been decided who's going to be starting the opening day for the Las Vegas Raiders.
6: We got another week of playing. You know, I don't want anyone to be comfortable in their job. That's how it should always be that way from all positions. So, we'll just keep going forward.
0: Courtney, when I heard that, I said, what kind of message was Clint Kubiak trying to send? Not just to his quarterbacks, but to everybody else of the Las Vegas Raiders.
1: Don't be comfortable. Don't blink. This is something that I'm not surprised. Like, knowing who Clint Kubiak's father is, Gary Kubiak, you saw it on the broadcast last night. They were doing the side-by-side pictures. Gary, a longtime Houston Texans coach, and Clint now in his first year as the Raiders coach. This is the right way to handle it in the eyes of some. I mean, we know what's going to happen with this quarterback competition. Kirk Cousins is going to start week one. They're going to take it as far as they can get it with him until they're ready to start Fernando Mendoza. Now, how ready do they need to be? How ready does he need to be? Mm-hmm. He needs to be able to protect himself. I think he showed that last night. He needs to be able to bounce back from making bad decisions. I think he showed that last night. But to prolong this thing another week, when we already know the inevitable that Kirk Cousins is going to start, it's not changing anything because of I don't think it hurts anybody, but it's just the typical way that some coaches like to operate where nobody can be comfortable. It's the preseason. It's the time to take your lumps. It's the time to learn. And very clearly, there's a lot of learning going on with a young quarterback in Fernando Mendoza, and he needs to know that he's got a long way to go in order to get on the field at some point during the regular season.
2: Yeah, I mean, look, guys, we know what it is. Courtney, you've been covering NFL and teams for long enough to know this is gaslighting season in the NFL. The preseason is all about gaslighting and all about pretending like you do not know what you're going to do when you're going to do it. Kirk Cousins is going to start week one. But, you know, part of this is the grandstanding of what it's like when you have your number one pick at quarterback and you pretend like he has a shot to start. Maybe to kind of motivate him a little bit, but also sort of keep people on the toes or whatever reason they do these things. What we saw yesterday was a rookie quarterback looking like a rookie quarterback. Like, he made all the rookie quarterback mistakes under pressure. He threw a bad pass, showed a lot of heart and grit by running and trying to get the tackle at the end, which is what you're going to get with Mendoza. But he looked fine, looked like he made mistakes, and looked like he's a guy who's not ready to start week one quite yet. And that's fine for what we thought we were getting. That's why Kirk Cousins was there, and that's why Kirk Cousins is going to start week one.
0: Well, I hear what you're saying about we're gaslighting with coaches. I won't agree with that with Clint Kubiak, because to Courtney's point, everybody is going to be on notice, whether you're Kirk Cousins, whether you're Fernando Mendoza. I think the only guy that's probably not under any kind of strain is Max Crosby, because they want to keep him as happy as possible. Certain coaches, yeah, David, I hear you, in terms of gaslighting. I don't think that's the case with Clint Kubiak. I'm with you guys, because Kirk Cousins is definitely going to start week one. Everybody knows that. Fernando Mendoza knows that. Kirk Cousins knows that. Kirk Cousins knows that Fernando Mendoza knows. But I think Clint Kubiak is of the new standards when it comes to the Raiders. When you have an organization right now that's essentially run by Tom Brady, nobody is going to be comfortable, because that has become the standard right now with the Las Vegas Raiders.
1: And it's also a chance, Freddie, to get Fernando Mendoza reps with the ones, because the second you declare Kirk Cousins is our starter, Fernando Mendoza is the backup, you don't typically move the backup in to one's reps during practice where he's playing with the starting offensive line. Like, you're trying to move things forward. This is our unit. These are the guys we're going into battle with come week one and onwards. This is still an opportunity for Mendoza to get some high quality work in before he moves into his role as a backup until further notice. So I understand the logic here. And it's also a team that had the number one pick for a reason last year. They were terrible. They're trying to figure out what identity they're going to be with a brand new coaching staff, a front office that's trying to move them in the right direction. They made a lot of really good moves this offseason to insulate a young quarterback. And they've got a lot of really good pieces, from Brock Bowers to Ashton Jeanty, around the QBs that will be playing. They're trying to build something. And there's really no rhyme or reason for Kirk Cousins or for Fernando Mendoza to be in a situation where they demand an answer right now. Clint Kubiak knows who his starter is going to be. There's no doubt in my mind about that. But this quarterback competition, if you even want to call it that, is so unlike every other that we've seen in the NFL over the last couple training camps, the one we're watching in Cleveland right now, because the answer is right in front of you. You need to, but if you're going to do it right, if you're not going to fail the guy that's behind your starter currently, the guy that you expect to be the franchise piece eventually, you want to make sure that you're still getting him high quality work going into the season. So when the season comes and he's not getting those ones reps in practice, he will have banked so many of them that he's going to feel comfortable being in practice, getting ready for whenever he's going to start.
0: I'm glad you brought that up. By the way, that's Courtney Cronin, David Dennis Jr., Freddie Coleman in on a Sportsmanlike on ESPN Radio, the ESPN app, and ESPN2 presented by Progressive Insurance. Because here's the difference between the Brownsian things that keep going on in Cleveland at the quarterback position and the new Las Vegas Raiders. Check out what Fernando Mendoza had to say about his biggest takeaway from his week two performance in the preseason.
5: I came away that there's a lot of more learning to do, and that although that maybe he had a lot of success at another level, that this level's a whole step further, and that the margins are so small, and that, you know, one tiny mistake can lead to catastrophe. So I want to make sure that best serve my teammates and get better from these experiences.
0: David, the difference is between the Raiders, and I never thought I'd say this, in the Cleveland Browns, because they've been lockstep in terms of not knowing what the hell they're doing as both organizations. At least there's hope with the Las Vegas Raiders, because they clearly understand what their plan is, whether it's quarterback, organizational structure, whatever that is. In Cleveland, once again, doing Brownsian things to the quarterback position, where Deshaun Watson says one thing, and Shedeur Sanders says another thing, and Todd Monken says another thing, and either way, it's another holy mess of quarterback with the Cleveland Browns. David, for the first time in a long time, we can't say the same thing, at least no matter how bad the Raiders are going to be this year. They'll be better, but they won't be a terrific team. But at least we can no longer, at least for this year, say that about the Raiders organization.
2: Freddie, we're supposed to be homies. We're supposed to be boys.
0: Aren't we?
2: And you know good and well that nothing raises my blood pressure like talking about the Cleveland Stains and this quarterback situation.
0: You saw right through me, did you? I was kind of hoping to slide that through.
2: You threw a medicine ball right up the middle of the field at me.
0: I sure did.
2: We talk about the Raiders right now, And you got me over here talking about this sad sack of embarrassment that's going on in Cleveland.
1: Well, it's my fault. Washington. I'm the one who brought him
0: no,
1: up.
0: No, Courtney, don't take the
1: blame. Don't blame Freddie. No, throw it at me. It's
0: no, Courtney, believe me. I got to take the blame on this one. All the shots got to come at me because we had this conversation early this week on Freddie and Harry with me and David. And Dave was like, look, the Browns are a mess. Stop trying to clean it up. So, Courtney, you may have put the apple out there. But I made sure that David took a bite out of the apple because I knew exactly how he was going to feel about the Cleveland Browns trying to connect there with the Raiders.
2: I got jumped by my homies at 6 a.m. I didn't sign up for this. What are we talking about? Look, this is what I thought we were talking about Mendoza. Uh-huh. This guy's got a bright future. Uh-huh. He made some mistakes. We're talking about all this good. This is supposed to be jolly. And then we over here talking about the Cleveland Stains and what they got going on over there. Look, this is the situation. This is the thing. Is that the Cleveland Stains quarterback situation is the bizarro embarrassment version of what the Raiders have. Like, this is the perfect difference between competence and catastrophe. Is that theoretically Cleveland is doing what the Raiders are doing. They have a veteran quarterback and a young quarterback behind them. They're doing it in every single worst possible way. The Raiders, if you are looking at the Raiders, and you could at least say, at least we're not the Cleveland Browns, they have a better way of going about this. With Kirk Cousins, all the things you can say about them, he is at least a competent veteran quarterback. And theoretically, Mendoza can learn from him. And behind him, you have a draft pick of a guy that you feel like is worthwhile in the future. Like, this is how you do it. This is how you're doing it as a football organization if you're the Raiders. And yes, if you hold them up to the Cleveland Stains, you will say that they are a pristine organization by comparison. Now,
0: are you finished? Are you good?
2: I would love to have never started, Freddie and Cronin. But y'all set me up to talk about them fools.
0: See, set up such an ugly, ugly term. I prefer to call it creative conversation that you were brought into, whether you like set it or up. Not.
2: Feel like Joe Pesci and Goodfellas walking in the room. That's how y'all set me up right now.
0: Well, we're still going to be his homie. We're still going to be his ace when it comes to the sports. Like, she's Courtney Cronin. He's David Dennis Jr. I'm Freddie Coleman, in for Evan Cohen, as well as Chris Candy, Michelle Smallman, presented by Progressive Insurance. 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So we get away from all that nastiness involving that one team in Ohio in the NFL called the Cleveland Browns. There's another team in that state called the Cincinnati Bengals, and their quarterback is sick and tired. Why is Joe Burrow now sick and tired in Cincinnati? That comes your way next on ESPN Radio, the ESPN app, and ESPN2.
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0: 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So Joe Burrow, we know it's his life, especially with Cincinnati. It's his team. It's his organization when it comes to Cincinnati. But Joe Burrow is tired of getting close or thinking about getting close or wanting to get close, Courtney, and not getting close. Courtney, check out what he had to say about using the word manifest with Super Bowl trying to make that happen this season.
1: Not a lot of quarterbacks would talk about chasing the championship in, what, mid-August. Why are you comfortable doing that June, July, and August right now?
2: I'm trying to put it out into the world. I'm trying to manifest it. I'm trying to show our guys the urgency that I have and that I want us to have as an organization to go and make it happen. You can keep pushing it down the road, or you can talk about it now and say this is the year. And you know, I'm tired of saying next year. This is it. You're. Life is too short to keep pushing things down the road, and I'm trying to instill some urgency and some intensity in everybody to go and be great every day and try to go make it happen.
3: Do you feel like it's got to be now or never?
2: That's how I'm treating it, for sure. That's how I'm treating it.
0: Courtney, he says he's tired, and like the song by Elvis Presley, it's now or never. For Joe Burrow and the Bengals in Cincinnati.
4: He's got a big point that he's making there. But can I just say, did the men just figure out what the word manifest was? Because you've got Dak Prescott wearing the 1995 Super Bowl champion Cowboys shirt to practice ahead of training camp, saying, I'm manifesting us getting into the Super Bowl. You've got Joe Burrow saying he's manifesting a better season. It's now or never. Like, when are guys going to start doing clock it? Because it feels like you're just stealing everything that we've been on for a minute and now trying to make it your own. So I just find it funny that all of a sudden they've discovered, oh, there's this phrase called manifesting. I'm putting something out into the ether. It's going to happen now because I've manifested it. Nonetheless, he's right. It better happen now, because if not now, then when? This is a team that has not made the postseason since the 2022 season. They've had disappointing exit after disappointing exit after disappointing start to the season regularly up until last year when they finally changed what they're doing in the offseason, and then they don't lose their first two games. So I think if Joe Burrow and the Cincinnati Bengals team can start fast again this year, they've got a pretty favorable schedule in the first month. On top of the fact that their biggest issues have been fixed, at least initially, which is the defense. They added Boye Mafe this offseason. They added Dexter Lawrence via the trade. Things should be better on the other side of the ball, so more isn't falling on Joe Burrow in the offense to compensate and carry the load. Then all of the manifesting they've been doing will lead them back into the playoffs, because if it's not a playoff

0: berth, if it's not a bare minimum playoff win, mm-hmm. we're talking about Zach Taylor probably not being the head coach of the Cincinnati Bengals anymore, and Joe Burrow's future being on another team. That contract goes through 2029, but there's going to be a time where he's going to stand up and say, you know what? I've pushed this thing as far as I can go in Cincinnati. I'm in the prime of my career. I don't want to waste any more years on a team that can't get the job done.
1: Well, David, if the manifest destiny is going to happen in favor of Cincinnati and Joe Burrow, the schedule versus Tampa Bay, a team that has the talent to win the NFC South, mm-hmm. at the Houston Texans with an elite defense, and C.J. Stroud can be a little bit better with the running game helping him, that could be a potential AFC team that could deal with in the playoffs if they get there. At the Pittsburgh Steelers, always a holy war involving divisional opponents. Home versus Jacksonville, who won the AFC South last year before they get a breather U against Miami. Whatever manifest destiny that Joe Burrow has for his team, that he's tired of having that destiny be that we don't get there, or we talk about getting there and never get to the playoffs, those first four games, they come out of that 1-3 and 2-2. He may need to look for another word to replace manifest and destiny in his vocabulary for the Cincinnati Bengals.
2: Why Cronin so hard on the fellas?
0: I'm just saying, you guys are going to start using this now.
2: I'm just saying.
0: Because you're using our lingo, you're going to start using the motion, too.
2: I don't know what finger we're supposed to do.
1: I didn't realize manifest was just a female word and not a male word.
0: It's the first time I started hearing men talking about, let me manifest something.
3: Listen, James K. Polk was using manifest destiny in like the 1800s. I don't want to hear that you started it, Courtney.
1: I'm saying my people have been using
0: it a lot more frequently than y'all.
1: Cam Pratt went to the 1900s to try to make your point?
3: The 1800s. James K. Polk, manifest destiny.
1: You went to the 19th century to make your point?
3: The 1800s is the 19th
1: century.
3: Easy
1: to miss the history manifest destiny professor over there.
3: Well, Courtney's trying to claim it started last year. It's been going on for 200 years.
0: You haven't heard many people using it.
2: I'm just saying, James Polk. Can a brother go to therapy? Can a brother read a self-help book or something like that? The man trying to better himself and trying to do something, you know, like, I don't know, read Chicken Soup Noodle Soup for the Soul and find a way into the Super Bowl and using some of these therapy words. Uh-huh. And Cronin over here saying the man can better himself. I'm not saying any of that.
0: I'm just saying, you know, we did it first.
2: We as in women?
0: As in women, yes. Okay. No. Collective we.
1: What do you mean we as in? Of course we as in women. What are you doing, David?
2: I know, dude. We as in James K. Polk. I don't know if it was...
1: I don't think there's a direct Henry Louis Gates Jr. line between a president 1800 Courtney Cronin, but we'll go into finding your roots, see if that actually happened, if that makes you feel better.
3: Yeah, do it 23andMe. We'll find out if you're related.
2: Clock it, Freddie.
3: Clock it.
2: That's what I'm talking
3: James
2: about.
3: K. Polk was clocking it.
1: Oh, really? Who knew that James K. Polk was that kind of player in the 1800s? Didn't have that on the bingo card today. First, we've had Fernando by ABBA, Serial Killer with Pat Costello.
3: What?
1: The word manifest that apparently was more of a female word than a male word. And now we got James K. Polk references. This shows off the rails right after 23.
4: Is this because Venus is in Gatorade?
1: Venus is in what?
0: What?
2: I don't even think, yeah.
1: No. You got to finish that. Venus is in what, Pat Costello?
4: Is this because Venus is in Gatorade?
1: Okay, you got to explain that because you're just putting out a question we don't have answers to.
4: Well, I don't know.
0: Are you referring to Mercury in retrograde?
4: Oh, that's the one, yeah.
0: Yeah. Again, stop using our lingo.
3: Is that really
0: stop
3: what you
0: using
3: meant?
0: Things we talk about freely you when just you don't really, have a clue what they are.
1: You just really backed up Courtney's point here and completely disrespected David Dennis Jr. You feel better, Pat Costello?
2: There you go.
4: I feel pretty good about it.
3: I can't believe you said Venus is in Gatorade.
1: I can't believe you put James K. Polk out of your noggin, Camp Rat, as far as that
2: you
1: goes.
2: You know, because women have been in astronomy and astrology also last year.
1: Put it this way, women stir the drink. Don't let anybody tell you different. With David Dennis Jr., Courtney Cronin, I'm Freddie coming in for the guys and lady today on Unsportsmanlike presented by Progressive Insurance. By the way, when it comes to investing what you want to do, invest in the show anytime you want to. 888-SAY-ESPN, 888-729-3776. And we mentioned that Courtney has been all over the place doing SportsCenter, doing First Take, doing radio shows, but she does a great job covering the Chicago Bears. What does she have to say about the Bears trying to get used to being the hunted and no longer the hunter? We'll get to that after she gives you this word courtesy of Midas.
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0: live. Fight like hell. And when you get too tired to fight, let somebody else fight for you. That's what you say to me, say to me,
1: 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This one's a fighter. Because of all the donations, mine is one of the lives that's been saved.
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5: Amber and Ian.
6: Don't doubt Cignetti. 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
6: 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I ain't doubting that guy.
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0: Can the Bears handle being the hunted after they were the hunter last year and got to the NFC North Championship, won a playoff game, and gave the Rams holy you-know-what, falling short of the NFC Championship game? This is on Sportsmanlike and ESPN Radio, the ESPN app, as well as ESPN2 and ESPNU with Courtney Cronin, David Dennis Jr. I'm Freddie Coleman, in for Evan Cohen, Chris Canty, and Michelle Smallman today. Courtney, I'm going to start with you on this one because I've always been a big believer when you have success one year that a lot of people didn't see coming, even in your own organization. It's one thing to kind of sneak up on people and be a terrific team and do what the Bears did last year. I can't wait to see exactly, because Ben Johnson's put it out there in terms of he wants to be the highest scoring offensive team for one season in the history of the National Football League. Caleb Williams believes he's going to be the first 4,000 plus yard passer for a season in the history of the Chicago Bears. I can't wait to see exactly how this team handles being the hunted after they were so good being the hunter last year in the NFC North.
1: The funny thing about that, Freddie, is that they don't view themselves as being the hunted now. Like, they still view themselves as hunting. So it's the mindset that you haven't arrived. And that makes sense because you've had one year of success. Success can go away very quickly in the NFL. And as we've seen from teams that have the hot streak, whether it's 1 year, 2 years, it can go away pretty quickly. And that's what they're trying to avoid. But this offseason, all the indications that we have around this team is that things are continuing on the upward trajectory. It's not so much to say they're just picking right up where they left off in those highlights we heard from the Rams playoff game where they lose in overtime, but they're an offense that can be reckoned with this year. The quarterback's in year three in the NFL, year two in this system. You have a ton of playmakers around him. You have a strong offensive line that's still trying to figure out its left tackle position. But all the pieces are there. My question is, if this team wants to go from, you know, to actually being the hunted one day, the team that everybody's circling on the calendar saying, we've got to prove them wrong, we've got to beat this team because this team's standing in our way of getting to an NFC title game, then they've got to figure it out on defense, because right now that's where a lot of the questions are, even after the joint practice that they had with Cincinnati yesterday. Still a lot of questions on that side of the ball, and we're in 4 weeks of training camp, and we still don't know who's going to be playing specific spots to fill in for some of the injuries that they have.
0: One of the things I figured out, David, because when you have the Chicago Bears and they have a generational quarterback with that kind of ability in Caleb Williams, and Ben Johnson is going to do everything he can to kind of reduce that pressure on him. To Courtney's point, there's no way the defense is going to have as many takeaways that led the NFL last year like they believe they can do this year. Those things don't match up year to year to year. So I wonder how much of that pressure will he ingest on himself when he may have to win a lot of shootouts early if the defense is not able to figure it out, David, in Chicago.
2: Yeah, the Bears are fascinating to me because they had a lot of the things that can go either way for a team, which is turnovers at the right time, and also miraculous sort of comeback wins. Like, those things, you have to think about, like, the offense offsetting the fact that some of those things may not go your way. Like, when I look at this Bears offense and this Bears team overall, like, they do, if I squint, kind of remind me of, like, Sean Payton, Drew Brees, Saints, as you know, my team coming up. And the fact of, like, the defense on a down-to-down basis is not that good, but if you have turnovers at the right time, it can elevate your potential for that season, and then you have an offense that could just be off the charts explosive. Now, Caleb Williams has to do some of the things, like the small things, like the actual accuracy on quarters 1 to 3 need to improve. Like, some of those basic things need to improve, but if the offense is humming and the defense can bend, don't break,

0: I read a great article about Ben Johnson installs his own running game. Even the coordinator, Press Taylor, says, man, we can get the running game going because he installs it with everybody. I've never been around anybody that installs their own running game. That may turn out to be the best defense coordinator for the Chicago Bears. Not just helping Caleb Williams, because we know that's going to happen, but they're able to run the football effectively and keep the defense off the field for a long stretch of the time. That may turn out to be the best defensive performance by the Bears. What their running game has to do that for this team this season.
1: The common misconception around a Ben Johnson offense is that it's this high-flying trick play machine. And yes, there are pieces of that that are very true and hold true throughout a 17-game regular season. But the bread and butter of this unit, of this team, is the run game. He takes so much pride in that. So when it doesn't work, like what we saw at the beginning of last season, he becomes obsessed with trying to fix it. And I had a conversation with Ben this week, actually on Wednesday of this week, about those sorts of goals. Because you guys heard him say he wants to have the highest scoring offense. Freddie referenced it, you know, beat the Broncos from where they were back in the 2010s. He wants to have shutouts. He wants to have games that they win by blowout fashion. Well, in order for that to happen, it's also got to be on the defensive side of the ball. And he said that too. But sometimes as an offensive coach, you're so wrapped up in what you're doing. And that makes sense because Caleb Williams taking that jump in year three in the NFL is dependent upon what's going on around him, which is dependent upon the run game, the nuts and bolts of this team. They just made Darnell Wright the highest paid right tackle in football. And if you watch these games, look where the runs are going. Look where the direction of those runs are going. They're going out. It's an outside zone scheme. They're going outside of the right tackle. They have the pieces in place to do what he's saying. It's just a matter now of, can the other unit hold up its end of the bargain? Because you're putting a lot of stress on that offense. You're writing a lot of checks that you're asking your players to cash for you, and they can, but I don't think they can go at it alone, which is why the run game, Freddie, to your point, is so important, because it takes so much weight off of the other units on the team. Play the time of possession game. Play the, you know, in the way that you as good as this team was in the fourth quarter, all of those fourth quarter comebacks, all of the 2-minute drills that were so successful late in games, do that earlier in games so you're not constantly playing catch up. There's a recipe here for this team to do what Ben Johnson is setting out to do, those goals, whether it's this year, whether it's the year after. But it's a collection of talent that has shifted what the identity of the Chicago Bears are. They're no longer, in so much as the NFC North is the black and blue division because of defense, because of strong run games. Yes, the run game here exists, but like, this is a team that is controlled by its offense, which is such a paradigm shift for where this team has been historically through the first 105 years of its existence. Last year in year 106 is when it changed, and going into year 107 now, it's going to be even more predicated off what that offense is doing.
0: Courtney Cronin, David Dennis Jr., Freddie Coleman in on the Sportsmanlike and ESPN Radio, the ESPN app and ESPN2. And you mentioned Ben Johnson and his ability to dial up plays for the running game, but also to help his quarterback. But he believes the quarterback is really going to help the offense this year, because Ben Johnson said the accuracy of Caleb Williams that was Slim Shady last year is going to be a lot better this year, according to Ben Johnson.
2: Okay, so why is he saying these things, though?
0: Answer your own question. Why do you think he's saying these things, David? Answer your own question.
2: Well, I mean, like, so, I mean, it's a little dip on the chip, like a little cocky. Like, Ben Johnson, I think, is coming this thing feeling himself a little bit. And I'm not sure that these are the things that you necessarily want to say when you are, in your second year and you have sort of an offense that, yes, that had a lot going for it. But you want to be the highest scored offense of all time? Like, this is where you are with this, like, right now in that division where things are so tough. Like, you're kind of setting things up for your team that makes it sort of difficult, especially in that division.
1: I'll say this to, I get what you're pointing out here, David, because it's bulletin board material. We can call it that. Like, what Ben Johnson is saying is going to be what every team that faces the Bears this season puts in front of the meeting room, in front of the team. Like, this team thinks that they're going to win via shutout against you, so score some points. This team thinks they're going to put up a ton of points, so shut them out. The way that Ben Johnson operates is that if you think about his coaching journey, this guy doesn't come from a traditional coaching tree. He was in Miami for all these years. He coached the receivers. He coached the quarterbacks. He coached the tight ends. And then he gets fired. Unlike a lot of other coaches whose friends in the league

0: might be somewhere else, and then, you know, pick them up right away. He had to start all over. He told me this week that he wasn't sure he'd get back in the NFL after he got fired in that, after that 2019 season. So for him to then start back at the ground floor in Detroit and then work his way all the way up to being one of the hottest coordinators in the league and then the head coach of the Bears, this is somebody who's burning the candle at both ends.
1: Mm-hmm.
0: And he's going to go 100 miles an hour and not care about stopping or even thinking about where the end is. He's going to burn this thing as far as it can go. And that's what his mindset is. Now, everybody has the game taken away from them at some point, whether you're a player or whether you're a coach. Player, you hang the cleats up, eventually the whistle gets taken away from you as a head coach. He views it like that. And that, in a lot of ways, is the reason why he's so unabashed about his confidence in this team and what he expects his unit to do. It's this sort of, like, it can come across as brazen, but it's almost as if the way he views his team is how he's had to view his own journey and getting there. It's, you're going to take chances. You're going to go for it on fourth down. You're going to say all these things because you believe you can do it. And if you get there, you get there. But why fall short of expectations? Or why not say what the ultimate thing is? Why say we want to be good? We want to be great. That's what he's doing here. And I don't think there's really any harm in it. We've got people talking about manifesting Super Bowls down in Dallas. Okay? Brian Schottenheimer said it. Dak Prescott said it. We've got Joe Burrow talking about manifesting a Super Bowl and getting to the playoffs in his own right. You're never going to say, I want to be good, because good doesn't cut it in the NFL. They want to be great. They want to be a great offense, and they have the tools to get there.
2: Are you saying that, would you think negatively of this if he said he was manifesting the best offensive season of all time?
0: I would question him and be like, did you clock it?
2: Yeah, were you saying you wouldn't?
0: You can't manifest something unless you clock it at the end.
2: Yeah, you got, okay, so he didn't. So,
0: I can't picture Ben Johnson doing the clock it motion.
3: No.
0: So, I've been around him for more than a year now. I just can't picture that.
2: His lack of clocking the T here, yep, is what kind of makes you feel confident.
0: I'm telling you, all these guys, you want something to happen, you got to close the deal by clocking it at the end.
2: And also, how do you think this team would be if James K. Polk was their coach?
0: I don't really know what his offensive philosophy was.
3: I got a pretty good idea. 3 yards in a cloud of dust.
4: Okay. It would be a spread offense. He was looking to expand at all times.
3: No, he wasn't.
4: Yes, he was. That's what Manifest Destiny was.
3: Come on. In the 1800s, when they had leather helmets, come on.
4: I'm really talking about his philosophy for expanding America and applying it to the offense. He'd be playing a spread offense. He'd be in five receivers, empty sets. He just wanted everything spread out.
0: Quarterback would never be under center. They'd be in shotgun all the time. I don't know if it would work in today's
4: James
0: NFL.
4: K. Polk would run so much pistol. It'd be crazy.
5: Wouldn't it be a West Coast offense?
4: Yeah, that's where he was looking to expand.
2: A lot of turnovers, taking things that don't belong to him.
4: Yeah, for sure.
3: Either way, this is the worst edition of Drunk Guy Through History in the history of this program. With Courtney Cronin and David Dennis Jr., I'm Freddie Coleman, in for the guys and lady today on Unsportsmanlike, presented by Progressive Insurance. And Courtney Cronin alluded to Dak Prescott and the manifest destiny of the Dallas Cowboys. So who's more tired? Is it Dak Prescott in Dallas? Oh, Joe Burrow in Cincinnati. You'll hear exactly why Dak is as tired as Joe Burrow if you keep it here on ESPN Radio, the ESPN app, and also ESPN2.
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0: Von Miller signing a one-year deal with the Cowboys, I believe, could be more impactful than Aaron Donald signs with the Rams, and here's why. The Cowboys are expecting production out of Von Miller because it's necessary, no matter how many snaps. Aaron Donald, the impact, we know it's going to look like. When you got Myles Garrett and an improved defense, it won't need to be as much until the playoffs.
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3: How are you? 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
1: Prescott, end zone, touchdown, Dallas.
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7: Willie Nelson, well done.
6: You don't understand him. 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
7: So the word tired has been the word of the hour of Unsportsmanlike. She's Courtney Cronin. He's David Dennis Jr. I'm Freddie Coleman. In for Evan Cohen. Chris Canty, Michelle Smallman on ESPN Radio, the ESPN app, and ESPNU. Because Pat Costello is tired of being called a serial killer. Courtney Cronin is tired of men using the word manifest as their own words. David Dennis Jr. is tired of the Cleveland Browns and their quarterback situation.
8: Cleveland Stains.
7: The Cleveland Stains, you call them. Joe Burrow is tired of manifest not working out for him, winning a championship, winning a Super Bowl. And Dak Prescott is tired. When it comes to the word breakthrough and those conversations, check it out for yourself what the Cowboys quarterback had to say about being tired of that yesterday at the press conference.
9: It is time to break through. And, you know, I've said it before. Yeah, we can't do it by ourselves, but we are asked to make up at times. You know, we are responsible for what the position you put your team in. So I don't take much into it. I told you guys and you people who understand me now, know me, I'm harder on myself than anyone is, and higher expectations and standards and goals. So when I hear it these days, I'm more just like, cool, you know, and you're right, you know, but I can't even say that that's inspiring or motivating me, because, you know, I'm moving, found about much deeper. So, hell yeah, absolutely. I'm ready to win.
7: Well, David, Dak's had some kind of year on and off the football field involving the Cowboys quarterback. He's had a lot of reasons to be tired on and off the field as a Cowboys quarterback. So whatever breakthrough he's talking about being tired of talking about it, what is he going to do about it? Because I've heard this kind of rhetoric from his owner, meaning Jerry Jones, more than the quarterback, Dak Prescott.
10: I would say that he and everybody is just kind of tired of the Cowboys every offseason. Like we have sort of this Cowboys trend that happens every year. As we come into the season, there's all this hype. There's for whatever reason, they can do anything. They can get a new water boy, and everybody's like, this could be the difference of the Cowboys. Every single year, then they have their slow start or whatever, you know, issues that they have. And they win three games in the middle of the season, whether it's with Dak, whether it's with a backup quarterback, whether it's a light schedule, whatever. And everybody say, have the Cowboys turned the corner in the season? Then we get back on the hype train, and then they ultimately fizzle out come playoff time. Like, this is an annual tradition with the Dallas Cowboys, and we're right back where we were.

0: because I've been hearing all they need is a middling defense. And I think it's actually kind of true. They need a middling defense and they'll be right back in playoff contention. Well, that also means that the offense has to be historic in the way that people expected or hoped it to be. That means Dak Prescott has to be right back in the MVP form that he was last year. Because I do think he was one of the better quarterbacks of the year last year. He has to be that plus some this year. And I'm with him. He's been at this thing for forever with the Cowboys in this hype train. And now it's time to put something to it. And it has been for like the last few years.
1: Shouldn't the breakthrough, though, shouldn't it feel different this year? Because the Dallas Cowboys offseason feels different. The they're devoid of drama. Like they've been every offseason.
0: Mm-hmm. Well, Jerry Jones and shut the hell up for the first time. That's why it feels
1: that's
0: different.
1: That's why I feel like where we're at right now with this team, I know Dak Prescott sounds exhausted because he gets this question every single year. Is it Super Bowl or bust in Dallas because of the narrative that has been placed on this team that they themselves did, crowning themselves as America's team and their fan base for so many years. But I would caution him to just, you know, you're close. You're close as you've ever been, because this is a team that fixed, in a lot of respects, the biggest issue that was last year. Bringing in Christian Parker as their new defensive coordinator, spending big in the draft, using your top two draft picks on the defensive side of the ball, from Caleb Downs to Malachi Lawrence to going to get Rashawn Gary in free agency. The load isn't on him to shoulder this entire season. On top of the fact that there's no drama surrounding this team outside of something that got squashed a couple months ago when they said, George Pickens, you're playing on the franchise tag, and he's been, for you know, a lot of ways, like a good soldier about it. He hasn't held out a training camp. He's been there. He's been playing. He's part of this offense. They're about as close as they've ever been since he's been the quarterback of this team. They've had a top seven offense three of the last 4 years. They have all the pieces in place to do that again. I know that Dak is probably, you know, you think about how many years he's been in the league since 2016. We're talking about a breakthrough. It's like, come on, wasn't that supposed to already happen by now? But the way that they do business down in Dallas, the way that it hasn't happened, the teams that have stood in their way in their own division with a team that went to the Super Bowl twice in the last 5 years, they now have as best of a shot as any to flip that. And it hasn't always been the case. So I would just caution to say, hey, your time is coming, because it very well could be this year having that true breakout season, because you finally have all of the pieces in place, from how business is being done in your organization to what they've invested in on the other side of the ball, so it doesn't all fall on you. Kind of like we were talking about that Chicago Bears example of the offense having to carry the weight of the defense. They're in as good a position as any to finally flip that trend, Freddie.
2: Well, Dak clearly understands this. No matter what happens, it is going to fall on him.
1: Mm-hmm.
2: Good or bad. If the Cowboys are a terrific team with the offense, if they even have an average defense or above mediocre defense, they can do some special things and maybe be a 12-win team. But he knows, Courtney and David, no matter what happens, the success of Dallas Cowboys is going to be placed at his feet. The failure of the Dallas Cowboys is going to be placed at his feet. The owner can say whatever he wants, and right now, Jerry Jones, it's really kind of bothersome that he has not said a word. As a Cowboys fan like I am, I don't know if I should be scared or thankful. Either way, it's not a good proposition. It is a good thing. Until the Cowboys go 3-0 to start the season, that happens, then we know what's going to happen. Jerry's going to be Jerry again. But Dak clearly knows about that whole breakthrough. He knows that if they don't break through, he's going to get the blame. He knows that if they do break through, other people are going to get the credit. And he's putting it out there saying, guys, this may be the best position that we've been in as an offense and as a defense. If we can combine those things together, we can be an unstoppable force when it's all said and done in the NFC. With Courtney Cronin, David Dennis Jr., and Freddie Coleman, in for Chris Canty, Evan Cohen, and Michelle Smallman, this Unsportsmanlike presented by Progressive Insurance. I mentioned the word tired. It was the word of the 6 a.m. hour. Well, it's going to carry to the 7 o'clock hour, because Courtney Cronin and Saquon Barkley, Eagles, had this in common with the NFL that they're tired of. Keep it here on ESPN Radio, the ESPN app, and don't forget about us on ESPN 2.
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7: People are saying a quarterback away, decent quarterback away. Deshaun Watson is not that decent quarterback. There's nothing to show me that he is good, and he's not even popular within the fan base. There is literally zero reason to have Deshaun Watson out there on the field, and there's really not a reason to have him still on your team right now. In terms of Cleveland Browns' embarrassments, this is right at the top. Signing him is probably top five, and putting him on the field in 2026 is the top. Move on from Deshaun Watson. Start Shedeur Sanders. Get rid of the guy, because I don't even know if I want him in my locker room. I don't even know if I want him around. 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Get rid of this guy. Get him out of here. Start Shedeur Sanders. And if he's not good, stink, and then get a good quarterback in 2027.
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1: In the NFL, the Dallas Cowboys and New Orleans Saints were each fined $500,000 for their actions in a joint practice earlier this week by the NFL. The competition committee has made sportsmanship, including joint practices, a point of emphasis over the past several years, and all clubs were reminded by a memo prior to training camp. Cowboys owner Jerry Jones said the team's going to appeal the fine and added the team would individually fine the players that were involved. The Cowboys are going to play their second preseason game tomorrow night as they head to Arizona to take on the Cardinals. I'm Rob Thompson. For 94.1 San Antonio Sports Star.
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0: It's a Friday. Oh, good to be here.
1: 21st of August.
0: Yes. I didn't even know that, but yes. All I know is Friday.
1: Yeah. Everybody rousing the kids right about now. This is the last time this week you got to do that.
0: Yeah, beat it. Get out of here, kids. They're making traffic a lot worse, I noticed.
1: Yeah.
0: In the afternoons, in the mostly.
1: Getting out, moving around between 3 and 5 has gotten a lot worse.
0: Yeah. Come on, man.
1: Luckily, I'm normally asleep right about then.
0: No. And I'm on my way to the gym. It was like a...
1: Look where that gets you.
0: Well, yeah. Not far enough. Mm-hmm. No, I noticed yesterday. Like, and unfortunately, I live right next to a high school.
2: Ugh, and that's the worst.
0: Oh, I mean, it's everywhere. You got to go slow to begin with, obviously, but like,
2: and it doesn't stop.
0: And also, like, kids are crappy drivers.
1: Yeah, they don't know what they're doing.
0: They've got no idea what they're. And most of these kids are probably taking their car to school for the first time.
1: Yeah,
0: they don't know where they're going. Yeah. You know how the craziest thing about kids? They pay no attention. Like, my kids have lived here well over a year. My younger son has no idea where we go.
1: No, they have no idea.
0: Like, he doesn't look out the window.
1: No.
0: I think. Yeah, I guess that's like really? Yeah.
1: Well, because
0: like,
1: they lived in a time, they've got Google Maps. What? They don't need to look around.
0: I would like.
2: Get familiar with.
0: Yeah.
1: I've already lived this. My sons have lived in San Antonio their entire lives, but they came of age and started driving with Google Maps and Apple, and they don't know landmarks. They don't.
0: Really?
1: No, they don't.
0: Like if they were told to park. Like Broadway and...
1: Broadway and Hildebrand.
0: No?
1: No.
0: Wow.
1: Well, Broadway and Hildebrand don't actually cross, so they'd make them...
0: But like downtown, no, like Broadway and Commerce.
1: No, Broadway and Hildebrand do cross. Okay. Yeah, meet me at Broadway and Hildebrand. Yeah, that would be an impossibility. They'd go directly to the maps. They just couldn't do it.
0: Wow.
1: I use my maps...
0: I do too, but I also remember where things are.
1: Yeah, but I do think a certain amount of that is if you know when you've driven there. I do think there's some innateness, but I don't think you know unless you have had to combine both locale, street, and landmark. And it's hard to do that unless you do it several times. Yeah. Or you have to pay complete attention the first time. But normally you might recognize a landmark but have no idea how you got there. You know what I mean? So. And San Antonio is actually the worst place in the world to learn how to do that anyway, because our city doesn't make – we have the worst poorly planned road system in the world.
0: The worst part was yesterday as we're driving to the gym, and I'm like, God, what's going on? What's going on? My son goes, hey, Dad, do you think sometime soon we could go to like a parking lot and you could kind of teach me how to drive?
1: Awesome.
2: No.
0: And I'm like,
2: you're going to go on the highway.
0: I'm looking around and going, I don't want to teach you how to drive. It's going to make it worse.
1: You know, it's funny. We lived so far away from my kids' schools. We lived on the outside, and my kids' schools were downtown. So we couldn't wait for those kids to drive.
0: Oh, I'm sure.
1: Could not wait, because it added hours to my day.
0: Yeah. Yeah, that will be nice.
1: So I was rousting them. Hey, get up. Let's go learn to drive.
0: He's like, I really want to get my permit like right when I turn 15 and then my license right when I turn 16.
1: I'm down with that. Now, you might not. It's like having a BB gun and no BBs. You might not have anything to drive, but at least you'll be armed.
0: Well, I mean, the bigger problem with that is like, that's a longer amount of time to have him on my car insurance.
2: Oh. I was going to say, no, RIP car insurance.
1: Bill. Dude, yeah. Let's not even go there.
2: Yeah, you know. Mine is.
0: Well, you paid off a car, right? Yeah. Didn't you?
1: We got one paid off.
0: So were you able to drop the driver from that policy?
1: There's been some intervening factors, but it's.
0: Oh, so no.
1: And I got one getting married. It's about to get very.
0: It's about different. To change. Okay. Mm-hmm.
2: Mine's 600. No,
1: my problem is my name's on 400? Every note. My name is on every note, so I have to be on all the insured. You know what I mean? I can't. Yeah. So,
0: well, we only have one car note. So, like, there's three cars at my house. Two of them are paid off.
1: So you're golden, man. As long as the car's paid off and it's low, it's not going to cost you a lot.
2: Still have full coverage though.
0: But yeah, I still have full coverage. Yeah,
1: you better have full. Yeah. I dropped the deductible down to about 500 or whatever you can come up with, because it's going to happen sooner than later.
0: But yeah, I'm not looking forward to that part of it, and I'm hoping that like around the time I've got to put him on my insurance,
1: one will fall off.
0: I can tell the other one, hey, Bubba, it's time.
1: And that kid's out. Well, you know, he's.

0: he's near and there anyway.
1: Yeah.
0: You know what? He's well on his way.
1: He's working hard on independence.
0: Yeah.
1: He really loves independence until it's time to break out his money. And then it's like, oh, I don't really want to be
0: independent. He's going to get tired of y'all soon enough.
1: Oh,
0: I think it's a chemical thing, a hormonal thing, whatever it might be, that the lions cannot share the same domain.
1: Oh.
0: You know what I mean? There'll come a time where he can't look at you.
1: And where he's tired of me being the alpha gorilla.
0: Yeah. He needs to go alpha someplace else. And no matter what it is, no matter what. And the sad thing is, bro, it's up to him, not you.
1: This is my gorilla house.
0: Well, you know, you can put up with a lot for free food. But really, the decision comes down to them. They get tired of you.
1: Yeah. And then one day we're going to look at each other and I'm going to put out my gorilla fists and he's going to put up his gorilla fists.
0: Now, see, what you forget is as big a pain in the ass as they are, Mama still loves having the boys around. And I know that those two get at it, but I'll tell you.
1: I think this one, Mama would be the first one to.
0: Well, see, this is also part of the grand scheme.
1: She might kick him while he's down.
0: Well, eventually he gets tired of that. And he's got money in the bank. You know what I mean? Eventually he's going to go like, man, I'm tired of this. I'm going to go do it. But until then, you can be hard on them and lean on them. They ain't going nowhere. It's still the easiest gig in the world.
1: This dude, yesterday or 2 days ago, I made dinner. My wife's working now for the first time in like 14 years, and she's got a job, so she's working 8 hour days, and we're staying here. We're working longer days than we've ever worked. At least
2: are you Mr. Mom?
1: At least in the office, we're working longer days.
2: Okay.
1: And my wife got home. She's like, "Oh, I don't feel like cooking dinner," and I was like, "All right." Let me run to the store and grab some things, and I'll cook dinner. And I made Creole pasta the other night. And really? Oh, yes. Impressive.
0: So you're a daily shopper?
1: No, I just didn't have the stuff to.
0: Oh, so you decided what you wanted to make and went and got it.
1: Yeah, right. Yeah, that was the decision. Well, I had the meats to make it, but I didn't have the other. So I made a pasta, Vic, with alligator, rabbit, and duck.
0: So you don't tell that. Till after they've had their first spoonful.
1: Oh, I didn't care about that. If you want to eat it, eat it. If you don't, piss off.
0: Because it's probably pretty good, but their people won't try it.
2: What are you, the Robertsons from Duck Dynasty?
1: I don't know. I don't know that, but that's what I made.
2: I know. Do you have some taquache?
1: I made alligator, rabbit, and squirrel pasta. God. That's so.
2: I know what you do when I eat fish. Like, if we're going to eat fish, we go get it that day and cook it when we get home. Like,
0: well, didn't go hunt the duck.
1: I did, actually. I went down
0: to the lake. I'll be back in 20 minutes, honey.
1: I went to the pond outside the bank over there on Stone Oak and wrung a neck.
0: We call this a San Antonio duck.
1: Yeah. So
0: it's like a bat to me.
1: You know, I cook dinner and, we're sitting down watching TV after, and my older son just comes down and eats whenever he wants. Like, the rest of us all eat at the same time.
0: See, once you start cracking down, like, dinner time is dinner time, and once the kitchen is closed, it's closed.
1: Right. Well, he comes down whenever he feels like and eats.
0: Now, that bothers me.
1: It does bother me, too.
0: Yeah, I don't like that. Even though it affects me none.
1: Yeah.
0: It literally affects me none. That still bothers me.
1: Well, but then
2: last one down washes the dishes.
0: You know what? There's the way you do it.
1: Well, that's what I said. I was
0: last plate washes them all.
1: Yeah. I said, hey, since you're the last one to eat, you know, an hour after the rest of us, can you put dinner away and start the dishwasher?
2: The dishwasher?
1: I worked 10 hours today. I said, what? Oh, I said, everybody here worked, bitch.
2: Yeah.
1: We all worked. I worked 10 hours today. I didn't really feel like doing anything. You think I felt like going to the grocery store and making dinner? I don't do that.
2: You'd have to wake up at 4.
0: The departure date in this house is coming sooner than later.
1: Yeah, so I yanked my shirt off and beat my chest real hard.
0: Well, so threw your poop at him.
2: Were you squatting on the table?
1: Yeah. Yeah. And he said, this time he backed down. He went, put the dishes away. And the worst part about when I say put the dishes away, dude, putting the dishes away is putting stuff in a Tupperware that he's going to take to work tomorrow to eat. And he's complaining about that.
2: Ooh.
1: Yeah. So
2: he'll get a dose of reality.
1: Yeah. Oh. So I had to show him my angry gorilla. And then he was like, all right, I'll do it this time. But I can tell it's getting closer and closer. It's getting closer and closer. All right. 210-656-3776 is our

0: phone number. It's a Friday Fri-yay. We've got football coming up this weekend.
1: We had some football last night.
0: Kinda. The Mandalorian. The ups and downs of the Mandalorian. That's Mendoza's nickname.
1: Yeah, the Mandalorian.
0: Mandalorian.
2: He threw a pick, didn't he?
0: He threw a pick six.
3: It was a beautiful pick six.
0: And he tried to make a tackle. It was so sad.
3: Hustle back was a beautiful thing to watch.
0: He tried.
2: He's not a tackler.
3: He's not a runner. Although.
0: It's like Bart Simpson with a cake. At least you tried.
3: I was telling AJ, even though that dude had a pick six, even though he had an interception, if he'd have gotten walked down by Mendoza, I had to cut him.
0: Oh, yeah, you're off the team.
3: Like, dude, I'm sorry, man. It was a great play. Mendoza walked you down, man. You have no chance.
0: Yeah. So we'll talk a little bit of football. We've got a little game we're going to play, and I want to talk about some sex work. And did you know there's a such thing as a whorearchy?
2: What?
3: It's called the bottom B.
0: It's like there's a ranking of like a food chain of sex workers. Like, you know about this, Vic. So in the Latino culture, there's a hierarchy system where people from one background look down at people from other backgrounds. Someone from Spain would look at someone from Mexico and go, ugh.
2: Oh yeah, we're like that with Puerto Ricans.
0: Yes, exactly.
3: Yeah. Well, so it's funny. Puerto Ricans look at the Mexicans in Florida like they're the rich guys.
0: Yeah, yeah. Oh yeah. Yeah. So there's a hierarchy in the Latino culture. It's also very prevalent in the Asian culture. Yes, the Chinese and Japanese are very. They stick their nose, particularly at the Thai and the Vietnamese.
3: It's like we look down on New Zealanders.
0: Exactly.
3: No one wants to be a Kiwi.
0: Exactly. No. But also, there is a hierarchy of whores, of prostitutes, of sex workers. So we'll talk about that a little bit. We've got those party school rankings we didn't get around to yesterday. And America's long nightmare ended last night. Something we haven't seen in a while. Something I thought was over for good. It's back, baby. We'll talk about that next. AJ and Rob, 94.1.
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5: Good morning. As you head into your early morning commute, most of our delays on the north side due to road work on 35. Now, we still have this accident in the construction zone at 35 southbound Evans. It's got you stop and go from Schertz Parkway. Southbound 35,000 Oaks to 410, two right lanes blocked with construction cones. Northbound 35 Randolph to Judson, two right lanes blocked, and that's got you slow from Walsham. I'm Debbie Alcacer, KTSA, Time Saver Traffic.
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0: Everybody. How we doing out there, folks? You know, if you were to go to ESPN.com today, you'd think that it was just another day in sports. And if you were to go over to the WNBA tab, you'd see a lot of things like that Kathy Engelbert saying the haters using WNBA to create conflict. Fevers Mitchell sets mark with 20-point game streak. Lynx's Miles exits on another milestone night. Wing star Fudd out for season with knee injury. There's no mention at all, no mention of the biggest thing that happened last night in the WNBA, Rob.
1: Well,
0: are they trying to hide it?
1: I'm pretty sure. I mean, there's a lot of things. Like, we don't get to see the guys that run onto the football field. They don't talk about it. We divert to crowd or to commentators.
0: Well,
1: so
0: thank
1: it's not
0: God
1: the kind of thing that leagues promote.
0: For independent journalism, as The Athletic, which is nowhere near independent journalism.
1: Well,
0: they do have a fair amount of freedom. I do. They've got a headline on the front page, Vic. Guess what it is? What's the best thing that could happen at the WNBA?
2: What would be the best thing?
0: What used to happen all the time and then it stopped?
2: Caitlin Clark.
0: No, even better. Sex toy thrown onto court during Dream Sparks game. That's right. That's right. During the third quarter of the Dream's 124-88 victory, a spectator hurled a green dildo onto the court.
2: Not a green one.
0: Yes, it's the only one you can use.
1: The great thing is, of course, you have to get that through security.
0: Yes, and which means you got to put it in your prison wallet.
1: Oh, you got a keister
0: no.
1: That.
0: Yeah.
1: Got to walk like a turtle. Now everybody goes to a WNBA game is going to have to squat and cough.
2: I know.
1: Do you think everybody's going to have to go through security? Squat and cough.
2: What
1: Grandma,
2: game was that?
1: Granny, we're going to have to ask you to bend at the knees and cough, please.
0: Do you think they when they pick it up, they put on a glove or something to
1: I
0: pick
1: would.
0: It up?
1: Are you kidding
0: I
1: me?
0: I would, too, but I
1: I'd
0: I
1: bring out a shovel.
0: Treat it like
1: dude, put on a toxic waste, man.
2: No, those long clipper things.
1: Yeah, like I used to pick up dog poop, the big clamper thing. Yeah,
0: I'd look like
1: I'd bring out a cart.
2: I'd look like one of the Tyvek suits.
0: Dude, no kidding. Look like Jeremy Renner in Hurt Locker in like a bomb squad suit.
1: Like
0: put on the suit.
1: Like the undersea divers with the hoses.
0: Yeah.
1: But man, I ain't getting near that.
0: Oh man.
2: That's awful, man.
0: I love it. I hope that this sparks a trend again. As you remember last year, it was in July. Like the trend lasted about a month where the dildos were being thrown, but then the dildo ring was busted up. They said
1: it was
0: like promotion. One or two guys that were like promoting a meme coin or something, and the crime ring was busted up, and they said there's going to be no more of this. We've put a stop to it. But now some lone hero, not the hero we deserve, but the hero we need.
1: I wonder what did they catch the culprit?
0: I don't think so. I don't think so.
1: I bet they will. They've got the top FBI experts.
0: That's what sucks about throwing.
1: Highly skilled.
0: That's what sucks about doing crime at a WNBA game. Like, they're like, the perpetrator is in section 140, and they look over, they're like, got him. He's the guy right there.
1: There's that dude. That's not a dude.
0: There's only one person in section 140.
1: Oh, I thought you were talking about
0: you sure it wasn't section 139? It could have been either one of those people.
1: Well.
2: There's two people in the bathroom.
0: It wasn't a Caitlin game.
1: I didn't know the WNBA cared which.
0: Oh no, I was wrong. By the way, I was wrong. Damn it, we got to start a GoFundMe. The spectator was apprehended by arena security. They got him. Yeah, you can't hide in a WNBA. Guess
1: kinda who? Like when the aliens realize there's a human amongst them,
0: right? Angel Reese quickly pointed out the perpetrator from her seat on the bench.
1: How he threw it? Did he throw it by the
0: Angel
1: head
0: Reese
1: or by the nuts?
0: Do you grab it
1: by the nuts and toss it, or do you toss
0: it like a German
1: hand grenade?
0: By the tip.
1: And like a German by the tip?
0: Because when you get that, when the weight of the back end, because you want it to land.
1: I don't know. Did it have nuts?
0: I don't know.
1: Did it have like the handle that you could really get the weight, or was it like a...
0: all I know is
1: electronic device.
0: If I were doing this, if I were the person doing this, I would want one that had a big enough base.
1: Well, the problem is you got to get it in the building. So it can't be too big.
0: Okay. But what I'm talking about is...
1: Not that anybody at that building is going to care.
0: The ones that you can stick...
1: See, where are you going? Where, how are you going to get that in the building?
0: In your wallet.
1: Well, see, so you're bringing this in.
0: Yeah.
1: And your fantasy thing.
0: If I have
1: you're
0: to.
1: You're keystering...
0: If I have to.
1: All right.
0: At least
1: you're committed to the cause, brother.
0: I'm not going
1: to
0: put the big part
1: that's
0: in.
1: That's not supposed to go.
0: That's going
1: to
0: be on the outside. So, you can't fit that.
1: I appreciate
0: what am
1: a dude
0: I, an animal?
1: That's down for the set.
0: But
1: I mean,
0: then
1: you're all the way in. You are the pig in the breakfast.
0: But the goal is it's
1: I'm
0: almost
1: the egg. I'll watch you.
0: You know how the kids play the bottle flip game?
2: Yeah.
0: And they try to land the bottle.
2: Try to land the dildo.
0: Yeah, like a water bottle. Yeah. I'd do it like this.
1: Oh, you'd underhand it?
0: I'd flick it.
1: Oh, no, man.
0: You and gotta... then the hope is that it goes...
1: No.
0: And sticks straight up.
1: Yeah, the sequel, see, sound. The only way you're going to do that, the lob upward, it ain't going to work. You're going to have to stick it like a dart.
0: You think?
1: I think so.
0: But that's not how the flip bottle kids do it.
1: But that I think the weight distribution is not going to be what you think it is.
0: Well, but it's much like a water bottle. That it does have heavy nuts.
1: I think it'll be equal weight all the way through.
0: It's not because those are designed to like stick to the wall or something.
1: Yeah, that's what I'm saying.
0: So you don't ever use that part.
1: But I'm just saying there's nothing. When you go weight distribution, the most of the weight is not going to be at the edge where the nuts are.
0: Rob,
1: it's going to be on the shaft.
0: No offense. You know a lot about a lot of things. You think you know more about dildos than me.
1: Well, I'm just saying, I assume how I know on. How those things are made. That it's just
2: don't
1: bro,
2: assume.
1: And
2: first
1: I'm just
2: of
1: telling
2: all,
1: you,
0: when you
1: I
0: assume, you make an ass out of you and me.
1: I'm just thinking.
2: Special dildos made for the shower that have an extra suction cup.
1: Yes. Well, I know, that's what he's describing. But even with that, what I'm saying is if it's just forged rubber.
0: Have you ever handled one?
1: No.
0: I have.
1: Okay.
2: Me too.
1: So, but I'm not. But I used to. I don't know this field, but I assume there's lots and lots of different manufacturers.
0: I'm sure there are.
1: So maybe you had a very specific weighted requirement.
0: I used to.
1: I just think if you're gonna do this, you're probably gonna lob the cheapest one you can buy. You're not gonna spend any money on this.
0: That's
1: you're
0: true.
1: So I would think the cheap one would be just like injected rubber.
0: Boy,
1: and you'd have to
0: unless,
1: hold it by the tip and throw it kind of like a dart and just.
0: The way you would spin more is if you were an expert at sticking the landing.
1: You have to practice.
0: Yeah, you think I'm just going in there and raw dogging?
1: It's not like suicide bombing, where you only need to do it once.
0: I'll be ready. And the when I was in Austin, I had a sponsor, a adult venue sponsored me, an adult store, and. Every month, they sent over a gigantic box of pornography and dildos and all. And I had no use for this stuff. So I was like giving it away to listeners and stuff. But I like everything I gave away, I would like get a hold of and, you know, see.
1: Because that's your story. You can stick with that one.
0: But
1: I mean, if that's the way you want to go with it.
0: But the ones that I'm talking about have like the base is.
1: Well, again, like I agree with you.
0: It looks like a trophy.
1: But there's the logistics of...
0: You know what I mean?
1: Like I know what you're talking about, but the logistics of getting it in the building preclude a lot of what you're talking about. I think because you got to get it through the door. And trust me, there's probably like the FBI posters at the post office, like the top 10 most wanted. I bet there's a picture of a big green dildo right at the where you walk through the magnetic thing. I bet they've got it like, make sure you're looking for dildos.
0: I feel like I would just tape it to my leg.
1: Well, you might, but I have a feeling that they've been trained to look for this stuff.
2: Just put it inside the boot.
1: This has been going on for a year.
0: There's a snake in my boot.
1: What I'm getting at, well, see, I get the sense it's not that nobody has tried to throw a dildo.
0: Uh-huh.
1: I think many people are getting caught because, I'm telling you, that was the PR nightmare of last season. So they spent all offseason preparing. No dildos. We're going to search everyone. We're going to make sure we've got an eye out. Where would they hide it?
0: But
1: because you think no one has tried over the last year to get a dildo into a WNBA? I think it's probably a weekly, but we're catching them, kind of like the foiled plots
2: right,
1: that the CIA, we never get to hear about.
0: I wouldn't even go to the game if I didn't have one of those in tow.
2: Oh, like this one?
0: Well, like that Texas blue one. Like, no, go back. The long blue one.
1: So that one, I think you. I still think you want to go by the tip.
0: Yeah, on the bottom. Yeah, that's all you need is that base.
1: Well, I think the weight distribution there is going to be toward the tip, not the base.
2: Look, for $20.
1: See, that's the one I would take.
2: We can solve this.
1: And it's also veiny, so you can hold on to it better.
0: Yeah, we better get one and try. Let's tell Greg we need a prop.
2: Yeah.
0: You know what would be
2: the best? I'll send him this link.
0: You know what would be the best
1: part? That's an entirely different one there.
0: You know what would be the best part about that? We'll put it up here where Kitty Big Balls is.
2: Oh, yeah.
0: No. And then Joe Reinagle, he'll be like, what the hell's going on here? Does that one right there come in green or only in blue?
2: I think it's only in blue.
0: Pass. Pass on that one then.
2: Well, let me type in
0: green. Because I want a green one in case we ever go to a WNBA game.
1: In case?
2: All right.
0: Well, you never know.
1: Mm-hmm.
0: You never know. Maybe the loser of the fantasy football league has to go to the WNBA game and throw the dildo on the court.
2: Yeah, there you go. That's a perfect.
0: That's
2: perfect. It's not letting me go.
0: I'd run out of there, too. I'd run so fast. They'd never catch me.
1: Yeah, they'd catch you. You'd have a bunch of angry flannel wearing Birkenstocks running.
2: I know.
0: Why are some of them blurred out, Vic?
2: Because this is a work computer.
0: Did they look more realistic? Is that what it is, you think?
2: I think so.
1: I don't know.
0: Man,
1: I can't imagine they.
2: Yeah, see, I'm talking about this cup thing.
0: Yeah. Oh, look. Oh, see how the base is much heavier.
1: Now that one's different. That one's different.
2: Yeah.
0: That's a beginner's. You see that red thing?
1: We're looking for expert level.
0: That red V thing.
2: This one.
0: Imagine if you could throw that and hook it on the rim.
1: That's like a boomerang. That might come back at you.
0: It is. That'd be impressive.
1: It might wrap around your neck.
0: Oh, man. All right. 210-656-3776. Yeah, we got to get one of these and make sure that it's hosted prominently on the shelf behind me.
2: Yeah.
0: That way, every time Jason Minix talks,
2: you'll see it.
0: And the best part is Jason Minix makes his seat real high. Like, he puts his seat all the way up. So it'll for sure be in the sight line.
2: Yeah, it'll be visible.
0: And Pledger will be like, guys, I want to take it down.
2: Jason
0: gets really mad at me. Come on.
2: Yeah.
0: No. You got to leave that up there, Bubba. You got to leave that up there. This is our studio, too.
1: As long as it's behind you.
2: Yeah.
1: You can have all the dildos around your head you want.
0: Oh, that'd be so great.
1: Yeah, I
0: whole
1: think it
0: collection.
1: Would be outstanding.
0: Whole collection. I'll be like, remember that?
1: You're bringing for you from home.
0: Those guys that like, Vic, have you seen the, have you seen The Punisher?
2: Yes.
0: Oh, no, Daredevil. It's the Netflix Daredevil.
2: Yeah.
0: Where the guy who throws everything is that Deadshot. Like,
2: He's really
0: good at throwing things. Like, that's how I want to be with green dildos. I want to be like such a great aim that no matter where I throw it from, it's going to hit the mark. Hit the mark.
1: You like to spend a lot of time alone.
0: Yeah, bullseye, yes.
1: You walk around with like a bandolero of dildos.
0: Yes.
1: From Blues Traveler.
0: I'll open up my jacket and it's just like...
1: He's a loner.
0: Oh, yes.
1: He's a lot of time alone.
0: I'm an outlaw. What's that one? It looks like a troll.
2: This one right here?
0: It looks like a troll doll. Or a garden gnome.
2: Oh, my God. It's a traffic cone.
1: Dude.
2: Like, man.
0: That one would be tough to keister in, I'm afraid. I don't think I could. I'm not built for that
2: one. This is the one you need to throw.
0: No, that one looks terrifying, actually. It looks like a shark.
1: I think that one would bounce.
0: Yeah. That's a scary one.
2: Oh, wait, this one.
0: All right. My God. It looks like a largemouth bass.
1: That's a predator prong.
0: 210-656-3776. 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
4: Good morning. As you head into your early morning commute, most of our delays on the north side due to road work on 35. Now, we still have this accident in the construction zone at 35 southbound Evans. It's got to stop and go from Shirts Parkway. Southbound 35,000 up to 410. Two right lanes blocked with construction cones. Northbound 35 Randolph to Judson. Two right lanes blocked. And that's got you slow from Walsham. I'm Debbie Alcacer, KTSA. Time saver traffic.
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0: George, thank you. Forget the work and blues and let the good times roll. Yes! I like how Christian McCaffrey, it says, dealing with tightness during training camp. Doesn't even, no.
1: What?
0: No single part of his body everywhere. Well, what's tight?
2: Well, you know. It's McCaffrey, it's hamstring.
0: Oh, okay. I mean, or it could be back.
2: No, it's hamstring. If it's McCaffrey, it's always a hamstring.
0: Yeah, always. You're probably right.
2: It's his Achilles.
3: Great.
0: Never healthy. Oh, look at him. He looks really tight there. That's how I looked yesterday leaving the gym.
3: All slouched over.
0: Oh, dude.
3: Were your legs shaking?
2: You're not allowed to bitch. I've told you this, right?
0: I know.
2: You can sell it as a statement, but yeah. If you want pity, you ain't getting it.
3: No pain, no gain.
0: That's right. Yesterday, so Thursday is hard sparring day, and I got kicked in the liver. And it's the second time it's ever happened to me, and I hate it. And when you get hit in the liver,
2: I have an unblemished record.
0: Never happened.
2: No, unblemished, perfect.
0: When it happens, your body it's like you just hit the power button.
3: Oh, and you go shock. Yeah.
0: You've got no control of what happens to you. So I fell instantly to my elbows and my knees, and I was going with a guy that I usually get the better of.
3: Okay.
0: And this time he kicked me

0: Mm-hmm. Like, I told Rob, the way I could describe it is like, it's almost like my blood was too thick. You know what I mean? Like, I don't know. Like, everything felt slow and like just arduous to do.
1: Gave you a good shock, man.
0: And then at the end, we get in the shark tank and we go like, not as hard as we can, but we go pretty hard.
1: Mm-hmm.
0: And of course, they put me in there with this guy who's bigger than me. And I'm fighting like a hurt coyote. I'm like hiding my body and then just throwing as hard an overhand right as I can, trying to get you away from me.
2: I just can't imagine doing that, man.
0: Yeah.
2: It's just such a foreign thing to me.
0: Yeah.
2: Can you imagine fighting somebody last night, Vic? Like literally in a fist fight.
1: Sometimes it depends on how angry I get.
0: You know what, Rob?
2: I just
0: If I went and played basketball,
2: I'd blow my ACL out. Well, I'm not looking down on it. I'm quite impressed because there's just no way.
0: You're a little older than me.
2: I was going to say even 15 years ago. There's no way. I mean, the very idea, like, if I knew when I woke up that morning that at 5 o'clock that night I had MMA practice, that I was going to get beaten and possibly kicked in the liver, that's all I could think about all day long. I would just never leave the front of my consciousness. Like,
0: afternoon nap and I'm like, oh,
2: no, it'd be like, I knew today is the electric chair.
0: No.
2: If I knew that there was a possibility somebody would kick me in the liver so hard that for the rest of the night I felt like my blood was too thick, that's all I could think about.
0: When you put it like that, it sounds really bad.
2: Well, I'm impressed with the idea that that's something you look forward to, and it's kind of like people that can't speak in public, and to us, we can just grab a mic and do it, and others, it would be worse than anything else.
0: Right.
2: To me, knowing that I'm about to go get into a fight, and I knew it all day long, and I was not only going to get into a fight, it was going to be an equally matched fight. You know, I wouldn't be able to cheat.
1: No.
2: You know what I mean?
0: There's rules to this fight.
2: I couldn't bring a bar or a pipe in my pants, or, you know, if I knew that that was coming. I don't know whether I'd rather go to the dentist and have a tooth pulled.
0: Really?
2: Did
0: you ever get in fights in school?
2: Dude, you know where I grew up?
0: Were they always on site, or was it like, hey, after school, we're going to meet
2: up? There was both. Sometimes it happened right then. Sometimes I got jumped. Sometimes we waited.
0: But did you have dread on the days you had to wait?
2: It was never anything I looked forward to.
0: I was different. I looked forward to it. I was like, all right.
2: No.
0: I was like
1: a big old bombazo.
0: I'm strategizing. I'm like, all right, here's what's going to happen. Now I know how to fight. Back then, I was just like swinging.
1: That's what I'm saying.
2: It's like, not in my genetics.
1: Like, hats off to you, because at your age, the way you're training, that's impressive.
2: Well, I'm afraid it's shortening your life.
0: I am the old person at the gym.
1: But that's fine. But it's just, you're in shape. You're trying to get in shape. Because you did this before.
0: Yeah.
1: You know, like you did this when you were in your 20s. You know,
2: gotta be. Can't you
1: he just started
2: and just like not get hit?
0: There's something to like getting hit and hitting your friends in the face every day. And like
2: that's what's going to happen, and what ends everybody's career there in what you're doing is there's going to be a punch. There's going to be a kick at which you can't come back from. You know what I mean? Or that it'll take you so long to get back from. It'll be very hard to begin.
1: But that's the thrill. You don't understand that.
2: No, it's kind of like in any sport. You know, the longer you play it, something's going to give.
1: Mm-hmm.
2: And normally that decision is made for you. You don't get to decide when to go. Your body tells you, well, this is it. Whatever, it might be catastrophic or a slow decline. But my fear is, in the way that you are choosing to get in shape, it could be one of those, like, not only are you not fighting again, you're going to end up with a zipper someplace.
0: One of the guys that I served with, he put it to me best. Like when we would train and we would do things, and I was like, you know, when I was 18, 19 especially, I was like, this is dumb. Why are we doing this? And he said, your goal in life should be the absolute hardest person to kill. Like, if someone ever tries to kill you, they should go like, this isn't even, the juice ain't worth the squeeze on this. And like,
2: if I had a uniform on,
0: I think, like, yes. I think I got to a point where I used to be a really hard person to kill. Mm-hmm. And then I took about 5 years off.
1: And then,
0: I

0: thing I got really killable. And I said, oh.
1: Are you afraid of being killed?
0: No. But if something happened and I needed to not be killed, I would want to be prepared for that.
2: That's an admirable.
0: You know?
2: I'm going to stand behind you.
3: So AJ's preference is that. Mine is doing dumbbells. However, if I get into a fight, I have about 20 years of anger in me that you would have
2: you're relying on the Hulk factor.
3: Yeah.
2: The rage factor will overcome.
3: The rage will overcome, kind of like AJ, when you were fighting and you know how you won the fight, you go to the locker room and the adrenaline. Yeah, the adrenaline's going, then you're like, wait a minute, my toes, what? How is my toe broken? That's how I would feel. I wouldn't feel any pain. I would just have so much rage. That's how I would do it.
2: Don't pick a fight with Vic.
0: The thing that people who don't fight don't understand is if you're not trained for it, after about 30 seconds of fighting, it's going to feel like you worked out for 3 hours.
3: I know.
0: Your body is going to be like, what are we doing? Because it's everything working at once. So if you're not trained to do it,
3: yeah,
0: like you've only got about, you better be really good in those 30 seconds.
3: Mm-hmm.
0: Because after that, especially if you're fighting someone who knows how to fight and knows how to control their body.
3: Right.
0: That like, you know, you can, there's guys who do 25 minute fights still are effective at the end versus a guy off the street who's got 30 seconds before he like is crumbled into a ball crying because he's out of gas.
3: He puts out a cigarette and then, all right, let's fight. Well,
2: that's true. I was involved in a fancy kind of formal downtown at the St. Anthony Hotel.
3: Oh.
2: And we were all in tuxedos and there was this.
3: Please tell me you got in a fight.
2: Oh, there was a fight.
0: Yes.
2: So. There was this thing that had been brewing all night long, and we were in a party in like a couple of rooms. And I noticed that the two dudes that had not been getting along all night had kind of quietly stepped out. So I knew something was about to go.
0: Okay.
2: So I grabbed my buddy, and of course, it's like 3 a.m.
0: They're like a couple of bucks, a couple of old bulls
2: that had been brewing for a long time. And these are adult professional men.
0: Yeah.
2: That this was going down. So I see this is about to happen. And I grabbed my buddy. We're all friends. We've all been friends for a long time. But this was brewing, and it finally come to a head. So we walk outside, and by the time the two of us get outside, the fight has begun. They're rolling around on the ground.
0: In tuxedos?
2: They're rolling around on the ground. It's all kinds of stuff. And my first inclination was to jump in and break it up. Like, dude, what are you doing? I don't want anybody going to jail. And my buddy grabbed me and said, don't worry, man. They're about to run out of gas.
0: Oh, yeah.
2: And
0: yeah.
2: It went about 15 seconds, and they rolled around like a couple of drunk pigs. And then, you know, they got up.
0: They were done.
2: But that's all. It was done because they were exhausted. It wasn't like the fight was over. They just couldn't swing any more punches or roll around anymore. Ooh. And true, I mean, it was 15 seconds of really looked pretty intense. And then for the rest, there was just deep breaths and red faces. You know, you reach an age where you can't do that anymore. That's what's scary about dudes like you. Because you never know when you pick a fight. There's dudes that know how to do this, even though they look older. Like they practice this crap.
3: Or you don't know if the guy has demons in him like me.
2: then there's.
3: See? You better freaking get out of the way in line at HEB, buddy.
0: The last time I had to...
2: That's 17 items, bro.
3: Yeah.
0: Last time I had to defend myself in public, probably about 10 years ago at a Texans game, and I'm tailgating with my buddies, and there's some drunk guy who's running through the parking lot just hitting people randomly.
2: Oh, that's
3: ooh, like, I would welcome that.
0: You know the guys, they show videos online of guys riding a bike on the back wheel and like riding it right by someone.
2: Oh, yeah.
0: Like
2: yeah,
0: they're going to hit him.
2: And pull him down. Yeah.
0: And like there was some video where finally some dude like drop kicked him out of the air. Like, I appreciate that. So this guy's running around hitting people and like he ran towards my group of people and he sized me up and he realized this is dumb. I'm not going to do that. But he picked out a weaker deer in the herd. And when he came up towards him, that's when I jumped up and I just wrapped my arm around his neck and
2: did you choke him out.
0: I choked him out and he was like trying to tap out on me. And
3: we're not in the ring, buddy.
0: We're not in the gym. I don't. If I fight you outside of
2: was
0: a controlled
2: really
0: area,
2: trying to tap out?
0: Yeah, he was like slapping my leg.
3: If you got rocks on your knees and everything.
0: At first, he was doing like this and like trying to hit me on the back of the head. And then that started to get real slow, and then he had a moment where he realized, okay, that's not going to work, and then he just started tapping on me.
3: Did you put the sleeper on him? Is that what it was?
0: It was like a rear naked choke, and then I just laid him down real gently, laid his head on the concrete, and let him sleep there until the security guys came over and took him away.
3: And if he woke up, you would do it again?
0: Oh, yeah.
3: Stay right there.
0: But see, isn't it?

0: nice to know that, like, there.
1: No, I envy that.
0: I want to be capable of doing that.
1: Right. See, I want to be capable of doing that, but
2: just shoot him.
1: Yeah.
0: Oh, where do I mean? Indiana Jones. Who's got a gun at the Texans game?
2: I bet there was one within 10 feet of where you were.
0: Are you kidding me?
1: I don't want to go through the court.
2: At a tailgate at a Texans game? I don't wanna there are a few guns, trust me.
0: Okay, well, the last thing I need is to shoot somebody after I'm nine beers in.
2: Well, you're, I know. Well, there's the imminent threat. The dude was running at me about to punch me.
0: I'd rather resolve things.
2: Oh, I appreciate what you did.
0: Civilly.
1: Yeah.
0: Civilly. All right, 210-656-3. Thank you. 210-656. You see, Rob just shames me.
2: No, I'm not shaming you.
0: I don't feel bad for you.
2: No, I don't feel bad for you when you come after your workouts and go, you know what happened to me last night?
0: I got hurt.
2: You're paying for this.
0: I got hurt doing something that wasn't fighting related, and he was like, I don't feel bad for you.
2: No, that's not different. That's different. When you come and say, you know, last night when I was wrestling a dude that was, you know, 50 pounds heavier than me and this hurt, I'm like, well, yeah.
0: Rob comes in, I've got my indigestion's eating me from the inside. Yeah, well, I feel bad for Rob.
2: No, I don't.
0: Rob never feels bad for me.
2: I do feel bad when you deserve it. But when you bring it on yourself,
0: you
2: I'm like
0: bring
2: that,
0: that
2: with anybody
0: on
2: your, else.
0: All that indigestion,
2: I'm
0: bring
2: not
0: it on yourself.
2: For pity, I'm telling you a fact. But when you come in and you're like, well, dude, you paid for this. Like, this is what, isn't this what you wanted?
1: You're the one who drinks all that tea. I wonder why you have indigestion.
2: Hey, don't be ganging up on me.
0: You're the one.
2: My liver's working just fine.
0: You're the one.
2: In fact, if I don't feed it roughly half a gallon of sweet tea a day, it gets mad at me.
0: All right. We'll be right back. AJ and Rob, 94.1.
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0: I've got the party school rankings here, Rob.
1: You know,
0: the most fun schools in America.
1: So in my day,
2: Harvard.
0: Please, nerds.
3: Those guys know how to party.
1: Nerds.
3: Those nerds can party. Yeah, they make their own alcohol there.
1: In my day, back in the, I'm a child of the 80s, mm-hmm. Texas State Southwest was preeminent.
0: Yep.
1: Florida State was also widely believed to be one of the top. Arizona State was one of the
2: Miami.
1: Three. Miami, no.
0: Miami's a small school.
1: It's a Richie Rich school, too. Okay. Miami types, don't get the athletics confused with the general pop. Very different.
0: I'll tell you one that I think it had a 7 or 8 year run on top of this list. The University of Wisconsin.
1: Yeah, I've always heard about Wisconsin. Don't know much about it, but you're right. Yeah, I wonder what has happened. Do you think if you were a party school, because not that Texas State really embraced it, because they, you know, no one wants to be,
0: yeah.
1: But they never really pushed it too far away.
0: Well,
1: you know what I mean? They never went like, They just, you know, it's part of who we are and it's part of the recruiting. Some people, you know, they might not go to school, but for knowing it's a party school, and maybe it takes 7 years to get through, but you know, we'll build an alumni and we'll keep them around for a minute, and that's who we are. And I wonder how many schools stuck with that, like, and then, or went, no, we got it. We can't have this reputation.
0: I'm going to say something that's maybe a little controversial here. And I say this fully knowing I went to an art school where everybody was like, you know,
1: free thinking.
0: Yeah. Kinda, yeah. Like, but I've always thought that Texas Tech would be like a huge party school.
1: When I was there, it was. Now, I don't know if it still is.
0: Because Texas Tech, it's for pretty girls that aren't smart enough to get into Texas or Texas A&M.
1: And for the dudes
0: and
1: that couldn't
0: dudes
1: either.
0: That just, you know, like they, their dads are making them go to college or something.
1: And
0: you
1: that's
0: know
1: a very true statement. And but I don't know. I can only speak of my time there way back when. So not only did you have that, the ones that weren't smart enough couldn't for whatever reason to get in. So this was plan B. But you also had a dry county. So you had to work so hard to party, you overtried.
0: Okay. Well, we'll see what the updated list is on the other side. The best party schools in America. AJ and Rob, 94.1.

0: AJ and Rob in the morning with AJ Hoffman and Rob Thompson. KTFM Floresville. If you miss the Blitz with Jason and Joe, then you miss this.
1: We visit with Donovan Nesoraku. You were a part of last year's defense as a rookie. And the most respectful way I could say this, the defense wasn't very good last year, right?
2: Never.
1: I mean, and you hear people say, man, if that defense could get middle of the pack. When you hear that, how do you react to it as a member of that defense?
2: I don't want to be middle of the pack. I don't want to be average. Coming from a year where it wasn't the standard, it wasn't anywhere close to where it needed to be. As a competitor, it makes you sick to your stomach. We got in meetings sometimes, they might, you know, talk up, say, for example, tackling. And they'll bring up the stats from last year in tackling and how we weren't where we were supposed to be. That personally, that makes me sick to my stomach. That's just the competitiveness in me. Individually, team, whatever the case may be, I don't want to be middle of the pack. I want to be the top.
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10: Good morning. Looks like a new trouble spot at Loop 410 eastbound at 35 Karen Creek. Get reports of an accident. Looks like they did move it off the main lanes off to the shoulder. On 35 southbound, that off-ramp to 1604, that is road work, exit ramp blocked. And I-10 upper level westbound North Freya Street to Calabria, just that right lane open with road work. Pretty much most all our major freeway systems right now are looking good and rolling at posted speeds. I'm Debbie Alcacer, KTSA, Time Saver Traffic.
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11: In the NFL, the Dallas Cowboys and New Orleans Saints were each fined $500,000 for their actions in a joint practice earlier this week by the NFL. Jerry Jones said the team's going to appeal the fine and added the team would individually fine the players that were involved. The Cowboys are going to play their second preseason game tomorrow night as they head to Arizona to take on the Cardinals.
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4: Good morning, friends. AJ and Rob on a Friday. Victor Brown on the other side. Good morning, Victor Brown.
13: Good morning.
4: You know, it's so hot, my chickens aren't laying eggs.
14: Oh, really?
4: They've stopped. They're just, there's like one egg, and they're all just like, yeah.
13: They gave up.
4: It's hot. Hot.
14: Vic got the worst news from the doctor yesterday.
4: Well.
13: I know.
4: No. Not,
14: see, for Vic, it's horrible.
4: Well, no. What happened was he got terrible news from his doctor and got, strangely, great news from the insurance company.
14: Yeah.
4: For him, right? Anyway.
14: Yeah, yeah, yeah. Vic was...
4: So, he's even...

0: Vic, Steven. Hold on.
1: Vic's doctor.
2: Because my wife and I go to the same.
1: Oh, yeah, yeah. Okay. Yeah. So
3: y'all share the same doctor?
2: Mm-hmm.
1: Really? Yeah. Is it a man doctor or a lady doctor?
2: Lady doctor. She's a Texas Tech grad.
1: Really?
0: Thumbs up. Yeah. I mean that in every possible way.
1: You go to
0: way.
1: A lady doctor?
2: Mm-hmm.
0: Gentle hands.
1: Wow. She's wow.
2: Not, yeah, she, yeah.
1: But is she smart?
0: No. It's DEI.
1: She's lady doctor smart, yeah. You're saying.
2: Oh, yeah, okay. She's very smart.
1: Oh, okay. I got what you're saying.
2: She's double D smart.
1: Okay, you know. I got what you're saying.
2: That's
1: so,
2: where I go.
1: So yesterday she gave your wife, she gave her a recommendation to drop a few pounds.
2: Actually, she gave her a free sample, a month's worth of a GLP-1.
1: Okay.
0: She's treating that stuff like crack.
1: And she's already trying it?
2: No, not yet. Because we don't know if the insurance will cover her prescription.
0: Well, I don't think you're going to take just one.
1: Tell her to wait till after our meal that we're talking about.
2: Yeah.
1: Because
2: she won't be hungry.
1: No, that'll waste it. Man, that'd be really sad.
2: But I was like, no.
1: Plus, I want to see her eat at full strength. If she's got what you tell me she's got, I'm going to be impressed.
2: Oh, yeah, man. She can throw down.
1: But they told Vic's wife she's going to get on a GLP-1, and
0: said, we'll have none of that.
1: Vic was like, I imagine Vic like just hanging his head going,
0: none of this, sir.
1: No.
2: Had to dust off the old divorce papers.
1: But luckily, the insurance.
0: You have a weight minimum.
1: Luckily, the insurance won't cover it.
2: I know. They won't.
1: So Vic's like, nope, sorry, honey.
2: Actually,
0: well, the good news is you go, baby, just keep gaining weight, and eventually, and then never.
2: Because when she came home, I remember her she was telling me, I want to get on this GLP-1. It's this medicine. And I was like, really? So I go on the website to see if we cover it. And our insurance doesn't.
0: Came through. We don't cover such things. We don't want to get you healthy.
1: Like, you won't be attracted to her if she lost weight?
2: Oh, no, I would be. But
1: probably a little less.
2: But I just have a preference.
1: Yeah. All.
2: Well, I like the way she is now, and she's been like the way she is now for years.
0: Don't change, baby.
1: You could tell her to say, "Just listen, honey, if you gain 40 pounds, you might hit diabetic status, and then they cover it."
2: Well, she does drink, like, sweet tea all the time.
1: Okay.
2: She's always eating cake. She's always eating cookies.
1: Big Red?
2: Not Big Red, but what do you call it?
0: She's doing all that stuff for you.
2: The Dr. Pepper Blackberry, you know.
1: Oh, okay.
2: Regular Dr. Pepper, she'll drink regular.
1: She doesn't drink Coke. To zero.
2: No, she doesn't
1: full
2: like
1: Full sugar, full bore.
2: Yeah.
1: Yeah, she'll catch that
2: she's
1: diabetes.
2: On her way. Yeah.
1: And so
2: then she can get it and the insurance will cover
1: it. Yeah.
2: Yeah, but since she's not diabetic, they were like, no, we won't cover it.
1: Can't you piss in a cup for her? It would be like, oh, man, look, her piss is full of diabetes.
2: Oh, man.
0: And
2: there's ants on this.
1: Oh, bad news for Vic. Well, hey, thoughts and prayers, Vic. I hope I hope you can keep her big. I know that's what you like.
2: Thank you.
1: All right, the party schools, best party schools in the country, Rob. They got the top 25 here. And you're going to notice a theme. And I was really disheartened to see this.
0: Let me guess the theme here. Big Southern public schools?
1: No. The theme is not a single school from Texas made the list.
0: Oh, well.
1: Top 25 in the country. We can't land one.
0: Well,
1: not
0: I think
1: one.
0: There's some underlying reasons to that. But
1: what's the party life like in Aggieland?
0: I think I can't speak to currently, but my kids were there. I think the last I saw, they were in the top five in alcohol consumption per student.
1: Okay.
0: You know, so they drink a lot of beer.
1: I feel like Texas is kind of having spent a lot of time around that campus, I don't think it's a big party school. And I think
0: Texas is a fancy school.
1: Yeah.
0: You know, it's just they party, but it's not, most people in most public schools can't afford to go hard in Austin.
1: Yeah.
0: You know?
1: Number 25 on the list, The Ohio State University.
0: Big public school, okay.
1: Number 24, Delaware.
2: What?
1: I mean, that's impressive. It's not a big school.
0: Not a big state. Maybe, I wonder why.
1: I don't know. Number 23, Dayton. Yeah. And I've...
0: Dayton is a private Catholic school.
1: Yeah. Mm-hmm. So I have partied at both Dayton and Wright State University, which is also in Dayton, Ohio. Wright State, way more fun.
0: Really?
1: Well, yeah. Whatever they say about the parties at Dayton, Wright State's way more fun. Because I think it's a public school. It's the poor kids. They throw down.
0: Yeah.
1: Number 22, Arizona.
0: See, that's old school. That's always been a party.
1: Number 21, Iowa.
0: See, that again. One
1: you live out there in the corn. You ain't got nothing better to do.
0: I think there's something to.

0: that. And you know, there's when you're out on an island in a state school, and you're like Tech used to be in that situation, and Iowa's out there in the middle of nowhere, you try a little harder.
1: Yeah.
0: You know, there's just nothing else to do but to lean into it.
1: Number 20, Michigan State. No, number 19. Actually, there's a tie for number 18. So these are these two schools are tied. One is Illinois.
0: I spent some time on that campus in Champaign.
1: The other, Howard. The Howard Bison.
2: I was going to say
0: Howard. Howard in D.C. Yes, sir.
1: Number 17, Colorado.
0: I've got a niece that goes there, and it's a party school. It's just an overwhelming smell of weed.
1: Well, also, like, I would imagine, and I don't know for sure, maybe you probably know better than me if you've got someone who goes there. Rich kids?
0: It's the elite school in the state.
1: Yeah, I can't imagine. I think that Colorado School of Mines is the most expensive school.
0: That's the smart one. I mean, to go, that sounds like, you know, you hear School of Mines, it's just a great, great civil engineering school.
1: Yeah.
0: So, I think it's more expensive, but, you know, Colorado's like Texas. It's the elites. Okay. So, you know, there's a lot of money there, yeah.
1: Number 16, Syracuse.
0: Oh, yeah. Yeah, no doubt.
1: Oh, but that's another one. Like, what else are you going to do?
0: Yeah, seriously, no doubt.
1: You're basically on a farm.
0: Everybody I know that has ever, and Syracuse is a kind of a journalism school. Lots of guys in our industry went there. They're all partiers. They're all fun.
1: Number 15, this would be the best school to go to, San Diego State.
0: Dude, I don't know how anybody graduates from those coastal schools. Like, I really don't.
1: What a life that would be. Yeah. God, I wish I would have gone to San Diego State. Number 14, Miami.
0: Well, I'm surprised, but I'm not.
1: It's a private school. It's not a very big school.
0: Lots of money in that school.
1: Yes.
0: Lots. They're like SMU, really.
1: Number 13, Indiana.
0: I've heard that before.
1: Now that Mendoza's gone, their party queue is way back up.
0: But it's party school. Google it.
1: Number 12, Arizona State.
0: That old school, number one.
1: That is an old school. Number 11, Miami of Ohio.
0: Part of the Miami Triad, where the Greek fraternity system began.
1: Oh, is that true?
0: Mm-hmm.
1: Okay. Number 10, your top 10. And I agree with this one wholeheartedly. Ole Miss.
0: I
1: tore down an Ole Miss. And everybody at Ole Miss has money.
0: If you've not been, what's it called? The
1: Grove.
0: If you haven't been down to the Grove on a Saturday, that is one of the true bucket list places to be on a football day.
1: And I will tell you, the girls at Texas, it's hard to beat. The one place that I've been where they get trumped is Ole Miss.
0: Not a lot of them, but every one of them.
1: Every girl that goes to Ole Miss is a 10. I don't know how they do it, but it is incredible, these gals.
0: Southern gentility and mint juleps.
1: Number 9, and I imagine the party score has gone down a little in recent days due to some news, is Penn State.
0: Oh, yeah, well.
1: It's a little harder to white out these days. now that the
0: white out had a whole different meeting up until last week.
1: Number 8. UC Santa Barbara.
0: Another one of those. I don't know how anybody graduates.
1: I don't know how anyone graduates
0: there. Banana slug.
1: Number 7, Southern California.
0: But University of Spoiled Children.
1: Okay.
0: I've heard of USC standing for.
1: Number 6, I imagine the partying at USC is very different than the parties at West Virginia. West Virginia, number 6.
0: Less teeth and more corn mash.
1: Oh, yes. Oh, yeah. Drinking shine.
0: Ooh, up in the hollers.
1: Popping meth.
0: Burning couches.
1: Number 5, now they've dropped a bit, Wisconsin. Everyone always says Madison, the best college town in the country, is what a lot of people think.
0: When they rank the alcohol consumption per student, I think they always lead the country. Like, they drink a lot of beer.
1: I would imagine so. Number 4, Georgia.
0: Yeah.
1: The University of Georgia, high on that list.
0: I'll tell you, Georgia folks individually are fine people.
1: Okay.
0: But when you put them all in a group, like get a little difficult to get along with.
1: Number 3, a longtime contender in this category, Florida State.
0: Always, always.
1: Number 2, Roll Damn Tide, Alabama.
0: Really?
1: Alabama. They're really partying hard at Alabama. Number 1 shocked me.
0: I'm shocked at 2.
1: It is a private school in a traditional party city, but it's not like
2: LSU.
1: Well, remember LSU's in Baton Rouge, but you're on the right track. Tulane.
0: Tulane?
1: What? Yeah, Tulane in New Orleans, Louisiana.
0: Well, I get the atmosphere.
1: But it just does, like, Tulane doesn't strike me as the kind of kids who are raging all the time. The number one party school in the country, apparently, Tulane.
0: I know. I would have thought so. I had a friend that went to Loyola, and they threw down. They had a good time. It's just so much part of the culture. It's almost like, the you know, it's just if you walked into a class and you were holding a hurricane, I don't think anybody'd even bat an eye.
1: It's just not. It's not how I picture Tulane in my mind.
0: It's the hoi polloi. Those are the richy riches. But I guess they got enough money and they're in the right atmosphere. They're doing it the right way. That's just them,
1: you know, one of those. It's that kind of party school. Well,
0: when you're doing the rail, it's normally for them. It's like thyme and paprika.
1: Yeah, when the rail looks like a snake instead of a worm, that's when you know.
0: Tulane kids throwing down.
1: Yeah, they're getting down. So
0: would you have any desire to go to college in New Orleans?
1: No.
0: I know.
1: I would not want to live. I love New Orleans.
0: Yeah, me too, but
1: I would never live there. There.
0: Three, 4 days is about all I can handle that city.
1: Now, I said that a lot. I said that about Vegas before I lived there.
0: Find out that the Vegas you're accustomed to ain't the Vegas you moved to.
1: Yeah.
0: You know, you live someplace else.
1: Yeah, and you just, you can still have access to that Vegas.
0: But there ain't no getting away from New Orleans. You're in New Orleans, you're in New Orleans.
1: Yeah.
0: And everything that matters.
1: Yeah, I am, no interest in living in New Orleans. New Orleans is it's one of my five favorite cities in the country. I hate when people talk about, oh, it's dirty, all the crime. Yeah. You know what? Most cities that are dirty and have a bunch of crime also have, like,
0: heart and
1: great
0: soul.
1: Food. And, like, yeah, it's not a white, it's not like Dallas. You know, like,
0: there's a lot of cities. It's nice to say it's a good place to go to or be from, you know, but you don't want to live there.
1: Yeah, I think New Orleans is one of those.
0: Yeah.
1: Yeah, like, and if you escape New Orleans, like, you got out and you made a life for yourself, God bless it.
0: But I bet you go back on a regular.
1: Oh, hell yeah. Hell yeah. And you won't find a finer meal in the country. I don't care who you are.
0: And it doesn't matter where.
1: No. You can go anywhere and they're going to feed you right. All right, 210-656-3776. We got some tickets to give away. We'll see. I guess we haven't talked sports all day, have we?
0: There's nothing going on.
1: Oh, no, we did talk sports. The WNBA we talked
0: about. Again, there's nothing going on.
1: Oh, okay. Well, the games last night. The Texans played last night.
0: Again, there's really nothing going on.
1: And there's games coming up tonight. We'll talk that coming up next. AJ and Rob, 94.1.
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0: Lordy, Lordy, put it in the air. I hadn't heard this before.
1: You've heard this.
0: No, I have. I honestly had never heard this before.
2: I told you I found that folder.
1: This is how
0: in the air.
1: This is how Vic got him dancing back in the day. DJ Slick Vic.
0: What would be the day? When did this hit? Because I get some 80s vibe to this, but...
1: No, this is 90s.
0: Later on. That's why I've never heard it.
2: The beat behind it is 80s.
0: Yeah.
2: Hashim, Al Nafish, and 3-6 Mafia 90s on top of it. So it's a mashup. So. What we call matchups.
1: 3-6 Mafia.
0: In the
1: We ain't playing with you mothers.
0: I love a big chain and a loose tracksuit right now.
1: Yeah. And some lean.
0: And my Sean John
1: scissor.
2: I remember I had some of that. I just fell asleep.
1: Yeah. That's all it does. Which is awesome.
2: Yeah, it's good. But see, my wife does not like the taste of cough medicine at all. Like any type of medicine. She will not take it.
1: Really?
2: She would rather be sick than take it.
1: My wife doesn't like it. Like NyQuil, she hates NyQuil. Yeah. And I'm
2: if it's not a pill.
1: It's medicine. Yeah, you think it's supposed to taste good?
2: Just hold your breath.
0: When when we were in basic and you couldn't go drink anywhere, the go-to was a bottle of NyQuil and a cigar.
2: Nice.
0: Good God.
2: What kind of cigar?
0: That's desperate right there.
1: Imagine being able to... I didn't have access to NyQuil or cigars when I was in basic training.
0: Well, we'd have that after our champagne brunch.
2: Jeez.
0: Sundays. Sundays in basic training at Lackland, we would have champagne brunch at noon.
1: I can't believe that's true.
0: And then afterwards, cigars. Y'all didn't do that in
1: No.
0: Man, you got... Man, that's too bad.
1: No. And, dude, I will say, basic training was like... You couldn't smoke at basic training, right?
0: Oh, there were still...
1: They still let you. They let
0: there
1: you.
0: There was an area.
2: Oh yeah, they did that.
1: You guys do.
2: Yeah, 91.
1: Yeah. So 92. When I went,
0: no problem.
1: And again, I don't know if I'd love to know if everybody's the same. Like, I know on the brigade bar we got people from all kinds of branches. But when you guys went through basic training, were you allowed to smoke cigarettes? Like
0: we were. Yeah.
1: At my basic, you could have no tobacco.
0: Really?
1: So there.
0: No, I couldn't have snuff, but I wasn't dipping then. So
2: no, I take that back. During the actual basic training, no. But once we graduated, stayed.
0: My memory of in 1985, Lackland Air Force Base, we had a smoking section. Now you couldn't just, I'm gonna go take five,
1: right?
0: But if you had whatever
1: if you
0: that,
1: had time, when you could
0: had,
1: go do
0: you
1: it.
0: Could go down there and hang out in this little and had like a red garbage can, like it was marked off and it had to be pristine, of course, and there could never be any butts in there. I mean, there are lots of rules for the smokers, but I think my memory serves you could.
1: So I saw everybody going through withdrawals.
0: Oh, I can't imagine.
1: Oh, it was bad. It was bad.
2: They were sweating, right?
1: Oh yeah. Yeah, I'd love to know if that's a I bet that's probably just a standard thing now.
0: Like, I imagine you can.
1: Smoking's like.
0: But keep in mind, when I went through basic training, like my training, my DI, my TI, these were all Vietnam vets,
1: right?
0: I mean, it was a different era.
1: I mean, you also went to basic training in a time in the world where you could smoke in McDonald's, on airplanes and in movie theaters.
0: Yeah,
1: so
0: it's prevalent. In fact, it was required in some places.
1: Let's see. FedEx Bob says, that wasn't Air Force basic in the late 90s and early 2000s. I had to sneak peanut butter cups in my underwear to get proper nutrients.
2: Good.
1: I don't know that peanut butter cups
2: is a
1: are
0: in your underwear.
1: Nutrient.
0: Well, wait a minute. In your underwear, that wasn't a cup by the time you got it. It looked like something entirely different.
1: It's like he did the cookie mile.
0: Yes, he did. Dude, that's how you get out of the military altogether. What's that on your hand?
1: Yeah.
0: Nothing.
1: Yep. No smoking in basic training and in AIT, I think, says Claymore. He went in 99. Yeah. So I went in 98, so it was right around the same time.
0: 85.
2: Yeah, it was the apprenticeship school that you can. It was right after you graduated. Then there was just this little box, I guess it's like closed off, and that was the smoking area. And there was about, I don't know, 100 sailors in there.
0: Yeah, it was a popular little area. Yeah.

0: Dude, I was like the only guy. I was the only guy that in my unit that didn't either smoke or dip. Like when I got to my real unit,
1: I can't imagine the modern military not allowing you to have snuff.
0: They allow it now, or they. I mean, everybody had it,
1: but not in basic.
0: Not in basic training. No.
2: Yeah.
0: But like because. You can't smoke in the field because of light discipline.
1: Yeah.
0: But everybody, even the smokers, switched to dip. They're oh, it's gross. But
1: That's what I'm saying. The military functions on nicotine and caffeine. I can't imagine them saying, no more of this.
0: Yep. If it's not nicotine, it's cocaine.
1: But they function on caffeine. That. Too, yeah, something. Where you are in the world.
0: Yeah, Ramon says Fort Sill, Oklahoma, 98, no smoking for sure there. So it wasn't. I thought maybe it was just infantry, but no. If it was everywhere, I think, I would imagine. And FedEx Bob said no peanut butter in a cup. Oh, he said no peanut butter in a cup from the chow hall. They gave us 10 seconds to eat. It was sealed. Okay. I thought you meant like a Reese's cup you like put up, stuffed put, in under your pants. Your, put under your taint.
1: Dude, that's how you and then get out.
0: Later. I was like, oh, that's gross. I mean, I'm not here to judge. He said they gave us 10 seconds to eat. You guys didn't have to eat real fast, did you?
1: I think every chow hall in the military is treated the same way. Because you had everybody in the same room. You had a bunch of TIs circling around like you know, attack animals. So it was not a pleasant experience.
3: Do you remember how long he had? I think I had like 3 minutes.
1: I don't think it was a lot. It wasn't nearly as bad as maybe Army or Navy, but it was not like a pleasant sit down. No, it was one of those more tense times of the day.
0: We only had one utensil. We had a spoon. And your spoon had to be universal for everything you ate.
1: So all the way through basic had that? No.
0: You ate with only a spoon.
1: I will say this, and God bless them.
3: We had napkins and stuff.
1: The Air Force, in my entire, you know, I'm an Air Force type kid. I grew up in it.
3: Yeah.
1: The Air Force food was always pretty good. When we went through basic, I don't remember food being bad.
0: Well, I remember I was just so hungry that it didn't matter what.
1: Well, I think there might be some of that.
0: I was like, okay, whatever.
3: Did y'all have when you went to chow? Did you go to the right side for the dinner or left side for the speed line? Did y'all have a speed line?
0: We didn't have that. No.
3: Yeah, speed line was like hamburgers, French fries, hot dogs.
1: No, whatever. We didn't have a choice. Well, we had a choice in that. I think there was like you had your tray like a cafeteria, but
3: yeah,
1: it was one of those things you never stopped moving. If you said if you hesitated, you were going to miss because. You had to keep walking.
0: No, we had like, you put your tray up, and there was three people, and one gave a scoop, the next person gave a scoop,
1: we were going
0: and
1: to
0: the
1: a
0: next
1: cafeteria.
0: Person gave a scoop.
1: We had a
0: and
1: long...
0: And then you moved on.
1: You could get like, it was like a cafeteria.
0: I mean, it was like a cafeteria, but without options.
1: No, we had maybe an option or two, but you could even grab a dessert, if I'm not mistaken.
0: We had dessert, which was a big point of contention for me. Because
1: but you guys weren't allowed to eat it.
0: We weren't allowed to. It was the cookies were cookies and soda. We had a soda machine too. We were only supposed to drink water and Powerade.
3: They had Powerade and Fanta.
0: The cookies and sodas were for drill sergeants only. And if any Joes tried to get any cookies or sodas after the meal, everybody got smoked until the first person threw up because they always assumed it would be the cookie eater to throw up. But I would like when I got to basic training, I was already ready to be in infantry basic training, and a lot of other guys thought they were going to like summer fat camp, so they were a bunch of fat bodies. So I would eat a cookie, knowing damn well that I wasn't going to be the one to throw up. Some other fat ass was going to throw up before me. So that's just to let you know how the reason why I had no friends
1: You're
0: in basic
1: a lone
0: training.
1: Wolf, McCoy.
0: No one liked
1: You're
0: me
1: a lone
0: there.
1: Wolf.
0: I was the worst person in basic training. I really was. Like I think back to what I was in, and like. When dudes would screw up, I would take Icy Hot and rub on their eyes while they were sleeping, and then shake them to wake them up.
3: Oh, you were that guy?
0: I was that dude. If you made my life harder, I was gonna punish you.
3: Oh, I was the fat kid in camp. Yeah, I made the entire company run maybe about 20 extra laps because I just couldn't keep up.
0: Dude, I would have rubbed Icy Hot in your eyes every night till you got your fat ass.
3: However,
0: running.
3: However, by the end of basic training. I was not the last one to finish. There was maybe about 10 or 15 people that didn't make it, but I made it across the mile and a half in 12 minutes.
0: Okay.
3: And
1: that's all you need. Wait.
3: However, I almost died crossing the line, but I made it.
0: 1 mile in 12 minutes?
3: Mile and a half? Yeah. That was the requirement to pass basic.
1: And I think it was a mile and a half.
0: How old were you when you
1: course?
0: Got to basic training?
3: 21.
0: And you could only, it took you 12 minutes to run a mile and a half at 21. Mm-hmm. And you didn't drink?
3: No. I didn't drink, smoke, didn't do anything.
0: What was wrong with you?
3: I drank a lot of sodas back then.
0: Bro,
3: that's what caused my diabetes.
0: Were you a great big fat person when you got there?
3: Yes, I was.

0: Total fart.
1: Okay. Did you do like push-ups and sit-ups? And
0: when I first got there, I can only do 12 push-ups and like 15 sit-ups.
1: I would have kicked your ass every day.
0: But of course, at the end, I was able to do 50 push-ups
1: and
0: 60 sit-ups with no problem, not breaking a sweat.
1: What was your mile and a half time at the end?
0: At the end, it was 11:56.
1: I was running my 2 miles under 12 minutes.
2: Well, I hope
1: right around 11 minutes.
2: Well, that's what's your job.
0: Well, the Navy SEAL that was leading the run ran it in 8.5 minutes in combat boots wearing a 50-pound backpack. Imagine. And here I am just with my own weight. I'm struggling.
1: Come on, Vic.
0: A little panzon, but I did.
2: He was on a boat. Like, he was going to have to run.
1: Yeah. You never know. And But
0: I could swim like an MF.
2: Yeah, that's the test,
0: yeah.
2: Right?
0: Yeah.
1: But when you were when you were in basic training,
0: yeah,
1: you weren't necessarily with guys who were doing the same job as you, right?
0: No.
2: But 99% of the guys are going to be on a boat.
1: Some of them might be Navy SEALs one day.
2: Those guys better be running faster.
0: Oh, there were some guys in my company that finished at the same pace as that SEAL.
2: But I'm just saying, Army Marines, 99 better be able to do that in 8 minutes because that's what you're going to be doing.
0: And Air I was going to say, there was a guy, I remember he was an older gentleman. He had went through Army boot camp, got out of Army. He went through Air Force boot camp, got out of Air Force, and now he was in my company joining the Navy.
2: The hell's that guy's problem?
0: That is his third branch of military that he joined.
2: What did he say about basic? Like, and it was cake or hard?
0: He goes, the Air Force is a lot easier because it was only 6 weeks.
2: Yeah. Force was not hard.
0: The food's better.
2: Yeah, it was.
1: when I got to basic training, I was running like 11:05 for 2 miles. By the time I left basic training, I was running like 11:15 because I gained weight at basic training. I was like the only guy at basic training that gained weight. Everybody else was dropping pounds.
0: There was a few of those. We had a few of those. They just had this big old belly. Like, where did that come from?
2: It was kind of the opposite back in 85. Yeah. Guys were in better shape. We were just better shape
1: back then. Yeah, because you did stuff outside.
2: Yeah, a lot of guys gained weight in basic. That were getting 3 squares that, you know, weren't eating normal. So it was more like guys putting on weight than they needing to lose weight. We just didn't have Air Force, of course, had the fat bodies, you know.
1: Yeah.
2: But it wasn't, there weren't a lot of that. It wasn't like there was a problem with people not being able to do it.
1: Did you guys fight in basic training? Like, did you fight with other kids? No?
0: Nah, oh, no.
1: Nobody in your, because everybody was scared to get in trouble?
0: Yeah.
2: You mean like fight in like the day room?
1: Like in the barracks, yeah.
0: Oh, no. That was not one fight.
2: No, we had a few tussles. Yeah.
0: I've never seen one. Like the 8 weeks that I was there, there was not one fight anywhere.
1: Dude, I was big on, like, because I knew everybody was scared to get in trouble, and I really wasn't scared to get in trouble because I've been in trouble my whole life, so it was like, whatever. So when dudes would, I would just hit people, and like they didn't want to hit me back because.
2: Dude, you were a dick.
1: I was a menace in basic. I really was the worst person. Like, in hindsight,
2: it's just one of those things. You just want to get out of there.
1: Yeah.
2: Let's just get out. We don't need to do it. This is finish. That's all you got to do.
1: Yeah, I was not
0: that was my goal. I just want to get out of there.
2: Get out.
0: I just want to go to my ship.
1: When I told my wife these stories, she's like, "What? Like, why were you like that?" And I was like, I don't really know. Like, I think I was just, I was angry, and I don't really know. I was pissed off that everybody else didn't show up, like, ready to be a soldier.
0: You're ready to fight.
1: Yeah.
0: That's why you're there.
1: Yeah.
2: Again, that's Army. I get that.
1: Basically, I was Captain America. Okay. I'm not a hero, but I was doing heroic things.
0: I was Bucky Barnes. I was just all like hanging out in the back trying to get the girls. Like my white uniform, baby.
1: Oh, man. All right. 210-656-3776. 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
4: Good morning. Looks like a new trouble spot at Loop 410 eastbound at 35 Perrin Creek. Get reports of an accident. Looks like they did move it off the main lanes off to the shoulder. On 35 southbound, that off ramp to 1604, that is road work, exit ramp blocked. And I-10 upper level westbound North Freya Street to Calabria, just that right lane open with road work. Pretty much most all our major freeway systems right now are looking good and rolling at posted speeds. I'm Debbie Alcacer, KTSA, Time Saver Traffic.
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19: On my hoo, I look fly. Yeah. I look good. Touch my swag. Wish you cool.
2: I look good. Yeah. I look good.

0: Good morning, everybody. Hey, we got a comedy bang! Bang!
1: Bang, bang!
0: September 10th at the Aztec Theater. I got two tickets for caller number 4, 210-656-3776. If you want to go to the Comedy Bang Bang show, September 10th at the Aztec, should be a good time. 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The Houston Texans lose to the Raiders last night, 22-20. The Raiders score a go-ahead touchdown with 13 seconds left in the game.
2: Well, it was even up for the pick six that was given.
0: I mean, scoring was, it was 17-0, like, minutes into the game. But the Raiders come back and win the game. They're still not sure. Clint Kubiak still not naming.

0: about when coaches revert to the manual and go to what you're supposed to say. Well, it's always a competition. It's open till the last. No, it's not. We all know it. They know it. There's no, why do you have to act like you're doing something motivational when, in fact, we all know the situation? And it was very apparent last night that while Mendoza has a freaking cannon and does have pretty good pick-apart skills, he can see a defense. There's a lot of room to improve. And it was proven last night even more so. So how can you go post-game after what we saw, which was a very rookie performance that had some highlights, and go, I'm not sure yet.
1: Had a pick six. So at the end of the first quarter, the Raiders were second and one, and the quarter ran out. So they come back from the quarter timeout. It's second and one. The very first play to start the second quarter, Mendoza took an 11-yard sack. So you go from second and one to third and 12, which is like nothing worse can happen to you than that. And they're still like, well, he might be our starter. The dude ain't starting. Like, stop. What are we doing?
0: If it was true, Max Crosby would be demanding a trade. I mean, if it was true, and you got this seasoned veteran that you spent a lot of money on just to kind of weather the storm,
1: yeah,
0: and you're telling me you're not going to play him, I want out of here. Well, I'm obviously not part of the plan.
1: Doesn't make a lick of sense to play
0: him. Well, we don't believe it. But I will say this. The thing that changed for me about the Raiders is him. And because he's such an aw shucks, goofy kid, there's something about him that I kind of root for him. And I haven't been able to say that about the Raiders in a long time. I appreciate the Raiderness, but I haven't had a reason to really root for him. And watching the game last night, not like I'm rooting against the Texans, but I wanted him to be successful. I did. I found myself rooting for him. And I think that's one of those seed changes for the Raiders in general, and one of the reasons he's going to be so important to that franchise, because he is, for whatever reason, almost magnetic. There's something about him because he's so goofy.
1: Yeah, I'm not a big believer in him. Like, I thought he was a good college quarterback. I think obviously they had a great season there at Indiana. I told you on draft day, there's not a quarterback in this class I would have used a first-round pick on, much less the first overall pick.
0: I think he alone has two things that everybody else didn't have. Now, he doesn't have the longevity. We don't have a lot of proof. We have a season that has a lot of reasons behind it. But he has really good check down. He can read and get the ball where it needs to be fast.
1: Well, it didn't do that last night.
0: No, but one of his problems was because he's got a cannon. He's got a little Brett Favre in him. He thinks he can thread the needle because he can throw it that hard, and that's one of those things he's going to have to learn. He can't. But the fact is, he's got an arm to get the ball where it needs to be, and he's got a brain to pick the defense. And that's one thing that those other guys who might have had a better arm and more physical and more experience, none of those other guys had that. And I think that that's going to translate. Again, all things have to be right when you're trying to grow a quarterback. But there's little things about him make me kind of root for him.
1: I'm not rooting against him.
0: What I'm saying is I'm actively rooting for him. I wanted him to complete the pass. I wanted him to look good. And that's a seed change for anybody that's in a Raider uniform for me.
1: Yeah.
0: You know, so I think that matters.
1: CJ Stroud played for a little bit, 4 of 6, 27 yards. Got him out of there. This is obviously such a big prove it year for CJ.
0: And no receivers to throw to.
1: Right, no. Now, man. No. Davis Mills came in 11 of 15 for 93 yards. Then Brett Rippon did cleanup duty, 6 of 10, 44 yards and a pick, as the Raiders take down the Texans 22-20. Like I said, a last second touchdown. The 49ers did not need a last second touchdown against the Chargers, 41-17.
0: I saw none of it.
1: I saw a little bit of Mac Jones.
0: How did Jones look?
1: He looked okay. Yeah. He's just a guy.
0: So all that talk last year, or was it the year before? This guy can start in the league.
1: You know who I was more interested in, the Chargers backup quarterback battle, which appears to be Trey Lance.
0: That's right. I watched him play last week.
1: DJ Uiagalelei.
0: Which Uiagalelei still got that arm.
1: I mean, both of them have a lot of raw physical tools, but they both kind of suck at quarterback.
0: Well, if they lose quarterback,
1: if Herbert's not playing, the Chargers suck
0: lost anyway. So what is it about Trey Lance that general managers love? There's something about him that when he goes and interviews, he gets hired.
1: Oh, I can tell you, he was a top 5 draft pick.
0: Whatever it is, think about every place he's landed. Yeah. And I mean, the Cowboys gave up legitimate value for him.
1: Yeah.
0: And it fell apart. And still teams

0: or bringing him in and getting him a chance. He must be a hell of a nice guy.
1: Adrian Martinez was playing a lot of quarterback for the 49ers yesterday.
0: Is he the Nebraska quarterback?
1: He was Nebraska, then Kansas State. Yeah, I think he sucks, and he keeps getting chances, and I don't really get it. Last night did not really go well for him. Eight of 17, 57 yards and a touchdown, two interceptions. I think Mac Jones is probably the safest bet as the backup.
0: I think that's a given.
1: Brock Purdy played just for a bit. Justin Herbert only threw two passes last night, 1 of 2 for 9 yards.
0: He even stepped on the field.
1: Yeah, and got his ass right
0: off. Didn't he lose a center? Didn't somebody get hurt?
1: Center's out, at least for the foreseeable future. But the 49ers lit him up for the most part, and didn't have any. None of the guys that you heard of were playing. So outside of Brock Purdy playing, you know, throwing six passes, it was a bunch of just dudes, and they lit up the LA Chargers last night. There are several games on the docket tonight. We'll talk about those when we get to the daily lines. Actually, there's three tonight: Jets, Steelers, Panthers, Jags, Packers, Broncos. Everybody else plays this weekend.
0: That's not a whole lot that moves the needle there for me.
1: The Cowboys play tomorrow, the late game on NFL Network. Standalone, 9 o'clock.
0: 9 o'clock kickoff as they bring all the equipment home. Training camp done in Oxnard.
1: Yep, they'll be in Arizona tomorrow, and then head home to Dallas. And get ready for the season from there, from now on. So the Bills play at Cleveland, which, oh, what a treat. What a treat. Head into everybody's favorite destination.
0: You said Cleveland, but when you brought up, did you hear Joe Burrow yesterday?
1: No.
0: Something's going to have to change in Cincinnati. This dude is about wore out.
1: Oh, he's tired of getting sacked all the time?
0: That's what he said. I'm tired. He said tired like three times.
1: Yeah, I wonder why. Maybe if you wouldn't stand on the soapbox and get your receivers, every receiver, high-end money, you would have spent some money on the offensive line, dummy.
2: The season hasn't started yet.
0: That's what I'm, you know what, Vic?
1: Already
0: when
1: tired.
0: I heard him bitching, I'm thinking, oh, good. No. And if I'm
2: it's Zach, week negative two.
0: If I'm Zach Taylor, oh, no.
1: Oh, he's going to be fired so quick. Don't
0: put the house on the market, honey. Don't buy anything.
2: Yeah, right? Just start renting.
0: Oh, you know
1: what? No. Cincinnati's defense is a little bit better than it's been the last couple years. I watched them last week. Remember I told you I watched their whole game. There's some things to like about them, but the offensive line is still so dreadful. Joe Burrow's going to get hurt again. There's just no way around
0: it. They're in such a blood and guts, if not great division, it's a blood and guts division.
1: Yep.
0: So every week, such a struggle. Bengals might be in for a long time. Bad year.
1: That's wild. And it's funny because when I was watching their defense play, I was like, man, maybe this team could, you know, maybe they could be the sneaky. I don't think so. Not if your quarterback's already talking about being tired, after a preseason game. Oof, not ideal. Like I said, we'll talk more. We'll talk more about that later on in the show in the daily lines. We had no double dong winner yesterday.
0: Don't go with Seager because he got us a danger.
1: Who was our
2: Jake Berger?
1: Berger.
2: Yeah,
1: you got Berger.
2: You got Berger.
0: But you know, they picked up a game on the Stros, so it's not all lost.
1: Oh, the Stros. They should have picked up two games on the.
0: Maybe when you get the 10-run rule twice.
1: Stros lost 18-3. What? 18-3. Yeah, you heard that right.
2: A football game?
1: Might as well have been.
0: Too much on offense.
1: The pitcher for the Astros yesterday, Peter Lambert, 9 earned runs in 3 2/3 of an inning.
0: It's almost like what's his ERA, like infinity?
1: No, his ERA.
0: If you have nine earned runs in three innings?
1: Well, his ERA is only 3.68 for the year. Like, that's actually,
0: not anymore.
1: Well, no, that's what it is now. So he's pitching pretty well.
0: Dude, he got roped.
1: Bad day. Got his ass kicked. So, you know, sometimes it be like that. Sometimes it be like the Astros at the end of the game had a left fielder pitching. That's how you know it's a bad day. But at least he's a lefty, Lamont Wade.
0: I wish I'd have bought a ticket to see that.
1: And to the Angels of all teams, too. The Angels probably haven't scored 18 runs all year.
0: I'm sorry, I'm distracted.
1: Still not as bad as the 22-0 the other day for the Mariners, where
2: that's bad,
1: dude. Yeah. I didn't even know this at the time when we talked about that game. When it was 19-0, bases were loaded with one out, and they hit a fly ball out to center field, and Julio Rodriguez caught the ball easy, and then he turned around and threw the ball into the stands.
3: Oh, yeah, I saw that.
1: So they got, I mean, the runs just were free. And it's like, dude, there's only two outs, bro. You can't throw the ball to the stands.
0: All right, new rule. If I go see a major, any baseball game that is of professional nature, and it's their 15-point spread, I get a free ticket to the next game. Yeah.
3: When obviously, I saw that, you guys I didn't like, come prepared. How is he a professional?
0: So yeah. I get to watch a real guy.
1: Not only that, he's their best player. He's their best player.
0: So when you're down like 9-0, you start rooting for the other team. Get a free ticket to come back and watch this crap again.
1: Yeah, it's like when there's nothing else to root for except the other team missing back-to-back free throws, so you can get some free nuggies. Yeah,
0: this is that equivalent. Throw him a meatball. We need 15.
1: All right, we'll wrap up the second hour. AJ and Rob, 94.1.
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0: Pixies.
1: Yeah. Yes. There's a story here about a gal who was giving a talk about kink and Christianity. And
2: what?
1: This

0: this gal went to a church and like was talking about how not everything, like it wasn't like in front of a full congregation. I think it was like she was a speaker for a group that was having some issues.
1: Okay. I'm curious as to what denomination hosted this. Does it say?
0: It does not say.
1: It just says Christian.
0: Yeah. Okay. And she says that there was a guy who, you know, she spoke about how not everything that is considered weird is necessarily like a gonna send you to hell kind of sin. Like, obviously you want to control your desires and things like that, but you know, like there's a fine line is what she was talking about. And she was a former sex worker who had, you know, had turned her life around. And a fella heard her and was too shy to approach her at the pulpit, but he sent her an email. And in due course, figured out that what he really was, he wasn't really looking for like a theological debate here. He was looking to be tickled.
2: What?
0: And he asked her if it, like, would it...
1: Is tickling a sin?
0: Is it a sin for me to want to be tickled?
2: I don't think so.
0: And she's like, well, no. And then he says, well, since it's not a sin, would you be willing to do it for me? And now she has a job where she makes $150 an hour.
1: I've heard about the tickling
0: thing. Going to tickle this guy. Mm-hmm. She said, her usual shtick, she says, was threatening someone with a cane. Like she was a dominatrix. A dom, right. Yeah. But she said,
2: good Lord.
0: He showed up at her front door looking anxious.
2: Okay.
0: And after a few pleasantries, I started to tickle him. And he sent me a list of his most tickly bits. And it's all the you know.
1: When was the last time you were tickled?
0: I don't even know.
2: I don't even know either.
0: I don't know. I'm not really ticklish.
1: Ticklish.
0: Are you?
1: I am.
0: That doesn't surprise me.
1: I'm ticklish, but there's no way I could have my feet done because my feet tickle. There's no way. the reason I ask is if you're thinking you're about to get tickled, you don't get tickled. It's when you don't want it is when it, you know what I mean? You can't.
0: I can't imagine paying $150 an hour to tickle our to get tickled.
1: It's very strange.
0: Now I will say this: tickling is one of the one things that you cannot do to yourself.
1: That's what I'm saying. And you can also, if you know it's coming, you can kind of turn it off.
0: Yeah, like there's a sensor in your brain that dampens the sensation of it if you can predict what's going to happen.
1: But if you don't know it's coming and you start getting tickled, I mean, yeah, I could pee my pants.
0: Which I guess is very much, I mean, I guess it's like the people who are into spanking.
1: But I don't like being tickled. It's one of those things you don't have much control. It's like, you know, yeah.
0: But I think that's why some people are into
1: yeah,
0: it.
1: Yeah, I think so.
0: $150 an hour to be a tickler. Would you do that?
2: I'll tickle somebody for $150.
0: Would you?
1: No.
2: Give me a whip, a cane, and a nice
0: You only tickle with your fingers.
1: You're a tickle monster.
0: Tickle, tickle.
2: Oh.
0: Well, for $150 an hour, you
1: have
0: do
1: to
0: that?
1: Talk like that. You can't. You have to go the tickle voice.
2: What do I have to wear?
0: You're wearing whatever you're wearing right now.
2: I'll do it.
0: But
2: sign me up.
0: The guy's going to be naked. Hey,
2: no, Vic. Not a guy.
1: Hey, I'm Vic Brown. I'm here to tickle you.
0: No. Whoever shows up, you can't be a sexist and only tickle girls.
2: Yeah, I can.
0: Yeah, you're a pro tickler.
1: The tickler's going to be naked.
2: Yes, I can. No.
0: So there'll be girls come in, but you'll also have to take care of dudes when they come in.
2: Only the girls. We have girls to take care of the dudes.
0: No.
2: Yeah.
0: If they were, requesting a strong fingered man.
2: Don't look at me. You're the one in the Army. I'm the Navy.
0: Well, you're probably used to tickling dudes more than I am.
1: Tickler.
0: Hey. All right. 210-656-3776. Halfway there on a Friday. We're going to talk about the whore hierarchy on the other side.
1: The tickler's on the bottom.
0: Tickler's bottom. The way tickler. 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
1: Good morning. Happy Friday. As you head into your commute, no major incidents going on. Now, your travel time on 1604 northbound Calabria to Houseman, almost 15 minutes. 10-minute ride on 90 eastbound 211 over to Loop 410. 1604 westbound, that's starting to slow down. Judson over to Blanco Road. Now, if you guys see something we're not talking about, call us on the traffic tip line so we can check it out at 210-785-2601. I'm Debbie Alcacer, KTSA Time Saver Traffic.
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12: In the NFL, the Dallas Cowboys and New Orleans Saints were each fined $500,000 for their actions in a joint practice earlier this week by the NFL. Jerry Jones said the team's going to appeal the fine and added the team would individually fine the players that were involved. The Cowboys are going to play their second preseason game tomorrow night as they head to Arizona to take on the Cardinals.
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0: Jay Hoffman and Rob Thompson on 94.1 San Antonio's Sports Star.

0: Getting you ready for the weekend, partying, partying, yeah. Yeah. There's a horarchy, Rob. A horarchy.
1: And who established this?
0: Sex workers.
1: That's so what, they know.
0: They know.
1: They know their class.
0: Yes.
1: They know their lane. All right.
0: And basically, like, this gal named Emily Mai.
1: Is she tickling?
0: No, I don't think she's a tickler. Right. But she began working at a strip club in 2014 and figured out the horarchy, which is a social stratification system within the sex work industry.
1: So what is sex work?
0: It can be a lot of different things. Yeah. There are people who make a living on OnlyFans, like that gal we talked about, that pro wrestling gal.
1: Mm-hmm.
0: Show boobies. Like just but it's considered sex work.
1: But if you're objectifying your body with a sexual intent, it's called sex work. So it doesn't have to be sex.
2: But if it's or the kink, intent, right?
1: And you don't even have to be with anybody. You can be alone in a room and still be a sex worker.
0: Yeah.
1: Okay.
0: How much you charge, how much skin you're willing to show, all of that stuff impacts your standing in the horarchy. Emily is now an OnlyFans creator. She's been doing it for 7 years.
2: Probably a millionaire.
0: She makes about $28,000 per month. That's a pretty good living.
1: How much are you having to do? Like, how long are you on air doing this?
0: She says there are people within every part of the adult industry that think they're better than others. People think their type of sex work is better than others. In a corporate environment, the hierarchy is easy to decipher. You have your CEO, then you have a COO, their managers and staff, but the horarchy is not as clear-cut.
1: Like, well, a crack whore, I think, would be at the bottom.
0: I would think so. Now, full-service escorts, the high-end sex workers,
1: so
0: they rule the roost.
1: Like the Vegas types that are, hello, sailor.
0: No.
1: No, not them.
0: Well, I'm talking about the types that...
1: you're calling
0: I'm
1: ahead.
0: I'm going to fly you out to New York for the weekend.
1: The high-end call girl.
0: Yes. Okay. Like, you might live in L.A. I'm going to fly you to New York, or I'm going to fly you out to Greece for a week.
1: Rick, the limo driver, if you're listening.
0: Let us know. If you know anything about that, I'd love to know. Emily says, I have a lot of full-service friends. There's a lot of judgment of escorts. People feel aren't charging enough.
1: So she calls those full-service. She has some full-service friends.
0: Yes.
1: All right.
0: And if you're on a private website, they aren't impressed if you're charging too little.
1: $2,000, you're going to get $2,000 worth of fun.
0: There's a belief that hourly rates should start around $1,000 an hour rather than other escorts charging about $500 an hour.
1: Like that Costco. Right. Like the Costco. Yeah.
0: But if you're gonna be a gal, first of all, if somebody's buying your trip to Bermuda for the week.
2: Plus $1,000?
0: $1,000 an hour?
2: Yeah, plus that.
1: No, you're not gonna get $1,000.
0: No. It's like, hey, I'll give you $20,000, I'm gonna pay for your flight, you're gonna come here and it's gonna be our week, and you'll make $20,000 this week.
2: Okay.
0: And you'll just do all the stuff.
2: Yeah. Do it.
0: And she also says if people don't charge extra for anal or services like that, girls might gossip about that and say you're undermining sex work. Now, sometimes it's per appointment. Sometimes it's per act. Lilith Lodge says that she charges well over $1,000 per appointment and charges extra for things like condom-free blowjobs. Like, if she's going to do that, that's going to cost you like an extra $300 or something like that. It says anal is usually, but not always, part of the PSE. Do you know what the PSE is?
1: I have no idea.
2: I don't know.
0: The porn star experience. Okay. That's usually the...
1: Is that like a ride at Disney?
0: Yeah, that's usually the package that comes at a premium. That's the high-end package, like where they'll just do whatever you want them to do. So if you're an escort who doesn't charge more... They say it sets a bad precedent for the other hookers.
2: Clean my house.
0: Yeah. That it says that guy might then book another escort and expect the same thing as part of the girlfriend experience. Some escorts offer a girlfriend experience, then porn star experience, and then you still pay extra on top of that for anal because of the prep work that goes into that.
1: I think they're going to have to unionize.
0: Well,
1: you're going to have to unionize, set a standard.
2: Get organized and everything.
1: Then you'd have your union members who are card carrying.
0: Now, below them are what's called the content creators.
1: And those are the scabs.
2: Mm-hmm.
0: Mm-hmm.

0: full-service sex workers look down at OnlyFans girls who don't do in-person work. They feel like they're not really sex workers because they don't go through the same difficulties. Because creators are less likely to be attacked at work. They don't deal with people face to face.
1: Right.
2: I agree with all that.
0: They don't have to deal with, like, if a dude's got bad breath.
2: But wouldn't you aspire to that? Why would you look down on that? I think I'd aspire to that.
0: Well, like, you're not going to good. But you're not going to make the money that you're making as
2: the
0: full
2: making
0: service.
2: 28 grand a month.
0: Well, that's true. Many of the prominent OnlyFans models, like Lily Phillips and Annie Knight, both perform face-to-face content for their subscribers, but it's Bonnie Blue is the most critical of the women who don't have sex on camera. She says, the bleeping, lazy majority of the people in my industry are just sluts. There's nothing else to them, but that's the difference between me and them. They expect men to subscribe to want to talk to them, but you should work for it.
2: She's a pro. A pro's pro.
0: Emily herself has felt this rejection at adult industry events despite being a prominent OnlyFans model. A full-service provider came to speak to me because she thought I was another provider and asked to work together. But when she found out I only did content, her whole demeanor changed. The conversation just died. She's like, she didn't want anything to do with you. They feel like you're not really one of us. It's disheartening. When you're kicked out of the whore club, I could see how it's a little disheartening. She says, just because I'm not doing stuff in person doesn't mean I have my own difficulties.
2: Doesn't mean I'm not a whore.
0: I still deal with horny men, to be fair, it's a difficult job. She said, I always feel the need to justify myself and say, hey, I've done stripping. I've done topless waitressing. On the other hand, you've got content creators who don't want to be associated with the full service escorts. So they want to separate themselves and say, hey, we don't have to do sex. All I'm doing is showing boobies and getting paid. That's all I got to do. Some girls.
2: When do these ever cross paths? Only at conventions?
0: I think at conventions, yeah. I've spoken to content creators who don't do sexual acts in their content who say, I'm not a sex worker. I don't have sex for money. I don't sleep with guys. So how can I be a sex worker?
2: That's why I asked initially, how do you define it?
0: So everybody kind of defines it a little differently. Now,
2: I think once the penis or something enters you, you're in sex. Something comes into your body, you're in the sex work.
0: If someone pays you to play with yourself on camera, that's sex work, right?
2: I would think so.
0: Yeah. So kinda. The OnlyFans.
2: But if I'm alone,
1: that's hot.
2: I don't know, man.
0: There's one OnlyFans model who brags about making $50,000 a month from non-explicit content.
1: Anybody who gets money is a sap.
0: And you've heard this gal. You've probably heard of this gal for sure, Vic. Sophie Rain.
1: Yeah.
0: She describes herself as a virgin and a Christian, and she's got 8.9 million followers on Instagram and is one of the highest OnlyFans earners in the world.
1: I'm a follower.
0: And she does basically all she does is post bikini pictures where she jiggles her boobs around.
2: That's it.
0: And now,
2: I'm on her Instagram.
0: There's people who are pissed off that, like, now you're making money and you're undermining now the girls who actually are taking it off. Which, I'm a big believer. If you can do the least amount of work possible and get paid the most, you're doing it right.
1: Yeah. The less you do, the more you make. Oh, look. Remember her, Bad Baby? She's also in the realm.
0: Catch Me Outside. How about that?
1: Look at her now.
0: Catch Me Outside.
2: She's making some money. Now, is she a worker or a shower? Is she a shower or a grower?
1: She's probably just a shower.
2: Just a shower?
1: Yeah.
0: Okay. Then there is the category they call guilty by association.
1: Okay.
0: Now, this could be like a
2: Hooters girl?
0: A girl that you could bring in. Like, maybe you're not a full-time OnlyFans creator, but you get, let's say I'm a hot chick, and I'm making 50 grand a month on OnlyFans, but I need some gal to come in and do stuff to me. But she's not like a full-time sex worker. So it's just like one of my friends. Bringing in a collaborator.
1: Okay.
0: And I'll be like, hey, I'll give you $5,000 and let's do some girl on girl stuff. That's the next level. Then it gets down to strippers. And it says, there's a lot of camaraderie in the strip club changing rooms, and there's a sense that everybody's in this together. We're all chatting, we're all sharing stories about this super drunk guy or this great client.

0: and I loved that. It was so much fun. But it's very much sex work because you're still naked and you're having intimate moments with men. And pole dancing and stripping are typically gateways into the industry.
1: Yep.
0: But it's not safe from the whorearchy dynamic, it says. There are strippers who will say, I don't do full service. You only see me at the club and I'm not doing anything else. But there are also some strippers who will, if the price is right, may do a little after hours performance for you where
2: unsanctioned work.
0: Yes, where she doesn't have to share with the tip pool. She doesn't have to tip out the bouncer, if you know what I mean. So the big question becomes whether you're selling pictures of your boobs or you're just bouncing them around in a bikini or you're, you know, licking stuff for money.
1: Okay.
0: Is it all sex work? And these are all people who have different opinions. Like, it's, I find it fascinating that, like, there are people who would say that if you're an OnlyFans creator, you're not a sex worker. If you're a stripper, you are. Like, the fact that these escorts are arguing with them over it. Again, it's like I said, Vic, it's like a Spanish person saying you're not really not really a Latino because you're just you're a Mexican.
1: Yeah.
0: And they look down their nose at you. But I mean, and then you would look that way at a Honduran. You would, like Vic says, well,
3: that's something you're born to.
0: Hondurans.
1: Yeah.
3: You know, the only time I've ever run across the different Hispanic tribes fighting each other was in Florida, and you had the Dominicans, you had the Mexicans, and you had the Puerto Ricans. And the Dominicans and the Puerto Ricans looked up to the Mexicans. They felt like the Mexicans had gotten there first. They owned all the land, and they made the Dominicans and Puerto Ricans pick the fruit.
0: Okay.
3: So they look at the Mexicans and the people up on the hill. And then the Puerto Ricans look down on the Dominicans because the Dominicans got there after the Puerto Ricans.
0: Okay.
3: And so then there's that hierarchy there, which I would not have expected in Florida. I would have thought like the Cubans would have ruled the roost. And quite frankly, the Cubans nobody likes.
0: Oh, really?
3: Not any of them. No one likes the Cubans.
4: You know, in the military, there were a bunch of Puerto Ricans that...
0: I mean,
4: we got along, but... I could not, for the love of God, understand anything. Oh, this
3: mush
4: anything.
3: Mouth, right? They're just mush mouth and fast.
4: Porque se habla español como así. Yeah, they were going, man, ven pa' acá. Like, what did you just say? Mm-hmm. Like, enunciate your words, please.
0: Don't judge them based on that, Vic.
4: I can't understand
0: them. Wrong of you. And they say, at the end of the day, us women, men, trans, non-binary workers are all just trying to make money. There shouldn't be an internalized misogyny, but there might be some shame. Yeah. And it's very sad that some whores are being treated worse than others. Just
3: it sounds
0: because
3: like
0: of
3: they're
0: the
3: being
0: work
3: treated worse by other whores, though.
0: Well, that's what it is.
3: Because I never really separated.
0: Now, Vic, like, brings me to the next question.
1: Oh, what?
0: What is cheating? Is looking at OnlyFans cheating?
1: Yeah,
3: cheating is in the eye of the beholder.
0: Is it really?
1: I think it is.
0: Is looking at pornography cheating?
1: No.
0: Why? Because it's not an interactive thing. It's a one way window.
4: Right. It's just a one way thing. You're looking in. Okay. You're getting off. But if you have contact with somebody personally,
3: what if you watch so much porn you have no desire for? Is it cheating then?
4: If I watch so much porn,
3: that's all you're after.
0: Vic's like, dude, I watch the most porn.
4: Like you. That's how it is now. So.
3: Well, I mean, like,
4: yeah,
3: you have no desire for your partner. Is it cheating then?
0: So
3: no.
0: I've got a poll here.
4: If you don't have desire for your partner and you're looking at all of that, then why are you there?
3: Well, just I'm just saying. Well, people that cheat on their wives, and just why are you still with your wife?
0: How many people do you believe, this was a poll, what percentage of people, what percentage of people do you think said having sex with someone else is cheating?
3: 100%.
0: 94%. That's odd to me that there are 6%.
3: No big deal.
0: It happens.
3: Sometimes something slips in. You never know.
0: Okay. What about
4: fell down.
0: Sending naked photos to someone else?
3: You're getting pretty. You're getting in the same realm. 95%,
0: 82%.
3: So there's 18% don't view that as a problem.
0: Not cheating.
3: Just showing off. Right?
0: Using a dating app while in a relationship.
3: Also, I would think high 80s.
0: 80% flat.
3: 80% flat.
0: Now, really? I mean, these are all in the majority, though, so that's at least...
3: Well,
0: at least
3: maybe they're qualifying. Well, as long as you don't do anything.
0: Yeah, I mean, maybe if it's just, like, for the thrill of the hunt or whatever.
4: Yeah.
0: Kissing someone else.
4: Oh, yeah, 100%.
3: We're getting into,
0: 73%.
3: So they'd rather...
4: Okay.
0: Secretly messaging or meeting up with an ex.
3: Ooh. Yeah, we're up there.
4: Oh yeah, yeah. Because you're showing intent. Yeah, yeah. You don't want to be in a relationship.
3: You already have carnal knowledge. Yeah.
0: So you're kicking your wife to the curb on this one?
4: Yeah, easily.
0: 69% 69% Forming a deep emotional attachment with someone else.
4: Oh yeah.
3: Well yeah.
4: Get out.
0: 52%
3: So you can. Out. They're qualifying it as friendship.
0: Yes.
3: Mm-hmm. Again, if nothing physical, just friendship.
4: However, I will gather up evidence, as much evidence to where it's her fault. And despite in marriage, it doesn't matter. The guy's always screwed, but I will have a good lawyer.
0: All right. Directly engaging with OnlyFans or a similar site, like a content creator. Like, so messaging with an internet girl you'll never meet in real life,
3: I'm obviously,
0: but you whack it to.
3: I would say that's just as much cheating as cheating.
4: So what if your wife's looking at OnlyFans and looking at all these hunks?
3: That's cheating is cheating.
4: Right?
0: That's 47%.
3: So less than half think that's
0: less than cheating. Half thinks that's cheating. I mean, because you're not, I mean, it's someone you're never going to meet.
3: I think that the outlook from this generation astounds me.
0: Developing romantic feelings for someone else, even if nothing physical ever happens.
4: Yep.
0: That's 100%. Cheating.
4: That's cheating, man.
0: 40% say that's cheating.
3: Well, who is that? Who's saying that it's not? I don't get it.
4: I know.
3: Do you not understand how relationships work?
0: Okay, here's one.
4: Wait, where'd you go to school? Yeah, first?
3: What exactly?
0: All right, here's one that I think. Okay. Well, this is where we might draw the line.
4: All right,
0: using AI chatbots or virtual companions for sexual conversations.
4: AI,
0: not a real person.
3: It's still cheating.
0: Talking to a robot?
3: You are, yes, you are.
4: So a real doll is cheating?
3: No. You're sexting with a robot, which means you're taking away some sort of, there's only so much of a pie, and you're devoting some of that to this robot, where you should be probably devoting it to the significant other.
0: Yeah, but if I.
3: See, to me, it doesn't. But intimacy does not.
0: If that's the case, then watching pornography is cheating. Because
3: if it's going to the point, well, that's why
0: masturbating is cheating.
3: If you're masturbating to the point where you have no desire for your partner, that's cheating. Now, just watching it to pass the day, I don't know. That's up to the beholder. But the moment it starts taking away from your relationship with the other one, whether it be physical, whether it be emotional, all of that, that to me is cheating. It doesn't have to be a physical act. Once your attention, your devotion, your love, your care is lessened by an attack with something else, somebody or something, that to me is cheating.
0: But those robots, they talk about dirty stuff.
3: Yeah,
0: my wife would never talk about.
4: Yeah. It sounds like you're talking to a jury.
0: 30%.
3: I'm just saying.
0: 30%.
3: You have to draw the line.
0: 30% of people say that the chatbots, like an AI robot, is cheating.
3: It's a little weird, but if that was the only thing you heard, you're like, well, okay, that's not.
4: Like, yeah, I would be like, you know,
3: but it's kind of like a gateway drug.
4: Like, ask me the question.
0: No, I agree.
3: Yeah, kind of like, why not me?
0: It is a gateway drug. But like, if you caught your wife talking to a robot, you wouldn't leave her over that.
3: No, but I would have some. We'd have to have a discussion as to what is missing that I'm not.
0: Yeah. Whereas it's different than like if you caught her like physically with someone. Yeah. That's a big difference.
3: To me, that's such a huge difference. But in the modern age of communication, I think the younger people equate AI. As not a human, but something that you can have a relationship with.
0: Okay, what about flirting with someone else?
4: Oh, 100%.
3: Everybody flirts.
4: My wife does it all the time.
0: You think that's cheating?
3: Nah, it's not
4: cheating. Yeah.
0: That's not cheating.
3: Nah, everybody flirts.
0: I flirt all. I mean, I flirt openly in front of my wife sometimes, like with waitresses and stuff. Yeah. She's like, but yeah, it's not cheating.
3: No, that's not. That is far away. That's just human communication.
4: I do flirt with the dentist girls.
3: We all flirt. Everybody
0: and you're not cheating. You're just, you're being nice is what you're doing.
3: But you're overly nice and to somebody you find physically attractive or even kind of. Everybody flirts. Yeah.
0: The 26% say that's cheating.
3: Well, if you're a jealous type, you're flirting. But to me...
0: Okay, what about this one? Fantasizing about sex with someone else.
3: Well,
0: just thinking about it, but not doing it.
3: That's like that old...
0: is that cheating?
3: That's Larry David. Like, do you think about me when you're pulling one off? Oh, God, no. You don't want to be there.
0: No, you don't want to have any part of this.
3: Oh, yeah. That's not cheating.
0: Is that cheating, Vic?
4: Mm.
0: Vic thinks everything is cheating.
4: Everything is cheating.
0: Like, if your wife is, if she handles her own business, but she's thinking about someone else, cheating?
4: I was wondering why she always wants to blindfold.
0: Uh-huh.
4: Well, why don't you want to look at me?
0: Why do you keep calling me Carlos?
3: or after every Brad Pitt movie, she disappears. I think I'm going to go take a bath.
4: Oh, yeah.
0: Why do you keep calling me The Rock?
3: So, I get that. I don't have a problem with that.
0: 16% say that's cheating.
3: Nah,
0: 16%. Cheating. And finally... Having a crush on someone else, not acting on it, just having a crush.
3: No, there's nothing wrong with that either.
0: Like if if your wife had a crush on the guy who delivers the Pokemon cards to the Dollar General, no. That's not cheating, right?
4: She's got a crush on the beer vendor.
0: Okay.
4: Yeah.
0: But she would never act. Do you consider that cheating, that she has a crush on him?
4: No, because I have a crush on a dentist girl.
0: See? Okay.
3: And you're there flirting you with go. Her. There's a harmless flirt.
0: Yeah. 15% say that's cheating that's to have a crush on someone else.
3: I want you to have an active and eager sex drive. I want you to. Just focus most of it on me.
4: Oh, yeah. My motor's always running, man.
0: In every one of these cases, more women than men said that it was cheating. So, like, a higher percentage of women thought it was cheating in every category.
3: Wow, because I find men more possessive.
4: Oh, I know. You know what I mean? Unless you're a Latina, man.
3: Those Latinas are real bad. No, you're right. You're right.
4: They're toxicas, man.
0: According to the research, men are more likely to be unhappy with a sex-led affair, 46%, and are generally less bothered by emotional cheating. 20% of men care about emotional cheating.
3: I think that's probably that makes sense.
0: However, the figures for women, 35% if they're sexual, but 29% if it's just emotional. So it's a lot closer. Like, they think it might as well be the same thing.
3: To many, it is, and more so.
0: Yep. 1 in 9 believe there are actually circumstances where it's socially acceptable to cheat on a partner.
3: I want to meet that girl. Do we have that one phone number?
0: Oh, yeah. All right. 210-656-3776. It's the AJ and Rob Show, 94.1.
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1: You're just trying to call everything cheating.
2: I don't know. I'm a jealous type.
1: You are.
2: Yeah.
3: You know, I think everybody goes through a jealous stage. Everybody spends a brief amount of time being jealous. I just don't have the energy for it.
1: No.
3: If I even have the slightest sense that I'm going to be jealous, I'll just break off the relationship. Like, I don't have enough.
2: Yeah.
3: It's just, if I feel like you're going to cheat and it bothers me that much, I might as well just
2: see,
3: know.
2: It's another reason why my wife does not have the password to

0: my digital wallet. It'll be on my deathbed.
1: The password.
0: The password is.
2: Oh no!
0: All that Bitcoin is gone.
1: Uh huh.
0: Oh, no. Bitcoin went up, by the way. I don't know if you checked your wallet.
1: Good. Yeah. No, I don't ever check it. Get out now. Yeah. I don't ever check it.
0: It went up 10 grand.
1: Really? Yeah. Oh, that's good news, man. Good news.
0: Yep.
1: What's funny is there's a follow-up story on that, and this lady says, as a sex worker, what do you think her favorite type of client is?
0: Which one?
3: A guy with a lot of money, I would assume.
1: This says...
0: guy who's hung?
1: It says... The article's titled, I'm a sex worker, this is why your husband is my favorite client. And it talks about how, and it's the same, it's no different for men. It's the same reason why men are interested in hookers, because
3: she'll do things.
1: Well, once the act ends,
3: I get up and
1: there's
3: go.
1: Nothing else.
3: Yeah.
1: She says, I can be confident. He will head on his merry way home after our encounter and not give me another thought. He won't badger me with endless messages. He doesn't want me to pretend to care about his work triumphs or his grandchildren's achievements. He has a wife that's eminently more qualified for that. He's respectful of my private life because he has his own private life. You don't want a client who leaves you weighted down and with wretched loneliness, nothing waiting for it at home but an empty sofa and a microwave meal. That type will often become troublesome. So this lady says her favorite ones are, she's like, if someone's messaging me 50 times a day, they're jealous that I've got other clients. She's like, that's the worst type of scenario. A married man.
3: I've only known one guy in my life that was a frequent user of prostitutes.
1: Okay.
3: Only one in my life.
1: What was his name?
3: It was exactly that.
1: It was just so, like, you never...
3: Transaction.
1: Yes. And there's some people who are into that. And
3: I say was, I think it still is, but it's transactional.
1: Was he married?
3: A couple times.
1: Okay, was he married when he was using the hookers?
3: To my knowledge, the divorces were not because of that.
1: But they were. But he was using them while he was married?
3: Oh, the entire time I've known.
1: Okay. I do think there is something too, like there's clearly something he's not getting from his wife, but.
3: For him specifically, and it probably is consistent, there are things he didn't want from his wife. That's why he's been married twice.
1: Okay.
3: You know, there are things he didn't want her. There was a reason for both, and it wasn't the reason he got divorced, though I don't think he was all the way in on either one. You know what I mean? So yeah. For him, the sex was transactional. And it was in and out, gone, no fuss, no muss.
1: Well, I think everybody's like that. Like, there are things that I won't do to or with my wife that I've done to...
3: But that's for her proclivities, too.
1: Once there's a level of emotional attachment to someone, you don't want to do...
3: I don't think it was about kink. I just think he didn't want to deal with it. He didn't want to deal with dating. He didn't have the time nor the wherewithal to get... And when he did get married both times, it was whirlwind. You know, he met her, and within 3 months, he was married.
1: The most fascinating thing to me, and, like, the most hard-to-believe things, are when I hear that people had... whole other families.
3: No, that's, I don't know how you have, that's psychopathic. I don't know how you have the power in your brain.
0: That is just wrong.
3: Yeah, it's just, yeah. I don't know, that's psychopathic.
1: Well, how do you have the time?
3: Well, the time, the wherewithal, and the ability to convince two entire families are the only one.
1: I think usually one of them is aware, like one of the women is aware that they are.
3: I thought you were talking about having two families in different towns and neither one knows about the other.
1: Yeah, I mean, maybe that's
3: psychopathic.
1: That's possible, I guess. I just don't know how you could pull it off.
0: You remember, did you ever see Billions?
1: Oh, yeah.
0: Remember Dollar Bill? He had that. He had two families. It's like, what?
3: Well, first of all, you'd have to have so much money.
1: Oh, yes.
3: I mean, so much that you could hide from both. So you'd have to have twice as much as you think you need.
1: Like, how do you, I mean, yeah, what, like you, and you're just sending money off and like.
3: You're supporting two families. My God.
1: That's crazy, man. I don't get it.
3: And honestly, while we're talking. The two family, that's psychopathic. Really.
1: Having one family is stressful.
0: Much anxiety.
3: And we all, like, you know, when we talk about LDS and the multi-wives, what a crazy life that would be.
1: Oh, yeah.
3: I don't have the wherewithal to deal with that.
1: No, I like I see
0: right, a whole bunch of other kids.
3: Yeah,
0: over
3: we
0: there.
3: All dream of that, like different woman every night. But no, you're like, no. Well, then you got eight of them in the morning. You're dealing with no.
0: I've had the same bag of Doritos for 25 years,
3: and I can't wait for the next bite.
0: Yeah,
1: Joe says two families. I don't even want the one I got.
3: That's what I'm saying. You're handling two. You're a psychopath, man. You either were going to marry two families or kill a bunch of people. One or the other.
1: Yeah, it's wild. That's the wild. To me, that's the wildest behavior is having a full blown like, not an affair,
3: like a full on family.
1: Yes,
0: 100% commitment to both.
1: Dude, two lives.
0: No,
1: I just can't even imagine.
3: You're a psychopath.
1: And like every other week, you got to travel for work.
3: All that, different clothes. You got to make sure you don't smell. I mean, all the little things that you'd have to get away with for years. No,
1: I'm way too lazy to even carry on anything. Yeah,
3: I'm too stupid. I wouldn't let that.
1: No way.
0: The only way that'll happen is if they both have the same name.
3: They'd have to. Like I'm gonna call you. Your name is Debbie
0: because I have the tattoo. Right? You know. You got to make sure they're the same name, and maybe I'll think about it, but I don't think
1: that's
0: I'll
1: get how away you. That's it. How you get you dig them in. That's like,
3: what's your name? Yeah. Oh, you're on the list.
1: That's why you call everybody baby.
0: Yeah,
1: yeah.
0: Hey, don't spell it wrong, like Angela. Spell it different. You know, like come on, it's got to be the same.
1: what do you mean you spell Stacy with an IE?
3: Are you
1: kidding me? I got it wrong. The tattoo guy messed up. I'm sorry, babe. All right, 210-656-3776. AJ and Rob 94.1.
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4: Good morning. As far as any major incidents, right now we are in good shape. Now we're definitely starting to fill in 1604 northbound Calabria to Houseman, 10-12 minute ride. About 10-12 minutes 1604 westbound Judson on over the Blanco Road. Solid 30 minutes 1604 westbound I-10 over to 281. If you guys see something we're not talking about, call us on the traffic tip line and we'll check it out. 210-785-2601. I'm Debbie Alcacer, KTSA, Time Saver Traffic.
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5: When you see a headline that says Selena Gomez and Benny Blanco pack on PDA aboard a luxury yacht in the French Riviera, what thought comes to mind? 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
5: 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Jeez.
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1: In college football news, Oklahoma Sooners head coach Brent Venables got a contract extension through 2031 with an annual salary of $10.5 million. 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
3: Keep making noise! Woo! Keep making noise! Here we go now!
4: Yeah.
3: One, two, one, two, three!
4: Bring it down, come on.
5: Woo! Yeah! Hey. Good stuff. We're going to unveil a new little game here.
1: Well, I wouldn't have guessed Madonna on this one.
5: No, I wouldn't have either.
6: Yeah.
5: I'm unfamiliar with this work from her.
6: Gotcha. It's the one with Justin Timberlake, 4 minutes.
5: Yeah, yeah.
6: But it's just a little remix, though.
5: Yeah, I don't even remember this song. I know songs. I don't know this one.
6: Mm-hmm.
1: This is a B-side.
5: I'm unfamiliar. Oh, excuse me.
6: Jeez.
5: Wow.
6: That was a good one.
5: I drank that cereal flavored energy drink you gave me.
6: Oh, did you like it?
5: No, but I drank it.
1: It smelled like cereal.
5: It tastes kind of like Fruit Loops a little bit.
1: It smelled like it.
5: Yeah, but
1: I wonder what color it's going to come out.
5: I don't know. It ain't going to be pretty when
6: it does.
5: No,
6: it's going to be bubbly.
1: I find that refreshing.
6: All right,
5: hold on. All right, Vic's got to go get his coffee, but we're going to unveil a little game.
1: I think I'm going to be good at this.
5: Okay.
1: But the thing is, I'm going to know the song. I'm just not going to know the title.
5: Well, what I'm doing here is what I'm going to give you today is as simple as it gets. These are the songs that you're going to know. Everybody's going to know. Now, what we're going to do is next week, we're going to play a game with the audience. We're going to bring the audience in. We're going to get some guys who think they can play this game. And we're going to have them come in studio and play the game. And the winner of the game is going to get some Cowboys tickets. How about that? I got some
1: Cowboys.
5: Those
1: are not easy to come by.
5: I got Cowboys tickets, regular season. Now, I'm not talking about some made-up practice game. I got regular season Cowboys tickets.
1: We had to wrestle those away from Bob.
5: I'm going to give away.
6: Okay.
5: And so to whoever wins our game of Name That Tune. Mm-hmm. Next week, so we'll be ready. I want the audience to hear this, and then next week we'll register a couple people who can come in on Friday and play the game.
6: There you go.
5: How about that? How about catch me outside? How about that?
6: Yeah, how about that?
1: We're gonna have full vetting.
5: Yeah,
1: we're gonna have to have a background check. We need some hair and some urine.
5: Yep.
1: Well, the urine we just want. But.
5: And Vic is going to be strapped in case you would get out of line.
1: No bringing dildos in here.
6: Yeah.
1: No,
5: well,
1: we have our own.
6: Well, yeah.
1: We might intermingle.
6: Yeah, as long as it's got to be in the box.
1: Yeah, no.
5: Bring what you want to bring.
1: No, let that hammer out of the toolbox.
5: It's like,
1: don't do that.
5: It's like at Christmas. New unopened toys.
1: Nah, we don't.
6: Yeah.
1: No.
6: Yeah.
1: We want the hermetically sealed. We'll use our own.
5: All right, you have some of those songs that I brought up?
6: Yeah, just give me one and I'll pull it up because I have my music library here.
5: Okay. I can't tell you I can't say the name of it. Rob's playing the game.
6: Okay, well, look at the email
1: order?
6: And tell me the first one or second one.
5: Just play them in the order I sent them.
1: And do I say stop?
5: No.
1: Going to listen and I'll just know?
5: Okay. Well, listen and then as soon as you know,
1: all right,
5: you say it out loud.
1: I'll have but my noise will be...
5: Okay.
6: Yeah, okay. Here we go.
5: And then when he presses his buzzer, mm-hmm. Vic, when he goes, you stop the song.
1: Okay. Right.
6: Okay. Here we go. Here's the first one. Let's see.
5: All right. What is it?
1: We Will Rock You, Queen.
5: There you go. See, very easy, right?
1: Yeah.
5: All it takes is that.
1: I'm shocked. Yeah. Yeah. I knew immediately. I knew that. I knew the first dun dun. The moment they did that, I knew.
6: Yeah. Hold on. Let me find. Let me get the second one here.
5: All right.
6: Hold on. Let's see. I know it's here somewhere.
5: I think Rob's going to get this one very easily.
6: Oh no, he would. I don't think we should even play it.
5: Well, I mean,
1: this is an example for the audience. I'm the test monkey.
5: Trust me, when you come in here and play for Cowboys tickets, it's not going to be as easy as this.
6: Yeah.
4: And okay, I get really butthurt if I don't win it.
5: You need
4: and if
5: to
4: I don't
5: know
4: win
5: music.
4: Things, I get butthurt. So
5: yeah, Rob, I got a baby, Rob.
4: I start to pout.
6: Okay, the second one I don't have here. I got to
5: look.
4: What? Yeah. Wow, that doesn't bode well for me.
6: Yeah, hold on.
5: I can't believe you don't have that.
6: No, it's not in Vic's.
4: Oh, okay.
6: I do have it, but it's probably named different.
5: Wow, that blows my mind.
6: Yeah, hold on, I'm looking right here.
4: No, we're not doing any polka music, are we?
5: No, there's no polka.
4: Okay, that's my area of expertise.
6: All right. I found it. Here it is. Oh, all right. Okay, ready? Here it comes.
5: All right.
4: Tainted Love, Soft Cell.
5: See, two notes you got that.
4: Boom. Yeah. I only needed one.
5: Okay.
4: I knew that one right off the bat. Yeah.
5: All right, okay. Here's another really easy one. Go ahead and play this one.
6: Okay, let's see this one. Okay, here we go. Ready?
4: Oh. Sweet Home Alabama.
5: By?
4: Leonard Skinner.
5: There you go. Yeah. All right. Yeah. See? Yeah. Now, I mean, this is such an easy game.
4: You guys are going to win Cowboy. You're going to have to come up with something a little bit harder. Yeah, I can. But you are picking the quintessential.
5: This is beginner level.
4: No, you're right.
5: These are the songs, the songs I pick for you are like the most recognizable intros to songs.
4: So it ain't going to be this easy.
5: All right. Give them the next one, Vic. Okay, this one is also very easy, I believe.
6: Here we go.
4: Guns N' Roses, Paradise City.
5: No.
4: Guns N' Roses. I know the song. I don't know the title.
5: Welcome to the Jungle.
4: Welcome to the Jungle. Yeah.
5: You're gonna die.
4: Yeah. I knew the record. I just didn't know the song.
5: Okay. Now see that would Rob.
4: My bad. I should have known that. That's my bad.
5: That would be an X on you.
4: Yeah, that would be an X.
5: That would be an X.
4: I deserve it. I should have known that.
5: That'd be an X. All right, Vic. You got the next one.
6: Yeah. Let me scroll up here and let's see. Is it this one? Okay, here we go.
5: All right.
4: Springsteen, USA. Born in the USA.
5: There you go. Yeah. All right. Okay. See, this is an easy game. You're good at this game. Yeah, we'll have real buzzers in here for you guys when we do this next week.
4: All right.
5: But we need people who actually know some music.
4: I was really afraid that I would like the GNR. I know the record. I know the song. I just don't know the title.
5: Okay.
6: Yeah.
4: But no, that hadn't been a problem. It's been pretty easy.
7: This song, I don't think I would get. I don't play it often, and I don't listen to it often enough. But there's one song left on the list.
5: I think Rob will know this. It's of his era.
4: Of mine.
6: Yeah, it is of his era. Okay, here we go.
4: Elton John.
5: I don't know the name of the song.
7: Benny and the Jets.
5: Yes.
4: See, dementia sets in at the least. It hits you right when you don't expect it. Damn it, I could see him singing it. I knew the song.
6: Yeah.
4: She's got electric boots and a mohair suit. And I couldn't find the title.
7: Purple see-through glasses.
5: Yes. So, again, next week we're going to open this up to the audience. We're going to have somebody win some Cowboys tickets, and I love it. I want our audience. They said, "Well, what about Jason and Joe? Should they get the Cowboys tickets?" I said, "No, it's for our audience. They're the ones. They're the ones who care the most."
4: Well, or on parole.
5: Well, yeah, that's true.
4: I mean, not much else to do.
5: If you are if you feel like you know some music. Or even if you don't.
4: I don't, and I jumped right in.
5: So. It might be hilarious if you're bad at the game, but we're going to have, what do you think, three contestants?
4: I think that's the max we can handle.
5: I think three is the right number.
7: Yeah, I think three would be good.
4: So we're going to qualify them next week
7: And we have one mic.
4: We're going to force them to do this? Are we going to have them have to pick a song to get here? Or are we just going to, maybe we should have a couple of qualifying days.
5: I think that's a good idea.
4: Because you have to have their merit, right? You can't just come in off the street.
5: You know what? That's a good idea. So here's what we'll do. Next week, we'll have people call in who want to qualify. We will play a 5-second clip of two songs. Mm-hmm. And you got to get them both right. And if you do, you qualify.
4: If not,
5: we're on to the next guy. Yeah. But if you got to be able to get, you want the Cowboys tickets, this is how it's got
7: to
5: be.
7: And you got to be able to come in studio.
4: This isn't easy. Yes. And also you have to be here. Yeah.
5: Yep. So that means you probably need to be unemployed.
4: That's what I'm saying. So our brigade bar.
5: Our typical
4: crew. Nobody knew. You're going against your kin.
5: Just take an early lunch. Big deal. The brigade bar, though, they can't even hear the music because we can't play that music on the YouTube. True. So they don't even know.
4: And if you got a low jack, we got some help. We got a guy to take it off.
5: Yeah. Mm-hmm. All right. 210-656-3776. Let's wrap up the third hour on the other side. AJ and Rob, 94.1.
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0: What, where is that list?
1: The Athletic just dropped a list of the best college football programs without a national title in the last 50 years. A list you don't want to be on. It's like I had like having a syndrome or a disease named after you. No. You don't want that.
2: Oh,
3: where's A&M at?
1: Number two, baby.
3: Oh, damn.
0: Now, and I asked Rob if he's offended that they're number two.
1: I don't know what's better, being first or last on
0: this
1: list.
0: What do you mean number two?
3: Rick and Bobby.
1: Number one is Oregon. Number two, Texas A&M. Virginia Tech following quickly at three. TCU at four. UCLA five. Okay. Wisconsin at six. Iowa seven. West Virginia. Yeah, all the also-rans, all the usual suspects. Yeah, Utah, yeah. Houston, Michigan State, Arizona State, Arkansas, Cincinnati, Stanford, and Syracuse.
2: There you go.
3: Syracuse.
1: Another Baylor, Oklahoma State on there, too.
2: Houston, you tell me.
1: Huh. Well, you know, if you think back, 50 years ago, in the Southwest Conference, and Andre Ware and Klingler,
2: David Klingler,
1: they put some rosters together.
2: So. No, you're right. Yeah, that's a good call. And they've been stat monsters.
1: Yeah, they've put guys in the pros. There's every reason they have every right.
2: Well, even when Herman was there, they were putting monsters.
1: They
2: in
1: put
2: there.
1: Guys in the pros, so they have every right to expect. Although they're as far away from it as we are.
2: It's a damn shame. Well, at least number two, it's a good spot to be.
1: Like I said, I don't know if you want to be 1, 2, or 25. I don't know where you want to be on this. You just don't want to be on the list.
2: I will say Oregon, it does feel like

0: the...
1: Well, at least they played for it and lost it. We haven't even played for it.
0: Oregon does feel like the biggest shocker. Like, man, I can't believe all the success they've had. They haven't won one. So that's a good list, I think.
1: Yeah, I think a list you want to be on.
0: But I do think that A&M is a rightful number two. I think the second best program behind Oregon, at least. And what's funny is 20 years ago, A&M would have been number one on this list.
1: I think it's more
0: because Oregon wasn't as big of a program then. Now they've become more of a power. But
1: in the last 50 years, no national championship game appearances. They've had two top five finishes, seven conference championships. They've won 10 major bowls.
0: In 50 years?
1: Yeah.
0: They've had
1: 10. They've had 10 win seasons because we're 8-4. Top 25. They haven't finished outside of the top five only 19 times in those 50 years and only had one consecutive losing streak.
0: Really?
1: We're 8-4.
0: Yeah, yeah. You are an 8-4 football program.
1: Which is the worst place in the world to be.
0: No.
1: I mean, we won a lot of home games. The funny thing about A&M is you hardly ever see them lose. If you're going to home games, you're going to win those. You know, you don't see a lot of home losses.
0: Like, I think back to, like, you just haven't been in the worst of things. Because I think...
1: We're never a toilet bowl. It's always just bad enough.
0: Because Baylor's 8-4 every year, they're thrilled because they know what it was like. Baylor, for a long time, was...
1: Doormat.
0: Oh, man. Yeah. They were Rice football, basically. Mm-hmm. And then they got real close at one point, and then they settled in where 8-4 is pretty good.
1: Yeah,
0: you know,
1: it's all
0: a bad place to be.
1: But the thing is, for the 8-4, and I say this as my Aggie love is deep, it is, and I'm perfectly willing to continue this. But an 8-4 is a $10 million purchase for the A&M.
0: That's true.
1: 8-4 for Baylor is a $5 million.
0: I think
1: you know what I mean. So we spent so much, and we have the same return.
0: Oregon and A&M for the money that they spend.
1: Yeah.
0: It's like that's why they're at the top
1: There's
0: of that list.
1: There's no ROI at all.
0: I get that. All right, we got 1 hour to go. That's it. That's all we got left in the whole week. I want to talk about the greatest movie scene of all time. Coming up next.
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4: Good morning. As far as any major incidents, right now we are in good shape. Now we're definitely starting to fill in 1604 northbound to Labor to Hausman, 10-12 minute ride. About 10-12 minutes, 1604 westbound Judson on over the Blanco Road. Solid 30 minutes, 1604 westbound I-10 over to 281. If you guys see something we're not talking about, call us on the traffic tip line and we'll check it out. 210-785-2601. I'm Debbie Alcacer, KTSA, Time Saver Traffic.
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5: 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The Cowboys are going to play their second preseason game tomorrow night as they head to Arizona to take on the Cardinals.
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0: Oh, yeah! 210-656-3776. If you want to get in on this topic, the greatest movie scenes of all time, Rob.
1: There's a lot.
0: What's the scene that, like, when I say, what's your favorite movie scene, what comes to mind?
1: The first one that jumped into my mind, too. The first one was Godfather, and there's really two in The Godfather. There's one where Michael shoots the dude in the restaurant.
0: Salazzo and McCluskey.
1: Yeah, takes them out with the gun from behind the toilet. But for me, the movie, the part of the movie that I think was the crux to the whole idea was, I know it was you, Fredo.
0: Yeah.
1: I know it was you.
0: Yeah.
1: That's one of those that even now gives me. But then there's the, like, the Casablanca, the... in the world of whatever,
0: like when they start singing.
1: Well, no, at the end of Casa, that's not a musical. That's the
0: no. I'm talking about when they sing out the. They've got the Nazi singing and they drown it out.
1: There's that, but in a world of whatever, we're just two people. I remember that scene where they're standing by the airplane and he's telling her, "You got to get on a plane." Laszlo can't go. She got to go. And that to me is to me that's one of those scenes. But there's a couple. But man, every time I think of one, I think of another.
0: I was thinking of Shawshank Redemption when Andy comes out in the rain,
1: he comes out of the tunnel, and
0: it's like, oh, freedom.
1: That's like like we're doing that Name That Song. You see one flash of that, you know, it brings you right back to the movie.
0: And one of my favorites is, I love war movies. There's two moments in Saving Private Ryan that are great. One's at the very beginning, one's at the end.
1: That whole scene is...
0: It's incredible. Like, that's some of the best camera work. I think it's just a brilliantly shot scene. At the end, though, when he's old man...
1: Am I a good man?
0: That gets me all caught up. The other war movie, Apocalypse Now, mm-hmm. when they come in and they're in the helicopter... Mm-hmm. And it's... you have my sound up here, Vic?
18: Yeah, hold on a minute.
1: I'm thinking, okay...
0: Yeah.
1: Oh. playing Wagner.
0: Yeah.
1: Napalm in the morning, baby.
15: Yeah. When he's just walking in the field with no shirt and a hat.
0: Oh, yeah, they're like, that is awesome. The helicopter's lighting up a village.
1: I can't say the line he says. Why are you playing that music? Scares the black out of the blink.
0: Oh, man. That was so, that's a cool
1: scene. That is a

0: great. That is one of those epic movies thing. What about Rocky?
1: The running up the stairs?
0: Yeah, standing up. That's one of those.
1: That's a good one.
0: That's kind of significant.
1: I'll tell you some that are like more modern.
2: A Star Wars Story.
1: Well, I mean, the Luke, I Am Your Father is probably the one.
0: There's only one in Star Wars, and it's that one.
1: Yeah, that's like the big moment, the big reveal.
2: Okay, the newest one is in Rogue One, A Star Wars Story, where Darth Vader makes his first appearance at the very end.
0: Yeah, where that one was shocking. Hallway.
2: You know, like, that's awesome.
1: Well, I'm thinking of the one where Hayden Christensen, Anakin, he kills all the kids.
0: Well, yeah, we took out
1: like that's
0: kids.
1: When he when he turns.
2: Yeah,
1: you know, like that would be a
0: notable that's pretty
1: one.
0: Significant. But I said, I don't really like that guy.
1: But what about in There Will Be Blood when he says, "I drink your milkshake, drink it up." Like I like that.
0: And Daniel Day-Lewis is so intense.
1: He's so good.
0: That,
1: dude.
0: I forgot about that scene, but yeah, there's several in that movie.
1: And
0: that
1: then
0: deep.
1: I love No Country for Old Men. The coin flip scene in the gas station.
2: Yeah, that's right. I forgot about that
1: What's
2: movie.
1: What's the most you've ever lost on a coin flip? And he's like, excuse me?
0: Excuse me?
2: No.
1: I don't think I understand.
2: The Phoebe Cates pool scene.
1: Oh, okay. Of course, Vic. Anything with boobies.
0: Does anybody knock anymore?
2: Yeah, that burned in my brain.
1: What about the chest burst scene in Alien?
0: One of those.
2: Oh, yeah.
0: Dude.
1: That's a big one.
0: In modern time, in this era, it's hard to describe what that movie scene meant when it happened. You know what I mean? When it happened and everybody at the movie, because we didn't know it was happening. There's no social media. So after Alien came out, if you saw anybody that had seen Alien, the first thing you talked about was that. Like, oh my God, that scene changed movies.
1: Yeah. 210-656-3776. I'm curious what you guys' favorites are.
2: The toilet scene in Dumb and Dumber.
1: Oh, that was a good one. That is a good one. What about the somebody had mentioned the Jurassic Park scene where the water starts shaking because the T-Rex is about to show up.
0: That's a good one.
1: That is a pretty good one, I guess. Silence of the Lambs. Yeah, like when
0: all know the scene.
1: Well, I'm the one. Are you talking about in the dungeon, like when he's locked up?
0: Well, I'm talking about the dancer that's a pretty significant scene.
1: Oh, that's a good one too.
0: That changed our lives too.
1: I'm thinking about when she first meets Hannibal and Miggs had just thrown, you know.
0: In the asylum.
1: Yeah. Before he escaped.
0: Hello, Clarice.
1: Hello, Clarice. The shower scene in Psycho.
0: There's that iconic moment. Then there's like DiCaprio, King of the World.
1: Oh,
0: right?
1: Yeah.
0: That's one of those that kind of summed up that
1: I hate
0: movie.
1: That movie.
0: Yeah, me too.
1: I hate
0: to even bring it up.
1: But, what about Funny How? Like I'm a Clown? Like I Amuse You?
0: So the funny thing is there are so many great movies that have a lot of different scenes.
1: Mm-hmm.
0: Like for me, when I think of that movie, that's a good one because it was so funny. But the opening scene where they open up the trunk and they start stabbing that dude.
1: Opening part, you
0: get a sense of what this movie's going to be like. Well, they just open the trunk and everybody takes a turn stabbing a dude in the trunk.
1: I'm not big on Lord of the Rings, but they say when Theoden and Rohan's army crest the hill and they gives that big speech.
0: Well, it's in Return of the King.
1: Yeah. I don't know.
0: It's good. By that time, we'd done 9 hours of movie. I needed a good scene.
1: Yeah. What about do you remember in Philadelphia when Denzel refuses to represent Tom Hanks and he walks out and he's like, he's given up. And then they play that Bruce Springsteen song, and it's like, oh man, it's like that one got me like in the emotions.
0: Yes, that whole movie was.
1: What else? The parade scene in Ferris Bueller is a great scene.
0: So is that the quintessential scene? I guess Donkashen. Yeah, when he's singing Donkashen.
1: That's the twist and shout.
2: No, yeah, remember? Twist and shout, and then I like the Ferrari scene.
0: Well, see, that's the scene for me.
1: Like when the car falls in the...
0: When they're trying to put it in reverse and it goes out. That, to me, summed up the movie. Yellow. That's the name of the band, Yellow?
2: Yellow, yeah.
0: And I also am stuck on movie lines. Not just the scene, but the line that went with it. Dying ain't much of a living, boy.
1: Yeah.
0: Or what, are you feeling lucky, punk?
1: you can't handle the truth.
0: See, that's but that's both a line and a scene. So yeah, that's a pretty important one.
1: Yeah. Have you seen the movie A Time to Kill?
0: Oh my gosh, 100 times.
1: That's got the courtroom scene where with McConaughey's closing
0: and now
1: arguments.
0: Imagine she's black.
1: Yeah.
3: Yeah.
1: And it's like when everybody's reaction. Imagine she's white.
0: Oh, yeah, right?
3: Yeah. Imagine she's white.
1: Yeah. And everybody was like, oh my
0: God. That whole movie, what was his wife? She's one of the jugs, right?
1: Ashley Judd.
0: When she was sweaty that whole movie?
1: Yeah. You know? Yeah.
0: She's, the whole movie she was sweaty. Oh,
1: she's good. Let's see. What else?
0: Well, there's Monty Python and the Black Knight for me. Or you're using coconuts.
2: Oh, actually, all of History of the World Part 2.
1: Oh, yeah.
2: Well, I like that movie.
0: Oh, Piss Boy.
2: Yeah.
1: That's hilarious,
3: man.
1: I thought the
2: Streets Crawling with Trojans.
1: The Oppenheimer movie. The victory speech after they bombed Japan, yeah. And he would like he started. You could see the guilt start to hit him for like what he had created. That was really good. What about the you mentioned in the break? You were talking about Brad Pitt.
0: Oh, in, what's in the box?
1: Yeah, in Seven, which is great. But also, what about at the end of Fight Club, when the Pixies is playing, it's they're looking out the window and he reaches over and holds her hand. It's like that was pretty good.
0: That one was a shock.
1: Oh yeah,
0: that's one of those movies that was so hard to watch that when it was over you couldn't stop thinking about it.
1: Let me see if I can. I've got the. You got my music turned up, Vic.
0: What about Porky's in the Shower?
1: Let me see.
0: Oh, here it is.
1: The final scene of Fight Club.
4: Where is everybody?
1: And it's what's great about this scene is like it's also where you figure out the movie.
0: Yeah, that's the whole. Right then you go, oh wait a minute. There's no Brad Pitt.
1: Yeah, where's Tyler?
5: Are you all right, sir?
6: Oh yeah.
1: He's shot in the neck, remember?
6: Oh, nothing. No problem.
0: No problem.
5: Oh, no, sir. He's not kidding. You look really awful. You need medical assistance.
6: I'm fine.
1: Oh, that's so good. I like that. But again, I think that one is because, like, you're caught in that moment. Like, oh, wow, that's what's happening.
2: Hey, which film had the line... The call's coming from inside.
1: Scream.
2: Scream,
0: no,
2: right?
0: No. Okay, that's no? What, no. This, the call's coming from inside of the house.
2: Yeah, is it something kind of baby?
0: Something about the babysitter or something. But that's not Scream. The call is coming from inside the house.
1: That's in When a Stranger Calls.
0: Yeah, that's it.
1: Yeah.
2: Okay.
0: But that was shocking. You're right.
1: Yeah, no, you're
2: that
1: right.
2: That got me like, no!
0: Get out of there!
1: Yeah, no, that is true. I remember that.
0: Well, there's also, of course, the I See Dead People, and like he's been dead all along.
1: Yeah, that was a good one too. There's a lot of good ones, man. There's a lot of good ones. Jaws, when the shark first shows in Jaws,
0: we're gonna need a bigger boat.
1: Oh man,
0: that was a great one.
1: The first time I saw Jaws, I was like, "What?
0: We're gonna need a bigger boat."
1: And I knew what the movie was about, but I couldn't believe that it was like that.
2: The best line is, "Here's to swimming with bow-legged women."
1: What? When
0: swim between their legs.
1: Like I think the everyone remembers the all work and no play makes a Jack and Dull Boy, he breaks through the door here's Johnny. Like that's what everybody remembers. But I think the scene in that movie where like the two girls are holding hands in the hallway, dude. That.
6: Red Rum.
1: Oh, man, that creeps me out the most.
6: Red Rum.
3: Kukui?
1: Yeah.
0: That's Kukui, man.
1: That is Kukui.
0: You just had to be in a quiet room and
6: Red Rum.
1: Red Rum. Red Rum.
3: It's murder backwards!
1: Oh.
3: No.
1: I didn't realize that either until I saw it in the mirror.
3: What?
1: What have they done? All right, 210-656-3776. 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
1: Good morning. We are working accidents at Fredericksburg Road at Huebner, General McMullen, northbound before Casterville Road. This one has one lane blocked. Road work at 35 southbound, the off-ramp to 1604 is blocked, and I-10 upper level westbound North Rio Street to Calabria. This road work has just the right lane open. I'm Debbie Alcacer, KTSA, Time Saver Traffic.
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13: Tengo hambre, güey. Oye, ¿qué vas a querer? Jefe, ¿de qué tiene? ¿Tiene de chorizo sin tortilla?
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13: ¿Sabes qué?

I'm a boss. That's right, baby. All right. 210-656-3776 is the phone number.

0: Another good cop story. Yesterday we had the deputy of the year,
1: good man,
0: in Florida. He got fired. Well, now a Citrus County, Florida deputy was fired. Are you where Citrus County is?
1: Normally, when you hear Citrus, that's further south.
0: Lecanto, Florida.
1: I would guess that's further down toward Miami. That's just a guess,
0: though. Okay. I don't know. A deputy was fired and arrested after he was caught on camera grabbing a Target worker's necklace and making inappropriate comments to her. According to the sheriff's office, around 7 p.m. last week, while on duty, Deputy Troy Taylor entered a Target in Lecanto to inform employees of a suspicious activity in the area. And Deputy Taylor, according to customer service counter, Deputy Taylor began speaking to the victim, who was wearing a collar-style necklace with a silver loop.
1: Okay.
0: He was there to investigate an accident in the parking lot, responded with several she asked if he was there to investigate the accident. He responded with several inappropriate comments that were sexual in nature. He then used the loop on the victim's necklace and used his finger to pull the victim toward him, and after releasing, continued to make inappropriate comments and asked the victim her age. The victim appeared visibly uncomfortable and quickly walked away, but Taylor followed her behind the counter before leaving the store. Now, the Wisely, mm-hmm. during the incident, Taylor had deactivated his body cam.
1: Of course. Isn't that always the way?
0: Which, of course, violates agency policy. What he forgot, though, was that Target also has cameras. So the whole interaction was caught by Target's cameras.
1: Do we have him saying I didn't do it until they showed the video?
0: Yeah, yeah. And then it's
1: wasn't
0: like,
1: me. Yes, wasn't it was. Me.
0: I don't know what you're talking about. I don't know what you're talking about. And then, of course, Target provided the video.
1: I love that.
0: And it's hard to convey my level of disappointment in Deputy Taylor. His actions violate public trust in law enforcement and do not represent the great work of the men and women here in the Citrus County Sheriff's Office.
1: And he's stupid.
0: I have zero tolerance for those who decide to tarnish the reputation of the office and profession that I care deeply about. And this is the kind of guy, like, take a look at this guy.
1: He looks like the older version of yesterday.
0: Like, I don't want this, like, this guy, I don't want to think about him wanting to have sex with anyone.
1: No. Ugh.
0: That's gross.
1: Other than Marge the dispatcher.
0: Yeah.
2: Looks like Farba.
0: Much less grabbing some young gal by her collar and dirty talking.
2: He looks like the BTK, man.
0: Kind of does kind of look like the BTK. What the hell?
2: Wow.
0: Yeah.
2: So he's a pastor, you say?
1: Man of God.
0: In Norway, there's laws in Norway that make you keep a safe distance from polar bears.
1: You need a law for that?
0: Here's the problem.
1: One of those things where the flowers just kind of sort themselves.
0: No, I think you're right. But bears are the one animal that I look at and I go, man, I don't want to run into one. But then I see videos and I'm like, if I was about to get eaten by a bear, just know I'm going to get a pet in. I'm going to ruffle his head or something before he gets me. Cause
1: I don't know, bro.
0: They just like,
2: they're huge.
0: I know, but they look so cute.
2: Yeah.
0: I want to pet them.
1: I wasn't hunting, but I was up in Colorado, up and kind of like hiking. We weren't even hiking. We're just off the side of the road. And we're just kind of standing, we're looking down on a valley, and we see it's 200, 300 yards away, and there's even kind of a creek in between us and them. And a bear came out with two of her cubs and looked up and saw us. Well, now, we're 300 yards away, but you could tell that bear looked up and saw us, and a shiver went down my neck. I mean, I'm
0: what kind of bear was it?
1: Big. I don't know. Brown. It was in Colorado.
0: Okay.
1: And the bear looked up and saw me, and we kind of like locked eyes. That was terrifying.
0: Yeah.
1: I mean, literally like, oh my God, we got to go. And it would have taken that bear 30 minutes to run up to me. I mean, it would have been up a mountain. I mean, it couldn't have gotten there. And all I could think of is, I got to go. We got to get out of here because it's seen us. It looked like I was the prey, and I'd never felt like that before.
0: Yeah.
1: That's
0: terrifying.
1: I don't want to stop and pet it.
0: Mm-mm. But in Norway, you can catch a fine for this disturbing polar bears. And this boater was like he was taking people on tours to see, you know, taking them around to, you know, see the area, see the polar bears, and a polar bear was sleeping, and he started honking his horn.
1: See, dude.
0: And had, like, another thing that he apparently had done was thrown sticks of dynamite into the water.
1: This is a guy I want a tour with.
0: To rouse up the bear. Well, someone told on him.
1: He's giving a good tour.
0: Someone told on him, and he had to pay a $3,500 fine.
1: What?
0: Yeah. Apparently, you're not supposed to do that. You're
1: just dynamiting the bears.
0: You're not supposed to throw dynamite in the water by a walrus or a bear, just so the people on your tour can see them moving around.
1: 5 stars. He brought dynamite.
0: Yeah. Like, hey, I didn't bring these people out on a tour to watch a bear sleep.
1: Yawn.
0: Wake up, bitch. Do your tricks.
2: Why not, like, regular firecrackers?
0: Yeah, do your tricks,
1: we're
0: bear.
1: Doing this for real. Let's do dynamite.
0: Dance, bear, dance.
2: Either some thunder bombs or that triangle paloma from Mexico. Wake them up.
0: Well, apparently, you know what? You're not supposed to wake them up at all. But yeah, that's the.
1: Again, that shouldn't be illegal, because if you do it, you're probably going to end up dead anyway.
0: Yeah,
1: if you're bothering a bear, so that'll take care of itself.
0: And finally, this is crazy to me. 123 McLaren F1s were stolen.
1: How?
0: And found in the California desert.
2: No.
0: They were Legos.
1: Oh.
0: What do you
1: still
0: think?
1: Still worth more than my car.
0: What's your guess? 123 Lego McLaren F1s.
1: I know that the Lego one-off whatever vehicle rocket, those are worth some money on their own, just owning the box. And if they were all put together, they're probably $1,000 each.
0: $30,000.
1: Yeah, man, those things
0: worth of Lego. That's the van held 123 boxes of stolen Legos valued at $230 per set. Guess how they were taken? The Burlington Northern Santa Fe Railroad confirmed it was a train robbery.
1: A train robbery. Now,
0: that's old school,
1: that's
0: baby.
1: That's criminal stuff.
2: Did they do it on horses?
1: I hope.
0: Dude.
1: I hope they ran it down in the middle.
2: Right?
0: But apparently, this is something that happens all the time now. The Lego black market is well established in California, and there are lots of robberies of, they call it Lego larceny. Last year alone, thieves stole more than $400,000 worth of Lego.
1: Bunch of criminal nine-year-olds.
0: Before, that's not even counting retail theft. This is all before it even gets to retail.
1: You're breaking into train cars to get these things.
0: There's
1: some money, man.
0: How many, now, how do you, first of all, it says, to make the trains grind to a halt, suspects will sabotage rail signals and braking systems. In 2024, how many train thefts do you think took place?
2: 2024.
1: Well, I bet there are a lot, but are we talking about physically stopping the train in the middle of the train and robbing
0: God, the train?
1: I would have thought, no, I wouldn't have thought that. I thought robbing a car in like a, you know,
0: no, not
1: rail
0: while it's
1: yard.
0: In a lot.
2: I want to say 10.
1: Yeah, if there's that.
0: I would have thought that sounds like a good number, right? 65,000. Trains get robbed every day.
2: Do we have a train here still?
0: Yes, there's a train on the way to your house.
2: No, like Amtrak.
1: Yeah, it's off to St. Paul. Like, you can go to Chicago.
2: Passenger train.
1: Yeah.
2: Okay. So are they robbing just like trains
1: we're
2: with
1: talking,
2: coal on it?
1: There's not 65,000 trains stopped places robbed.
0: It says freight rail cargo theft is no longer isolated or opportunistic.
1: Now that I get.
0: It is organized, sophisticated, and growing. They realize now that, like, there ain't Texas Rangers standing on top of the train cars anymore. They don't have armed security guarding these trains.
1: Remember when Breaking Bad, when they were stealing the oil right out of the train? So, yeah, I guess it is more frequent.
0: Yeah, man, pretty crazy.
1: Be my next job.
0: All right, 210-656-3776. We're going to see what's going on with the world of Hollywood on the other side. 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

0: Now there's some tunes here, mate.
1: Appropriate for the week.
0: Why is it appropriate for the week?
1: Because we lost the drummer.
0: Oh, that's true.
1: The guy without the beard.
0: Yeah.
2: The only, right?
1: The guy named Beard.
2: It's weird. I like the keychain and you're all like, here, I happen right here.
0: I do, yeah. It's on my keys.
2: I remember looking for that

0: for months. Couldn't find it, and then finally found one.
1: All right, we'd like to see what's going on in Hollywood here in this second.
2: Snake movie.
1: Anyway. Oh, you know what it is.
2: I don't have any idea what that is.
1: Oh, you know what it is.
0: Yeah.
1: You know what that is. Vic knows better than us.
0: Oh, yeah.
2: My describe to me a pearl necklace.
1: I still haven't seen The Odyssey.
0: I haven't seen it either.
1: It is the highest grossing R-rated movie ever? Of all time now.
0: Ever. Wow.
1: Passed up Deadpool and Wolverine.
0: Wow.
1: Which was the previous record holder. Deadpool and Wolverine was $1.338 billion. The Odyssey is now up to $1.352 billion. It is also Christopher Nolan's highest grossing movie ever.
2: Well, that's not surprising.
1: That is very surprising
2: to me. Given that 1.35. Now, every movie he makes sells a billion.
1: And I guess every movie he makes is rated R, too. But, like, The Dark Knight didn't make
2: more. Yeah, I'm shocked that those aren't bigger. But I think the difference...
1: Oppenheimer?
2: Well, that one I don't think had the draw to a lot of kids. Like, who wants to see that? But I think the difference is, because you consider... There's only so many showings in a day for The Odyssey because it's so long. So yeah, I bet
0: how
2: there's.
0: How long is it?
2: It's over three hours. It's up there. So you figure they made that much money with probably one showing less a day than most other movies.
0: Oh yeah.
2: So that means the butts in seats for Odyssey is ridiculous.
1: But also, they make extra money because of the IMAX viewership.
2: Yeah, that's what I was going to say. Though they are charging more per ticket, but just think about the sheer volume of, you know, you'd lose one showing a day in 10,000 movie theaters, and the difference in cash flow just from that. And they are still the highest selling.
1: It's made more than $516 million in the U.S., and it's become the highest grossing IMAX release of all time. Wow. I can't believe it beats out the Alamo.
2: Well, after sheer volume of repetition,
1: right,
2: but you'd
1: think
2: 90% of those no one saw. It was just on. That's why that thing didn't work.
1: Ryan Reynolds came out and congratulated the movie by joking about the Honda Odyssey featured in the Deadpool and Wolverine movie. Said this is one hell of a car.
2: Really mattered.
1: Yeah,
0: nice.
1: But that's pretty cool. Pretty cool. The highest grossing R-rated movie of all time.
2: And just think how many tickets they would have sold if Helena Troy wasn't black.
1: Oh, I know.
2: Just think about what could have been.
1: I know. It's like that Matthew McConaughey scene. Now imagine Helen of Troy is white.
2: Is white.
0: I started watching True Detective.
1: Oh, what do you think?
0: Season one, the first season when he's all like drugging up.
1: Yeah.
0: It's pretty good.
1: That's pretty great. Great.
2: The thing about
1: movie.
2: That, well, I'm not going to say that.
0: Yeah, that's okay. I'll take it. Yeah, don't.
2: I'm not going to.
1: Christopher Nolan is now up to third all time for directors on the highest grossing film directors of all time.
2: He's number one, the guy that did, he's gotten Titanic and all of his movies. Who's number one?
1: James Cameron.
2: Yeah, Cameron. Is he one?
1: He's number two.
2: Okay, who's one then?
1: Steven Spielberg.
2: Oh, wait, of course.
1: Yes. Which I thought maybe it'd be George Lucas or one. Like, I guess he's.
2: I think he's a producer.
1: Okay, director. So he's not the. Yeah. But Steven Spielberg, $10.94 billion. James Cameron, $10.59. Christopher Nolan, $7.57. That's your three top dogs.
2: Those guys are like NFL franchises that anything they touch will make money.
1: Yeah.
2: No matter the movie, you know, you sign this guy on and you supply enough money, you're going to make even more money.
1: Yeah.
2: Guaranteed.
1: Yeah. It's pretty impressive. Pretty impressive. Elsewhere in the world of Hollywood, because not everything's about movies, Rob, as much as I would like it to be.
0: Okay.
1: I love movies as much as the next guy. But I guess there is one more movie.
0: Oh, Ahsoka Season 2?
1: What is that?
0: From The Mandalorian. Like Ahsoka.
1: I don't even
0: Star
1: know.
0: Wars.
1: Oh, I don't know anything about that.
0: Oh.
1: I'm sorry.
2: Ahsoka's one of those.
0: No, Ahsoka's
2: peripheral.
0: Oh, who's the heck is a freaking actress?
1: You're making things up.
0: No.
1: This is nerd talk.
0: Yeah.
1: Shia LaBeouf.
2: Has he drunk himself to death yet?
1: Remember, he got arrested in Mardi Gras?
0: Yeah. Did he OD yet?
1: He got arrested in New Orleans and had to complete anger management. He's on 2 years of probation, but he says that, and he was sentenced, he pleaded guilty to three

0: You talk too much, buddy.
1: He was caught using homophobic slurs in one of his New Orleans fights, which...
2: He strikes me as a guy I'd like to kick his ass.
1: Yeah, I think that this is... You talk about a troubled dude.
2: Yeah, I feel like I need to beat some sense into
1: him. He was the one who was saying, like, when he was a kid, like, when he was coming up in movies, he got raped.
2: Yeah.
1: Like, anything... I mean... The dude's had some hard stuff happen to him. Like, I kind of feel bad for him.
2: Just
1: like,
2: keep it to yourself, man.
1: He's just, I don't know. He's a weird dude. Chris Hansen.
2: Yeah, he's back in the news, right?
1: Back in the news.
2: They're making a movie about him.
1: They're making, they wanted to show him a screening of the Primetime, A24's Primetime. He wasn't allowed in the screening. Why? He didn't want to sign an NDA.
2: Oh. Because they don't want him, if he didn't like it, to come out and say, don't watch this movie.
1: Yeah. There's a movie about him, and the form is an NDA that all preview audiences are asked to sign a week in advance of an unreleased film. So that way, they're going to prevent right. spoilers, they're going to protect IP. Apparently, he refused to sign and therefore wasn't allowed to screen the film.
2: I think he was kind of mad at the film ahead of time anyway.
1: Yeah.
2: I think they had reason to be concerned about it.
1: He was already mad that Robert Pattinson is in the movie. He doesn't like that.
2: Yeah, he didn't like him playing him.
1: But he said that he was asked to sign a very restrictive agreement to attend the advanced screen. He said, I've never seen anything quite like it. Now, I used to go, and they said basically they wanted me to sign away my rights to my name, image, and brand, as well as any potential legal rights that would come out of the movie. I couldn't sign that, so they didn't show me the film. I went all the way over there, and they wouldn't show me. It premieres September 25th in theaters. I'm going to watch this.
2: Given the current Epstein vibe, there's going to be a lot of people down with this. And he knows it. There's going to be a lot of money peripherally made from it, even though I bet he didn't make a dime off this.
1: And maybe he'll sue after, but I don't know. I don't know why he's so upset about this.
2: Well, if I knew that this was probably going to be a big movie, whether you liked the way you were portrayed or not, I'd rather not be included and make my own money than sign an NDA and, you know, be forced to keep quiet. And I'd rather be on the outside and snipe.
1: Yeah, maybe so.
2: To get paid, just to get a little bit of money.
1: Yeah, no, maybe you're right. Finally, the Dancing with the Stars.
2: Oh, my God. This is still a thing.
0: Still?
2: Monday Night Football for women.
1: Yes. Oh, yes. Ciara is going to participate on Dancing with the Stars.
2: Russell's wife?
1: Yep. The Guillermo from Jimmy Kimmel is going to be on Dancing with the Stars.
0: Guillermo!
1: And, I really, really, really hope he wins. That's and Julia Stiles.
0: I hate her.
1: Why do you hate her?
0: I don't know. I just hate her.
2: I know the name. I'm having trouble placing her smirk. The face. Oh. No, I don't mind her.
1: Do you find her attractive?
2: She's got a real pretty mouth. No, she's all right.
1: I don't find her attractive.
2: She's
1: but
2: not ugly, but...
1: I like her as an actress. I think she's pretty good. I'm not attracted to her, which is usually my... Like, with an actress, usually my number one thing is, do I find her attractive?
2: Well, I think that's the plan.
1: But I really don't, but I think she's okay. Like, she's in the Jason Bourne movies, and I like her in those movies. I think she's good in those.
0: That's right. That's right.
1: She was in Save the Last Dance, so she probably has a... I bet she's got an advantage.
2: Maybe.
1: In Dancing with... I bet she knows her stuff.
2: And she was the girl in 10 Things I Hate About You, too, right?
1: Yeah. She was the older sister that Heath Ledger was making love to.
2: Yeah.
1: The younger sister was way hotter.
2: And she was in Silver Linings Playbook?
1: Yeah.
2: I don't remember that.
1: Mm-hmm. What was that? What was the actress that played the younger sister in 10 Things I Hate About You? I wonder if she's still hot. Larissa Olenek.
2: I don't know the name.
1: Say
2: no. I'd say the answer to that would be no.
1: She was from The Secret World of Alex Mack.
2: Didn't see that one.
1: Oh, no. You're not of that age. Did you ever saw The Secret World of Alex Mack, Vic?
0: No,
1: your kids didn't watch that?
0: No.
1: Let's see. Larissa Olenek now.
2: Oh. I recognize her. No.
1: I mean, she's not ugly. She looks like a mom now.
0: Yeah. I've never seen that.
1: Have you ever seen that girl?
2: You have to see her younger. You have to see her in the movie. No.
1: If you saw her, you would recognize her, I bet. Oh, okay. She was hot.
2: Because she's 45. She's
1: I know. Age. She's my age now. That's gross. I hate... who wants that? All right. 210-656-3776. We have one segment left in the whole week. It is going to be the Daily Lines. We got some football lines to talk about. AJ and Rob, 94.1.
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14: This would have been an easy one for the Name That Tune.
15: Yeah.
14: All right. What a week it's been, guys. Vic, you got big weekend plans?
16: Actually, no. Just going to be pretty quiet. I got the grandkids this weekend.
17: I thought we'd all go hang out at your son's apartment up there in Austin.
16: Oh, man. Live
17: like
16: that'd
17: the
16: be
17: Jet
16: nice.
17: Setters.
14: Oh, yeah.
16: Yeah. Oh, yeah.
17: Sip some champagne in a high rise.
14: Yeah, sit out on his balcony and how cool
17: spit
14: would that
17: on
14: be?
17: The people down on the street.
14: Yeah.
16: Well, remember, like I said, the whole top floor smelled like there was no law against weed. Oh, Jesus.
17: That's one of the perks of the high rent district.
16: What is going on up here?
14: And then you realize that was your T-shirt.
17: That was. Wait a minute.
16: That's me. It's me. I'm the one sweating all of this.
17: I'm sorry.
16: It smells like weed and cologne and hairspray.
14: You're like, oh, it smells like reefer in your apartment. That's you, Dad.
17: It smells like weed and Benny's tacos.
16: Yeah.

0: sex.
1: I did it because of you, Dad. Lots of sex smell going on. Lots of sex smell. All right, let's wrap up the show the way we always do. Let's take a look at the Daily Lines.
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1: All right. The New York Jets. The Pittsburgh Steelers. Steelers. Underdogs to the Jets.
3: Are you kidding? You know how much Aaron Rodgers is going to get up for this Jet game?
1: Aaron Rodgers doesn't play in preseason.
3: He's going to fire up and play against his former team. He hates those guys.
1: I don't think so.
3: Bet the over.
1: The over 37 and a half.
3: They're not going to score 37 points this month.
1: The Jets minus 125 favorites, 1.5 point favorites on the line there. The Panthers at the Jags. Panthers minus 1.5 as well on the road. And the Green Bay Packers in Denver. Broncos 6-point favorites in that one. Total 41.5 there. Tomorrow, the Commanders at the Lions. The Commanders are dogs in Detroit. Lions minus 1.5. Buffalo, a 3-point dog at Cleveland. It's so funny to think that, like, these lines are so abnormal. Like, for because
3: I mean, guess Shador's going to start then,
1: I guess,
3: huh?
1: So. Everybody's worried about God. They're, like, people are finally starting to kind of see that Shador Sanders can't play a lick. In NFL, like, NFL TV shows, they're like, oh, I'm starting to worry about Shador. Starting?
3: Well, I think.
1: Really? Dude, the guy can't play. It's okay. There's a lot of dudes who can't play. It just, he's Deion's kid. And so everybody thought he was going to, he can't play.
3: I think the brilliancy behind what Todd Monken is doing is he's proving the point.
1: You're not
3: going to see any Deshaun. He's going to have Shador out there constantly until everybody realizes, you know what, I'm going to stop calling for him.
1: Yeah.
3: You're right. He's not very good.
1: I think people are starting to see it.
4: That sucks.
1: Minnesota, a 3.5 point favorite, hosting the Ravens. The Ravens are normally a really, I mean, historically been a great preseason team, but no Harbaugh now.
3: Harbaugh wins all games.
1: Yeah, so that's interesting. And the Vikings, I mean, I would expect to see a whole lot of J.J. McCarthy, whether or not that's a good thing. Some people think he's a starting caliber quarterback, though, which
3: only
1: is
3: his mom.
1: Yeah. The Falcons are at the Colts. Colts 3.5 point favorites. The Saints at the Rams. The Saints are 2.5 point favorites in L.A. That lets you know that the Rams will not be playing starters. The Rams, you may not know this, Super Bowl favorites right now.
3: Is Donald signed a contract yet?
1: Not yet.
3: You think
1: not
3: of their favorite now?
1: Yet.
3: They're about to be even bigger.
1: Yep. New York Giants 3-point favorites at the Dolphins. The Chicago Bears, 1.5 points at the Bengals. Joe Burrow's tired of this already.
3: Tired.
1: Boy, tired. Joe Burrow ain't playing in the preseason. He usually plays a little bit in the preseason. I've always wondered why. He played last week. Now he's tired. He ain't playing. I can't imagine. Eagles minus 1.5 at the Patriots. The Kansas City Chiefs are in Tampa. Tampa minus 5.5. And the Dallas Cowboys, 1.5 point underdogs in Arizona. And only one game on Sunday, the reigning defending Super Bowl champions of the world, the Seattle Seahawks, are at Tennessee. The Titans, 4.5 point favorites.
3: Got my money on Cam.
1: In that one. See, I kind of don't. Okay. I like the Titans backups. I like the Seattle backup quarterbacks. I like the Drew Lock and Jalen Milroe.
3: Yeah.
1: I think they're fighting for a spot. I'd be interested in them. So I might be on the Seahawks catching 4.5 points.
3: I would bet the over on Milroe runs.
1: Oh, hell yeah,
3: man. Whatever carries and yards.
1: They want to see him go. You're keeping the Ferrari in the garage.
3: Mm-hmm. Even though he doesn't want to be a Ferrari.
1: In the garage,
3: be a Ferrari, dude. Be a Ferrari.
1: Let me out of the garage. And the UFC this weekend, Anthony Hernandez and Gregory Rodriguez, RoboCop they call Rodriguez.
3: Wow.
1: Because he's built like RoboCop. Like he looks like he's wearing armor. Anthony Hernandez, a minus 205 favorite in that one. Major League Baseball. I won't go through all the scores. We don't have time for that today. But the Astros coming off their 18-2 defeat.
3: Uh-oh.
1: Doesn't get much worse than that. I assume they'll be better.
3: Well, they're still in first.
1: They are minus 175 today, hosting the Athletics. The Rangers, minus 135, hosting the Angels.
3: All right. We could have a tied AL West by midnight.
1: We could. That does it for us, friends. We'll be back. We'll do it all over again next week. Jason and Joe, the Blitz, comes up at 2. We'll see you guys next week.
5: Cheers, y'all. See y'all. Never. Woo!
0: With the Cowboys Report, I'm Christy Scales. Today, the California portion of training camp concludes, and it's unanimous among the observers. Rookie first-rounder Caleb Downs is even better than advertised. You'll hear from one of the defensive stars of camp right after this.
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0: When we arrived in Oxnard for Dallas Cowboys training camp back on July 27th, hopes were high for rookie first-rounder Caleb Downs, the safety from Ohio State. 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

0: 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Nate Tice from Yahoo Sports going to join us in about 15 minutes. Whip around the NFL. Dad mentioned every quarterback guru out there is going to give their opinion of Fernando Mendoza. Nate Tice, former college quarterback, former NFL coach, going to give us his view of that as we head into Raiders two-a-days in this hour. All great stuff here. But I saw yesterday everyone putting on their best Swami hat, shout out to Chris Berman, to try and prognosticate the future for Joe Burrow. Because, again, we're at the tail end of training camps. We are maxing out the summer sports talk topics. And Super Bowl or bust is the question for so many teams. And usually that's just a contrivance for a lot of us because we understand players, the focus is so much more myopic. It's so much more single-minded. Unless you're someone who's been around for a while and is starting to clearly feel the frustration, and this got reignited because Joe Burrow, the Bengals all-world quarterback, who's back healthy, motivated, has a little bit of a renewed defense this year, it says that he's trying to say out loud what he believes needs to happen right now for Cincinnati this season.
1: I'm trying to put it out into the world. I'm trying to manifest it. I'm trying to show our guys the urgency that I have and that I want us to have as an organization to go and make it happen. You can keep pushing it down the road, or you can talk about it now and say this is the year. And you know, I'm tired of saying next year, next year, next year. This is it. Your life is too short to keep pushing things down the road, and I'm trying to instill some urgency and some intensity in everybody to go and be great every day and try to go make it happen.
2: Can I just say something?
0: Please. You're on radio.
2: And this isn't a shot at quarterbacks, but this is a shot at what he said. Well, who is he to think that he wants it more than other players on the team? Right?
0: Did he say that?
2: Well, he said, I'm trying to instill in my teammates, you know, the urgency. Well, how do you know guys don't think it's urgent? Are you saying that other players, your teammates, don't think this is urgent?
0: I mean, you think it's more urgent than you think it's urgent. I mean, you've played with guys where you know it's not the most important thing to them. You've played with guys that are more maniacal workers than others. How often do we hear that the quarterbacks tend to set the tempo with their insane robotic work ethic and approach to this that their teammates have to match? That's leadership. That's usually just what that falls under.
2: Do they? I mean, you look at the quarterback as the maniacal worker on a team?
0: Yeah, I mean, listen, I had buddies that played with guys like Philip Rivers who said that he outworked most of the coaches in the building. And we've heard that about guys for years. Drew Brees, Peyton Manning, the Hall of Fame guys are usually associated. And we say sometimes the quarterback doesn't have to be the leader on the team, but 9 out of 10 times that guy is. And their motivation sometimes is a little bit different. Other guys is existential to trying to stay on the team. Joe Burrow understands that he's the quarterback of the franchise. He's going to get more of the blame and more of the credit than anybody else. I don't feel like this is revelatory.
2: Oh, I just, of course he's going to get more credit, more blame, but that doesn't mean he wants it more than his teammates. There are teammates while he's studying. There are teammates who are in the weight room. There are teammates staying at the practice watching film. There are those that work just as hard or harder.
0: I don't think physically he's saying they're not working hard, though. I think he's just saying, I'm trying to do my part to set the tempo for what we want to go and be this year.
2: Well, that's different.
0: That's what he said.
2: That's different than saying I need to show that to my teammates so they could basically come along and understand that as well. Why is he the one that understands it? Nobody else understands it.
0: It's just a little thing that irks me a little bit. I think you're putting words in Joe Burrow's mouth.
2: No, I'm not. Play that again.
0: Play that again. All right, play the sound again from Joe Burrow. Obama.
1: I'm trying to put it out into the world. I'm trying to manifest it. I'm trying to show our guys the urgency that I have and that I want us to have as an organization to go and make it happen. You can keep pushing it down the road, or you can talk about it now and say this is the year. And you know, I'm tired of saying next year, next year, next year. This is it. Your life is too short to keep pushing things down the road, and trying to instill some urgency and some intensity in everybody to go and be great every day and try to go make it happen.
0: He's not saying they lack it. He's just saying, I want to continue to set this standard.
2: I'm trying to instill urgency in others that, like I have.
0: Yeah.
2: He's saying, like I have, I'm trying to instill it in a, it's just a little thing. It just kind of gets me. I'm the one doing the work here, and you know, I'm trying to bring everybody else along. I love Joe Burrow. I'm a big fan of Joe Burrow. He's a great quarterback, but that kind of separates yourself, saying, now do what I'm doing. I have the urgency, have my type of urgency, so we get this thing done.
0: Again, I think you're reading a bit much into A, what he's saying, and B, who he's saying it to. Because you think he's talking to the players on that team. I think he's talking to the front office and the organization that have been historically under fire for being mediocre and for not doing the things necessary to support the great players they've had both present and past. And that's the way I think a lot of other people read that yesterday, which was interesting to me.
2: Well,
0: this idea that Joe Burrow is sending an edict to the organization and saying, hey, we need to put our chips in the table and win this year, or I will go do it somewhere else, was the sentiment that I saw a lot of people take out of that. And that's not necessarily what I believe.
2: Right.
0: I think this is a guy that's just sick and tired of ending the season on IR and sick and tired of ending the season with anything short of a Lombardi that's eluded him, because he's in that tax bracket with the other great quarterbacks who are judged by that.
2: Two things. The organization did more to help the defense this year than they ever have, ever. And second, Joe Burrow's not getting his way out of Cincinnati. He's not leaving Cincinnati. He's not getting traded out of Cincinnati. He's in Cincinnati. So that, we've been talking about this for a couple of years. Oh, is Joe unhappy? Does he want out? Joe's not getting out of Cincinnati.
0: I mean, the one team that does have a history that says a quarterback would do whatever it takes to get out is the Cincinnati
2: That's
0: Bengals.
2: True.
0: I mean, Carson Palmer did happen, so it is not like there is something wholly without precedence in this organization in particular, because we've seen the way they operate can drive people to a lot of frustration. The reason I'm kind of with you on that, though, is because, again, I think this is just the way that players talk. Like Dak Prescott, who's another player on another team that's trying to reinvent the defense behind an offense that shreds, had a similar statement that he made earlier this offseason talking about trying to break through for a Dallas Cowboys franchise that's been knocking on the door forever. Listen to him.
3: It is time to break through. And, you know, I've said it before. Yeah, we can't do it by ourselves, but we are asked to make up at times. You know, we are responsible for what the position you put your team in. So I don't take much into it. I tell you guys and you people who understand me now, know me, I'm harder on myself than anyone is, and higher expectations and standards and goals. So when I hear it these days, I'm more just like, cool, you know, and you're right, you know, but I can't even say that that's inspiring or motivating me, because, you know, I'm moving, found about much deeper. So hell yeah, absolutely. I'm ready to win.
0: So Dak Prescott, ready to win. It's time for a breakthrough. Like, tired of having those breakthrough conversations. No one's

0: implying that Dak Prescott is going to try and force his way out of the Dallas Cowboys.
1: No.
0: And while he's not the same caliber of quarterback, Joe Burrow is in that group with Mahomes, with Lamar Jacksons, the Josh Allens of the world, all these guys that are the world beaters, the super weapons at the top of the league. I think these are two guys that are just frustrated because high-level competitors who are on teams that have had trouble getting over that ceiling get frustrated like this and want more.
2: Yeah, no, listen, they do want more. Everybody on their team wants more. But, you know, you can only deal with what you have. If you don't get it this year, only, I mean, that's the one thing. Only one team gets it. You think Josh Allen isn't saying the same thing in Buffalo? They've had great teams, and they can't get to the Super Bowl. They want more. Cincinnati was at least in the Super Bowl a few years ago. Everybody wants more. You know, and you know you're on the clock. As soon as you start your career, you're on the clock. But only one team gets it every year. But I get the frustration, especially when you have a great team like Buffalo. I mean, for Dallas, it's been the defense lacking. For Cincinnati, it's been the defense lacking. When you're so good on one side of the ball, you're like, man, and that's when you are talking, I get it, to the organization of, do something here. We're great on this side of the ball. We're horrible on the other side of the ball. I'll give Cincinnati credit. I'll give Dallas credit, except for trading Micah Parsons away. I wouldn't have done that. But they are trying to make up for that. They are trying to, by volume, get a better defense. Cincinnati certainly, you know, threw their hat into the ring to improve their defense.
0: We always say Super Bowl or bust, and for these guys, that's what's going to define them. When you look at this NFL season, how many teams do you think that's the case for, where the only metric of success is winning the Super Bowl? Like, I'm going down right now. I have DraftKings Sportsbook, the odds for the Super Bowl this year right now, and I'll go down the list. Like, the Los Angeles Rams, obviously.
2: Yeah.
0: The Buffalo Bills and Baltimore Ravens, obviously.
2: Yeah.
0: The defending champion Seahawks, obviously. The Eagles, the Patriots, the Chiefs, that all feels obvious given their place. Although, maybe, I mean, New England, would you argue, is that the only metric for success? Or because it felt like they were early to that standpoint last year where they were playing in the Super Bowl, does that afford them more time because you found your quarterback?
2: No. I think you found your quarterback. You got a big-time receiver in A.J. Brown, and you were runner-up in the Super Bowl. I think the next step is obviously winning the Super Bowl. I absolutely think they're still in that hunt.
0: So Chargers, Texans, Packers, what about that three-pack of teams?
2: I think the Texans for sure. Their defense. Chargers have a really good defense too as well, by the way. Packers, that's the toughest division in football. Again, the only division that had every winning record, and you're not going to have Micah Parsons till week six. And we saw the difference in the defense when he was out. And there's no Jeff Hafley anymore as a defensive coordinator. So I'm interested to see what those first six games look like, and then the first couple while Micah Parsons is getting back up to speed in that division where you can ill afford to be in a hole.
0: Yeah, I think you could go down and make a pretty compelling case of this for a lot of the teams. Like, the further I go down, the Dallas Cowboys we were just talking about, it's the only thing. I mean, again, for them, you could argue NFC Championship or bust is probably enough, quite honestly, considering they have failed to even tap that portion of the well. So I guess it underscores the point. Everyone is efforting greatly towards this, and there are a lot of people understanding and feeling this pressure. Joe Burrow just wants to speak it into existence. You know, he's on that millennial Gen Z line of parlance that makes that kind of the in vogue thing to say.
2: I think that the team with the most is Buffalo, because they haven't been there, and when they were there back in my era, they were there four times and lost. They have always come up short when they got there, and now we talk about them every year getting there, and they can't get there. Cincinnati's been there. Like I said, they were there a few years ago. Kansas City has won them. Seattle has won them. The Rams have won it when they beat Cincinnati. But Buffalo hasn't gotten there, and when they did get there back in the day, they lost them all. So I think if you make me pick one team, it's Buffalo that's really on the clock.
0: Yeah, Buffalo, the Super Bowl or bustest. I think we can officially give them that title as a franchise going into this year at the Golics on all social media if you disagree. All right, we'll round out this with the pizza conversation because I had to really try hard. And I could tell my dad brought his pizza-related anxiety to the Joe Burrow conversation. I think you were on edge there because you are now citing. We had Dana in Florida call in and give some roundabout answer that was a non-answer on the question of the day on the whiteboard from Unsportsmanlike of, if you have a slice of pizza and you cut it in half, do you have two slices or do you have two halves of the same slice of pizza? I thought we were both on team half together, and then you let Dana come in, not give an answer, and now have you spinning galaxy brain theories about what a slice even is.
2: Yeah, listen, Dana didn't answer the specific question. He said he was in Italy, and in Italy, they just serve you the entire pie. So that constitutes whatever is cut is a slice. However small or however big that you pet, like I would cut a bigger piece, your mother would cut a smaller piece. Both would be considered slices under the Italy constraints of them putting a whole pie in front of you.
1: Neither is what we're talking about.
0: Well, and
2: right.
0: Again,
2: no. You're right, Bubba. But I'm saying from what the way he explained it, everything would be a slice. But that doesn't answer the question that we've had out there. I understand that.
0: Philip in North Carolina, you are on the Golics. Can you answer the question of, is this situation two slices or two halves of the same slice?
3: I think it's two slices of pizza. Even though it's a half the pizza, I think it's considered two slices. I think the gentleman that called from Florida answered the question because I think he said after he made that statement, when you cut it in half, now you have two slices. Yes, two halves. I think the next statement he stated after that was every time you cut the pizza, now you get an additional slice. It becomes another slice every time you cut it.
2: Okay.
0: Philip, we appreciate the call.
2: Yes.
0: I feel like, again, Dana changed the question. He did not answer it. He changed the parameters in a way that are really turning this upside down. Jeff in Wisconsin, you're on the Golics. What's your answer?
4: Hey, guys, this is easy, and you guys are smart. You went to Notre Dame. I went to DFU. Yes, I'm sitting at the table with my 9-year-old son. There's one slice of pizza left. We make eye contact. I say, do you want to split that last slice of pizza? Yes. So I cut it in half. By cutting it in half, that makes it two slices of pizza. We're not each taking a bite of the same slice of pizza. That's one slice. Once you cut it, it becomes its own slice. Love you guys. Have a great weekend.
2: There you go.
0: Thank you, Brandon.
2: There you
1: go. Just said cut it in half, though.
0: He said it in his answer.
2: But he said cut it in half. Once you cut it in half, it becomes two slices. I agree with that.
0: Brandon in Michigan, please restore some sanity here. You're on the Golics. What's your answer?
5: All right. So I think it depends on the way it is cut. If you cut a slice of pizza vertically, it becomes two slices. If you cut it horizontally, you're just an animal.
0: I do like that this has turned into the meme of what way would a pizza wear its jeans if you put them on?
2: That's an answer I did not expect. If you cut it horizontally, it is two pieces of one slice.
0: If you cut it horizontally, you're calling the police.
1: Straight to jail.
0: Straight to jail.
2: The person that takes the top end obviously doesn't like the crust. Right? If you cut it in half that way.
0: And the person who cut it is a future serial killer, and this is pre-criminal activity.
1: I don't think we're any closer to have answered the question.
2: No, we're not.
0: I'm just getting more confused. Hopefully Nate Tice can provide us some answers on this and what's going on in the NFL this preseason. Next to the Golics.
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1: It is the Golix, also on the ESPN app and Sirius XM Channel 80. 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Still a competition in Las Vegas for the Raiders quarterback job. We got 2-a-days rolling along in a bit, but thankfully we have, I think, the founder of the Fernando Mendoza Club joining us now. Nate Tice, Yahoo Sports NFL writer, the host of the Football 301 podcast, and the man who planted his flag on Mendoza as the number one pick before he ever played a down for the Hoosiers, joins us now. So, Nate, you tell us. We appreciate the time, man. You've watched Fernando now in 2 preseason games. You knew him extensively coming out of college. Where are you at on his development and the plan for him going forward?
2: I kind of needed that pick 6 to happen to kick some people off the bandwagon. It got tight. It got tight on the bandwagon up front. No, I've been very, very pleased to see Mendoza so far. You know, there was questions whether coming from Cal or Indiana of how much shotgun he was in. I wasn't too worried about it because I thought he was such good. He had such good size and he was athletic enough that, you know, he wasn't a big stiff, you know, and wasn't too worried about how he would translate. And I thought the Kubiak offense that, you know, wants to throw over the middle of the field, hell or high water, because that's where the juicy plays are off play action. I thought his arm, because I thought he had a good arm, and his willingness to throw it that way was going to be a great fit. And so far, I kind of see that. I've seen a couple throws in both games where he's throwing with anticipation at tight spots over the middle. That's going to be so conducive to everything that Clint Kubiak wants to do. I really, of course, he has the pick six that happens in front of everybody, you know, as everyone's watching, which I thought was more of a miscommunication. The running back was trying to be friendly, and you, it's one of those damned if you do, damned if you don't. You want the running back to be friendly, but you want the running back to also be at the spot you want him to be at. And Mendoza could probably, you know, gotten there just a hair earlier. But growing pains, preseason, he seems like he has a great attitude. I think they have a great timeline where it's win-win. You either have Kirk Cousins hold the fort down until he's ready. I think he's going to be ready even earlier than I was anticipating. It's been, I think, been pretty solid start.
3: So, Nate, you were a quarterback in college, and it's the flavor of this year so far in the NFL seems to be there's more under center playing by the quarterback than shotgun. Can you explain to everybody the difference of shotgun quarterback and why going under center may be more profitable?
2: Yeah, a lot of focus is on marrying up the run game, which is very true. It makes everything look the same. I think defenses are really good right now in the NFL, and I'll even include college, in opponent scouting, because they just have so much data available that they can go, hey, if you're in this formation in the shotgun, the running back is aligned this way. That's a big part of it, is where the running back of the line gives tells away to the run game. Doesn't make the play action off of it look as kind of whole, like doesn't kind of get that bite from defenders. And if you're under center, that truly goes, okay, the running back's in the same spot every time, run, pass, or play action, or screens, or bootlegs, everything off of that. So I do think that that's why you see a little bit more of that. It's like, okay, we got to try to make the guessing game back. We got to make it rock, paper, scissors again. And I also do think is that as we got more into the shotgun, I think there's kind of this thing where a shotgun, and understand where you're using a 5-step drop from the shotgun, that's 3 steps from the shotgun. And so you assume 2 steps on the snap. So when you have these timing routes and all these things that we've kind of translated from under center to the shotgun, we kind of lost our way. We lost the translation a little bit. And so when you get to under center, the timing kind of comes back. So those kind of quick hitting plays, those timing throws where, again, throws over the middle, those become kind of back on track, back on cue, where everybody's in unison again. So I think that's where coaches have seen that there's, you know, they're not going to base the entire offense out of it. A couple are, but I think more are just going to have that kind of plays, that set of plays back on the menu again.
1: And we've certainly seen that as a point of emphasis for a lot of teams, but one most notably, as we're talking to Nate Tice here on the Golix, the Cincinnati Bengals with Joe Burrow, who, you know, he authored the quote yesterday showing a little bit of frustration about kicking it down to next year. We've heard Dak Prescott and others talk about it. Nate, from your standpoint, there's a lot of teams with quarterbacks of Joe Burrow's ilk that feel that kind of frustration. Who's done the most to help their team this offseason? Like, in your mind, who's given themselves the best chance of a kind of turnaround that we've seen for a team like the Patriots in recent years this season?
2: Oh, I mean, the team that helped themselves the most, I think it's the team that traded for Trent McDuffie and Myles Garrett. you know, the Rams did a pretty good job of helping themselves out. No, but there's a lot of teams that have done kind of some subtle things. Actually, you even brought up the Patriots. I mean, the Patriots helped themselves a ton. I think A.J. Brown also drafting your guy out of Notre Dame, Eli Raritan, who's having a great camp. They did other moves. Romeo Doubs, Reggie Gilliam from Buffalo. Elijah Barry Tucker at offensive line, Caleb Lomu, like they really did a lot to shore up that offense. That was a top five offense, even adjusting for defenses that they played against last year. And I think they kind of stave off some of that regression by boosting the offense so much. The defensive depth, you know, it's not great on that side of the ball for the Patriots, but I do think that offense is going to be very legit this year. You know, the Lions tried to really boost, kind of rebuild their offensive line to a strength again, but the Cade Mays injury is really disappointing. That's one. And I think really, if you want to just go like the clearest upgrade is going from JJ McCarthy to Kyler Murray in Minnesota. And I think that's going to be kind of, I know people have talked about, but I don't think people understand what Kyler is. He has not lived up to, you know, number one pick, top five. He's not a top five elite guy, but he's a guy that can win you a lot of games and can play as a top half of the league quarterback. So I think that's just a clear upgrade because you're just boosting that quarterback position.
3: Well, the three teams that we talked about are true quarterback competition. That one's over in Minnesota. The Atlanta one, The waters are muddied because of the injuries going on right now. The one true one that's been on the field is the Cleveland Browns. Deshaun Watson started preseason game one. Saturday, Shedeur Sanders will start preseason game two. So two-parter, who do you think gets that job, and are they the future quarterback of the Cleveland Browns?
2: I think it's Deshaun Watson's job. It's been his job to lose, and I think it ends up going to him. It's the best of a bad bunch, though, senior. It's really, you know, it's not two great options here. But I do think it is Deshaun Watson's job. My thinking of that day one, or at least day one of Todd Monken being there, has been follow the money. Like, hey, let's try and get something out of this contract and see what we got for the year. Not to say that Shedeur doesn't start, or even their day three pick, Taylen Green, is starting to get more reps. Maybe at the end of the season, they try him out there. Having said that, the Browns have some really, really fun kind of young players on this offense. Harold Sandin Jr., the receiver, Quinshon Judkins, the receivers they drafted, Denzel Boston, and Casey Concepcion. So yeah, that's why I think it's Deshaun Watson. I do not think it's his job for the future, though. I think this is the last hurrah of this warped experiment that's gone on in Cleveland. And I do think that next year is when they bring in the young guy. And I think they've really set up an infrastructure and an ecosystem to let that guy hit the ground running. So there is some optimism on the horizon, but that's always kind of been Cleveland's kind of thing, right?
1: Yeah.
2: But I mean it this time. I mean it.
1: I mean, we've mentioned off the top, you called the Mendoza shot early. If the Browns are picking one overall to try and figure out who the next unenviable name added to that long jersey full of names is, which college quarterback are they taking?
2: To me it'd be Arch Manning. Not to say that there aren't other interesting names, but I do think Arch is the one QB1 and 1-1 on my board because I just break ties with quarterbacks. Having said that, this class is awesome. There's so many. I mean, Leonard Moore from Notre Dame is incredible. I think I've already told you this, Junior, but he's the best corner I've watched since Jalen Ramsey as far as prospect-wise. Jeremiah Smith, but I think it's Arch Manning all the way. I think he has the tools. I think this year is going to be very exciting. Hopefully the offensive line boosts, but I do know the pass catchers are going to get big boosts with Cam Coleman and others that they have there. And I just think he has all the tools. Like, he's a freak athlete. Like, that's something that's kind of getting lost in sauce with him. I mean, we saw the run against Michigan, in Texas A&M. But I do think that, like, he is Archie's grandson. So that's what's been pretty cool to watch him. It's a different flavor of Manning than we've seen before. And he kind of has the throwing style of Eli, where he's all big plays. He's going for the big shots all the time. So it's a fun combination of tools. And I heard he was, like, 225 this spring, 230. So that's exciting because of just size, athleticism, and that aggressive play style. He avoids sacks. It's a very fun package. So, yeah, that would be the Browns guy all the way.
1: All right, God. Browns fans salivating at the chance to ruin another quarterback's life. We'll ruin yours on the way out of here, Nate. We've been asking the question all day. If you cut a slice of pizza in half, do you have two slices or half a slice here? Where do you fall in this?
2: Was the pizza whole and, like, you know, it's cut into eight slices and then you cut it again there? or was the slice off onto a plate already and then it was cut?
1: The slice is off on a plate already. It is the last remaining slice of the pie.
2: It's one slice cut in two.
1: That a boy. See, that's I love Nate Tice for many reasons. That kind of easy pragmatism is one of them. Check out Football 301 wherever you get your podcast. Great job over at Yahoo Sports. Nate, you're the man. We'll talk to you soon and get something on the books for the Wisconsin game.
2: Oh, absolutely. Thanks, guys. Great to see you.
3: Thanks, Nate.
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5: This is Ryan McFadden covering the Raiders. The biggest question coming out of Henderson, Nevada is when will number one overall pick Fernando Mendoza make his regular season debut? The Heisman Trophy winner might have to wait a while before the team decides to hand him the keys to the offense. Coach Clint Kubiak named Kirk Cousins the starting quarterback to begin training camp, and the four-time Pro Bowl selection has done a good job at maintaining that role. Kubiak, however, called Mendoza an ascending player and NFL ready. At the same time, the Raiders are in no rush to throw him on the field. They want to make sure they take their time in his development, something they have made clear from the very beginning.
0: ESPN Radio, your home for the NFL all season long, as we get you ready for Super Bowl 61, February 14th on ESPN, ABC, and the Walt Disney Company.
1: All right, Two-A-Days rocking and rolling at the Golix. Nate Tice bullish on Fernando Mendoza in a competition that head coach Clint Kubiak says is still open at this time in training camp. I know you were no way on God's green earth that Fernando Mendoza is going to start the season for the Las Vegas Raiders. Did hearing Nate Tice, who kind of called his shot with Mendoza before anyone as bullish on him as he was, change your tune at all?
3: No. I mean, there's no reason to start him week one. I mean, there just isn't. Just let him sit. Let him learn more. I mean, unless you think he is unbelievably ready and you're just ready to start his clock right now, which I don't know why you would. I don't know why you'd bring in Kirk Cousins if you're going to do that. I mean, I think it was a great pickup to get Tyler Linderbaum to eventually be the center for Mendoza. I mean, what great protection. He has a great weapon. You know, the security blanket for any quarterback is a tight end. You have Brock Bowers, who gets 1,000 catches a year. So eventually when you put him in there and you have Ashton Gentry at running back, I would ask you for this team, while eventually it's going to go to Fernando Mendoza, where is that offensive line, right? I mean, that's what I'm wondering. They gave up the most sacks last year, 64. Both quarterbacks between Kirk Cousins and Fernando Mendoza, neither one of them is running themselves out of trouble. So have they done enough on that old line with Tyler Linderbaum to say, okay, you're certainly better, but where are you overall?
1: Yeah, I think that's still TBD. Like with Colton Miller and Tyler Linderbaum, you have two players that you can trust. And Linderbaum certainly on the high end of that at center. But I also think part of this is a larger conversation about what Clint Kubiak can do schematically to help both his quarterback and the offensive line. We saw that in Seattle where we mentioned before, Gray Zabel being a draft pick there at guard. Anthony Bradford playing really well last year. The two tackles staying healthy. That certainly went a long way, but it was also a scheme that was going to present enough to kind of help that group out as well with the play calling, with a lot of the under center stuff that we saw as a staple. So I still don't think it's where it needs to be for them to be successful long term. And I still think, hey, some of the stuff we've seen in the preseason games, Mendoza being under duress, the sack last night off a bust in protection, wasn't with all the starters in there, but could still be kind of indicative that this isn't all the way fixed. That being said, you look around him. You mentioned Brock Bowers. Ashton Gentry in the backfield also begging to be a beneficiary of all that. Jalen Naylor comes over to help out in the wide receiver room with a young group there that probably needs a little help. Michael Mayer got in the end zone in their first preseason game. If you can get some of that two tight end love that's so sexy around the NFL with him being back in full force again, you can squint and see some of the foundation there. Defensively is where I think you still have plenty of questions about this team, and that could be the biggest development point for them overall, especially as they sit in a division where, you know, we talk about Super Bowl or bust. Ain't nobody expect anything of them in the AFC West this year.
3: Yeah, listen, they tried to get, or got some, trying to get some help on defense, bringing in Quay Walker, N'Kobe Dean, Quiddy Pay, Teron Johnson. you know, as the nickelback. So they tried to readjust some positions. They have a young secondary, which could go through some growing pains as well. Getting to the quarterback, they were 19th with 37 sacks. And that's, as we know, mostly that's Max Crosby doing his thing. So the offense isn't high scoring, and the defense actually gave up a ton of points. They gave up over 25 points a game. So they clearly have to work hand in hand. One side of the ball can't carry the other side at this point just yet.
1: No, and again, you pointed out, this could be building towards the future, like spending a lot of capital in the secondary for the loss of Stoops, Johnson, and McCoy, your rookies out there. Two of them played together in Arizona, which is awesome, but the linebacker core much improved. But again, this was a defense that I think where they are as a franchise, and I think this is important for Raiders fans to keep in mind, because poor Jason Fitz, I was thinking about it this morning, looking at the stats and info packet. The Raiders, who haven't won a playoff game since 2002, who have missed the playoffs 21 of the last 23 years, they're rowing in the same direction now. You're not having this will-they-won't-they start a rookie quarterback with a lame duck head coach who now could be then fired after that year and reset the clock. You brought Clint Kubiak in. You had the number one pick, and you said, we're going to start to get younger on all these different spots. And you wanted to trade Max Crosby this offseason, at least yep. in part.

0: one draft pick and have plenty of stuff they need to improve on. The Cowboys are a team with an aging owner, an offense that absolutely rips, and a defense that needs help with an ascending pass rusher who's also 25 years old. So I think there's enough differences in there to say the Micah Parsons trade didn't make sense with where the Cowboys are in their team building and where he is age-wise versus Max Crosby with where the Raiders are years off, I think, from being truly competitive. The Cowboys we're talking about as a contender in the NFC East this year. The Raiders are the furthest thing from it right now in the AFC West.
1: That's true. All right. I'll give you that. Okay.
0: So, all right. Well,
1: there you go. You could be wrong about the pizza, but right about that.
0: Oh, God, the pizza again. We are living in a hell of our wonderful colleague Rachel's creation as the whiteboard question has torn ESPN Radio apart. Give you something to ease the pain there. Tune in. Baseball action tomorrow. The Phillies host the Cardinals, presented by Progressive Insurance. 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But it's Friday. So coming up next, that means one thing and one thing only. We got to ask the question on everyone's mind heading into the weekend. Who you got next here on ESPN Radio?
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19: Don't doubt Cignetti. What's he doing at 6?
1: He doesn't have a Heisman Trophy winner at the helm.
19: So what does he do? Go get one of the best quarterbacks in the portal. And who was Fernando Mendoza at the start of last year? Nobody even knew who the hell Fernando Mendoza
1: was.
19: They
1: also weren't ranked 6.
19: They're going to make another run in the CFP. They're a staple right now in college football. Hell, he's got the best record in all of football over the last 2 years at 27-2. I ain't doubting that guy.
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4: 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And Bubba is here to ask us the most pressing question of the weekend. Who you got, as he always does? Bubba, let's get after it.
5: That's right. Last month, we celebrated National Hot Dog Day. So what are you putting on your ideal hot dog? You get to choose everything about it. Who you got? What are you doing?
4: Ooh. Dad, are you one of those people that polices what people can put on hot dogs? Because no. I'm a firm believer that tube meat is not the area that we should draw these harsh opinions. I'm sorry, Chicago. I'm putting ketchup on the dog with the mustard. I don't care. Good luck.
6: I don't begrudge anybody. This goes back to the pineapple pizza where people are like, oh, you don't do that. It's not pizza. I'm like, if you like pineapple on pizza, put pineapple on pizza. I don't, but I'm not going to stop anybody else from doing it. My perfect dog. By the way, I love my dogs burnt. I love them burnt.
4: You do. It's the weirdest thing. Yeah. For whatever reason, my dad wants his hot dogs to look like they were at Pompeii. Yeah. Like, these things are wholly unrecognizable from an actual normal hot dog.
7: Yeah. Yeah. What about the marshmallows in a s'more? Same thing.
4: Ooh, good question.
6: Yes. Absolutely okay. Burnt. So like burnt and dastardly. Crispy. Yeah. So when I cook hot dogs for, like, the grandkids or even my kids, I have to keep mine on a little longer. I'll go, my perfect one, if I had all the ingredients, would be mustard, chopped up onion, and shredded cheese. That would be it. That would be my perfect dog.
4: The correct answer is the chili cheese dog, which I love. I'm not a chili guy. Put chili and cheese on anything. I had a chili cheese burger at Jordan Cornette's golf outing. Wrecked me the next day, let me tell you. The airport bathrooms didn't stand a chance, but your boy was having a great time on the course there. So, Bubba, what's the right answer?

0: your mind, I feel like you might have a strong opinion on this.
1: I would go chili cheese dog as well. I'm a big fan of that. Yeah, I like that.
0: My man.
1: I like that. Let's move on. 75 years ago last month, Robin Williams was born in Chicago, Illinois. Unfortunately, he died in 2014. Who you got as your favorite Robin Williams movie?
0: Ooh. I mean, Good Will Hunting's always the one that comes to mind first, just because that scene, it's not your fault. Like, even for a guy who was as funny as Robin Williams does, to me, that scene, all the catharsis of it, that's always kind of what I come to
2: mind. Which is wild, because he was a comedian, right? I mean, Mrs. Doubtfire. I mean, and that was a serious role in Good Will Hunting. So that's, I loved his stand-up comedy. I mean, he just fired him off. He got his money's worth. He was something else. But I would probably say, from an acting standpoint, I'd probably say Good Will Hunting as well.
0: Dead Poets Society, Mrs. Doubtfire, Jumanji. Always forget, too, the voice of the genie in Aladdin.
1: I was going to say that, yeah. Big, underrated.
3: How about Good Morning Vietnam doing as a disc jockey?
2: Good morning, Vietnam!
0: The only line that Dad knows from that movie, and the only line that I know from that movie.
2: That's true.
0: Great movie, though.
2: Yep.
0: Honestly, so rest in peace, an all-timer, no doubt.
1: Yep. 43 years ago last month, the world's lowest temperature in an inhabited location was recorded in Antarctica, -128.6 degrees. Who you got as the coldest you've ever been in your life?
2: So that one's easy for me. I played at the Meadowlands one time, and the wind whips through the tunnels there. And at one point, the wind chill, it wasn't for the whole game, but at one point was 19 below zero, the wind chill. And I always, when I didn't wear a mouthpiece most of my career, but when I did, it wasn't attached to my face mask. I would kind of hold it, hook it on my knuckles. And I didn't wear gloves. And we had like those jet engine heaters on the sideline. And I remember I was so cold, I stuck my hands in front of the heater and I couldn't feel my hands. And I left them there too long. Next thing I knew, the plastic mouthpiece melted around my finger. You didn't take your helmet off. But that was the coldest I think I ever was, and certainly the coldest I ever played in.
0: Northwest Catholic High School, I think 2006. Played our Thanksgiving game against, I think, Plainville. And people think snow is the coldest.
2: No,
0: it's when you're wet and cold.
2: Yep.
0: And that day, it was a sleet rain mix that gave way to just piercing winds that to this day still rattles my bones when I think about
2: that. That was brutal. And again, I was contractually obligated, me and your mother, to be in the stands for that one. That was absolutely brutal. You're right. Wet cold is way worse than dry cold.
1: I don't know if you guys remember this, but I went to, like, 20 years ago at Rentschler Field. They did one of those outdoor hockey games.
0: Yes.
1: And they did, it was for when the Wolfpack were actually called the Whalers. So the Connecticut Whale had a game there. They did like a 12-day thing. One day was for the Connecticut Whale. By far the coldest I've ever been in my life. I think it was 5 degrees that day. But my beer froze in our hand. We couldn't even drink it. Half the crowd was sitting in the bathroom because it was the coldest I've ever been in my life. I mean, I've been to games, Giant Stadium, whatever, all over the place, and this was the coldest I've ever been in my life. It was terrible.
0: Two points here.
2: Sucks.
0: One, bring back the Whalers. Two, absolutely. Reminded me other coldest point of my life, Super Bowl, Minneapolis. God love cold cities, but I don't think you should host Super Bowls.
2: Yeah.
0: Minneapolis, walking from the IKEA parking lot to the Mall of America at 3 a.m. to go do my morning radio show. My beard post shower froze over. I legit had like icicles in it that could have broken
2: that
0: off. So insanely cold. What do we got, Bubba?
1: The Dallas one, right? Was that the Mike one where it was snowing and it was freezing that time? And
2: ice storm.
1: And they wouldn't let you move the heaters over?
2: Oh, yeah. That's when I got at after a director where he's like, it's not good for the shot. I said, not good for the shot. I got to sit here for 4 friggin' hours. Are you kidding me?
1: Yeah.
2: They wouldn't let
1: you move the heaters.
2: We had to call to the highest on high in radio at that point to let them keep the heater on the set. Oh, the shot, it doesn't look good. I said, then you come sit out here for 4 hours.
1: That was an ice storm in Dallas, and they didn't know what to do.
0: I mean, just absolute maniac work there. Yeah, the shot's going to look badly. Yeah. You know what? I'm going to be frozen to death.
1: Our host might die, but the shot will look good.
0: It's going to look like Jack in The Shining, but sure, yeah, let's go an effort for the shot. So, all right, it's been a cold day. It's been a day filled with pizza debate. We'll see how Rich Eisen takes his slight. He takes over here next on ESPN Radio.
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3: The communication has been that Kirk Cousins is going to be the week one starter. 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
0: Today's guests, NBC Sports Bay Area 49ers reporter Matt Maiocco, 5-time NFL Pro Bowler Terron Armstead, 3-time Super Bowl champion Mark Schlereth. And now, it's Rich Eisen.

0: edition of the Rich Eisen Show. It's a Friday, getting late in August. We're nearing a football season.
1: Oh, baby.
0: Right around the corner. Labor Day weekend. You could see it in the distance. Week zero in college. You could see week one in the National Football League. 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Hello.
1: Hello.
0: Sirius XM Channel 80. 844-204-RICH is the number to dial on the program. We just saw two preseason games last night. The 49ers were just down the street at SoFi Stadium to take on the Chargers, the Raiders and Texans last night. Matt Maiocco, who knows everything about the San Francisco 49ers, is going to join us to tell us everything he knows about the San Francisco 49ers. We've got Teron Armstead, fresh off of the Good Morning Football set just down the road at NFL Network across the street from SoFi Stadium. He's going to park it right here to talk about his thoughts on the National Football League. And Mark Schlereth, who always tells the stinking truth, is in the show in hour number three. It's a What's More Likely Friday. I've got a Houston Texans season preview, four downs. Hello, Chris Brock. Hello. What's going on?
2: Rich Eisen, it's Friday. I'm excellent.
0: Table set. How are you, Mike Del Tufo? Good to see you.
3: Good morning, Rich.
0: TJ Jefferson, candle is lit. How are you?
4: Rich, 28 years ago today, August the 21st, 1998, I was fired from Foot Locker on Friday on my day off. And
0: is that really what you wore? Is that still the
4: Foot Locker? Some modifications. I've cut the sleeves, but this is one of my 28 years ago today. They fired me on Friday on my day off like Craig. I didn't steal no boxes.
0: Wow.
4: But
0: now, what, 28 years?
4: 28 years.
0: 28 years later, you've now got a fresh pair of shoes from the head coach of Oregon football.
4: Right behind me.
0: And the Penn State Nittany Lions you were rooting for on the day you got fired. Who the hell are they anymore?
4: Yeah, That's the tough part. I don't know. I got to swallow that drum all season long. Penn State's going to go like 10-2 this year. I don't think I can get
2: that. Too bad.
0: All right. Phone lines are lit. Love seeing that. That means we're relevant.
2: Let's get it.
0: 844-204-RICH is the number to dial. It means we're also accessible, which is the most important thing in this business. Hey, listen. Fernando Mendoza started a National Football League preseason game last night on ESPN. No bigger platform than that. And Joe in the booth, Troy in the booth, Monday Night Football in the house on a Thursday night. And Mendoza gets the start. Kirk Cousins gets the sit down and let's watch what the kid can do. Let's get him as many reps. And I'll just say this. I have been a Kirk Cousins is going to start guy for months. Months. I'm wavering on whether Kirk Cousins should start week one of this National Football League season for the Las Vegas Raiders.
2: I feel like the Dave Chappelle meme of just like, come to me.
0: I'm just sitting here. All right, let me break it down for you. Mendoza throws a pick six last night, and it's one of those things where you're like, threw it late over the middle. You could see that one coming. It's telegraphed. It's the total rookie mistake of you know, fading to your left way too long, holding on to the ball, throwing it back right over the middle, pick six, see you later. And he did his best to run down.
4: He did.
0: Which is just another rookie mistake.
2: Yeah, don't do that.
0: Okay.
2: Just another fall and hurt your shoulder? Well, dude, come on.
0: Because the bottom line is, last thing we need in Las Vegas is this guy having a 4-6 hamstring issue because he tried to track somebody down on a pick six in the preseason.
4: Or even worse, separating a shoulder reach.
2: That's what I thought was going to happen.
0: He also, right, okay, all cases in point.
4: Yeah.
0: And, you know, and then, of course, he hangs in there and he's still winging it around. Nothing to write home about. By the way, Raiders come back and win this game. It's 20-3. They win 22-20. And
2: what a cover.
4: That was the Raiders.
0: Okay, you cover. Hey, if you're betting preseason football, we need to have a check.
4: Yeah, there's 800 numbers you can call.
0: Oh, my goodness.
4: You know that,
0: right? All right.
2: What?
0: But Mendoza's not lying. You look at his line. You know, certainly if you're not seeing it, you don't watch his five drives in the first half. And you just say, let me just check on the app what he did. And you see it's 8 for 15, 86 yards, pick six. And you're like, all right, there's no way he should start. Why should he start? You know, also, you look at the Raiders' schedule, right? You look at their schedule and the first game, they're home against Miami. And you could sit here and go, all right, that's a nice start for the Raiders, taking on a team that a lot of people think has got first overall pick in next year's draft in Washington, D.C. written all over it. And there's two visits, the Chargers and then the Saints. And again, you could sit here and say, oh, the Saints weren't any good last year, and there's a lot of people who pick them to be a sleeper team. Going to that dome is not easy ever. Home for Kansas City, at New England, home for Buffalo, home for the Rams. Why would you put your new bright, shiny future, the franchise quarterback, in that harm's way behind an offensive line that might not be able to protect him? And at the end of the day, that may be why Kirk Cousins is there, to see if they can navigate that schedule without the season being over win-loss-wise. Or to be the human shield to their first overall pick. Bambi, but don't call him a deer in headlights quarterback. And that may be what you feel and hear at the end of the day. But then you watch back all the all 22 guys. I mean, I was watching some Orlovsky posts before the show. What's up, Dan? And seeing that, right? And seeing how even like the quick out throws that don't get completed to the all 22 guys and ladies are what the coaches see. And it's Mendoza having to figure out pre-snap what the defense is, and two plays that he gets in the huddle, which one is the best one to run. And when you throw it to your receiver, when the coverage goes from cornerback way off to press coverage, what do you do? Do you throw it here? Do you throw it there? Do you throw it when? And all of that happens in the blink of an eye, and you go, oh, he missed the throw. You know, like that's what you see, but it's what the coaches see that's completely different, and what the kid has to see in order to get better soonest. And you got to wonder, how is he going to get that sitting and watching Kirk Cousins go through at least the first 2 months of the season because they don't want to put him out there? And that's the question about whether you start him. Certainly if he can protect himself by getting rid of the football, don't take a hit, realize where the pressure is coming from pre-snap, getting rid of it, getting the protection right. All of that stuff. If he can protect himself. Mm-hmm. Now, do you get that answer going against the backups of the Texans? Because, you know, they're not putting their A-list defenders out there en masse against him. And that's what Clint Kubiak has to decide. This is what Mendoza had to say after last night's five series evening in Houston.
1: I came away that there's a lot of more learning to do, and that although that maybe he had a lot of success at another level, that this level is a whole step

0: further, and that the margins are so small, and that, you know, one tiny mistake can lead to catastrophe. So I want to make sure that I best serve my teammates and get better from these experiences.
1: Okay. Did he say catastrophe?
2: He did.
1: Okay.
3: You say catastrophe, I say catastrophe.
1: Just, you know.
2: Tomato, fine. Tomato, potato, right. Potato.
1: Sabotage.
3: Sabotage.
1: Sabotage. I say sabotage. Okay.
2: Garage.
3: Garage.
1: All right, Coach Kubiak, what you going to do? Because you sat Cousins last night like he's a starter. I mean, that's what you do with your week one starters. You don't play him in, you know,
3: all. Yeah.
1: At all.
3: I mean, Stroud played what? Two series? One series?
1: Hit it.
4: You know, with Kirk Cousins not playing, along like Max and other guys, is it safe to say Kirk will be your starting quarterback at week one?
5: You know, we got another week. We're playing. You know, I don't want anyone to be comfortable in their job. That's how it should always be that way from all positions. So, you know, we'll just keep going forward.
1: There you go. That's a non-answer. So he's leaving it open, I don't think, to play games with Jeff Hafley and the Dolphins for week one. They're building. They're looking for who's the 53-man and who's going to have certain roles here. I mean, afterwards, also, we don't have the soundbite, but also afterwards, Kubiak talked about Mike Washington Jr., the rookie running back that they have.
3: Good.
1: Because, you know, Genty's not getting a lot of run in the preseason also.
3: He didn't play last.
1: And he said, you know, that everybody's got to figure out how to carve out roles in the Raiders. And that Washington is heading his way towards carving one out. So that's the question, is how do the Raiders wish to carve this 2026 season? Do the wins and losses matter? Of course, they always do. But in the long run, do they matter? They sure as matter to, you know, Tyler Lindebaum, who signed a big fat contract, and Max Crosby, who, you know, hates to lose. You know, you don't sacrifice a season on the altar of anything in the NFL, certainly in August. Certainly if the kid can play. And Aikman on SportsCenter with SVP afterwards said, this kid's got greatness in him. I paraphrased. He thinks he can be a great quarterback in this league. What happened with Troy? Did he sit first year? First overall?
3: No, sir. No, they went 1-15. This kind of weirdly reminds me of the Patriots and Drake May a couple of years ago. Remember, it was like, oh, should the kid just start right away? Jacoby Brissett starts. He goes out there kind of as the human shield behind a bad offensive line for 5-6 weeks.
1: Correct.
3: And then, you know, Drake May played well, but they still only won 3 or 4 games and had a top five pick.
1: How did year two look?
3: Year two, Super Bowl.
1: Right, and now year three, expectations through the roof, and
3: exactly.
1: Rightfully so.
3: So I think that's kind of what we're looking at here with Fernando.
1: Maybe so.
3: Cousins.
1: Maybe so.
2: I always.
1: But he's got, I mean, can he get these reps where he can figure out pre-snap this and all of that stuff and marinate properly? Can he do it? By not starting. We had Jordan Love on the show on Wednesday, and I knew this was going to be the question involving Mendoza, because it's definitely not the question involving any other quarterback in this draft from last April. It ain't the question for Ty Simpson, and it is not the question for Carson Beck, who we haven't seen since the Hall of Fame game. And we can go down the list of guys. You know, Klubnik, Nussmeier. No. There's only one quarterback for whom it's like, should we do it now or not? And Jordan Love said he 100% got valuable information and marination from watching Rodgers.
2: Definitely.
1: And that, I think, is at the end of the day going to be Clint Kubiak's decision. Question is, how much thumb on the scale do they put from the front office? Because this kid's a superstar in the making. I really feel it. I know I just overstated it. I get it. But he's a first overall pick. He's been fully introduced to the nation through college football. He's a delight in his press conferences. I think he speaks to people who like wholesome goodness, people who love their parents. You know what I mean? Like, he's a great example. A great example. And he's just he's just having fun. He's just being himself and goofy and potentially awkward. And this was a fun exchange. Laura Rutledge interviewing him during the Monday night game. Did you see this? End of their live as the game's going on the sideline interview. Did you see, hear this?
2: Sure.
1: Go for it.
6: We'll go tell Kirk that you did a great job.
7: Thank you. Please do. Please do. And please tell Mr. Buck I say hello.
6: We love it. There you go. What about Mr. Aikman?
7: Oh, of course. I mean, he's a legend, you know? I think Mr. Buck needs some more love because, I mean, Mr. Aikman's already, you know?
6: Well said, Fernando. You nailed it.
7: Thank you. God bless.
1: I mean, if I was calling Monday Night Football games and a Michigan National Championship quarterback said, say hi to Mr. Eisen, you know what I mean? Because Joe's a Hoosier. Mm-hmm. Joe loves that kid, I'm sure, deep down. Deep down. Forever. Just like every Hoosier fan anywhere. Just a delight. And if when he hits it, there's going to be, wait for it, Mendoza Mania.
8: Mendoza Mania is coming.
1: Dun, dun, dun, dun. To the point where we're laying our marker down.
3: Yeah.
1: RichEisenShop.com.
3: Go get it.
1: Mendoza Mania.
3: Yeah. Let's go.
1: You guys personally QC'd this thing.
3: Let's indeed. Do it.
1: Mendoza Mania. Get yours now. Get yours now.
2: Jay Feller's going to take five of them.
8: Jay Feller's going to buy it out.
1: You know?
2: Got to get Kirk Morrison on.
1: Hey, man. Yep. We're in on it. I see what he can be, what he already is. And nature versus nurture. Do they nurture him by throwing Kirk Cousins out into nature and see what he can do? And if he's 3-3 through 6 or 4-4 through 8, or who knows, that'll factor into a decision to throw him out there and how Cousins looks and how he handles it. But the minute Mendoza makes a first NFL start, it's going to be all eyes.
8: Well, he ain't giving it up, I think, once he finally starts.
1: We'll see. I'm rooting for him, as you know. But I'm breaking it down. I'm like thinking, do they put him out there? Because how else is he going to figure out pre-snap, do this, do that? I mean, do you even throw him out there for preseason week number 3 to just get him some more? I'd consider that. Certainly if you're going to start Cousins.
8: Yeah, that might be an indication that it's Kirk's gig.
1: 844-204-RICH is the number to dial here on the program. The 49ers took on the Chargers last night. So much to talk about on that front. The man who speaks to Bang Bang Niner Gang quite a bit. Certainly when he comes on the Rich Eisen Show. 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

0: Rich Eisen Show. Our radio audience has returned. All right, Matt, let's just be straight up. It just seems to me that the Niners have been bit by another injury bug preseason again. Am I just overstating it? Just reading too many headlines? What's going on,
1: Matt? Well, there's no question they're dealing with injuries, but it doesn't appear as if any of those injuries are long-term lasting kind of injuries that will, you know, severely impact the team during the regular season. Now, what Kyle Shanahan said about Christian McCaffrey is that if they were playing a game this last week, he would have been out there practicing. He'd be able to play in the game. So we'll see when he is back, and we'll see how prophetic those words are. Nick Bosa is dealing with tendonitis from the aftermath of his surgery on the ACL last year. They're expecting him to be ready for week one. So I'm not sure that there's any...
0: Other than Pearsall, I guess?
1: Yeah, obviously Ricky Pearsall out for the season. That hurts. You know, right. They counteracted that move with bringing back Debo Samuel. And he's looked good. I mean, he's looked kind of like Debo Prime. I think probably the best thing that happened to him as far as getting ready and having a chip on his shoulder for this season was going so many months from the end of last year with the Washington Commanders to the first week of training camp. He didn't have a team. And so he was working out. He was in good shape, and he stepped in. And the 49ers, the way they structured that contract, I mean, it's clear. They expect him to catch the football. They expect him to run the football, and they expect him to return kickoffs as well. So, you know, I think right now, when you look at the wide receiver position, yes, Ricky Pearsall isn't out there, but they do have Mike Evans. They do have Debo Samuel. And then Dejon Stribling, the 33rd overall pick, really looks good. And he had another good game on Thursday night against the Chargers. Now, he led a potential touchdown pass slip through his fingers, but the arrow is definitely pointing up on Stribling. So we'll see.
0: Yeah, we will see. Let's take a few of these at a time, Matt Miocco, NBC Sports Bay Area. I know you did a YouTube piece on this, and you've been covering this, and you put the ear to the ground in the NFL, you know, and there's always chatter. Always you put your ear to the ground. But the tightness for Christian McCaffrey.
2: Tightness.
0: Yeah. Is that tightness in his body or his view of the tightness of his contract, Matt? You know, because, and again, Listen, the Niners enriched him when he asked for it, and it was his time. And this contract extension's kicking in right now. It's just, it happens all the time that when you make somebody generationally enriched to the tune of what the Niners did to McCaffrey, for McCaffrey, and pay him the respect of when it was his time to get the money, that it, you know, gives him the respect of where his standing is in running back rooms across the NFL. But now he's making half of what Gibbs and Bijan are making. Is there any truth to any of this, or should we just move on, Matt?
1: Well, I don't think the new contracts for Bijan Robinson and Jahmyr Gibbs were any surprise. Everybody knew that those were coming, including Christian McCaffrey and his representation. So if he were to have done that as far as a hold in, it seems to me he would have done it from the very first day of training camp and not go nearly 2 weeks of practicing and then decide, you know what, this is a good time to hold in. Now, I asked Kyle Shanahan flat out, point blank, if there was any contract ploy here with Christian McCaffrey, and he said no, that was a false report, or the speculation was wrong about that. But, you know, we'll see. I mean, if he does sign a new contract, you know, today, tomorrow, down the road, then we'll have to wonder. But what Shanahan has said, and what he said on Tuesday, was that McCaffrey's doing well. He's experiencing tightness. He didn't identify where that tightness is. But if the 49ers had a game, that McCaffrey would be out there.
0: Okay. Yeah, I mean, because you look again at his contract extension, and, you know, it's beginning to kick in. Yep. And you take a look at everybody else getting paid, and we'll just then move on, I guess. And Mike Evans, you said they have Mike Evans. Do they have Mike Evans? Is he one of the injured as well, or they're just playing it safe with a guy that's had soft tissue problems on occasion in his Hall of Fame career, Matt?
1: Yeah, I think they're playing it safe.
0: Okay.
1: He went out of the lineup or out of the joint practice with the Chargers about midway through Tuesday's practice, had some ice wrapped on his quad. And from what I understand, like, you know, pregame, he was running. And so that was very, very much precautionary. But I think that, you know, this isn't a, you know, a

0: strain or a pulled muscle that's going to keep him out an extended period of time. Now, I wouldn't expect him to do much practicing leading up to that first game of the regular season. And I wouldn't expect him to be out there on the field this coming Thursday when they play the Raiders in their final preseason game. But I think the thought is that Mike Evans, along with so many of these other players, will be back week one.
1: Okay. And that's Kittle, too. Well, he had a nice little checkup visit with Dr. Neil Eletrosh while the Niners were in town here in L.A., Matt?
0: Yeah, so he's doing very well.
1: Okay, great.
0: But I don't know. Reading the between the lines with George, I think if I were to guess, I don't think he plays week one. I don't think he goes to Australia and then he's ready week two. And the reason I say that, you know, George is, he was very noncommittal about week one, but I did ask him, you know, would there be any reason for you to travel to Australia if you're not going to play in that game? And he, like, without even hesitating, said that wouldn't make sense, would it, to go to Australia? So it told me that he's thinking along those lines. He also brought up, hey, it's an 18-week season, you know, 17 games over 18 weeks. So you want, and he understands this, you want him to be ready throughout the entire season, play, and when he gets on the field, stay on the field. So my thought would be that by holding him out week one, it gives him 10 extra days to go through physical therapy and rehab. And also, it eliminates 32 hours of flight time from San Francisco to Melbourne and back to San Francisco. So my guess is that, yeah, he might be cleared, he might be ready, but they just play it smart or maybe play cautiously with him. Again, I think he's going to push for it, but it just seems to me that the wiser play would be just have him ready to go week two and then have him for the final 16 games of the season.
1: And then there's another name we haven't talked about, Christian Kirk, who would be a terrific addition and a much needed one if he was healthy. Or is he around the corner? Matt, what do we got here?
0: Yeah, he had a calf strain, and I've seen him running. He looks to be close, but, you know, it's kind of interesting. I mean, the 49ers wide receiver train is just kind of moving on without him. I mean, they have some good receivers on the team, and Christian Kirk is a veteran guy. Kyle Shanahan said he really likes him, but everybody's been frustrated by his inability to get out there on the field. He was injured on the very first day of training camp. So, you know, right now, you know, it looks to me, Mike Evans, Deebo Samuel, Dejon Stribling. Those are the top three. And then you have Jacob Cowing, who returned a punt return for a kickoff last night. Jordan Watkins, a second-year player, looks good. DeMarcus Robinson. They have some, you know, a couple undrafted guys who are good, and then Christian Kirk fits into that mix too. So, you know, they're probably going to end up releasing one or more guys who could be on NFL rosters this season, and Christian Kirk has to get out there on the field to prove himself worthy of a spot on the 53.
1: How's everything looking with Raheem Morris and the defense on that side?
0: He's drawing rave reviews from the defense, and it seems like
1: it's no surprise, man. Everywhere he's went, players dig him. They love him. He's a terrific coach. Where, you know, now twice in the NFC South, when he's had opportunities, it just hasn't been able to stick for him. But it's not a surprise to hear that, to be honest.
0: No, the guys in the back end, the secondary, they really like him because of the kind of coverages that, you know, he's bringing to the table with the 49ers. They're doing a lot more stuff, a lot more variables up front, four down line, five down line, guys dropping, guys coming, a lot of pressure. And I think with this defensive line, it was a defensive line, it was a pass rush for the 49ers, 20 sacks last year in 17 games, far and away the worst in the NFL. So, you know, they expect Nick Bosa to be back. Osa Digizua, the pickup from the Cowboys, an interior defensive lineman, he looks really good. But where else is that pass rush going to come from? You know, it's going to be a combination of other guys, including Romello Hight, who is a third-round pick. But I think a lot of it falls on the shoulders of Raheem Morris to scheme it up, you know, to keep the opposing offense off balance with where's the pressure coming from, how are they going to time that thing up. And I think it looks to me like like that front is getting better as far as the timing of all their pass rush schemes and everything else. So I think that when you look at how the 49ers are looking to improve their pass rush, yeah, it's a little personnel. I mentioned Bosa, that helps, you know, having him back, assuming he's back, as the 49ers seem to expect, and Osadigizua, that helps. But a lot of it, too, falls on Raheem Morris to just scheme it up to create some confusion for the pass protection on the other side.
1: In the few minutes I have left with you, Matt Maiocco, NBC Sports Bay Area, conversations that you hear picked up in the building and people that you're talking to, listen, that substation is the low-hanging fruit. You know, everybody loves having fun with that whole thing, and but again, is there a conversation, forget about that substation, about what the Niners do that every team has injuries. I get it. We could go on and on and on and on about it. But it seems like I get one more playing season is afoot and everything else is set up. The coach, the schemes, right? Like it's there. It's there. But we're talking about the same thing again. About thin here potentially, thin there potentially. And last year, you know, they were supposed to be thin in the roster and then they damn near won the one seed anyway. But is there a conversation internally about why this is constantly happening, it feels, Matt?
0: Absolutely. Yeah, no doubt about it. There are conversations about that. And what they did in the offseason was some of the things, some of the areas of concern, some of the things that they felt like they could tighten up and do better with, they addressed. They put $9 million into new hydrotherapy units there at Levi Stadium at the 49ers practice facility. They've increased their workout staff, their human performance staff. So they added some people there. And then the most obvious thing once training camp has started was that instead of practicing 3 days in a row, what they've done is they'll practice 2 days in a row. They'll have basically a walkthrough practice, kind of a, you know, just kind of take the load off their bodies and then have another practice and then a day off. So basically out of 5 days of during the week, they're practicing three of those days. Mm-hmm. Well, I mean, here we are though, Rich, you're asking the same questions, right? That everybody has been asking, in the past. So, you know, right now you can't say that there's been any positive impact for all those changes the 49ers made, but they did make changes. They made some pretty dramatic changes to their schedule and to their workout facilities, but it hasn't shown up with fewer injuries this summer.
1: Well, we haven't included Purdy in this conversation up until now, right?
0: Well,
1: and so what's the level of expectation for him to take another step forward, do you think, this year?
0: I think that is the expectation. Yeah, he's kind of in this kind of this phase of his career. You know, he's no longer a young guy. You know, this is his fifth NFL season, his fourth as a starter. But yet he's not like that old veteran guy either. But I think he's had a really good training camp. And he does have better supporting cast around him, especially at the wide receiver position. 49ers did not have a great group of wide receivers last year. I think they've improved that area with their three top guys being completely new guys from who were on the team last year. But pretty solid. You know, he's a really good player. And you know, I don't know if he gets the national recognition that maybe he deserves, but he certainly gets the recognition within that building and here in the San Francisco Bay Area. So, you know, when you talk about all the reasons why it's set up for the 49ers, you know, all the big time players, the high price players, the veteran players, Brock Purdy is one of those reasons why the 49ers believe they have a big time chance to, you know, potentially or at least make a run to unseat the Seattle Seahawks and also, you know, compete with the LA Rams, who I think unanimously on paper anyway, the Rams are the odds on favorite to, you know, to make it through the NFC West and the favorite to win the Super Bowl. So the 49ers believe they're right there, and Brock Purdy is a big reason why.
1: Last one, and what the Niners believe, we had this conversation last time you were on about a month ago, so let's hit it again. Do the 49ers believe that when they get off the plane in Australia and they suit up for that first game of the season, they will be dealing with Aaron Donald? Do they believe it?
0: I think they believe it because they have to believe it. You know, I

0: Myles Garrett, but the return of Aaron Donald.
1: And then that puts the pressure on who the most, do you think?
0: I think it, on Kyle Shanahan to scheme it up, you know, on the offensive line coach, Chris Foerster, on the offensive coordinator, Clay Kubiak. You know, it's incumbent upon them to put together a plan that not only accounts for, you know, what is probably the best defensive player in the league, but who a guy coming back might be the second best defensive player in the league. So, you know, they did a really good job when Aaron Donald was in his prime, when he was playing, of scheming things up to not take him out of the game, but to mitigate his impact. But it becomes a lot more difficult to do when you have two game-changing defensive linemen that you're facing. So, you know, there's pressure on Purdy to find that open guy to get rid of the ball quickly. If there's pressure on the wide receivers and the other pass catchers to get open quickly to give Brock Purdy an avenue to get rid of the football. And that's what they have to do. They just have to slow down the pass rush of the Rams by speeding up their offense.
1: Okay. And that photograph that my crew just put up one more time. I'm glad I'm able to ask this question as opposed to the questions I was asking you about Kyle Shanahan's readiness to return. Clearly, post-car accident, he appears to be the guy on the sideline. Do we know if this mustache is going to stay for week one and the rest of the season? Has that been a conversation?
0: Yes, it has been a conversation. I don't think it is. It's lasted longer than I think he anticipated, but I think he feels maybe, he feels like that mustache deserves a longer run because his friends have joked to him that mustache saved his life in the car crash.
1: Wow.
0: So, okay. You know, the airbag is one thing, but the mustache is, cushion. You know, the extra cushion. Yeah.
1: Because I keep saying it looks like what Bobby Valentine wore to sneak back into the dugout years ago. You know what I mean?
0: Yeah.
1: Like, you know. Like, just throw that on there. But it's real and it's spectacular, and you say it's there to potentially stay. So,
0: well, I don't know. I think I would assume it'll be off by the start of the regular season. But the fact that it's lasted this long is kind of an upset.
1: Well, but if it does go into the season and they win week one, that thing is staying. And then, you know, and then Andy Reid comes in week 16. We could have a stash off. You know what I mean? Like, with
2: stash off.
1: Think of all the possibilities, Matt. Just think
0: is there
1: the
0: room
1: chances.
0: Enough for two stashes on opposing sidelines? Does like the loser have to shave that thing off right after the game?
1: Or they got to go coach on Salah's staff where there is no hair.
2: No hair.
1: You know, the whole staff is completely, you know, like a chihuahua, just hairless. All right, Matt, thanks for the time. Really appreciate it. You be well.
0: All right, Rich. Always my pleasure.
1: Matt,
0: thanks so
1: right
0: much.
1: Right back at you. That's Matt Maiocco with the latest on the Niners. I think we covered that soup to nuts. Kittle might not week one. Mustache may week one.
2: I like the idea the loser right at midfield has to get his mustache.
3: Right at midfield. But
1: we got to get McCaffrey out there and Evans out there, right?
3: Right.
1: Because if it's McCaffrey, Evans, Debo, Kittle, Stribling being as good as we think.
2: I like it.
1: And Debo looking like the old Debo. Now you are talking about a top offense. Purdy protected.
2: Right.
1: Shanahan scheming. That's the plan, by the way. Great plan.
2: Great plan.
1: They just Bosa and Warner
2: plan.
1: Out there healthy on the other side.
3: Where is the tightness? That's what I want to know.
1: I don't know. In his desire to play preseason football. I'd be tight about that, too.
2: Yeah. His back, his neck and his back.
1: 844-204-RICH, number to dial. Teron Armstead, hour number two. It's a What's More Likely Friday as well, right here on The Rich Eisen Show.
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0: 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Manny in El Paso, Texas. Been a while since we chatted with him. What's up, Manny? How are you?
1: Saludos del paso a mis amigos en el segundo. How are we, gentlemen?
0: We are well. Buenos dias.
2: Buenos dias.
0: That's all I got.
1: First of all, yeah. Chicago Bears have to stay in Chicago, not Indiana. We're going from Monsters of the Midway to Monsters of the Hoosier State. Second of all, Fernando Mendoza upset Ned. Sounds like Ned Flanders calling his parents beatniks.
0: Okay.
1: And TJ, I get it. I love Warren Moon. I love Doug Williams. Mm-hmm. I love Wendell Cunningham, Quincy Carter. But when it comes to Jalen Hurts, no. You see green, it's time to get mean. Unless you have a pair of Oregon Duck Jordan 1s. That's the only Lego there.
0: El Paso.
1: Okay, so two of our local boys, local reporters here in town, went to a Dallas workout. Mm. And shout out to Steve Kaplowitz and Eden Broadus at 600 ESPN El Paso. They had a story that a local boy from MSU by the name of Shiaz Tatsuyinya Peach is the first NFL player from the Navajo Nation. So that's actually pretty cool. Second of all, they had a jury sighting. Came up to the table, shook hands, gave him a wave, but that's not the jury I'm talking about. Apparently, they have a pick, I think they said, that out of a suite came out Jerry Jones, Michael Irvin, Drew Brees, and Jerry Bruckheimer. But apparently, they were there for the entire practice, so...
0: Bruckheimer.
1: That's very interesting.
0: Hey, okay.
2: I'll make a movie on this.
1: Other than that, I have a question for Mr. Del Tufo.
3: Oh, go.
1: Okay, Mr. Del Tufo, multiple choice question. Would you A, be the main event DJ at any rave in anywhere in the world, or B, watch any band or performer from any era, and if so, who would that performer or band be? Of course, front row. Or C, sail any part of the open ocean around the world. That's all I got, guys. It's Friday. Football is around the corner. I'm calling you now. Pour me a shot of that blue and silver Kool-Aid because the Cowboys are winning the Super Bowl. I said it. That's it.
0: Manny, no pass up. I didn't follow his multiple choice.
3: Oh, it's easy.
0: Okay, what do you got?
3: DJ any event. Not even a question.
0: What event?
3: EDC in Las Vegas. Main stage. 100%. Not even a question. Not even a question.
0: Now,
3: I've seen almost every band.
4: Now, you've made mention of this.
3: I've said this. It's not even a question, and I could do it easily.
0: How do we make this happen?
2: Who do we know?
4: It's far easier to get a pair of sneakers.
0: Run into people who say they listen to us every day.
3: 100%.
2: We're big in Vegas.
3: Do it in my sleep.
2: Big in Vegas.
0: I'd like to think we are.
3: And by the way, I'd really mix, unlike most of the DJs that actually perform there.
0: Whoa.
3: Because
0: now,
3: they're producers.
0: Now, that's not the
3: DJs.
0: Way to get
3: that
0: it
3: is,
0: done.
3: But it is. It is. I it's know, a fact. You I'm not lying.
2: Stop screaming.
0: Honey, you got to, you got, you, sorry. You got to, you got bees with honey, Mike. Come on now.
3: Right. I know, but I'm,
0: all right,
3: I
0: mean, so,
3: I
0: would. Do you want to do it? Because we can try and throw our weight behind.
3: I got to work on
0: now, but is that like, you know,
3: it's not a far
0: you're from
3: idea.
0: The practice squad.
3: I can
0: and now you're
3: going
0: to ask you're asking to DJ the Super Bowl,
2: right?
0: You know what I mean? Like I'm unfamiliar with what you're saying.
2: Essentially, yeah.
3: I gave that idea and they actually did
2: main
3: that.
2: Stage of EDC is like, it's a big deal.
0: It's somebody who like works the hottest clubs in Europe and gets paid seven figures to
3: I
0: do
3: can
0: it.
3: Work the early
0: and we're
3: morning.
0: Asking for a seat like that for Mike. Is that the way it works?
3: Early morning,
2: pretty much.
0: It's like last year there was Darnold, there was May,
2: right.
0: And it's like saying, hey, how about let's get a third and let's put Del Tufo in there? Is that what this is like?
2: It's like asking to put me on the Super Bowl pregame show
3: here's
2: with you
3: the difference,
2: on Sunday.
3: Though.
2: Like,
3: here's the main difference.
2: I'm not going to
0: work on that, too.
2: I mean,
3: there's a big difference here.
0: Yes.
3: I've actually DJed on the radio in New York City live.
0: Oh.
3: So in saying that.
5: But hold on. How long ago?
3: Doesn't matter.
5: No, it matters.
3: I was a professional radio DJ. You're not far-fetched.
0: How long ago?
3: That.
0: Give me a date.
5: How long
3: in
5: ago?
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3: by the
0: 97.
3: Way, yes. So in saying that, I have the ability that I could totally.
2: We can. I think Mike can move the crowd, man.
6: Let's do it. We're getting on it. We're getting on it.
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3: The communication has been that Kirk Cousins is going to be the week one starter. However, I've been lied to before.
0: Earlier on the show, NBC Sports Bay Area 49ers reporter Matt Maiocco. Coming up, five-time NFL Pro Bowler Teron Armstead. Three-time Super Bowl champion Mark Schlereth. And now, it's Rich Eisen.

0: 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It's because 12-year veteran of the National Football League, host of The Set, his pod on his YouTube channel and wherever you get podcasts, and fresh off of the set of Good Morning Football, all blinged out,
1: woo,
0: is Teron Armstead.
2: Let's go.
3: Sure.
4: What's up, my guy?
0: The watch, the bracelets, the rings.
4: Yeah.
0: The eyewear. I don't know how to keep up right now, man.
4: You're so far ahead.
0: Oh, is that what it is?
4: I'm catching up. I'm trying to catch up.
0: Okay. Good to see you. How are you?
4: I'm all well.
0: How
4: all
0: was well. The Hall of Fame from your perspective? Because, you know, to see a guy that you played with,
4: yeah,
0: be a first ballot Hall of Famer, go in and Drew Brees, and Sean Payton's there to present him, and Gail Benson was there. The whole Saints organization was there. A lot of players, current players, was there. Saw Kamara there. I saw a whole bunch of people there.
4: Mike Thomas.
0: Can't guard Mike. Yeah. What was it like?
4: It was incredible. It was incredible. You did a great job.
0: Thank you.
4: Rich, let me give you your flowers. At the Jacket Dinner.
0: You
4: did a great job presenting. It was special, truly. A lot of these guys I haven't seen in years.
0: I bet.
4: It brought back so many memories. We're just talking about moments and games and what could have been and what was. And Sean Payton had the floor at Drew Brees' party after the enshrinement, and that's his thing. And he took over the stage.
0: What do you mean?
4: Telling stories. He just got everybody's attention, and he's working the room. And Sean's pretty good. He's a really good storyteller.
0: He's A++ storyteller.
4: Yeah, he is.
0: One of the greatest storytellers of all time of storytellers.
4: I would agree.
0: Right.
4: But no, it was amazing. It was amazing just being around the guys. We had a special thing in New Orleans for many years. Unfortunately, we never got a chance to hold up the trophy. But the moments that we have, the brotherhood, the family vibe and culture that we created,
0: right,
4: is real. It's genuine.
0: Well, obviously, you know, they were able to hold up a trophy, you know, and I know what you're saying.
4: Wow.
0: I want to make sure people understand. No, people want to if they're coming in, you know, they want to make sure you understand. Yeah. Dan,
4: it's the reason I wear my own rings.
0: No, right? I know that.
4: Because I didn't get to win.
0: And I understand. Trust me, I'm not trolling on you. I'm just making sure people who are tuning in saying, "What's he talking about?" They were able to hold up a trophy. It's just unfortunate that the timing didn't.
4: All right, let's go somewhere else.
0: Right? No. But no, when you were playing with Brees and hearing him talk in his speech, I've mentioned this multiple times. What really struck me was that moment when he was in San Diego.
4: Yeah.
0: Right. He's in San Diego. And he's in the meeting room with, he said, Cam Cameron and Brian Schottenheimer, the OC and the QB coach. And they're talking about, why didn't you make this throw? And he said, I couldn't see the receiver, and was using his height basically as an excuse. And he said, you know, when they told him, it's your job to see the receiver. And he said, he's going to change everything in his life. Now he's there as a first ballot Hall of Famer.
4: Sure.
0: And you were there. You were seeing.
4: I saw it up close and personal. I didn't realize in his story as he was telling his speech that he was benched.
0: Three times that season.
4: Drew Brees.
0: Yes, sir. Yeah, I mean, they went and drafted Phillip Rivers the next draft after that season. He's talking about it. And then that's why he wound up playing with you for a long time.
4: Yeah,
0: you
4: know? No, for sure. I'm forever grateful for the Chargers doing what they did.
0: Right.
4: Felt like was best for their franchise.
0: For sure.
4: Forever grateful.
0: Yeah.
4: But hearing that, though, Drew Brees, first ballot Hall of Famer, he was benched three times. So it's really like, it's another level or layer of inspiration and motivation. Listening to this man.
0: Yes, sir.
4: He was, it's the ultimate underdog story, or like not using his height as an excuse, not using his start as, or somebody telling him what he will be.
0: Mm-hmm.
4: He became one of the

0: greatest of all time through work.
1: And you got to, again, you had to get a front row seat for many years to see all that. Pretty sweet stuff. I've got Terron Armstead here from the New Orleans Saints on the Rich Eisen Show. Let's talk about the here and now, right? Let's talk about this coming up season. Well, I mean, you know Tua, right?
0: Yeah.
1: Okay. And the guy, I mean, he's got another preseason start coming up. His first one was terrible. Looked awful. I mean, I'm not lying.
0: Yeah.
1: I'm not telling any tales out of school here. Do you think he can work out there in Atlanta, Terron Armstead? Yes or no?
0: I do. I strongly feel like that he can. I would love to see it, and I don't really want to be the one to have to voice it. Like, I would rather Tua just let the ball go.
1: Right.
0: Find his eligibles. Got a lot of weapons down there. He is not necessarily looking to prove to people.
1: Mm-hmm.
0: I think he wants to prove to himself and really just confirm to him that he can do it at the highest level. The way that it ended in Miami, not by his standard. He does not feel okay with it. And he just like desperately wants to get that bad taste out of his mouth. So you see some of the pressing, dropping a snap. That's like super routine for a quarterback.
1: What happens there, do you think? Just nerves, jitters?
0: Is you pressing, like you want to do everything right. You want to silence the noise, and you mm-hmm. start to, all of it starts to amount to just too much. And if he can just take that deep breath this week in the preseason game and let it fly, play ball, because he can, and he has done it at a high level. I'm not a Falcons guy. Very painful for me to speak well on them folks.
1: By the way, you saw Sean Payton in that game when they laid it on them like it was the Super Bowl.
0: Yeah.
1: Talking about, boy, there's a lot of fans here dressed as empty seats.
0: Yeah.
1: You know,
0: like well-dressed.
1: Once a saint, always a saint. I get it.
0: No question.
1: I hear you. Right.
0: It's hard to talk good about those people.
1: But you're a professional now, you know?
0: I am.
1: You got your own show. You got your own career here.
0: And I'm not a hater. So they got a lot of weapons.
1: Right. They sure do.
0: A lot of weapons. I would love to see Tua utilize those weapons. And I'm looking forward to his performance in his next preseason game.
1: Okay, because it looks like he's going to get the week one start based on the, maybe not what he's putting out there on film right now, but based on the fact that Penix isn't maybe ready and he's taking things over maybe in practice. I don't know.
0: Yeah, watch this next one, Rich. Okay. Watch this next one.
1: Okay.
0: Yeah.
1: Very good. Your 12 years of experience in the professional ranks, sir, I want to tap into it with this soundbite that we picked up from Brian Burns of the Giants.
0: Okay.
1: I don't know if this was played for you on Good Morning Football or anything.
0: I haven't heard it.
1: Because the question is, look, what are the Giants going to look like under John Harbaugh, right? And they have been practicing hard.
0: Yeah.
1: And they have been in pads and they have been working out more than they did in previous years. Like, John is really riding them.
0: Old school. Like,
1: right? Old school.
0: Yeah.
1: And because, you know, we're wondering what they're going to look like in the conversation about Jackson Dart going down and not being protected and the big blue tent and all that sort of stuff.
0: Mm-hmm.
1: It's taken up the oxygen in the room about what could really be more important at the end of the day. With all due respect to, obviously, a quarterback staying healthy is crucially important. But interpret this soundbite for me and what Giants fans should think. This is Brian Burns talking about the way Harbaugh has run things this summer.
0: Okay.
2: If we didn't practice as hard as we do, I don't know if we would have made it through this heat and the level of competition that we practiced with today. But I feel like us practicing as hard as we do, you know, definitely prepared us for all of this.
1: What does this mean? When you hear something like that from someone like Brian Burns say that.
0: A veteran, someone that's proven and decorated at this point,
1: mm-hmm.
0: he's saying that they have put in the work and that them going out and executing against Miami is not by accident, that the conditions down there are real, and it's somebody that has not put themselves in uncomfortable situations, time and time again, you will fold.
1: And that will manifest itself during the playing season? That's what I'm trying to figure out right now when I hear something like that.
0: It doesn't guarantee you anything.
1: Sure.
0: But the process is important. The process is very important. I'm an old school approach.
1: Sean Payton was your coach.
0: I had no choice. Yep. I had no other choice.
1: Sure.
0: So they those coaches, John Harbaugh, Sean Payton, even a younger guy, Ben Johnson.
1: Mm-hmm.
0: It's that same type of approach for him.
1: Andy Reid's another one.
0: Andy Reid.
1: They're in pads a lot in Kansas City.
0: They

0: the consistency that they have and longevity that they have is proven by the work. And what Brian Burns is saying is like, more than ever before, I'm being challenged. I'm uncomfortable daily, so I'm getting used to it. I'm getting comfortable being uncomfortable. And as a team, I strongly feel like it breeds success. Our training camps in New Orleans made us very difficult to play because we just handled adversity. Like, no conditions was too much for us.
1: Because I'm trying to figure out who the Giants are. And I hear a soundbite like that. I'm like, I got to play that for Teron when he comes in to see if this is the stuff.
0: Yeah.
1: Obviously, your quarterback staying healthy and getting the protection right. That's one
0: sure
1: thing. But this is the stuff I hear. And I'm like, do I believe in the Giants a little bit more now?
0: I'm buying Giants stock.
1: You are.
0: I'm not cashing out on them.
1: Okay. Who are you cashing out on then?
0: NFC?
1: Yes, sir.
0: You remember last time I was here? We went through the schedule of a team.
1: We sure did.
0: And I went no blemishes.
1: Mm-hmm.
0: Them Rams look good, dog. I was just at the Saints and Rams joint practice yesterday.
1: Mm-hmm.
0: The Rams look good, dog. They are talented, very talented. Matt Stafford is, he probably completed 20 passes in a row at one point during practice. The defense was flying around. Saints was able to make some plays and move the ball, but then the Rams defense responded. No Myles Garrett yesterday. No Aaron Donald yesterday.
1: Mm-hmm.
0: Hint, hint. And they still were able to, you see it. Like, you see a team that's sure of themselves, confident, talented. Devontae Adams was, the Rams are, they're real.
1: Mm-hmm.
0: Yeah.
1: So it backs your thought that they could go undefeated this year.
0: I still feel that way.
1: Okay.
0: I do.
1: You know, so it's perfect since you just came back from Rams camp. We've been playing this game way longer than we thought we would, to be honest with you. We came up with this idea just flat out talking about it on the air. Hit it. Latest edition of Is He Back Yet?
2: Hey, A-Ron.
3: Is he back yet?
2: Where is A-Ron right now?
1: So you can confirm he's not back yet.
0: No.
1: But what'd you hear? What do you think?
0: I think it's happening. I think it's happening.
1: Then why hasn't it happened yet?
0: It's a process.
1: What do you mean? What process?
0: It's a process, man. And this man has
1: it more mental than anything else, the process?
0: Whatever it is for Aaron Donald.
1: Yes, sir.
0: He's earned the right to go through the process. Whether it's his mental, where he got to really psych himself up to do it.
1: Mm-hmm.
0: It's physical, where he has to get in football shape to do it. Whatever that is, he's earned it. And we got to give him that time and space. I'm sure Sean McVay and the Rams organization is giving him that time and space to do so. He is one of the few humans that can dictate his every move. Whether he plays or not, how much he plays, and who's saying no?
1: Of course the Rams will not say no, and they'll say, take your time. But we're getting close, right? No? I mean, it's got to
0: happen. He might be getting close.
1: Okay.
0: He might be getting close. He's on the right. I think the way that Aaron Donald played, the level he played for the duration of his career.
1: Yes.
0: You can't give him any question that he'll be ready. They'll be prepared, that he will know the game plan, that he can go out and execute. You have no reason to question that. You gotta let him go through his process, whatever that is.
1: Walk me through what it's like going to be like in an offensive line room when it happens. What is it like to prepare for Garrett and Donald? And again, if I'm Young or the rest of the defensive linemen there, you're like, wait a minute. You know, you understand maybe why we in the media are fascinated with Garrett and Donald, because it's like the Avengers uniting, right? So what will it be like in an offensive line room to take on a Rams team with both of them?
0: It's a lot to consider.
1: Mm-hmm.
0: when you're game planning. The run game, whoever they play week after week, the run game will be vital. And your defense ability to not allow Matt Stafford and the offense to just go score points freely.
1: Mm-hmm.
0: Like keeping a close game or having a lead the whole game, running the ball well, 3rd and 2, 3rd and 3, that has to be, like, you have to live in that world against that team with those two guys.
1: But you are in an offensive line room, and you are a lion-hearted individual, as you are.
0: For right? sure.
1: And you take, like, there's nobody that comes at you that can get past

0: you in Facts. Your mind. Facts. I know your mindset.
1: It's proven. It's on film.
0: It's on film, right? You said how many times did Garrett get past you? Like hardly?
1: It's on film.
0: Hardly ever, right?
2: Like, real bad man.
0: Okay. So you're sitting in that line room and you're saying what to the rest of the line group?
1: If I'm sitting in that line room,
0: I'm asking
1: with the guys.
0: Yes, sir.
1: It's a plan. Like even me blocking Myles Garrett or me stepping down blocking Aaron Donald.
0: Yes,
1: we have a plan. What we're trying to accomplish. You got to be locked in on that. You got to know where these guys are every play, mm-hmm. which the quarterback will be in tune. So in that line room, you really have to before the game make the decision that we are treating these two men as the next opponents. We can't put them on no type of pedestal. They don't have a cape in there under their jersey. Nothing. These are great players, but that's that. And I am too. And the guy next to me, some offensive lines just won't. They simply won't have the talent to block these guys.
0: Because there'll be injuries. There'll be an inability to practice enough to communicate to be able to be one organism to stop. Them
1: just
0: right?
1: having the ability to like literally stop these guys. Like some lines will not be able to physically stop these men, but then there'll be some lines mm-hmm. that can. They have the talent up front to combat. You'll go against the Chicago Bears and Darnell Wright on this side and Joe Tooney on this side. Like mm-hmm. these two can block those two. You know what I mean? But then it's a lot of other lines that you're not really gonna have that matchup in your favor on the O-line side. Mm-hmm. So it's gonna be by committee. Tight ends, running backs, mm-hmm. quarterback getting the ball out. The game plan will be special, bro. It will be very, very detailed every time somebody played the Rams.
0: All right, put the Rams schedule up again. Just do me a favor.
1: I haven't changed my mind.
0: No, I know. I'm not asking you to do that, but okay. I'm asking you to point out the offensive lines that you think could best handle it.
1: Mm.
0: Denver's one of them, right? Don't you think?
1: Denver's one of them.
0: Okay.
1: San Fran's one of them.
0: Philly's
1: one of them.
0: Buffalo?
1: Buffalo's one of them.
0: Okay. Chargers, if they're healthy, right?
1: The Chargers are healthy.
0: Well, they just lost Biotis, right?
1: That hurts.
0: Big time.
1: A lot. A lot. On the edge, yeah. In interior, that's a challenge.
0: Okay. Look at the rest of the list here.
1: Washington.
0: Who else jumps at you? Kansas City?
1: Does
0: Kansas City have the
1: line
0: to handle it?
1: KC got some young boys up front that's playing well.
0: Dallas?
1: Is different. Dallas can do it.
0: Okay. Seattle?
1: Seattle can do it.
0: You know they're pissed, right?
1: Yeah.
0: They're sure. pissed that everybody's like, that somebody like yourself, and I'm with you. I get it. I know why you're saying what yeah. you're saying. They're the defending Super Bowl champs, right?
1: And I could say to the 12th man, I'm not discrediting them at all.
0: Understood. Like,
1: I think they are yeah. still elite Super yeah. Bowl contenders. This is when Kevin Durant went to the Warriors. This is that situation. And then LeBron comes back and goes there too. Mm-hmm. That's what the Rams were. That's what they putting up.
0: Teron Armstead here on the Rich Eisen Show. All right, I'm going to throw something at you before I send you on the rest of your Friday and weekend that we didn't discuss that you have no idea that's coming. All week long we've been saying, put one in, take one out.
1: Okay.
0: Playoff team from last year in each conference that, with all due respect, not going to return to the playoffs this year. And
1: gotcha.
0: Somebody that missed it that's in. Let's start with the AFC. Give me one out, one in.
1: AFC.
0: One out, one in. Teron Armstead. Is that what we should call this segment from now on when we do it every year?
3: Yeah, one out, one in.
0: One out?
1: AFC. AFC's tough. Tougher.
0: Okay.
1: Than
0: you want to start with the NFC then?
1: NFC easy. Panthers out, Saints in. Saints win the NFC South.
0: And that's not.
1: Mr. No, Fogley. No. This is just, I'm just watching ball.
0: Okay.
1: And I think the Panthers will be really good. They will be really good. NFC is just stacked.
0: Yep.
1: The NFC North will have three teams I feel like will get in.
0: Yes.
1: And then it'll be tough for the NFC South to have two.
0: Mm-hmm.
1: So I think the Saints get in as the South winner.
0: Okay.
1: AFC side, AFC is not as crowded. It's super top heavy. So
0: here we go.
1: I need to, if I could, see the playoff picture.
0: Okay. I don't know if we have that, but I can tell you.
1: I trust your
0: Buffalo made it last year. The Steelers made it last year. The Patriots made it last year. The Chargers made it last year. Denver made it last year. The Jaguars made it last year. What do you think?
1: Yeah.
0: Okay. You had two in the AFC East. Yeah.

0: And Houston.
1: And Houston made it last year.
2: Houston's in.
0: That's your seven.
2: Jags out.
1: Jags out.
2: Jags out.
1: Why?
0: They won 13 games.
2: Jags, I like the Jags. I think they play extremely well. Just looking at the roster, not the most talented. Very talented defensive line. Nice receiving core, okay. Trevor Lawrence, but I...
1: So you're saying now if you put the Texans winning the South, that now allows you to take a wild card team out.
2: For sure. What so Texans will be the South winner.
1: Okay.
2: Jags out as wild card.
1: Right.
2: Insert. I don't really love... I got the Chiefs.
1: Chiefs in, Jaguars out.
2: Chiefs in, Jaguars out. And I was almost going to... shuffle the Chargers, but just off health, you know what I mean? Their O-line's healthy, they're in.
1: Mm-hmm.
2: But that situation makes it challenging. Jags out, Chiefs in.
1: What do you like about the Chiefs other than the obvious?
2: The obvious.
1: Okay.
2: Andy and Patrick. And then in company.
1: Yeah.
2: I think they don't like nothing about not being involved in the tournament. Like, they hate it. And I love that for them.
1: Okay. Well, it's great to see you again.
2: You too, my guy.
1: Yeah, you got it. Tell everybody about your show.
2: Oh, absolutely. Rich said it earlier. He's a fan of the show. He watches it all the time.
1: Well, I do, and I have made myself available.
2: We're getting this done today. Before I leave today, on the schedule, on the books.
1: You've been kind enough to come on here. I play home and homes all the time.
2: Hey, I love you guys. That's nice.
1: The screen right
2: there. The set with Teron Armstead.
1: If you're wondering if it's legit, there's the autograph right there. You've endorsed it like the back of a check. Right there. You've endorsed your... Okay.
2: Rich, I appreciate you.
1: Episodes Mondays and Tuesdays?
2: Mondays and Thursdays. You might watch back-to-back days, but it's Mondays and Thursdays.
1: Got it.
2: Yeah.
1: Okay, very good.
2: For sure.
1: Awesome. And it's great to see you.
2: Always great to see you.
1: Yeah. Were you in the stands or at a table at the jacket dinner?
2: I was in the attic.
1: Okay. Yeah.
2: Me and Jimmy Graham was so high up.
1: Jimmy Graham?
2: Yeah. My phone, I zoomed. I was 8X on the phone. to see you. And
1: well, I was right there. I was right there at the podium, and right in front of me was Drew Brees' table.
2: Yeah.
1: And, you know, they gave away those steins.
0: Oh,
1: you
0: yeah.
1: You know, like they announced, like, hey, anyone in seat five, you in the Hall of Fame Stein. You won the Stein one.
0: I won the Stein of 2019.
1: Okay, there it is. So they had those on each table.
0: Ed Reed.
2: But he won it, like, just recently, this pass?
1: No,
0: this is from 2019.
2: Oh, in 2019.
0: Yeah.
1: Okay.
0: Yeah.
1: So that's a 7-year-old Stein.
0: This is a good one.
1: So they announced the number, and sitting at Breeze's table is Breeze's whole family.
2: Yeah.
1: Like, you know, and... Gail Benson. Who do you think won this time?
2: Gail Benson.
1: Yes.
2: As she should.
1: And the table's like, all right.
2: As she should.
1: I'm like trying to read her mind. I'm like, yeah, place it on the, that's like a hood ornament. You know what I mean? Like,
2: as she should. That's the queen.
1: I thought it would be like his daughter, like his young daughter, like, oh, here's a beer stein. I mean, just seeing his son, you know, the one who was wearing those big headsets as a baby when they won in 2009.
2: Oh my God.
1: Right? It's just
2: them boys
1: wild.
2: Are-
1: I know.
2: In high school now, playing ball. I'm getting old, Rich.
1: If you're getting old, then what am I? Stop it.
0: No, I'm saying Peyton Manning's son was playing on ESPN last night.
2: Wow.
1: Is that
0: Marshall.
1: Is that right?
0: Yeah.
2: Right.
1: Marshall Manning. What?
0: Completed a pass.
1: The hell is going on? Good to see you, Teron Armstead.
2: Too.
1: Everybody, check out the set with Teron Armstead wherever you get your podcasts and on this man's YouTube channel as well.
0: Love it.
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0: 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All right, guess who's going to play? We've now renamed it One In, One Out, right?
1: Ooh, one out.
0: One In? What have we decided? One Out, One In. I kind of dig that.
1: Oh, you like out first?
0: Kind of. One out, one in.
1: Well, in and out.
2: Just call it like in and out.
0: All right. You Jimmy in San Antonio. Let's take Jimmy. Oh, what's up, Jimmy?
3: Jimmy.
4: Hey, Jimmy.
3: ¿Qué pasó?
4: Hey, muchacho.
1: Hola, muchacho.
3: Am I talking to Old Spice?
0: Yeah. Like that moment yesterday? Susie said she looks like, what, which Spice?
2: Sporty Spice.
0: Sporty Spice. I said, what does that make me? And then TJ goes, Old Spice. Susie laughs and doesn't defend it.
2: But what's
0: it doesn't defend me. It's, you know, just lets it slide.
2: It was funny. I mean,
1: it was funny.
3: You can't defend the funny, dude.
1: It was funny.
3: El Tufo.
2: Yes.
3: El Tufo, if you were a mascot, we all know you would be Olaf. Come on.
5: No. I'm a big Oregon Duck fan.
0: No.
1: Getting all the way back to yesterday.
5: The mascot.
0: Jimmy's just an aficionado.
5: I like them all. He knows I want to be a mascot so bad.
0: Mike loves warm hugs. Anyway.
5: I do.
2: So you don't love Olaf?
5: Okay, I love him.
0: Yes.
3: I'll get to my postseason in and out, but I do want to congratulate you, sir, on your number one, little Taylor, on her bat mitzvah that's coming up.
0: Thank you, pal. Susie and I are ready to celebrate next week, and we're ready.
3: I'm going to go out on a limb and guess that you are not going to cry as much as you did with the boys at their bar mitzvah.
0: We shall see, man. You know I'm a softie. So.
3: No, dude, you know what's coming. No photographs. Tell them to put the phones away when they walk in.
0: Yeah, I mean, like the wedding, right? The Madison Square Garden wedding.
2: Wait, Brockman made you put your phones up at his wedding?
1: I took everyone's phone. Yeah.
0: You didn't. He's like, take as many photos as you want. And I did.
3: Is there an NDA? Is there an NDA involved?
0: None. None. All right, put one in. Take one out.
1: In and out.
3: Okay, in and out. This one's a different angle, and it's going to be quick. I'm going to say in and out on the postseason. In. Ross Tucker. Out. Tony Romo.
0: Ladies and gentlemen. Oh. There he goes. Wow. They're coming in San Antonio.
4: Jimmy.
0: That's not the spirit of the game.
4: Not at all.
0: Not the spirit of the game at all.
2: It's not our hokey pokey.
0: All right. Here I thought we were going to play the game. Jimmy makes up his own rules.
1: He does.
2: You know you can't control Jimmy.
0: It's time for What's More Likely, presented by Pella Windows and Doors. Hit it.
6: What's more likely?
7: Never say never, but never.
0: What's More Likely, presented by Pella Windows and Doors. Christopher, you have the floor.
1: I had some fun putting these together.
0: Okay, good to know.
1: Week. Not that I don't good every week, but this was particularly because we got week two of the preseason. So all these kind of involve these teams.
0: Excellent context.
1: Out of the context. It played last night, guys. More likely West Coast team to win more games this year, 49ers or Chargers?
0: Oh, my gosh. Great question. I'll go Chargers. I'll go our neighbors across the street. I don't know why. I just did.
1: Yeah, I was going to say, any particular reason? You want to talk this out?
0: Yeah, I think Herbert's going to get dialed up and plussed up.
1: Okay.
0: Daniel. And a better offensive line.
1: Okay.
0: Than last year. Not alone. You heard DJ this week, Daniel Jeremiah, saying nobody's talking about Omarion Hampton to win the rushing title.
1: Yeah.
0: He's not throwing that around just to get buzz. That's not Daniel. So I'll do that. I mean, and this could be completely, you know, recency bias. Right now the 49ers are banged up the whole bit. You know, so I'll go with that.
1: Okay. These two teams face off tomorrow.
0: Okay, very good.
1: They've played in two Super Bowls against each other, TJ.
0: Mm-hmm.
1: Who's more likely to have the more dangerous offense this season, Philadelphia or New England?
4: Danger.
0: What does that mean, dangerous?
4: Put up more points.
0: Is that what it means?
1: Explosive points. Fantasy people. Kind of just all-encompassing.
0: I don't know. I think I'm going to go... Wow, great question. I think I'll go New England here. Drake May throws better deep ball than anybody else.
1: A little deeper receiver room, too.
0: Seemingly.
1: We'll see.
0: Saquon, we need to see him get a nice little bounce back. And then New England, I think Travion Henderson is going to start
1: getting. They got a good two-headed monster there. Okay. Running back.
0: I'll do that just because you thought I was going to go the other way around. I like zagging when you think I'm going to zig.
1: I just think he likes zagging on me.
0: What else?
1: More likely South champ to repeat as division winner. Panthers and Jaguars. They play each other this week.
0: I'll go Jaguars.
4: Shaggy.
0: I'll go Jacksonville.
1: Are you feeling Teron Armstead that the Saints might be the sneaky NFC South play?
0: No, I just think the South is going to be stronger than what people think on the NFC side of things. And in the AFC side of things, I know there's Houston that's sitting right there. So I think Liam Cohen and may have unlocked something with Trevor Lawrence. And last year, there's a reason why Trevor had one of his best seasons.
1: Yeah.
0: And this year might be better. So I'll go there. Boy, you're putting me in positions.
1: It's not going to get any easier.
0: Likely. Okay. What else?
1: This group is always a topic of conversation with these teams. More likely pass catching core to have a better season. Broncos or Packers?
0: I'll go Denver. Sutton's going to be there, what, round three, round four in some fantasy draft?
1: Flies under the radar.
0: For sure. Right? And then you got Waddle.
4: He might even drop around because of Waddle.
0: I said
1: pass catchers to include Tucker Kraft for
0: I see what you're saying.
1: Green Bay.
0: Yeah, I hear you. To be honest, the wide receiver room in Green Bay.
1: Always hurt.
0: You know, Watkins and Reed.
1: Golden.
0: How often are they going to be out there playing?
1: For sure.
0: You know, and plus, I got to do this for you, TJ. This one's for you, man.
4: For me?
0: Yeah.
4: Okay.
0: I mean, the wide receiver room in Denver includes Oregon Duck Troy Franklin. And that's,
4: it's my G.
0: Throw up the O, man.
1: Throw up the O, TJ.
0: That's
1: do
0: what
1: it.
0: Happens yeah. now that you give this man shoes and he starts caping. Yeah, the kendo stick pointing to the free shoes that caused him. Well, it's odd. Isn't it funny that he keeps Florida State?
1: And their free shoes their university. Free shoes? Yeah. I thought that.
0: You know what I mean? He gets free shoes and he keeps Florida State, but bounces Penn State.
4: I ain't bounced nobody.
0: Oh, you certainly did. What else, Chris?
1: This could be your second round decision, guys. More likely running back you'd rather have in fantasy.
4: Okay.
1: Travis Etienne or Kyren Williams?
4: Oh, baby.
1: That's a real decision in the second round.
0: I'm going to go HN. I'll do that. Kyren is awesome.
1: He is.
4: Kyren gets slept on.
1: He gets slept on.
0: I know. Very much so. Balake Karum, I don't know how many more carries he's going to get this year. And so there's a true, if you will, vulture chance on the Rams than there may be with Kamara out for a month on the Saints. Right?
4: But it was a month starting last week. So by the time the season started, maybe it's on Kamara.
0: I don't know. We'll see, man.
1: Kyren Williams, all he does is produce.
0: And plus, I just need to zag because everybody thinks I'm such a passionate Rams fan. That's all I do is choose Rams.
1: It's true.
0: I'm just trying to spread the chips out across the table here as I keep rolling for the point.
4: 36 touchdowns
0: but in
4: the last 2 years for Kyren.
0: Rushing. I've got a second overall choice in my poker league.
1: Second overall, 10 team
0: league. Will I, on the back end, with the 19th overall pick, have this choice? Do you think?
1: I doubt it. Oh, really?
0: I doubt it.
1: I think it might be likely.
0: I doubt it.
4: Kyren should definitely be gone.

0: or Tua gets two first downs on the opening drive?
1: Tua gets two first downs on the opening drive. Come on, man. Come on, man.
0: I don't know. Two first downs.
1: Let's speak positivity.
2: Uno dos. Let's
1: put it into the universe.
0: You put it out early.
1: And there is no independent neurologist conspiracy theory. What do we call that? INCT. I shouldn't say CT when it comes to this.
0: Well, probably not. Okay. Probably not.
1: There isn't. There isn't. Okay? There's no big blue tinfoil hat here. It ain't.
0: Okay.
1: So let's just tighten up the protection.
0: Okay, great.
1: Let's execute.
0: Okay.
1: Let's get the ball out. Let's get Malik Nabers back healthy. Let's get Skatiti Bo, you know, doing the right thing. And by the way, I just saw on my timeline here, Odell Beckham is cooking people. So let's get him up and running. Let's go. So I'll go Tua getting Tua first down.
0: Ooh.
1: First drive.
0: Okay. Yep. All right. Two more. Mm. More likely battling quarterbacks to look more impressive in preseason week two, J.J. McCarthy or either Browns player, Watson or Shador. Who's going to look better this weekend?
1: I think Watson against the twos and threes. He should look as impressive as ever.
0: Well, should and
1: I got it.
0: Do.
1: Or... So I'll go there. Okay. You know, if Shador's playing the whole first half and Watson's getting out there to start the second half, and, you know, what are the Bills going to have, you know, twos out there or threes? I don't know. So Watson in the second half of a preseason game should look the most impressive of anybody else.
0: He better.
1: Well, you're it's not like what's better.
0: What's better likely?
1: Right. That's not proper English. What else?
0: Last one. More likely team to miss the playoffs for a second straight year that would surprise you the most. Chiefs or Cowboys?
3: This is great. This is so good.
0: What's more likely Friday?
3: You know what your answer is. Just say it.
1: Chiefs.
3: Yeah.
1: That would surprise me. It would be very surprising.
0: Who would surprise you the most if the Chiefs put the playoffs?
3: Out of these two?
1: Cowboys are just, you know, I think they have turned a corner. I think they have cleared the bad karma, if they have any. Kind of feel it, you know?
0: I think top to bottom, Dallas has a much better roster.
1: Okay, so you think you'd answer Dallas there?
0: Yeah, I'd be shocked if Dallas missed these playoffs.
1: I think Mahomes is coming back with a big, massive chip on his shoulder, and the rest of that roster feels the same way. And there are some lion-hearted guys there that just won't allow it.
4: He'll get handled when it gets handled.
1: Thank you so much. 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
3: Oh, yeah.
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0: 204 Rich number to dial on this program, ladies and gentlemen, here on our show. I asked many of you to call in all the time. I just gave out the phone number, right? And I say, you know, call in. And right now, though, I have to say don't, because the man who normally answers the phone is sitting right here on the show, yeah. Adam Chudwin. Normally, you're fielding calls of people who want to get stuff off their chest.
1: Right? Yeah.
0: You screen, you're like, what do you want to talk about with Rich and the guys, right? And then you screen it and you write it down here.

0: Absolutely.
1: You have come out here, though, to get something off of your chest.
2: Oh, whoa, whoa. Mm-hmm.
1: Is that correct? Am I accurate on that?
0: Yeah, I was very, very upset.
1: About what? Like, what do you want to get off your chest, Adam Chedwin?
0: I'm looking right at you, TJ Jefferson.
2: Uh-oh.
0: For ditching Penn State. I'm a proud alum of Penn State University.
2: We are.
0: I thought I had a fellow person who loved Penn State and TJ, and he just drops Penn State like a bad habit for a pair of Jordans. That is absurd. I am so upset with you, TJ. When you go back to Pennsylvania for Thanksgiving or whenever, I want everybody in Pennsylvania, when they see you, to go, shame, shame.
1: Like Game of Thrones.
0: Shame.
1: Like Game of Thrones.
0: It makes me question, TJ, this makes me question your fandom in general, because I feel that you care more about a pair of Jordans than your own team.
2: Wow.
0: Your own team. You care more about Jordans. Hey, TJ, if Caleb Williams signs with the Jordan brands and there's a pair of Air Jordan 7 Caleb editions, I will buy those for you so you become a Bears fan and ditch the Cowboys. And yes. I have a feeling you would do that. You would do that, TJ. This is absurd. Not only that, Oregon is a Big Ten team. They're not a random Pac-10 team anymore. They're a Big Ten team who had a devastating victory against Penn State last year, and you're just going with that team all of a sudden. I can't do this, TJ.
1: A rant.
2: Wow.
1: From the Rich Eisen Show call speaker.
2: Oh, rack him.
3: Rack, yeah. I would have hung up right there.
1: Man.
3: That's it.
0: This guy is supposed to be Altoona's finest.
1: He is still Altoona.
2: Well, yeah.
1: Once Altoona's finest, always Altoona's finest.
4: Look, you guys don't want to get me started. It's Friday. Don't make me start lobbing arrows at people and darts. We don't want that here on the Rich Eisen Show. Just, I don't care. That's the thing. One, I never said I was giving up anything. I said I was going to add something in addition to where you guys were like, you're gonna take one off.
1: The coach.
4: I didn't go to Penn State.
1: Coach set the parameters.
0: You didn't go there, but Altoona's like 45 minutes away.
4: That's fine.
0: You've said that you've rooted for them your whole life.
4: Mm-hmm.
0: Yeah.
4: And you know what? A nice attempted, I guess, rant there. But one thing that you never heard me say was that I did what you were claiming and accusing me of doing.
1: Which is
4: you never heard me say I'm giving up my Penn State fandom.
0: Well, then let me ask you this. I don't know if they're, I don't think they play each other this year, but if Oregon and Penn State play,
4: dumb questions,
0: who are you rooting for, TJ?
4: Don't
0: if Oregon and Penn State are playing,
5: Big Ten championship.
4: Don't ask
0: who are you rooting for?
5: Penn State.
0: It's a simple question.
4: A stupid question. But because you're coming out here trying to be funny, you know what? I'm going to say I'm going to root for Oregon. And how about that? And anyone don't like it? I got two words for you. Okay. And one of them is it. Don't come at me with no use caution, is all I'm saying.
5: Throw up the O.
4: You should have stayed in the back for all this.
1: This is why no contest wrestling is as good as it is, because he and O'Shea Jackson Jr. are like two birds of the feather.
4: Well, we just don't take no crap from nobody.
1: He just comes out.
4: I try to be nicer about it.
1: You could be provoked to be that way. But at the bottom
4: line, I try to hold back. You know, I don't bother nobody, but if you come at me, I don't know, man. I don't know if that's a smart thing to do.
1: And I try to make sure we have a friendly work environment.
4: Well, it ain't friendly no more.
1: Well, it is. It just, because he needed to get that off his chest. I didn't want, I was feeling the tension when you guys were passing each other in the hall.
4: Well, there's going to be more tension now. All right.
6: When the ducks quack,
4: fade. One of us is going to have to go on.
0: So now I'm just alone as a Penn State fan here by myself.
5: It's all you.
1: So, that's Adam.
0: We were.
1: Go back where he is. Adam, the call screener, he's a big Indiana Bears fan, usually.
0: That's true, yeah.
4: So are you going to change your fandom, Adam, when it happens? Right. Are you going to become an Indiana
0: Bears? They're still going to be the Chicago Bears.
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1: Mike Garafolo, is there a shot? He's the week one starter.
4: The communication has been that Kirk Cousins is going to be the week one starter. However, I've been lied to before.
2: Earlier on the show, NBC Sports Bay Area 49ers reporter Matt Maiocco. Five-time NFL Pro Bowler Teron Armstead. Coming up, three-time Super Bowl champion Mark Schlereth. And now, it's Rich Eisen.
1: Show here on our final day of this week in August, getting set for another full preseason weekend of action. 844-204-RICH, number to chat with us. Phone lines are all lit. Adam's back in his spot to answer phones. He left it so he could come here and air it out.
5: Left it to start with. Jeff.
1: TJ ditching Penn State for a pair of free shoes.
5: Oh, my God. Here we go.
1: From Oregon head coach Dan Lanning. That happened earlier this week. And
5: are we going to beat this to death for the just so I can prepare myself for the next?
1: There is a college football season in its entirety.
5: Gotcha.
1: Right?
5: All right,
1: in which Oregon
5: at least like 17 weeks
1: play football.
5: Okay. Right? Yeah. I just want to prepare myself.
1: This is what happens when you get a pair of free shoes that are worth it to you. So,
5: yeah.
1: Hey, got to pay a price sometimes. 844-204-RICH, number to dial right here on the program. First 2 hours, fun stuff, great stuff. Teron Armstead in studio, Matt Maiocco, the latest on everything going on with the 49ers. If you missed it, there's our YouTube channel. There's also our Disney Plus page. There's our podcast, all 3 hours, including No Contest Wrestling.
5: Yes.
1: Yesterday, great show. 2 hour conversation.
5: Wednesday. Right?
1: Wednesday?
5: Yeah, it was
1: okay, very good. That's right. Oh, that's right. It's Friday.
5: Women's sports on Thursday.
1: Likely as well. There's our richeisenshop.com. 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Rep the REP, RE show as well. And so guess what? We've got a new shirt too. Mendoza Mania is available for everybody out there.
5: Let's go.
1: Pop it in there, and for the, pillaging just for fun ban in your life, go get it right now. Yes.
5: The autumn wind is a
1: Mendoza mania has hit, ladies and gentlemen. Let's go to the phone lines. Aaron in Arizona is joining us here on the program. What's up, Aaron?
24: Aaron.
25: Hi, Rich. Hi, guys.
1: What's going on?
24: What's up?
25: Just wanted to do the
24: win-loss
25: for the Steelers.
1: For the Pittsburgh Steelers.
5: Okay.
1: In the Valley of the Sun. No, David in Ohio, who's a fan of the program, called in and went 11-6 for the Steelers.
5: Yeah, David.
1: But you are Aaron in Arizona, and you have your own thoughts on the matter. What happens when the Steelers host the Falcons to start week one?
25: We win.
1: Then you visit the Patriots week two.
25: We win again.
1: That's a 2-0 start home for the Bengals.
25: Well, close, but we win.
1: That's a 3-0 start at the Browns on a Thursday night to start week four.
25: Big win.
1: That's a 4-0 start home for the Colts.
25: That's our first loss.
1: A first loss. Okay, that would be surprising. 4-1 at the Bucks.
25: That's another loss.
1: That's two losses in a row. That you bring a 2-game losing streak into Paris to take on the Saints.
25: Big stage, Aaron can do it.
1: May we? 5-2. How do you say back? We're back in France. In French, I should know better. My dad was a French teacher.
25: Well,
1: all right, now you are back in the States hosting the Browns.
25: Another big win.
1: That's 6-2 after the bye at the Bengals.
25: Loss.
1: All right. You're splitting now. 6-3 at the Eagles.
25: Another loss.
1: It's another 2-game losing streak. 6-4 day after Thanksgiving, home against the Broncos.
25: We win.
1: All right. 7-4 home for the Texans.
25: Another win.
1: 8-4 at the Jaguars on a Monday night.
25: I have a loss.
1: 8-5 home for the Ravens.
25: Win.
1: 9-5 home for the Panthers.
25: Another win.
1: 10-5, two-game roadie to finish it up. At Tennessee.
25: Win.
1: And at the Ravens.
25: Everyone's high on them and down on us, so my fighting words are, we're sweeping
1: them. You're sweeping them. All right, so that is...

0: 12-5 record. 12-5. Yeah. Says yeah. Aaron in Arizona. That would be a division win, that is for sure.
1: I think so.
0: With your only division loss being to the Bengals in Cincinnati. That would be, that's it. That's 5-1 in division, 12-5 overall. That's a great start for Mike McCarthy in Pittsburgh. Thanks for the call, Aaron in Arizona.
2: Hey. Nous sommes de retour.
0: Oh.
3: Oh, good job.
0: Look at you, man.
4: We're back.
3: Whoa.
5: Google me.
4: Good. He did.
2: We'll translate you.
0: Terzo in Iowa, all rise. What's up, Terzo? How are you?
3: Terzo. Ooh, why didn't that?
0: Terzo.
2: Uh-oh.
6: He's here. Quick, since you put me in contempt last week, I got to address something real quick.
0: Oh, I did.
6: DJ, my man, you know that I invited you to Taylor Swift prior to Rich ever getting invited to his Taylor Swift shindig.
0: That's your
6: and
0: handle.
6: Even though I might say this real quick, is I'm not looking to hang out with Ashton, even though that might be a positive externality. But, bro, we all want to hang out with you guys because the Carl's Place people, we see you guys every day. We watch you guys every day. It's more about seeing y'all than seeing Ashton. You got to know that. There's no dang thing that ever needs to be thought of more than that. We like you guys. No dislikes for Ashton, but it's about y'all.
0: Okay. Listen, Terzo, listen, you served your contempt order. and we can expunge the record if that works.
1: I mean, we all thought the same thing.
0: 100% did.
6: Rich, I appreciate the effort, and as always, you guys make me laugh. What I have to say though when it comes down to it is we just got done watching the Iowa team finish up a no-hitter in the Little League World Series.
0: Oh, yeah, how about that?
2: California.
6: Shout out to them young men.
0: Yep.
1: Nice.
6: Yep. And nextly, with that being said, I do have a team that is in and a team that is out of the playoffs this year.
0: Okay, what do you got?
4: In and out.
6: I'm going to say the team that is going to be in this year that I think is kind of being overlooked is the Vikings. I think Kyler Murray's going to come out. There's going to be some of that magic. And for some reason, I just got a little itch on the back of my neck that says that they might win that division.
0: Okay.
6: And sneak up on people.
0: And who's out?
6: Secondly, there's going to be a team that is out of the NFC West. And the unfortunate part of it is I think it's the defending Super Bowl champ. So, adios. See you.
0: Whoa. Wow. So, in other words, Niners stay in. Wow. Seattle's out.
6: Yeah.
1: Wow.
6: Yeah. Okay.
1: Well, that was with the heart there, you know.
4: That would be.
1: That was with the heart.
0: What an O. Henry-like twist.
4: Surprise.
0: Right there. All right. Terzo and I are right there. And so TJ can come as long as he brings Wilmer Valderrama now. Right? Is that what it is now?
6: No, as long as TJ comes, bring Adam, bring Brockman, any of you guys. Okay. You guys would have the most fun if y'all came down and enjoyed our fantasy draft. Okay. I cooked a mean chili. Oh. Today, I took the day off. I got a big old pot of homemade pasta sauce that I got going right now.
0: Oh, really?
6: Watch the game. Great day. And I make a great pasta sauce too, man.
0: Thank you. That's Terzo in Iowa. Terzo. Speaking of one out, one in, last week he was out. Now he's back
4: in.
0: All right, Terzo in Iowa, everybody. There you go.
2: TJ just dropped a bomb in my ear.
0: Which is?
2: Not a fan of chili.
0: Okay.
3: Mm-mm. I don't like beans and chili.
2: What?
4: I don't like chili at all.
3: No beans. My mother used to have to make it without beans.
0: Neither
3: on purpose.
0: I'm not a big.
2: Oh fan. No!
3: Like beans, but not in chili.
4: I don't like chili.
0: You know I don't like things that are.
4: You don't like spice.
3: Chili dogs are amazing.
4: I do.
3: Oh my god!
4: I got you. I like chili sauce. A little bit different.
0: By the way, can I just say this? I guess I can because
4: it's your show.
0: It's our show.
4: Well, I mean, sometimes
0: if Aaron Donald comes back, it's got to happen when we're on the air.
4: Oh. Please.
2: Yeah, I mean,
4: please.
2: The sports gods.
0: It's got to happen where it just breaks and you're like it's.
4: Yeah, and it's just like
0: it's happened, right? Okay.
7: Is he back yet?
0: Between 12 and 3 Eastern, but we'll keep it, you know, simple. 9 a.m. to noon.
4: Yeah, because he's on this tie.
0: Yeah, we're on.
4: Yeah, so. Yeah.
0: 9 a.m. to noon.
4: Because 12 will throw him off.
3: Yeah, right. Coach.
4: You know?
0: Yeah.
3: He's ready.
0: Wow. All right, I've got my 4-down season preview of your Houston Texans. Hit it. Ooh. Hit it.
7: 4 downs with Rich.
3: Here we go. Why did you stop?
0: All right, my 4 downs season preview of the Houston Texans, who made it to the playoffs again under D'Amico Ryans and with C.J. Stroud as the quarterback again and made it to the divisional round again. And I think sometimes it's best to not overthink it. It's best not to overthink it. Just keep it simple, stupid, right? That's the way it's, that's the acronym is KISS. Keep it simple, stupid.
1: Stupid, yes. Yep.
0: Well, you know what's stupid is their defense. So I'm not even going to hit it at all. Right. Like, I'm not even going to sit here and go, is Will Anderson Jr. going to prove he's worth $50 million a year? Can their defense be just as good as last year? Not even going to try it. Not even going to go there. So, I'm keeping it simple. First down.
7: First down.
0: First down. Who's going to catch it from C.J. Stroud? Who's catching it? We got Nico Collins, and then we're wide open.
2: Yep. Open for business.
0: We're wide open. Yep. Now that Jaden Higgins is out for the year, which is a freaking
1: major bummer.
0: Look at their wide receiver room, and there's lots of opportunities, lots of carve-out opportunities here. In that wide receiver room, Xavier Hutchinson, Justin Watson, Tank Dell, let's get you back. Jalen Noah, let's get you back. You got Dalton Schultz, Foster Moreau, Cade Stover, right? Yeah. Let's go, man. Let's get going. Houston Texans. It's time to step it up. Who's catching it from C.J. Stroud? Second down.
7: Second down.
0: Who's going to protect C.J. Stroud? Second down. Remember this was a problem a couple years ago?
1: Yeah.
0: Okay. Seemed like they kind of figured it out. They're hitting that interior offensive line. We're going to figure it out. We got to figure it out. Who's protecting them? Let's keep them upright. Let's get those holes open for David Montgomery and Woody Marks. Let's go. That offensive line, a little bit of a question mark. Let's keep them healthy. Who's going to protect C.J. Stroud? That's second down. Third down.
7: Third down.
0: Who's going to pay C.J. Stroud? Picking up what I'm putting down here? Mm-hmm. See what it's all about? Who's going to pay him? Is it, how about this? Is it you, Nick Caserio?
1: You.
0: Or is it you, somebody else, one day, because you're not paying C.J. Stroud? Is it you, Lieutenant Weinberg?
1: Ooh.
0: Who is it? Who's going to pay C.J. Stroud? And are going to pay him this summer? That'll be Nick Caserio. Is it going to be a franchise tag situation at some point? I don't know. Who's going to pay him? Who's going to pay? Well, they don't have the Velcro wallet there. They pay people.
2: They do.
1: They do.
2: They just paid a guy.
1: You need to open it up.
0: Who is going to pay C.J. Stroud? Third down. So first down was who's going to catch it from C.J. Stroud. Second down. Who's going to protect C.J. Stroud? Third down, who's going to pay C.J. Stroud?
5: Pay that man his money.
0: Fourth down.
7: Fourth down.
0: Who's C.J. Stroud going to be? Who are you going to be, C.J. Stroud? Who are you going to be? You're going to be that kid that lit it up unicorn style rookie season? Going to be that guy who kind of struggled a little bit last couple of seasons, only to turn it on when it mattered? You know? Second year was definitely not the same, but hey, they won and done Jim Harbaugh. C.J. Stroud finally beat Jim Harbaugh. And they won and done them. And then, I'm sorry, I can't resist. And then C.J. Stroud last year got hurt, came back, hardly threw an interception for a good month. He was terrific. Made the playoffs, won another game. Then he showed up in New England and he flipped a hand grenade up in the air deep in his own end when the Texans defense was poised to just finish the game for the Texans and get them to the AFC Championship game for the first time. Who is C.J. Stroud going to be? Because every regular season, it's like, first year was like, this kid is generationally great. Last 2 years, it's been like, okay, he's a serviceable to really good starting quarterback who can win a playoff game for you. He has won a playoff game in each of his first 3 years. Okay? But to get to the AFC Championship game, he's got to step
2: a few more.
0: It up. Or just don't turn it over and let the other guys who I didn't even give a down to figure it out. Who's he going to be? And that's my four downs in the Houston Texans.
2: Yeah, man.
0: Thoughts, comments?
2: Nah, it is all about that dude. It is all about seven.
0: And then there was this meme that it's going around right now because the Monday Night Football cameras caught him working on his eyes. before the game last night. Did you see that?
2: Oh, no.
0: He's looking at both hands like this.
2: Interesting.
0: And then looking at like this.
2: Okay.
0: You know, he's working on it. It's a way to get eye training. I don't know. This stuff, you see a lot of this stuff now from the quarterbacks.
3: Yeah,
0: you know?
3: They do that.
0: Well, I don't know what that is. I'm now creating a meme of myself doing that.
2: The Dak hip thing was big. Yep. But we don't need an Adam Gase taco situation.
3: No.
0: That was not it.
2: I'm worried about
0: that. That was not it. It was clear C.J. Stroud was working on his eye level.
2: Okay.
0: You know, let me look on my eye level. Let me look peripheral vision. God bless. Whatever works. Because he's got the skill set to take it. He's got the skill set. And then just do what, you know, what the Texans really want him to do is like lean on his Michigan man. That's all. That'll get you through the day. That's what you guys do every single day here, right?
2: That's true.
1: I mean, you got that's true. Got a point, I guess.
3: I lean on my Oregon man.
0: What?
3: DJ.
2: That's right. Throw it up.
0: By the way, Marlon Klein's there too. I didn't even mention him. Michigan national champion tight end.
1: I tell you what, if we know what David Montgomery is going to bring to the table, if Woody Marks is going to run like he ran yesterday.
0: Yeah, he looks good too.
1: The Texans are going to be.
2: I mean, that opening drive was so good, smooth.
0: They can control the line of scrimmage offensively.
1: Yeah.
0: Upright CJ Stroud. Then it really, and then just there's a bunch of receivers that are going to get opportunity knocking, man. Step it up. They've got the coach too. So that's my four downs on the Houston Texans. 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

0: All right, Mark, do you think the Raiders should start Cousins or Mendoza? Your thoughts?
1: Yeah, you know what? I think, one, Kirk Cousins has played for Clint Kubiak in Minnesota, understands this offense, has such a great feel for the offense. I think there is value in watching guys who have done it at a very high level play, how they prepare, how they get ready. And obviously, Mendoza is a professional. Like, I always said this about playing, you know, just because you play a pro sport doesn't make you a professional. I think Mendoza is a professional, but there is value in learning how to prepare week in, week out, what's important. And I know Kirk is such a stickler for having everything. He won't wear a wristband because he wants to be able to regurgitate and memorize everything. Like, he is a true pro. So I think there's some value in that. I think, you know, having Kirk Cousins play the first five or six games of the season, whatever it is, and then moving on to Mendoza, I think that makes sense. I will say, last night watching Mendoza play, and early he throws that pick six, and then he comes back from that and leads them on a three-point drive and really executes well. That shows me a lot, because you can really get down on yourself, especially as a young player. When you make a mistake, they're going to happen. I was impressed with how he kind of responded to that pick six and responded to that, you know, that big deficit, I think 17-0 right off the bat.
0: Which team are we not talking about enough, Mark? What do you think?
1: You know, I think there's so, I think, like, we're always going to talk about the Dallas Cowboys, but I think what they've got on defense, you know, what they've done, and they just re-signed, or they just signed, not re-signed, but signed Von Miller. I think Caleb Downs, I was watching him the other day, and even though he didn't compile a statistic, he's one of those guys that can play multiple positions. And, you know, that's really become a trend now, a guy that is kind of positionless. And I watched him play safety. I watched him play down in the nickel. I think he can play linebacker, kind of like a Derwin James, or maybe like a Kyle Hamilton, can do everything. And the dude's an absolute piss missile. I mean, this guy just flies around the football field trying to knock people out. Love watching him in college. I think he's going to be one of those dudes that's just really fun to watch. I think the Cowboys are good. I will tell you this. I don't know what the over-under is on the Giants, but I'll take the over. Big, physical, Patrick Ricard, 315, playing fullback. And I don't know how long Cam Scattergood is going to play for. Probably not long, because that dude's a battering ram as well. But I love watching him play. I think they're an interesting team.
0: So how interesting? Like, at the end of the day, knocking a team from last year's playoffs out of this year's playoffs because they're taking a spot?
1: I don't think they're going to take a spot in the playoffs, but I think they're going to be a really tough out. Like, watching them the first preseason game, John Harbaugh's fingerprints are all over this team. I mean, they are, like, big, physical. The Maui Noah kid they drafted out of Miami is going to fit right into what they want to do. And you can win a lot of games regardless of who your quarterback is, your running backs are, your wide receivers are. If all you do, both sides of the ball, is control the line of scrimmage, you'll win a ton of football games. And I saw them against Minnesota. And Minnesota, I don't know when this changed, Rich. You know, there used to be a time, like, when I was playing, where it was all vanilla and we had these side, like these side agreements with the other coaching staff. Like, if we blitz, we're only bringing one linebacker. We're not going to cross dog. We're not going to do this. We're not going to do that. I'm watching Minnesota play, and it's like kitchen sink. It's release everything. Like, here we come. We're going to try to hit your quarterback, which wasn't the way it used to be. But maybe with only three preseason games, you got to work on your stuff. But like, that was interesting to me to watch Minnesota kind of unveil their whole defense, if you will.
0: Yeah, and of course, you've got these joint practices now between the teams before they're actually playing each other, and in a preseason game, and they act in these joint practices as if they've got pads on sometimes, you know. And, you know, fines just got levied on the Saints and the Cowboys for fighting. You see all these fights, but we had Robert Saleh on earlier on the program just this week or late last week. They can't figure out the times anymore. But he's like, I love these joint practices. This is Saquon Barkley on the subject matter. Hit it.
2: I'm the wrong guy to ask, because I hate joint practices, to be honest. If you do it the right way, there's a lot of good out of it. Going against different looks, going against different people. It's hard when you got to run the same play over and over against JC and JD. They're pretty good players, and, you know, they get a hint of what you're doing. It's even harder to block. But, yeah, when you do it the right way, it's good. But, honestly, I'm not really a fan of joint practice. Just, you know, it's just more times than not, nothing good comes out of it. Like, you get the when you have the work, it's good, but then you get the push in, the shove in, and you're someone say this about you, and I'm like, oh no, but I'm not that. You're this, and just like, it's immature when we get to that level. I gotta do a better job too, because I'm a little, you know, a little troublemaker sometimes. But I was good this week.
0: What do you think?
1: Hey, listen, we used to do them all the time. I mean, my rookie year, we had two joint practices with the Steelers, a joint practice with the Jets. Like that was part of the deal. And it's great work. You know, but everybody's going to talk smack and stuff, but we didn't have a bunch of just flat out brawls. Every now and again, you get into a little pushing match, but I always think it's exceptional work. It's always nice to go against somebody else. And you know, it represents the game a lot closer than you just do in practice. So I think there's definite value to it. It is interesting to me in a day and age where we don't play in pads or we don't practice in pads, we don't do that stuff. What it feels like, there's so many more fights in today's joint practices than we used to have. Maybe it was just because we were joint practicing twice a day, like, and we were so beat up going into it. Maybe we just didn't have the energy to fight. You know, it was just like, I just want to get out of here. But I always thought there was value to that stuff.
0: Okay. So, because that's, thank goodness that conversation is going to be over in short order, you know, because we got actual games. So you're saying the Giants aren't, give me an AFC team that you think we're not talking about enough. Who is it?
1: Oh, man. That's a great question. I haven't even thought about AFC teams we're not talking about enough.
0: I can run through.
1: Run through a few, and I'll.
0: I think we're talking about Buffalo enough, but you know, are we talking about New England enough? Or are we feeling like they're?
1: Don't you feel? Does anybody feel like New England might take a little bit of a step back this year?
0: Well, because they took such a big leap forward last year that it would stand a reason that maybe, you know, they caught lightning in a bottle. We were talking about their easy schedule so much last year, and then they hit the playoffs. Right. But they did get it all the way to the Super Bowl, man. Yeah. But they didn't get Denver at full strength and things of that nature. So maybe that's why we're not.
1: Maybe I think it's going to be. It's really interesting to me too, because AJ Brown is like, he's a beast out there on the edge. He's an X receiver. He's great. But the one guy that was kind of the chain mover, the one guy that was kind of the actuator in the passing game of the offense, if you will, is Stephon Diggs. You know, he had 85 catches. For 100 or 1,000 and like 1,000 and whatever, 1,000 and change, 1,015, whatever. But like, that dude was a third down machine. That dude ran all the underneath routes. He ran in the middle of the field underneath routes. And he just, like, he was a security blanket. And it's interesting, you know, because all they said in New England, and I did several of their games last year, Rich, was, oh, what a professional he is and how great he has been in practice, the way he practices and sets the tone and how prepared he's been. And then all of a sudden, you know, you're like, oh, 1 year's enough for us. See you around. Good luck to you. It just is interesting to me because that guy was a big part to me of what made them successful and kept them on the field, kept drives alive. So it'll be really interesting to see how they replace that particular dude, because honestly, like, you look at AJ Brown, he plays a different position to me. You know, he's not that guy that's going to be in the slot and going to be, you know, running those option routes underneath and all that stuff.
0: We're not talking about the Ravens enough, even though that they're currently what? Are they still the favorites to win the AFC in certain places?
3: One second.
0: That's
1: wild. It'll be interesting, kind of, you know, change the pace. No more John Harbaugh, Minter over there.
0: Singing Eminem. I don't know if you saw that video that he was dropping bars of Eminem with the rest of the team that was going crazy in a team dinner. You know,
1: sometimes the new energy is great. They've got that. Obviously, they still have Lamar. It'll be really interesting to see exactly kind of what they are offensively. They had some injury issues. So that'll be great. But listen, man, Lamar has just been incredible. Like, the transformation from being, you know, a majority runner type of guy to really excelling in a drop back game over the course of his career. And I think he's one of those case studies that you look at in this league, because so much more of this league now is about guys who are great athletes that they turn into quarterbacks, you know, in high school or in college. And there's still a lot to be learned over the course of an NFL career. And Lamar and the way John Harbaugh and that staff did that, leaving him and letting him be the athlete that he has always been, but every year building on that to where he was really, you know, just eviscerating people from the pocket. It's really kind of a case study on how to bring a quarterback along, and it may take you a few years, but it really is a case study. It's really cool to see that. And we've seen a lot of those, you know, with Baker Mayfield, the success he has had after, I mean, a couple of years ago, he was playing scout team defensive end for the Carolina Panthers. And we see Sam Darnold go from scrap pile to Super Bowl champion. So really cool to see that kind of transformation.
0: 9 Eastern tonight, 7 Mountain local, Packers at Broncos on NFL Network. Mark Schlereth, I'm sure you'll be having your eyes peeled there. Bo Nix going to get some run a little bit tonight, which is good to see. Certainly since the last time we saw him, we had no idea he had a broken ankle. And Sean Payton's given up the play calling to Davis Webb.
1: Yeah.
0: What do you think about that and how it works into a better Broncos season potentially?
1: I think it's really cool. I think Sean has gotten to the point now in his career where he's like, hey man, I really like Davis Webb. I like the rapport he has with the quarterback. And it takes that off my plate. And I want to become more of the CEO and be able to oversee the entirety of the football team. And I think that's part of it. And you know, even Bo, and I'm here in Denver, so I'm at practice every day. Even Bo has said, hey man, it's just a different relationship that's developed between, and I'm paraphrasing, but between he and Sean Payton, where Sean Payton can be a little bit more of a guy that's giving him pointers and talking about, hey man, think about this. And so there's a little bit different relationship there. And you know, Davis Webb was playing a few years ago, you know, and now he's a play caller. And I think it's a really cool thing. And I think there are a lot of people, and I understand why, because this defense is so good and everything else, that sleep on Bo Nix and the Broncos a little bit. But this Broncos team, let me just tell you this. This Broncos team, depth-wise, I think arguably is the best team in football. They have got great offensive line. They've got receivers that can all play. Jalen Waddle's a huge deal, you know, a huge asset that they acquired in the offseason. I think their running back position with J.K. Dobbins and then bringing in Jonah Coleman, I think that solidifies them. The only place you would look at, and he's been a Pro Bowl type tight end in the past, but they didn't get a lot of production out of Evan Ingram. And then this defense, I think their secondary is the best in football. I think their D-line, the rotation they have is exceptional. This is as deep a football team as you have in the National Football League.
0: You look at their schedule, man, though. Monday night, it starts against the Kansas City Chiefs in Kansas City. Then their next two home games are against Jacksonville, which put it on them last year, and the Rams on a Sunday night before they visit San Francisco, and then the Chargers, and then Seattle is a Thursday night. That's a six-game gauntlet, man.
1: Right. You got to get through that 6 games there. That is like, that's one of those situations where if you go 3-3, I think, not that you would ever say, whoo, that's great. But if you go 3-3 out of that game, out of that 6 game, I feel like you've set yourself up pretty well. Even if you go 2-4, I think you're okay because of the second part of that schedule. But you're right. That is a, 14-3 AFC championship game. Congratulations. Here's your schedule. You know, that's your reward.
0: And Sean not having control of the play calls. How do you think that at some point do you think he's going to just press a button and you know, overrule or anything like that?
1: I went over there and sat in his office for 45 minutes about, that's awesome, I don't know, 6 weeks ago.
0: Okay.
1: And we just we've been friends for a long time. So just chop it up. And I asked him about that. And he said, listen, I've given him the play calling duties and I'm not taking them back. And he said, he's going to learn on the job and I will always be part of the preparation that goes into it. And, you know, if he needs some help or there's some things on game day that he'd like me to help him with, I will certainly do that. And he goes, all the good plays will be his, all the bad plays will be mine. But he goes, I am not, and I repeat, I am not taking play calling duty away from Davis Webb. It won't happen. So, you know, I mean, obviously, if he needs to be more involved, he'd be more involved. But he was adamant about this is Davis Webb's show. And talking to Davis Webb, I had you know, just for your information, yes. I had a long conversation with Davis Webb as well. And I love philosophically, like he was talking about identities and saying, hey, man, I want five core or like let's call them North Star plays. I want five North Star plays that we can run against any defense, any look, any whatever, and then create adjunct plays off of that that mirror and marry perfectly with those plays. And so that we can execute in critical situations. And like, that is how I grew up in the National Football League. I thought we won back-to-back championships.

0: And he's the greatest kid ever. This is one where you need to step in and say, hey, man, we're not going to worry about this. Mom, you're my mom. You're not like whatever agents, like you work for me. Mm-hmm. And this is going to end right now. We're not talking about this anymore. Right. But the internet's undefeated. The fact that you can no longer call it, five guys, it's four guys or six guys or like
1: $4 foot long,
0: It's been hilarious. Yeah. I personally love it. And you don't think he's going to hear about it from the moment he steps on the football field? Yeah. You know he will.
1: Yeah. So out of respect to you, the car goes from 0 to 59?
0: Yes, right? Exactly. We do not. We go from 59 right to 61.
1: That's it. Okay. Let's be respectful. Good to see you, man. Let's chat again before the season. Okay. Think and Truth Podcast with Mark Schlereth with Fox Sports right there here on the Rich Eisen Show. Okay, right, so Mark. Cool. He's cool with his alma mater.
2: Okay.
1: And the Jets. He's grown. Look at him. Grandpa Mark Schlereth.
2: That's right.
1: He still tells the stinking truth, but he just does it with a bit more of a smile.
3: Well, until the season starts.
1: Well, we'll see.
2: Right.
1: We'll see. It's that time of year. 844-204-RICH. We'll sneak in some phone calls before we get out of Dodge here on this fun Friday.
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1: Oh!
0: What's up, Greg?
2: He's hey, what's up? How are you guys doing today?
0: How's Altoona? That's TJ's hometown.
1: Yeah. What's up, Greg?
2: Yeah, it's a nice day out today. You know, I don't know what it was like when he was here, but there's still nothing to do here.
0: Do you want to do the traffic? Do you want to do the traffic too, Greg, on the 8s?
3: Yeah, how's Main Street?
0: Yeah. All right. What's on your mind?
2: Yeah, I don't even think there's a Main Street here. But
1: hey, Greg, quick question. Where do you listen to us in Altoona?
2: Like, what do you mean?
1: Like, where are you listening? Is there a local station?
0: He's crowdsourcing, or he's watching.
2: No, I'm on Sirius.
0: Oh, right. Sirius. Very good.
1: I've always wondered if we have a local, if we're on one of the local channels.
0: Well, you can always ask me that question. Oh, we'll go to richeisenshow.com.
1: Well, it'd be just Greg was here.
0: And what's on your mind, Greg?
2: So, I'm calling because I'm a Chargers fan, and every single year it seems like it's just an absolute disappointment. I mean, at least for the past, what, 5 or 6 years now. You know, last year getting knocked out by the Pats, year before the Texans. We don't have to talk about that Jacksonville game or anything.
0: Yeah.
2: But years ago, I was on the phone with another sports talk show host. I'm not going to drop names, but he's on Mad Dog from 9 to 12 every day. And right. He absolutely ripped me one because I was just being optimistic about it because, you know, it's just a disappointment every year. And I was just wondering, what do you think is going to happen this year? Because
0: I think the Chargers are going to be improved, Greg. Greg, the Chargers are going to be improved just by the fact they've got their all-world left tackle back. And they're soon to be, if he's not already there yet, all-world right tackle. And an offensive coordinator that is going to have a run scheme that the Chargers have not run before. And that's all going to help Justin Herbert. And I dig it. I dig it. And I think you should... You should just breathe through it. I understand the Chargers leave scars. I get it, but I think you're in good shape, Greg. And that's Greg in Altoona, Pennsylvania. That's my two cents. I
1: breathe in that good Altoona air. On that.
0: But isn't it interesting?
4: Can you dig it?
0: Mistrust of team in Altoona, Pennsylvania, connected with one another on this program. And that's how we turned to Noah in Portland, Oregon. Oh.

0: Noah.
1: Back on the program. How are you, Noda? Noah, how you been?
2: What's Noah, up? Yes.
1: Yeah. What's Noah. Up, Noah?
2: Hey. How are guys, you? Guys, oh my goodness, okay, I'll make this quick.
1: No, you have to make, we have a minute for you. Take a breath and come correct, if you don't mind.
2: All right. Well, I don't know that Oregonians are going to accept the fandom for a pair of shoes. I'm not going to go the Judas route.
1: Mm-hmm.
2: But it reminded me of the Chronicles of Narnia when that kid gave up his crew and his family for a Turkish delight.
1: Mm.
0: What's it?
1: Wow!
0: I don't even want to know.
1: He's going all C.S. Lewis, right? I didn't see that one coming. A little lion.
2: Yeah,
1: which one is TJ? The well,
3: the
1: Penn State Nittany Lion.
3: Mm-hmm.
1: Okay. You think Dr. Oz is a doctor? You think Oz Perlman, pardon me, is a witch?
3: He is, yes.
1: Absolutely. And the shoes you sold Penn State out for could go in your wardrobe.
3: I ain't sell anybody out, but if that's how you
1: so, Noah, what does TJ have to? What does TJ have to do to earn the trust of the Duck faithful?
2: Show up to Austin Stadium. Mm. You know, but don't wear the shoes. I guess it's probably a bad idea. I don't know.
1: I don't know.
2: A couple jerseys. Show your fandom. I don't know. I'm a Beavers fan.
3: Dude, what are you talking about, Noah?
0: Go pound dirt.
2: I'm an Oregonian. I know a lot of Ducks fans.
3: Okay. Like I said, there are some jabronis out there.
1: On behalf of the rival fan base,
3: right?
1: that's a tough one.
2: That's what I'm saying.
3: He got no dog in this fight.
2: What we have is macaroni to offer you if you want to be a Beavers fan.
3: I mean, I do enjoy macaroni.
1: I don't.
2: Well, there you go.
1: Yeah, I don't know.
2: Max salad.
1: Thank you. That's no one Portland right there. A little too honest.
0: I'm a Beaver fan. So.
1: Yeah. I don't think people are going to accept you in Wolverine Nation. I'm a Spartan fan, so I know a lot of people who root for Michigan. See, I wouldn't be able to accept that.
3: That was great.
0: I'm not accepting any of this.
1: I accepted the shoes.
3: Yeah, you know, I did accept that.
1: Accepting nothing.
3: I'm not accepting anything from a bunch of jabronis all right?
1: The head coach is the one who said you've got to give something up.
3: It's fine if he wants to have this discussion again, but I'm not listening to people like Adam and Homeboy from the Oregon Beaver here. They got something to say.
1: It's Oregon State.
3: Yeah, Oregon State. But I'm saying he's in Oregon and he's a Beaver. So
1: there's a lot of them there.
3: Funny.
1: That was a great, finish.
3: That was great. I'm a lot nicer to these people.
1: Listen, I don't just take phone calls willy-nilly. I see a guy from Altoona says, I don't trust my team.
3: Mm-hmm.
1: And there's a lot of people who are thinking you from Altoona, Pennsylvania should never give up your team. And there's some mistrust in you. And I thought that would be perfect.
3: That's fine.
1: And this guy from Oregon to say, Ducks fans need to see something from you. And then he says, well, actually,
3: I don't even like the
1: rival.
3: I don't care what none of you guys have to say. All right.
1: Yes, you do.
3: I really don't.
1: Yes, you do. You act like you don't.
3: No, but look, I'm looking directly at the camera. I don't.
0: You read the comment.
1: Yeah, you're the king of the comment.
3: Yeah. So what? And you act like you don't, but then you do. So
1: yeah,
3: what
1: can
3: are
1: handle
3: we
1: handle it better.
3: Oh, can you? Are you sure about that?
0: There he is.
1: That's the old.
0: Oh, there it is, the new one.
1: Everybody.
0: Look at the mascot.
3: Let's go Cowboys. So we got Caleb Downs. That's all that matters.
0: We got Caleb.
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17: The Dallas Cowboys have broken camp out in Oxnard, California. 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They'll kick at 9. Houston Texans fell to the Las Vegas Raiders last night on a game-winning drive as time expired. C.J. Stroud played one series. He did lead the Texans on a touchdown drive.
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17: Yeah! We made it, y'all. It's Friday. The weekend is here. Hope everybody's having a great Friday out there. Whatever you're doing, however you're doing it, thank you so much for spending a little time with us on this Friday afternoon. It is the Blitz, 94.1 San Antonio Sports Star. I'm Joe Reinagle. He is Jason Minnick.
18: You have an excitement level like all the ladies that were at the Benson Boone concert last night. You doing all right?
17: Benson Boone?
18: You don't know who Benson Boone is?
17: I do not know.
18: Dude.
17: Who the hell is he?
18: Dude. You know that promo running talking about Rob's word that he doesn't like the most?
17: Moist?
18: Yes. Benson Boone was in town last night to...
17: he's making the ladies that way or what?
18: Okay. I mean, just, you know, Sam from our radio station, Sam I Am.
17: Is he moist?
18: Bob FM. probably. He actually bought a shirt that he says he is going to wear to the station to work next week. That's Benson Boone with his long hair and his abs. And I was like, you literally bought that for you? He's like, yeah, I'm going to wear it. Apparently, this guy was doing backflips and Sam.
17: Oh, I know who he is.
18: Yeah, you know who he is.
17: Yeah.
18: I know you know who he is.
17: Yeah, I know who he is.
18: And if you're a guy out there, you don't admit to going. And if you do, it was because she wanted to and you got rewarded.
17: Probably
18: for going
17: so,
18: to.
17: Yeah.
18: Sam said, I'm at
17: although she was thinking about him.
18: It doesn't matter. Sam said that he went to the restroom last night. He was the only guy in there.
17: Really?
18: At a concert. Right? He didn't just go into the family room where there's only one. He's like, I walked in there and I was like, good Lord.
17: Wow.
18: Yeah. Yeah.
17: All right. Where was he playing?
18: At the Frostbank Center.
17: Frostbank Center.
18: Yeah.
17: We probably mentioned that on What's on Tap yesterday, huh?
18: Probably.
17: I would imagine.
18: Yeah, but you don't know who anybody is.
17: No,
18: so
17: I don't.
18: It's fair.
17: Well, now I recognize the voice and sure. I know you're talking about with the guy that does the backflips.
18: Yeah.
17: All right.
18: Let's say the ladies would say he's shiny. The way you talk about Ella Langley, they talk about Benson Boone.
17: All right, fair
18: but
17: enough.
18: No guy's like, yeah, I'm going to the Benson Boone show.
17: They're not saying
18: no,
17: that.
18: No guy was at work yesterday saying, yeah, I need to get out of here early, man, because I'm going to see Benson Boone.
17: All right.
18: Yeah.
17: Well, there may have been some guys that were anxious to see him, depending on their persuasion.
18: I mean, all right, possibility.
17: It could be.
18: But even they, I don't think, would admit to actually going.
17: Yeah, see, I recognize this song, too.
18: Of course you do.
17: Yeah, of course, yes.
18: Yeah.
17: I got this.
18: Yeah.
17: I just didn't know what the hell his name was.
18: Yeah.
17: Benson Boone.
18: Oh, Sam's going with old A.J. Hoffman. It's just crazy.
17: He went with A.J. Hoffman?
18: Of course he did.
17: Oh, gosh.
18: This is right up A.J. Hoffman's alley.
17: Sure is.
18: I'm lying. Sam took his pregnant wife on a date.
17: Nice.
18: Yeah. Okay. And he stayed sober through the whole thing.
17: Now, wait a minute. Sam's wife's pregnant again?
18: Yes, again.
17: Nice. He just had a kid, right?
18: He
17: about
18: did.
17: 2 years ago?
18: He did.
17: All right.
18: As soon as it became clear to go again, he knocked her up again.
17: Well, why not?
18: Yeah.
17: Huh.
18: Mm-hmm.
17: Well, Sam's firing real bullets, isn't he?
18: He really is. Snip, snip, brother.
17: Wow.
18: Mm-hmm.
17: Uh-huh.
18: Got
17: well,
18: another
17: congrats,
18: girl on
17: Sam.
18: The way. Yeah.
17: That's great. Mm-hmm. Another girl.
18: Yeah.
17: Well, they got to try again.
18: No.
17: See, that's what happened to me.
18: Oh, yeah, no.
17: Oh.
18: One and done, man.
17: Well, yeah,
18: at least
17: no,
18: for me.
17: You were the smartest one of the group.
18: Yeah.
17: But now that they're all gone, it's like, it's all good. You know, I don't have to go home to a bunch of kids. So
18: in reality, though, and I know you well enough, I can anticipate the answer. But this time of year when you're seeing the kids that are going back to school, those photos on Facebook or moving into the college dorms and all that.
17: Yeah.
18: Yeah, I kind of miss that. I really do. I really do. I don't, but I do.
17: I don't miss it at all.
18: I know you don't. I mean, you have to have a heart.
17: I don't miss that at all.
18: I'm glad I don't have to do it anymore, but the excitement level of, I mean, like my Facebook memories 10 years ago, we were moving her into Sam Houston State. I mean, it's
17: well,
18: crazy.
17: Who was moving? Because you weren't. You aren't moving nothing.
18: Yeah, no, that first year. And I can tell you, I mean, you know, Rob Thompson came over, helped load up the U-Haul. Then you get down there and then you get all the kids in their fraternities that are helping you move all the stuff into the dorm. And then you got to set all that crap up.
17: Man. No, I don't miss that at all.
18: Minutes. I know you
17: I'll tell
18: don't.
17: You right now. I don't. I don't miss it. Uh-huh. I don't at all. I'm the one guy, and I tried to tell some. You remember Hot Henrietta?
18: Yeah.
17: Talked to her the other day.
18: Did you really?
17: Yeah, I did. And she was all sad because her kid had just moved out and I guess going to college. And she was all sad. And I said, Henrietta, just give it some time, darling.
18: Well, that's...
17: You'll be just fine.
18: I mean, when you become an empty nester, it is a little bit sad. Initially.
17: For about 5 minutes, maybe.
18: Well, again, though, I mean, then you realize you've got new chores to do. You know, whatever chores your kid was doing, you now have to do.
17: Dude, my kids didn't do any damn chores.
18: Well, that's your fault, Dad. I mean, chores. Because now all of a sudden, you know, unloading the dishwasher or taking out the trash, feeding the dog, getting them out, like all those things become you. But then also, you've got to actually get to know your wife again. You know, I mean, because you've lost said buffer, right? Like, which could be fun. Although, you can understand why people, after 20-something years, your kids are out and they get divorced. Why? Because, you know, now that, you know, when it's just you, you've got to understand, you've got to get to know them again.
17: Well, yeah, this is all true. But, dude, I enjoy waking up on a Saturday morning and say, what are we doing today? I don't have to check with anybody.
18: Well, that's the best part.
17: We can just go. Just do whatever. I mean, let's go. Boom.
18: Book a flight.
17: Yes.
18: Let's go.
17: Just go.
18: And that's the best part. When they're off the payroll, and now all that, you know, extra that you've been spending, you know, it's like you get a raise. You know, you could be smart with it, or you can go have fun. Go have fun. Because you're not used to having that money anyway. So now it's like you got extra play money. Go have a good time.
17: Dude, it's the greatest. Yep. And I'm telling you, and being a grandparent is awesome because they come and then they leave. Devil Dog Pal.
18: Yep.
17: Congratulations, my brother. It's going to be a great Friday, he says, because my grandson is about to come out to this world.
18: Good for you, man.
17: Good for you. Congratulations. If that happens during the show, Devil Dog, we want to know about it. We want to be able to congratulate you properly. So that is fantastic.
18: Absolutely.
17: Congratulations.
18: Frank says, yep, those Facebook memories, daughter and son, 3 years at school, now senior and junior as it's ending. Alexander, I don't know if that's fake or not, said, I'm with Reinagle. I don't miss it either. I just, you know, the first day, those milestone moments you kind of miss. I kind of miss. I'm glad I don't have to do it. It's that double-edged sword. You know, it's like when I was flying back from Nashville last weekend, our connecting flight was in New Orleans, and the plane back to San Antonio, the number of kids from San Antonio that must be going to LSU, but some of the moms were all teary-eyed.
17: Or Tulane,
18: you know,
17: if they're in New Orleans.
18: That's true, except for all the purple LSU mom t-shirts kind of gave away where they're going.
17: All right. I got it.
18: Yeah, you know, and how upset they are, and I'm like, dude, you're fine. It's like Jasmine, who works in our office. Her daughter's at Arkansas. Dropped her off 2 weeks ago. Jasmine went last weekend. Like, dude, give the kid a chance to go be a college kid.
17: I think she's probably going again this weekend.
18: She probably is.
17: She's going to go every weekend.
18: I mean, Ava needs to have a little bit of freedom. I mean, no.
17: Maybe granted, that's what she's worried about.
18: Well, Jasmine, the queen of FOMO. And I'm like, why are you going? Well, she wants me there because it was bid weekend or whatever with the sororities.
17: She was in a sorority.
18: No, yeah. These colleges know what they're doing. Think about when parents' weekend is, right? About the time the kids have been there about 6 weeks and they need to clean their room. What do you do? Tell the parents they need to come so the kids will clean their room.
17: Perfect.
18: It's by design.
17: I feel sorry for you if your kid's going off to college this year. It will be okay.
18: Yeah.
17: I promise you it will be. You will adjust and things will be great. And you will join Alexandra and I in loving life as empty nesters.
18: No, I love life as an empty nester.
17: Yes.
18: I'm just saying, fantastic. You know, the Facebook memories, or when you see all the people's first day of school pictures.
17: Yeah.
18: I mean, I'm glad I don't deal with that. But kind of miss those days. Not enough to deal with it again. I mean, it's a quick, I kind of miss those. Just saying. And again.
17: Well, good. I mean, are you going to get a little teary-eyed on us today?
18: No, we're not getting that crazy. I mean, I like my Facebook memories more when it's, you know, what concert I was at and going, crap, that was how long ago?
17: Mm-hmm.
18: That's the crazy part when you look at it. Facebook memories might be the best part of Facebook.
17: They're pretty cool. I do like those as well.
18: I mean, the rest of Facebook kind of sucks, to be honest with you.
17: Well, I'm not on Facebook much. Although my Instagram posts go to Facebook or vice versa, whatever, however that works. But I'm every now and then I'm on there. I still have a Facebook from Ken's TV.
18: Yeah,
17: that I get on every now and then, and people still try and comment there. They probably think, what a jerk. I said something nice about him, and he doesn't respond.
18: Yeah, see, like 3 years ago, Metallica Night 2 in Dallas, my 25th Metallica show.
17: Wow.
18: Uh-huh.
17: Do you get a card for that or
18: a
17: medal?
18: I don't. 6 years ago, was doing a tomahawk from Tri-County Meat Market. Seven years ago, Erica's senior year at Sam Houston, right? It was Texans training camp when we used to do that. 1 year ago, we were in Las Vegas at Circa Las Vegas. The picture's from the limo.
17: Well, we're about to do that again.
18: Yep, we're
17: on
18: about
17: Wednesday.
18: To do that again.
17: Wednesday.
18: Look at that picture. It's when you just had a goofy mustache.
17: Well, it hadn't come in yet, quite, I guess. You know?
18: I still don't know that it's come in a year later.
17: Hey, the wife likes it. What am I going to do?
18: Yeah.
17: She
18: lies to you.
17: Dude, she's the reason I grew this thing out.
18: Uh-huh.
17: It's her fault.
18: Uh-huh.
17: She wanted it, and so I happy wife, happy life.
18: Yep, sure.
17: So there we go. Uh-huh. That's the way that it is. Bernie Little Leaguers just getting started at the Little League World Series. They are the Southwest team, if you're wondering, and they're playing the Northwest team, a team out of Tacoma, Washington. So they're just starting. I think it was the first pitch, as a matter of fact. So Bernie is actually the home team, if you will, in this particular.
18: On the
17: scoreboard, it says Washington and Texas. I like that better.
18: Oh, it is better. I mean, they could just say Bernie and Tacoma.
17: Well, they could say that.
18: But our boys are wearing the orange. Just gave up a walk to get things started.
17: That's not a good way to get things started, fellas.
18: Yeah, plenty of time left. You know, our good buddy John from Awesome Tickets is at the Little League World Series. I text him like, what?
17: Really?
18: He's like, it's a bucket list item for him. He booked this trip a while ago in March, and it just worked out that a team from the San Antonio area are there. And one of the guys on the Facebook says, don't be hawking tickets in the parking lot. And he said, tickets are free. It's first come, first serve.
17: Really?
18: I had no idea that's how it worked at the Little League World Series.
17: I had no idea that's how it worked either. Well, that's really cool, though. So they don't serve beer there, do they?
18: I don't know. They do frown upon betting on the kids. I don't know if there's alcohol. But going to the Little League World Series has always kind of been a bucket list type of item just to go, although way down because it always conflicts with, you know, the start of football season for me. So it's, you know, again, high school football starts soon, like next week. We get 2 weeks before we start our broadcast schedule, which will be my 29th year of doing high school football. And, you know, as long as I'm doing that, I probably will never make the Little League World Series.
17: I guess it would be cool to be there, but I mean, it's not anything that I'm going to necessarily put on a bucket list. If I never make it and I go 6 feet under, I think I'll be all right.
18: Well, see, that's it. If you found out they sold beer there, then that might change.
17: Well, that would help.
18: Yes.
17: Or can you bring a flask in? Something. Well, I mean, you know.
18: I mean, of course you can.
17: These are priorities, man. See, I need the details. Kind of like the chicken the other day. I need the details.
18: Well, there's a thing called the internet where you could actually find out and research if you really wanted to know.
17: I'm not really concerned about it. That was a long fly ball and a great, I thought it was a great catch. Wasn't it?
18: Yeah.
17: We'll keep you posted on what's going if you're not somewhere where you can follow along with the Little League World Series. But Bernie in action. And we wish them the best of luck. In fact, should we do this now? I think it's a good idea. We've got the San Antonio Spurs wishing the Bernie Little Leaguers good luck.
19: Bernie, Texas, back in the Little League World Series. Congratulations, fellas.
20: Congratulations on making it to the World Series. I'm so proud of you guys.
21: Just wanted to wish y'all best of luck. We'll be watching back here.
19: Very proud of you guys and one of many fans that are rooting you guys on. Excited to watch you this week. Go kick some butt. Let's go.
21: Rumor has it, Carter Bryant might be eligible for a little pinch hitting if necessary. I think he's got a couple of years left. So you know who to call if you need any help. Best of luck, guys. We'll be rooting for you. Go get it.
20: Go Spurs, go. And remember, anything is possible. Go chase greatness.
17: There you go. It's great advice from Keldon Johnson. Go chase greatness. Anything is possible. Just look at the Spurs this year.
18: Yep.
17: So, congratulations. But they got two runners on, nobody out. The pitcher's struggling a little bit. I wonder if he's got a case of the nerves.
18: You think?
17: He might have a little case of the nerves. Hey, I'd hate to be the first pitcher to they roll out in game number one, because that has to be a little nerve-wracking. But there are two runners on for Tacoma with nobody out. So, Bernie, already somebody up in the bullpen.
18: Mm-hmm.
17: Getting warm. Just in case. We'll keep you posted on what's going there. When we come back here on the Blitz, we want to react to what happened last night between the Texans and the Raiders. And the Raiders having a difficult time, apparently, picking a starting quarterback for week one. We're talking about that and a whole lot more when we continue here on the Blitz, 94.1 San Antonio Sports Star.
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17: 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The Dallas Cowboys taking on the Arizona Cardinals. Preseason game number 2 for the Cowboys. 3, actually, for the Arizona Cardinals. Going to be interesting. But it will be right here beginning at 8 o'clock with a pregame show. They'll kick out in Arizona at 9 o'clock. I'm Joe Reinagle. He is Jason Minix.
18: The bases are loaded. Already down 2-0. Not a great start for the Bernie Little Leaguers. We'll keep you updated. Great start for the Houston Texans last night. Horrible finish. To the point that James Pledger called in sick. He is already in midseason form.
17: Yeah.
18: The way the Texans blew that game, they should be embarrassed. Had a big lead and pissed it away. I don't care if it's the preseason or not. No, I'm kidding. CJ Stroud looked good. For the Houston Texans, that is what you wanted to see. CJ made a lot of really good throws on that opening drive. The one where you thought he was going to take off and try to run, and right around the line of scrimmage, eyes up, found open receiver, made that throw, looked confident, even had that weird, you know, we talk about the hip thing that Dak does. Now we got the eye thing that CJ does. You got to warm up the eyes.
17: Yeah, that was weird. That was weird. But if it works for him, great. I have no problem with it. And no, he looked good. Davis Mills again. I'm a big fan of that guy. He's just solid. I like him. He played well during his time. What the Texans have, though, Woody Marks was sensational last night. They're going to have a running game, which has got to be exciting for them. And you look at the Las Vegas Raiders, and I thought Fernando Mendoza, with the exception of a pick six, I thought he looked decent. He looks the part. Is he ready to go? Probably not. But I thought he looked the part. And, of course, Aiden O'Connell, who's been in the league for a long time, he came in. He led that game-winning drive at the end, and he looked pretty good. So, all in all, it was a preseason game, and who cares?
18: Well, I mean, but again, though, the preseason game is all you have, so you have to look for something. And the fact that it was 17-0, you had the pick six. You know, CJ looked good. Woody looked really good, and you know, 4 carries for 37 yards along a 20, had that touchdown. You know, but outside of that, I mean, there was a lot of good things for the Houston Texans until it wasn't. And for the Raiders, and I don't care if it's bad on bad football, you know, your threes and your fours, you gave up a 90-some-odd yard drive in the final couple of minutes and lost that game. That sucks.
17: Yeah, that does suck. And the Raiders had no timeouts either.
18: 96 yards in a minute 23.
17: They had no timeouts, and they got that done. So, that is embarrassing for the threes and the fours for the Houston Texans. I will say this. I thought the Raiders' offensive line held up well, albeit you didn't have Will Anderson Jr. You didn't have your starters out there. So all of that comes into play. But they did look pretty good. I thought Mendoza had a lot of time. Aiden O'Connell as well. So, look, I think the Raiders, I'm not sure they're ready for prime time just yet, but I think they're an up-and-coming team who will be able to make some noise in the next year or two.
18: You know, and that's why you wonder about a Max Crosby and will they deal him. Because is the best move for the Raiders is to trade Max Crosby and get the draft picks that you're going to command, that he is going to command, that you know you're going to get. Because this team, look at their division. This team isn't going to be winning anytime soon. But they've got the quarterback. You know, they've got a running back. They got a tight end. They need some receivers. They need some help on defense. But they've got the foundational pieces to be good in the next couple of years. And when you think about how much longer is Mahomes and the Chiefs going to be a factor, I mean, you know, there is that cycle. And if they could build this to be good when you expect their biggest competition to be on the way down, that is what you're striving for and what you have to be building for. So I do wonder if Max Crosby is going to be the guy. And maybe I'm watching Max Crosby a little bit differently today. Just maybe he ends up in Dallas or wherever he does end up. But I love the fact that last night you saw Max Crosby coaching up Fernando Mendoza after some of those mistakes, after that awful mistake. You talk about you want to have a good teammate, but whatever Max Crosby was telling him from his defensive perspective, that was such a great look as far as being a good teammate for a guy like Max Crosby. Not playing in the game, it's preseason, but doing his part not to coach up the defensive guys, but to help out this young quarterback who appears to have one bright future in the NFL.
17: He was interviewed by Laura Rutledge on the sideline not too long after that, and she asked him about it, and he said, look, he's a rookie. He's going to make mistakes, and that's going to happen. I just told him to shake it off and go out there and have fun. And he said, that's what rookies, we expect that. They're going to make mistakes. It's going to happen. He's just got to shake it off. He got to have a short memory. He also said that he hadn't played football since December. And he's anxious to get out there and thinks that he will be out there for week one. So I'm sure the Raiders are happy about that, and Raider fans are happy about that. But he just seemed like a cool guy. She didn't bring up anything about trades other than the Baltimore trade, which, was nixed. And, you know, I mean, the guy just seems laid back. And he said, yeah, it's the NFL. This stuff happens. But I'm here, and let's go. So, well,
18: and that's all they can do. And, you know, the only thing is Kubiak after saying, I don't know who my starting quarterback is. Stop.
17: Yeah.
18: Kirk Cousins is your starting quarterback. Fernando Mendoza, and it was on display last night. He showed why you took him number one overall.
17: Yeah.
18: He showed he's the future. He also showed that he's not ready. He also showed last night, and granted, just based off of last night, Aiden O'Connell should be QB2 for the Raiders, not Fernando Mendoza. He's more than just a snap away. And you heard Troy talking about it. Troy, who didn't win a game his rookie year. You know, people will bring up that the Cowboys won one game his rookie year. He wasn't the starting quarterback the game that they won. He was winless. Aikman was winless. Tom Brady's got a plan. And Tom Brady's been saying forever that more quarterbacks are ruined by playing too soon.
17: Mm-hmm.
18: There's nothing that tells me they're going to play Fernando early in this year. I mean, you get late in the season and it's about over and you want to get him some reps? Sure. But not early. That's Kirk Cousins' job. That's why you brought him in.
17: Yeah, I think so too. And I think that's good for him, for Fernando Mendoza. I think you sit behind Cousins, you watch him, and let him coach you. And I think he's willing to do that, just kind of mentor him. Just follow what he's doing. He's been a successful quarterback in the NFL. And again, I don't think the Raiders are going anywhere this year. Will they surprise? Maybe.
18: No.
17: I don't know. I don't know how they're going to be. I think they're going to be better than they have been. I'll tell you the guy that I was impressed with last night. I can't wait to see him. And I've heard a lot of other people talk about him. He was a fourth-round pick. It's that running back, Mike Washington,
18: mm-hmm.
17: Just kind of a banger. And he was just going full speed last night.
1: watched quite a bit of the first half of that football game, and I like to kind of get a sense about where these guys are going. Now, I'm different, and I'm probably bizarre. I take things with a grain of salt when it comes to preseason because who's in there and who's not. But just when you talk about effort and playing regardless of who's out there, but the effort that was provided by Washington last night I thought was fantastic. So he may be a hell of a steal with a fourth-round pick for the Raiders.
18: And that certainly is a possibility, but you look at the Raiders, who won three games last year. In the AFC West with Kansas City, who you know is going to be better this year with a healthy Mahomes, and the Chargers and the Broncos. So even if they're better, they're still going to be bad. And, you know, and then again, when you're looking at preseason football and what you're seeing, because you're not necessarily seeing all good on good or ones on ones and twos and threes against threes and fours. But you look at, like I said, Sir McCormick last night for San Francisco had that 37-yard run, 53 yards on six carries for the former Roadrunner. I mean, you know, I like seeing guys like that because, you know, all right, San Francisco, they got that McCaffrey guy, but these guys are putting tape, that effort. Maybe it's not with the team that they're playing in the preseason with, but for a future organization that they're going to have an opportunity to be a part of.
1: Well, and look, I think that's why you trade Max Crosby, if you can. If somebody's going to give you a couple of first-round picks, whether it's the Cowboys or whomever, doesn't matter. I think with the Raiders in a rebuilding with JR, they've got their quarterback of the future. They've got their running back of the future. They've got a hell of a tight end. They've got some players there and some pieces, but they're young. And I just think that that's maybe the biggest case why you say, Max, we love you, but we can get two first-round picks for you or whatever it happens to be. And keep moving and building this thing forward. So
18: we've got some Raider fans on our YouTube page, which you can access through sasportstar.com. Stephen Ledesma says, leave Max Crosby alone. He doesn't want to be a Cowboy.
1: I think Max might want to win a Super Bowl. I'm not saying that if he comes to the Cowboys, he will. But he may want to go somewhere where he's got that opportunity to do that. I don't think it's with the Raiders. Certainly not this year or probably not even next year.
18: And at his age, by the time the Raiders do turn it around, because they do have the right foundational pieces.
1: Yep.
18: They've got the quarterback. They've got a running back. Bowers at tight end.
1: Yes.
18: They need the receivers. But by the time they are there, is Max Crosby still going to be the dominant force? And while Von Miller's a nice addition to the Cowboys, he's not one that you would say puts them over the top. The Cowboys are a Super Bowl caliber team right now. They are, whether you want to believe that or not. Because I know when you're talking about the Cowboys, you might laugh about it. But their roster is capable. And if you were to add a Max Crosby, wow.
1: Oh, my.
18: That might be the guy that you could say, yep, that is what's there. I know there's talk about... You know, there has been talk about Max. There's been talk about a corner. Do they need to look at a tackle? I mean, you know, are the Cowboys complete? No. But that's why I think you see a different approach from Jerry Jones this entire offseason, to the point where Dak Prescott was even talking about a different Jerry Jones.
1: Well, let's hear from Dak Prescott. What do you think? Dak Prescott spoke yesterday before the Cowboys wrapped things up. We'll hear from Dak Prescott. We'll also hear from George Pickens, who... Well, he has a warning that he put out yesterday. We'll let you hear it from him when we return here on the Blitz, 94.1 San Antonio Sports Star.
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1: Into the Cowboys in just a second, but there is some news from the NBA. The Dallas Mavericks have reached a buyout with Klay Thompson.
18: Yep.
1: And as soon as he clears waivers, he is going to sign with the Miami Heat. So that gets you up to date with what's happening with Klay Thompson in Dallas and in Miami, if you care.
18: If you care.
1: If you care.
18: If you care.
1: But it's our job to bring it to you.
18: Absolutely. He's Joe Reinagle. I'm Jason Minix. The Blitz here on 94.1 at San Antonio Sports Star. The mess for the Bernie Little Leaguers, they contained it. Only gave up two in that first inning. It's now 2-1, and Bernie is up batting. They've got two runners on, and both teams' pitchers are a little erratic to get this game underway.
1: Yeah, struggling. Bernie's got runners at second and third with only one out here in the bottom half of the first inning. So this could be one of those who bats last wins this thing. It's
18: now
1: possible.
18: The bases are loaded.
1: Yeah, they are. And
18: oh,
1: there is
18: they're
1: just,
18: calling that a strike?
1: Ooh, did he swing at it? Because that was really high.
18: It was really high. I don't know.
1: Well, there are two outs now, and the bases aren't loaded. Second and third with two outs. 2-1 ball game. Northwest leading Southwest.
18: The Dallas Cowboys have finished up in Oxnard. Technically, there's still two more weeks of training camp. But when it gets back to Frisco, it's more or less like practice, even though they call it training camp. But I'll tell you what, Joe, we have been talking a lot this entire offseason, and when you and I were in Oxnard for our Cowboys camp coverage, just the differences of how things feel, how Jerry has operated. And even Dak Prescott talking on the podium yesterday, talking about a different Jerry Jones.
0: I can't give enough credit, honestly, to him and the Jones, and just I don't think I'd be saying the goals and saying them as confident and trying to manifest, you know, without the things that they've done, without the decisions they've made, without the signings that they have, the extensions that they've given to certain guys. They understand what we're trying to do, and the urgency in it. And I think as much as Jerry ever has in my tenure here.
1: Well, and that's cool. And I think that's the consensus from everybody, that Jerry Jones has been different and the Cowboys are operating different from what they've done for the last 30 years, to be totally honest with you, in a lot of ways. They're going out, they're adding to their team, filling some holes, getting some players in here. And you know, I go back, and I hate to beat a dead horse, I really do, but this all started last year –

0: That's how real football teams operate.
1: It is, but I like the way that Dak Prescott phrased that, the urgency. And we've talked about, look, we know Jerry and his age, you know it's late fourth quarter, but nobody knows when their time is up. Jerry is acting with a sense of urgency. And for Dak Prescott to say the most urgency that he has seen from Jerry in his 10 years with the Cowboys, but also that allows him, because he's feeding off of that from the front office, allows him to be very confident talking about the Super Bowl. Well, showing up in that Super Bowl shirt. And after a couple weeks of camp, yeah, this is a Super Bowl caliber roster.
2: I mean, I feel great about the steps that we made, what we came into training camp here in Oxnard to accomplish. Like I said, we still got 2 weeks left to go. So nothing is set. Nothing is, you can't win. You can't win in August. Unfortunately, you can't win in September. But we're taking the steps necessary to put ourselves in the best position come week one and give ourselves the best position to win that game. And it starts there. And then once you do that, you can move forward. But at the end of the day, it's about getting better each and every day in some aspect. And I think this team has had that mentality. And I think we've accomplished that the days that we've come out here.
0: Now, they have worked hard. The attitude, the vibe, everything has been different at training camp than it has over the last 2 or 3 years. There's no question about that. And there's a confidence coming from this team that they believe that they do have a roster that can compete legitimately for a Super Bowl. That's not Jason and I telling you this. That's what the players are saying, and that's their attitude that they're playing with. And that's what, if you're a Cowboy fan, that's what should give you hope. And I know Cowboy fans have had hope for a long time, but I've been covering the Cowboys for a long time. Jason's been covering the Cowboys for a long time, and it's different.
1: It is different. And again, and until they do it, well, you haven't done it yet. It's going to be part of the conversation.
0: Of course.
2: I mean, I guess I look at on the later of that, you know. I've always been in the conversation. This team has had, you know, 3 or 4 years in a row or 3 years in a row, right? 12 wins or something like that. That, yeah, it is. It is time to break through. And, you know, I've said it before. Yeah, we can't do it by ourselves, but we are asked to make up at times. You know, we are responsible for what the position you put your team in. So, I don't take much into it. I tell you guys and you people who understand me now, know me, I'm harder on myself than anyone is, and higher expectations and standards and goals. So when I hear it these days, I'm more just like, cool, you know, and you're right, you know. But I can't even say that that's inspiring or motivating me, because, you know, I'm moved and founded by much deeper. So, hell yeah, absolutely, I'm ready to win.
0: He is. I think he is, and everybody else is, and it's just a different vibe. With the Cowboys this year than certainly lately that I've seen in a while.
1: Yeah, you know, it's interesting because Dak has always been so even keel. And generally speaking, whatever he says at the podium, and his play is what it is. I mean, he is a great quarterback. He is a great regular season quarterback. He's yet to get it done in the playoffs. Sometimes it's on him. Sometimes it's the team around him. But, you know, when you listen to Dak talking, and then you hear Joe Burrow yesterday, I don't know if you saw this clip, mm-hmm. but Joe Burrow's like, dude, I'm tired of waiting. I mean, I'm tired of hearing next year. I'm tired of, is Joe Burrow putting the Bengals on notice?
3: I'm trying to put it out into the world. I'm trying to manifest it. I'm trying to show our guys the urgency that I have and that I want us to have as an organization to go and make it happen. You can keep pushing it down the road, or you can talk about it now and say this is the year. And, you know, I'm tired of saying next year, next year, next year. This is it. You know, your life is too short to keep pushing things down the road. And I'm trying to instill some urgency and some intensity in everybody to go and be great every day and try to go make it happen.
0: Well, absolutely he is. And he should. I mean, you talk about a guy that many consider certainly one of the best quarterbacks in the NFL. He's been to a Super Bowl, but lately he's been running for his life. And Joe Burrow's problem is he's going to be doing that again.
1: Yep.
0: That offensive line is horrible. They went out and they improved the defense a little bit. At least it's not going to be as bad as it was last year. But that offensive line stinks. And I don't know how Joe Burrow survives the season.

0: season when he's going to get hit the way he's going to get hit this year.
1: But again, what I find fascinating is you look at it, there's a bucket of quarterbacks, if you will, from Joe Burrow to Josh Allen to Dak Prescott to Justin Herbert, these elite level top quarterbacks that have been paid that have no Super Bowls. I mean, some of them have playoff success, if you will, but no Super Bowl championships. And they all kind of feel the same way. Cincinnati and Dallas last year were almost the same,
0: mm-hmm.
1: right?
0: Mm-hmm.
1: Incredible offenses, incredible weapons on offenses, and wet paper defense. Yet the Cowboys were able to go fix their defense. The Bengals did not. Isn't that crazy? Yet none of them get the scrutiny that Dak Prescott gets, and that's just because of where he plays. You know, Justin Herbert, Joe Burrow, I was going to say Tua, but Tua is not even in Miami anymore. None of those guys get near the scrutiny because of who they play for. And that's kind of what's amazing. Josh Allen doesn't get near the scrutiny, although Josh, it is starting to feel like he is getting after last year. Like at some point, man, at some point, you've got to do it. Lamar Jackson, at some point, you're going to have to get over the hump. All these guys with the same goal, Again, our focus here obviously is on the Cowboys, but it is interesting when you look at the quarterbacks in that situation who have been paid that don't have that Super Bowl championship.
0: You know, I think it's the way that you look at it. I think you mentioned Lamar Jackson. I think he and Dak Prescott are probably the closest of the two that have good regular seasons, and then they can't play in the playoffs. And that's been a problem. I think those two guys are the closest you get. When you look at a guy like Josh Allen, I mean, if you're a Buffalo Bill fan, you expect a deep playoff run every year because that's what they've provided. They just can't get over the hump and get to a Super Bowl. That's been their issue. But I don't know how many playoff games Josh Allen has played in. It's a lot. Joe Burrow, again, you can make excuses for Joe Burrow all day long. The offense is good. The defense sucks. The offensive line sucks. All of that stuff. But look, and Justin Herbert, you talk about a guy that I've soured on. And I think this year, if he doesn't get it done this year, or at least makes a good playoff run or wins a playoff game or two, then there are no more excuses. I mean, he's got a good offensive coordinator who is in love with him, by the way. I don't know how they don't get it done.
1: Well, they just lost their center, though.
0: Well, they did,
1: and that's part of it is you have to stay healthy.
0: Well, of course, but Herbert has no excuse anymore, and I'm tired of people making excuses for him because that's all I hear. Well, he doesn't have the receiver. Well, the offensive line. Well, this. Well, that. Like, you're a quarterback in the NFL. And he is a very talented quarterback. And I'm a big fan of his. I certainly was when he first came into the league. I mean, it's time to get it done. And I say the same thing for Dak Prescott. It's time to get it done. And there are no more excuses for Dak. If the Cowboys can't win with this roster, they can't win. I mean, in all seriousness, I say that because I don't know. They've had good rosters before and faltered. But this roster that they've assembled this year, if they can't get it done this year, I'm not sure when they can.
1: The idea of last year's Seattle team getting to the Super Bowl, quite frankly, last year's New England team is a great comparable to the San Antonio Spurs, ahead of schedule. Got there, didn't get it done, but ahead of schedule. The expectations, and even when they were winning championships, the comparisons between the Spurs and the Patriots were fair because the same coach and star players and the level of consistent excellence that was there. So it's funny that it's that team again being compared to this young Spurs team. But I do think that helped create the urgency for Jerry Jones to say the hell with the five-year plan that we've been hearing about for years. It was always, well, we can't do it because of this, or we can't do it because of that. And then when you watch Seattle go out, nobody thought they were going to the Super Bowl last year and go get it done. You know what? Jerry has just said, all right, let's go make these moves. Let's invest in the defensive side. The offense is where it needs to be. And now you have a complete roster and one that should be able to compete. Are they the best roster in the NFL? No. But are they going to be in that mix? Because rarely does the preseason pick actually get there and get it done. And we all know that because you got to stay healthy. You got to win. They do have a tough schedule. All of that stuff factors in. I think New England's run last year was certainly helped by, an easier schedule and a piss poor playoff game from one CJ Stroud. Because CJ plays like CJ, then, although CJ was bad in the Pittsburgh game that they did win, but, you know, regular season CJ Stroud and they end up in the Super Bowl. But those are some of the breaks that have to go your way to get to the Super Bowl and get a win.
0: And you remember they got through Denver without Bo Nix, yeah, who got hurt. So everything fell right for New England to get to the Super Bowl, and then they got their asses handed to them in the Super Bowl. But, again, they got there. I think they've got a good young team, but you're right. I think it's a good comparison between them and the San Antonio Spurs. Nobody expected that. There will be a team this year, because it happens every single year, that nobody's talking about that's going to make a run and surprise the hell out of everybody. You can look through the lineups and the schedules and everything else, and you can pick and speculate. But there will be that team because there always is. Last year was New England. Year before that was Washington. There is always that team, and I guarantee you that team will come out of nowhere again this year. So it's going to be interesting to see. We'll hear from George Pickens coming up here in just a little bit because George, well, there was one Dallas writer who said he was his MVP of training camp. Interesting. Was that Nick Harris?
1: Yeah.
0: Of the Fort Worth Star-Telegram that said that?
1: Yep.
0: And Pickens was, you didn't hear much about it, George Pickens.
1: We thought he was going to be the drama all offseason.
0: Yeah, we thought that.
1: Remember, we were sitting at Taste of the North Side, or it was draft, and wow. He signed his tag. Uh-oh, that means the trade is about to happen. No, it didn't. All right, is he going to hold out? No. I mean, part of the weirdness of this Cowboys offseason, and that's part of it because it has been quiet. It has been drama-free. Where you thought you were going to have something, never materialized. Nothing came out of left field. There was nothing crazy in Jerry Jones operating a different way, and I like Dak Prescott's term, operating with urgency, and put together one hell of a roster.
0: Yep, on paper it looks great. We'll see come September 13th in the Meadowlands against the New York Football Giants. How do things come together? I saw something today that somebody's speculating the Giants' defense is going to be much improved and pretty damn good at that.
1: Sure.
0: For whatever that matters, we can all speculate at this point in time, and that's what we do. Of course it is, right? We got to take a break. When do we come back? Guess what's back? Back again. The green monster thrown out of the stands at WNBA.
1: The green monster is what you're calling it, huh?
0: Well, I mean, I guess it depends on your perspective. I don't know. We'll talk about that. We got a 16-year-old girl coming out of the stands tackling guys.
1: Not the green monster?
0: It's crazy. Crazy, crazy stuff. We're talking about it. We continue here on The Blitz on 94.1 San Antonio Sports Star.
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0: The Bernie Little Leaguers making their debut in the Little League World Series today. And they are tied right now as they head to the top half of the third inning. They're all knotted up at 2-2. We'll keep you posted. Texas Rangers take on the LA Angels tonight, a game you can hear right here on your home for Rangers baseball, 94.1 San Antonio Sports Star, beginning at 6:30 with the pregame show.
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0: We've made it, y'all. It's Friday. The weekend is here. Welcome to the Blitz, 94.1 San Antonio Sports Star. So happy you decided to spend a little time with us. I'm Joe Reinagle. Jason Minix is here as well. And that's a great Friday afternoon. Hot, though. It's really hot.
1: It is stupid hot, but whatever. 2-2 at the Little League World Series. And they just showed during the broadcast. Now, obviously, it's Little League World Series. Uncrustables are one of the big sponsors. And so they got a basket of Uncrustables in the booth, and two of the people in the booth grab them and start wolfing down the sandwiches. And all I'm thinking is, Reinagle would be in such a pickle there because he hates peanut butter. But if one of the sponsors is a peanut butter and jelly type sandwich with the Uncrustables and they bring them to you and you're supposed to eat them on air, what do you do?
0: Well, you eat it. I mean, that's what you do. You just power through. That's what, I mean, you know, sponsors are sponsors, and we appreciate those folks more than you'll ever know. So you eat it and just hope you don't puke.
1: No, see, now, Uncrustables are great, but there's no way people doing a broadcast should be eating an Uncrustable. Carl Ravitch did not reach for one. Could you imagine you're eating a peanut butter sandwich?
0: Yep. Well, he can't, right? He's got to talk, and peanut butter's tough.
1: All three have to talk.
0: Well, I get it, but Ravitch is the guy that's got to talk the most.
1: Yes.
0: The other two can just kind of have a hell of a play.
1: But Ravitch is also the guy that got fired a couple of weeks ago and is still working.
0: Well, that's his fault.
1: He
0: should
1: be collecting all the free sandwiches he can get.
0: I guess. I think Carl Ravitch is doing just fine. I don't feel too sorry for him in that respect. And I'd be willing to bet that Carl Ravitch will not be unemployed long. If ESPN doesn't want him, somebody else will. Sure. He's just too damn good for somebody not to pick him up. So he's gonna be fine. And they're still paying him. He's not doing this for free. I wouldn't imagine.
1: He's still getting paid.
0: Yeah,
1: he's still getting paid. Let's do the Headline Blitz.
3: This is Jason and Joe's Headline Blitz. Two guys, two opinions, never enough time.
1: The Headline Blitz brought to you by Argo Group, specialty insurance for complex risks. There's a video going around. It's going to piss you off on a Friday. If you're going to New York anytime soon, go to Soho. And not that I ever recommend defacing anything that's public and not yours, but if there's ever a sign that needed spray paint over it, it's the choking hazard sign at a bar in Soho that is Wemby-based. The universal sign for choking, and it's Wemby choking.
0: Yes.
1: Which,
0: I mean, I guess you could say is appropriate.
1: It's not funny.
0: To them it is.
1: Yes.
0: To New Yorkers it is. I thought that was very clever, though. I mean, everybody's seen those signs. What do you do when somebody's choking and whatever? And well, the choking victim is Victor Wembanyama. So, you know, I love that they're starting this. You know, they piss Spurs fans off. That's good. I hope they do. I hope they piss the Spurs off as well. And who knows? Maybe a rematch in 2027.
1: Mm-hmm.
0: Could mm-hmm. very well be.
1: Mm-hmm. Mm-hmm. Son of a...
0: Good stuff.
1: They got Jalen Brunson trying to do the Heimlich.
0: Mm-hmm.
1: It's a brutal poster. Don't search that out if you're a Spurs fan. It will piss you off on a Friday.
0: Well, I hope it does piss you off, so search it out.
1: Almost the way Angel Reese gets angry when she sees an adult toy thrown on the floor during her basketball game.
4: It's reported this week Park will skip the Asian Games. A continental title. There's a stoppage here, and Angel Reese is pointing out the perpetrator. Something was thrown onto the court.
1: Something.
4: And security has made quick work of this. And Brink kicking the object away.
0: Nobody wanted to touch that thing.
1: Well, they never do. They throw a towel over it and pick it up, you know, like when they're trying to catch a squirrel or a possum or something.
0: I don't know where that sex toy's been.
1: I mean,
0: the guy that threw it might have just pulled it out of his butt. Who knows? You never know. I wouldn't want to touch that thing, please.
1: Kind of figure it's got to be new, right?
0: Well, I don't know that it's new. So you're going to go and buy one of those things. I don't know how much those cost.
1: I don't know.
0: And then just throw it away?
1: Well, they're throwing it on the court.
0: Well, yeah.
1: They're getting their jollies
0: you ain't getting
1: a different
0: it back.
1: Way.
0: So if you're going to do that, you might as well have some fun with it first. Unplug it, baby.
1: Steal that from your girlfriend's drawer.
0: Why would you want to piss her off like that? Oh, my goodness.

0: I mean, I guess Angel Reese saw whoever did this.
1: Yeah,
0: and she pointed, yeah, and they got thrown out. But, I mean, they're right in the middle of free throws, and they throw this thing, and I mean, the aim is pretty damn good. Right? I mean, it's right in the middle of the lane.
1: Well, yeah. I don't want to know where that thing was to get it in.
0: Exactly.
1: But it wasn't where Ron Eagle thinks.
0: Well,
1: it couldn't have been.
0: You don't know that. How'd he sneak the thing in?
1: I don't know, but no.
0: Or she. No. I mean, I don't know.
1: Well, it was a guy that got thrown out.
0: Well, then how did he sneak it in?
1: I don't know.
0: I mean, you can't just walk in with that thing.
1: Well, I mean.
0: You got to hide it.
1: I mean, it's in your pocket.
0: I think if that thing was in his pocket, he would have gotten lucky. Woo! Is that a sex toy in your pocket? You're just excited to see me.
1: Good Lord.
0: Speaking of that, just real quick, Devil Dog, grandson is here. Congratulations. Oh, wow. 7 pound, 1 ounce, and all three are doing well. And his son survived. So congratulations. I just wanted to put that out. He just posted that on the San Antonio Sports Star YouTube page. Congrats.
1: An hour into the show. And show started, he was on there earlier saying, hey, it's on its way. It's here.
0: Yeah. So now it's here. About an hour later when he first let us know that. And I appreciate you, Devil Dog, letting us know that. So we can share in your happiness.
1: Congratulations, man.
0: Yes, yes, yes. So obviously there were no sex toys used in that project.
1: What about his kid?
0: I'm just saying they had to make the kid, didn't they?
1: Well, sure.
0: Okay. So it's a real deal.
1: Well, I mean, you've got a bunch of grandkids, and you wonder how they're all happening.
0: Well, they didn't use one of those things that was thrown on the court, obviously. Yeah, I know. I try to tell my kids. It's like, get a TV.
1: Well, they have
0: TV. Have hobbies. You play Monopoly or something.
1: They have a hobby.
0: Holy cow.
1: Yes.
0: Well, they can have that hobby, but, you know.
1: Dude, you have five kids.
0: How about, you know, just have fun? You don't always have to produce something. Because I got 9 grandkids.
1: Nine.
0: Jeez Louise.
1: 9. How many Christmas presents that is?
0: Dude, it's a lot.
1: How many college funds you have to start?
0: No, I don't have to start anything.
1: Well, that's what grandparents are supposed to do.
0: Well, not this grandparent.
1: 9.
0: Now, if Maggie wants to do that, and she can knock herself out.
1: Oh, yeah?
0: Yeah.
1: Mm-hmm.
0: Well, you know what's cool? And I don't, this is not political, all right? And if you don't like this dude, I get it. But Trump started those savings accounts. And,
1: sure.
0: And so I know that the two newest grandchildren, their parents are gonna do that. And why wouldn't you? It gives you $1,000 and you contribute to that throughout the first 18 years, I guess.
1: I know my mom and dad opened an account for Erica when she was born and threw, I want to say, $100 a month in it for 18 years. It adds up quite a bit.
0: Of course it does.
1: Especially in a good high-interest savings account.
0: Well, anyway, I don't really care how you feel about the current president. It doesn't matter. But that program, to me, is a good thing. So they're taking advantage of it.
1: Is he out? He's out. All right. Bernie, this game's been back and forth. They're down 4-2, but they just threw a runner out trying to score from second. A great throw from center field that was in time and got him out. It's been a hell of a baseball game.
0: Well,
1: sloppy, but
0: it's
1: hell of a game.
0: Lot of offense. The pitching is struggling, to say the least.
1: A lot of offense. There was some bad defense, man. Kid misplayed it in the outfield, but then made up for it with a great throw.
0: Yeah, nice throw.
1: He hit the relay guy and
0: perfect
1: and delivered.
0: Now, that's technique right there, I'm telling you. Whoever's coaching that team, well done.
1: Yep.
0: That was good technique.
1: Made the tag and showed the ball to the ump.
0: Yep. Center fielder relays it to the guy he's supposed to. Bam, bam, and bam.
1: Bam.
0: Yes.
1: Fred Villarreal is saying kids are asking Joe, what is Monopoly?
0: Exactly. Monopoly's still out there. You know what's funny about that is that there's actually a slot machine that's Monopoly.
1: Mm-hmm.
0: Didn't you win some money on that thing
1: last time? Did.
0: Yeah.
1: My wife did, yeah.
0: So they know, Fred. Yep. They know.
1: Yep. you know, with football season around the corner, and when you go into a sports bar to watch a game, and if you see the owner there, thank him for having the games on. Because it's really expensive for these bars to, oh, good Lord, that just went right through his legs. The bad news bears for Bernie there.
0: Oh, my gosh.
1: All right. But there could be some major lawsuits coming because there is one company that apparently sells the NFL Sunday ticket to commercial businesses. So, you know, your local bar can't buy the games the way you do for your house. They've got to go through a commercial deal. So apparently this company let all the bars know, hey, everything's going streaming. And a lot of companies invested a lot of money to be able to change their systems in their bar for the technology for streaming services. And turns out you're not going to need it. So they invested all kinds of money that's not there. It's a bait and switch kind of lawsuit they're expecting because all these people had to buy this equipment from this one particular company.
0: Now, did that affect Chip?
1: I have no idea.
0: We'll have to get old Chip on, and he could explain all that to us. But either way, it doesn't matter. He's going to make it work, and you want to go watch a game? The Roo Pub.
1: Yep.
0: That's all you got to say. Did you see this 16-year-old girl come out of the stands
1: yeah,
0: and tackle this guy? I'm not sure exactly where this is, but there was a fight, or she didn't like the play. 16 years old comes out of the stands, tackles this kid who has full pads on. I mean, it's a hell of a tackle.
1: It was.
0: I'm the coach. I'm like, hey, get her some pads. But she's being charged with assault for this.
1: You can't go onto the field and attack a player or tackle a player, whether you're a 16-year-old girl or not. And apparently there was a fight in the stands before that. And we still don't really understand the why. I mean, like, I'm reading this story. I'm ready for the why. Like, that was her boyfriend, and he cheated on her. She's going to go get her revenge. Something. No, we still don't know why.
0: I think this kid must have hit her boyfriend or her brother or something. She flies out of the stands and just perfect technique tackle. It was outstanding.
1: It was. But it got her arrested and now banned from going to any more games.
0: Well, maybe that was her whole point. Parents dragging her to the game.
1: Oh, stop.
0: She didn't want to go.
1: Stop.
0: I'll put a stop to this.
1: Yeah. Go make a fool of yourself.
0: Oh, my goodness. We got so much to do today. Lots happening. So happy you are decided to spend a little time with us here on the Blitz. And when we come back, speaking of tempers flaring, it can cause bad things to happen. We've got two examples of that when we return here on the Blitz on 94.1 San Antonio Sports Star.
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9: What do we have, Minix? Pledge before he left today. I think we have, at least of this morning, 7 foursomes left.
10: Correct.
9: In our San Antonio Sports Star Fall Golf Classic. They're going quick. We just started this thing on Monday. It's Friday. And we've only got 7 teams left.
11: I would imagine we'll be completely sold out when we're in Circa Las Vegas a week today for the Ultimate Contest weekend. So if you want to play in our golf tournament, get signed up. Once it's sold out, they'll take the deal off to where you can't register. And again, Pledge is out today. I called in sick after the Texans lost last night in embarrassing fashion late. So we don't really have an update because that's his job. But sasportstar.com. Get signed up. September 21st out at Silverhorn. Golf tournament brought to you by the lofts of Jesse Hernandez, our friends from Fly by Yingling. After party at the Gopher Shack. I was at the Gopher Shack last night. Great spot.
9: I was
11: scouting last night.
9: You were?
11: Sure.
9: You know, I like that spot because, well, number one, it's close to close to the house. But it's just a cool vibe, and they're just a chill place. And did you play any slots?
11: Yeah.
9: How'd you do, Minix?
11: I'm not bragging.
9: It is a cool spot.
11: Those turned out to be some really expensive beers.
9: I hear you. That happens sometimes.
11: I was practicing for next week.
9: Yeah, that happens with Maggie and I as well sometimes.
11: Yeah.
9: But you never know.
11: Yeah. Mm-hmm.
9: Mm-hmm. At least you didn't get upset and, I don't know, maybe assault somebody.
11: I did not. You know, a segment on bad decisions on
9: yes.
11: the Blitz. Apparently, TCU safety Jacob Fields has been kicked off the team. He allegedly assaulted a teammate in the locker room, teammates in the hospital, police were called, and Jacob Fields has been kicked off the team.
9: Well, as he should be. I mean, if you're doing that and you're a knucklehead, I mean, we talked about this yesterday with the fights that took place between the Saints and the Cowboys on Tuesday. You're playing football, and I mean, at least they were fighting against each other. They're two different teams. This dude apparently assaulted a teammate, allegedly. I mean, that's ridiculous.
11: Now again, Jacob Fields, dismissed from the program, according to a variety of reports, committed assault in the locker room. It was reported to police. The official police report, everything's redacted, so I don't know. But he transferred in from Louisiana Tech. According to USA Today, a source who spoke to the Star-Telegram, Fort Worth Star-Telegram, described Fields as remorseful, saying tensions between him and his new teammates began to rise earlier in the month. The source said Fields felt targeted by teammates and that attempts to reach out to the coaching staff did not result in any de-escalation. The source also said they didn't believe Coach Sonny Dykes knew the full extent of the locker room issues. TCU did not respond to a request for comment by USA Today Sports. And TCU hasn't commented at all on this, but they say a wide receiver whose name I'm not even going to try to pronounce was beaten and remains hospitalized, unlikely to play in their August 29th opener.
9: So there you go. So this one knucklehead cost TCU two players.
11: Yep.
9: Himself and the guy he beat the hell out of. So way to go, dude.
11: Now,
9: that's awesome. I'm glad you're remorseful.
11: Now, but according to the Star-Telegram, a source with direct knowledge of the incident.
9: Direct knowledge.
11: Confirmed Fields' involvement in a fight with an offensive player. Fields is described as remorseful, taking accountability, but also believes the incident could have been avoided because the wide receiver was being a bully. And he finally got pissed off at the bully and took something and took it into his own hands. The source said Fields felt targeted by teammates with insults and threats, including multiple moments when he was allegedly spit on by a teammate.
9: Uh-huh.
11: The teammate, apparently, he beat the crap out of him because he got spit on.
9: Well, it's hard to blame a guy for that if that's indeed true. However, it's costing you your opportunity to play at TCU, number one, and you've got a guy in the hospital. If that makes you feel better, I don't know what happened, and if that's what happened, look, somebody spits on you, it's going to piss you off, and you're going to want to knock their lights out.
11: You know, the crazy thing is this guy is supposed to be a starter. He was in line to start.
9: Well, not anymore.
11: No.
9: I don't know who and who picks him up. Does somebody? I'm sure they will. But
11: it's college football. Of course they will.
9: Somebody will, but...
11: Maybe. I mean, the TCU's not saying anything. His agency has released a statement saying, come on now, what are we doing here? Did have 92 tackles last year for Louisiana Tech.
9: Yeah, that would have helped TCU tremendously.
11: Mm-hmm. Co-defensive player of the year in Conference USA.
9: Wow.
11: But again, sometimes you lose your cool. Sergio Garcia is known to have a temper. Now, this one, you've got to, take this with a huge, really, maybe. Maybe this is true, maybe this isn't. Maybe this is partly true, but if you're upset that the LIV Tour is not going to make it, you might be able to just blame Sergio Garcia. According to reports, Sergio Garcia's little outburst at the Masters where he damaged that tee box is the reason or one of the reasons, maybe the final straw that the rich dude from the PIF decided to pull his funding.
9: PIF?
11: That's what that's PIF, right?
9: Yes.
11: I mean, that's what it is.
9: It is. Just the way you said it.
11: The PIF?
9: PIF.
11: What do you call it? The PIF?
9: I don't
11: the
9: call PIF? It. It's not even worth it.
11: Well.
9: It's right. Gone.
11: Well. So there's a report out that, however you say the guy's name, Yasir, was so embarrassed by the sequence of events with Sergio Garcia at the Masters that is when he decided to pull the funding when Sergio Garcia damaged the course during a fit of rage in the final round.
9: Now, he knocked the tee box marker.
11: Yep.
9: Or he swung and hit that thing and shattered it.
11: Yeah, so there's an article out that mentions this. Now, you might say, really, that? Well, apparently this rich dude has been trying to get into Augusta National. It is such an exclusive club. And they don't let just anybody in, no matter how much money you might have.
9: Yeah.
11: They're very selective. And so with one of his guys doing that, that could be the reason he does not ultimately get in. He was embarrassed by it. And shortly after that, that's when they pulled the plug. He pulled the plug on the funding. So they're all now starting to blame Sergio Garcia. His little meltdown on the tee box is the reason LIV Golf is going away.
9: Well, and I'm not opposed to blaming Sergio Garcia for a lot of things. But if I'm the Masters and I'm determining whether this dude should be a member or not, I'm saying no. Dude, you funded the LIV Tour. Get out of here.
11: Well, he funded the LIV Tour. Now, keep in mind, now I know how you feel about LIV, so there's no way you're going to be biased here or objective. But the LIV Tour was created in a way to grow the game, allow more people to play, maybe not have staunchy PGA rules like, dude, you want to wear shorts and play golf? Let's wear shorts and play golf. But the whole idea was to grow the game of golf and bring it worldwide exposure. It just didn't catch on. It didn't work. So if you're at Augusta National and this guy is applying and you look at his bank account, that's the kind of member they want. But you can't have a guy damaging the course. And maybe if you were to say, yeah, you know what? I canceled that whole damn thing when he wrecked your tee box. I'll buy you 18 new ones if you let me in.
9: Well, that's possible. And now that you've pulled your funding from the LIV Tour and it's dying a slow death, that would be something that I would take into consideration. But again, what kind of crap were you reading from there? That it was designed to do the game and the whatever, and it was designed to destroy the PGA Tour is what it was designed to do. That's exactly what it was designed to do. That's when they came in and tried to buzzard all these good players away and take them away from the PGA Tour to kill it.
11: Well, they were to grow the game of golf.
9: No, to kill the PGA. That's what their thing was.
11: Competition for.
9: No. Now, again, as I mentioned yesterday, it was a good thing because the PGA Tour got off their collective butts and did the right thing for their players. However, the LIV Tour was designed to kill PGA completely, and it didn't work.
11: Mm-hmm.
9: They grow the game for Pete's sake. You want to watch guys in shorts? Come on out September 21st to the San Antonio Sports Star Fall Golf Classic out at Silverhorn Golf Course, and you'll see guys in shorts, drinking beer, playing in the same thing that the LIV Tour does. It's exactly what it is. Come on out there and take a look. Yeah. We'll even put up a LIV.
11: No, we won't.
9: Okay.
11: They're not paying us.
9: Just saying.
11: They don't have any money.
9: They got money. They're just not spending it on that anymore. That's ridiculous. And I could not be happier, Minix.
11: I love it when this thing is so fired up dying, about stuff like this.
9: Is dying as we speak. Turn, unplug the machine. Just let it go.
11: Mm-hmm.
9: Gone. And they're trying to save it. They've got a sponsor, right? Apparently a donor. You know, where's this guy? Is it, what's his name's girlfriend? Is it Notre Dame dude?
11: Have they announced who that sponsor is?
9: No, they haven't. I have a feeling there is not one.
11: Which I find interesting. Now, do you know who Tyrell Hatton is?
9: Yes.
11: Right?
9: Yes, I do. Uh-huh.
11: So apparently he's a LIV type.
9: Uh-huh.
11: At Indianapolis, you know, they have walk-up songs there for their golf tournaments.
9: Beautiful. Yeah, that's great.
11: His walk-up song was "I Want to Break Free" by Queen. He's trying to get out of the LIV Tour too.
9: Yeah, of course he is. Yeah, all of those. John Rahm, as soon as he signed the deal, was like, boy, what did I just do? I mean, he made a lot of money. That's good. Good for them. Now they all want to get back in the PGA Tour. And I hope it's very difficult for those guys. I would like to see some of them back. Not all of them. Some of them. Sergio Garcia can go pound sand and work at a driving range, as far as I'm concerned.
11: Wow.
9: Not that there's anything wrong with that. I'm just saying.
11: I don't know who you're making fun of there, Sergio or the guys that work at the driving range?
9: No, I'm making Sergio because he's a professional.
11: Mm-hmm.
9: Uh-huh.
11: He's made enough money, though, but he always loses his cool. But if we come to find out that that was either the last straw or the straw, if this report is true, that the rich dude that's in control of all that money trying to get into Augusta canceled the whole damn thing. I mean, think about all the other LIV types, whether they want to be on the LIV Tour or they're trying to get back to the PGA Tour. But, dude, you cost me

0: my job and my money because you got pissed off and damaged a tee box at the Masters.
1: Yeah.
0: Just the fact that that could be a part of the equation, I find hilarious.
1: I think it's funny, too.
0: What's the dude's name from here? Abraham Answer.
1: Yeah.
0: Right? Now, see, he's the kind of guy that I think is perfect for the LIV Tour. He's got a lot of other business interests. He loves golf, but is he going to put in the work to be on the PGA Tour? So the LIV was perfect for him. Get a bucket of money. You're not playing near as much as you do on the PGA Tour, and you're able to go and run all your other businesses. I was hearing a story about, I don't know, one of the guys from Europe, and he liked it because coming and playing in the States, you're gone from home too much.
1: Oh,
0: wow.
1: Poor guy.
0: What do you mean, oh, poor guy?
1: Poor guy. I feel sorry for him. You play golf for a living.
0: Yeah, but when
1: it's not like you're coming over here and digging ditches.
0: It's when you're far from home, though.
1: Oh, please. Stop it. You play golf for a living.
0: Uh-huh.
1: Oh, my gosh. Unbelievable.
0: He's not a private jet status. I mean, trying to get back over yonder could take a day or two.
1: Mm-hmm. That's
0: he's still playing golf for a living.
1: That sucks.
0: Uh-huh.
1: Poor guy.
0: Wants to golf in shorts.
1: Yes, of course he does. Maybe he needs mulligans, breakfast ball.
0: We all want to wear shorts to work.
1: Ice chest full of beer.
0: I mean, you're wearing slacks today.
1: Well, I had a lunch I had to go to. Yeah.
0: You're pissed off that you couldn't wear shorts.
1: Well, that was my call. I guess sure. I could have worn shorts.
0: Or you could have changed, but, you know, you're bitching about having to wear pants to work today.
1: Well, I had to come
0: 100 and something degrees
1: straight
0: outside.
1: To work.
0: Uh-huh.
1: You know, I didn't want to be late for work. I had to clock in.
0: Clock in. Do you imagine if you had to clock in?
1: No, I can't imagine that. But you know, I was out with the suits today, and at a thing for Connecticut, and
0: yeah,
1: you know, I had to. You got to impress the bosses sometimes.
0: Really?
1: Well, maybe. Dax was out there. Morgan. I mean,
0: Dax,
1: you know,
0: is always in a suit.
1: Well, and down Dax, he had on a dapper suit. It was
0: it might have been the same one he was wearing yesterday.
1: It might have been his best suit in his closet.
0: There's no way.
1: I'm telling you, it was pretty sharp suit.
0: Dax, his suits.
1: He was all dapper.
0: Dapper.
1: Yeah.
0: Dapper Dax.
1: Dapper Dax.
0: He's been here long enough. I'm surprised he still wears a suit every day.
1: And he chooses
0: to wear a suit.
1: Who's the new guy? That's a management type.
0: We have a new guy in management?
1: Well, yeah, don't we?
0: Talking about
1: sales
0: Greg?
1: Department? No, Greg.
0: Jean
1: was there. He wasn't wearing a suit.
0: Of course Jean's not wearing a suit.
1: Morgan wasn't wearing a suit.
0: No, the only one that wears a suit is Dax. You know, he comes walking out, looks like he should be running a funeral home or something.
1: Oh, good stuff. It was a fun event, but that explains. Nobody knew I had slacks on but you. Nobody watching on YouTube knows what I've got on underneath here. I might not have anything on under here.
0: Wearing,
1: how about that?
0: You're wearing pants. You're always wearing. I mean, but you're bitching about those LIV types, and they want to wear shorts to work, and I know damn well you would rather be in shorts right now.
1: Well, I would rather be in shorts right now, but look, there are certain things. I mean, if I'm going to work somewhere where it requires a suit, you wear a suit. If I'm going somewhere that requires pants, you wear pants.
0: At Channel 5, did you ever, although the way they had it set up, you probably couldn't. Suit top and shorts on the bottom?
1: Couldn't do that because I was standing most of the time. So you don't do sports from behind the desk anymore.
0: Yeah.
1: So you kind of had to wear the full suit. But they did get a little more lax, you know, toward the end, especially like on a Friday night where I wouldn't have to wear, I could wear like a polo or.
0: Yeah, but that was the Ken's 5 embroidered one, right?
1: Yeah, something like that. So, you know, it was. They lightened up, and now I see these anchors that don't wear ties. And
0: it's kind of weird when it's Don Harris without a tie. Come on, Don, we expect more.
1: Don Harris without a tie,
0: custom made shirts.
1: Story of 10. Speaking of that, when we come back, George Pickens called the MVP by one writer. Or MVC, I should say, which stands for Most Valuable Camper.
0: He had a blue ribbon with that?
1: I guess. Or is there a bonus in your

0: on track for that? I'm not sure. But Pickens has a warning for the rest of the league when we come back here on the Blitz on 94.1 San Antonio Sports Star. You know, speaking of golf and everything that we talk about with golf, you can wear shorts out at the Golf Club of Texas. In fact, they encourage it out there. It's just fine. If you want to wear slacks, they have no problem with that either. All they require is that you have a good time. That's exactly what they require. So whatever you're wearing, as long as it's presentable, you've got to be presentable to go out to the Golf Club of Texas, because while it's not a private club, it's got that country club feel to it. And when you look at the golf course, the improvements that they've made out there, absolutely second to none. It is a fantastic place to go and have a good time. The golf course is a challenging golf course, but it's fair. It's a lot of fun to play, without a doubt. And then you talk about the Tin Cup Bar and Grill, which is a spectacular place to start your golf day and to end your golf day. You go out there and have a drink or some food or whatever you want. They have a full bar. 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If you're off on a Monday or Tuesday, get on out there. 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

0: she was so big and wearing the shirt was so small, the C and the E from Castle were like stretched around to her shoulders.
1: Who's asshole?
0: Asshole?
1: What number does asshole wear?
0: Asshole?
1: Oh, that's what? Castle.
0: Huh? No, Castle.
1: Oh, C right here. You can't see it because my boob's folded over.
0: Yeah, yeah.
1: It looks under, like a comma.
0: It's stuffed under my armpit.
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3: We're back. Some news out of the NBA. Former Spur DeMar DeRozan is signing a one-year contract with the Denver Nuggets. Headed to Denver. I thought he was going somewhere else and had already signed, but apparently not.
4: No, so all the reports now, the Denver Nuggets.
3: Denver Nuggets, one-year deal to go play in the Mile High City. I'm Joe Reinagle. He is Jason Minix. This is The Blitz on 94.1 San Antonio Sports Star. Cowboys have wrapped things up. Out in Oxnard, California.
4: Yep, preseason game tomorrow night against Arizona. Then training camp continues at the Star in Frisco. And like for all of us, like training camp's over. They'll remind you that, well, they still have two more weeks. But in reality, camp is over. And for a lot of guys, they got another week in the NFL. And then next Friday, the 28th, final preseason game. And then cuts will happen. And then while technically still training camp, it's on game prep for the New York Giants for the Dallas Cowboys. And you might have heard us mention this a time or 3 million. This has been a different offseason for the Dallas Cowboys. A drama-free offseason. And the one guy that we thought could be the center of a lot of attention, a lot of that drama, was George Pickens. The Cowboys were adamant. They weren't giving him a long-term deal. They were going to put him on the tag. So we thought, all right, well, this is going to go into the deadline at the tag, and he signed it early. In fact, it was draft night when it was announced that he was going to sign his tag, which all of us thought, all right, that means there's a big trade in the works.
3: Yep.
4: Nope. Trade never happened. And then it's like, all right, well, he signed his tag, but is he going to show up for stuff and actually work out? He has. It's crazy when you think about the way George Pickens has handled his tag situation compared to a lot of other players. And Dak Prescott said yesterday, not at all surprised with what he has seen from GP in camp.
5: He showed up and been George. Yeah, I can't say it surprised me just because that's what I've expected out of him from the moment he's been here, what he's shown us. You know, just what, like I said, going into training camp with, you know, playing on the tag. The guy wants to play football and he wants to be around his teammates. And I think you just get a vision of that every day and what that looks like when he gets onto the field. He's able to just be fully beat George and bring the energy, make the catches, make the plays. Obviously, what he brings to this offense was showed last year. And so now it's about taking another step and not only – for him and his game, but how we're going to use him, how we're going to use him as decoys, how other people are going to complement, how him and CD go hand in hand, and they both can, you know, you've got to set your game plan up for both of them. So he's done everything that we've asked, I've expected of him, and he's put himself in a great position here leaving Oxnard.
3: I think that's absolutely true, and if your quarterback's happy with you, then that says a lot.
4: Well, absolutely, and for George Pickens, he said yesterday, he's just a lot more comfortable this year.
6: Yeah, I definitely, yeah, that's a good question. I definitely say that, yeah. Last year I was learning, like I said, I was learning the plays while trying to learn some of the guys. I think I was learning so much to where I was making plays, but now I'm playing even faster.
7: Yeah, speak to that comfort. You seem like you just have more comfort being with the team, being with the guys, being with the quarterback, being with the offense. Just the comfort level.
6: Definitely, Like he said, definitely knowing the plays and being here for a whole nother year from the start. So definitely, just like you say, knowing the guys. We got a lot of new guys too on defense, but just getting that minutia of already being here for a year definitely helped me.
3: Yeah, and you can see that coming into the new system and the second year in that system. I think he's in pretty good shape, and I expect a lot out of him. I think because if the defense is any better. And that running game takes off, Cowboys may not have to throw as much as they have in the past.
4: No, and that's part of it. I remember

0: We're talking to a friend, like Dak doesn't need 5,000 yards, doesn't need 4,000 yards. And with this defense and a run game, but you do have those two great wide receivers. And if you're watching the Texans game last night, you know, very early in the broadcast, Joe Buck and Troy Aikman talking about year two in the system for CJ with Nick Haley. Well, it's year two in the system of Brian Schottenheimer for Dak and CD and George Pickens. And Pickens said the league needs to be on notice.
1: Yeah, I feel like for other teams, I think what it was when we played the Saints the other day, I kind of noticed that myself, just knowing that I'm getting more double. Like last year, I was getting a lot of double team, right, but now it's like first play double. You see what I mean? Because they don't want to really truly take a chance. But like you said, definitely competing and putting the league on notice.
0: Put the league on notice.
2: Well, look, and I guess Pickens and his representatives and everybody have come to the realization, like, look, you're going to make a lot of money this year. And if you have another year like you had last year, somebody's going to give you that big contract you're looking for, whether it's the Dallas Cowboys or another team. And they will. And I think seeing him drama-free, being the best camper there is this year, according to Nick Harris, that all bodes well for him. It bodes well for him with Jerry Jones and every other owner in the league and every other GM and manager and coach in the league. So good for George Pickens, and we'll see what kind of year he has.
0: You know, Nick Harris from the Fort Worth Star-Telegram tweeted out, and got a great article, when the offseason began, I'll be the first to admit that I expected George Pickens' contract drama. George Pickens leaves as my most valuable camper.
2: Yes, isn't that nice? Sure, there were a lot of 5-year-olds voted most valuable camper this year.
0: Oh, stop.
2: I'm just saying, I'm sure there were. What the hell is that? Now, Nick Harris is a nice guy, though.
0: Well, he is.
2: He's just trying to be creative.
0: Well, he's got to create a lot of content.
2: He does. He does.
0: I mean, would you have put money at the beginning of training camp that your most valuable camper would be George Pickens?
2: I'm not sure that my most valuable camper would be George Pickens.
0: Who would your most valuable camper be?
2: You know, if I had to think really quickly here, I would have to pick. Wow, that's tough. I'd have to think about it a little bit. It would. I'm not sure it'd be George Pickens. He'd be in maybe the top five.
0: Well, I mean,
2: well, that's a good question.
0: And again, what I mean? All right. I mean, because even. Like Jerry Jones was asked who has stood out to him.
3: Well, I like our receiving group, and I think they've earned it and they've worked. I like our quarterbacks. And I really like what we're doing with, in our secondary. I think you're seeing the benefit, or you're seeing the results of good communication out there, and you're seeing players that are actually playing at a level that they can attain because of good communication. They're not worried about as much if they're making a mistake or where they are. They've got a good feel for it, and that's the point. That's what they're trying to do. So I see the effect of what we're trying to do on defense relative to communication. And then I obviously really like the players and their individual abilities to execute.
2: That was a pretty politically correct answer.
0: It was.
2: It really was. But that's okay.
0: But
2: it's been different, that's for sure.
0: But when you think about guys that have really stood out, and I know Brian Schottenheimer went through a laundry list the other day, and there are guys that are having really good camps, guys that you would expect to have really good camps, and then you get like the Camden Browns of the world, undrafted guys that are likely to end up making this football team. And with all the negativity about Jonathan Mingo, he's had a really good camp as well, by all accounts, and with what we've seen in the one preseason game, what Mingo did on special teams is certainly noteworthy. Terrence Steele, he's not in the running for most valuable camper. But you think about the talk about Tyler Guyton at the beginning of camp. Nobody's talking left tackle anymore. Now the concern seems to have shifted over to right tackle. So did Tyler Guyton have the kind of camp that Brian Schottenheimer and Clayton Adams were hoping that he would have. So they're very comfortable at left tackle, but there seems to, in the last week, be a lot more concern about Terrence Steele on the right side.
2: Yes.
0: I mean, definitely a big yes. You know, I mean, I know he's a rookie. He hasn't done anything. But when you see 13 out there, Caleb Downs, watching him practice, that dude looks like the real deal.
2: He does.
0: I want to see it in a game.
2: He's a rookie. He's going to make mistakes.
0: Yep.
2: But it looks like he is the real deal. And obviously the Cowboys are thrilled that they've got him here. I mean, every jersey in the merchandise tent the other day was number 13.
0: Siobhan Revelle looked like he was another having a guy. Really good camp. Although you look up and depth chart, not starting. So it is. And Overshown looks really good. And again, we expect Overshown to look really good, and he always looks really good when he's healthy. Can he stay healthy for 15 games? I don't even want to be greedy and say play all 17. Obviously, we weren't out there with Von Miller. Quentin Williams looks like every bit of the real deal. Just watching that front, and we you know, it's weird when you're watching practice. Like, man, dude, the Cowboys can't run the ball. Well, that's a good sign for the Cowboys' defense. Not a good sign for the Cowboys offense, but how do you take that? But then you look up and go, all right, well, I mean, that defensive line, they finally have said, you know what we got to do? We got to stop the run. And Jerry made the investment to go out and find those war daddies, as he likes to call them, that can stop the run.
2: Well, and I think they've done that. And I think you're going to see a defensive line that is much better at stopping the run. With Von Miller there, depending on how much he plays, that's going to be interesting to watch, too. You've got a pass rusher who can still get the job done. Rashawn Gary, again, I'm anxious to see this guy compete because he really hasn't lived up to expectations when he was with Green Bay. Does that change now that he's with the Dallas Cowboys? The Cowboys certainly hope so. Donovan Ezeraku, if he can keep his emotions in check, I think he's going to be one hell of a pass rusher, one hell of a player for the Cowboys. He's just got to keep his emotions in check. He's a guy that I was just really impressed with him, Jason, to be totally honest with you. When we'd sat down and talked with him and the things that he had to say, the chip that he has on his shoulder, yep. I'm really impressed with him, and I'm anxious to see him play when the football is real. On paper, the Cowboys look much improved. They do.
0: And you root for a guy like Ezeraku.
2: Yes.
0: You know.
2: If he can keep his head out of his behind, yes.
0: Well, and I root for a guy like Sam Williams. I like Sam Williams.
2: He's going to get cut.
0: But he might get cut. Maris Laufau, I had high expectations for. But when you look at Ezeraku coming in and coming on and his expectation, his jump in year two, and now you've added Von Miller, you do wonder if a guy like Sam Williams is long for this team, or Maris Laufau. You know, especially when you look at the depth chart and where those guys are. And it's because the Cowboys brought in better players that pushed them down. Guys that were getting a lot of playing time last year, and now all of a sudden you go, that guy might not make the team.
2: Mm-hmm. Well, I think Williams has had his opportunities. And he just has not been able to come through and play like the Cowboys thought he could play. And I'll be surprised if he makes the 52. If he stays on the practice squad, does somebody scoop him up from there or not? But I'll be surprised if he makes the 52. It's going to be interesting to see. We got a lot to do and a lot to talk about, and so do the Bernie Little Leaguers. They're down 4-2 in the bottom half of the fifth. Looks like they have runners on first and third as we speak right now with nobody out. So that's a good sign. Maybe a little rally time for those Bernie Little Leaguers. There's a base hit right there. So that's going to score a run and make it a 4-3 ball game. So Bernie, not dead yet. They are coming back and trying to get it done. We will keep you updated on what's going on there with the Little League World Series and the Bernie Little Leaguers when we return here on the Blitz on 94.1 San Antonio Sports Star.
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4: The Houston Texans worked out 3 wide receivers today. Sterling Shepard, Zay Jones, and Josh Reynolds from San Antonio. Aaron Wilson is reporting they are signing Jones. There's another report that says they're going to sign Sterling Shepard as well. We will keep you updated. The Dallas Cowboys, well, they've got a preseason game tomorrow night in Arizona. 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
4: It's Friday, everybody. 4 o'clock. A little after 4 o'clock on a Friday. Happy you're here. Happy you're joining us here on the Blitz. 94.1 San Antonio Sports Star. I'm happy it's Friday. Minix is happy it's Friday. By the way, that is Jason Minix.
6: Hola.
4: I'm Joe Reinagle. Edwin's here filling in for Pledge today. He's happy it's Friday.
7: He called in sick because the Texans lost last night.
4: Yeah, Pledge. Come on, dude.
7: Come on.
4: Get used to it.
7: A preseason game.
4: Get used to
7: it. What an embarrassing way to lose a game, though.
4: What was it? A little over a minute?
7: 17-0 at one point. You punt them down to the 4-yard line, a 123.
4: No timeouts.
7: And the Raiders march right down the field and score a touchdown to win. That's disgusting.
4: Wow.
7: That I don't care if it's preseason. You can't lose a game like that. And the fact that Joe Buck with the joke of the night. Well, this isn't the largest comeback in this stadium. A Super Bowl had an ending like that not long ago. It's funny.
4: Yeah, it is funny. Yeah, Joe Buck and Troy Aikman, it was good to hear them last night. And I wonder how they feel about doing preseason games like that. I mean, in all honesty. Now, you did have some excitement. I mean, C.J. Stroud played a series. He looked good driving the Texans down on the opening drive, scoring a touchdown. They get another touchdown after, Fernando Mendoza throws a pick six.
7: There was some excitement, but I mean, they need preseason games too. They need preseason reps.
4: Those two guys don't need any. They're like Dak Prescott. You sit them on the sidelines, they're ready to go.
7: They've got, you know, it's interesting. You know, they don't tap in backup broadcasters in the second quarter. All right, you got your 2 series in. Let's go. The camera guys need that practice. You know, Laura Rutledge on the sideline asking the questions and, you know, Fernando Mendoza with the Mr. Buck references because he needs the attention. I mean, all of it is there.
4: That was funny.
7: All good stuff.
4: That was funny. Like, you know, I watched those games last night because I was anxious, number one, to see C.J. Stroud. I wanted to see what he looked like, and he looked good. It's a preseason game. We'll wait and see. But Fernando Mendoza, he's the guy that I really want to watch, and I think a lot of people do. And that pick six obviously was a big time rookie mistake. It was a badly thrown ball. They just weren't on the same page. But the blame squarely lies on Mendoza in my mind. He throws the pick six. Max Crosby, you talk about a teammate and a good one, comes up to him right away and says, "Shake it off, young man. It's going to happen."
7: Yep. No, and that was, I mean. And again, CJ and the offense looked good. They didn't have to play Max Crosby. But just from a confidence level, I think for Texans fans, seeing CJ make good decisions with the football, not turn it over, efficient, go down, score touchdowns, and hope for your running game because, you know, Woody looked great last night, and, you know, Montgomery didn't play, but you know what he's going to be able to do. I think all the expectations for Houston, as high as they are, they're well deserved. But the big question mark is on the quarterback, and all you can go with is the last thing you saw on tape. Well, the last thing we had seen on tape was that meltdown against the Patriots, and now you have this. So while it's not regular season, he hasn't forgotten how to play football. So you go from there. Little League World Series, Bernie is down 4-3. And it's been rough, but they've controlled the bleeding and they're chipping away back into this thing. So hopefully, and we'll keep you posted, but it's cool to see, you know, these Bernie kids playing on ESPN right now, coming back in the game. Good strong throw there to get a runner out at first, a third baseman on that hot corner getting it done. But the attention they're getting, like how cool for these kids to see the San Antonio Spurs put out on social media words of encouragement from the players.
6: Bernie, Texas, back in the Little League World Series. Congratulations, fellas.
8: Congratulations on making it to the World Series. I'm so proud of you guys.
9: Just wanted to wish y'all best of luck. We'll be watching back here.
6: Very proud of you guys and one of many fans that are rooting you guys on. Excited to watch you this week. Go kick some butt. Let's go.
9: Rumor has it, Carter Bryant might be eligible for a little pinch hitting if necessary. I think he's got a couple years left. So, you know to call if you need any help. Best of luck, guys. We'll be rooting for you. Go get it.
8: Go Spurs, go. And remember, anything is possible. Go chase greatness.
4: Keldon Johnson with the words of encouragement. I love it. Anything is possible. The Spurs know that firsthand. Nobody expected them to do what they did last year, but they did it. So anything is possible. Just got to get over the hump next time. They will. Same with Bernie. 4-3, they're right in this thing and have an opportunity to still pull out the dub. This pitcher they've got on the mound is he looks like he's well in control.
7: Yeah, he's throwing some stuff that looked, ooh, oh, that was high, but oh,
4: he
7: yeah,
4: went around
7: that,
4: though.
7: That was, that
4: how
7: was
4: about
7: a strike.
4: That?
7: Oh, nasty.
4: Uh-huh.
7: You know, and not only the Spurs, UTSA encouraging the Bernie Little Leaguers.
10: Best of luck to Bernie Little League baseball team. Hope you come home winning that World Series. Congratulations. God bless. Birds up.
11: Bernie, Little League baseball team in the World Series. The whole season behind you. We're rooting for you. Birds up.
12: Congrats to the Bernie Little League baseball team.
13: You.
12: I was rooting for you. Birds up.
13: Birds up. Let's go.
14: To Bernie Little League baseball, we wish the best luck. Birds up.
4: I love that. Jeff Traylor, I wonder if he says it to his wife. You know, honey, I got to go to work today. God bless and birds up.
7: Uh-huh. No, there's a time and a place to say that.
4: Well, just saying. I mean, you know, that's his tagline, if you will. And so I just wonder if that's everywhere. Yeah. Got to take the dog out for a walk. God bless and birds up.
7: Love you, honey. God bless, birds up.
4: Yeah. Love
7: mm-hmm.
4: it.
7: Mm-hmm. The Houston Texans in some breaking news. Are signing veteran wide receivers Sterling Shepard and Zay Jones.
4: Mm-hmm. Only guy that didn't make the cut there is Josh Reynolds, because they worked him out too. There were three of them. Those two you mentioned and Josh Reynolds, and unfortunately Reynolds, not one of the ones they're going to sign.
7: No, with Higgins out with that torn ACL, and the fact that they brought in a bunch of wide receivers for workouts, I still wonder if Nick Caserio doesn't make a trade before all the cuts are made, if there's somebody out there that he really wants.
4: Well, that's true. But look, these two guys are, I think, adequate, can fill in and do, at least gives the Texans some depth, which they desperately needed, because they don't know what's going to happen with Tank Dell, when he's going to come back. Nico Collins, obviously, is the guy there. He's the number one. But these guys are adequate, and I think it will be okay. We'll see what Nick Caserio decides to do. That's for sure. Whether he goes out, because look, as GMs go, if he wants somebody, he goes and gets them.
7: Yep,
4: and that's what he does. So we will see what happens. But the Texans have a couple of wide receivers that they desperately needed depth wise on their roster as they move on and get closer to the beginning of the season. This whole NCAA thing where you can go pro and then come back to the NCAA if you want to, maybe go back and come back. And some judge in Louisiana said that was okay. Well, thank goodness another court stepped in and stopped the madness. We'll tell you what happened when we continue here on the Blitz on 94.1 San Antonio Sports Star.
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0: See, so was that a fly?
1: Well, it was some sort of buzz. I mean, Kacey Musgraves.
0: That's who this is.
1: Yeah. She's in her horny era, that's for sure.
0: Well, or her dry era, one of the two.
1: Well, this song is called Mexico, Honey. Did you see the video for this thing?
0: I have not.
1: You should watch it.
0: Is this a picture of it here where she's with the shopping cart?
1: I have no idea, dude. I have no idea. But Kacey Musgraves has come out with a product called Drought Drops.
0: Uh-huh.
1: So that you don't have to deal with any dry spells, if you know what I mean.
0: No, Jason, what do you mean?
1: It's
0: I don't know what you mean.
1: Packaged, these drought drops are packaged in an eggplant-colored bottle.
0: Eggplant?
1: Uh-huh.
0: Does it come with one?
1: I don't know if vegetables are included.
0: Okay.
1: The product promises to, quote, keep the dry spells away and the good times coming.
0: I don't know how old Kacey Musgraves
1: 38.
0: Is.
1: 38.
0: Okay, well...
1: It says it right there in the article.
0: Oh,
1: you're
0: it does? I haven't gotten to it, I guess.
1: You got to get past the picture first.
0: Well, picture's all right. I guess that's necessary, and if it is, well then, yeah, we all need something, I guess, at times.
1: The article says Musgraves has been leaning fully into her unabashedly horny era. From sitting on a washing machine at the ACM Awards in May to going naked in her video for Mexico, Honey.
0: Wow. Kacey, good job.
1: Mm-hmm.
0: I mean, you know, if you'd be, why not? I wonder, does it say, is she married?
1: I have no idea, but you are.
0: Well, no, I am. Oh. I'm not interested in Kacey Musgraves. I'm just saying, I wonder if, yeah, I mean, that might be like a bat signal. Out to all the single dudes.
1: Mm-hmm.
0: Not only am I horny, I'm slippery.
1: She, apparently today is her 38th birthday. She's kicking off a new tour tonight in Chicago.
0: Huh. All right. Well,
1: Drought Drops.
0: Fellas,
1: now available at the Megaplex.
0: And I wonder where you do buy that. You buy it on Amazon?
1: I don't know. I mean, there's a link to the website. It's actually sold out, according to this
0: it's
1: article.
0: It's sold out, well.
1: According to this article.
0: You know,
1: new shipment coming soon.
0: I don't want to make fun or whatever. I mean, this may be a serious problem for some sure. ladies. And if this helps, that's
1: yeah,
0: great. Congratulations.
1: That's good for you guys.
0: The fact that Musgraves is, you know, putting this out there, though, and admitting that she's sitting on washing machines and stuff.
1: And stuff.
0: Hey, props to her. I mean, she's not afraid to. It's kind of like the dude with the smallest penis. You know, you got to put it out there for people to know.
1: That's it. Well, yeah. She's trying to sell product. She says, you know what? There is a problem, and I've got the fix. It's Drought Drops. I wonder if she'll write the jingle for it.
0: wonder what kind of jingle that would be. My goodness. There's all kinds of options there.
1: Well, what option would you take?
0: Well, I don't know. I mean, it's like, it'd be a good country song. Sitting here having a beer. Like that fella over there. But I just need to go lube up.
1: Drought
0: drops. Drought drops.
1: Man, I tell you what, Bernie has had opportunities here in this inning. These 12-year-old boys need to get this win and go to the slip and slide there at the fun part of the complex. They've had bases loaded and back-to-back guys thrown out at home.
0: Yeah, the bases are still loaded, but they got two outs.
1: Yep.
0: So somebody needs to come through with a big hit here.
1: Yep, they do. They do. Now, a judge has come up with a big hit in this ridiculous story in college athletics. Legal victory for the NCAA today. Rare to read a sentence like that. A federal appeals court has temporarily halted a court order that would have granted thousands of athletes who left college an extra year of eligibility. Now, this is a federal ruling, according to Pete Thamel. So there's no longer a blanket ruling on class of 2022 fourth-year players to have a fifth year. But this does not impact all those state rulings on fifth years. So players who did go back to school based on that Colorado ruling now have now need to go get a local state ruling if they want to stay eligible. Time is short on those state rulings, so they'd need to move fast on a TRO to stay eligible. The plaintiffs in the one case can file a petition for reconsideration of the stay, but that's unlikely. Calendar, according to Pete Thamel here, favors the NCAA, as this is expected to hold for this season.
0: Interesting. Wow.
1: It's so dumb.
0: It really is dumb. I mean, come on. If you go to the pros, then you go to the pros. I mean, it needs to be the way that it was. Right? You go to the pros, that's it. You're done with college sports. Letting them go back is ridiculous.
1: Bernie had the bases loaded. Two guys thrown out at home. And they don't get it done. They lose to Washington 4-3.
0: Wow. Boy, that's a tough loss.
1: Late on that, Edwin. Generally, the sounder comes before the breaking news.
0: Well, he wasn't sure where you were going, I'm sure. Maybe he was. I don't know. Better luck next time, Edwin. That sucks for them because they had every opportunity in the world and just a bad start to get things going. Obviously, it is a double elimination tournament, isn't
1: sure.
0: it?
1: Sure.
0: Yes.
1: So
0: they're still not done completely. I wonder if those drought drops work with the green sex toy that was thrown at the WNBA game last night. I'm just trying to say.
1: What are you trying to figure out?
0: Well, I mean, there's got to be a bundle going here.
1: You think?
0: I don't know. I just saw the headline.
1: You saw what headline?
0: The green dildo thrown on the court at the Dream Sparks game.
1: Yeah, but there was, you know, no drought drops included in that. But I would imagine. If you're dealing with dryness, whether you're with somebody else or yourself, it all probably factors in.
0: I'm sure that it does.
1: And I don't even know if I could read this text that Carl from Bjorn's just sent me. I'm not sure what that means.
0: Well, we need to know.
1: Something about Benoit balls.
0: Ben what? Benoit balls.
1: I have no idea. I'm afraid to Google that too.
0: Benoit balls. Is that a porn guy or?
1: I don't know.
0: Huh.
1: I don't know.
0: It's Friday, y'all. Oh yes, it is Friday. Happy about that, but it gets kind of crazy in here when Fridays roll around.
1: What are
0: wall balls?
1: Benoit. Oh, look. You Google this. Let's see. What are Benoit balls? What are Benoit's used for? What are they and how do they work? I mean, there's all kinds of things that Google's going to tell you.
0: Well,
1: oh,
0: did it?
1: No.
0: Did it?
1: They're small weighted spheres inserted into, they provide internal sensory stimulation for sexual pleasure and other subtle physical resistance.
0: Wait a minute. So this is to help you. Is this like an alternative to drought drops?
1: Well, ladies insert them.
0: Well, you never know these days.
1: I mean, now look, the photo here, you throw these on the court, somebody's going to get hurt. You don't want to Google it?
0: I'm not sure. I'm just seeing here on our San Antonio Sports Star YouTube page, booty balls.
1: Wow.
0: Well, interesting stuff today. We were learning things. Drought drops.
1: Although, you know, in the
0: green monsters
1: in the,
0: and wall
1: in the
0: balls.
1: Spirit of I don't think they're generally used for this. I wouldn't think so. But bladder support. Stronger pelvic muscles can improve core stability and bladder control.
0: Is it like a weight for your
1: It
0: Your
1: looks
0: pelvis?
1: Like it, yes.
0: Yeah.
1: Well, I don't know if it's
0: You insert those and do crunches.
1: Rolling weights create gentle motion and arousal.
0: Wow.
1: During movement or foreplay.
0: So then you have to take them out before you go for the real stuff.
1: Yes.
0: Wow.
1: Yes. We learn things every day here. What the hell?
0: Do you just roll the girl around?
1: I don't know.
0: Let those wall balls work, lady.
1: I've known about these as
0: long
1: as you have, Ryan. Come on, darling. We're one of the last ones that should be discussing this right now on the radio.
0: If anybody has experience with these things, let us know. San Antonio Sports Star YouTube page. Go there. Like, subscribe, and you can comment.
1: What are you guys doing over there at Bjorn's?
0: Obviously. They're not selling TVs right now, obviously.
1: I wonder if they've got us on YouTube all over the store in Bjorn's.
0: Not anymore. Mommy, what is that?
1: Well, it's not like we've got photos of that.
0: Well, no, but...
1: Are we talking about it all throughout the store there?
0: I hope so. We should be.
1: We should be.
0: Yeah. Well, interesting stuff. I tell you what, let's...
1: Well, you need a cigarette? I mean, you need a break? Get your drought drops.
0: Those wall balls are working.
1: Benoit balls.
0: Benoit.
1: You go home and ask your wife if she knows about them.
0: Is that a Chinese restaurant?
1: No. You know, that's the key for us guys. You go home and you just mention this and see if your wife's aware of this.
0: Well, and if she is, you're going, well, wow, honey.
1: Exactly.
0: Who knew?
1: Exactly.
0: I thought it was
1: she
0: me.
1: She did.
0: Yeah.
1: She knows.
0: How do you bring that up over dinner?
1: You just
0: the way, honey, what are Benoit balls?
1: Yeah, you know, this weird topic came up. I don't know what they are. Benoit balls, and see how she reacts.
0: And who the hell's Benoit?
1: How did he get the name?
0: How did he come into
1: the
0: picture?
1: What an interesting name.
0: Yes.
1: Because, I mean, yeah.
0: Wow. I'm so happy it's Friday.
1: Apparently, Bjorn's closed at 4, so he's just driving
0: home.
1: How does Bjorn's close at 4 on a Friday?
0: Well, maybe he just got off at 4.
1: He said, we closed at 4.
0: Oh.
1: Helen, I was going to go buy a TV tonight. You lost out, Carl.
0: Yeah, sure you were.
1: No, I wasn't. I wasn't.
0: Well, yes, you know, if Benoit balls are not enough to make you laugh, maybe the Bang Bang comedy tour is enough. We could have Benoit balls and Bang Bang.
1: Does she have the Benoit balls at the comedy Bang Bang? Well,
0: I don't know if you hear somebody moaning.
1: Well,
0: maybe
1: stop.
0: That's it. I don't know, but if you would like to go, Benoit balls or not, that's up to you. You want to go to the comedy Bang Bang, the podcast live at the Aztec Theater? We got tickets for you. We are going to make that happen. It's happening September 10th at the Aztec Theater. It's just your chance to laugh. If you don't win the tickets, you can always buy them at livenation.com. 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
1: 17.
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1: You know, I was talking to Chip Ingram earlier today. The Rue Pub in New Braunfels should be open just around Labor Day. But, you know, that first kickoff, that Thursday night game, that's the target for the NFL opening, and it's going to be fantastic. He tells me, excuse me, I get choked up thinking about Rue Pub number 3. Of course, if you're heading down to the coast this weekend, hit up the Rue Pub in Rockport, and of course, the OG at 281 and at Redland Road. Great place to go watch tonight's preseason games. 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

0: one San Antonio sports star on a Friday. Happy to have you along on a Friday. Happy it is Friday. The weekend is here. Everybody got big plans, whether you're doing something or whether you're just chilling out at the house on the weekend, which sometimes can be, it'd be pretty good to do.
1: What's interesting is I was talking to Rob Thompson earlier, and he was like, I don't think I'm getting off the couch this weekend. It's too hot to even go get in the pool. The pool water's heated up too much because it's so hot. So I was like, dude, go to the Toadies tomorrow night. I'm going to see the Toadies at Josabi's. Because he was like, what are you guys doing? Because he's like, I don't know. And he's like, but it's hot. I don't know if I'm going to do anything.
0: It's hot.
1: Too hot to go do anything.
0: Too hot.
1: I might not leave the house. Just binge watch some TV.
0: So he's not going to the Toadies, I guess.
1: Let me talk to Kel about it, which means he ain't going to the Toadies.
0: He ain't going.
1: He ain't going.
0: No.
1: I'd be surprised.

0: Well, what time do they start?
1: 8 o'clock is when the show starts.
0: That'll be fine.
1: And there's an opener. So I'm going to guess Toadies goes on at 9, says doors at 6.
0: Now, Wasabi, is that outdoors?
1: I've never been to Josabi's.
0: I've been there, never to a show, but I, for whatever reason, I was there. I can't remember what it is. I want to say it's outside, but I don't know that for a fact.
1: Well, I can Google image.
0: You can do that.
1: Well, that's a building. I can't tell if it's inside or...
0: I'm not sure that it is. It may not be, but I...
1: Does that
0: seems like
1: know?
0: A cool place.
1: It does look like a cool place, though. Yeah, it looks like it's an outdoor show based on those. It looks like a wedding venue. Looks like a venue for all kinds of events.
0: Well, yeah, I think you can do pretty much anything there.
1: Yeah.
0: So maybe that's why I was there, with some event that they had there. I can't remember, but I remember being there. There you go. Justin saying it is outdoors. Greg says the same thing, outside. I thought so. I thought I remembered that it's outside. So, I mean, yeah, you forget Rob now for sure.
1: Yeah, Rob will go. He'll be fine.
0: I mean,
1: you know, that'll be the deal. Is just Joanna texts Kelly and say, "Hey, are you going?" She'll say, "Rob didn't tell me about it." Because, again, I've known Rob Thompson for a long time. But like most guys, if you really don't want to go, you don't mention it or remember to tell your wife, like, "Hey, so-and-so invited us to go do this." You don't want to go. You don't even ask, because they might say yes, and then you have to go if you don't want to.
0: Right.
1: So,
0: well, true.
1: You know, it's when the wives all get together and start texting, and then things happen, right? That's how it works.
0: Yes.
1: But Rob's got a long list of TV shows he needs to finish before football.
0: Yeah.
1: Well, look, there are some really good shows outside out right now. I've been watching three really good shows. I finished Lucky, which is fantastic.
0: Lucky
1: is fantastic. 7 episodes, we're done with that. Westies is fantastic.
0: Lucky Westies.
1: No, they're two different shows.
0: Okay.
1: And if you watch Lioness, season 3 just dropped, and that's fantastic, but I've only watched 1 episode. Ted Lasso, episode 1, sucked. It feels like it's a money grab.
0: Could be.
1: Episode 2, a little bit better. But I don't know how anxious I am to finish Ted Lasso. I will finish Lioness, and I'm almost done with Westies.
0: I want to say that there, I thought I was, you know, scrolling around the other day and thought, Reacher. Have you ever seen Reacher?
1: Yeah, I've seen Reacher.
0: I think that's a new season that's out. I'm not sure. I'm going to have to find out, because that's always pretty good. And that big dude is he's a bad A, if you know what I mean. So I don't know, we really haven't been watching much of anything, to be honest with you.
1: Well, if you guys are looking for shows, Lucky is fantastic.
0: Lucky.
1: And Westies is really, really good. And Lioness, the first 2 seasons are great, so I'm expecting that season 3 is going to be just as good. And based on episode 1, it is. So if you guys are if there's anything that you've been watching that we should all be watching, let us know, because that's the hard part in today's world. Right now, it's weird, because this year with the Spurs run, and then we all got caught up in the World Cup, we haven't been desperate looking for shows. But also, with football season about to start, you know, depending on how things are at your house, she might tell you what you're watching on Tuesday and Wednesday, because every other night's dedicated to football. So you got to make sure that those nights where she has the remote, you're all in on those shows. So you've got to have some suggestions ready to go.
0: Well, I mean, and this year, they're going to start it on Wednesday.
1: Yeah.
0: So she's, you know, the wives are even screwed on Wednesday to open up the season, which is kind of nice.
1: Yeah.
0: I think it's going to be weird on a Wednesday watching football, isn't it?
1: Dude, I don't give a damn.
0: In Australia?
1: Yeah, I think that's why they're going on a Wednesday.
0: So technically it's on a Thursday in Australia.
1: Yeah, but it's Wednesday here.
0: It's Wednesday here.
1: You know, so that's one less night where you have to figure out what you're going to watch on TV. But finding good shows is always a bit of a challenge.

0: and like that, the way he did in that episode of Landman, was remarkable. But it really wasn't acting, because Jerry, that's what it really, that was as sincere as it gets for Jerry Jones.
1: I thought he was great, and everybody did. I heard Billy Bob Thornton saying he was great, and some of the other actors there. I saw that the girl, you know, that she lives here, and she plays the son's new wife.
0: Uh-huh.
1: She lives here.
0: She is.
1: Apparently did some kind of charity event today or yesterday or something. I don't know. Well, yeah, good for her.
0: She's from here.
1: Yeah. Yeah.
0: What are you laughing at?
1: She's from here.
0: And you can't remember her name, can you?
1: I don't remember her name at all. I wish I did. I'm sure she's listening. If she'd like to call in, I mean, you know, and let us know, introduce herself.
0: You're sure she is listening?
1: Well, of course she is.
0: Uh-huh.
1: Who doesn't listen to this program in San Antonio?
0: That is a great question.
1: I'm just saying. So,
0: you're,
1: I mean,
0: talking about Paulina Chavez.
1: Chavez. Yes. Yes, that's her.
0: Yes.
1: Yeah. Yeah.
0: She probably isn't listening, to be honest.
1: You don't think so? Well, somebody she knows.
0: But her manager, hanger on, whatever you call them.
1: Well, you know,
0: is listening.
1: A lot of women listen to this program.
0: This is true.
1: So I.
0: That's how we learned about Benoit balls.
1: Well, it is. I thought that was courtesy of Bjorn's.
0: Well, it was.
1: My goodness. I'm just ready for football season to get here. And you know, we do have football tonight. There's three games tonight, three preseason games. I don't know if anybody gives a damn. And I'll be honest with you, it's just a couple of players you want to see and you want to watch. But watching last night, I was into it because I wanted to see C.J. Stroud and I wanted to see Mendoza play. C.J., just that one drive, but he did drive the team all the way down for a touchdown on the opening drive. And Mendoza, he throws the crappy pick six, but comes back, I thought, and showed a lot of poise in doing so. And I don't think he's a guy that's going to get too rattled. So he looks the part for sure. I don't think he's necessarily ready yet, but he looks the part, and I think the Raiders are in pretty good hands moving forward.
0: But again, I think that's one of the reasons why when you see Clint Kubiak say, well, we haven't decided on our quarterback yet, stop. It's going to be Kirk Cousins. That's why you brought him in. I don't even know that Mendoza ends up being QB2 and one play away, because you have a former starter right now sitting behind Mendoza. And the way Fernando Mendoza carries himself, he can handle this. I don't know that he's going to get caught up in the pressure, but he understands, like, they're not telling him, you've got to come in and you're going to start right away and deal with that pressure. He's got time to learn. And the way he talks, when he knows he makes a mistake, just hearing his post game. And again, on the pick six, he had a couple of bad reads on that. Guys that are NFL open but not college open. And then he threw the pass, but he even said he thought the receiver was going to sit. And the receiver kept going, and where he threw the ball, and it ends up being a pick six. He threw, what, one pick six in college. You know, that's unusual. But for a guy like Mendoza, those are the kind of mistakes that you need to make in the preseason, because now you've seen it, you've gone through it, and you know, when you hear coaches say he can learn from that, he can definitely learn from that. But the way he carries himself, knowing that he's not expected to be the guy this year, the Raiders have the foundation set. They've got what looks like the real deal at quarterback. They've got a running back. They've got a tight end. They've got other issues that they still need to work on, you know, wide receivers and some help on defense, which is why I truly think a guy like Max Crosby, as we get into the season and closer to the deadline, won't finish the year with the Raiders. And I'm not saying Cowboys, although I would love that to happen, but if you're the Raiders, that's the smart business play. Trade him, get a couple of first-round picks for him, or whatever you can get at this point. But you had two ones from Baltimore before that deal fell apart. But the Raiders are at the beginning of their build stage with the quarterback in place. And to try to become a winner while he's still on his rookie contract tells you you need to trade a Max Crosby to get those picks to accelerate things and be a 2 to 3 year, let's be competitive, as opposed to 4 to 5 years. You pay Mendoza

0: And now you're trying to figure out the rest, because you look at everybody wants to do what Cincinnati did a couple of years ago. Get to the Super Bowl when your quarterback's on his rookie deal, because once you pay your quarterback, it becomes a lot tougher. You go back years ago, the Seahawks went to the Super Bowl a couple of times when Russell Wilson was on his rookie deal. They never sniffed it again after he got paid, because you've got to. So winning one with that guy on your rookie deal is the key. Jacksonville is paid their quarterback, and they're good again. They're going to be in that mix. I don't know if they're Super Bowl caliber mix, but playoff mix. But that's a team that was trying to get it done with Trevor Lawrence on his rookie deal, and they couldn't get it done and change coaches and do this. And obviously Urban Meyer was a disaster, but now it looks like they have the right coach. They got the quarterback, but now they've got to build around the quarterback's contract.
1: Well, and you're going to see the Houston Texans facing the same problem. They've already paid Will Anderson Jr., so he's got a big contract. If C.J. Stroud is your guy, they're going to pay him. I've seen reports, various reports, that they're negotiating, but they're far away. That I don't know how true it is, but I'm going to throw it out there anyway. And if this is the case, and if it is true, C.J. needs his head examined. He wants $70 million. If you ask for it, you might get it. And I've seen reports where the Texans are somewhere in the 50 to 55 range. Per year, so which to me would be a lot more appropriate for a guy like C.J. Stroud, who quite frankly has regressed since his rookie season. But we'll see what happens. And if you're C.J. Stroud, you want to go and play your butt off this year and show the Texans that you're the guy. Having said that, my point is that the Texans, like I think they are capable of going to the Super Bowl this year, if they're going to get that done, they might want to get it done before they have to pay their quarterback a ton of money.
0: Well, and obviously they're going to want to. But when you look at C.J. Stroud, and if he's asking for 70, cool, he ain't getting it. But I do think his salary is going to start with a 6. And that's where the longer Nick Caserio waits to get the deal done, the more expensive it is. We're going off of 2 playoff games last year. And we talk about his regression, and he has. But he's been in the playoffs with a playoff win every year that he's been in the league. And so when you go into that negotiating room, you've got to ask for that. And if CJ waits, and again, the Texans can tag him a couple of times, so it's not like they're worried about him walking out the door. There's not that urgency. But there is, you know, the old saying, actions speak louder than words. You look at a team like the Texans with Nick Caserio as their GM. They tend to sign guys early. They don't draw things out. They don't put their star players through the ringer like Jerry Jones has done in the past. Jerry Jones always likes to wait, and it seems to cost him more. He didn't on Quinnen Williams. So when a deal can get done, as Jerry and Steven have often said, they get it done. But CJ is in no rush to sign that deal if it's not starting with a 6. And when you look at where salaries are going, look at the next group of quarterbacks that are going to get paid. And Jaden Daniels, maybe if you're Washington, you go to him now and say, dude, you love 5 so much, let's start yours with a 5. And it might be 59, but he's one that could end up going over 6 or pushing it to over 7.
1: See, I don't know. And I say that because we all thought that was going to happen after Dak Prescott signed his deal.
0: Yep.
1: And there have been quarterbacks signed since Dak that haven't sniffed 60. And so I don't know. And I think it's getting to the point where it's not just going to keep going up, because you can't. You can't have quarterbacks making $100 million a year. And if you continue on this scale, that's where it's going to go eventually. I can't imagine a quarterback making $70, $80 million a year. And if you're C.J. Stroud, quite frankly, you can ask for it. But even as desperate as teams are for quarterbacks, I can't imagine them paying him that kind of money. Because, again, I don't think C.J. Stroud is one of those guys that's going to carry a team. He needs players around him. Dak Prescott, same way. He got paid. I just don't see that happening. And again, they may put him through the ringer. And if it costs him more, it costs him more. But I want to see more out of C.J. Stroud. I don't think they're going to pay him before the season starts if they're that far apart, if these reports are true. And if they have issues moving forward, you franchise tag the guy. Hell, that happened to Dak Prescott, and it paid off for Dak in the long run. But he was franchise tagged twice, made a lot of money in the process, but he was. And I just don't see a C.J. Stroud resetting the market. I just don't. I don't care if he's next. I don't care if he's what he is. I just don't see that happening.
0: But if he waits and the market changes, and we all thought, and I'm guilty of this too. You know, Dak got to 60. Now Mahomes, I think, is now technically 63.
1: He is.
0: And then Burrow and Allen and Trevor Lawrence and Jordan Love, they're all at what, around 55. Because Josh, what's 5 million to me?
1: Yeah.
0: But when you look at Jaden Daniels is coming up, Drake May is coming up, Bo Nix is coming up, Caleb Williams. You think about, you know, that 2024 draft class. Next year they're all going to be eligible, and Drake May's been to a Super Bowl. Jaden Daniels has been to a conference championship game. Bo Nix. Caleb, all the expectations on all those guys. If I'm C.J. Stroud, you watch those guys go get paid, and that's going to rise all those boats, including the one for C.J. Stroud. That's why I say Nick Caserio is probably better off signing him now, but I can get why C.J. and his agency is saying it's got to start with the six. I want to get to this level.
1: Anyway, it's a seven.
0: According
1: to reports.
0: Again, you start at 7 and you settle at 60, whatever that number is, but you're not going to take less than 55 because you don't have to right now unless you just want to get a deal done.
1: Well, sure. And if you get a deal done at 55, I mean, we're sitting here thinking that he's going to have to live in the poorhouse the rest of his life. It's a hell of a lot of money, and it's going to be a lot of guaranteed money. I just think C.J. Stroud's got a lot of proving himself to do. Because if you're Nick, look, at the end of the day, it's a business. Yes, quarterbacks are quarterbacks, and they're going to make the money. But just because, I don't know, Jaden Daniels gets paid 60-something, doesn't mean that C.J. Stroud is worth that. And at some point, and I say that because you look at a guy like Brock Purdy, who did not get paid that much, and everybody said the same thing. Oh, Brock Purdy, we're not going to pay him. He's not worth that. Well, you know what? The guy just wins.
0: Yep.
1: He does. And so I just think that at some point in time, NFL teams are going to start to say, no, we can't do it. It just is not feasible unless you want your quarterback making all the money and you lose every year.
0: Well, and again, on your first contract, go get it. I was surprised that Tampa Bay didn't take care of Baker Mayfield any better than they did, which is why
1: Because they don't trust him.
0: He's not signed.
1: They don't trust him.
0: I mean, what do you do if you're Baltimore? Because isn't Lamar Jackson going into the part of his contract where it's time to give him another one?
1: I think he's another guy that needs to prove himself. He's a guy and just like Dak Prescott. And again, Prescott got paid. But Lamar Jackson's another guy. He's great in the regular season, and he can't perform in the playoffs. And at some point in time, it's got to matter. You can't just say, well, you know, you suck in the playoffs, but here's $80 million a year. I mean, at some point, performance has got to matter, does it not?
0: It does, but every one of these guys are looking for a quarterback, and if you've got one, and you know how hard it is to find one, you believe in that guy, you've got to pay him, and you got to pay a market rate because you don't want to start over, which is why I think, you know, you go back a few years ago when I kept saying Dak was going to get paid. It wasn't because I thought he earned it or deserved it. I just knew Jerry Jones wasn't going to start over, and the Cowboys never got a quarterback on that roster that would be legitimate competition for Dak Prescott or the obvious heir apparent to Dak Prescott. So you knew he was going to get paid. Dak knew he had Jerry over the barrel and he was going to get paid, and that allowed Dak to play hardball because Jerry never brought in any competition that said, you know what? You haven't won in the playoffs. I'll go with this guy.
1: And that's what they've – and look, teams have to decide what they're going to do and what they're going to pay. I just know that had the Cowboys signed Micah Parsons, they would be screwed. We'd be talking about a defense that just sucks. Yeah, you got a pass rusher, but you know what? You got no linebackers and no defensive line and no secondary. And now, guess what? And I just think teams have to look at that with the salary cap these days, and I know it's going to keep going up. You got guys on the payroll. Cincinnati's in the same boat. Think about it. You got Burrow and you got two wide receivers getting paid all the money, and their defense sucks. Their offensive line sucks. And I think

0: at some point in time, you got to say, hey, you know, those other positions are important too. Just because you have a good quarterback, and I believe Joe Burrow is a damn good quarterback, doesn't mean that you're going to win with a crappy team. And I just think that that NFL teams are going to wake up, and it's not going to be just a free-for-all when it comes to quarterbacks or wide receivers or whatever else there is. There's got to be some barriers and some roadblocks. That's all I'm saying. And to me, C.J. Stroud has not earned $70 million or even $60 million. You want to pay him $55, $56? Okay, I can live with that. but he hasn't earned it. He just hasn't. And I think, Texan fan, you want a team that sucks and is going to have to rebuild because you got high people on payroll? Well, welcome to the Dallas Cowboys or the Cincinnati Bengals, because that's exactly what's happened to them. We got to take a break because we're late. We're absolutely late for a break. Well, the Bernie Little Leaguers are done. Find out exactly what they're going to do. The Cowboys are done in Oxnard. They have left Oxnard, California. Dak Prescott spoke before they left, though. We'll hear from the quarterback of the Dallas Cowboys when we return here on The Blitz on 94.1 San Antonio Sports Star.
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0: The Bernie Little Leaguers fall short today in the Little League World Series. They lose to Tacoma, Washington, 4-3. Houston Texans worked out three wide receivers today, Sterling Shepard, Zay Jones, and Josh Reynolds. Aaron Wilson is reporting they're signing both Jones and Shepard. And the Cowboys are out in Oxnard. They're done. They're headed for Arizona. They'll take on the Cardinals tomorrow. You can listen to that game right here

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0: On a Friday, and if you just got off work, congratulations. Your weekend has begun. Happy, though, you're spending a little time with us here on The Blitz, 94.1 San Antonio Sports Star. My name is Joe Reinagle. His name is Jason Minix. We're happy to have you along.
2: We are happy to have you along. A bummer day for the Bernie Little Leaguers. Got off to a rough start, settled things down, lose 4-3, had the bases loaded in the final inning, had 2 thrown out at home. The
0: bases loaded with nobody out.
2: Yeah.
0: Man, that's tough. Yeah. That's tough.
2: Seattle, or the Tacoma team, playing good defense.
0: Wow. Well, they're still alive, the way I understand it. It is a double elimination tournament, so they've got a rebound, and now, well, you can't lose anymore. You had your one mulligan, and that's it.
2: The Dallas Cowboys finished in Oxnard. Preseason game, little stopover tomorrow night in Phoenix, and then head back to Frisco for the final 2 weeks of training camp. And a topic all off season has been how different the Cowboys are operating. It was a drama-free offseason. Jerry, who is known to stir the pot when nothing is going on, and he admits to doing that, didn't this offseason. They invested in the defense. And as they were breaking camp yesterday in his final press conference in Oxnard, California, Dak Prescott was talking about the confidence that this group has as a legit Super Bowl team. Like, dude, yeah, I'm wearing the shirt. I'm saying Super Bowl. Part of that is because of what he is hearing and seeing from one Jerry Jones.
3: I can't give enough credit, honestly, to him and the Jones, and just I don't think I'd be saying the goals and saying them as confident and trying to manifest, you know, without the things that they've done, without the decisions they've made, without the signings that they have, the extensions that they've given to certain guys. They understand what we're trying to do and the urgency in it. And I think as much as Jerry ever has in my tenure here.
0: And you have to agree with him. And obviously, he sees Jerry all the time, talks to Jerry all the time. But as fans, as reporters, as sports talk show hosts, we've seen it as well. And it has been a very unlike Jerry Jones offseason. He has not found every microphone that's available. And he hasn't caused any issues with any kind of comments that he may or may not make. And they've just gone out and they've improved this team, at least on paper. They've gotten some good players and addressed some needs. That's very unlike Jerry Jones.
2: And while it does start with Jerry Jones, you listen to the beginning of that. I can't give him enough credit. And the Joneses, he was talking about Brian Schottenheimer. Brian Schottenheimer has had such an impact on this organization in a way that none of us thought would happen. When he got hired, I know I wasn't happy. I'm like, really? Nobody was after a Brian Schottenheimer. Thought Jerry just hired another yes man. And the reality is, it's far from it. Brian Schottenheimer at this point in his career knows exactly what he wants in a team. We talked about that with Brian when he was on the Blitz with us when we were in Oxnard. I even said, dude, how have you done this? And Jerry is buying in to what Brian Schottenheimer is selling, setting the tone. But more importantly, when Brian Schottenheimer has said, this is what we need, Jerry has gone and done it. From hiring a Christian Parker. Generally speaking, as we all know, Jerry doesn't like coordinators that don't have head coaching experience. That staff has no head coaching experience on it outside of Brian Schottenheimer, who has 1 year. That is very unlike Jerry. And you go back to even firing Matt Eberflus. Jerry doesn't like to fire any coach that he has under contract. And he certainly doesn't like to fire friends. And that's why he hired Matt Eberflus. And Brian Schottenheimer got Jerry to say, you know what? That ain't worked for you in the past. let's do something different, Jerry. And Jerry is allowing Brian Schottenheimer to run things, but it starts at the top. And for Dak Prescott to say that Jerry is showing more urgency to win it than his time in Dallas, it's been a decade for Dak Prescott in Dallas. And I know we've talked about Jerry running out of time at 83 years old, and I think urgency is the right word for it.
0: Well, absolutely it is. And Jerry wants to win. He wants to win a Super Bowl without Jimmy Johnson involved. I don't know if you saw that thing that Jimmy put out.
2: Yep.
0: The Cowboys were pissed about that.
2: That's what Clarence Hill tweeted
0: out.
2: That's
0: what he said, apparently. And so, why would Jimmy do that?
2: Because he's Jimmy?
0: I guess.
2: Because he can?
0: I guess. I don't know why he would do that. It just doesn't seem necessary at this point in time. Basically, what it was, I guess, his contract.
2: Yeah.
0: That said he had all the control there was over
2: everything.
0: Everything. Players, coaches, all kinds of stuff. I don't know. Maybe that's true. Maybe that's the way it was. But well, it just seemed like a crappy thing to do.
2: It was surprising. I haven't seen what the backstory is why Jimmy yesterday would tweet out, does this explain Cowboys' responsibilities? And it's a section of the contract. No assistant football coach, trainer, equipment man, or strength coach shall be fired or employed by employer without the prior approval of Johnson. Johnson shall have the right of prior approval with respect to the acquisition, releasing, and trading of all football players of the Dallas Cowboys. Johnson shall have complete control of all assistant coaches, players, trainers, and equipment men during training, practice, preparation for, and the actual playing of games. Notwithstanding the foregoing, neither the assistant coaches, players, whatever. It basically, any question as to who was running the organization, who had final say, it wasn't Jerry Jones, according to the contract. Now,
0: nobody thought Jerry had control. I mean, that's the whole problem that Jerry has. Is that everybody gives Jimmy Johnson all the credit. And I said, that's why I don't understand why he did that. Nobody that I've ever talked to thinks anything other than what Jimmy Johnson just said there, that he had all the control, and he's the reason the Cowboys have three Super Bowls in the 90s.
2: Yeah, but again, now, why would Jimmy do that? Great question. For Clarence to tweet out the Cowboys aren't happy about this? I don't know. But I do wonder, is Jimmy Johnson, for whatever way, trying to motivate Jerry a little bit by pissing him off to maybe go make that trade, that maybe Jimmy's aware of something that could happen, but if Jerry is unsure if he wants to actually pull the trigger on a deal, something along those lines. I mean, you just wonder, what is the why? And knowing that Jimmy Johnson is a master motivator, and he certainly knows how to figure out what the hook is that's going to get somebody to get off their ass and get something done, maybe he's just trying to show Jerry, hey, man, I would have made this trade if I were in charge. And at one point I was. Get that Max Crosby in Dallas. That's the difference between you being really good and being in Los Angeles on Valentine's Day.
0: Perhaps. I think Jimmy Johnson would have been okay with the Micah Parsons trade.
2: Mm-hmm.
0: And I think that was a very, a lot of people have compared that to the Herschel Walker deal. I'm not sure if it was that big.
2: No.
0: But it's similar, and they had the guts to do it because they caught hell for it. Everybody, except for a handful of people, thought that was a horrible deal. And it has turned out to be fantastic. At least on paper, they were able to do some things. So I'm a big fan of Jimmy Johnson, but I don't understand that. It just seems really unnecessary to me for him to tweet that out or just sitting around saying, you know what, I'm going to stick it to the old man and I'll show everybody. And it just, I don't know, seemed unnecessary to me.
2: Well, and think about this. Now, I trust Ed Werder and what he tweets about. And Ed Werder tweeted about that contract, and he says, I'm not sure what compelled Jimmy to post that clause in his contract. He says, I know it was provided to Netflix producers to be used in the Jerry Jones Cowboys documentary a year ago, but they chose not to use it. It remains a point of contention between them, obviously, no matter that Jimmy is rightfully honored in the Cowboys Ring of Honor. I do find it interesting, though, that

0: Netflix chose not to do that, or did Jerry say, well, keep that crap out of there?
1: It may have been. It could very well have been Jerry, and I wouldn't put it past him that it might have been. Again, and if that's an argument going on between the two, because as much as they play nice in public, I don't think either one of them like each other.
0: Well, and again, it's not like Jimmy had success when he left Dallas.
1: No, he didn't.
0: And Jerry hasn't been back to the Super Bowl. Granted, Barry Switzer.
1: Well, true, but that was Jimmy's team.
0: Like Barry Switzer gets no credit for that, and Jimmy gets all the credit for that, and I think that's fairly accurate, right? Even though Barry Switzer was coach of a Super Bowl team, and Jerry did win a Super Bowl that Jimmy Johnson wasn't a part of.
1: Well, this is true.
0: I mean, those are facts, but it's not like Jimmy was successful with the Dolphins.
1: No.
0: And then he went into television.
1: Yep.
0: So, I mean, they were a great team together. They just didn't last long enough.
1: I don't understand it. But if this is some kind of feud between the two, well, so be it, and move on. It just seemed like a very unnecessary thing to do because, again, I have not heard one person give Jerry Jones credit for any of those Super Bowls.
0: Nope.
1: It all goes to Jimmy Johnson, and Jimmy knows that. I don't think there's any doubt about it.
0: You know what sucks about that? What owner of a franchise would want that credit, right? And
1: Jerry.
0: And that's it. I mean, you know, do you think Peter Holt is like, yeah, all these championships in San Antonio were because of me? And then you get a guy like Greg Popovich. You know, it's because of the players. It's because of the players, right?
1: Yeah, absolutely.
0: That's the crazy thing is, you know, you don't see the Chiefs owner bragging about how great he is. You know, even Kraft credits his coach and his quarterback, but Jerry's ego is bigger than his yacht, so he wants that credit.
1: Well, he does, and he always has, and that's just who Jerry is. He hadn't changed a lot, except for this year, which he has. But up until this year, he's been the same Jerry Jones that bought the team back in, 89?
0: Yeah.
1: So he's the same guy. And so, I don't know. It just seemed weird to me. I'm sure there's a reason for it. I don't know. Maybe Jerry, they had a phone call and they got pissed. I don't know. It's just weird and seemed unnecessary to me because, again, Jimmy gets all the credit anyway.
0: Well, you know what? Jimmy just took a page out of Jerry Jones's playbook. Ain't enough drama around the Cowboys. Let me stir some things up a little bit.
1: There you go. And he did that, although that kind of went under the radar, at least a little bit yesterday until, you know, we think about it again and it's like, why? Don't get it. But okay, so be it. More Cowboys because we kind of got into the Jerry Jones and Jimmy Johnson discussion there. We'll talk some Cowboys football. Lots happening this weekend. You got three playoff or preseason games, not playoff games. Three preseason games coming up for you tonight. And then a full Saturday of stuff. And, the Green Monster has made its way back
0: WNBA. Why do you continue to want to talk about
1: it? We'll talk about it when we continue here on The Blitz on 94.1 San Antonio Sports Star.
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0: You asked me that question, Jason. Did I see what the Foo Fighters are doing? Yes, Jason. I keep up with that stuff.
1: Do you?
0: On a regular basis,
1: do
0: yes.
1: Do you keep up with what the Foo Fighters are doing?
0: Of course. Of course. I get notifications and alerts and all of that stuff on the Foo Fighters. Yes.
1: Grohl doesn't just text you?
0: Well, no, he doesn't.
1: Son of a man.
0: I told him I was in charge, and he didn't like that. We're having a little feud.
1: Oh, yeah?
0: I have no idea what the hell they're doing. Why don't you enlighten us?
1: It's very cool, although it's a Tuesday night in St. Louis, which sounds awful, right?
0: No.
1: September 8th, Foo Fighters is on tour. They're going to do a random show on a Tuesday in St. Louis, opening for AC/DC.
0: Wow.
1: Now, I just saw AC/DC a couple of weeks ago in the Alamo Dome, and they were great. I just saw Foo Fighters this past weekend in Nashville, and Foo Fighters always delivers. And they always play a three-hour show. And that's Dave Grohl's band. AC/DC is why Dave Grohl decided he wanted to be a musician. And why he tells the story, watching them as an 11-year-old, seeing what they were doing, going, man, that's what I want to be when I grow up. And they've never played together before, which I find ironic. But they just announced it yesterday. They're going to open for AC/DC in St. Louis.
0: Well, I think it's cool. I mean, obviously, that's going to be a sold-out concert in no time.
1: And it probably would have been a sold-out show anyway.
0: Well, probably so. But
1: for either one of them.
0: I just think it's a payback, if you will, to AC/DC. You know, honestly, I think that's kind of cool. I really do. I think it's like, you know, asking for somebody's number when they're a veteran.
1: Yeah.
0: And you have the respect for that veteran and you don't do it. Well, I think this is kind of it in a way. Maybe a bad comparison, but you know what I'm saying? It's respect for AC/DC.
1: Yeah, no, I think to open, they're on tour, and these shows, as massive as they are and the coordination that goes with it, to have a random one-off thrown in, and you wonder how long has it been in the works for it to be this random, because both of those shows and their stage setups and everything, the pyro and the everything that goes with it, the video, it's just like, wow, dude, Tuesday in St. Louis. I'm not even going to try to go.
0: Well, I wonder why. A Tuesday in St. Louis. Was that the only opportunity, or what? That is kind of interesting.
1: You know, again, because I'm

0: care about crap like this. I looked, you look at Foo Fighters' schedule, and then they're finishing up the North American part, then heading over to Europe. They had the time off. AC/DC's been on this tour, and so, you know, whoever's opening for them, they get a night off. It's like, did somebody from Foo Fighters or Dave Grohl say, you know, I want to play with you guys. Does Tuesday work? Get rid of your openers that night. But knowing that Foo always plays 3 hours, I mean, that thing's going to start at 4 o'clock in the afternoon, right?
1: Well, I wonder if they may have to shorten their show that night.
0: I don't know that Dave Grohl can shorten the show.
1: Well,
0: I mean, one of the cool things about old school Foo Fighter shows is, you know, about 2 hours in, it was the standard line for Dave Grohl. It's, you know, we're about 2 hours in. If this is when your favorite band would be playing your favorite song as their encore, as their finale, maybe it's time for you to get a new effing favorite band and keep going for another hour, because he used to make fun of those bands that would play an hour and a half or 2 hours tops.
1: Right.
0: And this show this past weekend, they start out, man, we got 31 years. We're going for 3 hours. Buckle up.
1: Wow.
0: And that's what they do. But they're known for 3 hour shows.
1: Well, that's cool, though. I had a lot of respect for him for doing that. However it worked out, and why it's a Tuesday night in St. Louis, it really doesn't matter.
0: Fits
1: they're
0: the
1: doing
0: schedule,
1: it.
0: Yeah.
1: Yeah, it's yeah. great.
0: It'd be a really cool night, because I was surprised at how well they performed. I mean, obviously, the voice isn't quite as strong as it was, but...
1: sure.
0: But, you know, when you're pushing 80, to still put on a show like that was pretty incredible.
1: Yeah.
0: 210-656-ESPN, 656-3776. Martin wants to talk about old guys, Jerry and Jimmy. Martin, you're on the Blitz. What's up, man?
2: Hey, guys. I don't think Jimmy was trying to be disrespectful. I think Jimmy just hates people ragging on the Cowboys and making fun of the Cowboys. I think he still is a Cowboy at heart, and, you know, and you're right. I think he's taking them on to make that last trade to put them over the hump, you know, because even other Cowboy players have said that, you know, about Jerry, like, hey, man, just go for it. And that's all I got to say, guys. You have a good day.
1: All right, Martin, thanks for the phone call. It could be. It just seemed a little petty to put that portion of his contract out there. True or not, and I'm assuming it's true, it's in his contract, and he wouldn't have posted it otherwise. But is he talking about Max Crosby? Is he talking
3: about
1: him?
3: Your definition of what is all in and mine might not be the same thing.
0: Yeah, but everybody knows what the definition of all in is.
1: Mm-hmm.
0: And I wonder, and I think Martin is agreeing with me, is that Jimmy's way to kind of motivate Jerry to make that move? But they've always been at odds. I don't know if they've truly mended their fences, right?
1: I don't think they have.
0: And so, you know, while Martin is like, well, you know, Jimmy's a Cowboy at heart, I wonder if Jimmy doesn't just enjoy every year when the Cowboy season ends and Jerry is not holding up a trophy. Is that old Miami Dolphins, although they're running out of guys, you know, every time the last undefeated team loses, they all get together for a champagne toast. I wonder if Jimmy, deep down, or maybe not deep down, is always a little bit happier on a day that the Cowboys get eliminated from the playoffs. And that's another year that they don't win a Super Bowl without Jimmy Johnson's involvement. I don't know how petty Jimmy is in that regard.
1: Well, look, if it was me, you might want to have that pettiness, because at least until I'm gone from the earth, right? It's 6 feet under, but I mean, Jerry finally succumbed to the pressure to put Jimmy in the Ring of Honor, which was the right thing to do.
0: But he had no choice.
1: Well, no, but it was the right thing to do, and he did it. I mean, Jerry could have been an ass about it, and it's a screw you.
0: But Jerry did not put Jimmy into the Ring of Honor until after Jimmy was going into the Pro Football Hall of Fame, and Jerry realized how stupid he looked by having a Hall of Fame coach that isn't in your Ring of Honor. Generally it goes the other way. You get into a team's Ring of Honor, and then you go into the Hall of Fame. You know, if you remember, they were on the set in Canton when, you know, Jimmy, after, you know, Jerry was like, all right, yeah, you're going in. And Jimmy's an answer, well, I'm alive.
1: Uh-huh.
0: I don't know that Jerry finally just, I think.

0: the pressure was, dude, you're in the Hall of Fame and you're not in the Ring of Honor. That doesn't make sense. Or caught up in the moment of you're going in, all right, you know, here you go. We'll let you into the Ring of Honor.
1: It's interesting, and that feud's going to continue. I don't think they'll ever kiss and make up, so to speak, but I don't know. It just seemed it's interesting that Jimmy Johnson would pick a Thursday in August to send out a tweet like that with a picture of his contract. And again, maybe it is because Jerry, I'm being reminded on our San Antonio Sports Star YouTube page that it's Jerry who's talking about the Herschel Walker deal. More so than anybody else. And that is absolutely true when it comes to Micah Parsons. Jerry has compared that trade a couple of different times, at least, that I've heard him say. So maybe Jimmy's talking about that.
0: It's a possibility. And again, you go back and you look at the Herschel Walker deal and what that turned into. And unless I've missed something, I don't know that I've seen Jerry say that this is a better trade or equal to.
1: No.
0: But similar in the sense that for one great player, look at the great players that they were able to acquire for that one. And in that part, I think Jerry Jones is accurate. And, you know, I mean, it's an example. It's apples and oranges because it still has to play out, and you don't know that you're going to end up with the all-time leading rusher and all these other future Hall of Famers. But he took one great player and now has several great players, just like they did with the Herschel Walker deal. It wasn't a one-for-one or two players in one. He has turned that Micah Parsons trade, and he was complimentary of Micah Parsons as a player.
1: He was.
0: Wouldn't want him, but
1: sure.
0: Without him, look what we were able to do. We've got run stoppers. We've got edge rushers now. You know, Malachi Lawrence is the draft pick that was a part of that deal. He's going to be a pass rusher. So in that regard, I'm on board with what Jerry has said, with what I've seen. Now, if there was another statement that I missed that, oh, this is better than or something like that, sure. But I don't know if that comparison would be enough to piss off Jimmy, except for Jimmy can get petty about these things.
1: Yeah, he can. I haven't heard Jerry say it was better than or... I haven't heard him say that. Jerry's been very calm for Jerry Jones. And so I haven't heard him say anything like that. I have heard him refer to that, the Herschel Walker deal in regards to Micah Parsons. So if that pissed Jimmy off, I guess I get it. But look, I think it's pretty clear who was the mastermind of that Herschel Walker deal, and it was Jimmy Johnson.
0: Sure.
1: And so, and again, that's why I don't understand Jimmy Johnson, because, again, nobody's given Jerry any credit for those three Super Bowl victories.
0: I think Jimmy just wants to remind you of where the credit needs to go.
1: Maybe so. Maybe that's it. I don't know.
0: Nobody's talking about Jimmy Johnson, damn it.
1: Well, and Jimmy should just go out and go fishing. I mean, honestly, guy's got a ton of money. He's retired. Just go fishing.
0: And he's still doing TV, or did he stop?
1: I don't think he is.
0: Is he going to be back on Fox this year?
1: He wasn't on Fox last year, was he?
2: He retired last year.
0: He retired last year. I forget. Yeah.
1: Yeah. Just go fishing. He lives in Miami. He's got boats.
0: Yeah.
1: He's got plenty of cash.
0: Yeah.
1: He's a cool dude.
0: He is.
1: Just go fishing.
0: He knows how to tweet.
1: Well, apparently so. And take pictures of contracts.
0: Although, you cut too much of it off, dude. Be better.
1: Yeah. Show us the whole thing. You know, because maybe there's a byline in there somewhere that says, unless Jerry says otherwise, who knows?
0: Conveniently cropped.
1: Yes. Jimmy wouldn't do that, would he? Of course not. That's fun, though, when two old dudes like that go at each other. Two old rich dudes we have to throw in.
0: Petty.
1: Yes.
0: Petty.
1: Pettiness.
0: Petty.
1: Unbelievable. Maybe they'll go to AC/DC Foo Fighters together. Who knows?
0: I mean, they could.
1: They could.
0: I mean, what else are you doing on a Tuesday?
1: Well, they're about the age, right? I mean.
0: What do you mean they're about the age?
1: To see AC/DC?
0: You're about the age. Yeah. I'm about the age.
1: I am about
0: Edwin's
1: the age.
0: Edwin's about the age.
1: I always liked AC/DC.
0: You know, that's the cool thing. When you go to these shows and you see people there with their kids, educating their kids on what great music is.
1: Yeah, because music today sucks.
0: It does.
1: Unless it's Ella Langley.
0: I sound like a grandpa. Get off my lawn. Today's music.
1: We got more to do. Don't go anywhere before you start your weekend. Stay with us here on the Blitz, 94.1 San Antonio Sports Star.
0: You know, it is a Friday. 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
1: And you can hear Brad Sham right here on 94-1 tomorrow night. Cowboys taking on the Arizona Cardinals out in Arizona. Preseason game number 2 for the Cowboys, preseason game number 3 for the Cardinals. But it all gets underway at 8 o'clock with a pregame show. Kickoff out there is at 9 o'clock. Central Time. So the great Brad Sham and Christy Scales and is it Babe Laufenberg?
0: It should be, although sometimes Babe doesn't do a lot of the preseason games. Right. So we'll see. And again, it's football time, and AARP Texas teaming up with San Antonio Sports Star. 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
1: Nice. Wow.
0: So you can just go to the website and register to win tickets to go see a Cowboys game from AARP Texas, who were great sponsors of our Cowboys training camp coverage. 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We don't have a whole lot of teams left. I think it was down to 7.
1: As of this morning. Since Pledge is at home crying over that Texans loss.
0: Edwin, do you get updates?
1: We have no idea.
0: No, that's just all the Pledge deal?
23: That's Pledge.
0: Yeah.
1: That's Edwin, ladies and gentlemen. Right there, Edwin. In the flesh.
0: Well, he's gearing up for extra innings with Edwin coming up at 6 o'clock.
1: That would be cool.
0: It's going to go from 6 to 6:01.
1: Extra innings with Edwin. That's got a nice ring to it, Edwin.
0: Uh-huh.
1: It really does. No, we've got, what do we have, Rangers baseball coming up?
23: At 6:30.
1: At 6:30, okay. So Rangers baseball's coming up here.
0: You know, more fun at sasportsstar.com.
1: Yeah?
0: There's still time for you guys to head out to Vegas with us next week.
1: No, there really is.
0: Now, we've been telling you about, it's the ultimate contest weekend, and I got a tweet earlier from Bubba Rivas, who couldn't wait to go next week when we were out there.
1: Yeah.
0: He went out there. He tweeted a picture. He's got 2 hats, which tells me he bought 2 entries into Circa Survivor.
1: Yeah. Because
0: when you enter either Circa Survivor or Circa Million, you get a hat. And it is one of the many things that you get. But he also sent pictures of Keyshawn Johnson and Austin Eckler, who were hanging out at Circa.
1: Of course they are.
0: I mean, but again, you never know who you're going to see out there, and the various celebrities that Circa, besides Joe Reinagle, will bring in for this ultimate contest weekend.
1: I just wonder, if you enter the Grandissimo, do you get a hooker?
0: I mean, a hooker?
1: I mean, I don't know. Thinking, why not?
24: Boy, that hooker just lifts me every day.
0: I mean,
1: we'll have to talk to Derek about that. I mean, come on.
0: I mean, a hooker. Well, you get a hat.
1: It'd be one hell of a hooker.
0: Jimmy had, apparently, right?
1: 100 grand, yeah. I mean,
0: 100 grand?
1: But that, I don't know how many entries they have in that thing. You'd be surprised how many people enter that Grandissimo. It's $100,000 for the entry fee on that, and

0: that's a lot of fun. And $6 million guaranteed, I'm willing to roll the dice. I've never been good at Survivor Leagues. And
1: they're not as easy as you think they are.
0: No, they're not. Even, I mean, that one is not free. Even when I've done Survivor pools that are free or, you know, $25 or $50 for the season, which is basically free, I just don't do well at Survivor League. So I kind of stay away from them. Yet more people sign up for Survivor than any of the other contests. You know, Circa Million is difficult because with Circa Million, you have to correctly pick 5 games a week against the spread. And it's difficult to pick 5 games. And again, you get to choose your games. Here's the list of all the games this week. Pick the 5 that based on the spread. And what I love about it is they send that out on Thursday. And for the Circa Million contest, the lines don't change. Mm-hmm. So if something happens over the weekend, that line is not going to change. I can go in through my proxy and change my entry. If something happens, I'm like, hey, switch this game out, switch that game out. You can do that.
1: Well, that's cool. I mean, I love that 5-0 type stuff. But it, again, that's harder. It's not as easy as you might think. I love Survivor Leagues, but it is difficult. There is a strategy to it. I mean, there really is a strategy to it. You can't just like, let's see, I don't know, Buffalo's playing the Jets in week one. Well, I'll take Buffalo. At some point in time, you're going to have to take the Jets. I mean, you know, so yeah. I mean, and that's the problem. So you got to be strategic about it. I was reading a tweet from Circa the other day that said it was Thanksgiving Day that just put, I don't know, hundreds out for whatever reason. I'm trying to remember what happened on Thanksgiving Day, but a lot of people were knocked out of the tournament then. So it's a lot of fun. It's a way to kind of bring Vegas to San Antonio.
0: I love going. Cannot wait next week, Circa Las Vegas. And again, you get a wild hair, let's go. We're flying out Wednesday night after the show and doing the show there Thursday and Friday. The only thing I don't like about this week, they sent out an email today about it, which is kind of why I guess we're thinking about it. And they do a great party at Stadium Swim until 4 o'clock.
1: Right when we get off the air.
0: They have an all-you-can-eat and all-you-can-drink event from 10 to 4.
1: Mm-hmm.
0: Why would they do that?
1: Well, because, I don't know why.
0: We're all at work.
1: Well, our wives enjoyed it.
0: Yes.
1: They did. So, I don't know. But, yeah, we're at work because out there, obviously, 2 hours behind, we go from noon to 4.
0: Yep.
1: So we missed the swim party. But that's all right. We'll donate some money at the blackjack table and get free drinks that way.
0: Well, that's it. I mean, we go to the pool anyway because, you know, reservations with Sydney are locked in.
1: Well, are they?
0: I'm not an idiot. You didn't tell me this. What do I got it? Aren't some things just assumed?
1: Don't you
0: figure I take care of everything?
1: Well, I didn't know of this. Okay. I still want to know who bought us that bucket of beer that last year.
0: It's a great question.
1: It really is.
0: It's a great question. From what she was that last year or 2 years ago?
1: That might have been 2 years ago. But if you don't know what we're talking about, we were out doing the show in one of the cabanas there at the pool. And right toward the end of the show, Sydney walks over with a bucket of beer on ice.
0: Yep.
1: And to this day, I don't know, maybe you know, Jason, I have no clue who bought that bucket.
0: I have no clue. What she told us at the time is somebody called and paid by credit card to deliver the beer to us. But no listener ever claimed that they sent that over.
1: Nobody.
0: No, so we've never properly thanked them for introducing us to Sydney. I mean, for the bucket of beer.
1: yes, that was a very nice surprise. Very cool, very cool. Whoever did that, thank you. You know who you are. You can do it again this year if you want.
0: Yeah, you can.
1: Absolutely.
0: Absolutely. Because I didn't know you can call a casino and say, hey, a couple of yahoos that are talking on the radio, can you send them some beer at the end of the show? Dude.

0: But I would imagine for money, you can do just about anything.
1: Well, this is true, especially in Las Vegas.
0: In Las Vegas, money means nothing out there. It loses its sense of value in a lot of ways, a lot of respects. But looking forward to going out there. Love the relationship we have with Circa Las Vegas. And can't wait to see those guys. We were talking about this off the air, Minix. I got a lot of questions for Derek Stevens. Or even, is it Mike Palm? Mike Palm, just about gambling in Texas. They're up on all of that kind of stuff. And they always give us an update on what's happening and what they're hearing. So.
1: Well, and it'll be interesting because I know a couple of weeks ago when we were doing our show over at Retama Park, we were talking with Brian Pettigrew, who's the boss man over there at Retama, who spends a lot of his time in Austin. And they're part of Penn Entertainment, and they got that huge hotel. That Raiders hotel is part of Penn, and obviously they're very involved with that too. And what's always interesting is when you talk to the people that know and the different avenues that are being worked and the information that we get either on the air that you guys hear when we're doing the interviews or off the air when you're just talking to them. Because we had a great conversation one night at the bar with Derek Stevens about what was going on. Everybody has the same info. So it's not like you talk to this group and they're telling you this and you talk to that group and it feels completely opposite. It's all basically the same. It comes down to timing and politicians that are involved. And, you know, I'm not necessarily a fan of Dan Patrick because he wants to be the moral police, yet you see him at the racetrack having a great old time.
0: Well, and that's what we were told. I mean, that guy spends a lot of time there at the racetrack. Politics are politics, no matter what side of the aisle you're on. Politicians do what politicians do. But I'll never forget the guy at Retama Park told us Texas has too much money.
1: Yep.
0: And that's why they're not urgent. And my response to that, well, how about use some of that money and lower my property taxes?
1: You know, it is kind of interesting, but that is one of the reasons. There's not a, man, all right, well, how do we get out of this deficit? Let's bring in the gambling and get those and that's bizarre because it used to be years ago that Nevada, Louisiana, Oklahoma, New Mexico, their lobbyists used to spend a lot of money with Texas politicians. Yeah. To keep gambling out because of the Texans that were traveling to those states to gamble. But now that we can all do things on our phone, that's changed quite a bit. People that are going want more than just the gambling aspect. It's the resort. It's the restaurants. Remember back in the day when you had all the cheap buffets in Vegas? Those are all gone because that's not what people go to Vegas anymore for. You go for the great dinners. People still go for shows. I'm not one of them. But, you know, there's all the other things to do along with gambling because you can do so much gambling on your phone. You want to put money into a machine, you can do that just about anywhere here.
0: Well, that's true.
1: It's a game of skill, not a game of chance.
0: Well, exactly. You got to push that button.
1: Yep.
0: It's tough.
1: Yep.
0: That's for sure. Vegas is always, I'm always going to go to Vegas, even if we're at casinos here.
1: Yep.
0: Because Vegas is just Vegas and it's a magical place and a one of a kind city. And so I'm always going to go to Vegas. And even though Vegas is, my sister lives there and she says that it's had its down times lately. And I'm not sure why that is, whether it's, the economy or gambling available everywhere as you were just talking about or what the deal is. One thing I got to tell you, she pissed off about used to be, not too long ago that if you were a local resident there, the parking was free at any casino.
1: Yep.
0: That is not the case anymore.
1: Nope.
0: They're charging everybody for parking.
1: Well, again, I forget who I was talking to that live there. Oh, the guy that we were talking to at the airport in Denver when we were stuck there for seven hours.
0: That's right. That's right.
1: Yeah, it was like he was bitching about no incentives for locals to go down to the strip. You know, it's kind of like us in the Alamo. You go when tourists are in town.
0: That's exactly right. Yeah. Dude, I haven't been in the Alamo in a long time.
1: Exactly.
0: It's been a while.
1: Hey, speaking of Retama, it's their last weekend of live quarter horse racing.
0: That's awesome.
1: And they got the weenie dog races tomorrow night.
0: Dude, that'd be fun.
1: Couldn't ride camels, Ryan Engel. You can go ride a

0: weenie.
1: You think I can ride a weenie?
0: You could a weenie dog.
1: A weenie.
0: I don't want to know about you riding weenies
1: well,
0: this weekend.
1: I would think that weenie would be riding me. Wait a minute.
0: What?
1: Dude. Well, I mean, you
0: say that, and we had Benoit Ball discussion earlier. Dude, man, we got to get out of here.
1: I don't know what in the heck's going on.
0: It's Friday.
1: It is Friday. We're going to get out of here. No extra innings with Pledger. That's not happening. So we'll
0: come on, Edwin.
1: Well, Edwin's not going to do it.
0: Talk for 30 minutes.
1: Monday morning, though, AJ and Rob, they'll be back here. They'll be talking about whatever happened on the weekend. And Menix and I we're going to do the same thing at 2 o'clock and get ready for our trip to Las Vegas. And we'll tell you all about it. Until then, have a great weekend, everybody.
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7: I'm Christine Lisi. The Heat set to add a four-time NBA champion as it seeks to build a contender around Giannis Antetokounmpo and Bam Adebayo. Klay Thompson expected to sign a two-year, nearly $13 million contract with the Heat after clearing waivers. Following his buyout from the Mavericks, Thompson initiated the buyout after telling Dallas he wanted to play for a contender. He does fill a Miami need for perimeter shooting. American businessman Mark Stads bought the lead stake of the NBA's Minnesota Timberwolves and WNBA's Minnesota Lynx. The deal valued at $4.5 billion, the NBA's Board of Governors expected to approve the deal next month. Despite saying the Raiders' starting quarterback job is Kirk Cousins to lose, Coach Clint Kubiak not ready to name him QB1 for week one yet, so the competition between Cousins and rookie Fernando Mendoza goes on for another week. Three-time Super Bowl champion Mark Schlereth.
8: There is value in learning how to prepare week in, week out, what's important. And I know Kirk is such a stickler for having everything. He won't wear a wristband because he wants to be able to regurgitate and memorize everything. Like, he is a true pro. So I think there's some value in that. I think, you know, having Kirk Cousins play the first five or six games of the season, whatever it is, and then moving on to Mendoza, I think that makes sense.
7: Mark Schlereth on the Rich Eisen Show. Baseball, Jacob Mizrowski struck out six, allowed four hits in six shutout innings in the Brewers' 2-1 victory over the Braves. Of his 96 pitches, he hit at least 100 miles per hour on 32 of them. Top velo 103.1, lowered his ERA to 1.68, increased his strikeouts to 2.16.
9: Hey, it's Evan Cohen. Coming up Monday, Titans quarterback Cam Ward is going into his second season as a starter. So how much pressure is on him to take a big leap forward? And will he actually be able to do it? We'll answer that on Unsportsmanlike 6 a.m. Eastern right here on ESPN Radio, ESPN2, and ESPNU.

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1: So for you, you can sleep in your own bed, hang out with the missus and the kids.
2: Damn it, Freddie, I'm going to get right into it. I told my wife she better have them kids in bed by a certain time. Hey, yo, okay. It's Love Friday. It's me and her night. It's Love Friday. When I get that feeling. Have them babies
0: Love
2: in that
0: Friday.
2: Bed by a certain time.
3: Why did I open that door?
2: Pause, my brother. I'm at home. It's Love Friday. Put them chilling in the bed by a certain time and come on to daddy mama. I got this 5-hour energy, baby. It's time to rock and roll.
0: This is Freddie and Harry.

Channel 80, Freddie and Harry, presented by Progressive Insurance. I'm Gabe Nigel, along with Amber Wilson. We're in for the boys today here on Freddie and Harry. And while, yes, it is week two of the NFL preseason, games tonight, games tomorrow. We have our second team of our 2 days coming up later.

0: Yes, Jacob Mizorowski, NL Cy Young favorite, was on the mound today. Cam Schlittler on the mound for the Yankees, AL Cy Young Award winner. We've got NBA news today that we've got to discuss, Amber, because your Miami Heat finally did something this offseason, adding a champion to the roster. Klay Thompson, he informed the Dallas Mavericks a couple of months ago that he wanted to play for a contender, started conversations with them. Ultimately, he was bought out, going to be signing a two-year deal with the Heat. That second year is going to be a player option. But what does that do for you? And does that make you more excited for your Heat now that the soon-to-be 37-year-old Klay Thompson is on the roster?
1: Listen, we need outside shooting. We have very limited funds to be able to do that. Steph Curry wasn't walking through our door and asking for a massive discount, and I don't think Golden State was willing to give him up. So we'll take another Splash Brother, or the trio that he was formerly known as, and Klay Thompson was certainly formerly known as. Let's not pretend like he's the same Klay Thompson. But the reality is, Gabe, that beggars can't be choosers, and they need shooting, and this does give them some shooting, and he will have room to do that. You are talking about an older version of Klay Thompson. Right now at 38.3% is his conversion rate on three-point attempts from last season. He got moved out of the starting rotation in Dallas by Jason Kidd midway through the season. We're not talking about a huge difference maker, but for that team down south there in Miami, he's exactly what they needed. He's going to be a really good fit there. So he's going to be in a limited role. They're going to hope that he can be, you know, a bit of like the Ray Allen was to the Miami Heat, where he comes in later in his career, obviously there for the championships because he's able to add that outside shooting and have some of those moments. From the statistic perspective, Klay Thompson, at this point, not quite that. Ray Allen's three-point percentage didn't diminish late in his career quite the same way as Klay Thompson's has so far. But at the same time, I'm willing to give any shooter that's going to give me that hope and opportunity. And I knew Klay was going to be the guy. I've been saying it for ages, ever since we traded. It's true, because you know why? Pat Riley loves the olds. And Klay Thompson is an older player with a big name who can shoot from the outside. And I just knew that was going to be the fit down there in Miami. I'm not celebrating quite like when we got Giannis, Gabe, from you guys up there in Milwaukee. But still, I think it's a decent little get. It's very low risk for the Heat.
0: Absolutely. And I think, look, players like this are going to be more and more important in the NBA as teams try to navigate the apron era that we are now in, trying to stay under the certain apron so they have a certain amount of roster flexibility. And I think that with the current construction of this Heat roster, Klay Thompson's going to get better and more open looks than he did for the Dallas Mavericks. And I would not be surprised if you see that three-point percentage go north of 40% once again, because they are going to be clean looks for Klay Thompson. That's what happens as long as Giannis stays healthy and he's been able to have an entire offseason where he's not playing for Greece. He's just able to get ready for this upcoming season. As long as Giannis stays healthy and he's the focal point of that Heat offense, he just commands attention, because that's what Giannis does. And that opens up shooters on the outside. And I think that Ray Allen role that you were describing is perfect. I don't think he's going to start, but I could see him closing out games, being on the floor when they need him most to try to help close out games and have that shooting presence that Giannis can always kick the ball to, or Bam can kick the ball to. It just made way too much sense for the Miami Heat to go, yeah, come on down. And they'll just be able to manage his minutes by not starting him, making sure he's out there at the most important parts of games, because he is a little bit of an older player and you do have to manage some of that. So it's a move that makes a ton of sense for the Heat. Whether that leads to now a championship in the Eastern Conference, I don't know if we're hanging the banner because Klay Thompson is there now, but it's a good move for a team that I think has a longer term approach than just this season of building around Giannis and Bam.
1: Well, that's key what you just said there, because this is a two-year deal for an older player on the very back end stretch of his career. I think the 2 years as opposed to a one-year deal is significant, because I think it shows that the Heat are planning to try to win a championship in 2 years, which means year two, not year one, right? I think that that's sort of their plan is, hey, give us a couple years, because this coming year, maybe that's a little bit too high of an expectation, asking these pieces to gel together. Thompson can be a defensive liability. He'll have plenty of low post help. They'll be able to cover up some of that defensive weakness because, like you said, this will be a defensive-minded team first, and all that attention that Giannis is going to garner, it absolutely will create space for him. I do think he'll, hopefully, I'm crossing my fingers, but I do think he'll look a little bit better in a Miami Heat uniform than he did in Dallas Mavericks one.
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2: This is as good as Dallas has looked in a while.
3: You want to show up in Los Angeles? Damn the Torpedoes, man. 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
4: I truly believe that if someone said to them, if you make this trade, it guarantees that you'll win the Super Bowl, they would make the trade.
0: Ah, the Dallas Cowboys. Always a team we're talking about in the preseason, usually for dramatic reasons. Last year, it all dealt with Micah Parsons. Are they going to sign him to a contract? Will they trade him? Ultimately, they do. They ship him off to Green Bay for Kenny Clark and a couple of first-round picks. But now the conversation around the Cowboys, despite missing the playoffs for the second consecutive season, and despite them, by the way, not making a Super Bowl in 30 years, they usually don't have back-to-back losing seasons. That's only happened one other time in this century for the Dallas Cowboys, so they at least usually put together winning teams, just not good enough to get to an NFC championship. But that's what they're eyeing. They want to get to that NFC championship game. They want to break through, and Dak Prescott was talking about having those conversations, and is he tired of those conversations?
5: It is time to break through, and, you know, I've said it before, yeah, we can't do it by ourselves, but we are asked to make up at times. You know, we are responsible for what the position you put your team in, so I don't take much into it. I tell you guys and you people who understand me now, know me, I'm harder on myself than anyone is, and higher expectations and standards and goals, so when I hear it these days, I'm more just like, cool, you know, and you're right, you know, but I can't even say that that's inspiring or motivating me because, you know, I'm moving, founded by much deeper, so hell yeah, absolutely, I'm ready to win.
0: It feels like the countdown's been on, right? Oh, it's been 28 years, 29 years. Now 30 years for them, not just to do a Super Bowl, but the NFC Championship game. Could this season, Amber, be different for Jerry Jones's squad?
1: This is going to be shocking, but Dak isn't actually responsible for all of those decades, years that you just mentioned. It's easy to forget that. There's some other players that are responsible for that as well. Here's the thing.
0: Like Chad Hutchinson? When you are
1: Dak Prescott, because you're the quarterback of the Dallas Cowboys, you're living under a microscope. I think people sort of overlook how good Dak is, Gabe, because of the star on his helmet. And I'm not feeling bad for Dak. That just comes with what team he's playing for and the fact that that team does get so much coverage. And likewise, then ends up getting so much scrutiny when they don't live up to the expectations. And we've seen this team winning divisions and then not winning in the postseason at the level that we expect them to do that. Are they going to do more of that this season? On paper, the answer to that question should be no. This team's loaded. They really helped things defensively this offseason. Second year under Brian Schottenheimer. And Dak was phenomenal last season under Schottenheimer. Year two, it was the second most passing yards he has ever had in his entire career there under a new coach and an entirely new system. He made it to his fourth Pro Bowl last season. There's every reason to believe that that relationship just continues to get stronger and better, right? And so, you know, I understand Dak had the previous relationship there with him as well, but if you are now looking at a head coach and it's a different thing for Dak and the whole, your weapons are there, George Pickens decides to play on the tag, so there's the continuity that you need and maybe some added motivation from Pickens as well. I can understand why Dak feels confident going into this season and why Jerry Jones feels confident going into this season. Here's the thing, we've heard that song and dance before.
0: We have, but what's different, at least this year for me, is they have avoided, so far, a lot of the drama that surrounds the Dallas Cowboys. The things that Jerry likes to kick up. The things that Jerry likes to put, oh man, are they going to sign this player to a contract? And then they expand it out. And in the past, usually he comes to those, you know, agreements with his players. Last year, they ended up trading away Micah Parsons. But they've avoided that, in part because, for the first time in recent memory, a player just went, yeah, sure, I'll play on the tag. I don't care. I'll just take my 29. And for George Pickens to do that, I was expecting some sort of fight, battle, and I was expecting that's where the drama would come from for the Cowboys, but Pickens went, well, just Give me the $29 million guaranteed, and I'll play on that this year.
1: It would have come from there, because you're absolutely right. Everyone keeps applauding the Cowboys for this quiet off season. It's like, all right, well, that had something to do with the fact that George Pickens just said, all right, tag me.
0: Yeah, that which was, again, wild, because nobody ever says that in the NFL. So what it comes down to then is, how good is your defense? Because you are returning so many players that you had that was a highly successful offense last year. And even if, like last year, CeeDee Lamb or George Pickens have to miss a game or two, if it ends up being a long-term injury, that obviously ends up being a different conversation. But you can survive that, as they did when CeeDee Lamb went down for a handful of games last year. This team was still able to put up points week in and week out. So they have spent a lot of their capital on the defense. First-round picks, money with Quinton Williams. And if this defense is improved the way it looks like it is on paper, yeah, this could be a breakthrough season for the Dallas Cowboys. But because they are the Cowboys and they've avoided the drama so far, that doesn't make me think that somehow over 18 weeks of regular season that Jerry and the Cowboys are going to be able to avoid drama, because they typically can't do that. They just can't get out of their own way.
1: I guess that's fair. I think that, you know, when we're evaluating the Cowboys, though, I do think that it's, we got to keep the drama a little bit separate from the football, because the football has actually been the problem in Dallas, including last season, not just the drama, right? We make the drama's fun for us talking points wise.
0: Well, I mean, your defense is bad because
1: of the drama.
0: GM. Well, but no, but it is directly related. The drama sent you to take the second best pass rusher in the league and send him off to Green Bay.
1: Right, because you didn't, but ultimately it's because you didn't want to pay him, not because of the drama. Like, because the drama wouldn't exist if you wanted to pay the man.
0: Correct.
1: Where the dispute arised is because you didn't see eye to eye. And the reason that they didn't want to pay Parsons what he was commanding is because they wanted money. They felt like they needed to dish out on a lot of pieces there defensively, because they felt like they needed more than just Micah. And so we'll see who ends up being right in that equation. I actually think that remains to be seen. If the Cowboys go out this season and win a Super Bowl, and I'm not saying that's happening, but if they do, with all the moves that they just made defensively and bringing in Christian Parker, the youngest D coordinator now in the National Football League, if that works out, then we'll look back on that Parsons trade and say, actually they were onto something with all that drama there with Parsons. So my point is, at the end of the day, it's football. Yes, the drama circles this team, but it is about the football on the field. And the football really needed some serious improving on the defensive side of the ball. And they certainly have tried to address that and continue to address that with Von Miller this offseason.
0: Well, speaking of football that needs to be dramatically improved, ESPN Radio NFL Two-A-Days with the Las Vegas Raiders. We have that. Coming up next, it's Freddie and Harry on ESPN Radio and the ESPN app.
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0: ESPN Radio, ESPN App, Sirius XM, Channel 80, along with Amber Wilson. I'm Gabe Knight. So in for the boys today. ESPN Radio, each and every day leading up to the regular season. We've got 2 days breaking down two different teams. Earlier we did the Texans. Now we do the team the Texans played last night to kick off week two of the preseason, the Las Vegas Raiders.
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3: This is Ryan McFadden covering the Raiders. The biggest question coming out of Henderson, Nevada is when will number one overall pick Fernando Mendoza make his regular season debut? The Heisman Trophy winner might have to wait a while before the team decides to hand him the keys to the offense. Coach Clint Kubiak named Kirk Cousins the starting quarterback to begin training camp, and the fourth Iron Pro Bowl selection has done a good job at maintaining that role. Kubiak, however, called Mendoza an ascending player and NFL ready. At the same time, the Raiders are in no rush to throw him on the field. They want to make sure they take their time in his development, something they have made clear from the very beginning.
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0: As we break down the Raiders now on Freddie and Harry, we begin with a reason for optimism. Amber, what's a reason to be optimistic about the Raiders in 2026?
4: Everything. Because you're going to be optimistic when it's a whole new day. There is nothing but optimism when you're starting anew. And there's a lot of new with this Las Vegas Raiders team. New coaches, new quarterback. It feels like a new era there that we're going to be entering in Las Vegas. So, of course, there is a ton of hope when you're at the dawn of it all, Gabe.
0: Yeah, and I understand what I'm about to say comes from a high place of fan privilege. Because some of the most fun seasons I've had watching my team, the Green Bay Packers, is when you don't have those expectations. You can just sit back, watch a young team, see if they grow and come together. And I think that with the young players that they have and some of the free agents they brought in, because they spent a lot of money this offseason, sitting back and seeing if some of those young players can continue to grow, come together. Brock Bowers, Ashton Jeanty, some of the money they spent on defense. I think that can be a lot of fun if you are a Raiders fan this year, because I don't know if that's necessarily going to translate to wins and losses. It's about, okay, are they coming together as a team, and do you see hope for them in 27 or 28? What is the reason for concern for the Raiders?
4: The quarterback conversation. It's not the quarterbacks. I don't have my concern about their plan or about Kirk Cousins or, of course, the future of Fernando Mendoza. It's not that. It's that conversation. And that conversation can get loud. If they're starting Cousins and things aren't going well, how patient is the fan base with Mendoza? Do they deviate from that plan because of the noise? You can't let the noise get in your head. If you've got a plan, you stick to the plan. You can't even really let what you're seeing get in your head, right? Stick to the plan if you think what the best plan is for developing Fernando Mendoza is to sit him for whatever period of time you have slated in that plan. And so it's really just that conversation and the noise, Gabe, if they were to get off track from whatever plan it is that they have in place.
0: Yeah, I think it's the offensive line. Yes, they went out and spent money on Tyler Linderbaum to have him come in and be their center, but they've got a lot of other questions at a lot of other positions. And if you want to get Ashton Jeanty going, or you eventually want, if you want to protect Kirk Cousins, who is a little bit older, so he can stay in that position so you don't have to rush in the number one overall pick in Fernando Mendoza, and that offensive line has to hold up, and that is a reason of concern for me for the Raiders. Who's the most important non-QB in Vegas?
4: It is the O-line for everything that you just mentioned. And yes, they've tried to shore up that line. I mean, Powers, Johnson, and Miller were injured for a significant portion of last season. You'll get those guys back. I do think that there's reason to be hopeful that it'll be a little bit better, but we're talking about the worst line in the National Football League last season, Gabe. Even if there were reasons for that, it is that O-line, because you are looking at a quarterback for the future. Whenever you do decide to start Mendoza, he's going to need some protection, Gabe, from the pass rush on the other side.
0: I guess I looked at this because I don't have a ton of expectations for the Raiders as who's the most fun. So I put Brock Bowers here. I just wanted to give him a shout out because as long as he's healthy, I think he is a reason. Like if you're flipping around and whatever they end up playing on Thursday night, oh man, the Raiders. Oh, he is. I think he's fun enough to watch the Raiders you know, if they're playing on one of those random Thursdays or Wednesdays or whatever days the NFL is playing on. And, yeah, so I put Brock Bowers down here.
4: He's a reason to watch.
0: Yeah. What is one word that best describes the Raiders?
4: Planned. Because this is all about the plan. Whatever plan they have in play. Every single move the Raiders have made this offseason has clearly been with the intention of Fernando Mendoza being their franchise quarterback in the future and working out. And so it's whatever plan you have in place in order to make that happen, that is the word that best describes them.
0: Yeah, I look at youth, especially on that offensive side. Ashton Jeanty, Brock Bowers, Fernando Mendoza eventually becoming the starting quarterback. How much is that youth going to start together, come together and show, yes, this can be a core that you're ultimately going to be able to build around and be competitive in one of the toughest divisions in the AFC? This season will be a success if, for the Raiders,
4: if the youth works out that you just mentioned. It doesn't matter wins, losses. I mean, 6 wins, you'd be ecstatic. It's about the future.
0: Yeah, if you stick to the plan. This season is a success if you stick to your plan that you have for Fernando Mendoza and don't suddenly have to rush out of that. Stick to the plan is a huge part for the Raiders. Are the Patriots the team to beat in the AFC? Shannon says, coming up next, Freddie and Harry on ESPN Radio.
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1: I'm Christine Lisi. The Phillies trying to run their winning streak to 7 as they host the Cardinals on this Friday night. Philadelphia's rallied from an early 2-run deficit to tie things up at 2, bottom of the 3rd inning. Blue Jays and Yankees scoreless bottom 1. AL Cy Young favorite Cam Schlittler on the hill for New York tonight. Pete Alfonso with an RBI single. Orioles with a 1-0 lead on the bottom 1 on the AL East leading Rays. Giants and Red Sox no score top of the 2nd. Boston's Sonny Gray seeking an MLB lead tying 16th win on the season. The Major League leading Brewers beat the Braves 2-1 as Jacob Mizrowski outdueled Chris Sale. Miz, 4 hits, 6 Ks in 6 scoreless, 96 pitches, 32, at least 100 miles an hour, lowered his ERA to an MLB leading 1.68, upped his strikeout total to an MLB best 216. Skipper Pat Murphy.
2: I think today teaches them, I got to pitch a little bit. I got to make pitches. And he looked a little fatigued to me. He didn't have as good rhythm, but again, we're talking about, you know, an elite level talent.
1: Guard Klay Thompson's got his sights set on South Beach. The 36-year-old expected to sign a 2-year, nearly $13 million deal with Miami. After clearing waivers following his buyout from the Mavericks, Thompson's buyout was initiated by him after informing the Mavs he wanted to play for a contender. The Heat made him its target after the Giannis Antetokounmpo trade. He does fill Miami's need for perimeter shooting as it seeks to build a contender. Another week and one final preseason game to go in the Raiders quarterback race. Coach Clint Kubiak not yet ready to say whether Kirk Cousins or rookie Fernando Mendoza will start the season opener.
3: Hey, it's Evan Cohen. Coming up Monday, we continue to get you ready for the NFL regular season as we go two-a-days, Seahawks and Titans. I'll tell you whether I think Sam Darnold has what it takes to lead Seattle back to a Super Bowl. It's Unsportsmanlike, 6 a.m. Eastern, right here on ESPN Radio, ESPN2, and ESPNU. Hey.
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0: is not like the other. If we see the playlist that Eric Handman has put together for Love Friday here on Freddie and Harry ESPN Radio ESPN app, she's Amber Wilson on K-Hassel. Can you imagine? I'm just trying to imagine if you would have done this had Freddie and Harry been on the show today, Handman.
1: Like, well, here's the thing. Like, Freddie picks the music. And so I could hypothetically have put this in as a request, but I think it would have been denied. So this was my moment.
2: This is your moment. I mean, this song, it's good. It's so still epic. Slaps.
1: Hoobastank, baby.
2: I can
1: baby.
2: Still sing this. Hoobastank. Could not have named who sang it, but I could sing probably every word to it. So there you go.
0: Oh, Shannon looks disappointed. Shannon looks disappointed right now.
3: The reason is you. We go from Tank and Joe to Hoobastank.
2: To Hoobastank.
0: Hoobastank.
2: Did Hoobastank do anything else other than this song?
1: Nothing that's well known, I don't think.
0: I can't imagine. I mean, I don't think they've got anything that's certainly bigger. Maybe one song that maybe, you know, reached the top 10 at some point just because people love that song so much. But I can't imagine Hoobastank had anything else.
2: I like Eric on the ones and twos. He's zigging when everybody else is zagging here on Freddie and Harry.
1: Wait till you see the 745 song.
0: Oh, boy. Now, what a tease.
2: That is a tease.
0: Let's go ahead and get to Freddie's questions, Harry's answers. We're going to switch it up, though. A little Shannon says today on Freddie and Harry.
4: Freddie's got some questions.
5: Who's your team? That's what I want to know.
4: Lucky for him, Harry's got the answers.
6: You heard that, huh, Freddie Cole?
5: I heard it.
4: This is Freddie's questions, Harry's answers.
5: Double
0: But with the boys out today, it's Shannon Says. 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So Shannon Penn, instead of having questions and answers, he's got some statements for you. He's got statements for us here. Little Shannon Says.
3: Eric, what are you doing to me?
1: Just let him ride. All right,
3: everybody. All right, here we go. All right, let's start here. All right, so I'm going to give you a statement, Shannon Says. Essentially, tell me whether or not you agree with it and give me the reason.
2: It's a very relatable song because every dude has pulled that. I'm not a perfect person. You know, I've made some mistakes. It's every dude. Hoobastank. It's just the everyman.
3: All right, here we go. First up, Amber. The New England Patriots are the team or should be considered the team that beat in the AFC.
2: Listen, I guess, right? You got to hand it to the champs, right? And so, fine. Right now, I'll still rock with them because I just saw them in a Super Bowl, Gabe. And so, they'll be the team to beat until they're unseated. That doesn't mean that there's not other teams to beat in that conference. But I guess if we're coming off of last season, you're sitting at the top of that conference, I'm not going to take it away from them yet. I don't think that they're going to repeat as conference champs.
0: Well, but if you take a look at the DraftKings odds, for they're not even the team to beat in their division. That's the Buffalo Bills.
2: The Bills,
0: so
2: yeah.
0: I say no, they are not the team to beat in the AFC. I don't know who that team is necessarily in the AFC. I think there are a lot of really good teams, a lot of flawed teams. There's not a team in the AFC where there is in the NFC with the Rams where it's like, well, yeah, on paper, that team's significantly better than everybody else.
3: Get off the fence. Put your name on it. If not the Patriots, then who? You got the Broncos? You going to Chiefs? Put your name on Ravens. Put your name. Joe Burrow.
2: Keep them honest, Shannon.
0: I'll say the Buffalo Bills. The Buffalo Bills are the team to beat. This is the year Josh Allen gets it done.
3: And you know why? Because Miss Christine Lisi today is wearing her Josh Allen Buffalo Bills jersey she wore to work today. So look at you, Gabe. I see what you're doing. You're not slick. All right, moving on, Gabe. I'm gonna start with you here. Aaron Donald will suit up for the Rams by week two. Versus the New York Giants.
0: I will say no. I think he eventually suits up. But I think the way this continues to play out and drag out, I think you could end up on the Roger Clemens plan. Remember when Roger Clemens kept retiring, but then would come back halfway through the season and just kind of pitch the back half into the postseason? I think he comes back halfway through. Week 8, week 9, that's when he decides. That's why he keeps to all these tryouts. Maybe my body, I don't know if my body can go a full 17 games, but I bet I can give you half a season plus the postseason. And he always, and he almost ends up being like a trade acquisition, a deadline acquisition, and Donald joins halfway through the season. So I'm going later than week 2.
2: Yeah, well, I think we've got to buckle up beyond week 2 for the constant Aaron Donald workout updates. And what is, when is Aaron Donald going to show up? If he, is he going to join the Rams? But at some point, he's going to join the team, and then they'll probably, you know, put him on the IR. His back hurts. You know, they're going to elongate this thing as much as they possibly can. He's going to come in almost as a closer there at the end of the season. They're so confident that they can make a postseason without him that I think if you're the Rams, you have every reason to be patient with him anyways. And if you're Aaron Donald, why the hell you don't want to deal with all that when you've been out of the league? So, all right, you show up when it matters most, and you're hoping to win a Super Bowl there at the back end. I agree. I think it's going to be a lot longer than week 2.
3: All right, Amber, speaking of teams to beat, the Jacksonville Jaguars are the team to beat in the AFC South.
2: All right, I'm going to stick with the theme and just go off of last season. So if you're sitting atop the division, then fine, somebody has to unseat you. And that's exactly what happened there to the Jacksonville Jaguars. Now, it's not that I don't think that the Texans might be in a position to do that, or that the Colts, the Titans might be better this season. Fine. It's not to take anything away, honestly. It's just to give the flowers to the team that right now is sitting there. I think the Jags are going to be good again. Yes, they're the team to beat inside that division.
3: Duval.
0: I think it's the Texans, and maybe it's just because I love that defense so much for Houston. They continue to win playoff games, continue to advance. I think Houston would be more the team to beat in the AFC South than Jacksonville. I look at the Jags as a team that could take a step back because I don't see them going out there and winning 13 games again in 2026.
3: All right, next up for you, Gabe. Chicago, the Bears, are the Super Bowl contender primed for the most disappointing season this year.
0: I think that's a true statement. I take a look at, yes, their offense continues to improve. We keep talking about, oh, Caleb Williams, he's going to get better under Ben Johnson. Well, he better, because that defense has not gotten better. And we know one of the biggest regression things, one of the things we can point to, is turnovers. And they led the league in turnover differential a year ago. Decided to try to address it. Kobe Bryant, he's going to be out 4 to 6 months now after the injury that he suffered. Caleb Williams better be getting better, because that defense isn't going to be the same. They were 23rd in points given up last year. Despite all those turnovers, they seemingly couldn't get a stop unless they were intercepting a pass or picking up a fumble. I look at the Bears as a team that could have a very disappointing season because the defense is not as good as the offensive side of the football.
2: That sounds like a very objective take coming from the Green Bay Packers fan. But here's the deal, Gabe. I don't know if I fully disagree with you because I do think they're probably... And are they actually a Super Bowl contender, or are we just all making them a Super Bowl contender, right? I feel like the hype train around this Chicago team is so out of control. And it's not that Ben Johnson isn't great, and it's not that it wasn't a beautiful marriage in their first season together there with Caleb Williams, but I feel like we've already jumped 10 steps ahead when they went from worst to first, and now all of a sudden we have them winning a championship. And I even heard somebody say today that Caleb Williams is going to be the MVP this season. All right, calm down. Like, there's a lot to improve there. The accuracy needs some work. You just mentioned there the holes that still exist defensively for this team. And when you go from worst to best, what ends up happening there from that division? Oh, by the way, now you've got a first place schedule that you're playing as well. How are they going to deal with that? So yeah, if we're talking Super Bowl contenders, I could see the Bears falling short of that. And I guess because of where the hype train is right now, that would be disappointing.
3: All right, Gabe, I'm going to stick with you going first here. A tale of two Jalens in Philadelphia. Jaylen Brown will have a better season in Philadelphia than Jalen Hurts.
0: I'm going to disagree with that one on Shannon Says. I think Jalen Hurts has kind of been doing this every other year thing. A.J. Brown no longer there. A lot of the other wide receivers that they have seemingly are stepping up in Brown's absence. Plus with Jaylen Brown, as good as he was last year for the Celtics, he's going to be part of a pretty large ensemble when it's all said and done for the Philadelphia 76ers. He's got former MVPs that he's got to deal with in terms of putting up the numbers that he did a year ago in Boston. So I will say Jalen Hurts has a better season than Jaylen Brown.
2: Jaylen Brown was so upset about being the number two on a team, he messed around and ended up maybe the number three or number four on the team that he's currently on. So even if he has a good season, he's not going to enjoy the season because, like Gabe just said, he's going to be sharing the basketball with Tyrese Maxey and LeBron James and Joel Embiid, who are all bigger names right now than probably even Jaylen Brown is. So, no, I'm not going to choose Jaylen Brown's season over Jalen Hurts' season because Jalen Hurts is the number one on his team.
3: All right, last and certainly not least, Amber, I'll start with you here. Jordan Love will have a bigger bounce back season than Jaden Daniels.
2: Ooh, buddy. No, I will say no. I think because Jaden Daniels is in a position where we saw what he did his rookie year and then injuries. And whenever it's injuries that are the problem and not just development, that's the problem. And where we saw that he set the bar, I think we can all think, well, maybe that version that we saw of the Commanders, his rookie season was the real deal. And last year was just a flash in the pan. So I think I'm going to lead Jaden Daniels having a big bounce back year this season.
0: I'm offended by the question. I'm just
2: shocking.
0: Offended by the question.
2: Shocking.
0: Like Jordan.
2: Shocking.
0: I mean, what do you mean Jordan Love has to bounce back? There's nothing to bounce. I don't understand. Why would Jordan Love need to bounce back? So part of the Packers' problem, part of Jordan Love's perception.

0: on his promise. Plus, a court order has halted and denied extra years of eligibility in the NCAA. It's all next. 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
14: Hey, it's Evan Cohen. 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
0: If this isn't, I have no idea what could possibly be.
2: My kids used to go crazy on Just Dance on the Wii. 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They actually played it last week, too. So.
3: Shout out to Harry Styles. Didn't make our top Harrys, but he was honorable mention.
0: That was a throwback to the selection committee earlier this week here on Freddie and Harry. 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She's Amber Wilson. I'm Gabe Knight. So we

0: got to get to it. Time for the call of the week.
1: Hello. The Freddie and Harry.
2: Hello.
1: Call of the week.
3: Jonnu in Florida. A.J. Brown in outside of Philadelphia, New England. Jalen Hurts without him in Philadelphia. Who's going to be the best without the other, Jonnu? What say you?
4: How y'all doing, fellas? How y'all doing? How y'all doing? Good afternoon. God bless.
3: God bless you, too.
4: It's a new day in Boston. It's a new day in New England. That boy done read them books. That boy done changed his attitude. He done went straight to the media talking about, you know, we don't need closure. We need open shirt. So that boy got mayonnaise. Drake mayonnaise at quarterback. That boy had Stephon Diggs last year. You see what he did, went to the Super Bowl. That boy got A.J. Brown now. And you know what they say, love hurts. Excuse me. I'm gone. Love y'all, fellas.
0: Call of the week here on Freddie and Harry on ESPN Radio. No show has the relationship with their callers the way that Freddie and Harry do.
5: No,
6: open to.
0: Elsewhere, Amber, we were talking about this a little bit earlier today, but again, you having to use your law degree now in the sports world, a little bit of crossover of the two career paths that you have, as the 10th Circuit Court of Appeals granted the NCAA a stay earlier today, Friday morning, in an order that reverses a federal judge's decision that previously opened the door for athletes who started college in the 2022-2023 academic year, played four consecutive seasons. The NCAA trying to implement their new eligibility rules, 5 years, that you have 5 seasons to complete it. Doesn't matter if you're hurt, doesn't matter. You get 5 years, you get 5 seasons to complete it. And not shockingly, it's a little messy trying to implement it because people are now trying to get their way back into college athletics for one more season, one more payday with NIL. And as has been the case with college athletics, more and more lawsuits just continue to happen. So this feels like only the beginning, not anywhere near the end of this drama of athletes trying to make their way back.
5: Yeah, everything feels like the beginning right now when we're talking about all these court cases against the NCAA. And it's because things keep changing so rapidly across that landscape. And the reason that things keep changing, Gabe, is because at this point, you've left these decisions up to a court system. And all of this, frankly, could have been avoided years ago if the NCAA had been conducted itself differently and certainly rolled more with the times. When it was unwilling to do so, it was unwilling to bend. And so the whole thing has sort of broken. And this is the result of that. And so the way that you can challenge the NCAA now is you go through the court system, that plays out. The only problem with that, Gabe, is there's no uniformity because, of course, there's different states, there's different levels of court systems. And so we get different rulings all over the place. And unless these things go to the actual Supreme Court of the United States, there's not going to be uniformity, obviously, or unless Congress gets involved. And we know about the bill that was introduced, and right now, of course, even getting a majority vote in a Senate over anything is incredibly difficult, and obviously would be difficult here as it pertains to that College Sports Act. So right now where we sit is in terms of NCAA eligibility. You broke it down pretty well. Now it's 5 seasons in 5 years. It used to be 4 seasons in 5 years. And so the only problem with that is there's this weird class that's left in between of athletes. And those are the kids that entered college in 2022. They just graduated this past year. And those kids who played 4 years in their respective sports are looking at the situation and the new rules thinking, I should have a 5th year, just like the guy or gal behind me who's a junior or a sophomore right now or a freshman are going to have. And the NCAA said, no, you still fall under the old rules. And that is the problem. And that's why now there's dozens of lawsuits all over the nation of players in all sorts of sports challenging that very thing.
0: Is part of the issue here ultimately as well that none of these cases actually end up going to completion because they're just looking for the temporary injunctions, the temporary stays, and because the court process, the legal system, moves so slow that by the time the cases are actually going to be heard, the athletes who are looking for that extra year already played the year. So it doesn't matter what the ruling is because they just played the year that they were looking to play, so then they end up dropping the lawsuit. Is that a big problem too, where we actually don't get to have the NCAA defend themselves in court because the cases just eventually get dropped?
5: Yeah, that's really important what you bring up, because I think probably people are sick of always hearing about restraining orders and confused by that, because everything's a temporary restraining order or an injunction. These are the terms that you keep hearing thrown around over and over again. You're absolutely right. It's because of the way the sports calendar works. And so in this situation with eligibility, you have a bunch of athletes that have to run to the courts and they're like, hey, our college football season starts in 1 week. We need an answer immediately. And so a judge either grants or denies the temporary injunction. And what's happened here in this Colorado case, which is the federal case you just referenced, that we got the ruling today, the appellate court sided with the NCAA. That was overturning an injunction where the lower court had sided with the student athletes. And so, yes, that is certainly part of this and why it's all so confusing, because, of course, you have to have these decisions made. And the way that the real legal system works in the real world is it takes way too damn long to work these things out when you're talking about a season coming up.
0: Yeah, and because, yeah, while you want the trial to be speedy, you also want everybody to be, you know, prepared if the trial actually were to ever come around.
5: That's important.
0: From my understanding, I have, again, I'm not a lawyer. I've watched a couple of lawyer TV shows, Amber.
5: There you go, that counts.
0: The preparation seems to be important. They keep emphasizing it on those shows.
5: Yes, we do emphasize that in the practice of law.
0: Well, the show that she's usually on is coming up next. Amber Wilson, I'm Gabe Neitzel. Amber and Ian is coming up next. This has been Freddie and Harry on ESPN Radio, the ESPN app, and SiriusXM Channel 80. That's what makes you
2: 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Hey, it's Golic. Coming up Monday, our two-a-days feature the Seahawks and the Titans. What chance do we give Seattle to defend their Super Bowl title? We'll tell you on Monday on the Golics at 10 a.m. Eastern on ESPN Radio and the ESPN app.
6: 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That's 2,000 children every single day. 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
7: 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If my team goes up big, I get paid out instantly.